0: More than 100 passengers getting ready to head off to the Gold Coast. They're strapped into their seat belts. They're heading out to the runway. Then all of a sudden, the pilot's doing their check, look to the right and see a massive international airliner there just metres away, a Qatar Boeing 777. So the pilots jump on the brakes. Now, as a result of that braking action, one of these flight attendants who was doing the last little checks, you know, when they're standing up and doing all of that, well, they've fallen over and they're being treated for minor injuries.
1: The Victorian Coalition's been given a confidence boost. New polling suggesting they could take the new Premier Ben Carroll's seat off him in the November election. The Age is reporting a new poll of 4,000 people found Labor could lose as many as 29 seats, with the Coalition poised to win government. The opposition's headed to the Alfred Hospital this morning to announce plans to invest $24 million on more PSOs. If they win, they'd be stationed at hospitals to protect healthcare workers. Here's Shadow Health Minister Georgie Crozier.
2: Nurses, midwives, doctors and other health staff are being threatened, harassed, kicked, punched, having objects thrown at them. This violence, just like the general crime crisis, is out of control.
1: Geelong Cats coach Chris Scott has told reporters he's been trying to keep his distance from the growing concussion scandal and didn't have any involvement in the waiver defender Jake Colajasny was made to sign. The boys managed to rise above the drama to pull off a big win over the Bombers. Scott told reporters afterwards he's one of the least informed people at the club.
3: Well, so I don't even follow the media that much. So, like, even the events of the last couple of days, like, I'm kind of loosely aware of it. And I get a briefing, but I actually don't want to know too much.
1: Workers at Australia's largest bulk export port have downed tools, striking to demand better pay and conditions from mining giant BHP. Analysts say the stop work could cost the company $100 million in lost revenue over the weekend as the union fights for a fairer enterprise agreement. Electrical Trades Union Secretary Adam Woodidge says BHP has been moving at a glacial pace and they need to start looking after their employees.
4: Operators will be refusing to load any ships, so there's a workplace ban in place. Then come the start of business on Sunday morning, no worker from the ETU, AMW or the AWU will be going to work. So there's going to be a 24-hour strike.
1: Checking finance, one Aussie dollar is buying 70.7 US cents.
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1: The D's are celebrating a gripping win over Fremantle at the MCG. They came back from 2 goals down in the final quarter, to scrape through by just 4 points. It's been described as one of the best matches of the season. Melbourne coach Stephen King was pretty happy about it.
6: Oh, extremely proud of the playing group, to be honest. They're a serious footy team, so we came here today wanting to challenge them and test ourselves as much as them. Fairly intense game, like a final. Really proud of our group.
1: The Swans also pulled off an epic win in Sydney. They took down Port by a whopping 97 points. That's the latest news and sport.
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8: Good morning, it's Caroline Ferguson from Transport Victoria. Our freeways and arterials are all faring very well, except the Maroondah Highway. It is closed both ways for a stretch between Narbathong and Buxton due to a large fallen tree. You can take Murraysville Road and Buxton-Murraysville Road as an alternative, which runs parallel to the eastern side of the Maroondah Highway. And the inbound lanes at CityLink closed between Flemington Road and the Westgate Freeway tonight from 9 o'clock. The Transurban's maintenance works are on the go. You can detour using Flemington Road, Dryburgh Street, Dudley Street and Wandry Way. All lanes will be reopened by 5 tomorrow morning.
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1: It's wet and windy out there today, a top of 14 degrees. Tomorrow, similar, 14 and rain. Tuesday, shower 2 and 14. And Wednesday, showers and 15 degrees. On the bays, there's a strong wind warning today. Northeasterly winds, 15 to 25 knots, increasing over the afternoon. Waves, 1 to 1.5 metres. It's 11 degrees at Coldstream, 8 at Fernie Creek, and in the city, it's 12 degrees. I'm Christy Cooper for Melbourne's own 3AW.
13: I'm not Daniel Andrews. I'm not Jacinda Allen.
14: That era is over.
15: The Treasurer did start the inflation fire. The inflation's burning while the Treasurer's squirming.
16: No. Not everyone's on board with your pothole thing. They actually like it full of potholes.
17: One Nation is officially a part of the Victorian political landscape. We intend for this to be November to remember, and we are contesting to govern.
18: The Australian Prime Minister, Albert Albanese, commented on the situation.
19: I feel like I'm speaking to a panel of over-caffeinated pearl crushers.
20: Now, this is Sunday Morning with Darren, Heidi and Nick.
21: That's why I'm easy. I'm easy like Sunday morning.
22: That is the new intro. We are up to date.
16: A little bit old, a little
22: bit
16: new.
22: Yeah, a little bit of the old and new. Yeah,
23: I don't think we can ever get rid of the pearl clutches.
16: No. Or the Albert Albanese.
23: No, something that is borrowed, an absolute ripper, isn't it?
22: Something borrowed, something blue. You've got to have a little bit of everything.
16: Yeah, just,
22: did you
16: not
22: have that on your wedding day, a bit of everything?
16: Or
22: don't you
16: not
22: young
16: really.
22: Ones do that anymore?
16: Nah, thanks for calling me a young thing. One. I appreciate that.
22: No worries.
16: I'll take it any day.
22: It's been a big week. You were telling me an interesting story that Pauline Hanson came into these very studios
16: during the
22: week.
16: She sat right where Nick McCallum is sitting now, in with Tom Elliott in his shorts.
22: I heard the production crew.
23: Yeah, and she'll never be the same again.
22: The production crew wouldn't let the TV cameras in
16: for some reason. It was all
22: That's
16: fine.
22: That's what I heard.
16: Just a bit of a rush to pull everything together. And I believe Pauline Hanson was caught in a little bit of traffic. So there was a little bit going on.
22: Okay.
16: In a period of time. But
22: yeah.
16: Yes.
22: Yeah.
16: Interesting enough interview, interesting enough 24-hour period with the Hanson party launching its first candidates.
23: It was a little
16: on
23: bit
16: Monday.
23: Disorganized and disheveled.
16: A little bit
23: it?
16: Chaotic. We had 8 upper house candidates being named, including the one sitting One Nation MP in the upper house. Except then as the press conference started, the media conference started, Pauline Hanson talked about how Warren Pickering would be our candidate for Pakenham.
22: Pakenham. Where's Pakenham?
16: Pakenham. She's a Queenslander saying it. A Queenslander would say a word.
23: With as well as the member for Kyabram.
22: Yeah, that's right. Just fairly close to Berwick.
16: Pakenham. Yeah. Anyway, Pakenham. One of the upper house candidates was suddenly the lower house candidate. But Warren Pickering is the man who would be premier, would be the One Nation premier if One Nation were to reach that point. And you heard him in that little intro saying we are running to govern.
23: Yeah, and it had to be pointed out to him, which is a little bit disconcerting, that if he was the leader of the party and they wanted to govern, he actually had to be in the lower house.
16: Well, you can in theory be the premier in the upper house. I think
22: it's
16: happened maybe once or twice, but
23: it's
16: not traditionally where the premier sits, and I think you really do have to be in the assembly.
23: Yeah, and it's surprising that That wasn't very clear. But anyway.
22: The lines are open.
23: There's certainly, I mean, there's once again been another opinion poll which indicates that they are going to have a big say in November.
16: It was a Morgan poll. Is that the one you're referring to? Or
23: the one
16: YouGov?
23: That's
16: the YouGov one in the papers today. Yeah, there's been a number of interesting little opinion polls. We're still waiting, I think, for a Victorian news poll one that I was expecting in the not too distant, I'm expecting in the not too distant future. Or another Resolve one from The Age to see where things are at after the change of leader. Yeah. To see where things settle at.
23: Either way, certainly it appears as though One Nation will get a big chunk of voters and will have a say, even if they don't necessarily get a lot of seats.
16: 45 seats. If they need 45 seats to govern.
23: Yeah. But even if they don't get anywhere near that, they will certainly have a big say because there will be a big chunk of voters. And how they then go with their preferences could well determine the government.
16: It's highly likely that no party gets to 45 seats to govern. Yeah. No party. Yeah. So it does make for a fascinating November. And I have to tell you, I was out in Hawthorn on Monday night, which is where there was a One Nation event happening. Massive police presence, some very loud protesters outside, but a really big vibe in the room, like a lot of excitement, a lot of people wanting to take selfies with Pauline Hanson, that celebrity element to it, but also just that genuine passion people have for her to see it up close like that. Because I hadn't been to her couple of events when she was down for Nepean. I found it quite eye-opening. I haven't seen that sort of response to a political leader Kevin 07, when Kevin 07 was doing the rounds and was suddenly his cult figure and school kids were running after him. Yeah. Kevin 07!
23: One of the things look how that ended up.
16: Look how that is.
23: Exactly.
16: And beautifully.
23: That's still trying to answer the questions. Okay, what are you going to do specifically for Victoria?
16: Yes, but you care about that. And sure, we should all care about that. But I'm just saying the passion for her is enormous.
22: And she's answering all the questions. She doesn't deflect from anything.
23: Except she doesn't answer the question, what are you going to do for Victoria? I don't know, basically. And that's part of the problem. She and all candidates, whether it doesn't matter whether they're One Nation or Greens.
16: She's not a candidate in the state election, but yes.
23: Sorry. All candidates of all parties should be asked tough questions and should be asked, what are you going to do? And obviously they should be answering that. At the moment, they're not. Now, absolutely, you're right that Pauline Hanson is not a candidate, but you've got to be able to ask One Nation candidates, like you can ask Labor, Liberal, Greens, whoever, what are you going to do? And at the moment, there's no real answer.
22: Now, leader of the opposition, Jess Wilson, who was our house guest last week.
16: She was indeed.
23: we tried to get another one.
16: I did invite the Premier, Ben Carroll, on with us today.
22: Are we happy to have another house guest?
16: His office said they'd let us know when my phone hasn't run.
23: Oh, yeah, good luck with that. Yeah.
16: I mean, I have been having a few fights with them this week.
22: No guests are arriving?
16: Right. No, not today, as far as I know.
23: And
16: I'll keep trying.
22: Keep trying.
16: It's been a bit of a tense week.
23: And you always know when a political operative says, "I'll get back to you," they never will.
22: I saw him at the opening of the Neil Diamond Show last night.
16: Oh, how was that?
22: Well, he's a lot taller than I thought.
16: Neil Diamond?
22: No.
16: Oh.
22: Actually, he is too.
23: but just for the sake of the record, Neil wasn't actually there.
22: No, that's right.
23: And so,
22: but his wife was.
23: Was Ben Carroll? Yes.
22: Yeah, Ben Carroll. He saw him in the foyer.
16: Yes.
22: Swanning around.
16: Did you go up and say hello and say come on the program tomorrow?
22: If I'd have known he didn't accept your invitation, I would have.
16: No, you should always just walk up and check anyway.
22: Good point.
16: Note that down for next time.
22: All right, I will.
16: All right.
23: Yeah, but it was you didn't actually see who when Ben Carroll was singing along. What is his favourite Neil Diamond song? Because says a lot about a person.
22: Oh. I don't know where he was singing. Sitting.
16: Not
23: or
16: sitting.
23: Singing,
16: you.
23: Or singing. Because I find someone who's got such a vast expanse of songs like Neil Diamond, if you ask people what their favourite Neil Diamond song is, and you can do it with the Beatles or Rolling Stones or whoever.
16: It tells you things about them.
23: It tells you great things about them, I think.
16: But what if he'd said Sweet Caroline? What would that tell you about him?
23: That is a little bit of a little romantic.
22: What about quite slight? Okay. I reckon he would have said, "You don't bring me flowers anymore."
23: Boy, that tells you a lot too.
16: What would that tell you?
23: It's a beautiful noise.
0: that's
16: what would that tell you?
23: What about the ones that I love, which are absolutely crazy, crunchy granola sweet Grateful. Porcupine pie?
22: Yeah.
23: What would that tell you about something?
16: Well, prickly, porcupine
23: pie would tell you, I'm not really so into much, food.
22: Yeah. Anyway, back
16: what's
22: to...
16: What's in a porcupine pie?
23: What do you reckon?
16: Is there much meat in a porcupine?
23: Porcupine, and the other lines of vanilla soup. Have you ever, vanilla soup,
16: but
23: another
16: I
23: scoop,
16: vanilla
23: please?
16: Soup, that's all right, yeah.
22: All right.
23: So, but that's all right. A great song.
22: Now, back to last week's house guest.
16: Oh, yes, sorry, yes.
23: Sorry, where were we?
22: She has announced...
16: Is this on?
22: ...a policy to trial 70 PSOs across 7 major hospitals this morning. It's going to cost $24.5 million if they get into power. One of the first major health policies the coalition will roll out if it does win government. Good idea to have PSOs at hospital? I think so.
16: My only issue is they thought this was a good idea in 2010. They took it to the 2010 election. Well, it was in their costings as a line item. It was going to be 120 armed guards into hospital emergency wards. It was going to cost $21 million over 4 years. First of the money was to be spent by July 2011. When that was exposed, health groups, including the AMA, kicked up a big fuss.
22: And they didn't want it.
16: Well, armed guards inside hospitals is the issue.
22: Yeah.
16: It went to a full parliamentary inquiry, ran for months on end, recommendations, 240-page report, all that work went into it. Government accepted those recommendations. The Baillieu government accepted those recommendations in 2012, recommendation being...
22: No
16: PSOs in hospitals. Mm. No. I understand that violence in hospitals is a massive issue. Attacks on health workers, nurses, absolutely appalling. And I understand that there are ever increasing concerns about the types of violence and the types of mental illness and drug addiction, drug use that is coming into hospitals causing massive issues. I still think there are probably those exact same concerns around having armed guards in hospitals that there were 12 years ago when we did all of the work on this.
23: The question will be to Jess Wilson and to Georgie Crozier, who's the health spokesperson, is will those PSOs be armed? Now, if they're not armed, they've got uniforms on and they're obviously trained and can do it, absolutely, go ahead and do it. But, how about you actually, if they say they're going to be armed, if they're going to be regular PSOs, if they're going to be inside your emergency areas and all that sort of stuff, you've got to ask the doctors and the nurses through their organisations whether they're happy with it. Now, I assume, as we saw last week, Jess Wilson is smart. I assume they have gone to the AMA and the Nurses Federation and will be speaking to the AMA in a short time and spoken to them. If they haven't, it's madness because the doctors and the nurses, I agree with Heidi, it's appalling that they're being constantly attacked physically and verbally. It's wrong. Security should be increased. But you've also got to ask them how you want that security increased. Now, if they don't want guns on, and I understand exactly why they wouldn't, well, then don't put up a solution which says they're armed. Hopefully, the PSOs who actually go inside the hospitals will not be armed. And therefore, you don't have that problem. Patrolling.
16: Well, they're not PSOs then. They're security guards. And there are already security guard arrangements in hospitals.
23: Yeah. And the other question then becomes, okay, we've had this debate about PSOs not being at every station anymore, every railway station. So now they say over the long term they're going to increase the number of PSOs out there, which is great, except the more PSOs you have out there, you've also got to train the police at the same time. You've got to work out your priorities. Do you put more PSOs on the railway station straight away, or do you put them inside the hospital? Because they don't just appear overnight. They've got to be trained.
16: And do you know one of the coalition members sitting on this committee back in 2011?
23: Uh-oh. Mm-hmm. Matthew Guy?
16: Mr. Brad Batten.
23: Brad Batten.
16: Who will be at today's media conference with the Shadow Health Minister, with the leader.
22: Aha. Uh-huh. He's changed his mind.
16: Well, has he?
23: Well, once again, it as I say, it depends if they've consulted with the unions and if the unions had said it's got so bad now we need the guns, well then That's fine. Sure.
22: Give us a ring. What do you think? 133-693. Is it having a taser being armed?
23: It is. Well, is that technically armed or not? I know they can carry tasers.
16: The committee recommends that hospital security guards should not possess, carry or utilise firearms, capsicum spray or tasers in the course of their duties.
22: Well, what was the recommendation? Swiss Army knife.
16: That was supported by the Baillieu government in 2012. Supported in full, that recommendation. Mm. What's changed?
23: Well, I mean,
16: besides the scale of the violence, are the health settings still the same?
23: Yeah.
16: Are the concerns around weapons in the emergency departments still the same?
22: Let's ask the AMA, shall we?
23: Let's ask people, nurses. We have nurses who listen to this program. Let's ask orderlies.
16: Want them or not?
23: Yeah. Do you want them or not? I understand the level of violence has increased dramatically since, 2010. So maybe it's tipped the other way, but they're the ones that should be consulted, and they're the ones who should tell the opposition or the government, this is what we want.
22: 133-693, give us a call at 21 past 10.
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2: Hello, it's Caroline from Transport Victoria. There's been a serious collision at Dixon's Creek. The Melbourne Highway's being momentarily closed near Hargraves Road, so the air ambulance can land. You may want to take Hillsville King Lake Road as an alternative. And the Maroondah Highway is also closed both ways for a stretch between Narbathong and Buxton due to a fallen tree. You could use Marysville Road and Buxton Marysville Road. Those roads run parallel to the eastern side of the Maroondah Highway. And there's been a collision in Carrum Downs on Frankston Dandenong Road. Some minor delays southbound approaching Hall Road.
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22: And to Paul, good morning.
31: Morning, guys. I just wanted to say violence just does not exist
1: in public hospitals. I work in a private hospital and I, you know, we see it on occasion and regularly. We've got our own security team. But is it naive to think that the government focusing on the public sector is, you know, the be-all and end-all of this and an election winner?
16: So you mean it doesn't just happen in public hospitals, it's happening in all hospitals?
1: Absolutely, Heidi.
23: Yeah, and so, Paul, you obviously work in a hospital and you've got security guards there. Are they armed and you have a problem with them being armed if they are?
1: No, they're not armed and, you know, at the same time, you know, it is still the presence and the requirement of our business to ensure that there is security presence for moments of, you know, code calls and, yeah, and escalations.
23: But
1: they're not armed.
16: Are there a lot of those code calls and things?
1: On a regular

0: And just quickly, Paul, why are they not actually armed? Is that a decision that you guys have made?
1: Yeah, I believe it is. And I think at the same time, in relation to any further escalations, then we obviously escalate that through to VicPol and take that means
2: would
1: of resolution.
2: Would you be comfortable having them armed with tasers or firearms, security guards or PSOs in your hospital setting?
1: I would say tasers would be an acceptable deterrent and a de-escalation method. I don't know that firearms would be necessarily required.
3: Yeah, I think taser up, though. Well, get me the president on the line.
2: Thanks, Paul.
0: Yeah, but that you would do that for this studio.
3: Yes. The way I've seen you two during breaks, yes. Anyway, back to the president. Let's get him. The president of the AMA, Victoria, that is, Simon Judkins, Dr. Simon Judkins, thanks for joining us. Well, unarmed or armed PSOs, what do you think? Good morning.
4: Look, I think we all agree, and thanks for having me on, by the way. Thanks so much. Look, I think we all agree that the escalating violence, aggression, and we're seeing, well, obviously in both our private systems, as we've just heard, but also, you know, in our major public hospital emergency departments is an issue that needs to be dealt with. We've had previous meetings with government and other bodies to look at options. Certainly it needs to change. The idea of having PSOs is something that we would be happy to work with the government on. The question is, of course, you know, what is that escalation of, you know, deterrent? And, you know, you touched on a very, I think, highly sensitive topic about armed or unarmed tasers. And certainly in the past, you know, I think healthcare workers would be very, very anxious about having PSOs with arms in the emergency departments. It's something we haven't really advocated for in the past because of that level of discomfort.
2: Simon, but, I go one further and say you actually advocated against it in 2011.
4: Yes. Yeah, well,
2: the AMA advocated strongly against it in 2011.
4: And the Australasian College for Emergency Medicine did as well. But, you know, it's 15 years down the track. We need to have the conversations. I still think healthcare workers generally would be very, very concerned about that. But you know, as I said, we need to have the conversation.
0: But Dr. Judkins, it sounds to me as though you haven't been consulted on this. Now, this is an opposition policy. It's not a government policy. But I would have thought the opposition in planning this would have gone to bodies like the AMA and say, what do you think? That sounds as though that hasn't already happened.
4: Well, yeah, that's right. So we've had a brief, very, very brief conversation with the opposition. They're aware, and we have had other consultation with the health department. But, you know, we would still have to have further conversations on what this actually looks like. As I said, we're incredibly supportive. We're pleased that everybody is looking at this because it's no doubt it's a huge issue. Yeah. But we do need to have further conversations on what it would actually look like and how we would integrate those the PSOs into this, you know, the teams in the emergency departments and hospitals.
2: Can I ask you in the broadest possible terms, just around you to department, your conversations that are happening with the current health department rather than the opposition, is this something that the health department is looking towards going down this path?
4: It hasn't. We've had a series of meetings and we haven't got to the point of actually finalising a specific policy with the health department at the moment. So that's still in the works, but clearly, you know, this whole concept of PSOs needs to be part of that conversation.
0: And Dr. Can you explain what the healthcare workers' concern is about having firearms or tasers or whatever on security guards or PSOs within the emergency, inside the hospital, basically?
4: Well, I think we've always, I mean, I guess it's that balance between, you know, the potential of causing unnecessary harm and certainly, you know, the idea of having to have armed guards inside our hospitals is something that we've never been comfortable with. You know, again, we need to have another look at the conversation, have another look at those options. Certainly, you know, it's something as a medical professional we'd be very, very uncomfortable with.
2: If they're armed, but you'd like to see PSOs in there just in an unarmed capacity?
3: Tasers.
4: I guess we would like to see, we'd like to have a conversation about what the best model would be and try, and as we said, you know, participate in a trial to look at what the best model would be.
2: And what do you think the best model would be?
4: I certainly think we need to increase our security, whether it needs to be with the addition of PSOs or whether we need to have a comprehensive model just to increase security presence across all hospitals, because there is quite a lot of variation. But, you know, as I said, if we have a trial,

0: of PSOs, and that seems to have a positive impact on decreasing violence and aggression. I guess the other thing we need to just be mindful of also is that we need to look at why it actually happens in the first place. So it's all well and good having conversations about how we manage the aggression, but we need to look at the conditions around why it actually happens. So overcrowded emergency departments, lack of mental health resources, lack of drug and alcohol resources, all of those sorts of things. I think we can't forget that there's a whole lot of reasons or a whole lot of other issues happening that actually contribute to the aggression and violence in our hospitals.
1: And, yeah, and certainly the statistics show, and if you sense this too and your members have sensed this, that it's got absolutely nuts over the past couple of years.
0: It certainly increased significantly, I agree, the aggression and the stress. But at the same time, you need to realise that with our emergency departments becoming more and more overcrowded. You know, we have lots and lots of patients. We have ambulances ramping, long wait times. All those sorts of things are contributing to the increasing stress and the violence and, you know, aggression in emergency departments. So we need to look at that, the reasons as to why it's actually we're seeing the increase, as well as trying to, you know, look at how we mitigate and have those, you know, appropriate resources to protect the healthcare workers.
2: And just one final quick one from me, Doctor. Do you know, are there armed guards in hospitals in any other states?
0: No, not as far as I'm aware. No.
3: Ah, what about other countries? Yeah, it would be in the US.
0: Oh, certainly in other countries. And yeah, unfortunately, you know, we do see in other countries that, you know, one of the problems is that, well, that's a completely different society. We're talking chalk and cheese, really, when it comes to, you know, arms and guns in other countries. But you're certainly not across Australia.
3: All right, open for discussions. Thanks, Dr. Simon Judkins, President of the AMA here in Victoria. Plenty of calls coming through. How good's that? 27 to 11.
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3: And to Mel, good morning.
14: Good morning. Just a follow up to the interview you had with the doctor, and he spoke about some excellent ideas and spoke about the particular model that needs to be adopted. Well, I'm just thinking, do we have to go to, say, Sydney and Brisbane and see what models that they've adopted there? And I think a lot of it comes down to funding. I just find that the Victorian state government finds it really difficult to adopt, you know, models and ways of doing things that work in other states. They just don't adopt them here. Want to develop their own.
3: Yeah. Like ticket systems.
2: That is certainly true. We prefer to do our own thing. Yeah. Is it necessarily a much better situation in terms of violence in hospitals in other states? I'm not entirely sure it's just a Victorian-only problem, though, Mel. They may have just as many issues in hospitals.
14: That's what the research should be looking at. How are they doing it
2: over
14: there?
2: Who's got the best
14: model? What are the numbers? What are the numbers? How do they compare? What are they doing that may be working better?
2: A lot of the ideas from, I was flipping back through, not the whole report that was done by this parliamentary committee in 2011, but the government's response to the recommendations at the time, Bayer government, we are talking quite some number of years ago, but a whole number of the recommendations are around funding, and funding the hospitals more and having these minimum standards for, say, security, like across the board. And some of that stuff was just supported in principle, and the argument being, well, it's a federal funding issue. You know, shoving the blame off to someone else.
1: But what Dr. Judkins was talking about as well, one of the problems is the overcrowding in EDs, of course means there aren't enough of them.
2: And it was the same in 2011, and it was one of the recommendations is make it much more transparent about how long the wait time will be in the emergency department.
1: Mental health.
2: The work has been done. The report's here.
1: We've had the entire Royal Commission on mental health, and still there are huge problems because there's still not enough funding and politicians are still not taking it seriously enough.
3: Thanks, Mel. To Julie, good morning.
15: Oh, hi, Darren. I speak to you going to work. I work in the emergency department.
3: Yes. My old friend, as you head down the East Link at the wee small hours of the morning, Jules.
15: That's exactly right. I should have that gentleman's job. The problem is we do not have a mental health facility. Mm-hmm. We need to have an emergency department that's specially for mental health, and then those mental health people can be treated and put in proper wards. Sometimes at work we can have 17 mental health people in the department when I go to work. They're waiting 128 hours, 78 hours, 60 hours to get a bed. They're holding up beds for other people. In Sydney, where my daughter works at a large hospital in Sydney, they have a brand new hospital. They have an emergency department, especially for the ambulance going through for mental health. They have a special, they go straight up to the emergency department mental health ward. They're treated there and they're looked after. They do not enter unless they have cuts or abrasions or something else.
1: Yeah.
15: They do not enter the emergency department.
2: And is that a thing across the board? I mean, is that a measure across the board, or is it just a particular hospital that's got the specific mental health?
15: It's a brand new hospital. There's a brand new hospital that was built about 8 years ago, 10 years ago. But you'll find here, there's nowhere for these patients to go. Emergency department is not for mental health patients. And as for having guns, well, it's not going to solve the issue. And we've got security there. I mean, we're just all immune to it. When you work there, you're immune to it. It's the
2: it just happens so often. You've become...
15: Yeah, it does.
2: It's background noise.
15: Work, Yep, every time I go to work, there will be minimum of 5 patients that have been there for hours. And the only way it can be fixed is an emergency department built somewhere, especially for mental health patients.
1: That sounds like it's total common sense, Julie, but do you feel in the hospital you work at, there's enough security or not?
15: Look, we have a security person based downstairs 24 hours. We're not far from the security office, but the problem is we also have mental health wards a bit further away, and if they're up at a code grey and we have a code black, there's nobody to come to.
1: Okay.
15: And you can't blame the patients, because the problem is the patient comes in, it can wait 178 hours, they've flipped off numerous times, there's no magazine for them to read, there's no nothing to occupy themselves because they're stuck in a cubicle in the emergency department. And then when they flip off, somebody comes running in, they have to calm them down, talk to them, and it just is just a rotate. And then they go up to a ward. They're out in 2 days and they're back in our front door or somewhere else's front door. Yeah. There's no permanent treatment.
2: And around.
15: And
2: yeah.
15: There's not enough hospitals. Instead of building more hospitals that they're building out to gain votes, they need to either take a hospital and say, this is going to be our mental health hospital, turf everybody else everywhere else, turn the emergency department into mental health, and everybody comes there and they have the appropriate treatment and they can come in and there's somewhere for the people to go. The phone calls we get on the phone of people ringing up and saying, where do I go? What do I do? Ring the ECAT team, ring triage. There's nowhere for them to go. There's not enough ECAT people. There's not enough social work. There's not enough anything.
3: Yep.
1: Thank you, Julie.
3: Hang on, was that last comment?
15: This state is stuffed.
3: That's what I thought you said.
1: Damien Tardio's listening.
3: thank you, Julie.
2: Exactly. That's the insight right there.
1: I mean, that's beyond security and your love of tasers. This is actually something that will work, and it makes total sense when Julie explains it.
3: Yeah.
1: To have a separate ER in various hospitals for mental health just seems like, but obviously it costs money and you need to fund it, and that's the problem. They're not willing to do that.
2: I know where there's some money.
3: Yeah.
2: Some future spending money. I know where we could get that from.
3: That's right. Heidi Murphy's here. Nick McCallum is here, and so is Taser DJ.
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17: Hello, it's Caroline from Transport Victoria. There's been a serious collision at Dixon's Creek. The Melbourne Highway's being momentarily closed near Hargraves Road so the air ambulance can land. You may want to take Hillsville Kinglake Road as an alternative. And the Maroondah Highway is also closed both ways for a stretch between Narbathong and Buxton due to a fallen tree. You could use Marysville Road and Buxton Marysville Road. Those roads run parallel to the eastern side of the Maroondah Highway. And there's been a collision in Carrum Downs on Frankston Dandenong Road. Some minor delays southbound approaching Hall Road.
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3: Karen, good morning.
25: Good morning. I just wanted to highlight rural hospitals. You know, I think they're category C hospitals where there is half the police stations aren't manned at night time. We don't have security guards. We have mobile security firms doing rounds two or three times a night. They are so vulnerable because crime doesn't only happen in the big cities where the big hospitals are that do have security guards.
1: Is there pressure on the bosses of the hospital to actually employ security guards? Have your unions or have staffing people gone to the bosses and said, we need security?
25: I believe so.
1: And it's a matter of cost. They won't pay for it.
25: Absolutely. I think they're called Category C hospitals. You know, I'm very much just a nurse on the floor. I've never been involved in management, never want to be. But those hospitals are so vulnerable.
1: Yeah.
3: Okay. All right, thanks, Karen. Appreciate it. To Jeff, good morning.
26: Well, g'day, guys. Firstly, can I say the lady that rang in a couple of calls ago about the mental health side of it, the most impressive call yet, I think, on this topic. But when it comes to PSOs, you're a PSO or you're not. You can't turn around and say, we'll have PSOs in hospitals and they won't be fully kitted out, because I've seen situations at Ringwood Station where PSOs on the station have rapidly responded to something happening across the road at Eastland, and you can't turn around and say, guns on, guns off. And you go, anyone who's been into a hospital with loved ones or for their own needs, there's police that come in, you know, as a result of something that's happened outside with the patient, and they don't take their guns off and say, well, we'll leave them at the door. So if you need PSOs, they've got to be full PSOs. Mm. It's not like there's a shandy version of a PSO.
2: Yeah, and the weapons were the real sticking point when this was considered last time round, but you're quite right, this time round there is that argument that PSOs or police already come in escorting prisoners or guarding people inside hospital before they take them off to charge them or whatever. So there are already people with weapons on in hospital emergency department.
1: Yeah, but Jeff, I think it comes down to, though, the people actually work in the hospital. I mean, the doctors and the nurses, if they want people with guns, that's fine. But if they don't, that should be respected, because they're the ones that have to deal with it on a day-by-day basis, and they're also the ones receiving the threats. So talk to them ask them. They're the ones that should be having a big say in that.
3: No, and you're right with your initial comment there, Jeff, Julie, who often calls me between 6 and 6.30 on her way to work.
1: We've had
3: a lot of chats over the years about the
1: state of the mental
3: state
1: health.
3: And hospitals, and she has come up with some very good points over the years, and she should be running the whole thing.
1: Yeah. It sounds like she doesn't want to, but absolutely. That just makes, that's one aspect I hadn't heard of, and the fact that Sydney are doing it is a good thing.
3: Yeah, thanks, Jeff. Coz, good morning.
0: How are you guys? First time ringing. I've just got a problem that I see with these PSOs. Not a problem, but if we keep enhancing this kind of system that we need to put band-aids, if people do the crime, they need to do the time. Come back a step and what you need to do is have a deterrent. So that... If people are caught doing the wrong thing, they need to be deterred from doing it ever again. And we haven't got that in our system. And if we start off with PSOs, we're going to need them everywhere. Down, you're going to go to the corner store and you're going to need someone.
2: They have already expanded, haven't they, from train stations to transit precincts to now
1: to shopping centres. Because in hospitals, though, there's a totally different level. There is that aspect you're talking about. But the other level is, of course, because they're hospitals, they have a lot of people with mental health problems. So it's not necessarily a crime problem. It's a mental health problem. And that's the other layer that needs to be fixed. And Julie suggested a great idea and have a separate area for mental health and get more funding into mental health. That's a common sense solution.
3: Thanks, Cos. To Fred, good morning.
4: Morning, panel. DJ, it's Fred from the Albion, mate. How are you guys?
3: Fred from the Albion, best Carlton draft on tap in Melbourne.
2: What do you do differently?
3: Older than mother-in-law's heart. That's how cold it is.
2: Yeah, right.
4: Yeah, guys. Now, just wanted a quick chat on this. It's a very interesting topic. Last night, I had one of the ladies from one of the, and I've got the three, four hospitals very close, about not even a kilometre apart each. And one of the ladies retiring last night. Interesting. So interesting to chatting with these guys. What happens to these guys on the floor and things getting thrown at them and attacked and everything like that. Mate, I'm not taking sides or nothing like that. I was talking to the lady's mum and the daughter, and she said, I'm so glad my mum's come to the end. She goes, I was so worried every night if she's going to come home or not and stuff. You know what I mean? Mm. No one should have to feel like that. And one more thing, DJ, before talk on this, right? These politicians, they need to get on the 57 tram and talk about mental health issues and so on. Like that, go for a walk around North Melbourne and then you'll see what we were talking about. Ask anyone that travels on the 57 what it's like, mate.
2: Catch a number of trains in the middle of the day.
1: Walk around the city as I do at 6 o'clock in the morning.
3: Hang around my Vietnamese takeaway joint in Victoria Parade at any time of the week, day or night.
1: I still think, even after the Royal Commission, and there were so many good results from the Royal Commission, except they haven't been acted on with enough.
2: There were so many good words said.
1: Yes, that's
2: what you
1: point.
2: Actually mean. There were so many good words said after the Royal Commission.
1: Backing it up with action and, more
2: money.
1: Importantly, funds hasn't happened. And there are so many good suggestions. It's a major problem. Fred's right. You only have to get on a tram, get in a train, or wander around the certain parts of the city at certain times. You know that there's huge problems there and we're not taking it seriously.
2: But the wonderful thing is, Nick, one day we'll be able to catch a train from Box Hill to Cheltenham underground way.
1: And that'll fix everything up. Yeah.
2: Correct. Yeah. That'll be amazing.
3: Yeah, and Fred's got He's, you know what Fred's son does? He's a pilot in America, isn't he? For American Airlines, Fred?
4: United. He used to play footy with Nick's boy, Andy, you know, so yeah.
1: Oh, really?
4: Nick knows who I am.
1: Yes, I do.
3: Expert in Redbacks.
1: Yeah, the mighty Ashy Redbacks.
3: Right. Yeah. Well, and now he's a pilot in the States.
1: Really?
4: Yeah.
1: Well, who would have thought that when he was knocking around when he was 8 or 9, eh?
4: Exactly right, Nick. Exactly right.
2: But you never can.
4: Seriously, guys. When you speak to these people that work in hospitals, DJ, mate, now you've been around a few frothies, right? You know when your mates get it, when you think they've had one or too many or something like that, these guys follow each other. They're the nicest people, the nicest crowd. You can, in all the years I've been here, they're the nicest people, mate. They go around helping each other. And, oh, look, here's some water, sit down, you know, we'll get you an Uber and whatever. And yeah, but just, and for this sort of thing to happen to them, It's bad, mate. If you have to call the police these days, they sort of like prioritise the situations. You know what I mean? So, yeah, we had to call the police a few weeks back, and this guy, mate, he just, you know, his mental health, exactly the same sort of scenario. And the police, when they eventually got out, they said, oh, we're really sorry. We, you know, there was a knife attack. We knew there was no weapons in your case, but there was a knife attack in another one. So that, it's like they prioritise it and stuff like that. But until someone from the government or something it actually get hurt or something like that, or one of their relatives or loved ones, then changes happen, mate. You know what I mean?
3: Yeah. Good on you, Fred. We'll have to move on. See you down the Albion in North Melbourne, 4 to 11.
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3: Evan, there goes the first hour of a Sunday morning. It's fairly grey outside there, Heidi. A bit of rain around, or showers anyway.
2: Not a great day to be going to the zoo, perhaps.
3: Well, where are we going to park? Because the Lord Mayor wants to...
1: He's had a ripper of a week,
2: hasn't he? He's having a cracking good time.
3: He wants to take away more parking so that we all get the train
2: and
3: there.
2: And charge more if and you charge do more drive.
3: If you do drive.
1: And that's after basically screwing the Salvos. And that...
3: What's he done to our mate Brendan?
1: Brendan's very unhappy. He made a promise that he didn't fulfil.
3: You know what's behind it? The Lord Mayor barracks at Carlton and Brendan's a Collingwood supporter.
1: On. Yeah. I wish that was the only
2: reason. Discuss all of that perhaps in the hour ahead.
3: Are we getting Brendan on?
1: Unfortunately, Brendan's lost his voice.
2: What?
3: Come on, Brendan, you're better than that.
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11: It's 12 degrees in Melbourne. Wet and windy out there, a top of 14 today. It's 11 o'clock. Good morning. I'm Christy Cooper. Victoria's new Premier, Ben Carroll, could lose his seat at November's state election, according to a new poll published by The Age. The survey of 4,000 people indicated the Coalition would take over leadership and One Nation could claim as many as 17 seats, even though no candidates had been announced when the survey took place. Medical Research Minister Anthony Carbines tried not to let it get to him this morning. He was out at the Barnett Institute announcing $2 million in new vaccine research grants. A man's been found with life-threatening head injuries and stab wounds in South Yarra. Emergency services were called to Malvern Road around 12:20 this morning. Police were told he was assaulted before he was stabbed. They're still trying to work out exactly what happened. An investigation's underway after a near miss between two passenger planes at Sydney Airport. A Qatar Airways aircraft came within metres of colliding with a Jetstar aircraft while on the tarmac. An attendant on the Jetstar flight is understood to have been injured. Today, reporter Jack Hahn says the Jetstar pilot is laying blame on the other operator.
13: The Jetstar pilot has made clear that the Qatar plane was told to stop, to wait, to hold short, to essentially give them right of way. Evidently, that did not happen because they came within mere metres of each other.
11: There's been confirmation H5 bird flu is now spreading within Australia, with the first inland case detected in New South Wales and another five cases confirmed in South Australia. Alex Riddell has more.
14: The infected Greater Crescent Tern was found at Wentworth, where the Murray and Darling Rivers meet. The total number of H5 cases across the country now sits at 215. The federal government says there have been no cases in poultry or agriculture. Poultry farmers are confident their industry is well prepared. Those with more than 50 birds in Victoria have been ordered to house them indoors for 2 weeks. 10 cases have now been detected in WA, 53 in Victoria, 147 in South Australia, 4 in New South Wales and 1 in Queensland. Alex Riddell reporting.
11: A cold front sweeping across southern Australia is expected to bring damaging winds, rain and potential flooding to parts of the country. A severe weather warning has been issued for parts of central, north and eastern Victoria, with authorities on alert for riverine flooding too. Senior meteorologist Sarah Scully says more wet and windy conditions are coming for the southeast of the country.
15: So that includes southeastern parts of South Australia, southern New South Wales, Victoria and even parts of northern Tasmania.
11: Checking finance, one Aussie dollar is buying 70.71 US cents.
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11: Geelong Cats have managed to block out distractions from the concussion scandal to execute a thumping win over the Bombers. Two Ollies were the standouts for Geelong. Ollie Dempsey and Ollie Henry both smashed through 4 goals each. Bombers coach Dean Solomon was pretty flat afterwards.
16: Really disappointing first half. We didn't play the brand of football we're chasing. Sound like a broken record, but the compliance piece that we were chasing in around our game plan was not there. As soon as we went against what was required, Geelong just exposed us.
11: And the Adelaide Crows have survived a scare from the Tigers to keep their top four hopes alive. That's the latest news and sport.
10: Eddie Maguire and Jimmy Bartel now have 3 episodes a week of the most insightful AFL podcast around. Eddie and Jimmy, available wherever you get your podcasts.
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18: Good morning, it's Caroline Ferguson from Transport Victoria. The left lane's been closed inside the Bundawan Tunnel. That's the Westgate Freeway city-bound traffic due to a breakdown. Two lanes can still get through. Crews are on scene at the moment. Northbound traffic on the Maroondah Highway is now sharing the southbound lanes between Narbathong and Buxton as crews remove a fallen tree. Pay directions to traffic management. Leave yourself a bit of extra travel time. Hold ups on the Mornington Peninsula Freeway from Frankston Flinders Road through to Golf Links Road with a collision blocking the left lane, and delays through Dixon's Creek on the Melba Highway due to another collision.
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21: Wet and windy weather for Melbourne today, a top of 14 degrees. Rain tomorrow too, and 14 again. Tuesday, a shower or two and 14. Wednesday, showers and 15. On the bays, strong wind warning for Port Phillip. Northeasterly winds 15 to 25 knots, reaching up to 30 at some stages this afternoon. Currently in Melbourne, it is at 10 degrees. It's 11 at Geelong, 12 at Scoresby. My name's Christy Cooper for Melbourne's Own 3A.
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3: Thank you, Christy. We continue into the second hour. Just have had ahead of our next discussion, Helene has been kind enough to hold on. Good morning to you.
23: Good morning. Thank you for your show. I love listening to it. Just briefly, the lovely lady who spoke about the mental health hospitals that they've now got in New South Wales, if you go back to the 80s and 90s, we actually did have a large number of beds. We had Mont Park and various other ones around the state. And you could actually do a psychiatric nursing qualification instead of just a general nursing qualification. Now, unfortunately, somebody in their wisdom felt that these people should be treated in the community. And if you look at the government that was there at the time, it's probably still reflected today in their beliefs. So
1: you're talking about it. Let's not beat around the bush here, Helene. You say it was the Labor governments in the 80s and 90s that closed them down.
23: Correct.
1: I thought they closed down, and I might be wrong here, in the mid-90s.
23: They did. The decisions were made in the late 80s, 90s, and Mont Park was closed in 95.
1: Okay.
23: Now, I was lucky. My uncle actually managed, well, there was a few times he was in some dicey areas, but he eventually ended up in Caulfield Psychogeriatric Hospital, and he was really well cared for. But he had chronic schizophrenia, which was resulted from National Service and being, I can't use that word, but being very badly treated.
1: Yeah.
23: So he was very well cared for. He was the lucky one. He did end up on the streets on occasions. But what do we do today? Even when I was working in nursing, we didn't have the health facilities to transfer these people to when they'd taken overdoses or they'd hung themselves, various different things.
2: Did we close the facilities because they were archaic? Or, I mean, was there that argument?
1: There
23: were certainly some major issues with them. But
2: there was never a plan to replace a full scale.
23: I think the number of beds that we did have, and they were well cared for, because I actually worked at Mont Park for a short time, just for experience, and I saw how they were treated and the staff and everything there.
1: But it was basically, wasn't it, Helene, it's all started because the facilities were very run down. They were very old facilities, and they needed to be updated, and then that led to the whole other debate. But there's got to be a happy medium. There's got to be a place where you can send people who absolutely need to be in facilities. They've got to be a lot more of them, as well as the treatment facilities, which is at the moment running really short.
3: Thanks, Helene. To Joyce, good morning.
5: Oh, hello. Good morning. I've been listening to all this with great interest, but nobody is talking about the elephant in the room. One of the major causes of all of our these mental problems is drugs. Why is the drug never, ever mentioned? We talk about gambling. We talk about, are you okay? All that sort of thing. Drugs are never mentioned. We need a Grim Reaper campaign to enforce into the community what taking drugs, which we've now almost accepted as being okay, well, they're not. People end up being homeless, destitute, and living horrible lives, but we never, ever, ever mention it.
2: But who would you have these ads targeted towards, Joyce? Do you really think people would see an ad and go, oh, okay, I won't inject that, I won't take that?
5: Well, it did work for the Grim Reaper campaign. That was tremendously successful, and I know that was on TV, but now you use social media and whatever other resources. I'm not knowledgeable enough to know where to reach. But really, we're fiddling while Rome burns.
1: Joyce,
5: young people...
1: I agree. Certainly, having advertising campaigns, absolutely, and getting young people proper education about drugs and what they can do to you, absolutely imperative. Mm. But to say we're not talking about drugs is wrong. And in fact, we've had a couple of callers talking about the fact that the drugs are part of the issue.
2: I don't think Joyce is necessarily accusing us of not talking about drugs.
1: No, but she's saying no one's talking about drugs.
2: I think it's a broader issue around... You're making a broader issue, Joyce, right? Like the society's not talking about, the community's not talking about, the politicians are not talking about.
1: Certainly the politicians.
2: You think back in 2014, 2015, early late days of opposition leader Dan Andrews, first year or two of Andrews' government, there was a lot of talk about ICE. There was an ICE task force. It was the drama of our time. It was the crisis of our time. There was going to be all these extra beds and all this extra treatment, and
1: it's gone the same way as mental health. Yeah. Look, I agree the politicians are not, but let me tell you from experience, parents talk about drugs all the time, and in terms of to their kids and amongst themselves about how scared they are about them.
3: Thanks, Joyce.
2: I agree it is a number one. It's another one of the things that need a lot of attention.
3: Well, beautiful segue into our next topic, advertising. In fact, the Federal Education Minister, Jason Clare, has launched a new national campaign, again, to stop bullying at schools. Now, the campaign is part of a broader $10 million plan, with $5 million going towards a national awareness advertisement launching today across all the digital platforms, TV and radio.
2: It's supposed to be how you identify a bully, or how do you know who's been bullied. I don't know if it's going to be any more successful than any of these government campaigns ever are.
1: Do you
2: remember the petrol ad?
3: Do you remember? I saw menopause the other night.
2: Well, menopause needs some attention and some advertising.
1: Going down that wrong path. I wouldn't go there if I was you.
3: Can you help me out?
2: Petrol campaign earlier this year? Take things out of your boot, pump the tyres.
3: I know, pump up your tyres.
1: But hang on, I don't think that's a fair comparison. The petrol one, I think, is ridiculous. It was basically government advertising. Bullying is a major problem. The actual theme of this is bullying is harder to spot than you think. And from a parent's point of view, absolutely, because it's particularly hard now. It was when our kids were growing up, Darren, it was just starting. Now it's gone out of control with social media.
3: So how is
1: it? And it's really hard as a parent to know how to spot it, particularly if you're not particularly technologically adept, as I certainly am not, how hard it is to spot it, how hard it is to try and contain it, because nowadays, unlike when we were at school, when you were at school, if you got bullied at school, you could come home and you could escape it at least for 12 hours. Now you can't. You get on your computer, you're on your phone, and you can get it 24/7. And some kids can't handle it. And parents, some parents, not all, some parents need help. And that's why I think, doing an ad, that's fine, let's do it. But the most important thing is to get it out there, because most of it is down to the parents being able to spot it and know there's a problem, because as you are probably all aware, trying to get anything out of a teenage boy in particular, what's the symptoms of them being bullied? Well, they're sullen and they won't talk to you. Well, sadly, the average teenage boy won't do that anyway.
3: I'll let you see the ad. Have either of you seen it?
2: I've seen bits of it. I'll see if I can find
3: you a copy.
2: What happens in it? Well, it's kids in a playground and a voiceover.
3: Will it cut through, do you think? I don't know. $10 million worth of de-bullying?
2: I genuinely don't know if these campaigns work.
1: If it raises awareness and saves one life, it's worth it. What else would you do, Darren? You're complaining about the government. You agreed with the idea of drugs, that there should be more advertisements, right? So that's claiming lives. You think that'll work. Why won't a bully one work?
3: I didn't say that I agreed with advertisements for the drugs.
1: I thought you jumped on board.
3: No.
1: Think that'll work either?
3: I'm anti any of our money being spent on these commercial, $10 million of our money.
1: It's a $10 million plan, $5 million.
3: I think they're all a waste of time, from, what do you call it, perimenopausal to bullying through to drugs. Waste of our money.
1: So you don't think the AIDS campaign worked? The Grim Reaper?
3: No.
1: What about the...
2: What about the TAC wipe-off 5 ones back in the day when they were shock ones?
3: Probably not.
2: Bloody idiot ones?
3: Probably not. People
1: really?
3: Are still dying on the roads. None of it works.
1: But Darren, hang on.
3: Only live reads on this station work for E&S and the Blind Factory.
1: Darren, when you were young... The road toll was a lot worse.
3: That's right. Not through advertising.
1: Well, that's been part of it.
3: Well, there was no 0.05 breath tests when there was 10.0.
1: Seatbelts was the main thing.
3: Seatbelts?
1: Yeah, but
3: breath
1: it all
3: testing,
1: combines in
3: stiffer penalties.
1: And there's just not one easy solution to any of this. Otherwise, it would have worked. So, therefore, if this is part of it, a small part of it, give it a shot.
3: Mel, good morning.
1: Hello, Mel. Oh, Mel, hi.
7: Hi, guys. An interesting topic this morning. Look, you know, the bullying is epidemic and fair to say it's always happened and it is part of maybe not just growing up but in the workplace as well. But the reality is parenting. If you bring your kids up to be empathetic, caring, considerate, respectful children, you don't have this problem. The problem comes about from this lack of parenting and expectation that the schools are responsible for raising their own children. So there's an epidemic in relation to kids that bully. There's an epidemic in the fact that we don't have parents that are bringing up well-adjusted, grounded children that are going to be responsible adults.
1: Absolutely. I totally agree with you on that. But from the other perspective, when your child is a victim of bullying, you've got to know about it. And so many parents don't know about it until it's too late that their child is being bullied online. So I'm talking it from the other point of view. I agree with you. If the bullier needs to be curtailed by the parents, but also the bullie as such needs to be consoled by the parents and helped by the parents and schools and friends and everyone.
2: I found you the radio ad. Sorry, you go.
7: I was going to say, if I can add in there, it is important. I think that there are subtle signs, but there are also very obvious signs with children. And that comes in fact that the biggest thing that comes from bullying is children's lack of confidence and their ability to effectively engage and enjoy in what they normally do. So the activity kind of centric things that they would normally get involved with, you can see kids pull back. And I think for parents to have that relationship with a child, where they literally communicate and the child feels that they're in a safe space to come and talk to their parent and say, look, I'm not sure what to do about it. This is how I'm feeling.
3: 100%.
7: Right? What's happening.
3: And a Bex 30-second TV commercial isn't going to change that.
7: I agree.
3: Thank you.
2: But we've got a copy of the 30-second TV ad. There is a radio ad as well. Are we going to play the TV or the radio one? Let's play the TV one.
3: TV one? Okay.
8: Yeah. Which one of us is being bullied?
12: Is it me?
8: Or me?
22: It happens more than you realise.
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3: Waste of money.
1: But so you don't think getting the message out that there's a tool on the internet to help you?
3: I think you don't think
1: that's worthwhile?
3: Common sense. Did you know there's bullying happening in this country, Hardy?
2: There's bullying happening every day.
3: You're growing up kids. Did you know bullying? Yeah.
2: At school. Of course.
3: I don't need to be told via a government-paid 30-second TV commercial.
1: But what about if...
3: Waste of money.
2: If it tells me where to find some advice, does that help?
1: Yeah.
2: My teenage son still communicates quite effectively with me. We haven't quite reached the point of teenagehood where he becomes a mute grunting beast. It's probably not far off, but the longer it delays.
3: Would he be listening at the minute?
2: The better.
1: Yeah.
2: Possibly.
1: He's probably being a teenager. He's probably still in bed.
2: We've talked about plenty of this stuff along the way.
3: I just googled Bullying Victoria. And it says about bullying. What is bullying? What types? Signs? How to cope? What is bullying? Where to go? Two words in the Google search engine. Bullying Victoria. Bang. Found it. 30-second TV commercial. Waste of money.
1: Yeah, I tend to think it's a huge problem. Everyone pretends it's not a problem. And
3: who's pretending it's not a problem?
1: Sorry. In the wider community, there are people who say that it's not that big a problem. It is a problem. So, therefore, if you try something like this and it works, it's got to be a good thing. And it's got to help educating parents because you guys mightn't have had problems. When my kids, who are absolute, I love them dearly and they are fantastic, but trying to communicate with them between the ages of about 14 and 18, you didn't get very far. And it's not because they had particular problems. It was just because they were teenagers. Anything that helps in a different era when there's social media problems, I think it's worthwhile.
3: Mel, good morning. No, Diane, good morning. Diane.
9: Hi. Am I on?
2: You're on.
3: Yeah.
2: Go ahead. What do you want to say, Diane?
9: Sorry.
2: That's okay.
9: Just commenting. Just sorry. Didn't realise it was going to get on so quick. Just a comment about the bullying in schools. My grandson's been bullied by a child at school for the last 2 years. And the school has been addressing the problems as far as... keeping my grandchild in at break times to me, which is he's getting punished because he can't go out into the class, into the playground and all the rest of it. And the last straw was the child waited outside the school while we're waiting for the school to open, and he physically attacked my grandson. To the point where we wouldn't take it anymore. We had to get the police involved. And my grandson's only 11, so it's primary school. We had to get the police involved, child protective services, and the education department. Now, it was very traumatic for my grandson to have to sit in the police station and speak to someone. And I've got to admit, the VicPol officer was amazing with him. Now we're getting all this, help and all the rest of it. But this child now has to have, when he's outside at all times, the bully person, a child, has to have a school teacher with him at all times. Now, last week, that teacher was a replacement teacher and probably wasn't aware of what the situation was. And the child followed my grandson around the school, and my grandson had enough and actually took him down to the ground. And when we rang the school rang to tell us about the incident. We asked, why wasn't the other child with a school teacher? And they said, we'll have to investigate that now. No one has come back to us.
2: That's awful. Right. And see, this is another issue. So a bully has been identified. The bullying victim has been identified. The problem isn't something an ad campaign's going to address.
1: Of course not.
2: The problem's not being taken seriously enough and dealt with effectively enough by that school community. I appreciate Diane said that they've got ways and means of trying to deal with it, but
1: they're not
2: an ad campaign, a website, does nothing for that when it's been identified. And all it does is actually encourage more and more of the bullying if you're getting away with it.
1: Okay, so let me make it absolutely 100% clear. I like the idea of a website, but that's not the only thing that you do. Clearly, school programs have to be improved as well. I'm not saying it's the only thing you do. I'm saying it's a good thing to do. I want to make that clear.
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18: Hello there, it's Caroline from Transport Victoria. 10 minutes worth of delays heading into Melbourne on the Mornington Peninsula Freeway from Frankston Flinders Road through to a collision just after Golf Links Road. The left lane's been closed off. Two lanes are still getting through. The Maroota Highway is now open to traffic in both directions between Narbathong and Buxton, but you have to share one side of the road as crews remove a fallen tree. Leave yourself some extra travel time. And our incident response service are helping out with a collision on the Princess Freeway at Little River Geelong Bound. The left lane's closed.
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8: 28 past 11 on the back of Bulling. We're talking now to Ali Holkich, whose son Alam was 17 when he died by suicide in 2009. And he has created a non-for-profit organisation right across the country. He's the co-founder of Bully Zero. And he joins us now. Ali, good morning to you.
9: Good morning.
8: A terrible story. This program is obviously going to help, you believe.
9: Definitely. I think it's something that is well overdue, and I think the more we get behind it and the more education programs we put out there, the better outcome will be for everybody, especially for a lot of families.
10: In your particular case, Ali, did you have any idea how badly your son was being bullied?
9: Look, the difficult part for us is you know, people say time heals, and it just actually makes it more difficult. And reflecting on it every virtually day, what we could have done, what we missed, and all these things, the why is always a difficult part. But the reality of it is that this consumed him over within a 2-3 week period, and unfortunately, he had no escape, and found himself in that situation, and we're picking up the pieces forever after.
11: Do you think it's possible, Ali, that advice on a website or an ad campaign would help parents tangibly?
9: Look, it wouldn't hurt, but I'm definitely a strong believer that face-to-face programs, you know, there's so many organisations out there, and it's not just like Bully Zero, that their heart's in the right place, and just getting away from the technology side and actually physically talking with people, working with the governments to develop the programs even further, and then how we're going to reach, for example, in Victoria, there's 4,000 schools plus. We can't get to all of them. And I think that's something that needs to be mandatory in all schools. And the funding has to come from somewhere, unfortunately. So I don't know what the exact answer is, but it's definitely needed.
10: Are there, though, some programs, and do you participate in some of those programs where you go out to schools, you speak to parents, you speak to kids?
9: Yes, definitely. With the Bully Zero, we got, you know, obviously it's face-to-face programs. We got programs that we do with parent-teacher nights, and I've been to hundreds of those over the years, Nick, as you probably have been aware. And I think the impact and the reality of the severity of what's actually going on, people still, I find it shocking that the realism of what's out there, they still don't know. And, you know, we've been battling this for a long time, and it's something that will never stop. But there's also another part that I need to just raise, is that we need to reach out to sporting organisations, social clubs, wherever kids are involved. I think part of their culture needs to be, you know, attacked pretty much everywhere.
10: Yeah, and I can imagine it's only getting worse, because the reliance of kids on social media is getting worse.
9: Definitely, especially with the AI technology.

0: technology now, like, well, you don't even know what's real, what's not, as an adult, and how we're expecting children to process the reality of what's actually been put to them, it's a challenge in itself. So, and this is what we're really strong about, is that, you know, there's nothing like a face-to-face reality. And if we go back to the old school days where they used to bring a car crash car to school, I don't know if you guys remember, if you're old enough as me, and, you know, that had huge impact on us. And as parents, and, you know, as a parent, I go and tell the reality of the story and the hardship of what it is. And it's not also the impact of what happened with Alan that day, is the aftermath of the impact on society, on his friends. I mean, it's something that never goes away, and we just need to be mindful and respectful of each other, I think, and that culture needs to come back.
1: All right, and you're online. Can people follow up what your organisation is about?
0: Yes, please. They can go on to bullyzero.org. And look at our programs, and we're more than happy to come out and revert back to the old days, as I say, and we'll come out there and we'll talk to your kids and we'll talk to the parents, and we've got professional counsellors and all these things that are in place, and we don't have all the answers, but we're trying to do our best.
1: Good on you. That's bullyzero.org. Thanks, Ali, for joining us. Ali Halkich, co-founder of Bully Zero. On 3AW, give us a call, 27212.
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6: 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The White Glove Mover makes moving a breeze, and your new place will feel like home from day one.
1: And to Kim, good morning.
7: Yeah, good morning, gentlemen.
8: Hello, lady.
9: Have I been too quiet, Kim? All right, good.
1: You can be anything you want to be these days.
7: Look, government. That's where you've lost me. We need to get back to basics. Parents, teachers and consequences. You know, if there's a child that's out there stalking the playground, then he shouldn't be out there. He should be made to, like a domestic violence, made to do some sort of course or a program to understand the consequences of his or her behaviour. Instead of that poor child that's getting bullied being the one that's out of the system.
1: Yep.
7: You know what I mean? That perpetrator.
1: Yep.
7: It's a bit like our crime. They're the ones that we need to be looking at. Get the government out of our back pockets. They're the biggest part of the problem. And go back to basics, and it is consequences.
1: Full-on bullies. This is from Ashley. He makes a good point. Full-on bullies would probably mock that ad and sarcastically repeat the words of that ad to their victims and laugh. The ads are useless.
10: Do you remember? I think it was when Peter Farris was with us. We actually had an amazing phone call from a bloke who used to be a bully at school, and he was in tears about how bad he had behaved and how awful he felt and how he realised, this is a bloke who's now in his 30s or 40s, how badly it had affected him, his own behaviour, which was, I found, absolutely fascinating. Mm. You found it fascinating at the time. You might now, but you certainly found it fascinating at the time.
1: We had one at school, at Blackburn High School. We had there was a group of them. They were shocking. They were terrible. Davo had enough one day in the 400 block up against the lockers, and these bullies, after Davo, whose son plays for Hawthorn now, Jack Scrimshaw, Dave-O.
10: So you've just ID'd him for offending.
1: Dave-O absolutely took his matter into his own hands, and we were never bullied ever again.
9: Was he a mate of yours, or was he also Dave-O being bullied?
1: No, yes. Dave-O was being bullied with us. And Dave-O one day snapped. And it was the most magnificent thing all of us had ever seen.
9: Was Dave-O suspended?
10: You love a bit of violence, don't you?
1: Michael, good morning.
8: Morning, team. Great show. And you've got a great job for tribute to Hinchy, Derek.
1: Oh, thank you, Michael. Appreciate that.
10: You
8: awesome.
10: Did.
8: Awesome. Yeah. Awesome job.
1: Thank you.
8: It's a serious problem. I had a few issues when I was young because I had a speech impediment before I went to speech therapy. And because you're a bit different, kids are like, you know what I mean? That can give other kids a hard time. But yeah. That's the way it is, you know, kids are kids. But you saw like I use humour as a way to cope. So for other kids going through a hard time, humour helps sometimes, you know. You saw like it got me through a bit.
1: Yeah,
8: make a joke out of it. But what do? You can't change. That's the way it is, you know. Sometimes you've got to have this. But not easy. But I think ads can change public attitudes, I think, because you can't fully stop it, but you can reduce it, like smoking, the smoking ads.
10: Mm. Yeah, actually, that's one ad, which
1: that's
10: I thought...
1: Those
10: ads when they had the sponges that were like lungs that were full of tar and black stuff. That was very effective.
1: Yeah, they did cut through, didn't they?
10: Yeah.
1: Thanks,
10: yeah.
1: Michael.
10: It depends how it goes, but it's not the only thing. It's part of a program, and there certainly needs to be more support for other programs.
1: Julie, good morning.
11: Good morning. I call it verbal violence. Words hurt, and the advertising campaign I don't think it's effective. Give the money to the schools. Give them the resources. Maybe when they have orientation day or parent attend, the schools spell out what their expectations are for bullying and that it's not acceptable. Set the standard. They can't hide it. It happens everywhere. Kids don't watch TV anymore. Hardly anyone watches a lot of TV. Give the schools the resources that they're serious about stamping it out and saving our children from, you know, developing even mental health issues across the board. And it affects so many people, and I think the government needs to think better and harder about what they're doing.
9: Put the money straight into it,
10: yeah.
1: Yeah,
10: absolutely.
1: Fair call. Thanks, Julie. On 3AW, up next, I'm looking forward to it, The Week in 60 Seconds.
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13: Hello there, it's Caroline from Transport Victoria. 10 minutes worth of delays heading into Melbourne on the Mornington Peninsula Freeway from Frankston Flinders Road through to a collision just after Gulf Links Road. The left lane's been closed off. Two lanes are still getting through. The Maroota Highway is now open to traffic in both directions between Narbathong and Buxton, but you have to share one side of the road as crews remove a fallen tree. Leave yourself some extra travel time. And our incident response service are helping out with a collision on the Princess Freeway at Little River Geelongbound. The left lane's closed.
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9: What the name of the program is.
10: What, Sunday Morning?
21: Correct. People don't Sunday guess. Morning.
9: Well, maybe they don't.
21: Maybe we should change the name.
10: We've gone down that path. For the last 25 years, we've been debating that, and we haven't come up with anything.
21: Well, we're not very creative then, are we?
10: No, we're not. Still, as a point of order, anything I suggest, you automatically disagree
9: with. What have you suggested
21: That's true.
9: In the past?
10: I think we went to Crossfire or Ricochet or something.
21: Ricochet?
9: Yeah, 133-693. No, what should we call this don't. Show? Come on.
21: Well, I've come up with a new segment anyway. It's been running for a few months now, and the response has been outstanding. I get emails, I get letters.
9: About, letters?
21: Well done, Darren. No, actually, no, I don't. Oh, I did get one letter during the week. I'll pass it on to you, Heidi.
9: I think it blessed our work today. Yeah. Yes.
10: I think it fits in with Sunday Morning very well.
21: Here's our newest segment, The Week in 60 Seconds.
22: His daughter is a teacher who has grandchildren. He won't get to see his grandchildren grow up. This is an individual who spent his life giving food to his local community for three decades.
23: Next Monday, we're going to have Jess Wilson sitting where you're sitting, the state Liberal leader. Will you have some sort of a conversation with her or do some sort of a deal on how to vote cards?
24: Well, I tell you what, Tom, they need to get rid of their attitude first.
25: Have I breached the law? No. Have I ever been convicted for doing so? No. Have I been found in corruption? No.
26: And this is deliberate that I am kept at arm's length from these things. Even if I was prepared to say more, I just wouldn't be able to give you anywhere near a clearer picture as, you know, the people that actually were involved in this stuff or are involved in it.
27: Develop expectations that exceed the powers actually granted to those offices. Here's a more natural flowing version of that section that reads like a legislative speech rather than a series of short points.
28: Handball into space, taken by Salem, got it to Pickett. Out wide running to receive this time, Fitzgerald. Ready. The pass is on at the free kick, Melbourne. Play on, Fritz goes, and the Demons are in front.
21: Did you have anything to do with the production selection?
9: That
21: wasn't in the meeting.
10: I've always said Jackson was a fine audio professional, and he's shown it. I've got tingles. Well done.
21: No, it was a good win.
10: I think we should put that on. Everyone from now on.
21: How good were they?
10: Oh, it was a great game of footy. I mean, both sides, it was, 17 goals each. So that's 34 goals in a game. You don't get that very often.
21: Well, one good thing, it's put the Purple Haze, given them something to think about, hasn't it?
10: Oh, yeah. But
9: thank goodness on that long flight back home.
10: Unfortunately, during the finals, most teams will have to go on that long flight and play the Purple Haze in Perth. I mean, they were really good. Their forwards, one of their forwards kicked 5 goals straight. The other kicked 4 goals straight, and I think another one kicked 3 goals too or something.
21: Good
10: so
21: win.
10: They were fantastic.
9: But there wasn't much missing? Was there not much missing? 17 straight?
10: No, not in the first three quarters, but it was a great victory, and there's nothing like, as you know this, Darren, there is nothing like standing there watching the footy with a beer at the beer as I was yesterday with my son.
21: Ah,
9: we did think you were when you were late today. We thought you were perhaps still out celebrating.
10: That could still could well be the case. Yeah,
21: we thought. But we thought you might have done an all nighter.
10: Yeah, those days are gone. But it was. It is a beautiful moment when your son, who lived through a lot of very bad experiences with the Demons when he was young, turns around and gives you a big hug with a big smile on his face and says, thank you for making me a Demon.
21: Quick, Heidi, it's public.
9: First time he's ever said that?
10: No, well, he did it in 2021.
21: That's right. That wasn't a real premiership. That was
10: no, don't start on that.
21: Heidi, it's public whipping time. Quick, Heidi, you can go first.
9: It's slathering back whack by way of a decision I hope comes this week, something to sort out the pay deal with the teachers.
10: Yeah.
9: Come on. Sort it.
10: When's
9: sort
10: the next strike? Is it Thursday or Thursday week?
9: Thursday week.
10: Thursday week.
9: But sort it this week, for the love of God. Yeah. Sort it.
10: And we've got the new Deputy Premier, and I'm sure she wants to make an impression.
9: Sure.
10: Yeah.
9: And a new treasurer, maybe loosening some purse strings in some directions. Yeah.
10: Exactly.
21: My whack. We mentioned a touch on it. We sort of half whacked it earlier. The car parking at the zoo.
10: Yeah.
21: Alice has become a FOTS member, friend of the zoo, and her mother's.
10: She's known as a FOT.
21: You know what you women do? The ones that you have
9: stop
21: babies.
9: Stop pointing at me, sir.
21: No, but you have kids.
10: Yes. You are a woman. Children. Just clarify.
9: And I live near the zoo. Yes.
21: And what they do, these women that have babies at the same time, they all get together.
9: Mother's group.
21: That's what it's
9: group.
21: Called.
9: Yes,
21: mother's
9: yes,
21: group.
9: Yes.
21: So her mother's group have all FOTSed up.
9: Yes.
21: And there's big areas of grass and they FOTS at the zoo.
9: Yeah, and the kids love to watch, like, the meerkats doing
21: their
9: thing.
21: Yeah, the mother's group.
9: There's a whole play centre area. Well,
10: they should be encouraging that.
21: Let them park for $2 the way it's been for years. That's my whack.
9: Well, I would have thought so. Leave the parking fee alone. Leave the car parking there alone. I don't quite understand. I do understand. Oh, they want people to use public transport more. They want to reduce some of the car parking. They want to turn all the lights in the area off at night for all these very good reasons. But you are going to be depriving people of a trip to the zoo.
21: My slather
10: is really important.
21: My slather happened yesterday, and a dear friend of ours, Nick, he worked on this show, he reckons, for 16 years. Would that be right? John Michael? 13? No. Was a long time.
10: It was a fair.
9: What did you call it in those days? What was the show called?
21: Dog's Years.
10: Sunday morning, funnily enough.
21: Sunday morning.
10: I reckon it was.
21: We're not very bright here.
10: No, we're.
21: Not creative.
10: No, I reckon it was. Yeah, it would have been 13 years.
21: Well, he turned 90 yesterday, and I was the one. It was Steve Price was the program director, and he said, "What are we going to do now? Who are we going to replace?" I said, "John Michael House." He said, "That Hollywood bloke." I said, "He has got an opinion on everything, and his current affairs knowledge is exceptional, and he knows what's going on." And I said, "It'll be good on the show." And well, 13 years he was here for, and he was 90. So I went to his place yesterday. Ken James was there, all the classics. Jeff Feach was there, and he was. And I said, John Michael, happy 90th. And you know what he said? Not until 7 o'clock tonight. He said, that's when I came out.
9: I'm still 89.
10: I'm still 89 until 7 o'clock tonight.
21: I said, well, appropriate, because that's when the curtain will go up at the Neil Diamond show, because he's into theatre and all that. So that was appropriate.
9: Well, and then you said, I'm going and you're not, did you?
21: No, I'm not. That's right.
10: And happy birthday to John Michael. I'm glad he's still kicking and having a great time.
9: Yeah. I'm sure he's tuned in, listening to you.
10: Oh, no. He does actually go to church.
9: We could put this up and send it to him.
21: Yeah, we could wrap this up and put a bow around it.
10: Yeah, no, he used to, and I appreciate Jimmy still does go to church every Sunday.
21: That's right.
10: Yeah, he didn't while he was on air, but one of the things he said to me afterwards was one of the good things is now I'll be able to go to church all the time.
21: You know Dr. Len?
9: Yes.
21: Dr. Len helping the physicist. You know what he's just messaged me?
10: Mm-hmm.
21: FOTS, you know, Friends of the Zoo.
9: Yes.
21: That's Yiddish for flatulence. Anyway, there's a fun fact for you.
10: He's a physicist.
21: And he doesn't get things right. Wrong. Sorry, Dr. Lee.
9: Should we send that up? Send it to
21: Nick,
10: the Yiddish Speakers Association will come and correct him.
21: Help me out. Move on.
10: I've got two whacks. First of all, to the Lord Mayor. I don't know what he was thinking. He made a promise to the Salvos, and he has reneged on that promise. And A, it's wrong to screw the Salvos, but he's also screwing a huge amount of people who rely on the Salvos services that are now endangered. So I don't know what they were thinking at that time. Secondly, I'm going to create slather and whack history by attacking myself.
21: Are you listening, Heidi, to this?
9: I'm sorry,
10: I was about to say I'm going to whack myself, but that's not.
9: It's the spelling of a German vulgar noun as well. FOTS. Anyway, continue.
10: Yeah.
9: sorry, I was distracted.
10: It's not that she gets distracted easily.
9: you're going to whack yourself.
21: Yeah,
10: I'm
21: going to
10: whack.
21: With a CK. Turn up your radio.
10: That really doesn't sound that good.
9: This was your idea.
10: I was actually sitting watching with my...
21: You every week.
10: I was sitting watching with my son the Melbourne versus Gold Coast game last weekend.
0: Yes.
10: My beautiful son, and both of us were enjoying the fact not only that Melbourne won, but that Christian Petrarca didn't have a great game, and we were secretly very, very happy about that, that he didn't have a great game and things aren't going so well for the Gold Coast. But then on Monday, on the Twitter, Susan Considine, who is the head of the Melbourne cheer squad, a beautiful person devoted to Melbourne, goes to every game, sets up the cheer squad, said after the game, Christian Petrarca trotted over to the Melbourne cheer squad, gave them all big hugs and said, thank you for supporting me in all my time in Melbourne. I felt terrible. He, that says a lot. It says a lot about the impact of Susan and the Demon Army, but it also says a lot about Christian. For that, I give him big congratulations, and obviously to his parents too, because he has been well brought up. I feel terrible.
0: But you still feel betrayed by him, don't you? Leaving your team.
10: A nice and much quieter way.
21: In a brotherly way.
10: In a brotherly and loving way. No, but in all seriousness, that is a great story to hear. Congratulations, Christian. Congratulations, Susanna.
0: Shame
10: sorry
0: on
10: about,
0: you.
10: And
0: sorry,
10: yes. Some of the things yes. I said and thought in silence with my son when we're looking at each other. And I told him the story and he feels the same way.
21: Yeah, more self-abuse.
10: Yes.
21: It's 5 to 12.
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21: I know you love your cooking and things, Heidi, but haven't discussed whether you've done any baking lately or cooked a lamb roast.
0: Do you know what I did? I did put in the slow cooker last week a chicken and pasta and some tomato stuff and cream late in the piece.
21: How did that go?
0: Phenomenally well.
10: Even if you say so yourself.
21: Like a ragu, was it?
0: Well, not really. It was just like, it ended up being a creamy pasta with a bit of chicken.
21: Oh, that
0: dish.
21: Sounds good. Okay.
0: But yeah, you'd spice the chicken, put it in some stock and a bit of tomato.
10: When it slow cooks, how long does it take?
0: I just put it on for a couple of hours, like 4 or 5 hours.
21: Because the three of us also.
0: And then you throw the pasta in late and then you throw the cream in
10: later.
0: You
10: see, I wouldn't have the patience to do that.
0: No, but you don't have to watch it. You do it when you get home, like right now. Do it by one.
10: Oh, but
0: you're fine by six.
10: But
0: it's
10: I'm
0: ready
10: starving
0: to go.
10: Right now.
0: Well, you're not slow cooking something then.
21: But well, speaking of lunch, the three of us usually try and get together mid-year and around Christmas time. Your performance, Heidi, was a disgrace at the Christmas lunch. You were there for about half an hour and then shot through.
0: Well, I think I had
10: Nick
0: to work.
10: Something better to do.
21: Nick and I, don't worry about that. You need to plan ahead.
0: Fine.
21: Nick and I, we got on it, didn't we, that afternoon?
10: Well, it was
21: we
10: very
21: staggered out of the joint.
10: Yeah.
0: That is
10: what
0: extremely
10: about?
0: Out of character for both
21: think,
0: of you.
21: Yeah, I think we both went to a Christmas Carol at the Comedy afterwards.
10: No, you did. I had to go.
0: And who fell asleep? Who fell asleep while I was sitting there?
21: Straight through, but you fell asleep on the couch.
10: Yeah, no, I do remember falling asleep on the couch. I just don't remember when.
0: Well, a long way around saying we're due.
21: Due for a Sunday lunch. Where will we go? One of your mates, Platform 28?
0: We were talking about the Albion before. Frank at the Albion.
10: We'll go and see Fred.
21: If we went to the Glenferrie today, the Screaming Eagles are performing at 3.
0: Again?
21: At 3 o'clock this afternoon.
10: Man. Who are the Screaming Eagles?
0: I was supposed to go last time.
21: She's played a tambourine in the band.
0: It's my band.
21: She's a band member.
0: I'm an occasional ring-in for the Screaming Eagles.
10: You are. How do you know the Screaming Eagles?
0: That one time.
21: She's a band.
10: She made them scream.
21: Yeah. All the best.
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1: Good afternoon, I'm Jamel Wells. An investigation's underway after a near miss between two planes at Sydney Airport. Dusty Fitzpatrick reports.
12: A Jetstar flight attendant was injured in the near collision on the tarmac at the airport. It's understood a Jetstar pilot was forced to slam on the brakes to miss a Qatar aircraft which was being towed by a tug. The Jetstar operator told passengers he was following instructions when the incident unfolded. Air Services Australia says it is reviewing the incident and will assist with any safety investigations. Dusty Fitzpatrick, Sydney.
1: There are now 220 confirmed or presumed cases of the H5 strain of bird flu in Australia. 5 new cases have been detected in South Australia, all Greater Crescent Terns. WA has not recorded a new case in over a fortnight. A strong cold front is tracking east across parts of Australia's southeast. Wet and windy conditions have been forecast for areas of South Australia, Victoria, New South Wales and Tasmania. The Weather Bureau's Sarah Scully says a number of flood watches have been issued.
13: We do have flood watches in place for central and eastern parts of Victoria and pushing over into the New South Wales border for the Snowy River catchment as well. And that's for the potential for minor to moderate flooding developing on Sunday night, continuing into Monday.
1: A man's in a critical condition after being found with stab wounds at South Yarra in Melbourne. Police are investigating the incident. No arrests have yet been made. A Greens senator claims the government's gambling reforms package is full of holes. Sarah Hanson-Young is vowing to join the coalition in blocking the legislation in the Senate. She's told the ABC what's been put forward isn't good enough.
14: It fails to protect families, that fails to protect young people from the predatory nature of gambling. And if the government's now willing to move on some things, well good. But the devil's going to be in the detail.
1: A new anti-bullying advertising campaign will be rolled out across the country, urging parents to confront the issue. The $5 million federal government push will feature the message, "Bullying is harder to spot than you think." Oman says it's having positive talks with Iran about securing a shipping route through the Strait of Hormuz. No timeline has yet been set for an agreement to be finalised. In finance, one Australian dollar is buying around 70 US cents.
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1: In the AFL, the Giants are preparing to take on the Suns. West Coast will later battle Collingwood in Perth, and St Kilda takes on Carlton at Marvel Stadium. This afternoon's Dragons-Sharks clash in the NRL could prove to be historic. Nico Hines is in sight of the record for most consecutive goals kicked. Currently, he's four away from that title. Sharks coach Craig Fitzgibbon says it would be a great reward for how Hines has improved this season.
15: He's just not letting things get to him anymore like he used to, and that was a crash course in how quickly things can go your way and go against you as well for Nico, and it's been impressive to watch him come out the other side.
1: The Raiders play the Knights in this afternoon's first match. The Wallabies beat Japan 35-32 during high temperatures in Osaka. The match was Les Kiss's first as head coach of the Australian side. And just repeating our top story, an investigation's underway after a near-miss between two planes at Sydney Airport. You're up to date. That's the latest news and sport.
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17: Hello there, it's Caroline from Transport Victoria. At Loxley, the Hume Freeway's been reclosed northbound due to a truck fire much earlier this morning. You can detour via the Golden Valley Highway to Murchison Violet Town Road back to the Hume Freeway to continue northbound. A collision in Springvale South, the middle lane's been closed southbound on Westall Road to Heatherton Road, and the Maroondah Highway has been reopened between Narbathong and Buxton following a tree that fell earlier. Leave yourself a lot of extra travel time and obey their directions.
18: 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But it's what's inside that counts. 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
1: Rain and windy this afternoon with a top temperature of 14 degrees. Monday, more rain with a top of 14 after an overnight low of 9. Looking further ahead, Tuesday, a shower or two with a top of 15. Wednesday, showers 15. Possible showers on Thursday with a top of 16 degrees, and a shower or two forecast for Friday. On the bays, northeasterly winds up to 30 knots, seas 1 to 1.5 metres.
22: The Geelong concussion saga lingers on, and the futures of Craig Drummond and Steve Hocking are at the crossroads. So was this an innocent mistake or a concerted effort to cheat the system? We'll dig deeper, and should players be insuring themselves? We'll get expert advice. They've knocked off Brisbane, Hawthorn, and now Fremantle. So is Melbourne the on-field story of the year, and can Stephen King stake his claim as coach of the year? We want you to weigh in. Plus, we have the Sunday roast, plenty of your calls. Let's get into it. 3AW Sunday Footy begins right now.

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1: A very good Sunday afternoon to you, folks. Welcome to 3AW Sunday Footy. It's all with thanks to Macca's and a massive 10 hours of 3AW Sunday Footy coming your way. Our preview sports today, the start of the AFLW season, Carlton and St Kilda, and what a blockbuster it is tonight. A spot in the wild card rounds up for grabs. Carlton and St Kilda, should the Saints win, that rush for 10th spot, a race in for Carlton, St Kilda, North Melbourne and Greater Western Sydney. Plenty to get through though. Before that, hope you can be a part of it for Nick Theodosi Prestige Cars. The number is 133-693. We will come to what is unfolding as one of the football stories of the year. That is the concussion saga and this waiver that was signed by Jake Colajasny. We will get to that shortly, but off the top this afternoon, we are going to talk about Melbourne. So if you're a Demons fan, 133-693, are they the story of the year? Is Stephen King the coach of the year? 133-693, as I bring in my Sunday colleagues, as always, Tony Shaw, Laura Spurway, Matthew Richardson. Good afternoon, one and all.
2: Hey, Shane.
3: Shane-o.
4: Good afternoon.
3: I was there yesterday, and let me tell you, it was one of the best games I've seen in my time in football.
1: I know that, and you know how I know that? I know how you believe that? Because halfway through the game that I was doing for our broadcast, Geelong and Essendon, which was absolutely to throw out an old Rexism, Scheisenhausen, you sent me a text going, "Hope you boys are enjoying the Twilight game. My game was very enjoyable."
3: I couldn't help myself when I saw the score driving home, but it was as good as I was. And let me tell you, both will acquit themselves well in finals on a dry track at the MCG. Gee, it had everything. It was sensational. Richo, it's how our game should be.
4: Oh, absolutely. Both teams scoring 100 points. It actually blew Tony Leonard's theory out the window, though. First to 100
2: wins.
4: Normally wins, because Freo got to 100 and then got rolled. Look, Melbourne just don't go away. They just come at you. They attack. They're exciting to watch. Even if you don't like Melbourne and you're an opposition supporter, you want to watch them play. They're never out of a game, the way they're moving the football. They're exciting. They're playing with such enthusiasm. I think Stephen King has to be coach of the year. When you have a look at, he took over a team that had just lost All-Australian defender in Stephen May. Christian Petrarca, one of the great midfielders of the last 10, 12 years. And Clayton Oliver, just the contested ball beast. You take that out of the guts of their team, they leave. And then they do what they've done under Stephen King. It's been phenomenal.
1: 133-693. Is Stephen King the coach of the year? Yes or no? If not, who is? 133-693, the $100 gift card from Harvey Norman, up for grabs this afternoon as well.
2: Well, we've spent time saying it should be Justin Longmuir, just purely off, you know, Frio's home and away season. But
4: you've got to look at the expectation.
2: He hasn't had to shift a team. And I think it's the culture of the team, because a lot of, you know, much has been said about Stephen May, Christian Petrarca and Clayton Oliver in terms of the issues surrounding them and how that contributed to the culture at the Melbourne Football Club. So,
4: but they had been premiership players.
2: They had been premiership players, but it wasn't just a matter of how are we performing on the field. There was a dip there
4: in terms of course.
2: The confidence and the culture. So he's done a great job at prying that back. And you would have to think, I would agree at the moment.
3: There's a lot of things that have changed at Melbourne, but there's a few things that never change week to week in this room. And again, I had a little bit of a snippet, ringing up everybody about the coffees that we get before the game. Does anybody want lunch? I was going to buy a Wong Hung Lo roll. Does anybody want one of them? And Richo wouldn't get back to me. And then I learnt, where have you been? Why didn't you get back to me when I asked you what you want for lunch?
4: I was working.
3: What were you doing?
4: I was working with Brian Taylor.
3: Yeah, what were you doing?
4: A job for our employer.
3: Who's that?
4: Channel 7.
3: Yeah, well, just keep expanding.
4: Yeah.
3: Expand.
4: No, that's all you need to know.
3: Is it something to do with the, which I think is a great cause, the Royal Melbourne mega draw thing?
1: Raffle.
4: Great raffle. We've got to promote it so they sell more tickets.
3: So you're
4: the Royal Melbourne Hospital Home Lottery.
3: So just out of the goodness of your heart, you thought you'd
2: please
1: on a
4: there
1: Sunday
4: might be
1: morning.
4: A small remuneration.
3: But you put that ahead of a Wong Hung Lo roll that you wouldn't get back to me.
4: You know what I was filthy about when I finished the shoot with BT? I thought I'm too late. I've missed out on the free roll. But you answered the phone.
3: Yeah, I know. I was dirty on that.
1: So you've gone from you were doing it for your employer.
3: You are the best.
1: As part of work to a little Sunday morning earn before you come into 3AW.
2: You have a Sunday morning earn.
4: Who knows that I've been there?
3: It was on socials that it was coming.
4: Really?
3: Yes, it was on socials, and I saw that. And, mate, you are unbelievable. You are the best. What aren't you involved in? Tasmania? What else has he done over the last couple of weeks?
2: Bunnings.
4: Hey, listen. Come on. Everyone in this industry has a few hats that they wear. Don't blame me. I've got about 100.
1: A few hats. Richo's got a support team behind him.
3: I agree with you about Melbourne.
4: No, you know what?
2: Stephen King? Do you agree about Stephen King?
3: I would think so, because I think the longer you had a bit more to work with and had a knowledge of it, you know, this has been incredible.
4: I look at a team and I go, how many players have improved under the new coach, right? So I look at yesterday's team. Now, these are the guys I think are playing their best footy that they've ever played, just about. I think Cozzy Pickett is, Sparrow is, Langford is, Petty is, Sharp is, Tolstrup is, Laurie is, Fitzgerald drafted mid-year, of course he is, Disco Turner, Chandler, Van Roy and Jefferson, all those guys are playing the best footy of their career. Then you got Gorn, Fritsch, Langdon, Lever and Steele.
3: They're loving it.
4: They're just playing how they always have, right? They haven't dropped off. There's a couple of question marks. Maybe his wins are having his best ever year. I think he's going pretty well.
3: He had an injury earlier.
4: Jath has been in and out and played probably better at Hawthorn.
3: Got something to offer.
4: Rivers was out of the team but has come back in, is playing well now. And Salem and Bowie are back in after being injured. But you can say 17 of their team
3: totally
4: are playing as good or better than they ever have.
1: 133693, Stephen King, Coach of the Year. 133693, if not Stephen King, who is? I then want to raise the bar and say, is Melbourne now a genuine premiership contender? We had floated this during the year. Are they now a genuine premiership contender? So I'll put this to you. Fremantle still out in front, Swans in second. Would you have Melbourne ahead of Hawthorn?
2: Yep.
3: Yeah,
2: after this round
3: on, footy, on a par with at the moment.
4: You know, the only thing I'd put
1: Hawthorn's a Melbourne ahead of Adelaide.
4: I'd put an asterisk here to say you got to get there and have won a final. Hawthorn have done that the last few years.
1: Mm. Still a lot of finals experience.
4: Yeah,
1: Melbourne,
4: but a few years off in between.
3: They don't seem like the occasion gets them, especially at the MCG. But look,
4: lost one game there this year.
3: I don't live on that thing about Freo come over, experience the MCG. I think Lee Matthews picked up a beautiful thing. He said yesterday, why didn't they experiment to say come over like 2 days before or a day before, like the normal grand final build up? Because I think the outside thing is a lot more important than going to play on the MCG. It's a bloody ground, all right? You play on grass every week. You do what you got to do.
4: It's different, though.
3: Hold on. The repercussions are different. That's why you've got to have everything organised off-field in the grand
4: final
3: week.
4: It's like a dress rehearsal.
3: No doubt. And I reckon it was a great pickup by Lee about it.
4: You wouldn't rest Alex Pearce then if it's a dress rehearsal?
3: See, that was... And the coaches come out and said they probably made a mistake. I don't mind. I don't think Freo lost anything on that. And they wouldn't be thinking they can't get it done.
4: I think it means something. I think...
1: Not at the back of the mind.
2: Not winning at the G.
4: Well, they don't play there again.
3: Yeah,
4: so they roll up grand final day if they get there.
3: That's why you qualify with three spots to get there, that you have your two home finals, and that's what they've
4: done. But they don't have an opportunity to play there again now until they make the grand final if they win their two home. Now, you can't...
3: So one person missed out, and I agree, he could have made it for you.
4: It would have felt better yesterday if you're walking off through all those Melbourne members who are disappointed that they've lost and you've just beaten Melbourne, who've only lost one game there all year.
3: Yeah, I just agree with that.
4: I think you give a little bit.
2: So you're saying the win
3: of just walking off with the win, you won by 2 or 3 points against Melbourne. Melbourne are probably thinking then, we can get them.
4: I think singing the song at the MCG, flying home and then thinking the next time we come back, the last time we had a great win there against a good Melbourne team, I think that meant something.
3: Singing the song.
2: But Richo, are you less confident in Fremantle now to be the premiers?
4: I'm confident that Fremantle...
2: Has it changed, though, because you're talking about winning at the G?
4: I've been confident that they would make the grand final because I think they're just about unbeatable at Optus Stadium. From what I've seen this year, they haven't lost there. They're the only team that hasn't lost at home all year. I think they'll get to the grand final. I think grand final day without, you know, a biased home crowd there, I think it might mean something,
3: Yeah, I'm a bit over that. If you can't go
4: I'd
3: to...
4: I'd back Brisbane over Freo at the MCG.
3: But I'd back Brisbane before them anyway, because you know why that. But that's against your argument, because three times they've been best in the grand final.
4: Would have been nice to have had a win there yesterday. That's all I'm saying.
3: I don't agree with that.
1: 133693, does your perception...
4: Sure, he thinks losing's perception.
3: If you saw the game live, you would see that both of these sides were well-equipped to do a good effort it in finals time. And grand finals are grand finals.
4: There's no certainty they're winning a premiership. Melbourne kicked the last three or four goals to lose the game.
3: Well, there you go. You learn from that, Richo. There you go.
1: We've got a $100 gift card to give away to our best caller this afternoon.
4: Sure, he encourages losing before finals.
1: Oh, best range plus bonus gift cards at Harvey Norman now, 133-693. Stephen King, is he the coach of the year? The Fremantle Dockers, is it time to jump off the bandwagon? Julie, good afternoon.
5: Good afternoon. Yes, Stephen King is the coach of the year. He is also the most modest coach of the year. He was still giving Goodwin credit after yesterday's amazing win, giving Goodwin credit for building up a team that he just took over. I mean, how modest is that?
4: Yeah, it is.
5: And on top of that, Tony Shaw.
3: Good call.
5: I'm sorry, the G is not just another ground with grass on it. Oh my God. Oh,
3: give me a break. I played on it in the best of times and the worst of times. It is it's a ground with grass on it. When did you see it without grass?
4: God, Tony.
3: You don't understand what I'm trying to say. What I'm saying is, when you're going to play in a grand final, are you thinking that they're thinking, oh, we haven't played here a lot in the past, that we go, you have qualified because of what you've done during the year, and they're three games on top of the ladder. Give me a break. That wouldn't be in the back of their mind coming to the MCG on grand final day.
4: I think it would be. I disagree.
3: Well, how do you know?
4: I don't. I haven't been there.
1: Julie, I didn't want to go down that track. You let yourself over.
4: I think it would have been psychologically nice to have walked off with a win.
3: That's the problem.
1: You don't think the MCG is a different venue in terms of the grand coliseum of 100,000 seats and the way that it feels for players as opposed to other venues in the country.
3: No, you just made something up out of that, which is the dumbest thing that I've ever probably heard.
1: But you're in a grumpy mood today.
3: No, I'm not. I'm just saying grumpy. You're overplaying. If you aren't in control of what you do as a group in organising on grand final day, the ground does not come into it. So if I go to the ground and I've got 22 teammates and 15 are thinking, oh, we haven't played the MCG a lot. Well, hold on. Hold on. He's just gone another way. It is still a ground which has got grass and it's got goalposts at either end and it's got a centre circle,
4: But I feel like you're...
3: For God's sake, you're
4: contradicting yourself, though, because you said they should have set it up like a dress rehearsal.
3: Off-field.
4: Right?
3: And did you hear what I said, what Lee Matthews said? All the things about the off-field, as in, you can nearly say tickets. You can nearly say what hotel you're going to stay in, get that done. You can say where are we going to train before the grand final starts. All the things. Then you've got the grand final parade. We know that that's going to happen. Lee Matthews never said anything yesterday. He was asked about it. He said it was a great chance, and I think it was what he called his segment.
1: Lethal injection.
3: We've got to get it, and we'll play it back to you because he never said anything about going on the ground and playing the game that is on the end of a grand final position.
2: But when you played, did you treat Vic Park the same as the MCG? Was it the same?
3: You know what it is.
2: That's what I mean.
3: That's right. It's got grass on it. And I'll tell you what.
2: But was it the same? Is it the same experience?
3: Oh, other than having Collingwood people yelling out, and all right, I'll say the one thing, Fremantle, you might have more supporters. You'll have 15,000 there probably out of the whole crowd. Is that right? 15,000?
1: Yeah, 15,000.
3: How many does the opposition side get?
1: Same amount.
3: 15,000, and the rest go to corporates and any other club. So you've got 15,000 there, 15,000.
1: But I just think the MCG is a coliseum.
3: It's a great ground.
1: It is, but it's got a different feel, I think, to other venues. And you hear non-Victorian supporters of non-Victorian clubs say that.
4: No, they do.
1: You hear non-Victorian players come to the MCG and they go, it's a great honour and a privilege
3: because it's got the name and the history that other grounds haven't got. But it's got grass. I don't get you. You're just making something up that you don't have to worry. And if you worry about that going into a grand final and saying, oh, I haven't played at the MCG more than the opposition, it's like this, Shane. When you go over the white line, you haven't prepared well enough, you're giving your opponent an advantage. And that's what you don't want to do, especially coming into a grand final. I understand the history of the MCG more than anybody. I love the place. And probably it's got a bigger history than Victoria Park, but not with a lot of Collingwood people at Mighton.
1: G'day, Stephen.
6: Yeah, sorry. Calm down, Tony. I agree with you.
7: No, mate, it just drives me crazy. And that lady, no disrespect.
1: Julie, you're not
7: understanding where I'm coming from on this one more than.
2: Do you want to listen to Stephen?
1: Yeah, can we let Stephen?
7: Go, Steve. Sorry, mate.
6: No, it's okay, Tony. You just get a hot coffee like me soon after, mate.
7: Yeah, good on you. Mine was lukewarm again.
6: On Coach of the Year, I'm still sticking with Justin Longmire, if I've pronounced him correctly. I'm a Hawthorn supporter, and I've been saying for several weeks, this guy, he's going to go all the way. They're invincible. I don't think they're fazed by that loss last night. Yes, it was a loss, but I still think they're invincible. What he's done with that team, I've never seen Freo, and I can remember where they debuted. I've never seen a more invincible team. Hawthorn played them over there. We were in front, I think, by 5 or 6 goals, and they came over us like nothing. So I think the ground's going to matter. They're just an invincible team. They've got a self-confidence I've never seen in that team for 20 years.
1: Stephen, thank you. We'll continue the conversation around the Fremantle Dockers shortly, but I want to move it back to the Demons, because you talk about teams playing the MCG well. They've lost just once there this year. We make the argument that Stephen King is the coach of the year so far. I reckon this man might just about think the same. Bailey Fritsch, one of the stars of the Melbourne Football Club, joins us on the line. Bailey, great to have you on 3AW Footy.
8: G'day, guys. Thanks for having me on.
1: What did yesterday's win mean for you? The fact that you are coming up against the league leaders, as our previous caller said, the team that has set the bar this season, to be able to get that win, you add that along to wins against Brisbane and Hawthorn, again, premiership contenders. You can put yourself in that basket as well now.
8: Yeah, I think as a footy club, it was a privilege to be able to, you know, come up against the best teams in the comp. And, you know, yesterday we wanted to, you know, put our brand up against a team that's obviously been the benchmark of the AFL for this season. So after ironing out some kinks throughout the year, I think we really put our best footy on show yesterday. And it was nice to come away with the 4 points, that's for sure.
4: Hey, Bailey, what I loved about the game was you kept coming at them, they kept pulling away, but they could never get that 3 or 4 goals away from you. But halfway through the last quarter, they sort of had that little buffer, but just the way you guys are playing at the moment, you never go back into your shells, you never retreat, you just keep coming with that relentless pressure, but then your offensive ball movement, you just seem to have great confidence in what you're doing at the moment.
8: Yeah, I think we've... obviously, over the preseason, what Kingy's implemented throughout the year, we've you know, created a lot of inner belief. And after talking to a few people that have been to the game yesterday, they said it was, you know, an unbelievable game to watch. But we always sort of back ourselves in, and off the back of our ball movement, as you say, and at times the game sort of maybe would have gone away, but I thought we really knuckled down, and you know, when we got that momentum, we really grabbed hold of it, and it was good to get the win.
2: Bailey, Laura Spurway here. Congratulations on the game. It was a great game of footy to watch for all of us. I'm just interested in your thoughts. We speak about, you know, how we've seen the more

0: and that's what's really taken us forward. There's not, you know, we've got obviously Cozzy and Gorney, they're the stars of the team, but I think everyone's just doing their bit, and it's really pushing us forward. And we're really looking forward to hopefully doing something special as the season gets to the business end.
1: Hey, Bailey, I understand, yeah, you're offensively, you're up there with the best, but to me, you caused 60 turnovers through pressure, and inside 50, you had 16 tackles to six. I think that is the area, if you get that right, because the offensive looks like you're just getting a lot of freedom, if you get that right, you can go with anybody. I don't know how you felt about that yesterday.
0: Yeah, I thought we really wanted to come into the game with a contest and pressure, obviously, in the frame of mind, and at times I thought we might have spooked them a little bit because of our perceived pressure, but we really wanted to come in and give them something that they haven't faced before. And obviously there was 40,000 people at the G, but it felt like there was 100,000 there. The D's fans were going nuts, and you know, obviously they go nuts when we kick some goals, but they really were getting around us when we were pressuring and tackling, and I thought that really helped us yesterday.
1: They had 91 marks, but what I liked about it was when early in the game they got out of the front of the contest and they were really dangerous because they got so much firepower. But I thought that you slowed them down. They had to use that short kicking control mode, and it's a lot easier to defend. So I think defensively you did the job on trying to get that right.
0: Yeah, we know how much firepower they got through the middle. Obviously, Colton Tholstrup played a massive role, shutting down Murphy Reid and forward to centre. He didn't get a lot of ball. So we've got guys that are playing roles that are really helping us. And, you know, obviously they still kick some goals, but I thought we counteracted off the back of with our pressure, as you say.
2: Bailey, one thing I noticed with Stephen King, and it's happened at Carlton as well with Josh Fraser, is that they're... You're giving credit to the previous coach and Simon Goodman because you did have a DNA of being a great contested possession team, and that's a pretty good starting point, isn't it? And Carlton had that. You guys have got that, but you've built your ball movement off it with those players you talked about, you know, Chandler, Sharp, Pickett and Windsor and Langford, all those runners. But at the end of the day, that DNA has been there at Melbourne for a long time.
0: Yeah, I guess we've obviously Goody's obviously ingrained with us contest and defence for probably the last 8-10 years, however long he's been coached. But then, as you say, King, he's come in and like we've already got that DNA, and then he's added his spice of the offensive point of view, and I think it's held us in good stead. But yeah, as you say, without the contest and defence, like yesterday was a really brutal game. And I thought our brutality around the ball really stood up. And when you're playing in finals and big games, contest and defense has got to be part of your DNA. And then obviously offense will flourish off the back of that. So, yeah, without what good he's put into us, I don't think we'd be here today.
3: Bailey, we've been speaking a bit about playing at the MCG and obviously the conversation around how well your side has been playing at the MCG this year and whether or not it was a test for Frio come, you know, the grand final day when they've got to come back here and win at the G. Do you have more confidence in playing at the ground because you've got a good record there? Does it make a difference to your mentality about how successful you've been at the MCG?
0: Oh, to be honest, not too much. Obviously, we've got a great record at the G. We love playing in front of our fans, but, you know, at the end of the day, we're running out on a green bit of turf, and it's footy, you know, but... we do love playing in front of our fans, and if we can play some big finals in front of our fans, we'll also love that too.
4: Be nice. Oh, I love you, Bailey.
3: Oh, here we go.
1: I love you, Bailey. Well, sure he's a common sense man, see? Sure anybody with a haircut like that, sure. Yeah, it's me too.
5: Hey, Bailey, can I just ask you about Tom Sparrow, who is having an awesome season, yet to recommit next year and going forward. No doubt there'll be many clubs courting his services, but he's one no doubt that you'd love to hang on to.
0: Oh, 100%. You know, there's guys that have really elevated their game, which has obviously put us forward into, you know, playing in September footy this year. But Tommy's been a massive part. He's a guy that, you know, we all love playing with. And, you know, if I was a list manager, I'd be getting him on board. So hopefully he signs pretty soon. And, yeah, we can play some good footy going forward.
5: Hey, before we let you go, just amongst friends, you took the mark with 25 seconds to go yesterday. Were you in play or out of bounds?
3: Oh, yes.
0: I think I was in row six.
1: No doubt he was.
2: Hey, there's already a few, seen a few memes going around.
1: He had some sauce on the ball there for a while.
0: Yeah, I looked back at the boundary umpire and he was said all clear, so I thought, yeah, I'll have a shot.
5: You're right.

0: Look, I did love the fans over the back, and, you know, a pat on the back as you were about to have the shot. It was one that Melbourne fans absolutely loved, but I reckon there's still a little bit more in the tank. Congratulations on the win, and all the very best for the rest of the year.
1: Nah, beautiful. Thanks so much, guys.
0: Good on you, Bailey. Bailey Fritch.
2: How good is he? He is a bloke. He, if he gets the ball six times, he's the best lowest possession getter, impact player nearly in the comp.
3: Absolutely.
0: Best hair in the game?
3: Thickest hair.
2: Oh, boy, a
3: mile. Thickest hair in the game.
2: Thickest hair in the game.
0: Very jealous.
2: And a very, very jealous. And a very intelligent man.
4: He was in the VFL at one point, though. That's what's so interesting about. Yeah.
2: A very intelligent man.
3: That's a good sign for them. I mean, that Rivers went back to the VFL. Hey, there's just one thing about this grass.
2: Here we go.
3: Now, if all grounds are the same because...
0: All the same. All
2: some have got more grass.
3: Hang on. You had your say. Now, they're all the same, right? Because they've all got grass on them. So you should just play the same everywhere, right? It doesn't matter.
2: Yep. Oh, Geelong.
3: Why doesn't anyone win down at Geelong?
2: Oh, because they played lesser teams down there, remember? How many times Collingwood played there?
3: Is that not grass down there? What is it?
0: Hold on. We want Collingwood to play down there, and you always go, oh, can't play Collingwood down there. There's too many fans.
2: Well, they might have Cooch down there and not Poarana or Anua or something like that.
4: What?
2: That's a type of grass they've got down there. That makes a difference, remember, you
3: shouldn't
2: idiots.
3: Be worried about playing at Geelong. They've got grass.
2: Know, Richo. You're longbow there, son.
0: 133-693-193. Your calls. You can weigh in on the grass argument if you well want to.
4: You
0: can weigh in on Stephen King.
4: If GMHBA has grass or not. Is that?
0: No, I'm asking if you believe all grass is the same, all venues are the same.
3: Well, they're the same because they've all got grass on them, sure, he reckons.
2: Bailey Fritch just put you all back in your seat.
4: Why does barely anyone win at Optus then?
2: What's
4: against
2: that?
4: Freo.
2: Because they think about travelling, all those sort of things that go through your head which you can't control but are negatives, that means that it gets there. That's what I'm talking about, travelling. If you're going to play in the grand final, who cares how you travel?
0: And Melbourne take the MCG for granted. They're there every second week.
2: He just said, Bailey, it's just grass that he plays on.
0: Correct. 133-693. 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
0: Richo's doing bicycle legs exercise in the ad breaks. I'm not sure when we became a Pilates studio.
4: We're having a debate about
2: we're talking about Laura
4: exercises.
2: Did her bike ride.
4: Yeah,
3: Were we on air then? Sorry.
0: Might put it up on YouTube for everyone to
2: well,
0: see.
2: Well, Laura did a great job with Meg, you know, our boss, you know, did a great bike ride.
4: Richo's argument was that 2 minutes of Pilates on a mat is not a workout.
3: No, it's not.
2: That was your missus.
3: Well, when I first met her, she'd do 2 minutes of these exercises on a mat and would come in like she'd run a marathon.
2: 2 minutes?
3: Yeah.
2: Like she did the dying cockroach, the one where your hands go up and...
0: would she compare her fitness to yours?
3: Well, I don't see that as being a fitness sort of regime.
4: But you've done Pilates. You told us all you've done Pilates.
3: No, proper Pilates, not lying on your back. Wobbling your legs around for a couple of minutes.
0: Is 2 minutes of Pilates fitness, 133-693. According to the fitness king, Matthew Richardson, it is not. Let's get to a few of your calls, 133-693. G'day, Colin.
20: G'day, guys. Now, just on Shorey's grass
4: rant
20: analogy.
4: Yep.
20: Poa annula is a weed.
2: Yep. And that grows in Cooch, and you've got to spray it once or twice a year.
4: So it can't be on the MCG or GMHBA?
2: They do. There's certain powers that you don't want, yeah.
0: I reckon we've
2: got... But that's Cooch. I'm pretty sure that's Cooch there.
3: So you can get a weed killer that you can spray on the whole grass. It doesn't kill the Cooch.
2: That's right.
3: The
2: yeah, yeah. Need that he's got it right. What's his name, the gentleman?
0: The Silly.
2: The silly, no, you idiot.
0: Colin's
2: got it right. Poa annua is a weed that goes, a lot of golf courses that get it and they have to spray it, coming up through spring.
3: Well, my grass has got some weed growing through it.
2: I'll come and have a look for you,
3: all right?
2: Mate.
0: What are we doing here?
2: Gardening show.
0: Laura and I are just sitting here going, what is going on? Vicky, straighten us up. Go ahead.
21: Yes. Hello, people. Look, I'm not very articulate, so just please bear with me.
0: Either is short, it's all right.
2: Yeah, you got me.
21: And I've got no skin in the game because I'm a St Kilda supporter. But I think the MCG gives some of the teams the yips, even though it is just grass, like Tony Shaw says. Mm-hmm. You imagine not ever playing on Wimbledon and...
4: On centre court, you mean?
21: And on centre court, that's right. So, you know, you've never played on centre court before. Of course it's going to make a difference.
2: Is the court... Is the court
3: hang on, let Vicky
2: go. No, good on you, Vicky. Time. All right, yep. No, I get that.
21: You understand. And I also think, and with respect, I think, Tony, you were really disrespectful to Matthew the way you you said, have you ever played on...
2: it was an in-joke that we do... And I know, I apologise, but we do have an in-joke with that, Richo and I. And
4: Vicky, if you stay on the line, we'll give you our HR department's email and you can officially complain.
21: My last comment is, you know, I know you all have a go at, and as I said, I'm a St Kilda supporter, so it's not a, I love Matthew Richardson afternoon, but if he wasn't so marketable, he's not going to have 50 hats in the air. I can't, you know, I haven't seen anybody else or Shorey going on the television with Uber Eats or anything.
4: There's a reason for that.
3: Thank you, Vicky.
2: I wear that, Vicky. All right.
0: I reckon Vicky just took it one step too far.
2: I think Richo's more marketable than me. I agree with
4: Vicky.
3: Wimbledon analogy is absolutely spot on. If you've been playing on court 18 all week and then suddenly you're in the semis on the centre court, it's not the same grass. It's different in there.
2: No, it's the same grass. What it is, it's a different atmosphere. Yeah. That's exactly
3: what we're talking about.
2: Anyway,
3: Vicky nailed that.
2: No, she didn't nail it. I'm totally against what Vicky said because if you just come off the outside court, you haven't played. I agree with that. You haven't played on it before.
3: You don't get a bit spooked by the centre court?
2: Well, if you do, you're not going to win probably.
3: Well, you're actually not backing yourself up then.
0: Yannick Sinner over here.
3: That's what we're saying. You get onto the G and you get a bit spooked by the whole environment.
2: Oh, for God's sake. All right. No, but that's all right. Sometimes it's people have got a positive attitude and others have got a negative about that and how they cope with pressure. Is that a fair analogy for the best players or the best teams?
3: I tell you, when you used to walk onto GMH Behaviour, you just thought, gee, it's going to be hard down
2: you
3: there.
2: You did.
3: Are you telling me you walked on their confidence?
2: Well, we only played there a few times in my career, and we had probably one more than we lost. Collingwood down in Geelong, because they were pretty ordinary then. You got to remember, late 70s.
3: Teams now walk onto that ground, and subconsciously
2: they are also, majority are the worst teams in the comp who Geelong play down there. Is that right?
3: Yeah, they don't play a lot of the big clubs.
2: Thank
3: you. I'll give you that.
2: Okay. But
0: they played Fremantle earlier in the year.
2: Yeah, well, Fremantle nearly—they should have won that game down there, so they didn't worry
0: There's
2: about the venue.
0: Two teams they don't play down at Cadenia Park: Collingwood and Hawthorn. They're the only two.
3: Yeah, I think you're wrong about this.
2: The Fremantle's because of the outside; they come from interstate, so they haven't got the crowd to fill it.
4: It looks like there's someone else there who agrees with Shorey.
2: No, that's all right. No one has to agree with me. I just think.
0: Go ahead, Brenda.
1: Sorry, I'm still laughing. Tony, I'm in your camp.
2: Mm.
1: I think, you know, grass is grass. When two tribes go to war, they need their strategists. They need their troops. They work together. They do their reflection on what the terrain, or the climate, or whatever is likely to be, and if they're smart enough, and fit enough and good enough, they will overcome in that particular scenario.
2: There you go.
3: But I think that it's a bigger argument here, but there's always been places where you just can't win on the road. And so it sort of goes against what you're
2: saying.
3: Can't
2: win on the road.
3: In sport, there's always been huge home ground advantage.
2: My thing is talking about the mentality. If you go there thinking that, you probably won't win. Mm. Does that make a bit of a sense or what?
3: I know what but I think you missed this one. It's many home grounds around the world where teams just can't win because they're spooked by the environment.
2: The greatest player and the greatest coach ever, I think, might be in agreement with me because he coached that way.
3: Lee?
2: Yeah.
3: Yeah.
0: Hi, Ben.
5: I forgot what I was going to say.
4: I don't blame you.
2: You get two bottles of DePortland.
0: Want to chat about anything else?
5: But just on Shorey there with the grass, I mean, hypothetically, let's assume that the grand final was played at Optus Stadium. Would you still have the same feelings about advantages? And if Melbourne happened to make the grand final, won't they have an undecided advantage playing at the MCG?
4: I think so.
3: Yeah, absolutely.
2: Of course, they play well there, but that is their home ground.
0: Yeah, but...
2: You know.
0: Of course, so therefore there is an advantage to Melbourne playing Fremantle.
3: But that's the whole point of that would have been great for Freo to beat Melbourne there. That's what we're saying.
4: That's why you get a home ground advantage for finals.
2: It would have been better, but gee, I tell you what, if this bloke's coached them, what he's done this year and achieved, they don't worry about that stuff.
3: Yeah, I think they'll make the grand final.
2: You know, they don't worry about that stuff.
0: I don't think they worry about it deep down, but I think there is a part that you go, you win yesterday, you take that confidence away that we can win.
3: Next time we
2: can. On the MCG.
0: On the MCG. I really, and you'd think that has no impact on a player whatsoever.
2: I think on that group, and what he has done during I'm telling you now, they are a system-based team that is so good in all facets that they would have said, okay, we lost that. And the great coaches get over it quickly. You ask about even Stephen King. Ask the Melbourne blokes. They say, win, lose, or draw. He goes, we move on. And that's what makes great teams and great coaches. They would have been disappointed in losing. Okay. Is it the end of the world? No, they just go, we know what we can do there.
0: No, it's not the end of the world. I think just in terms of confidence, knowing that we can come back.
2: I disagree with that.
4: He's not going to change his mind.
2: Only a percentage. What percentage do you...
0: 133693. Just quickly going around the ground, St Kilda have beaten Carlton this afternoon in the VFL by 7 points. Jacob Wiedering got through the game unscathed after coming back from a calf injury, although Zach Williams left the field in the second term after receiving a knock to his throat. Carlton for tonight's game against St Kilda, taking in an unchanged lineup after that massive win against the Brisbane Lions.
2: How good is that as a coaching ploy
0: last week
2: to make him work his way back?
3: Jack Silvani's done well to get up.
0: He has that shoulder. Yeah.
2: What are you doing to Jack Silvani first up, Richo?
3: Well, you test it with a little
4: bumping
3: bump.
4: Bumping him.
3: Yeah. Oh, you can't do it like the old days.
2: We can tackle him.
4: tackling him.
2: Even a bit late.
3: Remember Brisbane at Nick Riewoldt years ago at the Gabba? They went after his shoulder.
2: Remember that?
0: 133-693.
3: Yeah, the Scott brothers.
0: Other side of the break. Want to weigh in on the Geelong concussion saga. Really want to get the thoughts of both Tony Shaw and Matthew Richardson on this as to where they see it going, what it means ultimately for Steve Hocking and for Craig Drummond. Could it be the end of their tenures already? 133-693. Want you to weigh in as well. 133-693. For Maccas, this is 3AW Sunday Footy.
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7: Hello there, it's Caroline from Transport Victoria. At Loxley, the Hume Freeway's been reclosed northbound due to a truck fire much earlier this morning. You can detour via the Golden Valley Highway to Murchison Violet Town Road back to the Hume Freeway to continue northbound. A collision in Springvale South, the middle lane's been closed southbound on Westall Road to Heatherton Road, and the Maroondah Highway's been reopened between Narbathong and Buxton, following a tree that fell earlier. Leave yourself a lot of extra travel time and obey their directions.
22: G'day, Ross Stevenson here. 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
19: 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Dial 133-693 to be part of the conversation.
0: Well, it's fair to say the concussion saga down at Geelong has taken the footy world by storm, and it does raise significant questions around Steve Hocking, who is the CEO of Geelong and the now chairman of the AFL, in Craig Drummond and their immediate futures. Now, a short time ago, before we came on air, we had the opportunity to speak to Adriana Orezkov. She's the managing director of OSE Advisory. Now, OSE is an Australian financial advisory and insurance firm. We was fortunate enough to chat to Adriana. I just want to play you a couple of grabs of what she had to say. We're just a bit pressed for time this afternoon. She spoke about the waiver and the fact that it can't contract out of work health and safety rules.
25: You can't contract out of work health and safety rules, even if something like this was done, in which in this case it appears to be the case. It's unenforceable, and it isn't can they take something away from me? It's what have I got in place that nobody can take away from me?
0: I also then put the question to her whether or not it is most important that individuals take out their own insurance rather than relying on the competition, as in the AFL or the clubs, to actually cover them.
25: Yes, I do believe that. And I also think that when a player is drafted, conversations are happening in rooms, contracts are being negotiated, you know, there's football advice, there's legal advice, there's management advice, but there's no one in the room doing insurance advice. And I think that needs to change, and it needs to change fast.
0: So that's an interesting perspective as well, that players need to have a representative when it comes to their contract, to have a representative around insurance as well. So what is her advice to players listening this afternoon?
25: My advice to every player that's listening to this is the younger you are, the less injuries you have. That is the time when you should be acting to get yourself protected as soon as possible.
0: So Adriana was the one that assisted Jake Colajasny in lieu of his manager being present when this waiver was signed back in 2024. She says how important it is for players to have their own insurance, but that still doesn't obfuscate Geelong of having its role played in insurance as well and having responsibility for Jake Holojasny, who is ultimately an employee of the Geelong Football Club.
3: Yeah, interesting comment. And obviously, you know, it feels like that is the way that it might get in the future, that you do just have to, when you sign your contract, you have your manager there and you might have your financial advisor there, but then you probably need your insurance person there as well. So it looks like that will be the way that we go moving down the track. I think for me with this whole thing, the obvious thing for me is just the fact that the waiver wasn't, you know, submitted to the AFL and the AFL Players Association. That is the biggest issue here. So Laura, once this waiver was signed by the board and the president, obviously, in Drummond down at Geelong, would the board necessarily have known whether that was then lodged with the AFL? Because that would have then just gone back to the admin, Steve Hocking and his admin, to then lodge it with those parties. Would the board have known that it wasn't lodged, do you think?
4: If Steve Hocking if they made a decision not to lodge it, then I don't think they would have
3: had to let the board know or not.
4: I don't think so. I think I don't even know if it was a conversation down there.
3: So the board's belief could have been that yes, we've ticked off this waiver, and
4: or they didn't think it was necessary to lodge it. So this is the thing; it just wasn't done.
3: Right.
4: So if they thought there was a problem with it not being done, or they thought there was a risk of being caught, and all this is, as you mentioned, Shorey, in the ad break, has come out because they've been caught.
3: So once Drummond was made the chairman of the AFL.
4: That means someone at the AFL knew about it.
3: But did he necessarily pass that information on to Andrew Dillon?
4: Well, Andrew Dillon said he didn't know about it until Tuesday this week.
3: Is that just an oversight by Drummond, or did he just forget about it?
4: I don't know if anyone's acted maliciously throughout this, but they've made a conscious decision. That doesn't mean it's malicious, not to inform the AFL about this. And when Craig Drummond's gone,
3: that's the biggest issue, isn't it?
4: And this is for me, the thing is, the statement from Craig Drummond that came out yesterday, and the right down at the bottom of it, because we're speaking about, you know, his future at the AFL and potential sanctions against individuals in their job positions. He says, "I have not and will not be involved in any deliberation in relation to this matter and its assessment under the AFL rules and regulations." So I read that and thought, you're just saying I'm not going to engage on this. I don't understand how you can say that. They're going to do an investigation.
0: But he can take a step back. Andrew Newbold did when the Hawthorn races.
4: I have not and will not be involved in any deliberation in relation to this matter and its assessment. We're not saying deliberate, speculate, but I don't know how you can remove yourself and say I'm not going to be a part of a process that looks into this.
8: He might remove himself just that he cannot give himself any penalty
4: that
8: comes from that. Yeah.
4: But hopefully he's not saying
8: that. See, the commission can do that without him. It's like someone having a conflict of interest and saying, I'll pull off, I won't have any vote on that, but the board might have that. But I'm with you. The only thing is here, they kept it secret. They didn't do what the AFL said you've got to do with the contract, and then they got caught.
0: So
8: you pay a price.
0: All right, so let me put this more on what Richo was asking Laura. Is the board responsible for the actions of the executive? So let's say the board at Geelong, this includes Drummond, they tick off this waiver.
8: Yep.
0: They assume that Steve Hocking and his executive are going to do the right things around contracts.
3: They then go do the admin.
0: Correct.
3: Yep.
0: So the board's ticked off. But then Steve Hocking and his team have not
8: forwarded
0: on that change of contract to the AFLPA and AFL. Is the board therefore to blame? Because if they're not, then I don't think you can call for Craig Drummond's head.
4: Well, it depends if they knew or not.
8: No.
4: But I don't think they would have.
3: That's what I'm thinking, yeah.
8: This man, you can't say that because he's gone with that knowing that thinking that it was going to go to the AFL, but never got there.
0: He's left it to his AFL executive. He's ticked off on the waiver saying, actually, this waiver might be a good idea.
8: So he didn't know that that wasn't going to be forwarded to the AFL.
0: No, because that's the job of Steve Hocking.
8: Well, he should have covered
0: executive.
8: His backside from that from board
3: situation
8: anyway.
3: So the board should have followed up and made sure.
8: No doubt. No, if that's something so new as that, Shane, and something that's out
3: you
8: of the
3: you can see how it might have happened, though.
8: I'll give you that. Well, that means Steve Hocking's gone. You would think. And if Drummond did know and just said, I'm going along, we're not going to send this to the AFL, that's what's going to have to be answered very quickly. And if he is, he has to resign straight away.
0: So yesterday on K-Rock down in Geelong, Steve Hocking appeared after Andrew Dillon had done the radio rounds and it had appeared here on 3RW. Steve Hocking was asked by K-Rock presenter Stephen King with relation to how he had weathered the storm this week since the news had come out, since Shay Clark's reporting, whether or not he had any regrets about how he had handled this story and the news of it coming out into the public. Here's what Steve Hocking had to say on KROQ.
9: As a leader, it's really important to just take ownership and, yeah, just, you know, lead through that. It's not easy to do, but I wouldn't change too much. I think, you know, importantly, we're a really good football club. I know that there's people out there that are saying that, you know, culturally, we're maybe not as strong as what we have been. We do so much right, and I think that, you know, occasionally there might be 1 or 2% that you don't get right, and in this case, that will be proven, I would suggest.
0: I would suggest he needed to come out earlier.
4: I would suggest that saying it was a misstep
8: wasn't strong enough.
4: No, yeah. Not at all.
0: I think that he needed to come out when that story came
8: out. That's worse than salary cap stuff. This has got
4: and
8: some,
4: it's not the 1%
8: it's got some immoral
4: that you get
8: thing
4: wrong.
8: Part about it. Or
4: it's minimising it to say it's the 1% or 2% you get wrong.
0: Dr. Peter Larkins will join us after 1 o'clock as well to just talk about some of the machinations of this waiver and what it could mean for the future. But a couple of your calls before the 1 o'clock news. G'day, Paul.
10: Good afternoon, viewers and listeners. Can I ask a valid point? So my understanding is the player has signed a waiver because he loves to play the game that he wants to play. And as an example, I was blessed to be a commercial pearl diver out of the Kimberley in pearling fields, and every year we had to do full medical x-rays, lungs, eyes, ear, etc. And it was our decision to send sign a live contract if we wanted to go and blow bubbles underwater and pick up pearl shell per se.
4: Yep.
0: Yep.
4: That makes sense.
0: So the argument against that, Paul, for Jake Colajasny is that Geelong, as his employer, cannot obfuscate its responsibility as the employer, as the football club. They cannot forego their responsibility for Jake Colajasny, that if they didn't believe he was safe to play, he should not be playing, full stop.
3: Yeah, and I think and what's been proven over the last few days listening to so many ex-players and even Bevo said it as well and some of the coaches is that most players just love playing and they want to play and
8: no doubt.
3: Would sign the waiver, but I think you got to take that responsibility off the player.
0: The other thing I want to talk about, and Dr. Peter Larkin to join us after 1 o'clock, is the fact that Jake Colajasny went to this AFL concussion panel. He wasn't given a red light to stop playing.
3: Amber.
0: He wasn't given
8: a green light to play.
0: To keep playing. He was given an amber light. Did that also muddy the waters for the Geelong Football Club? Not giving them an excuse, but did it potentially muddy the waters for the Geelong Football Club and what their responsibilities were as his employer? The fact that they couldn't get a clear answer.
3: They wanted a definitive answer, didn't they?
8: Maybe Doc Larkins might have the answer.
0: We'll try and get it from him. Your call's welcome as well. 133-693, the Sunday roast after one. As well, it's a Sunday afternoon. Great to have your company on 3AW Footy.
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12: Good afternoon, I'm Jamel Wells. The number of cases of the H5 strain of bird flu in the country has reached 220 with the first inland detection of the virus. Alex Riddell reports.
13: Five new positive cases of H5 bird flu have been recorded in South Australia, found in Greater Crested Terns. However, there have still been no detections in poultry or the wider agriculture industry. It comes after the first inland case of the H5 bird flu in Australia was detected in far west New South Wales. The infected Greater Crested Tern was found at Wentworth. There have now been 220 detections of H5 bird flu in Australia. The total number of cases in South Australia now stands at 152, with 53 in Victoria, 4 in New South Wales, 10 in WA and 1 in Queensland. Alex Riddell reporting.
12: The federal government maintains it has already cut migration as One Nation pushes for visa changes. One Nation reportedly wants some visa allowances that let students bring their family to Australia tightened. Senior Minister Jason Clare has told Nine the minor party's push does not make sense.
14: We've now cut migration by almost half, and there are less international students in Australia today than there were before the pandemic.
12: Green Senator Sarah Hanson-Young says data centres will take Australia's resources and leave little to show for it. She says there needs to be a guarantee that data centres pay for and provide their own renewable energy. Ms Hanson-Young has told the ABC Australians already have concerns about the centres.
26: Communities
15: are actually starting to rise up and say, actually, what do we get from this out of hosting these big scale, massive data centres when we're being told electricity prices might go up? They might be taking our drinking water. We don't know.
12: An investigation's underway after a near miss between two planes at Sydney Airport. A Qatar Airways plane and Jetstar plane were involved in the incident on the runway. A Jetstar staff member has been assessed by paramedics. Rescue efforts continue for a hiker stranded in Queensland's Sunshine Coast hinterland. The man in his 20s fell and injured his ankle yesterday afternoon. And industrial action is continuing for a second day at BHP in Western Australia's Pilbara. In finance, one Australian dollar buying around 70 US cents.
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12: Today's NRL gets underway next hour with the Raiders up against the Knights. Later, the Dragons will be after their third win for the season when they take on the Sharks. Dragons coach Dean Young says despite being at the bottom of the table, the motivation to finish is strong.
17: We haven't been going as well as we would have liked in terms of results, but every time you get to wear this jersey, it means something. And we know that we didn't perform the way we want to perform against the Titans.
12: In this afternoon's AFL, GWS takes on the Suns. Later, the Eagles come up against Collingwood and the Saints play the Blues. The AFLW season gets underway this afternoon with St Kilda playing Carlton. This year's Sydney City to Surf race has been won by Andy Buchanan from Victoria. The 35-year-old crossed the line first in a field of 90,000 participants with a time of 40 minutes and 27 seconds. Holly Campbell won the women's race. And the Les Kiss era has kicked off with a 35-32 win for the Wallabies over Japan. That's news and sport.
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12: Rain and windy this afternoon with a top of 14 degrees. Tomorrow, more rain with a top of 14 after an overnight low of 9. Tuesday, a shower or two with a top of 15. Wednesday, showers 15. Possible showers on Thursday with a top of 16 degrees and a shower or two forecast for Friday. On the bays, northeasterly winds reaching up to 30 knots, seas 1 to 1.5 metres.
3: On 3AW, you're talking football on a Sunday afternoon. Dial 133-693 to be part of the conversation.
0: Good to have your company on this Sunday afternoon. Shane McGuinness, Laura Spurway, Tony Shaw, Matthew Richardson with you. The Sunday roast, not too far away. You can register for that now, 133-693. Dr. Peter Larkins, one of Australia's most senior specialist sports physicians, to join us as well. We were just talking in the ad break, the fact that Jake Colajasny, by the AFL concussion panel, was given an amber light. Not a red to stop playing, not a green to have the all clear to continue playing, rather an amber. Could that have muddied the waters for Geelong? And is that the stepping stone that they used to go to this waiver ultimately? The doctor join us very shortly. A few of your calls though before we get to Dr. Peter Larkins. Hi, Dean.
4: Hi, Shane. I don't know about you guys, but you get pretty disillusioned by all of this. How many times have you heard the AFL and the clubs and the doctors say that player welfare is their number one priority? And yet we have a club who wants to absolve themselves of any responsibility for the player's welfare for a financial reason. I mean, it's just, it's infuriating. I don't, the next person that says player welfare is our number one priority, I'm going to vomit.
5: It's a good point.
8: Yeah. That's the point. It's morally, it's just, to me, I just can't comprehend it. It's low as you could get.
0: The devil's advocate says that
8: this is going to happen more.
0: The desire of Jake Colajasny is such that I'm willing to pay, and with those around him, his family and his legal representative, even though it wasn't his player manager, is that where the grey area ultimately Kane, because I've no doubt that Steve Hocking and Craig Drummond and anyone involved, they're not lacking a care for
8: Isn't it? But they've made a horrible mistake by not filing it with the AFL, and that's we're all arguing the same point. But they're going to have to live with this now because it looks like they tried to push it under the carpet so no one knew about it. And that's what it looks like, and that's what it's come out like. And they're going to have to pay a price, I think. But Richo, we were talking about it. I think every player now will have to look at getting their own insurance. Mm. And we were talking about how much does it cost? Like something like an insurance with that.
6: Why the advice that we got from Adriana was get it when you're young, healthy, no
5: before
6: injuries.
5: Before you've had any issues, I'll tell you what though, like if you want to see the other side of what can happen with multiple concussions, and I'm like you, I would have wanted to keep playing, you know, even if I'd had some. But then you go and watch like a documentary on ESPN, the 30 for 30 on Junior Seau, the San Diego Chargers Hall of Famer in the NFL. And when he died and the horrific CTE brain damage that he had, his post-retirement life, which was short, was horrific. What he did to his family, what it did to himself, he was...
8: Yeah, no, I agree.
5: You can see why you've got to take that away from the players.
6: I agree. I think the players are too emotional about it.
5: Yeah.
0: Joining us on the line now, I mentioned before, one of Australia's most senior specialist sports physicians, Dr. Peter Larkins, no stranger to 3AW. Doc, nice to chat. Thanks for coming on.
7: Shane, nice to talk to you. Good afternoon, crew. I'm ready for you. Hit me with your best shot, Shorey. Go for it.
8: Go for it, mate.
0: Doc, can we start with the concussion panel and the fact that Jake Colajasny, in their assessment, wasn't given a definitive red light to stop playing, wasn't given a definitive green light, the freedom to keep playing, rather this amber light of somewhat ambiguity. Do you believe that may have had some variance in Geelong's decision to ultimately write up this waiver that Jake Colajasny, in that instance, agreed to?
7: Oh, a massive component of the way the discussions took place, because I can give you 10 examples of AFL players that have been through the independent medical assessment. We could throw Angus Brayshaw in there, Nathan Murphy from Collingwood, Paddy McCartan, Paul Seedsman, Justin Clark, and they were given a much more clear direction, no sort of ambiguity in the wording from the independent AFL medical panel to say that it was unsafe to continue to play. And basically, whilst they weren't forced to stop, they accepted that they were given very strong advice about the future brain consequences of playing. And the Colo Jasny case is different because he wasn't given that strength of negative advice. And it left Geelong in a very difficult situation where he, the player, wanted to continue to play, felt that he had a few good years left in him, and was given, if you like, an almost an underhand clearance from the AFL Medical Commission to continue.
5: So, Doc, just further to that then, does that need to be tightened then? Does it need to be either yes or no and no sort of amber light there? Because, that's tough for the player and the club, and Geelong.
7: Well, it is a little bit. I mean, it's one of those situations where it's not one person giving an opinion. So one person gives their opinion, you give it, and it's unanimous because you're agreeing with yourself, Richo. And it was a bit like when MRO came along and there was one person making decisions. Because there are multiple experts, neuroscientists, neurologists, psychologists involved, it's not always going to be a unanimous decision. I think this was a lesson, extremely learned, across a whole lot of things I want to mention in a minute about lessons learned by what Geelong did. But from that panel's point of view, I think the lesson from them is they have to be given more clear direction to medical staff at a club when a player is undergoing this particular assessment, because it's either absolutely clear to play or not safe to play. It shouldn't be wishy-washy in the middle.
6: So I really feel for Jake Colodagny and all of this having to come out, clarify it was him and put his name to it and his words to it. And he said he feels healthy, he feels right, his body's good and he wants to focus on his playing future. But the reality is the risk too great for him to continue, and should he be the one that has the say over it? Because in talking to the players, or, you know, our colleagues here who are former players, most of them say, when you're playing professional football, you want it to last as long as possible. You're going to sign the waiver. So should they be the ones in control of that decision?
7: No, they're not. I mean, I've never met a player in my time in football, Laura, that hasn't wanted to continue to play when they've had an injury where they, in between the episodes of their knee reconstruction or their head injury, when they're feeling well, they feel well. And so they want to continue to play. And there are cases where players have had one concussion, and cases where players have had dozens, and I'm saying dozens of concussions, like Colo. And so you do lose a bit of insight into the future. Now, all that information, the shared decision or informed consent, the words that are thrown around, they're lengthy discussions between the player and his family, the Geelong football medical staff, and the advisory group. Now, of course, it's a bit vague as to whether his manager and his legal advisors were part of this, but the player always wants to continue. He's a premiership player. He's in Geelong's best 22 when he's at his best. And so he clearly thinks he's got to continue to play, but I don't think player insight is a great strength of a lot of footballers.
5: So, Doc, you just mentioned there, what are the lessons learnt in a couple of days now to think about it? What could have been done differently here?
7: Well, I mean, Geelong made a mistake, and I've said that, and I've been, you know, criticised for, you know, protecting the club that I used to work at, and I'm not doing that at all, Richo. They made a mistake by not seeking the right way to lodge this particular information clinically. I mean, part of it is this argument about confidentiality of medical information, you know, how many people are supposed to know about it, but I think, you know, Geelong unfortunately weren't strong enough in, you know, coming out and agreeing with what their criticism was when it first came out, because, you know, well, I don't know what a misstep is, Laura, either. I'm not sure what a misstep is, but you know what I mean. So the fact that the mistake was not taking this to being aware at the level, because this litigation, this class action, is going to the AFL Commission level eventually for liability for player payouts. And so I think when a discussion's being made about future liability, and my understanding was that, and I haven't seen the exact wording, so I don't know if exonerate or indemnify were ever in the few lines associated with this big page document. It was a big page document. The medical part was very short. Most of it was legal. And my understanding, and I've done a fair bit of medico-legal work, guys, is you cannot sign away your future rights. So none of these documents will be held up in the future anyway. And I think you had someone earlier today who made that point about workplace. So the issue, the mistake was that it wasn't lodged at every level. I'm very surprised that the AFL legal team was not aware of it. I know the commission wasn't. And it's very complicated because the Craig Drummond and the Steve Hocking position, both of whom have, you know, very thorough knowledge of what happens at AFL House.
8: Yeah, Doc, just the one thing you said about that committee of the concussion committee making decisions. Yeah. The only problem that I think we had you on a lot about concussion is even now with the development of science and whatever, we still don't understand. There's been research, but you see different percentages of players who could have this because of one or two knocks. You even told, I remember you saying to me that players can have a greater impact of being hit and have worse concussions than others who have got either thick skulls or good neck muscles or whatever. So there's all these variations still in the modern world that I can't see how a committee can just sit there and say yes or no, that they were caught in the middle a little bit, if that makes sense.
7: Yeah, look, whilst I've said we've made incredible steps in the last 10 years in improvements in MRI scanning and cognitive testing and brain function, so we can measure decline, particularly if athletes have had multiple concussions, sorry, because remember, every time you get concussed, you go into the concussion protocol. So you go through the testing. So if you're concussed 3 years ago, we know what your scores were. You know what your brain looked like. So I think, you know, from an objective point of view, from a scientific point of view, there's more ways that this committee can look at the brain scans. And I don't think Angus Brayshaw would mind me saying, because I think he spoke about it, he had clear evidence of changes in his measurable brain function and brain scans over the period of time of his concussions. Yep. So it was clear that he could see that his brain was deteriorating. And so with this committee, they've got to look at all that. They've got to look at the player interviews. They've got to look at the neurocognitive testing, which is the brain processing information, not just scans. We're a long way down the track. But I was doing a podcast about this with your ex-president during the week. And he talked about where we were in the concussion knowledge program in world sport. And I said, if we think of a lifetime journey from being born to old age, we're still in our teenage years of understanding the impacts on players. One player can have a severe one, Liam Picken, and not play footy again. Other people, Paddy McCartan, Angus Brayshaw, Colin Jasny, can have multiple and still continue to play between. We don't have a magic number. We're getting there, but we're still in teenage years in the lifespan journey, if that makes sense, guys.
0: Yep. Pete, before we let you go, obviously the AFL has said this waiver has to be scrapped. There aren't to be any waivers such as this between club and player. Do you think we are now at a stage where if the concussion panel is ruling red or amber, that clubs will come down harder on players to say, we don't want to take this risk. We don't want you to take this risk when it comes to your brain health. For that reason, you need to retire. It is not your call, but from the guidance we have from the concussion panel and as a football club and our, I guess, legal rights, we can't take the risk of having you play, and that could become far more present than what it is at the moment.
7: Well, I think that has taken place. I mentioned a few players' names that are in the retirement, the concussion retirement club, I call it, Shane. So I think that is exactly, the club has a right not to take on inherent risk for the future in the event that these class actions are still going in 20 years' time, which they may well be. So I think a club's got a right to take a player into, if you like, forced retirement or highly suggested retirement on the basis that the club, you know, there's a class action going at Geelong already, as you may know, with the Max Rook case and the class action case there, where the club directors, then the AFL and the medical staff, everyone gets the book thrown at them. And so I think the club's got a right to protect itself, and therefore the players, if they're educated well enough, have to understand that this is in their best interest of their future health. Just go and watch the documentaries, like you said, and you'll understand what can happen later in life if you have too many of these head injuries.
0: Dr. Peter Larkin, it's always a pleasure to have you on. Appreciate it. Mate.
7: Thanks, Salary. Thanks, boys.
0: Good on you, Doc.
6: Thank you.
0: 133-693. We're about to get to the Sunday Rose just very quickly.
8: That's sad, isn't it?
0: Yeah. I don't know. Yes, it is sad in terms of concussion ultimately causing retirement, but I think if there is that amber or red light in terms of not full clearance to keep playing, clubs are going to have to look after themselves and go, we can't take that inherent risk. You are going to have to retire.
6: But also, you don't have perspective on the rest of your life. And that's part of the conversation around
0: absolutely.
6: This. It's, you know, you might be in your mid to late 20s, 30s, having these conversations about what might affect you for the next 50 years if you're alive that long.
8: We don't think that way, do we? Nah, you're right.
6: You don't think that way at the time. You're thinking, I'm chasing a flag. You know, I'm chasing the money of being a professional.
8: This life is great,
6: It is a good life.
8: It's a dream.
6: And it's on borrowed time. Yep. So that's why you're thinking, I want this life as long as possible. But the reality is there's so many more years out of this life than in this life. And I just don't think in that moment many players are equipped to actually understand what it could look like for the majority of your life.
8: True.
6: You don't
8: that's
6: get it
8: true.
6: Right.
8: That's true. Emotion.
5: It's come a long way, though, compared to when we were still playing. But, and as the doctor said, if they're in the concussion journey's only an adolescent at the moment, then the players moving forward in years to come, each year you get educated on, you know, the drug policy and this and that. You'll just be educated each year and they're just going to get more and more information.
0: I don't want to kind of remove Geelong of its responsibility, but the fact of that amber light and that ambiguity there, I think did muddy the waters around Jake Colajewski as well, and bringing about this waiver. Yes, they should have cleared it with the AFLPA. Yes, they should have cleared AFL, but I think that didn't help.
8: Do you think it'll be compulsory insurance now for players?
6: I don't know if it'll be compulsory. But
8: Why? If we're having these discussions now and you're saying
0: because it's still the club's responsibility.
6: Because it's
8: well, that's what I keep saying about the club coming out. I keep seeing the clubs coming out and saying, hey, we want the responsibility. If you want to play, we've got to see what we can do here. Whether, like Richo said, if a bloke's on 400,000, you've got one bloke on 100, should they share the amount between the whole group because he's on more money? I think, no, that's not the way it's happened. Because you're on that because you played at that level. If that makes sense, yeah? Instead of doing it as a group and evening it out, but it's going to cost a lot of money for players.
5: If it got to the point of every player needing to get their own insurance,
8: yeah.
5: I was just saying, would you pull it up and players all help each other out?
8: I don't think it should be that way.
5: Yeah, I was just throwing it
8: around. Yeah. No, that's all right.
0: G'day, Max.
9: Yeah, g'day, guys. I don't understand why people can't forget that this is the employer-employee agreement. So, therefore, they're breaking the industrial laws. They're breaking occupational health and safety laws by making somebody, well, not making, but having somebody sign a contract saying, well, I get injured, I'm not going to claim compensation. Surely this is illegal. This is absolutely ridiculous. And I don't understand why the Players Association hasn't kicked up a stink about this because it's all wrong on all sides.
0: Although the Players Association has, they're not happy. James Gallagher's furious with how it's transpired. But again, I find it very hard to think that Geelong has acted maliciously here.
6: No, I don't think they don't.
8: They made a mistake administration-wise.
0: Yeah, correct.
8: But was it meant on... See, that's why you've got to investigate it.
0: Yeah, I agree with
8: you've
0: that.
8: You've got some great people behind who've had administration roles in the highest points, you know, and this has still happened, Shane.
6: I just would have thought...
0: But I think it's more on the executive of Geelong than on the board of Geelong.
8: There has never been anybody in a footy department that I know, and this is why I hate the class action against our ex-medicos and things like that from the past. None of them ever put us out in the ground. I didn't think the AFL, my footy club, ever put us out in the ground in a dangerous situation where they believed we were going to get hurt. It's you know... The things just move on, and we've got more information. Exactly that.
6: I agree with you, Shane, that amber is not information that necessarily helps this situation.
8: But
6: if there was any confusion around it, you should check with the AFL. AFL.
0: And I think that's where it comes back to the executive.
6: Yep.
5: That's what I said. Did the board actually?
0: I'm not sure.
5: Once
0: if Craig
5: they ticked
0: needs
5: it
0: to
5: off,
0: the
5: did the board
0: here.
5: Then no
8: follow up that it wasn't
5: the
8: going?
5: The executive actually filed the paperwork.
8: That's going to be the point of.
0: G'day, Ed.
10: G'day, guys. I mean, I'm listening to this, and I don't think the care issue is the issue. I think Geelong would certainly be looking after their player or their playing group, but I feel like we're missing one point here, and that's does the fact that Geelong withheld or did not lodge information with the AFL and the AFLPA, does that pass the pub test? And the reason I ask that is because, you know, the former AFL executive is now the CEO of Geelong. So if anybody knows about the rules and regulations of the AFL, surely it's got to be that individual. Now, I mean, are we serious here? Is this a mistake? Because I keep hearing it's a mistake. Or is it, or was it, deliberately withholding information? Because they would have known. As soon as that information was lodged, it would have been knocked back by the AFLPA.
8: That's a point of order.
5: Mm. Oh, I think you're absolutely
8: right
5: spot on. So that's why you need to investigate how it didn't happen? How?
0: And if it was deliberately hidden from the AFL, and it's easy to sigh and say, "Oh, well, of course it was."
8: But if it is shown to be,
0: I think Steve Hocking's role is in untenable.
5: Steve would have known that it would have been knocked back, right?
6: But this is what I mean, to think that Steve Hocking and Craig Drummond, two intelligent men who've been in this business a long time at high levels, thought, "Oh, it's how has this not gone to the AFL? Oh, no, it's a misstep, hasn't got." No,
0: but I think
6: they know what they're doing.
0: I think that's on Steve Hocking more than it's on Craig Drummond as the chief executive of the club.
8: Unless he knew.
0: At least if Craig Drummond knew, then yes, he.
8: This is what the investigation got.
0: Yeah.
8: Either way, someone has to cop it in the neck, and someone shouldn't be involved in football. At where they are at this moment.
6: If it's a fine, it's a fine to a club that neither of these people still works at. That doesn't affect them at all. If it's a fine to Geelong over this.
0: Well, Steve Hocking's obviously.
8: Steve Hocking works here.
6: Well, what I mean is, it's not coming out of his pocket.
0: No.
6: Unless they say Steve Hocking.
0: No,
6: well, you know what I mean? Unless they say Steve, you're contributing this amount of money.
0: And I

0: push us. And I would suggest now that there'd be very, very few local footballers in Victoria that, unless they've got private health insurance, they would have very minimal health insurance.
1: Yeah, I agree with that.
2: I think it would be a bigger issue at local level as well, where
3: AFL player's got private health insurance.
1: Yeah. A lot of the locals, especially tradies, have got the work, if you miss that work for a period of time, insurance
4: cover.
1: You know, but, yeah, I don't think many would have it.
2: It is a story that will not be going away, and I can tell you it's a $1 that we'll be talking about it again next weekend. Watch this space. Other side of the break, we're going to lighten things up because it is time for the Sunday Roast. Grumpy Tony can judge the winner today. 133-693. The 6 bottles of Taborderley, Woodfired, Heathcote, Shiraz, and on a drizzly old afternoon in Melbourne, that 6 bottles would go down an absolute treat. To win them, jump on the lines now. 133-693. Your Sunday Roast or your Sunday Sweet for a more positive slant. 133-693. 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
2: 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Jump on the lines now. The 6 bottles of Taborderley Woodfired Heathcote Shiraz. The early game on this Sunday at a very wet Manuka Oval in Canberra. The Gold Coast Suns taking on the Giants. It is the Suns, 2-3-15, leading the Giants 2-2-14. Giants need to win to stay in contention

0: for the wild card playoffs. Let's get into the Sunday roast. Richo, you kick us off.
1: All right, Shane. I've got two roasts today. I was in Tassie last night down in Hobart and up pretty early this morning to get back for this show. Couldn't wait to get back, but you're getting up early.
0: He also had a 10 a.m. gig in Camberwell as well.
2: I couldn't wait to get to the gig.
0: Yeah.
1: 6 a.m. flight home, sure.
3: No, you deserve it. You're more marketable than a lot of people. Yeah.
1: So naturally you need a little bit of coffee, don't you, at 5 in the morning to get you through the day.
2: How much was it?
1: I've decided to purchase a small, strong, flat, wide.
0: Hold on, you'd be a lounge operator, surely.
1: Hey, I don't even think it's open at that time. I don't think they open at 5 a.m. when I was out at the airport this morning. A small, strong flat white. This is a new world record, I reckon. $8.58.
2: Whoa!
1: $8.58.
2: And that's at Hobart Airport.
1: At Hobart Airport for a small, strong flat white. So that got me off to a bad start this morning. Anyway, then we get here and we've had this ridiculous discussion about Shorey thinking that, you know, if you're playing on a bit of grass anywhere, it's just the same ground, basically.
2: Might as well play in your backyard.
1: Yeah. So I got a call from a mate of mine who actually lives in London, and Julie, one of our callers, made the point about Wimbledon and the grass on centre court.
0: Great point.
1: But the grass on centre court at Wimbledon actually is the same grass, but it's different, Shorey.
3: Right? So you've got a bent grass.
1: No. Yeah. No, because there's a number of factors that come in. This is from a mate of mine in London who works at Wimbledon.
3: I've been to Wimbledon.
1: Right?
3: Yeah.
1: So centre court is a different microclimate than the rest of the
3: court,
1: right?
3: Yep.
1: Because it's a different light
3: it's
1: in there.
3: It's enclosed, yep.
1: Yeah, different light. Different heat, right? Yep. It also doesn't get used all year, right? Like the outside courts are open for the members of the Wimbledon Tennis Club during the year.
3: Get on with it. We've got a lot of callers.
1: So although it's the same grass, it's different, Tony. It's very different centre court.
3: Well, it's the same grass. It's very
0: different. It makes a fair point. It is curated differently.
1: Yes, it is. So it is different.
3: So you know that Marvel, they've got spotlights that they put on the ground because it's an inside stadium where it can't get as much sun. Did you know that?
1: Yes.
3: Oh, yeah. It's the same grass as the MCG.
1: It's a different microclimate.
0: But hold on. You're going against yourself there because you look at the turf at Marvel compared to the turf at the MCG.
3: It's the same.
0: And it looks different.
3: No, but it's the same.
0: No, but it looks different. You know, there are different parts mowed differently or they've put in
3: patchwork.
0: So it's not all the same. Your grass isn't the same.
1: But your point was that it's all the same
3: grass. I can see what you're trying to say, but it is the same grass. But go on, keep going.
1: Well, I reckon you failed there.
0: Laura?
2: Yeah, I'm going to move on from the
3: grass. Yeah, move on. Thanks, Laura.
2: Look, it's a sweet and a roast combined. I'm going to roast myself for this ride that I did because Meg McDonald, the hero, was in front
1: the whole way
2: on our tandem bike. The whole way.
1: You weren't even pedalling, I heard.
2: I was pedalling because the pedals moved when she moved.
0: So your legs were just going around and round.
2: That's right. So her pedals moved. And mine moved when her pedals moved.
3: Someone said that you had those clogs under your shoes because you couldn't...
2: They had to adjust the seat for me. Yes, that is correct. She's the hero of this story. She did all the heavy lifting, copped the Docklands wind in her face when we did 24 laps around Marvel Stadium.
0: So it's like being in the Peloton and not taking
2: the
0: wind.
2: Slipstream. I was in the slipstream the whole way.
1: So it's nearly a kilometre around the outside.
2: Yep, 950 metres a lap.
3: So you did 25
2: We did
3: kilometers.
2: 24 laps, which is just under 23K.
3: Okay. And we thought that you were riding for 24 hours and I paid $75.
2: In what world do you think I can ride for 24 hours?
3: Well, I don't know. I thought you were out there doing it. I think I paid over the ante now. What about you, Shane?
2: Thank you for your donation.
0: I was more than happy to contribute.
2: After I'd finished it.
0: Shane? No. I made sure she did the ride first before I donated.
3: Richard, how much did you donate to this great cause? Which it is a good cause.
2: It is. Spud's ride.
3: It's a Spud ride.
1: Yeah, about $60.
3: Yeah, $75, but I'm a bit, you know, free of money than you. What did you donate, Shane?
0: I threw in 25. Hold on. Whoa. I'm not near as marketable as him.
1: No.
0: I don't have as many tax-free income as you do.
3: Don't go there.
0: And I was more than happy to chip in.
1: Only after, though.
2: After I'd finished it.
0: Absolutely. She wasn't getting my money until she actually did the ride.
3: So she fell off and broke a collarbone.
0: Didn't complete it.
1: Hey, that
0: would have chucked in 1250.
1: No, it's so windy down there.
3: Yeah, well
2: so
3: done.
2: Windy. So,
1: well done.
2: Look,
0: well done to both you and Meg.
3: Good effort.
0: And a great cause as well. Well even though you were in the slipstream.
2: I was the whole way.
3: So was that a roast?
2: That was a roast for me because I made her sit at the front, but also combined suite because it was a great cause. Yeah. We had a $1,000 target, raised $1,064. So thank you to everyone who chipped in.
0: Let's get to the calls. Well done.
2: Thank you, 20. It would have only been 1,000 and what? Without your 25.
0: Just jumped it up a little bit. 133693. It's all about
1: giving to charity.
0: We actually
1: were hoping Shane would donate.
2: I know, you really want to.
3: Yeah, good with that.
0: Always try and give a bit to everyone.
3: Yeah, good on you.
0: So there's a lot of charities out there that do a lot of good work. 133693.
2: As you told us, it's tax deductible.
0: Thank you very much. G'day, Dave.
3: Dave.
4: G'day, team. G'day, Shane. G'day, team. Great show, by the way.
0: Thank you.
4: I'm just calling to roast the AFL rulemakers. New rules that they bring in, like the descent rule, when it initially came in, they were paying it, you know, if you look sideways at the scoreboard, you'd cop a 50-metre penalty. Then it sort of disappeared, and I was watching last night. I didn't mind who won. I'm a Collingwood supporter, but Taranto must have said something to the umpire when 50 metres was goal last night. You know, if you kick the ball forward 50 metres, that was goal in the wet. And if you scored a goal, well, even better. And, he copped the 50 metre for something, he said, which they don't always bring out, and cost Richmond a goal, maybe cost them a game.
1: Yeah, that was red hot for a while, and then it's disappeared, and then occasionally out of nowhere you do get one. I guess watching on TV, we don't know exactly what was said, but yeah, you're right, it was crucial last night. There was actually five or six 50s last night.
0: Used to be, if you looked at the scoreboard, bang, 50.
1: Yeah.
0: And sometimes that's paid, sometimes it's not.
1: Yeah, it's so, just very subjective, isn't it?
0: G'day, Tommy.
5: G'day, lads. I think it was actually Prestia who said something, because he looked like he pointed at Prestia last night. But anyway, I've got a sweep for a couple of people. First one's Zurich for giving up the spot on their jumpers. Second one is for Melbourne for the BCNA, actually everything they do. And third one is actually for the BCNA and Caleb Windsor. Caleb Windsor actually wore my beautiful wife's name on his top yesterday.
2: Oh, that's nice.
5: To the game. Pre-game, walking in. A lot of them walked in as gangsters, and apparently they're going to have dress-up parties. But Caleb walked it in, and I was absolutely stoked. And when he ran through the banner just beforehand, he gave me a high five and a hug before he ran through the banner. The boy's an absolute star kid, and I'm absolutely stoked. So I want a couple of sweets for them. And Carmen and Kirsten, at BCNA, the work they do to get the awareness out for this hideous disease. I spoke to so many ladies yesterday in their 30s, mind you, 30s, not 50s, 30s, who are going through with treatment and everything like that. So it's not an old person's disease anymore. We need to get the awareness out that all females, if there's any difference in their breasts, go and get it checked out. Because I tell you what, it can mean the difference. Because I lost my beautiful wife 23 years ago at 37 years old.
2: Tommy. I'm so sorry. And you're so right, Tommy. It is so sad. I'm 41. I've unfortunately got a few friends who've already been dealing with this. One of my sister's friends who's 37 is currently dealing with this. So you're so right when you say that the perception of it being something that you get when you're, you know, 50s onwards is wrong. So, Tommy, thank you for sharing your story. I'm glad you got the nice moment at the game.
0: And wonderful, too, the work of the BCNA and what they do for that game and the Melbourne Football Club. And we're often critical of the AFL and different clubs for things that they do. But when it comes to charity events, we'll see it with St Kilda and Carlton. Again tonight, we see it with the AFL with a number of events on the whole. When it comes to community, that is when the clubs and the league put themselves to another level. So, no, for all the criticisms that we do dish out, they deserve the kudos as well. Tommy, thank you. More of your Sunday roast, your Sunday sweets on the other side of the break. 133693. Shorey is judging our winner today. The six bottles of Devoirly Woodfired Heathcote Shiraz. We'll give them away on the other side of the break. For Maccas, you're listening to 3AW Sunday Footy.
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0: Still room for your Sunday roast or your Sunday sweet. 133-693 for the six bottles of Dubordley Woodfired Heathcote Shiraz. Now, I don't like to roast fellow colleagues in the media, but the role of boundary rider, it's tough because especially when it's raining.
1: Oh, it's horrible.
0: You got to be down there. You got to be down there in the elements and maybe put a poncho on. Last night, our very own Edie Summerfield weathered the storm. Front row at Cadinia Park did not stop drizzling and raining the whole night. There was a member of another radio station, though, the boundary rider.
1: You can't abandon your post.
0: Did it from the commentary box.
1: No.
0: From the commentary box.
1: So that's only happened once in my time, right? And it was up in Ballarat at Mars Stadium. It was the middle of July. It was a Sunday afternoon. It was rain coming down sideways. In fact, it was nearly snowing. It was freezing cold. And Daisy Pierce was on the boundary, and she was pregnant. And we said,
0: mitigating circumstances.
1: We said, Daisy, you have to abandon your post.
2: Yeah,
1: and we
2: that's
1: got her
2: fair
1: up to,
2: enough.
3: What's her initial, Shane?
0: Mitigating.
1: So Daisy did it, but only because she was pregnant and it was nearly snowing and the wind was coming.
0: Just say it's a local station to that part of the world.
1: K-Rock.
3: Well, give us a name. Are we name people here?
2: That is the name.
3: Yeah, but that's K-Rock. It's not the name of the person.
1: It's not Cameron Ling, is it?
0: No. It's right on the tip of my tongue. They do a
3: that's
0: great
3: all right.
0: They do a great job down there at K-Rock, but nothing gets past us at 3AW. And especially when Eddie Summerfield came back upstairs and go, you won't believe who wasn't down there. So he was a little bit, I think Eddie was pushing to come into the box and just for a little creature comfort. It was like,
1: remember
0: Dipper had
1: like the big old school Japara?
0: Yeah.
1: Remember the Japara?
0: Yes.
3: Yeah.
1: Dipper had a custom Channel 7 Japara, blue one.
0: You would have done a few tough days down on the boundary early.
1: Horrible. Yeah. Never abandoned ship though. One day in Lonnie was the worst. Launceston on a Sunday arvo. I had to, talk to our producer at 3/4 time and say, don't cross down to me because if you do, I won't be able to speak. My teeth were like chattering. I couldn't speak.
0: It's a great advertisement for the 19th team, isn't it?
3: Well, he's more marketable than us, Shane. I've never worked on the boundary.
2: He actually is though. Why he is though.
3: Sorry?
2: He is though. He is.
3: What do you mean?
2: You keep saying it like it's not true.
3: Someone said it before that he's more marketable.
2: But you keep bringing it up like
1: he's not
2: about
1: it.
3: I just wouldn't have said it. I've never been a boundary rider.
2: Have you ever been marketable?
0: That's a clip.
3: It's coming from someone who sat behind someone pushing nothing.
0: Sure, you got a roast?
3: We're going to call you Ghost Rider. The taunting rule. Oh. Now, hold on. Harrison Petty yesterday kicked a goal and it was very great theatre. He rubbed his head so Pat Voss down the other end could see him on the big screen, patting his head like Vossie patted it
1: that
3: long time.
1: Is that taunting then?
3: That's taunting Pat Voss from the other end of the ground. He should have been, the ball should have been taken off him, given to, no, I'm only joking, but the taunting rule, I think it was last week, Max Gawn had a free kick for holding ball, which was a free kick against Maxie, and the opponent came out to him and said, oh, have a look at that, and touched him on the shoulder, patted him on the back, and is that taunting too? Or what's going on?
1: It's silly.
3: What a joke. It is a joke. If you can't tap someone on the head and just have a joke with a bloke like that, if they come and clip me on the ear, you know it's a free kick, but where is our game sort of going? It's a bit soft, I reckon, at the moment.
0: G'day, Mark.
15: G'day. Look, I want to give a sweet to all the players who've got the courage to go in and attack the ball. It's requires a lot of bravery. But also, imagine saying individual insurances. Imagine Joel Selwood, the insurance premium he'd have to pay. It'd be a lot dearer than just about anyone else. But look, I also want to roast the AFL, but sort of damned if you do, damned if you don't. Neil Saxey, well, that was 50 years ago. If that happened now, it would cause enormous problems. But I think that it's going to get to the stage, I think, ultimately, if the lawyers keep pushing things, we're going to see players having to wear helmets. I think the Americans look at our game and think, you guys are crazy doing this without helmets. I hope it doesn't get to that thing, but I just think it might.
3: He brought up that name, Neil Saxey, about, you know, and he became a quadriplegic after being hit in the head. We have been so lucky in AFL, VFL. It has happened suburban that we've seen people, become paralysed for that. But I think we lose the plot a little bit. I think the AFL is doing a great job in trying to protect the head.
1: I don't know what else they could be doing.
3: I'm with you, Richo. Yeah. And it's going to be a horrible world, but I think the legalities of it mean that we're going to get lawyers involved and insurance involved.
1: Just on the helmets quickly, though. The NFL wear helmets. They get more concussions than we do.
0: The helmet protects you from like a skull fracture something. The bone of the skull,
2: like the knock and the
0: but
2: shake.
0: The brain is
3: the
0: still,
3: research. Yeah, no, it doesn't stop it.
0: It's still rattling. And some have said in NFL, of course, helmets actually can cause more damage of the brain rattling as well. Mark, appreciate it. Shorey, who's the winner of the six bottles of DeBorderly?
3: I'm going to go to Tommy. He rings up a lot, but, you know, with that, with Caleb Windsor, I love hearing about AFL players. Like you said, Shane, they do a lot of things behind the scenes that we don't see, so I'll give it to Tommy today.
0: Good on you, Tommy. Appreciate the call, and appreciate you giving a shout-out to the Melbourne Footy Club
3: BCNA.
0: As well. And the BCNA and the great work that they do. As we go to the break, early stages, second quarter at Manuka Oval in Canberra, the Suns leading the Gold Coast by 6 points. But it is time to check in with Matty Campbell from our great partners at Betr for the latest odds. Matty, what have you got for us today?
16: Yeah, a little bit different today, Shane, given the times of the game. So quickly, West Coast are $2.30 outsiders, Collingwood $1.62. And the line for that game is a small one for a West Coast game. It's only 7.5, so that is interesting. In the women's game coming up, Carlton are favourites there, $1.53. St Kilda $2.40. But the game we want to concentrate on is the big one tonight. And, it hasn't moved much in the market, so the punters have decided Carlton deserve to be favourites at $1.70. St Kilda $2.15, the line only 4.5, the margins 1-39, St Kilda $2.75, Carlton $2.25. Now for your better same game multi picks, Liam Ryan has been back to kick some goals tonight. He's $1.75 to kick two or more, $3.30 to kick three or more. Likewise, Harry Mackay is $3.20 to kick three or $7 to kick four or more. Nazaya, as always, is your anchor in a lot of same game multis. He's $1.55 to get 30 or more disposals, $3 to get 35. And Jagger Smith has averaged 30 his last three games. He's $2.80 to get 30 plus again. Should be a great game tonight. Also, some great games on the way through. 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
0: Now, I'll tell you what, you'll want to keep listening to 3AW this week. Not that you wouldn't anyway, but just to make sure, because the 2026 Toyota AFL Grand Final is coming, and you could be there with 3AW's ultimate Toyota Grand Final giveaway. 3AW is going to put the cherry on top for five lucky listeners, not just one or two, five lucky listeners by giving away 2026 Toyota AFL Grand Final tickets. Now, keep listening right here, footy preview on both a Saturday and Sunday over the next 2 weeks. Answer the cue to call and you could be in the final draw. There are two tickets to the 2026 Grand Final to be won in each show. It will be drawn on the 23rd of this month. So make sure you stay listening and be ready to call 133-693. Finishing the season with the big one, the 2026 Toyota AFL Grand Final. You could be there. It's all thanks to Melbourne's own 3AW. Just a quick word, guys, before we sign off at 5 minutes to two in a bridged edition of Sunday Footy today. The two matches still to come this afternoon in the men's game. Collingwood taking on the West Coast Eagles out west. Do you give Collingwood, do you give West Coast a chance against the Pies?
1: A little
0: given
1: bit.
0: It's their home game. It's on grass, Richo, so it's pretty even.
1: It's on grass. Lucky
3: that that should get West Coast across the line, being it over there.
1: No, but listen, they copped this week because they got beaten by Richmond again.
2: Yep.
1: Last week, and the media would have been on them over there in Perth in a two-team town. So I think it'll be closer than you think, but Collingwood have too
3: Pies
1: much
3: have been decimated
1: to play
3: by
1: for.
3: Injury,
1: yeah, injury. Yeah. So I think it'll be quite close.
0: So a big game for the Pies too. They're too far back, you'd suspect, to make it into the top six, but it would seem as though to finish seventh or eighth, they'll need to win.
3: It's all about wild card.
0: Let's quickly talk about Carlton and St Kilda tonight. Don't forget, we'll be broadcasting the AFLW as well this afternoon. Carlton and St Kilda, the season opener. Laura Spurway will be part of that. Meg McDonald, Julian Marcus and Eddie Summerfield. Then the men's match live here on 3AW. It is a massive game. Carlton win, they all but secure 10th. St Kilda win, they leapfrog Carlton into 10th, and then it's a four-team race to the wild card.
1: I guess with 2 weeks to go, if you're looking at the entirety of the competition, the AFL and neutrals would want the Saints to win to keep everything else alive below them. So it's massive. I guess the only thing with Carlton is that expectation. They're playing with a bit of expectation tonight to win. You know, they've been the underdogs the last 10, 12 weeks. You know, what they've done's been amazing. But yeah, St Kilda are playing for their lives tonight. This is a final tonight, really.
2: Yep.
3: That's it, yeah.
2: Yep, I think there's more pressure on the Saints for sure.
1: Ross wants a scalp badly.
2: Needs one.
1: Yeah.
0: They've beaten one side inside the top 10. Mm. That was Carlton back in round 8. Mm. Of course, that was a very different Carlton.
2: And Carlton are better now. That's
0: what
2: right.
0: What we're seeing at the moment. Shorey, what do you reckon?
3: I'm going to go with Carlton on form, but it is. It's a final for the Saints. If they don't, if they don't make the wild card situation, it's been a horrible year.
1: Mm. Horrible.
2: Agree.
3: Yeah, horrible year.
2: I think
3: they've
2: so.
3: Improved.
2: Very disappointing.
3: But they have improved to beat the top sides.
1: Yeah, I guess.
3: Yeah, you know, sometimes the other sides are above you improve more than what you do.
1: I feel like they're in all right shape moving forward.
3: Oh, I've got no worries with that, but you've got to get across
2: the line.
3: I think
2: they should be better. They should be better than
0: the expectation, especially, and I know Tom DeConey's not there tonight, but Jack Silvani is, and what they've invested, they were expected to perform better than Carlton this year.
2: Yep.
0: And they have not.
3: No, I'm with you. I said, I think it's a disappointment if they don't make the wild card. I think most St Kilda supporters agree.
0: Yeah, no, absolutely. Before I sign you off, what are we expecting this afternoon in terms of crowd? I really hope that they get a good crowd for at least the second half of the W game. I think if you can have 15,000 in the house for the second half of the W game, there'll obviously be a crowd there for the first half. But
1: What's the gap between games?
0: Only an hour.
2: Not much.
0: If that.
1: Okay.
2: Yeah, not much.
1: Well, I think the second half you should have 15 there for sure.
0: And I think that makes it, again, it's
1: I
0: all about exposure for
1: bit.
0: Mine.
3: So the end of the women's finishes an hour before the...
1: It's got to be closer.
3: Why don't you just finish it on the siren, the women stay out in the ground like the reserves used to do, our senior players used to run out, and the reserves players would be, what do you call it, when you're a guard of honour, they'd nearly do that on the ground while you were
1: It'd
3: there.
1: It'd be a broadcast.
2: I think there's some formalities as well because it's Spud's game. So the women will be out in the big circle with the men before their game kicks off. So, there's some joint initiative
1: That's right.
2: But you're right, Shane. I think a good crowd there for the second half would be great.
0: Look forward to hearing you from 4 o'clock with the AFLW. We're done. That's it.
3: You're kidding.
0: We still get paid for the three hours, right?
3: I'm going home to mow my grass.
1: I'm going to Bunnings. I've got to get rid of some clover. And what was that other stuff?
2: Onion grass.
0: Thank you for your company on 3RW Sunday Footy
2: got Bunnings in
0: Preview. Coming up after the 2 o'clock news. Sports Today with Eddie Summerfield and Meg McDonald, the AFLW, Carlton and St Kilda after that, and then the men's. Carlton and St Kilda, a mini elimination final for the best coverage throughout the afternoon. Keep it right here on 3RW Football.
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5: Good afternoon, I'm Jamel Wells. The Coalition says more focus should be put on attracting skilled workers to Australia rather than overseas students. News Corp is reporting One Nation wants an overhaul of visa categories that let overseas students bring their immediate family to Australia. Nationals MP David Littleproud has told Nine universities should be primarily educating Australians.
6: Sydney University alone makes $1.7 billion out of foreign students, and they represent 51% of the students they educate. Now, Australian universities should primarily be there for Australian students. So we've got a skill shortage, we should be educating our own.
5: A Jetstar worker has been injured in a near miss between two planes at Sydney Airport. A Jetstar plane braked suddenly to avoid a collision with a Qatar Airways plane as they were taxiing on the runway. There were 180 passengers on the Jetstar flight heading to the Gold Coast. The Qatar plane, which had no passengers on board, was being towed. Workers at BHP's Port Hedland site in Western Australia have walked off the job again over pay and conditions. This weekend's action has also seen a 24-hour ship loading ban. WA Industrial Relations Minister Simone McGuirk has asked both parties to return to the negotiating table.
8: What's important is not only to try and head off industrial action, which costs members money, but also I think what's really, and potentially the employer as well, but when people can reach agreement, when the parties can reach agreement, you're much more likely to get not only an outcome that people are happy with, but a better working relationship as you move forward.
5: A man's body's been found in the search for a missing swimmer in New South Wales. Emergency crews were called to North Wollongong this morning after reports the 32-year-old's belongings were found. His body was found in the water a short time later. The man is yet to be formally identified. The Weather Bureau has allegedly been caught predicting wrong rainfall forecasts in Queensland. The Courier-Mail claims the Bureau has miscalculated more than 650 times since 2024. In February, Brisbane was forecast to receive 300 millimetres in 3 days, but received just 34. And Australian fur seals on the southeast Victorian Denmar Island are reportedly suffering hair loss linked to pollution. The colony population has fallen by 40% in the past 9 years. There are concerns it could make the seals more vulnerable to the H5N1 strain of bird flu. In finance, one Australian dollar buying around 70 US cents.
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5: Today's NRL is just underway with the Raiders taking on the Knights. Later, the Sharks play the Dragons. A big comeback saw the Dolphins beat the Broncos 40-32 overnight after being down 24-0. Dolphins coach Christian Wolf has told the Continuous Call team he's proud of how they turned things around.
10: Every team, and us included, had games where you sort of get in that position and you're complicated with more errors and more ill-discipline and turn on each other and it gets worse. But, you know, we stuck together, we dug our way out and I was really proud of the second half in particular.
5: In AFL, the Suns lead the Giants 28-18. Later, the Eagles face Collingwood, then the Saints meet the Blues. The AFLW season gets underway this afternoon with St Kilda up against Carlton, and Bendigo's Andy Buchanan and Sydney's Holly Campbell have won this year's men's and women's City to Surf titles in Sydney. That's news and sport.
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5: Rain and windy this afternoon with a top of 14 degrees. degrees. Tomorrow, more rain with a top of 14 after an overnight low of 9. Tuesday, a shower or two with a top of 15. Wednesday, showers 15. Possible showers on Thursday with a top of 16 degrees and a shower or two forecast for Friday. On the bays, northeasterly winds reaching up to 30 knots, seas 1 to 1.5 metres.
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16: A very good afternoon and welcome to Marvel Stadium. Thank goodness we're indoors because it is drizzly, dour and outright disgusting in Melbourne today. Good day to be inside. Eddie Summerfield, my name. I'm here for the next 2 hours for Sports Today. Before we roll into coverage of the AFLW season opener between St Kilda and Carlton as part of a historic doubleheader with the women's game preluding the men's game later tonight, 3AW football, bringing it all to you throughout. And we'd love to have your company in the build-up to both of these great games. 133693 if you want to join us at any time. Eddie Summerfield, I mentioned, is my name. Alongside me is former AFLW captain at Geelong, turned podcaster, co-host of AFLW Inside Out. Of course, I speak of Meg McDonald. Meg, good afternoon to you and condolences to you after your dream run in your debut coaching season. It came to a really sad end yesterday.
17: It did come to a sad end. Thanks for having me, Eddie. It's so exciting to be here. I was loving your excitement before we opened up. Gave it two big claps for the doubleheader. But yes, thank you for your commiserations. It was such an exciting weekend, and losing doesn't make it any less exciting. But I did have it planned that we'd have, as you mentioned, the big podcast on Friday, and then I'd roll into winning your grand final, then we go to the doubleheader, but it wasn't quite to be. Eddie, I'm sad to report that we led at every change.
16: So this is Caulfield.
17: Sorry, yes, yeah. This is Caulfield, AGSV, APS, grand final in the first girls competition. We played Geelong College.
16: Okay.
17: Yeah, it's rough. It's rough watching a whole host of friends and one former teammate on the opposition coaching staff feeling very confident on the way in and then ultimately getting done. But credit to all the girls that played. It was a fantastic game. Everyone who came and watched, I had a bunch of colleagues come and watch. Laura Spoilways joining us later on. So thank you to Laura, Luca, Jimmy Zavo came. So names the 3AW listeners will be familiar with. And it's a credit to the way that the competition's developed, and to see those girls coming through is really exciting, and that's what I try to remind the girls.
16: So you led at every change yesterday, Meg, and
17: we did.
16: I'd love our listeners to join us. 133693. How should Meg get over this loss from yesterday? What have you been doing?
17: In school footy, unlike losing an end of season game in adult footy,
16: yes,
17: I just went home. I went home to bed, Eddie.
16: Oh, good.
17: You know, so that helps the Sunday scaries and the Sunday sads post loss, but. I hope the girls are feeling taking a little bit of a broader lens on what they'd achieved this morning.
16: Correct. Now, what was your three-quarter time message? You let it each break. What did you tell the girls?
17: I'm not going to lie. I left it to them. So they came together, and I'm sort of working out what we're going to do to, we were against the wind in the final quarter, how we were going to defend the lead and, reposition players. And the captains just took it away with a really big, let's go girls speech. And I thought, how do you follow that? So I think, who knows? I mean, players always say, I think Becky Webster said last night, you don't remember what the coach says.
16: Correct.
17: The breaks, and I hardly remember what I do. I'm not going to lie twice already, but there was one Sam Mitchell in the vicinity at quarter time, and I was trying to stay focused, but I'm like, we've got one of the best in the biz coaching here. He's having a look, and I better nail it. That was at quarter time. I'm fair to say I nailed that one, but anyway. I'll take all responsibility, which is a theme of today, no doubt, as a leader.
1: Exactly right, Meg, and onward and upward for next year. Of course, a couple of AFL games happening this afternoon ahead of the Carlton and St Kilda clash tonight in a wet, cold and miserable Canberra, about 5 minutes before halftime at the moment. And it's the Gold Coast Suns leading the Giants 4-5-29 to the Giants 3-6-24. That looks like a lot of fun in the mud there. Of course, West Coast host Collingwood later on this afternoon as well. But Meg, I wanted to pick your brain a little bit. I mentioned off the top that you are a former Geelong captain. You spent a lot of time at Cadinia Park and the whole waiver scandal. And I invite our listeners to join us. 133-693. The Nick Theodosi open line is yours because I want to explore Geelong, and they're going to be working through their reply to the AFL's Please Explain this week, and a lot's been made of the waiver itself and rightfully the health of Jake Colajasny and if the waiver should have been in place at all. And we obviously all want the best for Jake, and hopefully we get to see him play footy again this year because he played some pretty good footy earlier on at this season. But I want to park all of that and talk about the process and the complete failure of governance, which I would regard as adjacent to salary cap rorting. A separate deal between Geelong and a player signed alongside the standard AFL playing contract. Now, that waiver is equivalent to third-party payments that Geelong has been through over the past couple of seasons, and it'd still be hidden by Geelong this afternoon had it not been for the reporting of Jay Clark at the Herald Sun. 133693. What should the penalty be for Geelong? The AFL tried to brush it under the carpet effectively on Thursday afternoon before sending a letter to Steve Hocking and co on Friday. And we read this morning that it could be a six-figure fine, but does that really pass the pub test? 133693. Jay Clark, as I mentioned, his reporting on this has been all time. This morning he calls for Craig Drummond to fall on his sword as chairman of the AFL. And importantly writes Geelong CEO Steve Hocking, who initially denied the contract's existence to the Herald Sun on Wednesday and in detail and on principle, admirably tried to jump on the grenade on Friday. Now, the secrecy of this deal, as I said before, I find it so fascinating. Let's first have a little bit of a listen to the AFL Players Association, James Gallagher. He's the chief executive there. He was on Sports Today on Friday night on 3AW, and he was asked by Jimmy Bartel exactly who was in the room and if there was a accredited player manager in the room when this waiver was signed.
3: Have you had conversations with his management group, the people there to represent him in these situations?
14: Yeah, been speaking to his management. Yeah, for sure. Yeah.
3: And they were comfortable with how this process played out?
14: As far as I'm aware, they weren't aware of it.
2: The managers were aware. His manager didn't know about this?
14: As far as I'm aware, yeah.
1: So then manager Marty Pasque knew about the contract he was signing to continue playing about AFL, but as we heard there, didn't know about the waiver. Now, Andrew Dillon, he did the rounds yesterday. He was on 3AW Footy Preview. And after hearing the grabber you just heard from James Gallagher, the chief executive of the AFL, said this.
18: Well, again, I've heard that just then. I do know that it was a process from the concussion panel to Jake coming back to training and then playing that was a process that went over a number of months. I also know that he was represented by an independent advisor who advises on his insurance matters, so I do know that. I'm not sure in relation to, I haven't spoken to Marty Pasque. I've spoken to his current manager, John Meeson, who has only taken over recently, and he wasn't aware of that, of where it was. And so that's that position. But they're the things that will come out on the back of the Please Explain.
1: So that Please Explain Geelong's working through at the moment. And Geelong Chief Executive, to finish, Meg, before we hear your thoughts, Steve Hocking, he was on K-Rock yesterday as part of an existing interview agreement. It was great that he was able to speak pretty freely about this topic, and we heard a little bit more of this interview earlier this afternoon on 3AW, but he's described this as nothing more than a misstep all the way since Friday, and he was asked more about this situation on K-Rock by Ben King.
0: The word manager was never used.
4: Yeah.
0: So you talked about legal representatives, medical representatives, but you never used the term manager. Can you give us some clarity around whether the management group of Jake Colajasny was involved in this process?
4: Look, Tom, I said a lot yesterday. I said as much as really what I can say. What's really important from here is that please explain from the AFL, and I'm not looking to avoid the question that you've asked there. It's more there's a process that now needs to be followed from here. We clearly had some missteps within what we've done, and I'm on record of accepting responsibility for that. And so we just need now a bit of time to work through that with the AFL.
1: So we'll have to wait and see what exactly the Please Explain has to say, Meg, and we'll have to wait and see exactly what other information comes to light from the AFL from all of this. But 133693, I've got a $100 gift card, all thanks to Harvey Norman, to give away to our best caller this afternoon. Best brands, best range, plus bonus gift cards at Harvey Norman now, 133693. What should the penalty be, given everything that we know at the moment? I know Chris Scott spoke last night after the match saying we shouldn't be jumping to conclusions until all of the evidence is out there. But as we heard there, when Steve Hocking was directly asked if there was a manager in the room after the Players Association told us there wasn't, he shirked and wheeled his way around that response. So we can jump to some conclusions from what we're already hearing and the reporting of Steve Hocking saying that he initially denied all of these reports before jumping on the grenade come Friday. 133693. We've seen draft picks stripped from clubs for salary cap cheating. We've seen people lose their jobs. But what do you think the penalty should be for Geelong?
17: An enormous question, Eddie. And I suppose that I'm in a position similar to we had

0: also went on Radio 3AW last night, where, of course, we are no longer at the club. I'm no longer at the club, and I'm in a position where I'm willing to put my hand up and be open on media. But I suppose I feel the need to declare that I will have some biases along the way as well. And I agree with Joel. I don't know the people involved to the extent that he does, but my experience at that football club is that player health and wellbeing would always be at the forefront of what they do. Having said that, it sounds, I mean, the club has already said that there has been a misstep. And I think Hock went on to say that in the fullness of time and once their response is submitted, I'm sure there will be more that comes to light that suggests that they went wrong on multiple occasions and, should not have done what they did, and the AFL's step to say that that won't happen from any club in the future. So what should the penalty be? I find that incredibly difficult to comment on anyway, but given that we don't know the extent of the crime, I think I'd put that back to you. Can we determine what it will be until we know the contents of the letter or waiver? Will we ever know that? I think with the club's staunch support of the privacy of the player when it comes to medical histories and the disclosure of that information, I doubt that we will ever have what was written on that piece of paper, multiple shared with us publicly. And then there's the other question. It sounds along the way like this was a process over many months. So is it at the instance of signing that there should be a manager or legal representation in the room? You had some pretty strong thoughts on the punishment. How do you feel?
1: Yeah, I think there should be, because there's a piece of paper that is separate to the player contract. This is an unfair competitive advantage Geelong has had over other clubs, because if other clubs were looking at signing Collar Jasny and they looked at his medical history and said, oh, he's had a few concussions, I'm going to err on the side of caution from signing him. And then suddenly he's signed a two-year extension at Geelong, and we find out that there's a waiver in place to Geelong attempting to weave their way around the medical risks around that, when another club isn't taking those same risks because they know they can't put a waiver in place, yet Geelong's gone around the rules to put that in place. So we've been reading these reports. I think that's a competitive advantage that Geelong's had. So I think, as I mentioned before, I think if it is as we've seen reported as fact, I think this should be as akin to what Carlton received back 20 years ago. Now, they lost at picks 1, 2, 31 and 34 from the 2002 National Draft, all picks in the pre-season draft in 2003, and then their first and second round picks in the 2003 draft. And I know that's a long time ago, and these days we have other ways that players move and that kind of thing, so we probably need to modernise that penalty. But I think something akin to that would be something that where footy fans would be comfortable with where it sits. 133693, Meg, we'll get to some callers and more of your views on exactly this. We do have a $100 gift card to give away, all thanks to Harvey Norman. Best brands, best range, plus bonus gift cards at Harvey Norman. Now, Peter, Ron and others will be with you shortly on Sports Today on 3AW this Sunday afternoon.
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1: Eddie Summerfield, my name, Meg McDonald, alongside me. We're at Marvel Stadium ahead of St Kilda and Carlton. Spuds Games, a big doubleheader, the start of the AFLW season this afternoon. You'll hear live on 3AW Football before a finals defining match between the Saints and the Blues later on tonight. Sunday Night Football returns. Meg, we are speaking about the Geelong waiver scandal. I'm glad no one's put gate on the end of that because that's cliche as it comes. And the Nick Theodosi open line is open and is yours. 133-693. Of course, if you're selling a late model SUV or European car, always buying prestigecars.com.au, the place to do it. Everyone should own a prestige car at least once in their lifetime. Meg, Peter will kick things off. How are you, Peter? And what do you make of this mess at AFL House and Kidinya Park?
13: Good afternoon, everybody. Look, what concerns me is this was kept secret from the AFL auditor. So it looks like the manager hasn't been involved. So what I'm worried about is, has there been other deals that Geelong have done that have kept secret? Because sometimes where there's smoke, there's fire. So if they've got away from the auditor there, this could blow up.
1: And, Peter, it's a great point. You're certainly in the running for the $100 Harvey Norman voucher that we've got for our best caller this afternoon. Meg, let's move Geelong away from it. I liken it to the ball tampering scandal involving the Australian cricket team 8 years ago in South Africa, and Australia was caught on camera with sandpaper sanding one side of the cricket ball. Do you think that was the first time the Aussies had attempted to gain a competitive advantage with the cricket ball by shining up or musking up one side of the ball? I don't think so.
0: No, we had this conversation.
1: But it was when they were caught.
0: Yes, it was when they were caught. Now, I think the complexity of this issue would suggest that it's the more complex it is, probably the more unique it is. But at the same time, you're right. If you look across the competition, to suggest that there is nothing to see here, across every team in the comp is, you would assume, unlikely.
1: Exactly. There's what, Now, these days, with the women's competition and men's competition, there's more than 1,400 players across both, so that's 1,400 individual

0: from that point of view is, you know, somewhat limited compared to the complexity, I believe, of MENT contracts and triggers in the contracts and different clauses, et cetera, et cetera. Thankfully, the women's game's moving towards that in the future. In my experience, it was a negotiation around what tier you were on, perhaps what additional services, money would come your way, with how your image was going to be used, et cetera, et cetera. And then you, issued the standing playing contract to sign, and you should read that whole thing every time.
1: What stood out from you in that contract? Cause, I love the one in the radio contract I have is you're expected to work an amount of overtime hours, but it never specifies exactly how many, so it's quite
0: open-ended.
1: When
0: you love your job, Eddie, yes, you go over and above. Yeah.
1: What stood out the most from your contract? Is there something fun like that that you go, okay,
0: I might have to have some thinking time on this one, which isn't great for radio.
1: One on notice. Let's get to Ron on the Nick Theodosi open line, 133-693. Ron, what are your thoughts on everything that's happened?
2: Thanks. Well, I like dealing in the facts. The facts is that Geelong wrote this waiver, presented to the player, signed it, don't care about that. That's in, within their rights. Mm. But they chose to keep that secret. Secret from the AFL, secret from their own senior coach, secret from the public. Suggest there was something wrong there. Then when they were confronted with it, they lied. Stephen Hocking lied. Nothing to see here. However, as soon as he was confronted with the facts from the journalist, oh yes, we did that. It was a misstep. No, it wasn't. It was a deliberate, deceitful act. You hid it, you got caught, you denied it, and then you were, then you put your hands up. That to me constitutes a real sanction. Nothing worse. It's exactly the same as salary cap breaches, the drug situation. You can, you deliberately deceived the AFL and the AFL public. That's the facts at this stage.
1: And they're great points, Ron. And the note that you make about Chris Scott, I thought he spoke very well last night after the game, saying it's not the 1980s anymore. The coach is at arm's length, and probably most 18 club coaches, they don't care about the contract stuff as long as the players that they want are signed to the club under the salary cap.
0: I know it's, I always find it very interesting because I find it, on one hand, you find it hard to believe that a person with as much influence over a club and an environment as Chris Scott would have couldn't know these things. But at the same time, I've been in that club with that, with Chris Scott for 8 years, and I don't know anyone that's a bigger believer in autonomy and empowering people in their role. And I wouldn't expect him to. I do believe him when he says, I trust the people in those roles to deal with those things. And that is, you know, in the club's recent history, very empowering for people. And it's one of the things that the club has sought to celebrate. So, yes, there you go.
1: The insightful thoughts of former AFLW captain Meg McDonald on 3RW Sports today. You can keep the calls coming. We'll keep the conversation going. 133-693 at 29 minutes to 3.
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10: Mick McDonald alongside me, Eddie Summerfield. My name. We'll continue taking your calls on the Nick Theodosi open line shortly. 133-693. If you want to join in the conversation at any time, but time for a small change in pace. It's been an incredible 2 months, really, of both the men's and women's Tour de France's. My French is horrible, but someone who's isn't Mick is Dr. Bridie O'Donnell, SBS commentator, of course. Bridie, tell me it's been the best 2 months of your life, just about the last couple of weeks.
11: It's been pretty amazing, Eddie. I'm sad I'm not commentating the women's race, but I'm following every single kilometre of it. And the racing for these athletes, like the fact that the yellow jersey, the leader's yellow jersey, has changed 5 times in the women's race in 8 days is amazing. And it's still open wide and it's one stage to go. So it's incredibly thrilling.
10: Including last night, bring us up to speed, because in the penultimate stage last night, it changed hands once again.
11: Yeah, it did. And Demi Vollering, who has won this race before and been second 3 times, so the most consistent Grand Tour rider in the world, she attacked on a tiny little climb on what was, you know, reported to be a flat stage, a stage for the sprinters. And it was just this extraordinary. She had her team all on the front leading her out like they were motorbikes. And she got away from the yellow jersey and Elisa Longo Borghini, an Italian road champion, and just had this extraordinary gap over them as she rode along the Promenade des Anglais in Nice in front of, you know, a few hundred thousand spectators. And so she crossed the line with a small advantage. It ended up that she's now 17 seconds in front of the two riders who finished cross the line after her. And now there's only an 8 second gap between her and Kasia Niewiadoma, the Polish woman who's also won this Tour de France before. So yes, there have been riders who started the race a week ago who people thought were favourites and have pulled out, like last year's winner, Pauline Ferrand-Prevot, and Anna van der Breggen, a Dutch woman. But the fact now that this contest is so tight and there's a little bit of tension between those two teams as well because of something happened on the hill, we're set up for a huge showdown here in Nice.
12: Thanks for joining us, Bridie. And tell us about that controversy. What's your take on the line that was taken and whether Kasia Niewiadoma was boxed against the rails? Excuse my cycling terminology. I'm trying.
11: No. You got it, Meg. Very
12: I'm a new fan.
11: She was a bit boxed in.
10: She was on a tandem bike all day Friday.
12: Sorry, Bridie. Continue.
11: That's how you acclimatise. I love it. Yeah, look, I've watched it many times like a lot of people. I mean, if I had a coach or a director sportif or whatever, they'd say, you know what, if you had the legs, you would have been able to go with her. And so, yes, there may have been a move that meant she couldn't get where she needed to be, but if you're able to stay on the wheel of your direct competitor, knowing she's going to attack and then follow her all to the finish line, you do it. So that could have been a thing that frustrated Cassia, but I don't think that was the race blocking move for her. You know, I think her legs were unfortunately let her down because she put in that world-class performance the previous day up Mont Ventoux, and the data on that was incredible. You know, Nia Vedoma averaged 5.3 watts per kilo for 52 minutes or whatever it was up Ventoux, which has never been done before by a woman. So it's understandable that she wasn't feeling kind of as punchy and explosive as Vollering was. And then later, for the next sort of 5 kilometres as they were trying to make their way into the finish, she just sat on Longo Borghini's wheel and didn't do a lot of chasing and didn't make up the gap. So that wasn't the difference in my opinion. But look, Cile Jarry, the young rider who's the French national champion, she rides for Vollering. Maybe she did do a bit of an aggressive move. I mean, it's bike racing though. I mean, people put people into situations where they kind of, and we see this in sprinting, they're sort of saying, hey, I'm sort of putting you in a difficult situation. You can either keep going and maybe crash or you can slow down. That's kind of how sprinters work all the time. So she sort of approached it like she's a bit of a sprinter and a cyclocross rider, which is what Jarry does every day of the week.
12: And the interesting thing for mine in relation to what happened last night was the confrontation that happened after the stage. And I want to get your opinion on that happening, but also if you're able to speak to the media access that broadcasters are allowed with these athletes, I find it fascinating how up close and personal they get when the athletes are still in a state of extreme fatigue and exhaustion. I look at our own sport over here in AFLW and AFL, and it's very hard to get the access, but it is what's ultimately there to grow the sport.
11: Yeah, that is an absolutely great observation. And the thing that journalists and podcasters and camera people will say is they get much greater access to the women's Tour de France athletes than they do for the men's. There is less kind of patrolling and fencing off of areas. And historically, it used to be like this for the men's. And you could literally shove a camera or a microphone into a rider's face as he won a sprint, and he might yell at you and say that other guy, and you know, let off a spray. And understandably, the teams were like, whoa, whoa, whoa, this isn't good for us. And men's teams at the Tour de France have been really controlling the messaging and literally getting riders back to the bus. They can blow off some steam, have their tantrum, say something bad, say, Eddie, push me into the barrier, what a, you know, POS. And then they come out and go, oh, I just didn't really have the day that I wanted to have. And then they all sound like footballers. And they say, yes, we all did what we wanted to do. So because, and this is, I think, the challenge for the women's sport is because there has been this appetite and desperation, if you like, to grow the sport and to, it started really 4 years ago and now it's its fifth year as something that was a bit grassroots and background, even though it had good sponsorship and looked shiny, you could wander up to the bus and there weren't even any little fences and flags around and say, hey, Demi, how are you feeling? You can't do that with Mathieu van der Poel. It's very controlled. So the fact that, you're right, people literally had cameras on all of those moments, I'd say it wasn't a confrontation. Riders have these discussions after races and in races all the time. You know, you'll see, for example, a couple of days ago, there were a couple of riders in a break and Los Aragis said to this other rider, if you're not going to ride with me in the break and work the turns and just sit on my wheel and get lost, you know, go back to the peloton. And so you can see her gesturing in the air. That's just normal. That's very normal. It's like what you would say, you've got players who hold onto each other's jumpers and punch each other in the chest. It's kind of the verbal version of that. And men and women do it all the time. They do a bit of trash talking. They do a little bit of, you know, like, how are you feeling? You seem to be breathing pretty hard. Like, that's normal kind of trying to troll your opponents in an aggressive way. The fact that this was all captured, I think, you're right, we wouldn't see that in a men's race because they probably would have gone back to the bus and said some stuff that we wouldn't want to see on camera.
10: Well, it's shaping up, Bridie, as one of the all-time great women's Tour de France. Thanks so much for sharing your insight and your views on all the controversy and all the ins and outs. Thanks very much for your time.
11: Thanks for having me, and I hope Spud's game is an awesome one.
10: It's shaping up to be that way. Dr. Bridie O'Donnell there, of course, SBS commentator and champion cyclist. We might have time for a quick caller, Meg, so I know we've got a few other things to get to shortly. And Rowan has joined us. Rowan, you wanted to have your say on the waiver controversy.
13: Yes, so just before I make my 3 points, truck carrying fixed base buildup has spilled it all over the road, but they're expecting no congestion.
14: Push on, Ron.
13: My 3 points. Did the manager see this contract that was signed? Number two, the lawyers, if they gave the go-ahead on this contract, dumb and dumber lawyers, wherever they are, I wouldn't hire them. And number three, Geelong have failed in their duty of care like Essendon did, and I would expect some massive fines or even worse for Geelong to teach all the clubs around the AFL, you're on notice now.
10: A lot of those questions, Rowan, they will be coming out in the Please Explain, and hopefully we see a lot of that available to the public eye and we can all have a read of it, Meg, and make our own views of it.
12: Absolutely, and it's interesting the progression in language. Will this ultimately be spoken about as a contract, a waiver? And I think that's the adds to the complexity of looking to comment on it is I feel like I'll probably need a law degree to be able to comment in confidently. And but I agree. Let's see where we go from here. And I like the levity you brought at the beginning there as well.
10: 133693. And keep joining us as we count down to Spuds games here at Marvel Stadium. St Kilda and Carlton in the women's and men's competition. If you're on the way in, tell us what are you expecting tonight. 133693. This is Sports Today with Meg McDonald and Eddie Summerfield.
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10: Well, Coles is donating 1,000 meals to Second Bite and Food Bank for every goal scored across every AFL game this round. It was a shootout at the MCG yesterday with 34 goals scored from Second Bite. CEO Daniel Moorfield joins us. This is a great initiative, Daniel.
25: No, it's a fantastic initiative. It's really good too that so people they can get behind not only people scoring goals, but it helps put meals on people's tables at the same time.
12: And beyond this weekend, Daniel, what can people do when they're looking to address the issues that Second Bite is so passionate about?
25: Yeah, there's a couple of things. Like, firstly, we're working with Coles and Food Bank this coming couple of weeks. So if you can go in a Coles store, you can donate food or money there, sorry. But if you're in need of food, and this is the big thing, is go onto our website, secondbite.org, because there's so many people right now who might be even listening who are in need of food. So if you do need help, please reach out and ask for help.
10: And Daniel, 1,000 meals, what is that? How many days does that fill the tables at Second Bite and Food Bank?
25: See, that's the thing is right now, unfortunately, there's so much need. So we need as much as we can. So 1,000 meals, that goes extraordinarily quickly right now. You've got almost one in three households across Australia in need of food at one stage in the last 6 months. It is that scary. So anything we can do to help make such a difference.
10: Beautiful. Daniel from Second Bite, thank you so much for your time this afternoon on Sports Day.
25: Thanks so much, and I hope everyone kicks a lot of goals today.
10: Exactly right. Daniel Moorfield there on from Food Bank. We're just waiting for T. Smith to put a headset on, and I think of course, the reigning at St Kilda AFLW best and fair. She's got a headset on and she's standing alongside Sarah Burt on the boundary. Good afternoon to you, Sarah.
26: Hey, Ed. How are you? So great to be here with Tiana Smith. T, we know that the crowds haven't come in yet, but how absolutely exciting is it here to have the first doubleheader for the Saints and the Blues and the opening round? It's just going to be unbelievable. How are you feeling about it?
27: Yeah, so excited. It's super surreal rocking up here. The first time I've never played on marble. So, yeah, hopefully the crowd comes in as the game goes on and, yeah, we can put on a bit of spectacle for the crowd.
26: Now, you guys as a team have got two debutantes today, Sophie Butterworth and Abby Hobson. Have you had a chance to have a chat to them today? How are they feeling? Were they revving up this week?
27: Yeah, I've had a chance to chat to them. I think Abby making her AFLW debut will be pretty nervous, but she's a very cool, calm, collected character, so she'll be fine once we get out there. And Soph, yeah, she's very calm as well. I think once they get out there, they'll just, yeah, go back to how they've played and trained for the whole preseason, and they'll fit in perfectly.
26: Yeah, I think the vibe of the whole place is going to be pretty buoying for everyone out there today, especially your two debutantes. Now, we've got Eddie and Meg up in the box there. Guys, would you like to chat to T?
28: I would love to. Hi, T. It's Meg McDonald here. I'm interested in your experience up in Sydney last weekend. You played in the Osprey Island match. Talk to me about what the exposure to that level is like, what you brought back to the Saints, and possibly how you're looking at shaping up against one Harriet Cordner this afternoon.
27: Yeah. Hey, Meg. Yeah, last week was an amazing experience. Just really soaked it up all weekend, and then to get out there and finally play was amazing. To play with girls of those caliber was, yeah, an experience I'll never forget. And, yeah, Harriet played a massive role in that, and I'm sure she will today again.
28: Now, you're looking to play on what a deck we've got today. We love that we're inside. How do you see that the impact of this stadium will be on the style of footy that you two are able to put out there today?
27: Obviously, we've picked a pretty good day for it outside, raining, so it's pretty nice to be under the roof instead of out at RSCA. So hopefully you can see some nice, fast, free-flowing footy and, yeah, hopefully a high-scoring contest.
28: And how will we be grading the Saints this year? What are we looking at? If we're watching a game and we say this is a Saints brand of footy, this is Saints at their best, what are we going to be looking for?
27: Yeah, I think a Saints brand of footy this year, just building off last year, we're just really looking to increase our speed of ball movement a little bit, just get a bit more dangerous through the corridor, uncontested possession. But I think it all just comes down to our contest work. If we can win contested ball and clearance, that'll really hold us in good stead to get on top in other areas as well.
10: St Kilda vice captain, reigning best and fairest winner, all Australian last year, T Smith, joining us on 3AW Footy in the build up to the Saints and the Blues. T, tell us, what did you learn from the finals experience last year, and how are you going to better that this season?
27: Yeah, obviously it was an amazing experience to play in our first final as a team last year against Adelaide. We got shown up a little bit, but I think it was a great experience for the girls. A lot of us haven't played finals before, so to get out there, just get some experience playing in a hostile crowd and a great team against Adelaide, I think it just really just showed what we need to work on over the off-season, and we've gone to work on that, and hopefully this season we can improve on that.
28: One way to improve is to kick it through the big sticks more and more often year on year.
10: Super coach.
28: Genius from me. But tell us about your new look forward line. I tell you what, if there's one person I'd like to lead to, it's certainly you. But how are we looking to shape up down forward this year?
27: Yeah, obviously we've got Sophie and Abby making their debuts today. They will help out Jessie where they can aerially. So we're a little bit taller than we were last year. So, yeah, hopefully we can send it in to them. They can provide a good contest in the air. And then, yeah, we've got great ground-level players as well to apply the pressure. So hopefully we can score a bit more and get it in there as well to feed them.
10: Well, you've got the conditions for it today, T. The roof's on, the grass is looking in pristine condition. Hopefully the pre-season's been good to you, and good luck against the Blues this afternoon. Thanks for joining us on 3AW.
27: Thanks for having me, guys. Have a good call.
10: How good's that? T Smith in the build-up to the start of the AFLW season. 133-693, our number here on Sports Today. We'll keep taking your calls. Plenty more to come. We'll also be checking in on the Blues camp shortly on 3AW Footy.
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7: G'day, Tony here. 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
10: Eddie Summerfield, my name, Meg McDonald, alongside me. Meg, we're counting down to Carlton and St Kilda in Spuds games, women's and men's. They've let off the smoke machines as we build up to this game, and the roof is shut, of course, at Marvel Stadium. So hopefully we don't see the foggy scenes that we saw at the start. I think it was the Collingwood-Geelong game at the G a couple of weeks back. The news is fast approaching, 133-693. Quickly, just around the grounds up in Canberra. And it is the Suns leading at the Giants there, Meg, by 5 points. Can they break their run of losses?
28: They can, Eddie. Yes, I back them in, actually. I think it suits their midfield, these conditions. Get dirty.
10: Certainly does. We'll check in the Carlton camp after this. Spuds match as well, 133-693. We'd love to hear from you. But right now, it is time for the news on Sports Today.
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8: Good afternoon, I'm Jamel Wells. There are now 220 confirmed or presumed positive cases of the H5 strain of bird flu in Australia. 5 new cases have been detected in South Australia, all of them greater crested terns. Western Australia has not recorded a new case in over a fortnight. An investigation's underway after a near miss between 2 planes at Sydney Airport. Dusty Fitzpatrick reports.
9: A Jetstar flight attendant was injured in the near collision on the tarmac at the airport. It's understood a Jetstar pilot was forced to slam on the brakes to miss a Qatar aircraft which was being towed by a tug. The Jetstar operator told passengers he was following instructions when the incident unfolded. Air Services Australia says it is reviewing the incident and will assist with any safety investigations. Dusty Fitzpatrick, Sydney.
8: A Greens senator claims the federal government's gambling reforms package is full of holes. Sarah Hanson-Young is vowing to join the coalition in blocking the legislation in the Senate. She's told the ABC what's been put forward so far is not good enough.
11: It fails to protect families, that fails to protect young people from the predatory nature of gambling. And if the government's now willing to move on some things, well, good. But the devil's going to be in the detail.
8: A new anti-bullying advertising campaign will be rolled out by the federal government across the country, urging parents to confront the issue. The $5 million project will feature the message, "Bullying is harder to spot than you think." A man's in a critical condition after being found with stab wounds at South Yarra in Melbourne. No arrests have yet been made. Police are investigating the incident. Oman says it's having positive talks with Iran about securing a shipping route through the Strait of Hormuz, but no timeline has been set for an agreement to be finalised. Back home, a strong cold front is tracking across parts of Australia's southeast. Wet and windy conditions have been forecast for areas of South Australia, Victoria, New South Wales and Tasmania. The Weather Bureau's Sarah Scully says a number of flood watches have been issued.
13: We do have flood watches in place for central and eastern parts of Victoria and pushing over into the New South Wales border for the Snowy River catchment as well. And that's after the potential for minor to moderate flooding developing on Sunday night, continuing into Monday.
8: In finance, $1 buying around 70 US cents.
24: Finance with the 3AW app. You have the power of 3AW in the palm of your hand. 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
8: In the NRL, it's 18-all in the Raiders Knights clash at half time. Next hour, the Dragons come up against the Sharks. Cronulla comes into the clash with five straight wins. Nine commentator Phil Gould told the continuous call team the Sharks have been looking stronger and stronger.
14: They look more composed, is what I say. They don't get as bustled, they don't get as flustered when things aren't going their way, and they maintain control of their own game, and when they get their own game on, it's as dangerous as anyone's.
8: In the AFL, the Suns lead the Giants 55-49 in the third quarter. Later, the Eagles face Collingwood and the Saints play the Blues. Victoria's Andy Buchanan has crossed the line first at Sydney's City to Surf race with a time of 40 minutes and 27 seconds. Holly Campbell took out the women's race, and the Wallabies have held on to beat Japan 35 points to 32. It's the first test for new Australian coach Les Kiss. That's news and sport.
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8: Rain and windy this afternoon with a top of 14 degrees. Tomorrow, more rain with a top of 14 after an overnight low of 9. Tuesday, a shower or two with a top of 15. Wednesday, showers 15. Possible showers on Thursday with a top of 16 degrees and a shower or two forecast for Friday. On the bays, northeasterly winds reaching up to 30 knots, seas 1 to 1.5 metres.
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10: Eddie Summerfield, my name, joined with Meg McDonald. We are at Marvel Stadium ahead of the AFLW season opener between St Kilda and Carlton. And then it's a finals defining game between the Saints and Blues at men's side. We're in for a great afternoon of football, all eight quarters, Megan. I just felt every muscle in my body grimacing as we watched both teams go through their pre-warm-up warm-ups. The tackle bags out there. I was on the tackle bag at Oz Kick yesterday, Meg, with 6 and 7 year olds, and I'm sore today.
28: So they had good technique, they used their hips?
10: Good technique. There's one kid who threw a boot, which my legs weren't ready for, but that's okay. But I'm sore today from the tackle bag.
28: Yeah, that's, I tell you what, one person who's pretty good on the tackle bag.
10: Sarah Burt.
28: Sarah Burt.
10: Is she good on the tackle bag?
0: Hello, team.
10: She's listening. Sarah Burt is down on the boundary. We will speak to Chelsea Frawley a little bit later on this hour in the build-up to Spud's game. But Sarah is down there. I don't know if she's got the tackle bag or not, but she's standing alongside Lauren Bauer.
0: Sorry, guys. Game one, and I'm already caught out for talking away. You can't blame me for chatting away to the lovely Lauren Bauer. Lauren, you've come over from the Suns. We've given you a beautiful Victorian welcome with this weather today. Unfortunately, you're out with a calf strain today, but talk to us before that happened, how you've been feeling, how you've been settling in with the Blues.
1: Yeah, honestly, it's been so, so great. The group has been so welcoming. I'm so incredibly lucky to be around the group. And yeah, it is a bit of a shame I'm not out there with them today, but they've put in such a solid pre-season so far. And yeah, we're just really looking to build off of last year and put on a really good performance today for Swords Round.
0: What have been some of the main things that the team have been focusing on heading into today? Obviously, a lot of these players wouldn't have played on Marvel before. A couple have, but it's a pretty new deck for everyone. Has there been some special focuses on that today?
1: Yeah, I think not necessarily special focuses. I think for this game, we've just very much gone in prepping as we would per usual. Obviously, it is exciting being at a proper AFL venue, which I feel as a league we've been working towards for a long time. So obviously really exciting and great for the double header. But yeah, I suppose just we're just going along as normal so far. Nothing really special.
0: Meg and Eddie are upstairs, guys. What do you got for Lauren Bella?
28: Hi, Lauren. It's Meg McDonald here. I'm disappointed not to see you out there today because you played 2 weeks ago up in the Gold Coast against your old side. But you were, is it true that you were not included in the match sim against Geelong and yet that didn't help you avoid injury?
1: No, yeah, I did play the Gold Coast game. We thought as a medical staff just to keep me fresh for round one, obviously just to have a game off for that Geelong game. Unfortunately, yeah, just things happen in football. It's outside of my control. And yeah, I did pull up in training the next week with a bit of a calf. But yeah, aside from that, like I've put in a really solid pre-season. I'm working really closely with the medical staff to, get me back out there as soon as possible.
28: Yeah, we hope that's really soon. Can I ask a cheeky commentator's question? Who can we look to support Jess Good today? Is Poppy Schultz getting a run in the ruck?
1: I think you would be able to see Poppy running through a little bit. I know she's very excited, a little bit nervy as well. But yeah, I know Goody will do a great job out there today and obviously it'll be a great opportunity for Poppy. She's been able to be thrown anywhere, off the back of last year going in defense and forward. So why not give her a run through the midfield? She'll do a great job.
28: Yeah, and speaking of that midfield, I tell you one player I'm really excited to see join the Blues is a teammate of you, an existing teammate of yours in Claudia Whitford. Can you tell us what she's looking to bring to this midfield, how they're strengthened by her addition just as much as yours?
1: Yeah, I'm absolutely wrapped for Claude's. She's been such an incredible athlete and I've been very lucky to work with her for multiple years now and we've obviously got such a great on-field connection. But the way she's slotted into this group and particularly the midfield, being able to support what's already there, but also just really get to work with her strengths, her drive out of the contest in terms of being able to take space and hit a target inside 50 is just second to none. So, yeah, I'm really looking forward to seeing that today and, yeah, just her being able to run out with her fellow Blues.
10: Hey, Lauren, can you tell us a little bit about the new ruck rules and how you've been coached through the pre-season on them?
1: Yeah, new ruck rules. I mean, for my particular game, I love a run and jump. I feel like most people have identified that. So that works into my game plan pretty seamlessly. But yeah, in terms of coaching, I've been in the game for a long time, but I haven't changed all that much if I'm being completely honest.
10: Good.
1: But yeah, obviously we have reviewed it, and had to change a couple of things, obviously with Goody coming through through as well. We've got different styles. But yeah, just trying to make that work as much as we possibly can. I do think, in my opinion, the ball is not going too high up in the air at the moment, which that's probably been the biggest adjustment, having to come into the circle and not have as big a run-up, I'd say. But yeah, aside from that, I think it's just we've gone back to what regular craft is, so that's really exciting for me.
28: Love that from you, Lauren. And I tell you what, if you allow me a self-indulgent moment, I was telling these guys off air, you would have zero memory of this. I've attended one centre bounce as a ruck in my entire life.
10: Just one, Lauren.
28: Just one. It was when I was at Darabin and we played the underage, we played like the up-and-coming, the national squad.
1: Yes.
28: The bottom ages. Yeah. So, you know, under, they were 17. Mm-hmm. And the coach was like, get in there, have a go in the ruck. And
1: how did you find that, Meg?
28: I remember your knee. So you were the opposing ruck in the only ruck I've ever done. And I just have this image of your knee rising over me and going, and I went to the bench and the coach was like, any danger of jumping? I said, against her? Absolutely not. So you can ask Astro O'Connor about that. And I was talking to her about that this morning. So, just another one for you. Anyway, I'll remove myself from the conversation.
1: I am so sorry, but yeah, that actually brings, a lot of joy to me as well. Well, I'm just my position, so.
28: Yeah, I'm only saying it to confirm that you haven't changed. You've been a run and jumper the whole time.
10: The PTSD is real though, yeah. Lauren.
28: PTSD is real.
1: She was about going to sleep every night.
28: Yeah, that's exactly right. Anyway, can we ask, we saw some awesome footage of my very good friend Darcy Vestio leading the both teams in a pre-game dance tutorial. Tell us about the tradition of the pre-game dance.
1: Oh, I mean, yeah, this has been new for me, but I've really taken it into my stride. I think how it's originated is obviously to sort of get our minds off the game a little bit. Obviously, we prep really well, but you can get inside your head a little bit heading up to the game. So we've found that it's been a really good sort of just almost a distraction in a way. But yeah, just heading out. We've got it scheduled into our warm-up. We've made time for it before a game. But yeah, recently, I think that's mostly been headed up by Poppy Schultz previously. But yeah, Darce has come in and coordinated an umpire-themed dance for us recently. So we completed that a couple of weeks ago. But yeah, the men's team was walking past at the time and they looked very interested. So yeah, we've just included them this week and it seemed to go down really well. So yeah.
10: That is incredible. Yeah. Lauren Beller, of course, she's the Carlton ruck recruit from the Gold Coast. You mentioned before about how massive this is playing at Marvel Stadium, how exciting it is for the whole side. Can you shed a bit of a light on women's footy? Like the day-to-day, we all know how big it is and how much it's growing here in Melbourne, but what's it like in southeast Queensland?
1: Yeah, I suppose being out here today is a bit strange for me. The last time I was at Marvel Stadium was when I completed my draft combine. So being out here today is so, so exciting. Obviously, huge growth for the AFLW. And hopefully we can continue to do this for years to come as well. I know it's been sort of a topic for the last couple of years in terms of double headers as well. But just a really great opportunity to expose the fans to both programs, the men's and the women's. But yeah, it's so exciting to see how far it's come so far.
28: Love it. And I hope to see you out here sooner rather than later, Lauren. But I really want to congratulate you on the way you seem to have turned up this week. It's difficult when in such a short season to sustain an injury so late and yet bring the energy you've turned up with today. I'm sure the team will be better for it. Can I ask to close us out, what are we looking for from the Blues today as you look to, you know, get the first chapter in the books of how the Blues will look in 2026?
1: Yeah, obviously we're just going out there hoping to perform really strongly today. We've had some really, really great hit outs in terms of practice matches leading up to this. So, we've just gotten to work over the last couple of weeks, really refining our craft and, just looking to have a solid day out really and play our brand of football.
28: Awesome. Well, I know you've got a jumper presentation to get to, so thanks for joining us and good luck today.
1: No worries. Thanks, Meg and Eddie.
10: Thank you very much, Lon. What a great interview, great chat.
28: Hopefully
10: back out there playing sooner rather than later. Of course, 5 to 6 week calf injury there. Meg, are you envious? I know we'll speak about this more in the build up to this tonight. Well, I say tonight because we're at Marvel Stadium. It's like being at the casino. Yeah. You don't know exactly what time of day it is.
28: Turn the lights up and it's 2 a.m.
10: But are you a bit envious that, you're not able to be out there and play at Marvel Stadium and amongst some of the doubleheaders that we'll see in the first month? Because I think Geelong, they've got two in their build-up to the season.
28: They do. Oh, of course they am. I would love to be taking part in today. I think it's a really great progression for the league. I'm sure we will go into dissecting how it works from a crowd and engagement point of view, but I think it's a really significant day, and the opportunity to play in stadiums like this is a special one and not something that everyone in the league is afforded. I played at a club where we really relish the opportunity and the privilege to play on AFL stadium week in, week out, and train at that venue. I look at the opportunities ahead of the current playing group and the things that they get to experience with envy, and then I remind myself that I experienced things at the beginning of the competition and its inception that you know, they weren't there for, that they were 10 years old for. So I think we can always look at different generations and be envious of them, be proud of them, most of all be excited for them. That remains true today and hopefully throughout a really successful season.
10: Exactly right. 133-693, the Nick Theodosi open line is yours if you'd like to join us to speak about this historic doubleheader. If you're on the way in to the ground, of course, the first ball up is just over an hour away. So 8 quarters of footy, you're coming for all eight. Are you planning to get here, if you're coming to the men's game a little bit later on, are you planning to get here earlier than you normally would? 133-693. And I broaden that question as well to fans from other clubs. If there were more doubleheaders, would you look to get to the footy and break some of your more recent traditions of going earlier to catch a quarter or two of the women's game if that one is played beforehand, or vice versa if the men's game is played in the lead-in to a women's game, which I think happens in one of the doubleheaders later this season.
28: One of the long ones.
10: Yeah. Would you stay on an extra quarter or two just to stick around? 133-693. We do have a $100 Harvey Norman gift card to give away to this afternoon's best caller. All thanks to Harvey Norman. Best brands, best range, plus bonus gift cards at Harvey Norman right now. Of course, Father's Day, Meg, not too far away. So one to keep in mind. Good gift for Dad, a Harvey Norman gift card. If you don't want to spend any money, 133-693 is the number for the...
28: Ed, you're a dad.
10: I've also got a birthday coming up.
28: Oh, okay.
10: You can give prizes out to family and friends. 133-693. Also, Meg, want to pick your brain on the Bombers. Yesterday's result and the last month of the season. We're expecting an announcement probably this week on who the next Essendon coach will be and how much of a lifter that will be for everyone at Tullamarine. Of course, if you want to join the conversation, do so. This is Sports Today with Meg McDonald and Eddie Summerfield.
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10: Certainly is. We'll go around the grounds quickly to Canberra, where the Gold Coast Suns, they're on the verge of snapping their big, long losing streak against the Giants. 10-8-68. To the Giants, 8-8-56 in torrential rain just about there in Canberra. Early stages of the final quarter up there in Canberra. But we are building up to Spuds Games here at Marvel Stadium. Of course, we've got the opening game of the AFLW season and then the men's game comes shortly after this. And I'm very glad to say that we've got Chelsea Frawley joining us now in the 3AW commentary box. Chelsea, the build-up to this game has been probably the best it's ever been. How are you this afternoon?
13: I'm great. Thank you so much for having me on today. Obviously, super excited to be at the pinnacle of this incredible week and cannot wait to see the girls run out at 4:35. How epic is that going to be?
10: Of course, Spuds game has happened in different variations over the course of the journey, but when I was coming into Marvel Stadium today, I was thinking to myself, feels like today's the start of a new tradition. It feels just about right. We had the bike ride on Friday that Meg will no doubt want to speak about in a moment. And we've had the double header that also begins the AFLW season on a Sunday night ahead of an important game in the men's competition.
13: Absolutely. I've spent the last week reflecting on, you know, how far we've come. We've had Spuds game number one and that was all around time to talk and encouraging people to have that conversation. And I think, you know, we're 6 years into this and it's a real opportunity for us all as an industry to reflect on the incredible work that we have done together to you know, address such an issue that affects one in five of us across this country every single year.
28: You speak about the week and reflection, but it's also been a week where you've been at a number of functions and I've been lucky to be there myself as you've looked to engage the entire industry on how different facets of it can contribute to mental fitness. Do you want to talk about the different initiatives throughout the week?
13: Yeah, thanks so much. So Wednesday was an incredible day for us. We had the very first ever Spud Summit at the Danny Frawley Centre and that was an opportunity for us, you know, the government, all of our mental health industry partners to come together to deliberate over something, as I mentioned, affects so many of us across this country, the best and brightest in that room, which was just absolutely incredible. And then head to AFL House on Thursday where we had ourselves and also Every Mind, working with some of the media on, you know, safe reporting around mental health, because we know that is super important as well. And as you just mentioned, and as you took part in on Friday, we had Spud's Ride, which was just an epic opportunity for us to gather our partners and you know, our key people who are very close to the Danny Frawley community to ride laps around Marvel Stadium to raise much needed funds. And then obviously, we're here at the pinnacle of the week with AFLW and AFL doubleheader, and, you know, we can't do this without donations and the work that we do. So really encourage anybody, if they do have the means to donate to Danny Frawley Community at Black Dog Institute to fund mental health research and programs.
28: You spoke about Spud's Ride, and you were generous in sharing a story, a favourite memory of your dad, and you spoke about your own football journey. And I'm always keen to speak about how football was really significant in my own mental health at the start of my 20s. Can you speak about how important movement and community has been to you personally?
13: Yeah, so I was so incredibly fortunate to start a women's football team with my dad before he passed, and we were actually able to win a premiership, which was just incredible.
14: Oh, that's
13: and
14: so cool.
13: For him, that was actually the very first premiership that he had ever won in his entire career in 2018. And, you know, going through what we went through as a family, there is nothing like a community sports club, you know, wrapping their arms around you, and, you know, yeah, sharing in what was a really tough time for us. And, you know, I can speak on behalf of all of our family how important it was that we had that community wrapping their arms around us. And yeah, obviously community sport is the, especially in regional and rural towns across this country, the beating hearts of the community. And we know that, yeah, they're so integral to the social connections that we have as Australians.
14: We're speaking to Chelsea Frawley in the lead up to Spud's games here at Marvel Stadium. What would the old man say about all the work that you've been putting into this?
13: You know, he was a lovable larrikin, and I think I've probably mentioned a few times he didn't make the St Kilda team of the century.

0: something that so many more people are comfortable speaking about.
1: Yeah, the term mental fitness I think is really important. It's, you know, since we were young kids, we're so well trained to understand what it is to take care of our physical fitness, you know, whether that's diet, sleep, exercise. I think we're now at the precipice where we need to start taking our mental fitness as seriously and finding things, you know, whoever is listening, finding things that really work for you, that you can embed into your everyday routine, whether it's meditation, going for a walk with your dog, just finding things that allow you to switch off and really, yeah. Allow you to switch off.
2: I want to take you to the game and the team today. Really exciting to see the W team run out. I'm particularly excited by the new skipper, at the Saints, and she works alongside you. Is that right? At the Danley Frawley Centre?
1: Yeah. So she is
2: Serene Watson. Sorry. I should name her.
1: Serene is an absolute star. So she's been with the Danley Frawley Centre for the last 3 years. And you know, when she came across from Gold Coast, she grabbed onto every opportunity with both hands. And I'm getting goosebumps just even saying it. Like, I'm just so incredibly proud of her and so amazed at witnessing the ability for her to step into this leadership role. She's so ready. She's a leader. She's, you know, leader on and off the field at that football club. And I'm so incredibly proud of her and really excited to see her lead the girls out today for an incredible and momentous occasion.
2: And you were a part of a debut announcement during the week?
1: Yes, I was a part of a debut announcement with Sophie.
0: Us.
1: So obviously Soph coming over from Hawthorn, really excited for her to be wearing the number 2. You know, Marcus Wintager is wearing it in the men's team, and it's only fitting that someone out there today is wearing number 2, and Soph embodies exactly what it means to wear that. She's, you know, vulnerable. She's a hard worker, and I think, you know, kudos to her, and really excited to see her run out today.
0: Of course, you can donate, and please do, spuds.org.au, to the fantastic work that everyone's doing at the Danny Frawley Centre there, Chelsea. What's the focus over the next 12 months, I guess, ahead of next Spuds game, like the work that you'll be doing?
1: So we, in the last 12 months, have joined forces with Black Dog Institute, and, you know, we're really keen on researching into what actually works from an early intervention and prevention point of view. So trying to look at the platform of sport and really put some thought around the protective nature and seeing how we can actually prevent the onset of mental health. Ill health. So that is our focus at the moment, which is just incredibly exciting.
0: Saints double today?
1: Absolutely. As a Saints fan, absolutely.
0: Well, Chelsea, thanks to you so much for joining us on Sports Today this afternoon. All the best with the rest of today and, of course, everything that you're doing there. And hopefully we see Meg next year saddle up again on the tandem bike, because the pictures that I saw there, it was a great success on Friday.
1: She's a legend. Thanks so much, Meg.
0: Chelsea Frawley joining us on Sports Today. 133693. We'll keep taking your calls. If you're on the way into the footy, we'd love to hear from you, and we're going to talk about Essendon after this as well, Meg, and where they're at as well. And Brisbane, is it their premiership to lose after what happened with Fremantle? Because the Lions are in some phenomenal form. 133-693, the Nick Theodosi open line is yours to come and join us. Still have that $100 gift card to give away. And don't forget to jump onto spuds.org.au to donate.
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9: Eddie Summerfield, my name, joined by Meg McDonald. We count down, and we are counting down, because it's now a matter of minutes, not hours, before the start of the AFLW season. Both sides have completed their pre-match warm-ups here before the start. St Kilda playing Carlton in the women's, of course, and then it will be the men's, a finals defining game for both the Saints and the Blues. Spuds game, of course, and if you could donate, spuds.org.au, doing some great work there with the Danny Frawley Centre and all the conversations around mental health. Great to have Chelsea in the box with us before. 133-693, the Nick Theodosi open line is yours. We do have a Harvey Norman gift card to give away before 4 o'clock for our best caller this afternoon. All thanks to Harvey Norman, of course. Best brands, best range, plus bonus gift cards at Harvey Norman. Now, James has been holding on a while and wants to talk about the Giants and the Lions. James, as we go to you, the Giants are trailing the Suns by 5 points, but they're going down the middle of Marnika Oval. Good afternoon to you.
10: Good afternoon. Today, watching the game, it just highlighted the double standards that the AFL have got in place. Like, Tassie has to have a roof on their, what they had to have a roof on their word allowed the side, and it's near snowing in Maluka today, and yet that's okay. It's a bit hypocritical, but also I'd like to say to the Saints, hope they get the trifecta today. They started off well with the VFL coming home in the last quarter, and let's hope they get the trifecta.
9: No roof down there at Moorabbin Oval, James, what's there?
10: Don't know that, mate. We get the fire hoses out, that'll be amazing.
9: Used to hose that ground down back in the day, didn't they, the Saints, before a home game. Thanks for giving us a call, James. 133-693 if you'd like to join us. And it is pouring down. I think it's for about 20 to 30 mil of rain forecast today at Marnika Oval. And it's an interesting conversation. Tasmania, they were told to have a roof, and they needed to have a roof in order to get a team, and we're still waiting for, they've got a provisional licence, of course, the Devils still haven't got the full licence, but we expect that would come. A 20th team. I saw a quote from Dave Matthews during the week, speaking on one of the podcasts, saying that he wouldn't begrudge Canberra getting the 20th licence. Marnica Oval, Meg, we were just having a conversation, funnily enough, about it. One of the better grounds you've played on, surface-wise?
11: Yes, I mean, I'm struggling to recall the surface, my surface feedback, and it was a number of years ago now. My point was more around the atmosphere of the stadium, the size of the stadium. We, you know, I'm obviously coming from an AFLW perspective, and we're excited to play here at a stadium that the conditions are, you know what to expect, and every single time the ball bounces, it's just on your ability to read the flight of it and the bounce of it, and you can trust how you play the game from there on. And obviously in the AFLW context, so much is made about where the game is played, and anyone in AFLW, anyone who's played local footy understands that a windy, rainy day can impact the standard of the game. And when you're looking at a competition where standard and quality is spoken so much about, it feels particularly relevant to talk about the conditions under which that match is played. And you're right, it's a tough watching footy played in this kind of weather. We can love the contest, but I'm sure that for many different reasons. Whoa, I'll throw to you
9: Jed
11: play
9: Walton
11: by play.
9: Earlier took one of the marks of the year.
11: Live react. Almost one of the marks of the year. But yes, I'd be an advocate for playing under a lid a little bit more often,
9: yeah.
11: Particularly in Tassie. I played the wettest game of my entire career in Tasmania. It was torrential.
9: Oh, good. How much rain are we talking?
11: We're talking visually. It looked like there were massive puddles on the ground. I'll show you some footage. Lost to North. Blame the conditions always. I believe that one was in Lonnie.
9: Of course. And as far as a 20th team goes, if it was to go the way of Canberra, which I think in my heart of hearts, that's the perfect spot for the 20th team. The reason being, because you've got the part-time Greater Western Sydney Giants at the moment. They play, what, 6 or 7 games in Sydney itself. We saw 41,000 people at the SCG yesterday for the Sydney Swans versus Port Adelaide. Great crowd. The Swans play there 11, 12 times a year if you include the away derby to the Giants. If the Giants were playing their 11 home games in Sydney plus the away derby makes 12, I reckon people would start to jump on them a little bit more, because you know you can go to the footy a little bit more regularly than just 6 or 7 times a year because of the Easter show. Canberra, it opens up Albury, it opens up Central West, New South Wales, it opens up the south coast of New South Wales as well to the growth of the Great Australian Game.
11: Absolutely. I mean, I think we think New South Wales, we think Sydney, we think not an AFL, you know, state.
9: Yeah.
11: But in actual fact, plenty of our game's greatest players have come from country New South Wales, which is, of course, I mean, Canberra's in the ACT, but you're right, it opens up access and fandom and support and pathways in those areas.
9: And the roof debate, rain is part of footy.
11: Rain's
9: sadly,
11: part of footy sometimes.
9: Sometimes,
11: yes.
9: And it was yesterday at Cadinia Park, Meg, where Essendon, they were blown off the park in the first half, it would be fair to say, but regained momentum in the second half and really put up a pretty reasonable fight against the Cats, who are marching towards another finals campaign.
11: Yeah, it's very difficult to play under the circumstances that Essendon are trying to run out there now. You know, the length of the AFL season is fantastic when you're engaged, and obviously wild card rounds means that more teams are engaged for a longer portion of the period. But I've often reflected as a former leader of a club in a much more abbreviated season than the AFL, the difficulty of fronting up week in, week out when you are down, you are towards the bottom of the ladder when there's no finals consequence for how you're playing. And with the knowledge that you're in this sort of holding pattern as you look towards what's next from a coach point of view, from a whole football department point of view, they're looking at starting anew in 2027. And that would mean that fronting up each week and running out, we're all susceptible to, you know, to the psychology of sport, and we expect 100% effort every time. And that is how professional sport works. But there are many things at play when it comes to how you're feeling it every time you run out there. So despite your best efforts, it's going to be difficult for Essendon to perform, particularly against a finals contender at a venue that they haven't won at in 1990.
9: In fairness, they've only played there 4 times, and they won there during COVID as well, but not against Geelong. So
11: yes, and yeah. I think I'm sure Essendon fans will appreciate their response in the second half, because you were blown out of the water early and then rallied and were able to bring the intensity and the effort that so many people say is a non-negotiable, and to an extent, of course it is, but your ability to apply pressure and force the contest, that is impacted by your system and your knowledge of the game and your athleticism and your development as a player. So I think to say that no matter what, this should happen each and every time, it is true to an extent. Sometimes I think we gloss over the fact that my ability to apply pressure and tackle and be part of the contest depends on my knowledge of system and teammates and my proficiency in the game.
9: And the mindset piece that you speak of there, Dean Solomon after the game, quote, "I didn't like the way our boys were carrying themselves. The demeanour, it needs to hurt when the opposition is scoring heavily against us. We can't accept it. That's what frustrates me." So Dean Solomon after the game last night, does that demeanour and does that mind shift, does that shift quite suddenly when a coach is appointed and the players have a little bit of sight to next year and the next couple of years of the exact direction of where the club's going? Because since Brad Scott was sacked a number of months ago now, they've almost been a rudderless ship, and it can't have been easy for the players to play as a team because they don't know who they'll be playing under next season.
11: Oh, completely. You're 100% right, Eddie. I think that, and I don't think that's just in elite sport. I think any person can relate to what it feels like to be in a job or in a rut or in a position that you're not going well in, and that need to start afresh and say, whether it's, I'm going to start a new fitness routine come Monday. And that's what I'm, that sort of stopgap and that kind of signifier that we are on a new path. There's been a delineation from the past and where we're going. Plus there's a vision that you're able to get behind, as part of the future. And I think that's, if we look at the Carlton situation, I mean, Josh Fraser, it's fantastic what he's been able to do. I'm really fascinated if someone like that was to get the job. Is there a new start there as well? Because that's part of ending the season and starting afresh every preseason, no matter what. But that's obviously all the more true when you're starting entirely afresh as a football department with new beliefs and standards and an opportunity to truly reset.
9: 133693, if you do want to join the conversation. We do have that Harvey Norman voucher to give away to our best caller this afternoon. Megan, one for our listeners to answer as well. Carlton and Essendon, who do you think's closer? Like this year, park this year's results aside, because Carlton could get on a run. Who's closer to a finals campaign and potentially like semi-final, preliminary final run at a premiership between those two clubs at the moment?
11: Oh, you would have to think Carlton. I think it would be wild to suggest otherwise. How about you?
9: I would tend to agree, but I think things can be turned around pretty quickly at Essendon, considering the sheer number of youth being played at the Bombers at the moment. 133693, the number. Come and join us. We're at Marvel Stadium ahead of the Saints and the Blues on Sports Today.
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9: Eddie Summerfield, my name, Meg McDonald, alongside me, of course, our AFLW champion and captain at Geelong, podcaster these days as well. Meg, your podcast co-host, will be joining us after the news at 4 o'clock to steady the ship as we continue to build up to the AFLW season opener between the Saints and the Blues. Both teams are out on the ground at the moment doing their warm-up. They must be doing their pre-warm-up before when they were out there. They're just going through a couple of run-throughs and loosening up. Wanted to throw a couple of other footy topics your way, Meg.
11: Can I throw them back at you?
9: Of course you can. Okay. Collingwood West Coast over in Perth this afternoon. It's a game where Collingwood win, they'll play finals. If they lose, the picture is less clear. The outs going into this game on top of Darcy Moore, Braden Maynard and co missing at the moment. Jeremy Howe, Harry Perryman, Pat Lipinski, Scott Pendlebury and Jordan Tagui, all out. So it's an inexperienced Collingwood team, probably as inexperienced as we've seen under Craig McRae. Where are they at the moment, and how important is it? I know you want to play finals every year, but how important is it that Collingwood does play finals, or are they better off for the last three rounds of the season against the Hawks and then the Lions to perhaps embrace some of these younger players and see what they've got against the best?
11: Huge question there, Eddie. I think first and foremost, I think West Coast should be looking to that. A really disappointing that obviously was a very emotional attempt at winning against Richmond. They should be setting themselves for a game at home against the Pies. I think I've learned as a supporter of a club that's come up against the Pies in really pivotal games in recent years to never count them out, no matter who they're fielding on the team. But I take your point, your question earlier about who's closer to a flag, Carlton or Essendon. I think it goes to that point of how much do you have to bottom out to then regenerate and look towards finals going forward. Collingwood, if I'm right, have made it clear that they have no intention of that. They're going to continue to try and compete year in, year out. I think it's a balance, isn't it? Because I think you can expose the young players and that sort of underbelly too much, and they have such rich players and veterans of their team that can teach you how to play in inverted commas the right way and good methodology. So I would assume that lots of those players will return on their return to Melbourne. How about you, Pies-wise?
9: I think they will return, and I think they'll keep to play their strongest side, because something I took away from the Steve Hocking interview on K-Rock yesterday, one of the positive things amongst all the mess of what's happening, was he mentioned the point that Geelong, like most teams see, you've got to get players to 50, 60 games, but the beauty of Geelong's experience is once they come in and get to 20 or 30 games, it's the same as other clubs who are developing 50 games. And I think it's a similar spot for Collingwood at the moment. So once you've played 20 games, you should know the process and you've got the senior guys to help you through the next run. North Melbourne, they're still in the wild card picture. They play Geelong next weekend. Is that a danger game for the Cats? The Roos, they were phenomenally good, led by Paul Curtis on Thursday night against the Western Bulldogs.
11: I think it is a danger game for the Cats. I think lots of North's trajectory can be tracked with their losing margins against the Cats. It's been a long while since they've beaten them, but they've suffered a number of significant losses down at the Cattery. I think there were a few that were over 100 points in the, you know, recent past. So, you know, I'm a former North Melbourne fan as a young, so I really get excited about the future of North. I think there are some big questions facing them that won't go answered before the end of the year, but they certainly have the engine room to get it done, and hopefully the skipper finds some form again and really take it up to the Cats, because I think the Cats would embrace it.
9: It's going to be a fascinating game next Saturday afternoon. Fundamentals of the game. We had this chat off air earlier today handballing.
11: Yes.
9: How many players, give us a percentage, do you think can handball proficiently left and right hand and then kick right and left footed?
11: Well, I think a significant difference in those two things. Proficiently, I would say 80% can do it with handball, left and right hand. I don't think I see that. I went off on one, didn't I, off
9: air
11: about the inside out handballs that I'm seeing in the men's game at the moment. It's really not that hard. I don't think it's that hard to handball with your opposite hand. Now, I could not be accused of, no one could say that I could have kicked left-footed, so my left leg was for standing on, so I think there's a significant difference in that game. But, you know, if you've been playing since you were at Auskick with Eddie yesterday, all the way to the top level, I think you should have some expectation, the very minimum, that you handball left and right-handed. But I also think Lachie Neal's to blame. I think Lachie Neal says that he only handballs left-handed, and he's got 2 Brownlow medals and 3 premiership.
9: Works okay for Lachie. He is flying at the moment. Sports Today will continue after this. We are at Marvel Stadium as we build up to St Kilda and Carlton. Come and join us. 133 693.
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9: Eddie Summerfield, my name, Meg McDonald alongside me. The news is fast approaching, and then it's double header time on 3AW football. The AFLW season begins with Carlton up against the Saints, Meg, and then it's a finals defining game with the Boys and Saints in the men's.
11: What a day at the footy. A long day at the footy, and I hope that we have plenty of people turning up for both games. But obviously, as we see the gates opening and people pouring in, I think it's time to turn up for this AFLW season opener. It promises to be a great game against two finalists from the year before.
9: Congratulations to Rowan. You've won a $100 gift card. All thanks to Harvey Norman. Best brands, best range, plus bonus gift cards at Harvey Norman right now. After the news, as I mentioned, Laura Spurway and Julian Marcus will join us. And around the grounds quickly, the Gold Coast Suns have broken their 10-game losing streak, beating the Giants in Canberra.
2: 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AW News.
3: Good afternoon, I'm Jamel Wells. The number of cases of the H5 strain of bird flu in the country has reached 220, with the first inland detection of the virus. Alex Riddell reports.
4: Five new positive cases of H5 bird flu have been recorded in South Australia, found in Greater Crested Terns. However, there have still been no detections in poultry or the wider agriculture industry. It comes after the first inland case of the H5 bird flu in Australia was detected in far west New South Wales. The infected Greater Crested Tern was found at Wentworth. There have now been 220 detections of H5 bird flu in Australia. The total number of cases in South Australia now stands at 152, with 53 in Victoria, 4 in New South Wales, 10 in WA and 1 in Queensland. Alex Riddell reporting.
3: The federal government maintains it has already cut migration as One Nation pushes for visa changes. One Nation reportedly wants visa allowances that let overseas students bring their family to Australia tightened. Senior Minister Jason Clare has told Nine the proposal doesn't make sense.
5: We've now cut migration by almost half, and there are less international students in Australia today than there were before the pandemic.
3: Greens Senator Sarah Hanson-Young says data centres will take Australia's resources and leave little to show for it. She says there needs to be a guarantee that data centres pay for and provide their own renewable energy. Ms Hanson-Young has told the ABC Australians already have concerns about the centres.
6: Communities are actually starting to rise up and say, actually, what do we get from this? Out of hosting these big scale, massive data centres when we're being told electricity prices might go up. They might be taking our drinking water, we don't know.
3: An investigation's underway after a near miss between two planes at Sydney Airport. A Qatar Airways plane and a Jetstar plane were involved in the incident while taxiing on the runway. A Jetstar staff member has been assessed by paramedics. Rescue efforts continue for a hiker stranded in Queensland's Sunshine Coast hinterland. The man in his 20s fell and injured his ankle yesterday afternoon. Industrial action is continuing for a second day at BHP in the Western Australia Pilbara. In finance, one Australian dollar buying around 70 US cents.
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3: In the NRL, the Knights beat the Raiders 30 points to 24. The Dragons-Sharks clash getting underway this hour could prove to be historic. Nico Hines is in sight of the record for most consecutive goals kicked, currently 4 away from the title. Sharks coach Craig Fitzgibbon says it would be a great reward for how Hines has improved this season.
7: He's just not letting things get to him anymore like he used to, and that was a crash course in how quickly things can go your way and go against you. do as well for Nico, and it's been impressive to watch him come out the other side.
3: Melbourne's Cameron Munster has been given a one-game suspension for a dangerous tackle in last night's win over Manly. In the AFL, the Suns beat the Giants 79-77. The Eagles-Collingwood clashes minutes from getting underway, then the Saints play the Blues. The AFLW season starts this hour with St Kilda facing the Blues, and Sydney's City to Surf race has been claimed by Andy Buchanan in the men's event and Holly Campbell in the women's. That's news and sport.
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3: Possible rain and windy overnight, getting down to 9 degrees. Tomorrow, more rain with a top of around 14. Looking further ahead, Tuesday, a shower or two, 15. Wednesday, showers and a top of 15. Possible showers on Thursday with a top of 16. 16 degrees and a shower or two forecast for Friday. On the bays, northeasterly winds up to 30 knots, seas 1 to 1.5 metres.
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38: Oh boy, it has bounced through from about 20 metres out. And kick the goal of the afternoon.
39: Well, this would be fitting. It's the captain. Of course it is. It's Abby McKay.
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42: Good afternoon and welcome to Marvel Stadium for tonight's historic doubleheader for Spuds game. Round one of the AFLW is less than half an hour away, and then round 22 of the AFL, St Kilda taking on Carlton in both matches. The first call up of the men's at 7:20 p.m. will bring you both matches live on 3AW Football. Laura Spurway with you alongside Meb McDonald, fresh off sports today for your coverage of the opening game of AFLW season 2026. Afternoon, Meg.
0: Good afternoon, Laura. Good to see you again. Love spending so much time with you at the moment, because, and that must mean that AFLW is happening, and
1: it's
0: here we are. It's here. It's like Christmas morning. It was described to me by one particularly keen producer that we have, so really excited.
1: Well, it's no doubt. It's like Christmas, I think, for a lot of the players out here that we're seeing warming up at Marvel Stadium on the deck from both sides. Imagine the feeling of being able to come out here and play a professional game of football for so many of them that have never been able to play at this ground. And you're looking outside and going, how miserable. But no, I'm in Marvel Stadium with the roof on.
0: Yeah, it's the best. I was fortunate to play one game in my entire football career. It wasn't an AFLW game. It was a VFLW grand final in 2017, and it's going to be a memory that I take with me for a long time. And the experience is different because you can trust the bounce and the flight of the ball. It's not going to be impacted by the conditions, and we know that conditions impact a lot of the grounds where AFLW is played. So it's a special opportunity to play on this ground. It's not the last time it'll happen for AFLW this year, which is really exciting. And I think I'm most looking forward to how we see the conditions and impact the style of play, particularly from two teams who I think are going to look to use the ball with great speed and efficiency, and that they'll have an opportunity to do so on this deck, that's for sure.
1: So a summary of these teams for our listeners from last year. So Carlton were a real surprise packet of the season. They turned into this brand of exciting, must-watch footy under the coach Matthew Buck. They made a preliminary final. St Kilda made their first finals campaign in 2025 under Nick Del Santo. Now the Blues, I think they're differently placed, these two teams, for me. I think the Blues, they've got a tougher fixture from what I've seen this season compared to last season, but they would have lofty ambitions given that preliminary final loss for them was so heartbreaking.
0: And so they should. They should have lofty ambitions. I know that's not what you're focused on in round one, but no doubt over the pre-season they would have gone about building a team with the ambition to go one further, if not two further, and secure a first premiership for the Blues. And that will be important in the overall engagement with the competition, because it's important that these huge Victorian clubs, we know particularly on our radio station how engaged the Carlton fandom is, and it'll be really significant that their women's team continues to go from strength to strength. They had success last year off the back of two unbelievable draftees in Soph McKay and Puppy Schultz. Unfortunately, Soph has injured her calf this week. We hope it's really brief. Of course, Carlton have a week off next week, so she's got that little bit extra time to return from it. But those two had a profound impact. Poppy can go at both ends of the ground. We've heard that she might back up ruck again today. I think the Blues know that it's going to be down to their ability to compete in the midfield, as it is in sport in general, in this sport in general. But they've got a midfield that's looking to go into the prime of their careers together to take the ball forward. And then they're going to be looking, like the Saints, to access more avenues to goal. Because I think for the Blues last year, they had standout defensive system. Harriet Cordner was an All-Australian. And they should know that they've got a really solid base to attack this season off.
1: Sophie McKay is a big out. So Sophie McKay, daughter of Andrew McKay, sister of Abby McKay, the Carlton skipper, and was Carlton's leading goal scorer last season in her first season for the Blues. So big expectations on a player that just seemed to stand up on the big stage. So I think that's a big out for them. But St Kilda are the ones that have to deal with a lot more changes, I think, in terms of personnel and in the off-season. So they delisted six players at the end of 2025. Then Nicholas Stevens was traded to the Cats. Nicholas Zenos is inactive. So they brought in Sophie Butterworth, trade from Hawthorn. She debuts today for the club. Jade McClay, Chelsea Sutton, Abby Hobson also debuting today. Maya Lovell-Finn, I think, also playing today. Kara Cesario and Shisha Lully in the preseason draft. So there's like 7 players that are coming into this team or this squad that weren't there last year.
0: Oh, we're getting into serious chat here, but do you want to attempt that name again? Did you like it?
1: Shisha.
0: Saoirse.
1: Saoirse.
0: Saoirse. Like Ronan. That's our Saoirse Ronan.
1: I think
0: is
1: it's
0: right?
1: Shisha.
0: Is it Shisha?
1: Yeah.
0: It's Saoirse.
1: Saoirse. I think I actually have seen it said a different way.
0: Have you? Oh, okay. Sorry, I'm holding you to account live on air, Laura.
1: Yeah, fine.
0: I'm going to have a bit of a laugh. Sorry about
1: Let's
0: that.
1: Let's go for it. No, I swear I listened to about three different players saying their version, their Irish version of
0: yes.
1: the S name.
0: Yeah, so well, maybe I must admit to not being Irish, so don't let me hold you to account. But you make a great point. They've had significant change, and they've also had significant change in their leadership group. We've spoken during sports today on the fact that Serene Watson stepped into the captaincy. She herself was an All-Australian last year. I think that speaks once again to the proficiency of their defence, and we'll speak about her ability to intercept and drop off and the accountability we'll need from the Blues forwards to keep players like that from impacting the game. But she's gone from strength to strength since moving to the Saints. She's been promoted to captain. We spoke to T. Smith. She's become vice captain of the club as well. But I believe their entire leadership group is under the age of 24. So perhaps it's really young. So perhaps it's a new dawn, but it's interesting to have a new dawn off the back of making your first finals appearance ever. And I know that they'll be obviously looking to qualify again and get that win happening from there. Looking forward to watching Sophie Butterworth go about it. She is 183 centimetres. That's a significant height in AFLW if you're not playing in the ruck. 6 foot, of course. So, looking forward to her leading, up at the ball and giving that extra support to the forward line. We did laugh at T. Smith, I laughed with her about, you know, an easy way to improve is to kick a bigger score. But lots of success on a footy ground is built off proficiency in defence, and both teams have that, and both teams have all Australian defenders from 2025.
1: So we've also got, as we mentioned, a couple of new players coming in for St Kilda. Three debutantes for Carlton today: Brooke Boileau, Nell Morris-Dalton and Claudia Whitford. Now, I know with Nell, who's come across from Collingwood, wanted to find the love in footy again.
0: Yes.
1: Felt that it had been lost a little bit, but wanted to come to a place where she felt she could find that again. And this club, Carlton, has been so appealing based off the season they had last year. It's no surprise to me that they had players wanting to trade in.
0: Yes, absolutely. And, you know, Nell, I think, has had the full football experience. It's difficult to come in. I think Nell had a lot of promise in her draft year and came into the competition and has had injury setbacks along the way, has experienced delistings, has returned to the VFL, a path that I have also went down back in the day to get back onto a list. And from what I'm told, I've, you know, fortunate to have great relationships with some of the coaching staff at the Blues, and I'm told that they were very frank with Nell on the way back in. And, you know, football is a difficult experience, and becoming in as an injury replacement player, it's a really abbreviated short window that you get to make your mark. Yep. But the positive for Nell is the fact that round one, it begins here. It's not an injury replacement to see if you can have impact down the track. It's round one on Marvel Stadium in a key position. You're not adding to the numbers. You will be a key target going forward, particularly with, as you say, their leading goal kicker from 2025 on the sidelines for this week. So a huge opportunity in front of Morris Dalton, and hopefully she can make the most of it.
1: 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Don't go anywhere. We've got more coverage live from Marvel Stadium as we approach round one of the AFLW season 2026.
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1: At least Abby has a name that I can pronounce. Laura Spurway with you on 3AW's AFLW coverage. Our first official game of season 2026. We obviously brought you the Australia and Ireland game last week. I'm here with Meg McDonald, who's been laughing at me the whole ad break for attempting to pronounce Irish names. Well,
0: it's Megan, by the way, everyone, just to be
1: clear.
0: You want
1: your full name? We're going really full.
0: No, I'm just saying it's not Megan.
1: Not Megan.
0: Just while we're on the subject.
1: It's Megan.
0: Just public service announcement.
1: So we're about to see the St Kilda team run through their banner. There'll be a lovely moment later on in this game where both the women's and men's team go for a circle in the middle of the ground prior to the first men's ball up. And that's in recognition of Spud's game. So this whole occasion is in recognition of Spud's game. I know you spoke with Chelsea Frawley in Sports Today, Meg. You and I did the Spud's ride on Friday where you were the absolute hero and I rode in your slipstream on the tandem bike the entire way and gave you a shout out for that, given you took one for the team. But to be able to involve, I think, both leagues in this occasion is so important because we're seeing that mental health is something that is affecting everyone. It's not just specific to men. It's also a problem that you hear about from the female players, especially in this age of social era, in the age of social media.
0: Absolutely. And I said this during our conversation with Chelsea was that, you know, when I started playing football in my early 20s, it was really significant in my own mental health and well-being journey to return to sport and movement and find a sense of belonging again or reconnect with that thing that I loved as a child, which is to be an aspiration to be a sports person. And I think there's something in the fact also that the women's game, as it increases in its viewership, engagement, impact, as the season increases in length, that all contributes to how the players themselves feel about their own worthiness and legitimacy as a competition, and that impacts how you feel going to work day in, day out as well. So I think it's really significant. This is the game where we're looking into improving mental well-being and fitness in our community, that it's a game where both cohorts of players can come together and both supporter groups from the two clubs, but the supporter group of the clubs as a whole has an opportunity to come together this evening on a Sunday afternoon at Marvel Stadium.
1: We talk about opportunities to grow this game. This is obviously an initiative to do that, to try and expose AFLW to a bigger crowd, and we'll be keeping an eye on those crowd numbers for you as the afternoon goes on, and hopefully we get some arrivals in the second half. There's already a crowd here building, which is good to see, but we'll be able to bring you some more figures as the afternoon goes on. We had an interesting conversation, Meg, you and I, with Gillan McLaughlin on our podcast, which started this week, AFLW Inside Out, about expansion, because that has been one of the hot topics of this league for many years in terms of how quickly he advocated for expansion when he was AFL CEO, and we want to play you a little bit of it.
10: Well, I just got up and announced at the speech
1: it was happening.
10: We're going to do a women's league. You know, I got myself in a bit of trouble for all of that, but it was something like that without a business case, no plan, nothing had gone to the commission.
0: No commission approval, is that
10: correct? No commission. I just got up and sort of did it. Now, obviously, then that backfilled on all of that, but I had a very supportive board, and they were less, we're not doing this. It was more, what are you doing without the proper process?
1: Gillan McLaughlin there on AFLW Inside Out, our podcast. He basically said, yep, I take full responsibility for expansion. I did expand quickly, but I thought it was necessary for what appetite people had at the time. Meg, you were in a lot of meetings with Gillon McLachlan as a delegate for Geelong, and not all the players were actually on board with expansion, which I think was something that was very interesting that came out of that conversation.
0: Yeah, I think the conversation that we went on to have was around the sense among some of the players that we wanted to get better year in, year out, and to have great investment and development of our game and play football that improved year on year. I also said in the conversation that I look back, and I think at the time was a believer in expansion, as far as I was outside of the elite level of the competition when expansion happened, or the initial wave of expansion happened, and that's how I got my opportunity back at the Geelong Football Club. And I think we often, in having this conversation, we don't look at the flip side of it, which is to say, what if we were here in 2026 and only 10 teams were part of the competition? I don't think that is feasible any longer. I think every team wants in and wants a part of this competition and can see the broader impact that the W has on their club. And then the point that Gil made throughout our interview was that I think it's a very narrow way of looking at the impact of the women's game to only look at viewership and attendance. You know, you're looking at engagement of women and girls across all facets of the game, from participation at local to attendance at men's game. It all has been enhanced by the existence of AFLW. Did you have any further thoughts off the back of our conversation with Gil?
1: Oh, look, I could talk about it all day, but I'm hoping people will go and listen to it, because his perspective on the league and in terms of holistically looking at what the AFLW has contributed as a business for the league in general, rather than narrowing it down to what's the AFLW doing, it, how is it performing on its own in terms of crowd, in terms of attendances. What it's actually done has engaged a whole new fan base, in the sense that there's more female fans of football in general than there has ever been, and that means that the men's attendances are going through the roof. So it's a very interesting conversation for anyone who wants to listen to it. I want to head down now to another member of our commentary team who's also been involved in AFLW for a long time, Sarah Burt, on the boundary for Barry Plant Real Estate. Sarah, atmosphere building here at Marvel Stadium.
12: Hello, Laura and Meg. It certainly is. The Saints have just come out, run out with their brand new captain, Serene Watson. I couldn't get a car park under Marvel this afternoon, and I'm taking that as a very good sign that there is a lot of interest for this doubleheader. It's already feeling, it's starting to fill up, but I think people are probably used to just rolling in right as the game's about to start. But there's some very excited, particularly young kids, young fans. This is a great time slot for them, and I'm just so excited to see. I've seen them practicing some special lights and some special sounds down here, so I think we're in for a good show.
1: Sarah, thank you. Looking forward to hearing your observations throughout the call this afternoon. We're off to another break before the first ball up of round one of the AFLW between St Kilda and Carlton here at Marvel Stadium. Spuds Ride, all for a good cause.
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22: 6 a.m, the alarm. That first stretch, the kettle on, and a whole day of waiting. This is where AgeMate quietly does its work. In the morning, when you need to get going, it supports your energy. Through the busy middle of it, your focus and your clarity. And when the day finally winds down, AgeMate helps promote refreshing sleep. One scoop, 30 seconds. A small thing you do for the long run.

0: is with me in commentary. Meg, I know you mentioned you played out here once. Would love the opportunity to have more opportunities to do this. What kind of a difference does it make when you're in a contained environment like Marvel Stadium? We have these debates all the time with teams that have Marvel Stadium as a home ground as opposed to teams that have the MCG as a home ground. When you have Frankston as a home ground or you have Casey as a home ground, I think the stakes are a little bit different.
1: Yeah, they certainly are. And I did say also that I was fortunate to play home games at GMHBA Stadium. And I think the stadium
0: factor... You got a tier one.
1: I got a tier one. And whether or not, okay, the roof is the added bonus, but it's the protective nature of the grandstand that really impacts the game. I think anyone out there who's played any level of football or indeed sport would argue that a wind is possibly a bigger factor than the rain. There's been some rainy weather outdoors today and across the AFL competition matches, so you'll accept that, I think, more than you'll accept it blowing a gale, which is what does tend to happen at Frankston and some of the other stadiums around the country.
0: As we count down to the start of this game, any players that you think will throw the game open? Who have you got your eye on for the match-up today?
1: Well, we've already spoken about her, but Poppy Schultz is one to watch for sure. I think we watched her older sister tear it to shreds in the Australia v Ireland game. She doesn't quite have the height that Matilda does, but the way Poppy was able to make an impact, both ahead of the ball and behind the ball, I think we'll see her influence in the middle of the ground today as well. I spoke during Sports Today about Claudia Whitford. Yep. I really loved her game at the Gold Coast Suns a couple of years ago, her season there. So I think she's just that final. We talk about depth of midfield across all forms of the competition. That's what they're looking to add to. And again, we better mention our very own Abby McKay. She's an extraordinary player and her leadership, she just took that in her stride last year and she'll go to another level again. In terms of the St Kilda Football Club, as I said, number two, Sophie Butterworth. How she's going to go with Jessie Tafau-Wardlaw is going to be really significant, I think, having targets to kick towards as you're going inside 50, because they have the ball users in the middle in T. Smith, Georgia Patrikios, and Nick Barr's veteran, as is Hannah Priest, that's been doing it up and down the wing and across half forward for a number of seasons now. So in terms of the style that they want to play and the weapons at their disposal, I think they're fairly evenly matched. Perhaps Carlton are one or two players or years development ahead from mine at the moment.
0: We're not far off the first ball up now, but just quickly, interesting conversation to be had around the length of the preseason. There was an article, I think, in the Herald Sun around the injuries that we've seen already in the lead up to round one. A lot of them, unfortunately, season ending injuries, which is more likely with the women's comp being the length that it is. Did they get the preseason right with the extra games?
1: Yes, they absolutely did for mine. I think you've got to play extra games, to try and increase the quality of these games. I think that, you know, we want an extension of the women's season as we go into the future. That begins with playing more football. That's how you get better at the game itself. I think the real question, I'm sure we'll go into it more tomorrow, is around what support is there to facilitate extending the lead into those games.
0: Yep.
1: And the medical care and preparation of the players more broadly that helps prevent those injuries. Because there's no doubt that the increase in load is going to have an impact, but that doesn't necessarily mean that the load in and of itself is the issue. I think it's how we support the players to embrace that load and to be able to have the capacity to have it be a healthy option for them.
0: We're just minutes away from the start of round one of the 2026 AFLW season as I welcome in the rest of our commentary team for this afternoon. Good afternoon, Eddie Summerfield and Julian Marcus.
2: Laura, good afternoon to you. Meg, good afternoon, everyone. What a fantastic moment this is, Julian. The AFLW season beginning at Marvel Stadium as part of Spud's game Sunday afternoon. It's wet outside, so the conditions are absolutely perfect for these two sides who will both be looking to play finals this year.
3: It's been too long since we've been here. It was, 2023, Hawthorn and Essendon, the last time that we saw a game at Marvel Stadium. A wonderful occasion. I love the idea that we have the split round as well. Thursday night we have Hawthorn and Melbourne as the standalone, getting that spotlight. But this is a marquee moment in the history of AFLW. It's great to be back, and we're going to see another one next week with North and Geelong as well.
2: We might head downstairs to Sarah Burt. The crowd, Sarah, has certainly continued to build. A few people here for just the W. There'll be others here looking to do 5, 6, 7, 8 quarters of football this afternoon into this evening.
4: Hey, team, that's right. The crowd certainly is flowing in, which is super exciting to see. Lots of young families coming in, lots of young girls donning their favourite player's number, which we absolutely love to see, and that's why we love having the double header. This is just such a monumental day for AFLW.

0: W, and particularly on such an important day for the league when we talk about Spuds Round. Obviously, it is fundraising money for the late Danny Frawley's foundation, the Danny Frawley Community for the Black Dog Institute, and it is it's fantastic to see the men's and the women's sides involved today.
1: Of course, Sarah, if you want to donate, spuds.org.au, Julian.
2: Absolutely, and we'll be telling you all about that throughout the evening. Of course, the men's coming up a little bit later on tonight. But this is the start of the 11th campaign of the AFLW. It's our pleasure to bring you a match of the week every week, all throughout the season here on 3AW Football, all the way through to the grand final at the end of November. So it starts here, under the roof at Marvel Stadium, St Kilda and Carlton, to open the 2026 AFLW season on the big stage, under the bright lights. It begins here, and we're underway for 2026 in the AFLW. Good with the opening head out for the Blues, who are wearing their alternate white Guernseys this afternoon as the away team. It drops inside 50 with Formay to play at it, unable to win it first time, but she chips it the second time, and she's got it across the half-back flank. A dangerous crossfield kick to Fitzgerald is on the target. She's marked at it right half-back, and then she'll play it outbound to Dersma. The Blues wearing the navy blue shorts, while St Kilda in their home Guernsey with the black shorts here this afternoon. Dersma kicks it along the Docklands wing, making a play out of his shoals. Could it mark it? It's with Lambert for the Saints. Lambert hacks it towards left half forward. Juggled. Saints able to gather, and then Butterworth hurries the kick inside 50. Will dribble towards the boundary line. It takes a wicked bounce, stays inside the field of play. It's going to be wrapped up for a stoppage about 40 metres out from the Saints' goal.
3: Front half game early for the Saints. Great to see Butterworth leading at the footy and getting that separation from Tefea Wardlaw.
1: So ball thrown up. Saints in attack to the Melbourne Remand end of Marvel Stadium. Blues defenders working hard. Ball bobbling away out there. Hamble came out wide. Chance for St Kilda here. Smith picked up the loose ball. Top of the goal square. Can we get a mark out the back? No. And it trickles out to the right-hand side of the boundary, the behind post rather, for a boundary throw in. St Kilda in attack.
2: No score after 90 seconds of the season. Carlton made it all the way to a preliminary final last year, bounced out by the Lions. The Saints will be looking to have a deep campaign this time around. Both teams with plenty of superstars. Will tell you about them in transit as the Saints able to work it back into possession. A handball chain with Petrikos takes it towards the boundary line. Richards looking to juggle and keep it in play. She takes it out of bounds, and we will throw the ball back in about 55 around from the Saints goal, heading to the locket end in the opening term here at Marvel.
1: So ball tossed back into play. Two rucks do battle. Came to the front of it, and Good was wrapped up in an Abby McKay tackle, and it will be tossed up once again. The Blues just looking to clear their defensive half at the moment. Another good tackle there. The intent is early. Meg McDonald from Abby McKay, another strong tackle.
3: Certainly is. And I'm looking at a really interesting matchup of veterans across the half forward line of the Blues in Vestio and Lambert going 1v1 at the moment.
2: No score, 2.5 gone. McKay takes it from the ruck, kicks it into the forward half of the ground, spilled off Morris Dalton's fingertips. We've got a whistle, holding the ball, free kick going the way of the Saints. Friend had the ball initially, but she'll hand it off to Burke. Wearing her father's number 3, it's now all her own. Now to Petrikos, who will send it through the corridor. Spill regathered in the same motion by Richards. Richards to centre half forward. Tafiaho Wardlaw made a play at it, couldn't mark it. It's in dispute. Blues with it. Chipping through traffic is Fitzgerald. Free kick will be paid down the ground here for the Blues. They're going to take the advantage and take off through the corridor. This will be their first forward 50 entry of the game. Problem is, there's no one there to take it. Running back is Trudgeon. Knocks on. Then is harassed by Vessio. They put on a real stint, does Vessio, that it's taken away by Trudgeon. She kicks along the city wing.
1: So end-to-end footy early. Neither team to score. St Kilda's turn to try and clear their defensive half. Well done by Nick Barr. Flicked a handball out for St Kilda, but it's all Carlton on the city side at winging her for the ground. Good tackle. Ball spilled the way of Watson. Worked to 1-2, then a long kick to the half forward line. Flying there was Tafiato Wardlaw. Couldn't mark St Kilda inside 50 again. Kick was overcooked. Carlton's defender will go back and pick it up and transfer play to the dock side of the ground, and it's well marked by Dersmer. Stops, props, assesses the situation. Kicks the ball up the wing. Two-on-one situation at half forward. It'll come out the back to Vesio. Got the handball back to their running teammate there, Morris Dalton. A short chipper, it works. And Carlton will have a really good chance to set up and go inside 50 through Fitzpatrick. Sets up and goes now. Got a long lead on. Good work by the St Kilda defender. Locked in deep in Carlton's attack. Umpire Ray Chamberlain circling, holding the ball.
3: Dragged it in.
1: I thought she may have been given the benefit of the doubt, but a really good tackle and free kick going the way of Trudgeon.
3: Both teams are looking great as they exit their D50s. It's just getting across their half forward line.
2: No score after 5 minutes of play. St Kilda couldn't clear their defensive 50. McKay, little triplet towards the goal square. Out the back is Scholzer, runs it into the open goal. It kicks the first of the season. Carlton get away to the perfect start in the season opener at Marvel Stadium as Poppy Scholes puts her name in the record books as the first goal kicker for the 2026 campaign. Carlton one straight six, St Kilda no score after 5.5 minutes.
3: Well, supreme athleticism from Scholes there. They took two St Kilda defenders to attempt to bring her down. She managed to keep her feet as those players went to ground, and she ended up getting one out the back. She had an opportunity to mark a couple of moments earlier as the ball went inside 50. Went with a chest mark. Would have loved to see her run and jump and launch because she's such a supreme athlete. We put herself once again in the contest. The Blues chose to pepper the hotspot, and it's been hard to transition the ball from end to end with great defensive walls set up from both teams. But big X celebration with the arms. We'll have to look into what that may mean. But she's the joy that she played with last year is already on show early.
1: Carlton drawing at first blood inside at 50s, 4-3 early doors. Rucks do battle. Karras, I think, won that one down as St Kilda press ahead again. Another centre clearance through Richards this time. Was going fast, then slowed down to weigh up her options inside 50. Kick came off hands. It's at the top of the St Kilda goal square at the moment. Wrapped up in a tackle there was O'Connell. Umpire disagreed with the crowd's call, and Carlton will get a chance to clear defensive 50. That was a bit of a falcon, perhaps. Perhaps off the head of, I think it was McKay for Carlton, as the ball is wrapped up on the half-forward flank. And for an early check of ground and conditions, let's head downstairs to Sarah Burt.
4: Yeah, hey team. I've got some of the injured Blues players sitting behind me, including one, Soph McKay. Very, very excited about that goal from Poppy, but I did just run into Poppy's older sister, Matilda Scholes, who was very excited about that opening goal.
3: Guess that's the opportunity of having only one game in round one. You can get interstate, watch your sister have a run out. I wonder if they'll ever play together one day. Wouldn't that be something?
2: You fancy it will happen at some stage before the end comes.
1: Pity.
2: 50-metre penalties given to Watson and St Kilda. Go from the defensive half to the forward half of the wing.
3: Loving the intent from both teams. Their ball movement seems really, it's clear early what the intent is, which is control the ball between the arcs, look to use the corridor across that 25-metre kick and go forward from there. It's just a few incomplete marks that have really hampered the Saints' ball movement at certain stages here because they've had enough inside 50s to be equal with the Blues for now.
2: Blues by 6 points. Watson, forward half of the wing. Will drive it into the right forward pocket. A pack of four go up for it. Stays in dispute. Barr knocks on, puts a head over the football, knocks it towards the boundary line, getting through is Vesely. Vesely hand passed it. It's turned over to McKay. She's coughed it up, heads towards the boundary line, and the safety of it is what Mimi Hill looks for and finds. 30 metres around from goal. See Josh Fraser in the Blues race. Of course, a big night for them, but great to see them getting around the women's program as well, Eddie.
1: Big decision for him coming this week as well, Jules, as he weighs up his coaching future as Jessica Good grabbed it out of the ruck contest. It was a bit of a sky ball, and the mark was taken there by G.
3: I tell you what, the Blues, I love the way they look to change the angles across their half-back line, but it is bringing St Kilda into the game. If that their intent is clear, go to the open side of the ground, it's really been a marker of their game. But if you're doing so from within defensive 35-40 and you sky the ball as they did just then, the intercept was there for the St Kilda Footy Club, and it's given them a shot on goal. It'll take a pretty significant kick from...
1: Her first shot at goal here for Gia. It will fall short, as you mentioned there, Meg. Top of the goal square. Carlton defence knew that was going to happen. McKay got the short chipper, and Carlton will just slowly and methodically work things out of a defensive 50. Keck's kick, a good one. The Blues begin to continue to build. It's Hill with the footy. And up the wing, up the corridor, Watson off hands for St Kilda. Flicks the handball to Trudgeon, wrapped up in a tackle. And the footy will be tossed up. City side of the two centre circles here at Marvel Stadium. Blues leading one straight six. The Saints yet to score.
2: It's a wonderful stage for the season opener. The 2026 AFLW season here on 3AW Footballs. The Blues work it through the corridor nicely. And Goss sends it towards full forward. A big coming together to Blues players. Everyone seems to be okay, though, as the Saints able to clear it. Outbound to Hobson, the first gamer. She takes the mark on the Docklands side of the Harbour Esplanade side of the ground. And she chips it to Mascarin. Mascarin will link up with Vesely. Vesely with a little floating kick. Bounces up for G. G with a dabber. Drop just in front of Tafiaho Wardlaw. Turns and swings it towards the goal square. Ball's been spilled. In dispute. Who wants it? It's going to be thumped away by O'Connell in defence for the Blues, but they're under a lot of heat. Morris Dalton received the hand pass, and now they can go through the corridor here, Carlton. Drew Scholes, who kicked the opening goal of the season. Her hand pass intended for Hill. She spilled it, went behind, and recovered it back to Scholes with the hand pass. She then shoveled it away, hits the deck. Vesely gets back there for the Saints. Still under a lot of pressure, this football. And Carlton able to kick it through the traffic through Hill. Puts it inside 50, but the Saints will be able to get it back and clear.
1: So the Saints work the footy and through the corridor here at Marvel Stadium. The Blues win it back. Good kick to half forward. A player all alone. Couldn't quite mark it there for you. She had a handball partially smothered. Had to go back and win it. Lambert crunching tackle, and it will be thrown up right on the logo of the arc.
3: Some slick movement from the Blues, but they reached the front line of their attack a little bit early in the ground and didn't know how to navigate, no numbers ahead.
1: So Good plucked it out of the ruck, a big torpedo, pumped kick going towards Lamaro's end off the ground here at Marvel Stadium, and it bounces just before the behind post and where the boundary line intercepts, and it will be tossed in. Carlton in attack.
3: Watching Mim Hill here, midfielder, but she's gone forward. She's got great movement through the stoppage at the moment, so I'd be looking for her to get on the move. Well, Poppy Schultz is unmarked at the moment.
1: Well, Hill nearly went there to Hill Meg McDonald, but went through her hands. Saints defence under pressure, wrapped up in a tackle this time. Lambert, umpire called play on, circles, and it will be tossed up. Carlton about 30 metres out from their goal mouth.
2: 12 minutes and change gone. Carlton by 6 points, one goal to no score. And big tackle applied from Keck, forcing the ball dead about 30 metres out from Carlton's goal.
3: Great application to task from Keck.
2: Ball tossed up in the air. Hannah got the head out. Knocked on by Smith.
1: Ooh,
2: trying to clear it. A huge hit in back play. Tell you what, they are willing, both of these sides.
1: It's slow to get to her feet there, McKay.
2: Got a free kick.
1: She's
2: being
1: coming
2: paid
1: towards the bench, so we might check in with Sarah Burt if that is the case.
3: I think that's Hill was coming on. Now Hill's gone back on because McKay's so hurt.
2: Meanwhile, Carlton got a free kick. The kick towards full forward, takes hands. It's with Goss, who snaps goalward, kicks truly. Carlton have their second. It came from nothing, really, after the ball had stopped dead inside Carlton's forward 50. But a crumbing goal for the Blues puts them 2-12 before we get a comment from Meg McDonald down to the boundary. Sarah Burke.
0: Yes, sorry guys, I don't have much info right now. Abby McKay's just sitting with the physio. She's having a chat to them. She doesn't seem too distressed, but they're about to just take her over to the mats and check her out. I'll let you know once I have more info.
3: It looked a bit like she's sort of that sort of shirt front action where she came face to face with her opponent. Maybe a knock of shins, but what a great snap from Lily Goss, and it'll be a really popular goal amongst the team. I know that she's perhaps a midfielder that provides depth to the Carlton Footy Club, possibly not as celebrated as Heal and as McKay, but one that goes to work, and she was in the right spot for the front and centre there. Bohanna missed that mark. We've seen a few drop marks that are perhaps telling of some nerves as we start this first quarter of the season, but great finish from Goss.
1: McKay and Hill, the two leading possession getters on the ground with 7 apiece for Carlton early in this first quarter. Pressure from Whitford as the ball is resumed in the middle. Eventually it came to T. Smith. We heard from her before, a big long kick. It'll bounce at the top of the goal square. Bohanna Wardlaw, she picked it up, couldn't quite get a clear kick at goal. Carlton's defence working really hard there. Veraldo's couldn't clear the defensive line. It's rushed through for St Kilda's first score of season 2026 20, behind. They trail by 11 points. 2 straight to 1 behind. Still got a tick over 4 minutes to play in this first quarter at Marvel Stadium.
2: Velado brings the ball back into play for Carlton. She'll thrust a long kick past the halfback flank on the Docklands side. Still tied up into the contest. The Saints putting on the heat, but Aaron Fitzpatrick, who was a real standout last season, lays the tackle and stops the ball about 60 metres out from St Kilda's goal. Ball tossed up quickly. Head out for Jessica Good and the Blues, trying to run their way out of danger and doing so nicely. Here's Keck now on the wing. Puts a popping kick up into the forward half of the ground. It's claimed by Scholes. Sees an open target. Blasts it towards the goal square. Vesio chasing after it, but they're just too late. And it rolls through for a behind. Carlton 2-1-13. St Kilda 1 point after 15 and a half minutes in the season opener.
3: So well thought out. I think the Blues handball game off halfback, the way they're using the angles and the run and carry is really exceptional. It's forcing St Kilda to press up, and they've always got that out number, and it's allowing them to have the extra number running inside forward 30. Just too much heat on the kick in the end.
1: The voice of Meg McDonald on 3AW Sunday afternoon football. It was Watson who brought the footy back in for St Kilda, but it's turned over on the forward flank, and Velado takes the mark at a true centre-half forward position, probably a kick and a half away from goal. Kicks it to the hot spot where there was a Church of Saints, wasn't there? Snapping around the body. Is it there? Is it there? I think it is, and Finn has got the goal. A beautiful snapping shot from about 30 out, and slots Carlton's third of the afternoon. 3-1-19 the Blues, the Saints one behind, been playing 16 minutes in the first quarter of the AFLW season opener.
3: I thought the Blues had put it to a sea of Saints on their previous forward 50 entry, but once again, Keck's in the right spot at the right time, really clean. I think it's their cleanliness around the ball that's allowing them to get ahead of the Saints at the moment, because both have had opportunities inside forward 50, but what a great finish from Dana Finn. A really exceptional year last year, another one of the Irish. They're running the wings at Carlton. An exceptional talent, played in Australia Bear Island last weekend off the back of an All-Australian season, and you always back them in if they're going around the body on a preferred left foot for Dana Finn, and finishes beautifully.
2: So back to the middle, Carlton with the first 3 goals. Patricos looking to take it out of the centre. It's going to be blasted forward though by Richards with a nice run to half forward. She then shovels the handball into open space under some heat. Abby McKay back onto the ground, so she is okay. She laid a knock on there. And it's tied up underneath Richards. Right on the forward 50 for St Kilda, and we'll have a ball up. 3-1-19 Carlton. St Kilda 1 point, 17 and a half gone, opening quarter on 3AW football from Marvel Stadium. We'll have both games of this doubleheader for you today. The men's coming up a little bit later on. Thursday night, round one of the AFLW continues from Icon Park. Hawthorn up against Melbourne. Meanwhile, the ball is on the Docklands wing. The true centre wing. Heavy tackles here from the Blues. Morris Dalton, they're tackling their way to forward territory, Carlton. They're doing it beautifully before Friend takes the football and dumps it down the ground. But Mackay has it now for Carlton. Mackay's hand pass, it was intended for Vickers, but she's immediately able to descend upon and lay the tackle and stop the ball in its tracks.
1: Lampard a bit slow getting up. Sorry, Meg,
3: no,
1: from that big bump. As the footies are thrown up, half forward flank for the Blues. Good one at down. Early dominance in the ruck. As the kick came towards the Cutland side 50, but really good pressure there, Meg, from Alan Friend sees the ball to be tossed in.
3: We're seeing the Saints have to force an extra one up inside the contest. They need to the support to win the ball back, and it's allowing Harry Cordner to play as that plus one in defence. Or not plus one, she looks like a plus one, but that comes from the extra number. The Saints have been forced to put around the ball.
1: 18-point lead the way of the Blues as the footy's tossed in. Mackay there again. She's dealt with after the kick. Umpire called play on Dersmer. Got the inside 50 for Carlton. Watson, the tackle for the Saints. All wrapped up. Umpire circles holding the ball. So the Saints' defence has been under a lot of pressure in this first quarter.
3: Great win from the captain. They're under the pump early. I said they've got an extra number at the ball, but in fact they've got Tafiaho Wardlaw as a plus one. They need to put the brakes on as this to see this quarter out.
2: So it's chipped out to Friend at left half back for the Saints. She'll then drive it up the wing. Ball back down the ground by Good off her fist. St Kilda win it back through Petrekos. Hand passes towards the boundary line. Hobson will hand it back off to Priest. Priest kick into the forward half of the ground. Takes sets of hands, not one, before the ball ends up with Clark for St Kilda. Clark will kick it into the forward 50. Hendry was nearest to it for Carlton. She picks it up. Then a nice sidestep inside defensive 50. And then switches the play nicely to Aaron Fitzpatrick. And it's going to be driven now out to left half back with a kick. It will bounce up to Boileau. Boileau's hand pass. It bounced up in the air. Then was taken by Goss. Then Goss was caught. Wonderful tackle. And St Kilda win the day there. It's going to be driven back towards forward 50. A little dribbling kick. Stays in dispute. Aaron Fitzpatrick has it now for the Blues. And then she'll trip it to Whitford.
1: So short kick, it was good there from Whitford, but it's turned over. St Kilda a chance to go long inside 50. But the quarter time siren beats the Saints to a chance to kick their first goal of this match. It is the Blues leading the Saints by 18 points. 3-1-19, the Saints one behind. Our goal kickers up until quarter time. Schultz kicked the first of the day. Finn and Goss, the other two goal kickers for the Blues. It is Carlton leading by 18 points. We're back with the second quarter on 3AW Sunday afternoon football shortly.
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2: St Kilda couldn't clear that offensive 50 to Kay. Little dribbler towards the goal square. Out the back is Scholzer. Runs it into the open goal. It kicks the first of the season. Meanwhile, Carlton got a free kick. A kick towards full forward. Takes hands. It's with Goss who snaps goalward. Kicks truly. Carlton up their second. It came from nothing, really.
1: Kicks it to the hot spot where there was a church of saints, wasn't there? Snapping around the body. Is it there? Is it there? I think it is. And Finn has got the goal. A beautiful snapping shot. And it was that goal that put Carlton up by 18 points, which is what they lead by at quarter time at Marvel Stadium. 3-1-19, the Saints are one behind. Before we go down to Sarah Burt down the stairs on the boundary for to find out how things are going around the grounds quickly. West Coast leading Collingwood early stages of the second quarter. It's a bit of a shootout out west. 8-1-49, the Eagles, the Pies, 6-4-40. Sarah Burt, what can you tell us from the quarter time huddles?
4: Yeah, well, I can't hear in the huddles now that we are at Marvel. There's a bit of glass separating me from eavesdropping into there, but I can tell you that AFL CEO Andrew Dillon is standing right in front of me. He's floating around on the interchange benches here at quarter time, sussing out, no doubt admiring the wonderful work that they have done getting this doubleheader off the ground here this afternoon. We've just seen the future of AFLW, some future stars competing in a sprint. There was some speedy youngsters in there, so I think the future is looking bright. Guys, it's getting a bit more chilly down here. I know it's wet outside and it's very cold in here, but luckily enough we are under the roof, so we should be all good.
2: Thank you very much, Sarah Burt, on the boundary for us this afternoon. Meg McDonald is in the special comments chair. What do you make of that first quarter?
3: Really impressive by the Blues' ability to finish, but where they're owning the game at the moment is owning the ball itself. They're winning the uncontested possession count by 19 possessions. So St Kilda need to find a way to get some time in possession themselves, own the ball, and increase their scoreboard impact.
2: Second quarter about to get underway as Razor Ray Chamberlain tosses the ball up into the air. I can tell you, yesterday he was quite concerned he was going to pull a calf muscle coming back out of retirement, but so far he's gotten through as Patricos takes it out of the centre for the Saints. Can they get their first goal of the season early in the second term? It's kicked a half forward, but Finn now has it for the Blues. Hand pass to McKay, and she hands it off, and a big run from Hill out to the wing, and she'll drive the kick in towards the target of Scholes. Scholes picks it up on the bounce, kicks it towards full forward. Vessio's in the pocket, it bounces to them, and they turn around, pop the up into the air, and it's going to be punched into the point post for a rush behind after 37 seconds of the second term. Carlton 3-2-20, St Kilda 1 point.
3: I like Schultz up a little bit higher, getting the ball in deep to Vessio. They turned onto their left there and hit the top of the square. I don't expect them to play it full forward for the rest of the season. I think when McKay comes back, we might see Vessio once again off across the half-back line, but not unfamiliar with kicking a goal or two multiple times, league-leading goal kicker across the course of the 11 seasons of the competition.
1: So Patrikios' kick, leading possession getter for the Saints, went away of Jacobson for her first kick of the day as the Saints move the footy very slowly to a half-back flank. Patrikios got it back, long high fly there. Same spot that Curtis took that hanger on Saturday, on Thursday night. This time the ball comes to ground, charging through those T-Smith, takes a bounce, runs to the arc, goes to the hotspot. Beautiful kick. Tifadu Wardlaw couldn't quite mark it. Ball came to ground level. Carlton, the defenders with numbers. A short kick across the face of the goal is a real good one. And Boyo marks deep in defence for Carlton. Long clearing kick out of defensive 50. Good, couldn't mark on this occasion. Held without it potentially was O'Connell. Got the handball forward for the Blues, but it's all St Kilda. Butterworth went short. Patrikios inside 50. Beautiful kick on the half volley there. Tafiaro Wardlaw couldn't reel it in. Carlton players come with interest. Came out the way of McKay. Got the running handball to Whitford. Blues look on here and ominous through midfield. Whitford again got the footy back, handballing it the way of a teammate, and Carlton, they are all go with Hill in possession and forward of centre.
2: She shovels the hand pass to keep the play alive. It goes to Morris Dalton, whacks it towards full forward. Aaron Fitzpatrick over the top of the ball, along with Scholes. Scholes crumbs it, shovels out a hand pass, swinging a kick towards goal. His kick, it will bounce through, and it's another one to the Blues. And she can't believe it. She puts her hand over her mouth in shock. It dribbled through traffic, and Carlton have the first four without reply in the AFLW season opener in 2026. Carlton 4-2-26. St Kilda 1 point after 3 minutes in the second term.
3: She shouldn't be surprised. I've loved the start to Keck's game and really great reward to effort. I tell you what, the Blues balance as they move the ball outside of stoppage, in through the corridor. They know they've got a great sense at the moment of the pace of the game. If they look ahead and there's nowhere to go to, it was Dana Finn in the middle that did that. We're happy to hold the ball, comfort, time and possession, hit the mark of the halfway point, and then they're a great ability to put pace back on the game. St Kilda are really dependent on contested marks and leading at the footy as they enter 50, and unfortunately they're just not able to get it done at the moment. Tafiao Wardlaw has had a few opportunities coming up at the ball. Previous one landed a little short, but we need to see some of those marks completed inside, if Saints are getting back into it. Sorry, Gus.
1: Inside 50s, 15-11 at St Kilda's way, but they've had just the one behind at St Kilda. They'll look to clear it through midfield, this time through Smith. Short kicker was a good one. Beautiful ball movement. That's probably as good as the Saints have been all day, as Priest inside 50 finds up Butterworth on the lead. And she will be lining up for St Kilda's first and her first goal in her short career. About 40, or probably about 35 out when the boot hits the ball. And Butterworth to probably St Kilda's best look at the big sticks so far. Trailing by 25 points. Stutter kick, ball rotating in her hands. Drop punt on the way is a big, big roost. A brilliant way to kick your first career goal in the Saints' first of 2026. Butterworth goes bang and the Saints are on the board. 1-1-7, trailing Carlton, 4-2-26. Been playing 5 minutes in the second quarter here at Marvel Stadium. Here's Meg McDonald in the expert's chair on 3AW Sunday afternoon footy.
3: Well, great forward craft, ability to create space. T. Smith really trod water well in the centre of the ground as they exited the backside of the stoppage, and it went to the former skipper and Hannah Priest across the half forward line. And as we say, in all forms of the competition, that's the kick that counts, the entry inside forward 50, and that's the completion of the key forward coming up at the ball that we've been looking for the past quarter and a half. and a not insignificant set shot for the club debutante, and a sign of things to come. We hope see St Kilda get back into this game.
2: I've got to say, the crowd is building up quite nicely as this game continues. Probably around about the 8,000 mark here at Marvel Stadium, and they continue to file in, which is fantastic to see. This will be another doubleheader here next Saturday. North Melbourne, they begin their title defence against Geelong. As Goss takes it out of the centre for Carlton, given up their first goal of the afternoon, who kicked a half forward, momentarily had by Burke, but there's going to be a free kick going the way of Burke for interference. She's at left half-back for the Saints.
3: See, Carlton are really slowing them down across half-back. Don't mind this maintenance of possession, but it's at this point too early in the play that they're forced to a contest.
2: Shipped outbound onto the wing, and Lambert has possession. They're taking the mark. She'll drill it back into the centre square. Good mark by Anderson. Under some pressure, and she takes off on a dash and kicks towards full forward. Off hands, bouncing through. Yeah, Fitzpatrick. She'll hammer it towards halfback. Unmarked, Barr looking to make a play. And the tackle laid by Gab Pound, and it will be a stoppage. About 50 out from St Kilda's goal, and they're starting to get a bit of a roll on the Saints, trailing by 19 points.
3: It's really rewarding them when they're going quite direct, so there's that corridor kick, then they're going to 1v1s ahead.
1: 17 inside 50s to 12, so certainly having their chances, Nick Del Santo's side, as Carlton wins it out from at the stoppage. Went through the hands of Dersma. Chance here for St Kilda, still in attack. Bit of an underground kick. Finds its way into the hands of Vesely. Didn't quite make the distance, but there's a free kick, and it will be going the way of the Blues for a hold.
3: Still hitting those 1v1s deep, but the Carlton defence is standing up at the moment.
1: So long kick out. Dersma, the target, it will fall short. Gee, just spoiled it out. Came to the running Smith from the pocket. Drop punt on the way. Bending and missing to the right-hand side of the sticks.
3: She explodes away.
1: 1-2-8 to Carlton, 4-2-26. Second quarter on 3AW.
3: Sorry, Ed. She looks quick sticks when she explodes away from the stoppage. And her ability to steady would have been early contender for goal of the round. She had to sunk that one. Here we go, Blues again. The way they're spreading the ground is really impressive.
2: Nice, methodical play to kick out. It ends up with Finn at right half-back. She chips it to McKay in the centre square. Now, kick just a little too short. Smith able to get through on the follow-up, and she's run down. And Goss catches her cold. Holding the ball, free kick to the Blues. Now, I know it's not even halfway through the opening game of the season, Meg, but Carlton, they look very, very good.
3: Premiership favourites early for sure there, Jules.
2: Absolutely. Who's North Melbourne? It's the kick now to centre half forward. It's going to be tied up, and we'll have a ball up about 55 out from Carlton's goal.
1: It is the question, isn't it? Who will be the team that dethrones North Melbourne for just 4 premiership points this year? As McKay on hands and knees eventually, or nearly came to Hill, but the St Kilda defensive almost worked that one out, that one too. Fitzpatrick helped without it, and umpire Chamberlain will pay the free kick, and it will go the way of the Blues for a throw. Yeah, so it will go the way of Hill.
3: Ford's got to go to work here.
1: Beautiful short kick. Fitzpatrick could have copped one high in the follow-through. Umpire called play on. As Watson got the clearing kick from St Kilda's defence, but they're immediately under pressure on the wing. It went without it. There was Barr on hands and knees for the Saints. Carlton with numbers behind the footy. It'll come back in towards the corridor, marking Dersma unopposed. Looks up. Couple of leads, not on it, instead goes to the hotspot. Kilda defence will bring the footy to ground. Cowris was there, good pressure from the Blues. I think that was Watson who was wrapped up in a tackle or taken a bit high, and it will be a free kick to St Kilda deep in defence.
2: 18-point lead to the Blues, 4-2-26 to 1-2-8. We're 10 minutes into the second term on 3AW football. It's the season opener of the AFLW competition for 2026. It's a pleasure to be with you from Marvel Stadium, the first of a doubleheader. We'll have the men's match a little bit later on tonight on 3AW football, St Kilda and Carlton. As Goss now has it on the Docklands wing for the Blues, but her kick was going to probe towards half forward, but it's been chopped off in defence for the Saints. And it's going to be with Friend now, who has the Sharon in her hands.
3: Once again, forced to go slow off the half-back line. I don't mind it. They've been under pressure and they need to start owning a footy. But they're forced to be conscious that they're just not winning at the moment.
2: Kick up the wings, turned over. Hill now has it for the Blues. She swings around and drives it to half forward. Finds Scholes with a wonderful mark. And then she chips it over the top. It bounces into the goal square. Takes a left-hand turn. And Erin Fitzpatrick just couldn't keep it in the field of play. One behind.
3: Belana just didn't quite have the leg speed to get onto the end of that. That's a couple that Scholes put over the top for her teammates. Not quite. They're probably thinking it's her own footy, her own leg speed that's running onto it. Unfortunately, it's the over 30-year-olds at the moment.
1: And not easy being over 30, Meg. I can speak from experience there as the kick-in comes out. Vickers was at the back of the pack, took it well for Carlton. They continue working it inside 50 through Goss, ran into a bit of space, put the afterburners on and put the drop punt through the middle. Fantastic goal there for Goss. Her second as Carlton extends their lead here at Marvel Stadium. 5-3, 33 the Blues. The Saints 1-2-8. Been playing 7.5 minutes in this second quarter. The Blues leading by 25 points.
3: I was having a conversation about Lily Goss earlier today with one of friends and the coaching staff, and made a point again about the fact that she's come through the VAFA, you know. And we spoke earlier today, Eddie, about my involvement in underage footy this year. Our pathways are fantastic, but the thing about the women's game at the moment is there's still, much like the men's, multiple ways to get on a list as long as you stay in it and stay committed. And Lily Goss's commitment to her football and to her development held her in good stead now that she is at the top level and she's hit the scoreboard again. She's a really fundamental part of this midfield that has the depth now required, I think, with the addition of Whitford, to contend later in the season.
2: 25-point lead for the Blues. 7.5 minutes of game time left in this second quarter. And they'll get another clearance through Scholes, who turns on a nice step. Handballs it to Whitford. Whitford's kicked a full forward, looking for a mark. Oh, Fessio, beautiful. They are one of the stalwarts of this competition.
3: Fessio.
2: Oh, what a mark. Mark of the day. What about that clearance? Lightning quick out of the centre, Carlton.
3: We'll talk about that decision from Scholes after Vestia presumably kicks the goal.
2: An acute angle-ish, maybe about 15 degrees to the right, about 10 metres out. Darcy Vestia, but their first goal of the season, and to put Carlton 31 points clear. Beware these Blues. They're running on at Marvel. 6-3-39 to 1-2-8. 13.5 gone second term to the boundary on 3AW football. Here's Sarah Bird.
14: Emily's sitting amongst the Blues crowd here. I've got the players sitting right behind me. How do we feel about that one, guys? Yeah, there's some pretty pumped people around here. Andrew Dillon's just headed back up to the suites, but he sat down here for most of that quarter and he was looking pretty pumped about what's happening here too. The crowd is really starting to fill up as well.
3: Counting yourself amongst them there, Bertie.
14: I tell you what, we're meant to be impartial, but I am having a good time.
3: Yeah, fair enough. And I would be too, watching Poppy Scholes out of the middle. Bit of relief, Ruck, and it's the decision to fake to load to kick, to change direction, to release a teammate into space. Outstanding football. Outstanding football IQ, outstanding 18-year-old player, and great footy from their Blues.
1: So Ruxa do battle. Came down to Whitford, got the clearing kick for Carlton, but a strong mark as it's done most of the day, the St Kilda skipper. And Watson works the footy quickly. Smith and a bit of a 1-2, but it's cut off straight away. Whitford been very good, goes inside 50, bouncing footy. Vessio couldn't quite mark on this occasion. Good pressure came from Burke from behind. Footy on the deck. And the umpire crosses herself and it will be tossed in. Carlton in attack, leading this one by 31 points. So we just wait for the footy to be returned to the umpire. They were made to go and pick it up themselves. Good tackle there from Smith for the Saints as it forced a turnover. St Kilda now looking to clear it out of defensive 50 and they'll do so quite nicely. Handball over the top, though, went through the hands there of Petrikios, and it will be tossed in for a boundary throw-in on the city side of Marvel Stadium. Carlton in attack, leading by 31 points, 5 minutes to play second quarter.
2: Nick, I've got to ask you from a Carlton perspective, is this better than what you expected in this first half from them?
3: I think it's more accomplished considering it's round one. I expected this football from them as the season developed, but right here we are seeing the impact of playing those extra games in the lead-in.
2: Clark thumps it out of defence, up the city wing. Ends up with Vickers, is in trouble, lost the ball. And socket off the ground, the Saints bursting into the forward 50, but going through like a battering ram was Cordner. Did very, very well. Shoveled the hand pass to Vickers at right half back. And she drop punts it along the boundary line. Hits the ground. Carlton just have weight of numbers here. Finn Tamball turns it into dispute. McKay throws herself into the play. Her kick, not the best, but still it does find Finn, who's going to switch the play across the centre square, just in their own half here, the Blues. Aaron Fitzpatrick knocking on, going backwards. Barr just couldn't bring her in, neither could Pree. She burns both of them, does Aaron Fitzpatrick. Kicks through the corridor, on the bounce, inside 50. Here go the Blues again through Boilo. Her first game for the Blues, kicks to a vacant goal square. It sits there for Vesio. Oh, she slipped over. She just couldn't hold her feet. And Burke picks up the loose crumb and pops it up in the air to Watson, who marks in the back pocket with the Blues leading by 31 points.
1: Does the Saints know about balls bouncing the wrong way in games of football? As Watson just happy to slow things down a little bit. Eventually the long high kick came towards the half-forward flank. Aris couldn't mark, came to ground the Saints with numbers behind the ball. It ricocheted off the chest of Richards and then had to go and chase it right on the Toyota logo. Short kick, real good one. Finds Tafiaro. Wardlaw has a look forward. Would like to be kicking to herself, and she's turned it straight over going inside 50, and a good mark taken there as Carlton looked to slow things down. Vickers played on, short to Hill. Fitzpatrick, and then over the top to Good, but it's on centre wing now. Carlton going forward again through Hill. Two-on-one situation. There was a push, and the free kick will go the way of Carlton. Well, I want to go quickly here. Bohanna now centres. Got a player on in the corridor. Two-on-one situation. The Saints player did well there. It was Finn who was wrapped up in a tackle. Umpire crosses herself. No, holding the footy. Really good pressure there from Petrikios, and has earned the free kick for St Kilda at a true centre-half back position.
3: Very harsh call. Hot and holding the ball today.
2: I was going to say, that was a bit of a feature last season, is the kick now out to centre wing on the Docklands side. It's Priest is over the top of the football, and now it'll be a ball up. But it really feels like it's half a second at most holding the ball interpretation, at least today. This is going to be tossed up into the air. The hit out. It's won by Trikos for the Saints. Her kick is interrupted by Aaron Fitzpatrick. Knocks it on to Hill. Hill driving it towards full forward and on the lead. Vesio marks it. They're about 35 metres out. Opening up the angle. They go to the goal square. And it's through the hands of Bohanna. And through for a behind. She just can't get on the end of one yet, Tara Bohanna. Carlton moved to 6-4-40. The Saints 1-2-8 after 19 minutes in the second.
3: Yeah. Isn't a player that necessarily launches at the ball, so trying to outreach our opponent there. I thought Vesio probably had the distance, trying to bring their teammate into the game. And a great target to go to 1v1 in the goal square, but an opportunity to take another 30 seconds, and they've got enough gap on the scoreboard to try and have a set shot and extend that lead.
1: Jacobson marks in the back pocket for St Kilda. Slow play is not going to work because that ball just drifts and drifts and drifts out of bounds on the full. Free kick Carlton. Be taken by Hill. Shadows of half time, so the Blues will want to move it quickly. Apologies, it was Goss with it. And her kick goes into the forward pocket. It's spoiled out of play in the Blues will get a chance for a stoppage to kick their seventh goal of this first half. 6-4, plays 1-2. If you're enjoying this one on 3AW Sunday afternoon football, as the ball's hurled back into play, goes to the corridor. Two rucks do battle. St Kilda got a rush kick from the stoppage. Picked up there by Hobson. Couldn't find the handle on it though to get it out cleanly. Eventually St Kilda clear defensive 50. Good use of the body by Priest, but umpire disagrees with me. And Carlton will get the free kick through Pound.
3: I think we both disagree with Razor A.
2: Take it up with him as it's going to be kicked towards centre half forward, marked by Good, handball to Hill, and then a little chip inside 50 on target for Keck. 45 out directly in front. She places it to the top of the goal square. There are numbers there, but it's the Saints who have it. And Trudgett in traffic, brought to ground. Ball up 20 out from Carlton's goal. Blues leading 40 points to 8, 6-4 to 1-2. With halftime not far away here at Marvel Stadium. From the stoppage, Boileau got the hand pass away, then swinging a kick through traffic and missing to the left-hand side is Keck for a behind. So now it's a 33-point Carlton lead, 6-5-41. It could even be worse for the Saints. 1-2-8 they are, with 32 seconds left in this first half.
1: So St Kilda, this time, will want to continue going slow. As Watson just weighs up her options, and then we'll do what we knew we should do the second she got the ball. Roosts it long to the halfback flank. Big fly from Cordner. Couldn't quite bring it down. St Kilda under pressure at ground level. Marcus Rand couldn't get a clean possession away, but did enough to get it to the wing. St Kilda now clear defensive 50. They've done enough to avoid being scored against. Is there enough time? Wrapped up in a tackle there was Clark holding the ball. Fabulous tackle at half time. That has been the tone for Carlton. Fitzgerald, great stuff for the Blues, and they'll go into the main break. The Blues holding a 33-point lead. 6-5-41, the Blues. The Saints 1-2-8. Our goal kicker for the Saints, Butterworth, for the Blues. Goss has two singles for Finn, Keck, Schultz, and Vesio. A 33-point lead for the Blues at halftime. Laura Spurway to pick things up during the halftime break to break it down with Meg McDonald. But it is Carlton leading at the first of a doubleheader here at Marvel Stadium by 33 points.
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2: Scholes crumbs it, shovels out a hand pass, swinging a kick towards goal, his kick, it will bounce through, and it's another one to the Blues. And she can't believe it. She puts her hand over her mouth in shock, it dribbled through traffic.
1: Beautiful ball move, and that's probably as good as the Saints have been all day, as Priest inside 50 finds up Butterworth on the lead. Stutter kick, ball rotating in her hands, drop punt on the way is a big, big roost. A brilliant way to kick your first career goal in the Saints' first of 2026. Whitford's kicked a full forward, looking for a mark. Oh, Vestia, beautiful. Vestia, Darcy Vestia, for their first goal of the season. And to put Carlton 31 points clear. Beware these Blues, they're running on at Marvel.
21: They are on fire, the Blues. Halftime coverage at Marvel Stadium of AFLW Round 1 between St Kilda and Carlton. And it is Carlton leading St Kilda 6-5, 41 to 1-2-8. Laura Spurway and Meg McDonald with you. Serene Watson, captain of the Saints, leading her team into a huddle on the ground before heading to the rooms. Meg clearly trying to boost her troops in what has been a pretty comprehensive, dominant first half from the Blues.
3: Certainly was comprehensive, and it probably needed to happen. You don't want to catastrophize by bringing everyone in and having a moment together where, you know, you're at the very beginning of your season, but perhaps, you know, a back Serene's leadership in and they just need to neutralize again. Perhaps this game's beyond them. There's a half of football left to go, but they need to find some calm, but find

0: intercepting defenders. Often those intercepts are happening at ground level. There aren't a whole lot of intercept marks taking place. And the way they spread and go from there, speed's a huge part of their game. It's on show. What else would you like me to speak to? I've been so impressed, Laura.
1: Yeah, look, I think there's a lot of praise coming in for Poppy Scholes, and that's no surprise. Relief ruck, we got a hint before the game that she may end up in the centre, and she has, and gee, she's been good out of the middle.
0: Yeah, she's been unreal out of the middle, and there was a bit of play that I got excited about where she shaped to kick, and I think that forward handball game that we're speaking so much about in the men's is what the women's are bringing in and what the W of Carlton are bringing in. She spreads from the stoppage, looks up, preps to kick, and realizes she has run in support, changes angle with her footwork, releases a teammate, and then they go inside forward 50 with greater depth and greater efficiency. So I think a hallmark of what we're going to see from the Blues throughout the rest of the season.
1: We might just head down to Sarah Burt on the boundary, who I believe has someone with her. Hey, Sarah.
2: I do have someone very special with me, guys. I'm sitting here with Matilda Scholes, proud big sister of Poppy, who got the first goal for the season. I know you don't have any insight into what that goal celebration was. Can you tell us what you found on your on your investigations?
3: No, I have no idea. I'm so confused. I opened my phone up on Instagram. 7AFL posted something about Mitch McGovern. I don't know, some tie there. I was messaging Dad. I was like, do you have any idea what this is? Dad's like, nah, no clue. So confused.
2: Watch this space. Now you must be sitting here feeling pretty proud of your little sister here.
3: Yeah, so proud. And she just plays so well. I love watching her play. Like, she just looks strong, but she's so clean as well. I'm sitting next to our coach at the moment, Glenn. I'm just like, I want to play like Poppy. Like, help me. Help me get to play like Poppy. She's doing so well. I'm so proud.
2: There's plenty of people listening that would love to play like you. Matilda Scholes, a superstar in your own right. We can't wait to see you back out there next week.
3: Thanks so much. Can't wait.
1: Thank you, Sarah. Thank you, Matilda Scholes, star of the Port Adelaide Footy Club, a rising star. Poppy, a rising star nominee last year. Incredible genes in that family. In terms of other players that are standing out so far on the field, who have you got, Meg?
0: Well, I think I spoke a bit about Keck in the first quarter. She was able to hit the score, but I loved her forward craft and her role. She's a pretty short player. She doesn't have that key target or even an ability to compete physically at some of the stoppage work. I assume that's why she's forward and not always in the middle, but I think her discipline up forward's been exceptional. Lily Goss has really stood out for me. We made a point in the quarter about looking at her pathways, but I believe she's couple of nifty goals off the back of really effective work. But the midfield as a whole, their ability to transition, often when they turn the ball over in their D50, Carlton have a midfield to give it to, and their ability to transition to have mids back in D50 helping out and hitting the scoreboard shows that they're ready to run.
1: We're off to a break here at Marvel Stadium. The second half of St Kilda and Carlton coming up very shortly.
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5: Hello, I'm Jamel Wills. The federal government maintains it's already cut migration as One Nation pushes for visa changes. The minor party reportedly wants visa allowances that let overseas students bring their families to Australia tightened. Green Senator Sarah Hanson-Young says the government's gambling reforms package is full of holes. She's vowing to join the coalition in blocking the legislation in the Senate. A new anti-bullying advertising campaign will be rolled out across the country, urging parents to confront the issue. The $5 million federal government project will feature the message, "Bullying is harder to spot than you think." There are now 220 confirmed or presumed positive cases of the H5 strain of bird flu in the country. Five new cases have been detected in South Australia, all of them greater crested terns. WA has not recorded a new case in over a fortnight. A Jetstar worker has been injured in a near miss between two planes at Sydney Airport. A Jetstar plane braked suddenly to avoid a collision with a Qatar Airways plane as they were taxiing on the runway. A man's body's been found in the search for a missing swimmer at North Wollongong in New South Wales, and a strong cold front is tracking across parts of Australia's southeast. A number of flood watches have been issued. There'll be more news after the footy.
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7: Great to have your company on this Sunday afternoon, Sunday evening now, as it's getting near dinner time, as the players are back out in the centre of Marvel Stadium. It's the season opener of the 2026 AFLW season. Carlton 6-5-41, leading St Kilda 1-2-8. Along with Meg McDonald and Eddie Summerfield, I'm Julian Marcus. Sarah Bird is on the boundary. We'll get to her shortly as we're about to get started for the second half here under the lid at Marvel Stadium. We'll have the men's match for you later on tonight as well from 20 past 7, St Kilda and Carlton. As we get underway, the Saints desperate for the first goal of this third quarter as Smith takes it out of the ruck and she'll pass it on the boot to Anderson, the forward half of the centre square. She'll then drive it towards the top of the square. Might have been a push in the back there against Priest. It's not paid though. It's going to be with Hendry, deep on her own goal line. Hands it off to Velado. It's been turned over. Velado will lay a tackle. The ball will be hand it back to the umpire for a stoppage in the right forward pocket.
8: I'd say good defensive craft, actually, Jules. Good little nudge out.
7: The vendors' unions always stick together as it's going to be put in dispute again. Carlton deep in defence. Shoveling the hand pass to McKay. McKay's handball bounces awkwardly. Smith has it. Now it's handed away to Lambert. Ooh. Tries to slice a kick across ways, a lateral, doesn't quite work out. And we have a stoppage as we go to the boundary to Sarah Burt on 3OW Football.
8: Thanks, Julian. We've got some crowd numbers in here and it's looking very good. 10,663 at last check, which is a fantastic turnout for today.
9: 10,000 in the house there. Very good. Sarah Burt on the boundary for us on 3OW Sunday afternoon footballers. Umpire crosses himself just forward of centre for St Kilda in the centre square. Early stages of this second half. Neither team to trouble the scorers yet. 33-point margin the way of the Blues. Carlton go forward. Good use of the body there by Jacobson. I thought it may have not been, but it's high. The crowd didn't like that one bit. And Trudgeon will get the free kick. Lexter Hamble, why wouldn't you as well? Watson, good use, good mark. Vesely got to the running Watson. Should go forward of centre. Kick went just over the head of Whitford. As the Blues push forward again, Dersma bumped off the footy at half back. St Kilda with numbers. Watson kept coming. She'll go inside 50, but wrapped up in a big crunching tackle. And the Blues will get a free kick for holding the ball.
8: Watson clearly trying to create play in the second half. She led well, was going at 100% disposal efficiency, the skipper in the first half. So she's trying to create that run and carry. Three handball receives in that passage of play. Just didn't have teammates on the same page.
10: Okay, at centre half back, she'll drift it outbound and Aaron Fitzpatrick takes the mark. To put that into some context for you, that crowd figure at the moment, just over 10,000. The season opener last year, it was Carlton Collingwood at Icon Park. That was in the 8,000 range. The grand final night was 12,000 between North Melbourne and Brisbane. So a fantastic way to open the season for 2026, and still they continue to file in. So I dare say we'll be north of that grand final crowd by the time we get to the final siren here this evening. Saints now win a free kick on the wing. On the Docklands side of the ground, they trail by 33 points. That's a wonderful mark taken down back for the Blues, who are just shutting down every avenue that St Kilda are looking to exploit. So it's passed out to the wing to Finn, who now has it on the half-back flank on the Docklands side of the stadium. 6-5-41 Carlton, 1-2-8 St Kilda, 3.5 minutes gone in the third term. They've coughed it up though. It's a nice run here from Smith, the 1-2 hand pass. Smith goes goalward and salutes. That's exactly what they needed. It's a long way back, but they've made a start. 2-2-14 to 6-5-41. 3 minutes and change gone, third term. St Kilda get one back.
8: Well, the Saints senior leadership has clearly heeded the call of the coach from halftime, which I have no doubt was to be able to get some speed on the game, to break the lines. We saw Serene Watson doing it early in the half, and T. Smith has got some serious speed as she breaks away from congestion. Dana Fiennes tried to take two corridor kicks, ended up going to a 1v1 and turning it over in both instances. And St Kilda in this quarter have been in a position to pounce on it. They've chosen to go forward. She had a defender in Hendrys hot on her heels, and yet beautiful ability to finish. Similar play to the first quarter, but this quarter she got it done.
9: So can the Saints string two in a row together? Trailing by 27, certainly had their chances throughout the day. 22 to 23 inside 50s the Blues way, as Hill, I thought the umpire may have called for it. McKay goes and just chips it off the ground. The Saints though have got it to half forward. And it's all been in Carlton in possession really since the stoppage. O'Connell's handball out wide will clear it from that little scrimmage, but it's all St Kilda. Inside 50 again go the Saints. Good use of the body. Couldn't mark on this occasion. Anderson crumbed her own ball and just got lost. Saints defence working really well. Good tackle laid on Hendry, and the umpire circles and it will be thrown in. So throw in St Kilda in attack, about 40 metres out around from their goal, kicking it to the Melbourne Remand Centre end of Marvel Stadium. Ball city side, forward flank for St Kilda. Tossed in now, two rucks go at it. Bulls build it to the front. Hill to McKay, back to Hill. It clearing kick up the wings, a good one. Big pack of players, Saints with numbers. Watson head over it. Didn't want to pick it up though because she was a bit vulnerable. A smart play by the St Kilda skipper. Copping one high there was Trudgeon. Umpire says play on. Carlton under immense pressure. The Saints looking to continue their forward momentum, but it's cut off straight away. McKay has dominated this game of football. Transfers play to the broadcast side of the ground. Finn's got it, wants to move it quickly. Eventually comes away of Fitzgerald. Strong mark in front of Burke there. Then we'll run on. Fitzgerald will put it deep and long inside 50. Beautiful kick. Amazing kick and it finds there Bohanna about 35 out from goal, really tight angle. Will be kicking just near the Carlton players' race once Boot hits the ball. At 40 out from goal, Bohanna begins her approach. 60 career goals in 55 games prior to tonight. Drop punch on the way, and it falls short. There was a St Kilda player standing on the goal line all alone. Had there been a Carlton forward there, they probably would have been able to shepherd it through, but it's touched through for a behind to extend Carlton's lead by one. They lead by 28. 6-6, plays at 2-2. About 11 to play in this third quarter on 3AW Sunday afternoon footy.
8: You're right, it was Reen Karras, the St Kilda ruck on the goal line there. I think Jess Good was trying to get dangerous in front of goal, but a shepherd through, and that might have been another one for the Blues.
10: Watson kicks out to Friend in the back pocket, and then she'll drill it up the wing. It's on the ground, Baskerant will turn and kick it towards. It's Ben going to take a mark here. Taupiaho Wardlaw against the boundary line. She turns and swings it into the forward half. Well done by Finn again, along with Velardo, but a kick wasn't great. Velardo. Scholes attacks the football and then is met instantaneously. And we'll have a stoppage just in the right edge of the centre square, slightly in Carlton's forward half. And they lead by 28 points.
8: Well, they're flipping the contested possession script this quarter. They're 13-7 ahead, St Kilda, at this moment in time. A stark change from the first half.
10: Saints win it through Baskerant. Hands it to Lambert. Back to Baskerant. Kicks it to the centre square. Marked by Watson. Puts a high floater in the air, marked by Barr. Takes a bounce. Uh-huh. It doesn't come back to her. It betrayed her, but she did well, did Nicola Barr. But a kick scrubbed towards Goss, and now the Blues can reload as Goss will kick it into a sea of Saints. It was 3-on-1, but Erin Fitzpatrick did beautifully well to keep the play alive. Dana Finn looking to help out her fellow Irish woman and forces the stoppage right in the 3AW logo on the wing. Well, Carlton 6-6, St Kilda 2-2.
8: Sorry, Jules. They're certainly much more awake to the way that the Blues want to move the ball, and the Blues have been pretty headstrong with it.
9: Good got the tap down, but a tackle laid pretty quickly. The intent, Meg, being pretty good from St Kilda after halftime.
8: Yeah, they needed to see a change. They were getting completely outdone in contested possession. They were down by 10, down by 4 in clearances, and they've got both in their favour this quarter.
9: So St Kilda from the stoppage did well. Ball eventually spills the way of the runner. They'll go inside 50 now. The Saints, big stiff arm from Taupiaho Wardlaw, and she is pinged for holding the ball or a high fend off. Take your pick, and the Blues will get a chance to clear defensive 50. Just go slowly now. Long kick, that's a good one. Finn underneath it, marks unopposed. Butterworth just couldn't get back in time. Fitzpatrick wanted a short one. Finn says, nah, let's go a bit more inboard. Bit of a wobbling kick. Eventually came the way of McKay. Pirouette off the kick. Nice dismount as it gets to half forward for the Blues. It comes to ground level. Lambert picked it up. Wheeled around on the right boot through centre corridor. Geez, that was clean bowled by Velardo. St Kilda go inside 50 again. It'll come out the back. Hendry under a bit of pressure. Great use of the body there by the St Kilda attack. Shot at goal is a belter. And the Saints have got another in this third quarter. It was brilliant stuff from Anderson to crumb the loose footy out the back. And St Kilda closed the margin to 22. 6-6, 42 the Blues. The Saints 3-2, 20. They have got both of the goals in this third quarter on 3AW Sunday afternoon football. Meg McDonald, your thoughts?
8: Well, I was concerned when the ball hit the ground in the forward line for St Kilda that Taupiaho Wardlaw didn't have the leg speed to go with her opponent, but she used what she does have, which is great strength, nudged the opponent off the ball, and a great finish. And that's two in a row for the Saints, so they've certainly responded to the halftime call. I still think it's a response based off the back of effort and intensity. Their system is still a bit haphazard at times, but they're getting the job done.
10: Starting to make inroads here, the Saints. Can they get another one? Oh, not so fast. Bursting out of the middle. Erin Fitzpatrick has had a strong game. Chips it to right up forward to Keck, who then delivers it inside 50 and following the lead. It's marked nicely by Morris Dalton, who centres it up. Oh, that is sensational from Carlton. Just as it started to look like St Kilda were going to get a toehold, it's with Poppy Scholes who takes the mark about 30 metres out from goal on a 15-degree angle.
8: Two things there. What a luxury to be able to put an Irish player who's played on the wing into the middle, get that beautiful first clearance. Now that's the pace of the decision-making from Morris Dalton to centre the ball quickly on that left shoe.
10: Scholes kicked the opening goal of the game. This for her second. It's swinging back, but not enough. One behind. St Kilda trailing by 23 points. It's Carlton 6-7-43. St Kilda 3-2-20. We're 12 minutes into the third term here in Docklands.
9: So the Saints will bring the footy out of the defensive 50. Just a long run from a friend. It will... he'll clear the defensive half quite nicely. Out the back of the pack, they're happy to chip it off the ground there. Smith to the logo on the wing. Saints players with numbers. Head over it. Whitford, good tackle. Ball spilled free. St Kilda with numbers. Handball came backwards this time from Lambert. It was good. They'll line up on the wing there. Patrikios got it. Slows things down. Oh, poor kick. Turned straight over. And the mark is taken by Cordner. Tick over 12,000 people through the gates in this one. Part of a double header here on 3AW. The women's season starting before the men's reaches towards a climax later tonight with the Saints and the Blues vying for a spot in the finals as the footy's marked there by Clark. Goes inside 50, has a player all alone out the back. Good use of the body. Could have been front on contact. Umpire said no, off the ground. And that one ricochets into the post from the St Kilda ruckman.
8: I tell you what, Hannah Priest would have loved to gobble that one up. Jamie Lambert's really creating play. I was interested to see her starting off the half back line, but she's such an experienced veteran of the competition. Great skills and really great vision there to hit that kick in the corridor across the half forward line. Once again, making quick decisions.
10: 22-point lead to Carlton, but it's starting to shrink. They've managed to get away with it with a poor kick out to half back, but kick did well to Crumb and then drive it through the corridor. The marking contest is dropped by Erin Fitzpatrick. She goes to pick up her spillage, but Trudgeon is there and harasses the ball out of her hands. The Saints are all over them at the moment. Can they convert on the scoreboard? It's with Lambert now on the Docklands wing. Pokes it up in a nice little pass, a pop pass to Bazanko, who hands it off to Cheese in trouble. Did she get away in time? No. No, no, no. A huge involvement from Whitford. Just as they were starting to break free. But they have certainly turned the screws, St Kilda, in this third term. They've made a contest of it. It's 22 points, 14 minutes into this third term. Carlton leading St Kilda. As we have a ball up now at true centre wing on the Docklands side of Marvel Stadium.
9: 6-2 inside 50s in this third quarter, the Saints way. They have been dominant. Can they put it on the scoreboard from the stoppage? Hill got the handball to the running Finn on the left boot through corridor. It'll work out quite nicely. Morris Dalton goes quickly inside 50 for the Blues. Vesio, good use of the body, but a stronger mark taken there from the St Kilda defender.
8: Was Alice Burke, yeah. Alice, she just took front position on Vesio there, and Vesio tried to reach over the top, but great positioning.
10: So the Saints will utilise the wing on the outer side, the city side. It's with Priests, and then prods it further afield. Links up with Patrikos, just shy of the 3AW logo on the outer side. Kicks into the forward half of the ground. Off hands. Richards crumbs it and hacks it inside 50. Over the heads of the markers. Last line defence is O'Connell. Puts a speculative hand pass onto the ground. Hendry did well to recover. A hurried kick across the back line. St Kilda still putting on the pressure, but they are able to get out of danger here, the Blues, with a wonderful handball chain. Ends up with Erin Fitzpatrick. Steps inside Burke and then gives it away to Goss. Goss through the corridor at midfield. She kicks to half forward. Marked by Vahana. This could be something. Too loose at the back. She pops it over the top. Running on is Morris Dalton for her first goal of the season. That is the best we've seen. It's going to be hard to beat that for the goal of the round.
11: End-to-end stuff from the Blues. 7-7-49 to 3-3-21 on 3AW football. 16 minutes gone, third term to the boundary. Sarah Burt.
12: Yeah, guys, Janome Anderson of the Saints was just getting some work done by the physio. It looks like it was around her quads. She's just started doing some run-throughs, and the Saints assure me that she's just getting some work done and she'll be okay.
13: Cramp, third quarter of the first game of the year. If that might be what it is. But that's the Blues footy at its best, isn't it? The way they've been able to get enough separation to force the defender to press up, overlap, overlap, overlap, and then another instance this game where they've been able to have a player forward side and run into the goal square.
9: Two rucks to battle. I think Schultz won that one down, but it's well crumbed by Smith. St Kilda out the middle again. Smith regathered it from 50. Drop punt on the way. Does it have the distance? You betcha! That is a belting goal there from T. Smith. The reigning best and fairest winner for the Saints just unleashes from 50, and the quick reply sees St Kilda bring the margin back to 22 points. 4-3-27 the Saints, the Blues 7-7-49. T-Smith with her second, 514 metres gained, 19 touches, 9 of them contested. Meg McDonald, her 6 clearances have been unstoppable today.
13: They've absolutely been unstoppable. I think today we've seen the Blues get it done with system and with an entire team effort, and yet the Saints are responding with some sheer star power. T. Smith is taking it upon herself to keep her team in the game, and I think if it's under 4 goals at 3-quarter time, they'll certainly feel in it. The ability to respond so quickly after the Blues is significant.
10: 3-1 to St Kilda in this third term. They'll get another clearance out of the middle as well. It's hacked through the corridor and it's been marked by Richards. 4 to the centre circles. Richards opens up the angle. She drives it to full forward. They all fly out the back. Ball pops towards the pocket. It dribbles along the boundary line. It takes a left turn and it goes out. And it'll be a boundary throwing 25 around from the Saints goal. Sarah Bird on the boundary.
12: Things have turned around quickly there. Janome Anderson is in fact out. She is out with a hamstring injury, unfortunately.
9: Oh, big loss for the Saints. Modern awareness of the hamstring as it's tossed in. St Kilda in attack. Good, got their tap down. The Blues will look to run it out of defence. They've done this beautifully. Their handball game today has been nothing short of sensational as Finn kicks it long, long, long one. It'll be marked by Vesio just outside 50. She'll want to go quickly. It went through the hands there of Morris Dalton. She'll lead in the foot race to it to the goal square. Defence by the St Kilda. Outstanding. Umpire called play on crunching tackle. The numbers come now. It's 10 out from the Carlton goal mouth off the ground by Gee, and it is out of play. Is it deliberate? Throw it in, thanks. Blues in attack, leading by 22.77. Plays 4-3. How'd you see that one, Meg?
13: I think we can have higher standards and higher expectations on the skill of the players to suggest that should have been an insufficient.
9: Oh, yeah.
10: So the ball to be tossed back into play, 40 metres around from Carlton's goal. About a minute and a half of game time left in this third term. Carlton looking to put one back on. 3-1 to the Saints in this third term. They've come alive here at St Kilda. As Goss takes it from the throw-in, thumps it towards the top of the goal square. Vesio is the target. They couldn't get onto it. St Kilda dribbling it out towards the wing. Friend will get there, and then she's hip and shouldered hard. But the umpire is going to get involved here and call a free kick. Going to the Blues.
13: We'll need a replay on that one.
10: That's a big call at this time of the game. And I've got to say, I thought at first it was going to go the other way, but Brooke Boileau, who has it on a very acute angle, 35 metres out, right on the boundary line. This would hurt. She kicks it across the goal face, and it's punched through for a behind. Carlton 7-8-50, St Kilda 4-3-27. 20 minutes and change gone third two.
13: Did she take her 30 there? That's the thing you want to start to think of. When you have this significant lead at the end of the third term, it all counts in AFLW, and make sure you take your full 30 before having that shot.
9: So St Kilda, they won't want to concede another score. Is there time for one more? As the footy comes in from the kick in about 70 metres from Carlton's goal mouth, and umpire crosses herself, and it will be thrown up as Finn returns it to the umpire. Two rucks do battle. It's Good who won that one down. Good clean palm to Mackay. Didn't quite get it clean away. Oh, that was a big hit off the ball. Umpire called play on. Finn will put it inside 50 for the Baggers. Chance here for the Blues. Vessio couldn't quite reel it in. They'll get another chance here. McKay's kick is a bit of a banana towards the boundary line. It will be kept in. Well done. Oh, I thought that was kept in nicely by the Blues attack, but apparently not. And it'll be tossed in 30 around from the Blues goal mouth.
13: I think Iswana took it from her right hand to her left hand. It might have crossed over that line.
10: Three-quarter time, about 14 seconds away. Can the Blues get the last of the third and steady themselves here? Petrikos tries the clearing kick. It's unmarked. It bounces around on defensive 50 for the Saints. Hobson will hand it back. Kick smothered. Have they got time here, Carlton? Kick puts it up in the air. Siren beats it. Attempt at mark. And at the end of the third term, it is Carlton leading by 23 points, 7-8-50 to 4-3-27. But it was St Kilda's quarter. They kicked three goals to the Blues, one. T. Smith with two. Janome Anderson with one before she left the game with injury. While for Carlton, Nell Morris-Dalton with a fantastic team goal gave the Blues their only major at the third term. Three-quarter time on Sunday evening footy on 3AW Football. It's Carlton, 7-8-50, leading St Kilda 4-3-27, a 23-point lead. And just a reminder, stay with us because we've got the men's match coming up later tonight. St Kilda and Carlton here at Marvel Stadium.
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11: As it's a nice run here from Smith, the 1-2 hand pass. Smith goes goalward and salutes.
9: Injury under a bit of pressure. Great use of the body there by the St Kilda attack. Shot at goal is a belter. It was brilliant stuff from Anderson.
11: Ends up with Darren Fitzpatrick. Steps inside Burke and then gives it away to Goss. Goss through the corridor.

0: run by Smith. St Kilda out the middle again. Smith regathered it from 50. Drop punch on the way. Does it have the distance? You betcha! That is a belting goal there from T. Smith. It wasn't it? Carlton leading this one by 23.78 plays 4-3 as we turn for home in the opening match of the AFLW season. Of course, we've got the men's game coming up tonight between the Saints and the Blues. Around the grounds quickly before we get to Sarah Burt. Time on the third period between West Coast and Collingwood. It is the Pies leading 14-9-93 to West Coast 10-6-66. Sarah Burt on the boundary. An injury for the Saints during that third quarter.
1: Yes, unfortunately, Jahnomi Anderson is out with a hamstring injury. But other than that, we've had a pretty clean bill of health in terms of today's game from both sides. It is really filling out here now. The crowd is starting to roll in. At last check, there was about 11,000 people here. I think there's probably more now. Quite a few seem to have filtered in for this fourth quarter and then ahead of the men's game. So good signs here. The vibes are up and everyone seems pretty pumped to see what's delivered in the fourth quarter.
2: Vibes are up, and the reality is, though, for the Saints, that they're going to have to double their score from the first half within the quarter. So while that we had some really positive signs there, I think it's a tall order. What we didn't see from Carlton was an ability to sort of change the way that they played. I think they were pretty headstrong in the fact they were going to continue to use the corridor, and the best of the third quarter was still the best of the match. But it'll be up to the Saints to see whether they can put in a good showing, reduce the margin. And who knows? And it's not beyond them to kick five goals, but it'd be a significant change in the game.
3: It's certainly a tall order, but not impossible for St Kilda. 7-8-50 Carlton, St Kilda 4-3-27. A 23-point lead for the Blues as we start the final term at Marvel. And they sprint out of the middle through Smith, the Saints. Kick inside 50, off hands. Loose ball here. Basenko looks to attack, knocks on. Ball stays live. Heads over the football. Contact here for Sanko. Shovels the hand pass. Socket off the ground. Golazo! Clark! Forget AFLW. She could end up in the Matildas with that kind of form. That is ridiculous stuff. And St Kilda, they strike quicker than a hiccup. 5-3-33 to 7-8-50. 37 seconds gone in the final term.
2: What a call. Great goal, Jules. And what a soccer finish. I tell you what, their ability to score quickly is what's going to keep them in it. T. Smith out of the middle once again. What speed, what pace. And they're going pretty direct when they're going. So a great way to start the fourth quarter. I'll tell you what, they were plus 11 ground ball gets, plus 10 contested possessions in the third quarter, and perhaps they can get, oh, what a goal on the replay, perhaps they can get scoreboard pressure back on. She's taking it on the half volley. That's probably going to be goal of the year.
0: Spun perfectly through the middle, didn't it? It was all very deliberate, no accidents there. So back to under 3 goals, the margin. Saints kicking it to the southern end of Marvel Stadium, and they'll win it out of the middle again. Smith, beautiful set up and kick. Couldn't quite hit a target. It's at the hot spot at the moment for St Kilda. Carlton's defence calm under pressure. Now looks to clear it. Schultz on a half-back flank. Runs around one. Can take a bounce if she elects, but instead handles it off to running teammate there, Finn, who was dumped after she kicked it. And the umpire will call a free kick down the field for the Blues. Chance for a quick reply. Long kick, good use of the body. Hill couldn't quite mark on this occasion. Watson was held without it. Umpire called play on. Handball came out wide towards the boundary. St Kilda still yet to clear defensive 50. And that is way too high, that tackle from Dersma. And the free kick will go the way of Watson for St Kilda. Blues leading by 17 points. Early stages, final term. As Schultz does the crumbing this time for Carlton. Gets it inside 50. Pack of players. Good use of the body. Umpire called play on. Around the body, fits. Gerald, ball came to the top of the goal square, and St Kilda with numbers should be able to clear defensive 50.
3: And they do. Long thumping kick to the halfback flank. And it's been spalled back into the pathway of Goss, who hurries the kick towards full forward. The numbers at the back here for the Saints, able to do the job again. Kick, almost hit the runner, heads towards the boundary line. This is going to pull up right on the line, then bounce across, and we have the lasso free kick going the way of the Blues to Velado, forward half of the wing. She pops up a dangerous ball, well spoiled. That's going to be paid a mark. A little punch and then following up on the second effort. Saints in defence. They're holding on, but now can they go into attack? Here's G. Shows the hand pass ahead. They get to midfield. Taviaho Wardlaw back to G via hand. Kicks to centre half forward. Priest was looking for a free kick. Not forthcoming. The ball bounces awkwardly. O'Connell, air in defence for the Blues. Priest with a big tackle. Gone! 3AW's own Hannah Priest. She looks up. She kicks to the vacant goal square. A chuckle hits the deck, but it is recovered by Clark. Swings a goal on. Yes! It was more difficult than it needed to be, but she's got her second of the quarter, and St Kilda are right back in this. 11-point margin, 6-3-39 to 7-8-50, 4 gone final term.
2: You're exactly right, Jules. It was too easy for her to just take the mark out in front. Great contest by Hannah Priest, and they're right back in this. I tell you what, someone needs to go and put some body on T. Smith. I don't know what they're going to be able to do. Perhaps you go and put Goss on her, because she's had her 8 clearances for the match, 615 metres gained, 4 score involvements, 6 inside 50s, and if they're vulnerable anywhere, the Blues, it's to her magnificence out of the stoppage. They knew this coming out of last year's prelim. The Blues, they're vulnerable in the middle at times. If they can break even there, they'll win the game. But that's where the big threat is, and that's where Goss has gone right now, right to T. Smith.
0: Clark's poised there, Jules, as you called so beautifully. To drop the mark, that's all right. Head up, where's the footy? And then eventually got boot to ball and kicked her second of the quarter. It's back in the midfield now. The Saints transfer from play from defence to forward then was really good. Can they win this one out of midfield? Guess who? T. Smith short. That was not the best handball from her. She'll have to go back in and get it. McKay there as well. And it's on the flank at the moment. Good tackle by Cordner in the end. And it will be thrown up. As both benches at the moment being stretched. It was good to see during the three-quarter time break, players from both sides in the men's game later on this evening were out there warming up. As footy's on the Blues left-hand forward flank. The Saints, though, with numbers. Brilliant handball out there from Kara. So had a teammate on the run. Will come to Priest, and she'll win it back now. Vesely inside 50. They're lining up the St Kilda forwards. That's a beautiful setup and mark. And it is well taken there by Hobson. So Abby Hobson on debut. 45-degree angle. We'll have the best look at it in football in the 3AW commentary box. Setting them up. 40 out. 45-degree angle. Drop punt is on the way. Holding its line. Falls just short. He's rushed through for one behind. Takes St Kilda to 6-4. The Blues at 7-8. 6 minutes gone. Quick check-in on the boundary with Sarah Burt.
1: Yeah, Ashley Richards of the Saints is having her quad worked on. Her right quad. She's just been stretching it out and the physio is giving it a good go-over. I'll keep you updated. But she looks like she might be in a little bit of discomfort.
3: Delato took her measure with a run out from the kick out and then passed it nicely on the boot to McKay. Her kick just bounced in front of Goss, who then thumps it up the wing. It takes hands and ends up with Vesio. They've got a teammate out the back in Aaron Fitzpatrick. They kick it there. It's going to bounce for Fitzpatrick, is it? Oh, it's ugly. She pulls up. She pivots. She swings at Goldwood and she misses. Oh, boy. How costly could that moment be at the end of this one? It seemed like a certain goal, but Aaron Fitzpatrick puts it wide and it's an 11-point lead to the Blues.
2: I tell you what, Jules, I'd back her in without the 20-metre head start that she got. Once again, the Blues cop a difficult bounce in that forward 20. And that would have been you'd have to think that would have been close to the sealer, but then again, there's 12 minutes to go and under 12 points in it.
0: 11 points the margin as Watson brings it in. She was dumped after she kicked it, so the Saints will get a freebie to take it out of defensive 50. Schultz who infringed on that occasion. Saints work it forward. Good mark taken at half forward by Taviaho Wardlaw. Will go quickly now on the right shoe. Drop punt inside 50. 2-on-2. Good use of the body there from Clark. Couldn't take the mark. Apologies there, Butterworth. Ball at ground level. Blues with numbers. Handball came out to Villardo. The Blues, they're just stuffing around with it at the moment. The halfback flank. Kick out wide towards the boundary line. And it is marked there by Cork. Cordner. So we'll slow things down. Will Harriet Cordner go along now to just shy of the wing. Bit of holding in the marking contest, and the Blues will get the freebie out of their defensive half with a free kick to Good.
3: Blues by 11 points, 8.5 minutes gone in the final term, but the Saints have kicked 5 of the last 6 goals in the game. As it's driven out to the wing, Finn spilled it but recovered, then hurried the kick forward, but it's been coughed up again. They're starting to clam up here, the Blues. Watson with a dangerous hand pass to Petrikos, and that's socket off the ground. Going after it, nice knock on from Watson, keeps it alive. And Taviaho Wardlaw against the boundary, drills it into the pocket. There's going to be a whistle, a free kick going against the Saints.
0: Pushed into the contest there, Jules. Pretty undisciplined from the Saints forward line.
2: So they had the outnumber at ground level as well. Hannah Priest was all set for the front and centre. They're looking really threatening, aren't they? And you're right, the Blues just look like they've lost their heads a little bit.
3: Bellardo in the back pocket. Kicks it up the wing into a contest, unmarked. Now the bodies converge over the top of the football. Tackle applied by Trudgeon, and we have a ball up. If St Kilda are to get out of this, when do they need this next goal by? When would that marker be, Meg?
2: I think they need it in the next 3 minutes. Leave themselves 6 minutes for the second.
0: Let's set the clock as a good one. It's down for Carlton. Saints trailing by 11 points. Going without it. Petrikios been amongst the Saints' best today. Loose footy at half forward. Pasenko couldn't find the handle on the footy. Great tackle there from the Saints. But it wasn't great enough because it's a push in the back. And the free kick against Pasenko there. So the Blues will have a chance to just control the footy for a period of time. Vickers with it on the broadcast wing. And goes slowly to half forward. Bolio finds Finn. Also been really good today. Coming up for possession number 21. Drop punt goes inside 50. Could have been chopping at the arms. We'll restart that sentence. It wasn't, as the footy goes out of play and will be tossed in. Carlton now in attack. Been playing a 10.5. Final quarter. St Kilda 6-4-40. Trailing the Blues 7-9-51.
3: Ball toss back into play. St Kilda with the only 2 goals of this final term. Carlton, if they can salute here, it would all but be the sealer now, you would think. Is holding the ball very quick on the draw again. And it's going to be a free kick to Lily Goss. 48 metres out on a 45 degree angle. Shouldn't have the distance in her here, but she'll set it up to the top of the square. There's a pack of about 10 players lying in wait. Aaron Fitzpatrick crumbs it, trying to kick it through traffic, but it is blocked off by Trudgeon, who then thumps it nicely into the hands of Priest, who marks it at left half back for the Saints. They've had all the answers in defence in this final term, St Kilda. Can they go up the other end and really put the scoreboard pressure on now? Priest will kick up the wing. Unmarked. Falls on the hands of Dersma. Needs to get busy. Twists around. Sends it back inside 50. Tank's hands unmarked. Here's Priest again. Now the hand pass chain in retreat. Trudgeon will hand it off to Jacobson. Her kick is intercepted though. And Dersma takes the mark about 60 out from goal for the Blues.
0: 4-6 in quarter time. The Saints way it. But it's Carlton leading this match by 11 points. The Blues are in attack. Campbell came out the back. They've got a chance here, the Blues. Schultz weaves off a tackle. Right foot snap on the way. This is to the near side of the stick. And through for one behind. Now 2 straight kicks, the Carlton lead. 7-10 plays at 6-4.
2: They're going to have to, they're signalling to go wide to the boundary line to get over, but I think they're going to have to be bold with the way they move the ball. Yes, there's 6 minutes left, but they need 2 goals.
0: Abby McKay stranded on the Carlton bench at the moment. She's probably been best on today. 30 touches for the Blues star as the ball's turned over at half forward for Carlton. They look to go inside 50 again. That was a big smother. Ball at ground level eventually came the way of Good to the hotspot. Beautiful kick. Fantastic vision from the ruck. And Vesio marks inside 50. A chance to ice the game for the Baggers. They'll be kicking from about 35 out directly in front.
2: Absolutely. Darcy will take all their 30. I thought it slid off the side of the boot, but it was a beautiful entry in the end from Jess Good. Gave Vesio just enough angle to get that clean mark, and it's well within their kicking distance here.
0: So Vesio kicks a goal in the second term, chance for their second, drop punt on the way, beautiful connection, but this one misses to the left. Carlton's lead to 13 as we go downstairs to Sarah Burt.
1: As it stands, the crowd here at Marvel right now is 18,582 people.
2: Some emotion in the voice there, Sarah. What a moment.
1: It is really, really exciting.
4: That is a magnificent number. As the Saints realise the kick-out friend's kick hugs the boundary line and then tackle apply. We'll see it over. Carlton stopping the play in the forward half of the wing. 18,000, there's the challenge for the North Melbourne and Geelong fans for next Saturday afternoon. It's your turn.
2: Be the biggest crowd that Geelong had ever played in front of if they happened to break it, because it was 18,000 at the first ever game for the Cats.
4: Big afternoon for both clubs. Geelong looking to break the streak, 27 in a row of North Melbourne as they start their title defence. But the Blues work it inbound through Goss and chips it inside 50, looking for Dersma. She could mark it. It ends up with G for the Saints. They've got to take some risks now. Handball over the top to Baskerin. Takes a run along the city wing. Then, it's not a great kick, is it? It dropped just short of O'Connell. O'Connell ties the football up. Time might be about to beat the Saints here. O'Connell swung around in the tackle. Hands it back to Goss. Her kick was partially smothered, but it pops up for Dersma. Now a high kick floats inside the forward 50. Couldn't mark it, could trudgeon. Did well. 15 gone, final term. Whistle, free kick to the Saints. They trail by 13 points. They need to move quickly.
0: Got to pull the trigger now to St Kilda. That's a beautiful kick. So they'll get a chance. Richards marks unopposed, just slightly on the Carlton side of the wing. High kick to half forward now. Front on contact perhaps. Umpire called play on. Well gathered there by Fitzgerald. Will come back through the corridor for the Blues. Vesio marks. Happy to take time off the clock, kicks it out wide to the wing, and Finn was waiting. Happy to go slow. He's got Hill on wide. That's ignored. Now looks a bit further afield. Ignores the lead. Schultz comes towards the pocket. Goes that direction now. Couldn't quite mark. Ball spilled to ground level. A chance here for the Blues again. Fitzpatrick's sweeping handball was a beauty as Vesio, I think it was, rolls one towards goal. Got three in a row at the Blues star forward, and that has put this game beyond doubt. 8-11-59 Carlton. St Kilda 6-4-40. Brilliant forward line teamwork from the Blues, and they've been very good in the latter stages of this fourth quarter, Meg McDonald.
2: Yeah, they were able to lock it inside the forward half, and Vesio just finishes on their left foot. We were speaking much earlier in the day, weren't we, Eddie, about the ability to use both sides of your body, and it came to the fore there. Just found themselves in a little bit of time and space, not too much body contact there from the Saints defenders, who obviously are moving to try and win the game for their team. They've just left themselves too much work to do in the fourth quarter. They should be proud with how they've responded, but equally, Carlton should be proud of how they came under pressure and were able to stick to their guns, stick to their game plan, and trust the fact that they had scoring ability to ice the game in the end.
4: They scored six of the first seven goals this evening, did the Blues. It looked like they were going to win this one running away. St Kilda with a strong second half, but as you said, Meg, just too much to do as Whitford kicks it out of the middle, bounces past Hill. Can they get another one here, Carlton? Keck, 40 metres out from goal, went without it. Saints with possession. Here's Watson. Shovels the hand pass along, and it's going to be poked up the wing here by Friend. It's going to be stopped dead, though. The big tackle over the top from T.R. Fitzgerald. It'll be a ball up just on the defensive side of the wing for St Kilda. Only a slight out on the city side of the ground. 59 plays 40, 8-11 to 6-4 in favour of the Blues. Carlton have it from the stoppage through Whitford. Kicks inside 50, went past Vesio. Saints have it through Friend, last line of defence. Friend's kick is a good one to Petrinkos, who centres it up a bit shaky, but Vesely did well to make the ground required. Then she takes off and places it into the corridor. It will bounce just shy of the centre circles. Saints had the numbers. Smith
3: burst through traffic. She's had a big second half, Smith, but it's going to fall short. Vickers takes it in the other direction for Carlton. The kick to out 40 metres out. Off hands. Keck kicks to an open goal square. How will it bounce? It will bounce through. And you can put the glasses down. It's the Baggers who will get the first 4 points of the season. Carlton 9-11-65. St Kilda 6-4-40. 18 and a half gone final term.
2: What a goal from Keck. What a finish. There was a big contest. I was a little bit worried that Poppy Schultz had taken Darcy Vesio out. But Keck was where she's been all day, which is where she's always needed to be as a small forward at the base of the contest, ready to crumb it and getting her work done. I think, you know, to start the season with two goals for the game, if that's the way that she's going to continue the season, then she'll be an invaluable player in the front half for them. Look at that. Fakes one way, goes onto the left and rolls it home. What a beautiful finish.
0: So Carlton lead this one by 25 points. Just reflecting, the crowd through the gates just after three-quarter time, 18,500. Wonder if this is a moment for the AFL going, huh, we should have been doing this for a while, the doubleheaders, because my gut feel as this game plays out is it's worked pretty bloody well on a Sunday afternoon at Marvel Stadium on a wet, cold, chilly, terrible day in Melbourne. The crowd has certainly turned out for the first of two games, a doubleheader, which will bring you the men's game a little bit later on as the Saints and Blues vie for a spot in the finals in the top 10, as Carlton will get a free kick from an eventual stoppage. Whitford goes slow, transfers play to the city side of the ground. There's a good enough mark there by Vickers. So Vickers right on the logo on the city side. Just calls for a teammate. And I mentioned the crowd before. The attendance to date, 20,455. So certainly a moment for the AFL to go, these double headers, they work. People like them. They get a taste of what's been a pretty good game of football today. It's 10,000 people here at halftime, and that doubled by the end of the match. As Carlton go inside 50 once more. St Kilda defence, they've worked hard all day, and the umpires plucked a free kick here, and it will go the way of St Kilda.
3: Yeah, they've been brave in the second half, the Saints, but they are going to fall short. Spin, oh, dump tackle. That was heavy stuff. Picked up by Cordner. And thumps it to centre half forward. Oh. On the bounce, here's Keck. One more for the row, perhaps. Kicks to a vacant goal square. And it goes through for a behind to make the margin, which should be the final margin. A 26-point win for the Blues on a historic day in the AFLW. Carlton started with a rush. They withstood the Saints.

set up the victory. The goal kickers for the Blues today, Darcy Vesio kicked two, Leatherkeck and Lily Goss also kicked two, Nell Morris Dalton kicked one, Dana Finn kicked one, and Poppy Schultz kicked the opening goal. While for the Saints, T. Smith with two, Amber Clark with two in the final term, Janome Anderson and Sophie Butterworth kicked singles, but the Blues ran out winners 9-12-66 to 6-4-40.

0: 5,000 at Icon Park for the first round between Carlton and Collingwood. Let's head down to Sarah Burt now, who's with Darcy Vesio.
1: Darcy, fantastic start to the season for you guys. There is just over 18,500 people here watching you. Two goals and a fantastic win and a doubleheader. You must be feeling pretty happy about the state of the game right now.
2: Yeah, it definitely feels like we're entering a new era of AFLW. I feel like we belong on the big stage, and yeah, we're so happy that so many people came out to watch us.
1: You've been here since the start. You've seen the progression of this. To see so many people here, the men playing after you guys, it must feel like a real one club approach.
2: Oh, I feel like our club's been building since the start, and I love being at the club, and I feel like we all support each other really well. We can be silly together, like we danced during the week, which is amazing. So yeah, I hope they go well as well, and we'll be cheering them on.
1: I heard about the umpire dance. It sounds like great fun. Good luck for the rest of the season, Darcy. Well done.
2: Thanks, Sarah.
0: Well done, Darcy Vesio. Two goals for the match, and well done to the Carlton Football Club. For context, the previous record crowd here for an AFLW game was 12,000 between Essendon and Hawthorn in 2022. Today, they were hoping for 15,000 by the end of the game. We've got more than 20. So, Meg, that's a great achievement. I think everyone associated with the W will say, how good, how good.
3: How good, Noel. I hope it's that they were there for Amber Clark's goal. Highlights package of the year. It's going to be one to remember, and the Blues are about to celebrate in style in front of a huge crowd.
0: And so they should. We'll head down back to the centre of the field where the Blues will do the team song.

0: Well done, Carlton. 26-point win over St Kilda, repeating the score. Carlton 9-11-66 over the Saints 6-4-40, who came out of the second half after a huddle into the second half with their captain on the ground with, I think, a lot more intent. They looked much improved from the first half, Meg, but the Blues just got off to a fast start too quick and in the end ultimately too good.
1: Yeah, ultimately too good in the end. Their system's been really impressive throughout the game. They were challenged, no doubt, by the St Kilda Footy Club, particularly T Smith. I thought the way she lifted her team in the second half was really incredible, and some, she had a fantastic highlights reel herself for the game, but ultimately they left themselves too much to do and probably left it to too fewer players to get it done. But all credit to the Blues. We know the brand they wanted to go, they wanted to develop from last year into this year. They certainly did that today, provided for some great footy, some fast footy, a footy that embraced the occasion and the stadium that they were playing on. And I'm sure they'll want to translate that in weeks to come.
0: Decent score too, which is what we were hoping for and what we assumed would happen in the conditions here at Marvel Stadium. And that's what's happened.
1: It was. And the Blues played the ball in space. They use the breadth of the ground, and that creates scoring opportunities. I know there's lots, I mean, we can talk about 16-a-side, 18-a-side, but 16-a-side on a ground like this provides for that space, and it was difficult for the Saints to defend it at times. So, yes, a high-scoring game, and one that we'll celebrate.
0: Meg, thank you for your expertise today. Stick around, because after the break, we'll bring you the second game of this Spuds match doubleheader at Marvel Stadium. Heading our coverage for Carlton and St Kilda, the men's game is Matt Grandland, Tony Leonard, Sam Doherty, Libby Birch and Jackie Reid. 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

0: Here's your host, Matt Granlund.
1: Thank you, Craig Willis, and a very good evening, everyone. Welcome to Marvel Stadium. What a big game this is. St Kilda versus Carlton. It is Spud's game, and the ramifications of this clash, absolutely massive. Carlton sitting 10th. A game above St Kilda at the moment, a win for the Blues would propel them 8 points clear of St Kilda. If the Saints win, they will end the round in 10th with a better percentage than the Blues. So that wild card spot is up for grabs well and truly. Great to have your company. Fantastic coverage of the AFLW, that season opener, a double header here at Marvel Stadium. The Blues and the AFLW defeating the Saints by 26 points. We've got a big... big team in place. Tony Leonard will join me shortly for the call of the game. Lee Birch to join us as well, but let's have a chat to the former Carlton captain, Sam Doherty, who's with me in the box. Hello, Sam.
2: Hello, Matty. It's good to be here. It's a lean team so far at the moment, but the games are swapping over. The AFLW has just finished between the two teams. The Blues getting a win, and watching the men out there at the moment warm up. It's a good feel here. There's good numbers for the AFLW game, and seems like there's going to be good numbers for the men.
1: Who should go in as favourite, do you think, for this game?
2: Oh, it's a tie. Going on early in the year, the Saints obviously got the win, so the head-to-head's on their ledger, but Blues ultra-impressive last week. I'm leaning Carlton, but that's probably my own bias more than anything. I think it's going to be an absolute cracker of a game. I think two teams really evenly placed with so much to play for. If the Blues knock this one over, their step towards the wild card becomes very real, yeah. and very, very easily achievable in the back half of the season. Equally, the Saints to knock this one back and get themselves in the 10 it's huge in terms of the ramifications of the 10 and the other teams around them. It's, we've got a fascinating one on our hands, which is just a brilliant way to finish on a Sunday night.
1: And also Spud's game. Let's talk a bit about that for men's mental health. And we'll see the ceremony as we do where the two teams, the umpires, the coaches, they'll link arms in the centre of the ground beforehand. And this, we talk about the mental health space a lot in AFL football. This is a great initiative. I think it's number 6 for Spud's game. And this is a fantastic thing that the AFL does.
2: Yeah, absolutely. And honouring an absolute legend of our game and such a great personality that was here and lost a few years ago now. He's, as you said, the mental health side of the game. There's just so many facets of it between past players, current players and the game is at whole at the moment in terms of the scrutiny and, we're part to blame. We're in the media and we sit as pundits of the game and watch from the outsides and have opinions about how they play. But there's obviously a lot that goes on behind the scenes and performing for players and the mental health that's in behind it. And then ultimately just everyone at home. It's just so prevalent these days. And the fact that we talk about it now is probably why it's more prevalent. It's probably been as prevalent for many, many years, but it's been silent. And now because games like today, like Spud's game today, it brings to light kind of a dark bit around society of mental health, but it's opening doors, it's allowing conversations to occur, it's allowing people to not be ashamed of having that. And I've through my life, it's been rather challenging and had my own little bits and pieces with mental health, and football is a great connective piece of all of that, and we've got so many great people that will be in the stands tonight to enjoy that moment. I'm looking forward to being part of it.
1: I'd love to just get a bit of an insight into that, like, we see them, or fans just see them as players out there, almost like not real people sometimes, and they're out there and, you criticise, he wasn't good in front of goal, or he didn't do this, or he didn't do that. And I think a lot of times fans and commentators forget that there is a human being there, and there's a human being maybe going through some stuff away from the game.
2: Yeah, and I think that's, given that the what you get to do as an AFL player on this stadium and be a performer, that's everyone kind of looks at you as a mystique almost. It's the privilege of playing out there obviously comes with a lot of burden that sits in behind, and I can speak from my own experience of injury, illness, form, club going poorly. That all of these things really tie you down at times, and they're really hard when there's so many eyes on you, and you understand that when you come out here and when you play and when all these players come out on the field tonight, they understand it doesn't really matter what's going on in their life, and it doesn't matter what's going on with their body. They're going to get judged off what what they produce. And there's part of the game is that passion. That's what we love about AFL footy, and it's what we love about fans. But that the other side of that passion can be really brutal at times. And I've seen extensive parts of that across my career. And every player out here will have something going on tonight, whether it's something at home or something in their personal lives or injury or stress, anxiety. There's so much of it that's around AFL footy, and it's partly because of the how big the game is and the privilege of playing in that space.
1: And clubs have got better in that space. I can remember Wayne Schwoss was the man that really pushed. He would make this argument that you've got all this staff, fitness staff and conditioning and dietitians, but you've got, this is going back 10 or 15 years ago, you've got no one in the mental health space. One thing that you see a lot now at AFL games is when a player comes off the ground, the first person he goes to is not a coach, doesn't get on the phone to the senior coach, goes to the psychologist a lot of the times at the back of the box. You see a lot of that in-game at the moment, don't you?
2: Yeah, there's a lot of work in behind the scenes for performance psychology in terms of how to perform on game day and be able to kind of work your way through the challenges that are high performance. And then ultimately there's a lot of resources in behind the scenes around welfare and psychology networks through the AFLPA. Ultimately, where we've seen kind of the shift and the narrative of everyone trying to push this year, and I'm big on this as well, is trying to get that outside the cap now. We see how important mental health is. We see how much the players struggle with it, and there's countless examples across the year, and a pretty famous one for the start of the year in terms of Elijah. And I know the push for those. If you're at a football club and it's high performance and you've got to fit in a soft cap because that's what the AFL is, and there's a choice between performance and wellness, sometimes those discussions still go towards the performance side. If you take that performance or wellness out of it, or welfare out of it, and that sits outside the cap, then every club's going to put more resources into it that they're able to. And I think hopefully the AFL will see what's happened a couple of times this year, and we've seen players retire off the back of it as well through all sorts of personal circumstances this year. And there's obviously this game is so important because it brings to light some of these discussions and makes the AFL definitely think more deeply about what they can do and if they can do more.
1: Let's take you around the grounds. And West Coast have been very competitive against Collingwood over there in the West, but the Magpies will get the job done. There's 8 minutes remaining. They're 18 points up. Collingwood 17-13, 115. The West Coast Eagles 15-7, 97. That's a pretty good effort by the West Coast.
2: Yeah, it is. And you never know. I wouldn't say it's completely done yet. 8 minutes at home, 3 goals. It's not well and truly done yet, but a young side, and either way, either story. If West Coast win, young side beating a team in the finals will be a huge win for them, but Collingwood equally, to be able to go over there with their injury list and put a performance like this, put 115 on the board at the moment, pretty impressive by the Pies.
1: I want to talk about the Saints. We'll talk more in detail, ahead of the game and how we think the game is going to play out. Are you in the camp that they've improved? Because there's this big debate. Like their ladder position would suggest they haven't really improved too much. Ladder position might even say that they've gone backwards a little bit. But looking at their game, their raw games, do you think they've improved, St Kilda, or not?
2: Yeah, I think they have. I think they've improved. I think there's part of the discussions because they spent so much money over the break. We all got this narrative in our mind that they were going to take a big jump this year. Now, and I think that was in some part probably truthful and wanted by them, but I think a large part of it, the people they picked up were guys that were going to be playing at the club for an extended period of time. They've invested in their youth. Their midfield is young and exciting. They've got really good young talent. I actually think they're setting themselves up for success in future years. And if you go on some of the numbers behind the scenes, the win-loss can tell one story, but the numbers behind that, I think they have improved, and for most of their game has kind of stepped up a level. Obviously from a St Kilda point of view, and then a lot of people looking at them, the win-loss is the bit that you kind of judge them off, and that's what AFL footy is at times. But I think they've made steps, and the fact that they're here in this moment to be able to kind of keep their season alive. If they miss it, then at the end of the year, you're probably thinking, oh, that's one you'd let slip when it's top 10 this year, not top 8. But they've still got 3 games left and a really important one tonight.
1: The big stat is that they haven't beaten a team above them. So from 10 attempts, they haven't been able to do it. They might be able to do it tonight. That'll be the first time that they did it tonight.
2: Yeah, absolutely. And this is the discussion around North Melbourne as well. North Melbourne, there's been an argument of, have they taken a step forward? Well, they're now beating all the teams below them that they should beat, but then haven't been able to knock anyone off until the Dogs the other night. It's probably a similar argument to the Saints, is they're beating all the teams below them that they should be beating. They just haven't haven't quite been able to take that next step and that next scalp into the top echelon of the competition. And sometimes that can come through scenario training, that can come through the final pieces and finishes of games, which I think they're learning this year. And I think they're going to, as I said, I think they're going to be really well set for moving forward with their list and their group and the way they play.
1: Sam Doherty with me. We're going to get to a break. We'll welcome in the rest of our team after the break. Let's take you around the grounds again. The Magpies 17-13, 115, leading the West Coast Eagles 15-8-98 over there with just under 6 minutes remaining. And of course, earlier on today here at Marvel Stadium, it was a win to the Blues over the Saints in the AFLW season opener, 26 points the margin there. And up in Canberra, a really good contest there. And it was the Gold Coast Suns that got the job done. 11-13-79 to the Giants 11-11-77. Matt Rowell had one for the ages, Doc. 40 disposals, Matt Rowell. Was absolutely magnificent.
2: He was, and he's been playing pretty well over the last little while after a lot of criticism over his year, but I know grit and determination from a leader of the footy club to drag him over the line after a really tough year. Outstanding by him.
1: So big win for the Saints. We'll take a break. We'll come back. We'll welcome in the rest of our team. A really big game tonight with huge ramifications. Carlton and St Kilda, 3AW footy, all with thanks to Maccas.
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1: Yes, welcome back to Marvel Stadium ahead of a big game between Carlton and St Kilda. It is Spuds game number 6. We'll welcome in the rest of our team in just a moment. Meg McDonald, to former Geelong AFLW captain, to join us along with Doc Jackie Reid as well. And it's great to welcome in Tony Leonard. Tony, and I heard you yesterday, you had a magnificent game at the MCG. What a cracker. Let's hope we get another one tonight.
9: And you similarly had a beauty down the highway and down for Geelong. And it's hello, Doc.
2: Hello, Tone. Good to see you, mate.
9: It's wonderful to be with you. Nick Newman had a day in the 3RW box you're not likely to forget in quite some time because he copped it from all sides, but he took it well. Can I just go back a little bit to yesterday's game, the game that you covered?
1: Yes, yep.
9: You can look at the shellacking that Essendon was copping, but I thought after half-time they were actually rather tidy and hung in there as bravely as they could, obviously undermanned.
1: Yep.
9: Yeah, as far as talent goes, with the announcement of the coach that will take place tomorrow, is it, Doc, or is it Tuesday?
1: I think early in the week.
9: Well, Monday or Tuesday does fall into that category.
1: Yeah, early in the week is what we're saying.
9: Thank you. Rather than the middle of the week, which rules out Tuesday. But it would appear to be James or Spike McVeigh would be the two
1: front runners. Or Jamie Graham. I reckon Jamie Graham.
9: Yeah, there is a chance there. But I was just a couple of observations. Oh, by the way, 133693. For Nick Theodosi Prestige Cars, if you're selling a late model SUV or European car, always buying prestigecars.com.au. That's Nick and his family's website down in Arden Street. Everyone should own a Prestige car at least once in a lifetime. 133693. We've tried this out on a Sunday night. We've only got a couple of minutes. But if you want to fly a kite, no matter what it is, you want to fly a kite, there will be no criticism. You hop on the line now, 133693 for Nick Theodosi, if you want to fly a kite, if you're out and about in the rain. Now, I want to fly a kite.
1: Okay.
9: I've started the warm to this wildcard round. I have not lessened my stance on live ladders in round two, nor All Australian talk.
1: Rolling All Australian?
9: The Rolling All Australian from the pre-season. But this just might work.
2: Yeah, the wildcard. I'm with you. I was at the start of the year. I was a big hater of the wildcard. But
9: just the fact that Geelong and Collingwood look like they're going to fall in. Collingwood at the moment leading by 19 points with 14 seconds to go in what's been a very tidy stoush. I think Dacos is either just on or just under 40 touches. That's Nick, the other one that we tend to forget his name, he's got about 35 as well. So Collingwood will win. But just the fact, Doc and Matty, that it is Collingwood, probably.
1: Yep.
9: Geelongish or Adelaide, big clubs. The Dogs will be there, but they may get to Adelaide in the first week of the competition. I am so looking forward to it now.
2: I think there's two elements. There's the Carlton St Kilda bout that could catch the Dogs if the Dogs fail in the back half of the year. So there's the who goes in. The other one, that there's one of the teams that's going for the top four is going to end up in the wild card.
9: Yeah.
2: At the moment, there's Brisbane's on 56 points, Adelaide's on 56 points, Melbourne's on 56 points, Geelong's on 52, but have a really healthy percentage.
9: Yes.
2: One of those teams is going to end up in the wild card that realistically could have been a game off being in the top four, and the difference between those in terms of winning the flag is huge. Yeah. So I'm all for it for both sides of it. Who falls into the wild card from either side?
9: Yeah, cool. Now that's kite number one. Laura Spurway, can you come down and pop the cans on, please, Laura? Because I want to fly kite number two with you. It's just coming in here now.
2: Laura's not there.
9: Oh, Meg's
2: here. Meg's coming on in 20 minutes.
9: Well, of course.
1: Why the
9: She's
1: anyway?
9: On executive hours, please. Here's kite number two.
1: Yep.
9: How much of that AFLW game between St Kilda and Carlton did you see?
1: I saw a fair bit.
9: Well, you and I sat together.
1: We were watching.
9: The skills were fantastic. The crowd got into it, and I just wonder. I know there's been a pushback, and I'm not saying it's every week, but I just wonder how the players felt playing in front of about 6,000 or 7,000 in this echoey marvel, which obviously augments the sound. Actually, augments the number that are here and gave a real genuine atmosphere. There was one of the best goals you'll see for the AFL. That St Kilda called the adjective for Peter Dacos is Dacosian. That Dacosian goal that was kicked down at the Platform 2018. Now that I just wonder whether, not every week, and it has to develop its own identity, but what we saw today, I'd love to get the players' reaction. Did they like being, having the crowd behind them? Because that, you and I watched it, Matt, and it was tremendous.
1: I reckon they'd be more keen to be playing here under a roof, Doc, than out at Casey in windy conditions. I think, this is just an opinion, but I reckon you should be starting the AFLW season in July and play as many doubleheaders as you can before the men's.
2: I'm all for it. And especially
9: I thought it was great. These women were exposed to a bigger crowd, greater concentration. I'm thrilled to bits that 3AW did it. And you mentioned going out to Casey. You and I went, no, it was Jack Heverin, my dear friend. We went out there once for a pre-season game. And we walked in the wrong door where a function was taking place. And one of the young lasses, who may or may not have been able to be of the legal drinking age, told the four of us to go forth and multiply because we'd walked through, we'd committed the heinous act of walking through the wrong door.
2: Yeah, you probably deserve the tone, I reckon.
9: I'm prepared to cop that. But so that's kite number two. If possible, when the conditions are right, not every game.
1: Yep.
9: But a lead-up game, a massive one here at Marvel where people are getting early. The people got into it. Yes, you're a yes for that, Sam?
2: Yeah, I'm a yes for that, especially here. I think we're at Marvel now. It's owned by the AFL. There's an opportunity to play in no conditions, which is going to be, which you see what it does to the men's game in terms of the speed that it's played. The AFLW today, it was a really good game of footy
9: and wonderful.
2: The conditions help that. And for me, it makes complete sense. And I know there's pushback from some of the women's in terms of playing curtain raisers versus having your own standalone product.
9: Meg McDonald was a total star, Geelong Life member now. I'll just get her thoughts on that. So that's me flying a kite. 133693 for Nick Theodosi's Prestige Cars open line. Everyone should own a Prestige car at least once in a lifetime. You want to fly a kite, you've got about 5 minutes or 4 minutes to do so. So I'll put it on you, Matty G. Do you want to fly a kite?
1: Question without notice, Tone. I love it.
9: I thought I'd give you about 7 minutes of just trying to sort of bring you into it. Fly, you do, Sam.
1: Okay, fly a kite.
9: Yeah.
2: Nothing.
9: I like Campbell.
1: Let me think about that.
9: Well, you've only got about 2.5 minutes. What about you, Doc?
2: Flying kites? No, I've got none. Don't. If you put me on the spot, I don't know what's happening.
9: Well, all right. Okay. Well, then I'll ask Meg McDonald. Meg, if you'd be so kind to put the headphones on. And when you've got them on, Meg, first up, with that standard that was presented today, did it gladden your heart?
13: Yes, I thought it was a fantastic standard of football, and I might, on a point of clarity for everyone.
9: Yeah.
13: I think there was a misconception that the playing group was anti the doubleheaders, but I think it was a technicality on some of the language that was used around it. And, you know, when we reference it as a curtain raiser, I think that's probably where the pushback was coming from. The notion that it's sort of window dressing to the men's game. But I think for a long time, the playing group's been supportive of, the doubleheader. Absolutely. And I'm glad there are some, there are further doubleheaders coming up, in this preseason, this season. And, both in men's then women's and women's then men's. I think it'll work well.
9: Paul joins us on the Nick Theodosi Prestige Cars open line. Paul, what kite do you wish to fly on this Sunday night?
14: Hello.
9: Yes, Paul.
14: You there?
9: Yes, we're listening to you. No, you're right. It's all good.
14: Sorry about that. Yeah, look, I was just watching the game. Can anyone tell me now with on the news recently with the concussion and this big hoo-ha about contracts and stuff, you would have thought that would have actually progressed down the line to the umpires when Nick Dacos was basically taken out and Harley Reid never even attempted to go for the ball. Why wasn't, the umpire basically saying, reporting him for taking him out? Why wasn't even mentioned by the media as to why he was taken out? Because this is a concussion thing. He didn't even attempt to go for the ball. What do you think?
9: You make a very strong and persuasive case. We've actually been here because we wanted to pay tribute to St Kilda to Spuds match by covering the AFLW opener for the season, as wonderful as it was, and this game now. So we haven't seen it, but on the basis, Doc, that Paul is quite correct, that it was
15: a deliberate attempt and there was no to go to the head from Harley Reid of Nick Dacos. And again, if it transpired that that was the case, can you get the retrospectoscope out and have a look at that a little later on to see whether it's worth pursuing?
2: Yeah, we'd have to have a look at it. It's hard to without seeing the vision and knowing what's happened. But we've seen a fair bit in the concussion conversation during the week in terms of trying to legislate that out of the game. So it's an interesting discussion point.
1: I've got a kite that I want to fly for you here, Tony, as we watch Carlton move on to the Marvel Stadium. Why don't I want the players to rip through the banner? I don't want them to do what they're doing right now.
2: You don't like the Velcro.
1: And just duck underneath it. They come out, they rip through the banner like they did in the old days. Why have a banner there in the first place? If you're not going to rip through it, it there?
15: I think you'll find that the climate change people have got it. It has to be environment friendly. So we're not just
2: screwing. It's a giant cloth these
1: paper.
2: Days.
1: So we don't have the crepe paper anymore.
2: No, it's like a big cloth that it's easily stuck on, and then week to week stays the same thing. It would be nice though to see the old fashioned run through.
1: Yeah,
2: I can't say that for a long time.
15: Out at Footscray at the Western Oval a long time ago, the Dogs supporters put up this magnificent crepe paper banner, probably getting it from the news agency in the mall, Sands, I think it was called. And a simple message: one side, hot dogs. The other side, cold pies. Dogs led by 41 at the last change and Dakes kicked 4 in the last quarter and they happened to run over. So it fell a bit hollow. Paul, if it is worth pursuing, the AFL can have a look at it. I suspect it's probably gone by, but thank you so much. With Nick Dacos having a fantastic game. 17-15, 1-17 Collingwood to the West Coast Eagles, 15-8-98. That game finished but a moment ago. Early this afternoon, it was 79-77 in the slop up at Canberra. Well done to the Suns getting over the Giants. And I failed to take down the Carlton St Kilda game. Meg, it was about 14 points in the finish, going
1: 26
15: Carlton, yep, over St Kilda. So there we go. And well done flying a kite. You've really created some conversation there, Matty.
1: Flown a kite. We're going to take our final break and come back. We'll welcome in Jackie Reid, officially welcome in Mick McDonald ahead of this big game. We can't wait for this one. St Kilda and Carlton. There is a wild card spot up for grabs for Macca's. 3AW is Sunday Night Football.
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1: Welcome back to Marvel Stadium, ahead of the final game of the round. A big one it is to Carlton and St Kilda McGranland, along with Tony Leonard, Sam Doherty and Meg McDonald, Geelong's former AFLW captain and life member now of the Cats. Let's welcome in our final member of the team as we get downstairs. Always thanks to Barry Plant Real Estate. Real estate in safe hands. That's a very good evening to Jackie Roo.
24: Oh, good evening, Matty G. Yes, we have a rainy day outside with a max of 14 degrees. The roof is closed, though, so we're in pristine conditions here, and we are right on that top of 14 at the moment. We're expecting a really big crowd tonight. 47,000 expected to see this one. No late changes for either side for the Saints. Cooper Sharman comes in. Toby Trevallia has been omitted, and there is no change for the Blues. They're sticking with that same 23 that beat the Lions last week.
1: Thank you, Jackie. We will have the ceremony shortly, which is just an amazing watch with the two teams linking arms in the middle for Spud's game. That will be happening shortly, and we'll have a stadium-wide light show as well right across Marvel Stadium ahead of the opening ball up. But Meg McDonald and Sam Doherty, let's have a bit of a chat about what we're expecting tonight. And you're thinking that St Kilda should be starting favourite stock.
2: Well, it's touch and go. I don't think this is about as 50-50 as it gets, which is probably where the latter's suggesting it. But two teams that play relatively similar in some aspects. It's number one and number two in terms of the contest. So we're expecting to see two teams really go at it at the coalface. And whoever can win that battle is going to go a long way to winning the game of football in the end. And they kind of do it in two different ways. St Kilda really, really strong in the clearance battle, whereas Carlton really strong in the ground ball battle around the ground. So slightly different ways of doing things, but that's going to be the battle spot for me. It's who can win that battle in the contest, who can get the ball in their forward half. These games are always a bit funny. Ross can, whenever you're watching a game with Ross Lyon coaching, it can always turn into something you're not expecting at all. So
24: yeah,
2: I'm fully expecting all my research that's been done so far is going to be absolutely pointless. But we'll see how it goes. The Blues off last week, outstanding. So good game of footy ahead, Matty.
1: Meg, what are you expecting tonight?
24: Well, I'm interested to see, Matty. I've spent the afternoon speaking about the impact of stadium and playing indoors and speed of ball movement, and the way that the St Kilda Footy Club turn it on at this stadium is unreal. The speed from end to end. We speak, of course, about the contest and the way you've got to win the ball from the source or post-clearance, as Sam's saying. But I'm really looking forward to seeing the tempo of this one, because we've noted that Carlton's ability to possess the ball has really increased, and their sort of time in possession as the coaches change, and their impressive last eight wins. So I'm looking to see how that translates, and if there's anything that comes from the consequence of this game, seeing how that impacts the two playing groups who are starting to play finals like football.
1: What are we doing with Nasir Wanganeen-Miller from a Carlton point of view, Doc?
2: Oh, I think you got to tag him. He's in my list of players that you just have to sit someone on him, even if it's sacrificing someone completely. Carlton have got a couple of culprits that could do it. George Hewitt's done a lot of run with roles over his time. So he's probably the most likely for me. The other one is Cooper Lord's done some run with roles that could chase him around, but if you leave him, we've just seen so many times, when you leave him alone and just let him run freely around the ground, he just dominates games of football. So you're putting yourself at risk of him dominating a game
1: if you don't. It's where he gets them, though, isn't it? Like, if he's getting them forward of centre and hitting the scoreboard, he's really going to damage you. If he's getting them mostly in the back half, maybe they leave it a little bit.
2: There's arguments of both ways. I'm more of just take the confidence out of the player. If I was in charge of playing against Nasir, I'd be putting someone on. He shows knows that he gets frustrated when he gets tagged. And even if you're getting, even if he's getting a lot of ball in the back half, that's building his confidence that he maintains that through the game. And if he's confident at the end of the game, that's when he wins them for you. But I'm also a prescriber of so much of today's game is transitioning out of the back half. So if you let him have the ball down there with his skill and his power running, then it's dangerous either way.
24: I know the argument is also, though, if you have a player who has the athletic profile to be able to go with a NAS, then one, you're using them to your own advantage as well. So I presume, I mean, I don't want to speak ill of George Hewitt, who's a fantastic player, but can he run with NAS, or is he just negating him around stoppage?
2: Well, he definitely could do the stoppage work. This is the new age player of the Nick Dacoses and the Zaire Wang Neng Malira. The guys that are really quick on the outside and have got some real power running, they do provide challenges. But even for me, and this is the argument, you might not win the battle completely. You might not keep him to under 20 touches, but if his 30 that he has to get are really hard fought and under pressure, then that's job done for me. And it's probably shifting your mindset away from completely shutting someone down as opposed to just making their day really, really hard. As long as it doesn't completely throw out your structure and your system completely, which I think there's many ways around that. But interesting watch to see what they do.
1: And then from a Carlton point of view, obviously Cripps, the superstar, got Walsh. He's starting to put more time maybe into Jagger Smith now.
2: Yeah, I would. And that's probably the guy that has had the least amount of attention at AFL level, has probably the least amount of plans how to break a tag. He'd probably be the guy that I'd send it after. Cripps and Walsh should have so many plans about what they do. Jagger, not so much.
1: All right, we're about to go downstairs. It's a magnificent sight. All the AFLW players, St Kilda and Carlton, are out there with the men's players, the umpires, officials, coaches.
0: Good evening, everyone, as we pay tribute and welcome to Spud. The sixth annual Spuds game. Today has been about so much more than just football. It has been about one league coming together in support of mental fitness for everybody in our community.
4: As has become our tradition, tonight's game will be delayed by 2 minutes. It's a small pause that reminds us of something important, that taking a moment to check in, to connect, or simply to be there for someone can make all the difference. Please turn your attention to the big screens.
5: There were emotional scenes for St Kilda stalwart Danny Frawley, cheered off the ground at his last appearance. At three-quarter time, the Saints were well in command by 66 points.
6: When the Saints go marching in, it's right there in our famous club song, but it's a line we can take for granted. See, that's the thing about marching. You shouldn't have to do it alone, because we're so much better when we march together. Tonight, we march for Spud, and in doing so, we march for mental health. Our men and our women stand united under the same banner. Tonight, we showed up, just like we show up for our mates and our families when they need us the most. But this isn't just a game. It's so much bigger than that. It's about turning up as a team, a tribe, a community, to make the conversation around mental health louder than it's ever been before. Tonight, we light up the night to tackle the darkness, united in our purpose, because we're stronger in numbers. We truly are better together.
0: Thank you, Eric. That message tonight belongs to all of us. If you haven't already, please take out your phones and turn on your light as we come together to light up the dark for mental health.

0: 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Thousands of individual lights, one league, one community. That's what better together means. The Danny Frawley community, part of the Black Dog Institute, is leading vital research, education and programs that are helping Australians build better mental health fitness every day.
1: If you're able to, please donate by scanning the QR code on the big screen. 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

0: Fans, Marvel Stadium, thank you for lighting up the dark. Put your hands together and enjoy the game.
1: Well, what a powerful statement that was. This year's campaign, as you heard there, better together while raising vital funds for the Danny Frawley community, part of the Black Dog Institute. Magnificent. The voice you heard there on the big screen was Eric Banner, famous Australian international actor and big St Kilda fan. Just magnificently done once again. All right, a few things before the opening call-up. We do have our bold predictions now, all with thanks to Arrow Transport. 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Tone, what do you got for a bold prediction?
2: I've got the pair of Wilsons for either side. Billy Wilson to kick his first goal of the season, and Darcy Wilson to kick his 19th of the season. So he's got 16 at the moment. Billy Wilson hasn't got one. So we'll rely on the Wilson boys to get the Arrow Transport bowl prediction over the line.
1: A pair of Wilsons, I like it. What about you, Doc?
3: Well, I reckon Sammy Walsh gets off the chain, as there's other midfielders to worry about from the Carlton perspective. I reckon he gets 40 tonight.
1: 40 for 40 Sammy Walsh. Yep. Okay, that's a bowl prediction. Meg.
4: Bold prediction for you. I'm going to go with more metres gained for Patrick Cripps than Nazaia Wangadeen-Miller.
1: Wow, that is very, very bold.
3: that's actually very creative.
1: It
3: off
1: is.
3: The top of the dome.
4: That's exactly where it came from.
1: Jackie Reed.
5: Taylor Byrne. I love the pocket rocket. I think he's going to kick 4-2 tonight.
1: 4-2, and I'm going to say Naz, why not? We'll go 50-50 for Naz tonight.
3: Well,
1: the bolder the better.
4: B-O-L-D.
1: So that's our bold predictions, all with thanks to Arrow Transport. 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Meg, who you got tonight?
4: I'm going to go the Baggers for the double. They got it done in the AFLW, and I think they might cause question mark upset. Whether it's an upset or not, I think they'll win by 13 points.
1: And they've got it done in the W by 26 over St Kilda earlier today. What about you, Doc? Who have you got?
3: Same margin as the W, 26 for the Blues.
1: 26 for the Blues. This is big. The ramifications are huge. There's a wild card spot up for grabs. A win for the Blues would propel them 8 points clear of St Kilda. If the Saints win, they'll end the round in 10th with a superior percentage than Carlton. We'll get a few of those key matchups as the border unfolds. This is a big game to cap off the round. Marvel Stadium is the venue. It is Carlton and St Kilda. 3W fully all with thanks to Maccas. Here is Tony Leonard to get us underway.
2: Thank you, Matty. It was the most glorious sight, paying tribute not only to Danny Frawley, but encouraging those with mental health. And hopefully all the popular presses will have that image spread across their papers, the front pages tomorrow, as there's no clearance with the first ball being tossed up. And it's all for BP. Oh, there's a little bit of push and shove, nothing more than that. Taconi gets the tap away as they're going to the Northern or Melbourne Remand Centre. And Nas goes for one off the deck and didn't quite get there. Bradley Hill took it, kicked it high towards the wing on the city side. And that's a mark taken by Wood of St Kilda. Wants to go quickly and does so by going very, very long. Back of the pack that time, more slow to release with Sharman, but somehow got rid of it. Naz lingers, tackled, lost it. As the ball just bobbing around in defence, Dean gets the kick away for the Blues. Running hard, McGovern's got a halfback and he's got runners everywhere. And he keeps thinking and thinking. In the finish, Doc just goes sideways. No score yet, BP scoreboard.
3: Yeah, it just didn't go with too much speed. Cal Wilkie sitting down the line there.
1: Baggers with possession. Kick to half forward. McGovern again popping up. Takes a 70 out. He heads to the forward pocket. McKay the target with their hold from Caminiti. The umpire says no. Wilkie able to keep it in. Handball to Stocker, former Blue. Handball to Hill, handball back to Stocker. He tightropes that boundary line as they head the city side. Hall is there. It comes unstuck for the Saints. And Carlton are able to intervene. And I reckon we're going to have a stoppage out there. It's on the just on the attacking side of the wing. It's no score early going on the BP score.
2: Yeah, Carlton barely into attack, going to the southern or platform 28 end of the ground. Ball's tossed up. Boundary line looms. Cripps, the hopeful overhead handball, wins 20 metres. Now they've got a little chance this time. Jagger Smith goes long. Oh, Caminiti was there defensively, knocks it out. I want to have a look at something tonight, Doc, something that I might have picked up, which probably gives very good reason not to pay any attention to it whatsoever. Have a look when Jagger Smith gets the ball. He does a 360 and somehow creates space by not really going anywhere.
3: It's like you play basketball or something, Tony. That's what they create.
2: Here's something you don't know. Scott Pendlebury played basketball when he was a lot younger.
1: Here's Hill for the Saints. He clears it. He heads to the wing.
2: That.
1: And it's all Carlton Cowan. He falls into a tackle crunch. And the umpire will come in and
2: Mick,
1: ball it up.
2: Did you know that Scott Pendlebury played basketball as a youngster?
4: I did, as did Marcus Bontempelli there, Tone.
2: Oh, good. So did Tony Shaw. It was a little league for sure.
1: The old basketball background time. Here is the side, Wanganeen Miller. He's got it on the outer side. Up the line he goes. Marshall, the big man, looks up. He puts it inside the 50. That's a poor entry. And that one is tumbling out. Didn't go out in the full. And we're going to have a throw-in just inside the 50 for the Saints. Still no score on the BP scoreboard.
2: Yeah, 3 minutes gone. White glove mover clock. WhitegloveMover.com.au. If you're thinking of moving, then they're the people to get in touch with. That's a shallow throw-in. De Koning able to take it on the full. Kicks off the side of the boot, but his second touch defensively. Mark for Harry Dean. And again, just happy enough just to go very, very short. As Haywood just doing a lot of pointing. And he tried to find his man running forward. I reckon that was Lord. Missed it, and that's just a simple basic error turnover. And Matty, the Saints have it half forward, about a kick and a half out, going to the northern end.
1: It's Windhager, he goes deep to the pocket. It's a good mark. Cooper Sharma, I reckon, pulled that down. No, Megan Owens in the pack. Really nice mark. That's a power play mark of the night contender in the forward pocket. Owens with the grab will go back and line up for the first major of the night.
4: Both teams playing along the boundary, so it necessitates a contested mark. And you're right, Matty, he looked taller than he is, but got it done and he's going to go around the body.
1: Here is Owens. He does that and kicks the opener for the Saints. So Mitch Owens with the first major of the night. St Kilda a 1-6. Carlton are yet to score on the BP scoreboard. They've got the great coffee, the yummy stacks. Tick off your to-do list at BP.
3: Interesting start to the game. There's a bit of a defensive struggle, really, as you said, Meg. It's a lot of ball along the boundary line, which is showing both teams just want to fill the corridor, both offensively and defensively. So we might be in for a bit of a scrappy first quarter here until the game starts to open up and we get some space. And just looking on the Harvin on replay, and your man, Cooper Sharman, that you did call, Matty, was doing some excellent blocking and kept two players grounded so that Mitch Owens could take that grab almost uncontested in the end. And a really good start to the Saints to be able to get one on the board.
2: Five gone, first quarter. Only score a goal to the Saints. Back in the middle of the ground. The crowd massive. Jagger Smith came through, took it from the ruck and tumbles one toward half forward. Wanganeen Miller tried to follow it back. Saints defence under a little bit of pressure this time. Garcia got rid of the ball. Wilkie there. Play on is the call. There's Kemp in there. Some of sneaky good players. And I know he's been around for a little while, but Kemp, Doc, he's a good player.
3: Yeah, he's had a good month too.
2: Trying to barge through St Kilda defence. The number two, Windhager, of course, made famous by the great Spud, clears the error. Chera with a little 1-2. And now Carlton can go forward. Akers has got it. Kick and a half out deep into the forward pocket at the city. And now there's a lot of holding. McGovern, Kemp. Crowd want a free kick.
3: Their crowd are booing Jack Silvani.
2: we had one yesterday.
3: It's a boo and a cheer at the same time.
2: McVee was booed loudly all day. They clearly forgot Jackson used to play for the Demons.
1: Ball thrown back in the forward pocket. I reckon he gave away the free kick there, Silvani, too. He had a fistful of jumper on the Harvey Norman replay. We've got a ball up. Forward pocket here for the Blues. Comes down. Could have been high contact there on Stocker. Nothing doing. Umpire will ball it up again.
4: Well, Ainsworth, he was quick through that last stoppage.
1: There he is again. And then Cripps just hacks it forward. And that one is going to bounce out. We're going to have a throw-in deep in the forward pocket for the Blues. There, no score. St Kilda are 1-6. And we have travelled nearly 7 minutes in the opening quarter on the White Glove Mover clock, Tone.
2: That we have. Saints deep into attack at 15 around from their goal, ball tossed in. Saints with a goal, the only score. De Koning pushed his man straight out, flat stick. And you can go with the hands on the knees and look quizzically at the man in lime. But he ain't changing his mind, son. You just give him one, and it's a free kick to the Blues.
4: Just didn't get back to the ball, did he? Out-muscled him. You've got to get back.
2: Pitnett's got it. Dead in front. 20 out, slight angle. Carlton to level the scores after 8 minutes. Sunday night crowd heaving at Marvel. You'll hear a lovely roar go up from the Blues faithful. Goal each as Pitnett. Is someone sending Morse code? What is, oh, is that a song?
1: That's a drum,
3: that's
1: I think.
3: That's a drum.
2: Right. We just need more of them at the football.
3: Having watched those two go at it in the ruck of training for a long period of time, that's the area that really challenges Tom De Koning. But Pitto's a very tough ruckman, and he's a very hard one to move, and Tom wants to jump, so he's using the physicality there to get a free kick.
2: 6 points each after 8 minutes. Let's go down to Jackie Redd on the boundary line for Barry Plant. Jackie, real estate in safe hands.
5: Yeah, a bit of a scuffle during that whole situation there. Harry Dean, he doesn't lack a bit of spark, does he? He was getting right into Rowan Marshall's face then.
2: I told you this last week, Jackie, never start a blue with anyone who's got red hair, male or female.
1: Back in the middle, it's a goal apiece. Really going here is Nasir Wanganeen Miller. A loop to handball over the top.
3: Ball missed
1: the target. He's done his hamstring. Wanganeen Miller has done his hamstring, and he's coming to the bench as the Blues go forward. Mark has been taken by Evans. He'll kick it to the forward pocket, and this is big as Kent takes the mark. And Wanganeen Miller, that's sad to see. One of the

0: season and this game. 1-1, 7 Carlton, St Kilda, 1 straight 6.
1: Bradley Hill, game 298. His brother Stephen, great career, 500 plus between them. They clear the area to the wing the ball goes as Lake of St Kilda runs it out of bounds. Jackie, back to you. This is massive news breaking here with Nasir Wanganeen-Miller.
2: Well, it certainly is. So he's gone downstairs into the rooms, as I said, grabbed at that left hamstring. It certainly looks like it was a pretty nasty one there. But we are only 9 minutes deep into this game. So I do have to wonder, sometimes when they stand around for pre-game ceremonies, if you cool down a little bit too much. I'm not sure if you have anything to say on that one, Doc.
1: Oh, you know who we blame for that. Greg Swan. It's his fault. Hill, Bradley. Hill, that is, goes wide to half forward. I don't know that anyone's going to get the win from this. It's going to be a bounce or ball up, I should say.
3: So much of the work that the players do in injury prevention is controlling your limbs under your body, movement mechanics, and when you get that shove, you're just not in control in the same way that you are usually.
0: Ball up again out there on the wing. Oh, she's desperately trying to get it out. Very heavy pack down. The umpire will come in and sort it out with a ball up between wing and half forward for the Saints. Out there on the city side. Ball comes to ground. They can come away with it. Filippo tackled aggressively. Put the handball out there. The umpire is deemed. Chance for Booth. Lord. Handle to Walsh. He loops the handball over the top. Holland stops it on. Lord again. They get out of it. Here's Wilson. He's a dasher. They got the handball to Hewitt. They're out here. Hewitt kicks it to the wing. Little chip pass is nice to Frankie Evans. 70 metres out from goal. He'll place it up inside the 50. Doesn't hit a target. Poor entry. Saints can come away from half back, although he'll fumble at a critical stage. Then becomes tackler. Ball still live. And eventually the umpire balls it up just inside the 50 for the Blues.
1: BP scoreboard. Yeah, go Meg.
3: So just the Blues' ability to stand up under pressure, win the two Verlin off halfback. That's how they're able to get ahead of the footy.
1: BP reward scoreboard. Everything on your to-do list, get it from there. It is the Blues by a point. They're going to go further forward as the kick long from Billy Wilson. Just got caught in the breeze and pushed out of bounds on the full back pocket free kick to Silvani. He used to play for you. Yeah, classic. Didn't they just get rid of him?
4: No,
1: like it's hardly his fault. High fly that time. The Koning couldn't get there. Along the wing they go. Hall's kick a little bit too ambitious. And the ball is out of bounds. Free kick to Haynes, halfback. On the dockside, Jackie Reed down there, deep heat, the ice gel, the fabulous formula. Nasir Wanganeen-Miller, an update if you have one.
2: He's back from the rooms now. He's taken a seat in the second row of the interchange bench. That is whacking some ice now on that left hamstring, so he appears done for the day. We do know that he missed a session this week as well. He had a lot of strapping on his abdominal area as well, which is just taken off, but Naz done for the day.
0: Ball out to the outer side, and Bailey Mack.
4: Free kick.
0: Umpire's going to bring it back for a free. Out of the way of the Baggers. Lord will take it out there on the city side wing.
1: Hey, Jackie, is the back row, second back row, the seat of death?
2: It certainly is. It's never a good sign, is it, Tone? But TDK also on the bench having a lengthy chat to the doctor just now, and he was also under an injury cloud this week.
0: Francis Evans inside the 50. Mackay got there. Oh, he's landed very awkwardly as well. Here's Hill on the way out. And Mackay hasn't got back onto his feet yet as Wilkie comes out. We'll keep an eye on him too, Jackie. He's in the back pocket, just getting to his feet now as the Saints clear it to the wing. And Cooper Sharman has presented up really high and he takes the mark between half-back and wing for St Kilda.
1: Yeah, got it from Filippo. Defensive side of the wing on the dock side of the ground. 3AW football, all thanks to Maccas. Don't walk, Maccas. Run into Maccas for the brand new quarter pound of barbecue bacon. Beautiful juggling mark taken by Liam Ryan on the wing. Now goes long. Saints are into attack. They've got a one-on-one forward. Well done, Harry Green. Knocked it down. Lake, though, St Kilda roves against the boundary line. 45 metres out. Owens, the handball through traffic. Garcia's there. They're almost out of 50 now. Burns just threw it under the boot. It floats high in the night air. And one behind results.
3: He had extraordinary strength from Harry Dean to stand in front there, first-year player.
4: He was in a terrible position. You've got your back.
3: Terrible position.
4: Giving away your whole back in a marking contest is a bad spot to be.
1: Seven each. 1-1, 7 each. As we're 14 minutes, Matty, on the white glove move the clock into the first quarter earlier today. It was the Suns by 2 points and the Pies by 19.

0: 15.
1: Shearer has it. They're in the back half here for the Blues.
0: And the Carlton W side defeated St Kilda's W side by 26.
1: Florent now for Carlton. It's a nice kick to Cripps. Just brought it slightly inboard. And the skipper takes the grab. And then he pulled the kick beautifully as well. That was nicely done. Now, Cambridge going to go long with the kick. Mackay contesting. Hits the deck. Evans front and centre goal. Where a good small forward should be right at his big forward's feet. And he gobbled that one up and kicked the goal for the Baggers. And they've got their second. 2-1-13. St Kilda 1-1-7 on the BP scoreboard.
2: Yeah, that's just doing your job as a tall forward and as a coming forward. Being predictable to your teammates. Brought the ball to ground in front centre. Beautiful finish on the left.
3: Carlton's ability to move the ball has been quite good to start this game. St Kilda winning the contest early.
0: So it's the Blues by 6 points, Jackie. What update can you provide with Nasir Wanganeen-Miller and also Tom De Koning?
4: Well, Nasir is definitely out for the game. Left hamstring injury to him. TDK did have a lengthy chat with the doctor, but he looks good to go. Harry Mackay has just been checked on by the doctors. You guys called it upstairs. A little bit slow to his feet, a little bit proppy out there. That left knee still taped from a couple of weeks back.
0: And could I put out an all points bulletin to our boss Stephen Beers? Can you organise a little bit of transport home for Bruce Eva? He won't be taking it well. Out of the middle, Carl Cripps on the end of it, round the body, tries to spear one, beats the first line of defence, staying down Ainsworth, pushes it to the boundary line. Mackay's there, somehow the Saints managed to wobble it out to Garcia, drew a man, handball over the top to Filippo. He waves, now hang on, there's something down the field has happened. The ball's got to come back 50 metres. Is being applied.
3: So he got held after he got rid of the ball, yep. Tone. So it's a free kick and 50.
0: And the umps are really cracking down on that one too. The Garcia kick goes long. Chance for Liam Ryan. Didn't have the ball. Knocked in the back. Play on the call. 35 metres out. St Kilda at the northern end. Or the former Melbourne Remand Centre into the ground. 13-7. Carlton by 6 points on the BP Rewards scoreboard. Don't forget, your fantastic barista-made coffee from the Wild Bean Cafe. Turn into BP and it's tick, tick, tick and done.
1: Here's Chera to fire the handball out. Heads towards the boundary. Akers kept it in. Got a little kick forward and then it's out. Stopper was able to get a fist to it.
3: Liam Ryan looks awfully sore here on that shoulder that's heavily taped and coming to the ground.
1: Gee, bit of carnage out there at the moment, Jack. Here comes Liam Ryan.
4: Yeah, he's coming to the bench. As you guys just mentioned, left shoulder already heavily taped. He's looking real sore, like he's got the dead arm going there. So the physio is just taking him from the ground.
1: So boundary throw in here, 50 around from St Kilda's goal. The ruckman got it. Boom was able to get the handball away to Evans to Chera. On to Cottrell in midfield. He doesn't want to kick, so he goes backwards to Billy Wilson, who is a dasher. He takes it and kicks it inside the 50 for the Baggers. It's over the head of the Blues, and they're able to just steady here. It's Clark. Hunter Clark clears it for St Kilda. Lake was up presenting. He couldn't take the mark. McGovern for the Blues. Handball to Evans, who's been busy. He's been clobbered and taken high. And Francis Evans will take the free here and maybe even the shot at goal. He's just inside the 50 here.
0: Now, Sam, I know we've been only going 18 minutes into the first quarter, but do you sense what I'm sensing at the moment?
3: What are you sensing, Tone? I'm often never sensing the same thing as you.
0: I'm sensing that Carlton just might put them to the sword very, very quickly.
3: Well, it's very interesting because St Kilda having the contest and clearance going in their favour and losing their inside 50 battle. So the ability for Carlton to transition the ball, which is the complete difference to what it was earlier in the year where these two teams played.
1: Francis Evans kicked the crumbing goal a short time ago. Goes from outside the 50. Just missing to the left. So minor for Carlton on the BP scoreboard. 2-2-14. Saints are 1-1-7.
0: Stock going to bring the ball back in. 7 points the margin. The big injury news though with Nasir Wanganeen-Miller and also Liam Ryan. Will be keeping constant updates there. Saints go long on the kick into the outer wing. Trying to get there was Dirksen of Carlton. Couple of grabs, couldn't control it. Neutral territory, the ball to be tossed in out on the city side. Well, Runjeri Drive or Platform 18, which I think that train from Platform 18 goes to Hoppers Crossing and beyond via Truganina and Tarnoot. Ball goes further forward. Saints have just got to try and hold up, and they did. Meg, it just looked, to me it looks, and I know it's, I'm never get anyone really to agree with me after 35 years, but they just look a bit sharper, Carlton, a bit more ferocious.
2: Yeah, they're certainly bringing the heat, but as Doc's saying, if the Saints are winning in the contest, I think they're running forward at them though.
1: There's Hewitt with a kick inside the 50 for the Blues. Top hands, Caminiti got his hand to it. Oh, Evans finds the handball out. Howard's going to come back inside here to McKay, who hangs onto the mark. Hayward's centering kick was magnificent. Big H has taken the grab and will go back and line up 35 out directly in front.
2: Yeah, great vision, great centering ball. But as I was saying, Tone, I think the way that you watch Carlton run forward off half-back, and the defence for the Saints at the moment is folding back, backing their extras in defence. But then when they bring the ball to ground, they're unable to then exit it and run and carry to the other end at the moment.
1: We saw not long ago, but big Harry McKay moving in directly in front and slamming home a goal. That's a good sign that he's kicking drop punts through the middle from 35 out as he comes to the bench for a sit-down. 3-2-20, Carlton, St Kilda 1-1-7 on the BP scoreboard. Down to you, Jackie Roo.
4: Liam Ryan downstairs in the rooms getting a further assessment on that left shoulder concern. Harry McKay hasn't been walking all that well, so he's just come to the bench after kicking that goal, but he has gone straight to the doctors and the physio, so he's just going to have a quick assessment down here too.
0: Jackie, I know you do like to get down there at 40 minutes before everyone gets there, but you want to see how they sort of train up or whatever, or go through their little pre-game routine. Did you sense this with either Ryan or Wanganeen Millera?
4: No, it's not a good sign though when you have a lot of strapping on you. I think I was just looking out for Naz because he missed out on a session this week. He had a sort of an abdominal and hip pointer issue from last week. TDK had a hip and a hamstring situation, and obviously Jack Silvani with that shoulder. So Liam Ryan's out of nowhere.
0: Walsh from the ruck and the restart goes long. That's got to be a free kick to Carlton, surely. As Silvani has given, well, he's given, to quote the great Slug Jordan, he give him one.
5: Give him one too.
0: Yeah, right in the middle of the back. And Kemp's got it 48 metres out.
3: That couldn't have been any more clinical out of the centre bounce. Carlton played, did a play that they've probably written all week to try and do, but Walsh going from sweeper straight through the front door of the stoppage, clean take and a good hit out by Big Pitto, and laces Kempy out, and Jack Silvani has to push to try and not make him mark it, and we're watching Tom DeConing look even more sore on the replay now.
0: Yeah, the Harvey Norman replay. Right shoulder, Jackie, for Tom DeConing if he comes up before all that. Kemp to the southern end from 52, and basically he's kicked it to mine host Mark O'Reilly in the front bar of platform 28 and missed everything.
2: He had a good thump, and he led right back to do so. Sorry, Tone.
0: No, you're right, mate. No one's paying attention to me anyway. 3-2-20, Carlton, 1-1-7, the Saints. All on the BP scoreboard as they go cautiously. The St Kilda on the kick-in.
1: The Burns. Burns in the back pocket. Thought about pulling the trigger. Now he does. He kicks it to the wing. A couple of flies. Cowan behind there. Mate did well just to charge it down. And then with his head, Cripps was able to get the handball off. Florent. A little soccer into midfield. Arriving Hewitt. He gathers to Pitnet. Handball to Cottrell, stood up in the tackle. Handball to Hewitt. Hewitt goes back to Wilson. And out of Walsh. Bit of class through the middle. Links up with Adam Chera. Back to Walsh. Handball to Cottrell inside the 50. Handball to Young. Handball to Cripps. Cripps was tackled as he kicked it. It's out to the right-hand side. But the Blues are all over him at the moment.
2: Tell you what, if you Googled forward handball game, I think that last passage of play had come up.
0: Yeah. By the way, too, for our listeners, we do our bowl predictions for Arrow Transport before the game. We've got our earliest ever winner. Meg, what was your bowl prediction again?
2: That Patrick Cripps would have more metres gained than Isaiah Wanganeen Millera. And I did give Doc the side A before. I don't want to celebrate in lieu of the,
3: Cripps could go backwards. He's only on 113.
2: He could go backwards.
0: Hall takes it half back, tumbles to half forward. But Cowan's there. And it's a little bit of schoolyard keeping off as Haynes took it. Just gave it to the runner, waiting for it. Well done, Dirksen. Just worked his way through it nicely, man. He gave it back to Haynes. Basically on defensive 50, half back, out of sight of the ground, and he will go short for the bloke who's wearing the Bayou tapestry, and that's Cowan.
1: Yep.
2: Is that one of the differences you see, Doc, in Carlton's decision making across the last 10 weeks? They're like, look, I'm going to do something, but if it's not there for me, I can go back and possess the footy.
3: Essentially, that's the biggest thing they've changed, is just try not to kick the contest. How can they get the ball out of long down the line situations, which is what they're doing here.
1: Cowan's turned it over, though. Wood has taken the Marcus and Kilder on the wing. He goes backwards to Wilkie, and safe hands here. Margin 14 in favour of Carlton. And Wilkie called the go, uses a lot of time up. And he kicks down the line for Big Marshall. We've got hands to it, but couldn't cling on. And Cowan, good work to knock it to the boundary line, and we're going to have a throw-in out there, just marginally to the St Kilda end of that outer wing. It's a 14-point lead to Carlton. They're 3-3-21. The Saints are 1-1-7, and that's on the BP scoreboard.
0: Yeah, 14 points the margin. Time on being played as 25 minutes have elapsed. Ball spills and cleared St Kilda. They get lucky there, Marshall. But Billy Wilson at the back got a decent fist on it, put it outside defensive 50. Akers a little screwy round the body. Hewitt's got a run to receive and did, and a little toe poke got it to Evans. They have kept running beautifully as the Blues, a kick from Hewitt misses its target at half back Stocker. He goes to Wood, all this on the outer side of the ground. He goes short, and Windhagen, neutral territory on the city side of the ground. 21-7, Carlton by 14 points, but there's bigger news that's broken. We'll get Jackie to update in a moment's time as St Kilda go to half forward, but they're stopped in their tracks. Jackie, please, for Barry Plant Real Estate.
4: Well, the big injury news for St Kilda, Nasiah Wanganeen-Miller has done his left hamstring. His day is over. Liam Ryan currently back from the rooms. He's had that left shoulder retaped. He's just done a little fitness test there, so just waiting on an update from the club.
0: First or second row?
4: He's in the first row, okay. So that's promising, yeah.
0: Okay, thanks, Ryan.
1: Free kick out there on the wing to Caminiti for a hold.
2: You say his day is done, but if he's walked off the way he did, Naz, you'd have to think his home and away season is done at least.
3: That stumble one is they're usually the bad ones. And not to, we'll get the scan for him and see what it is, but he did not look comfortable at all.
1: It's Wood with the football here for St Kilda. We're deep in the opening quarter.
0: Yeah.
1: It goes to Windhager, who brings down the footy. He's going to launch it high and long inside the 50 for the Saints. Higgins didn't jump at that. Hits the deck. Sort of the boot tumbler, but Cowan was able to take it. Byrne tried to have a crack, and Cowan's back there at the top of the goal square. Carlton have got all the answers at the moment. He goes short to Walsh. He's deep in the defence here for Carlton. As time ticks away, we're down to just 2 minutes left in the quarter. Kicks a long high ball to the wing, a packed situation, no one can take the grab, it hits the deck, and he'll swoop on top of it, umpire will have it. How many goals is he worth, Naz, do you reckon, to St Kilda?
3: Well, he's so important to the way they play in terms of their ball movement and run and carry and skill, so taking him out's a huge loss.
0: Marshall takes it from the ruck, quick kick into the forward pocket, Owen's first to react, and he's got it for the Saints. Tough shot though. Worse than a 45-degree angle, half forward right. Opens up for the right footer, but probably three in from the boundary line, having to kick it about 38. So he can line up, run in, tight angle shot. He's given it a decent fly, but across the face it went and one behind. Nearly at quarter time, first quarter. Carlton 3-3-21 on the BP Rewards scoreboard. Just tick it all off with the fantastic coffee, your fuel, your snacks at BP Rewards.
1: And get it to Wilson at half back. Hands off to Florent, who brings it out now to the dock side for Lord, who dropped it. He recovered though. He was pushed as he kicked. That's Worth Ainsworth, and then Cowan down the line. Good mark for Taylor Byrne, who glanced into the centre corridor. Didn't pull the trigger, though. He's going to go with the left and kick it inside the 50 for the Blues. Oh, on the stretch that time. Kent couldn't take the mark. Still up for grabs here. It's deep in defence for the Saints. Harry McKay wrapped up in the tackle, and the umpire will come in and ball it up. 35 out from Carlton's goal.
0: How long left, Matty?
1: 37 seconds. Blues by 13.
0: Yeah, got a chance here now. The Blues leading by 13 points, close to quarter time. Pittner tries to take it from the ruck. Ball on the deck. Ball, quick hand shot out. Jagger Smith, danger looms. Got it to Walsh, who I reckon he changed his mind, Mick, when he was kicking. He was going to centre. then tried to kick the banana, misses everything and out on the full.
2: I think that's generous tone. I think he was having a shot straight off the step.
0: Right.
3: Yeah, hallmark of their game has been their unselfish nature, so a bit of a bizarre decision from Sammy Walsh there.
0: So Burns kick out of danger. That'll take us to quarter time unless the Saints have a brain fade. They clear the area. It's going to be taken by Cowan. He's got to fly. He has to fly. Kick and hope. Can they beat the siren? Grab a mark and beat the siren. No, they won't. Burns, nice pack mark taken there. A power bay pack mark under pressure. Stops Carlton advancing any further forward. And that takes us to quarter time. But all the news is the injuries serious to Nasir Wanganine Miller and also to his teammate now Liam Ryan. We'll get the update once we return. First quarter brought to you by BP Scoreboard, the great coffee, the yummy snacks, your fuel, your magnificent barista made coffee from Wild Bean Cafe. Turn into BP and it's tick, tick, tick, tick, tick and done. So it is 13 points the margin, 3-3-21. In Spud's game tonight for the Blues, the Saints 1-2-8. When we return, Sam Doherty, Meg McDonald to tell us how this first quarter unfolded across the board through 5AA in Adelaide, 6PR in Perth. Don't Macca's walk, Macca's run to the new quarter pound of barbecue bacon, and you are listening to 3AW Football.
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1: It's Windhager. He goes deep to the pocket. And a good mark. Here is Owens. He does that. Hits the opener for the Saints. Little going here is the side. Wanganui Miller loops a handball over the top. Ball at the target. He's done his hamstring. Wanganui Miller has done his hamstring. And he's coming to the bench. And this is big as Kent takes the mark. And Wanganui Miller, that's sad to see. Mackay contesting. Hit the deck. Evans button center goal. Oh, Evans finds the handball out. That was going to come back inside here to Mackay. Directly in front and slamming home a goal.
14: Is someone sending Morse code? What is, or is that a song?
1: That's a drum,
14: that's
1: I think.
14: That's a drum.
0: Right. We need more of them at the football.
1: No drums, Tone. 3-3-21, a quarter time, Carlton. St Kilda 1-2-8. Do you think someone was trying to send you a message, perhaps, with Morse code? Let's get downstairs. Jackie Reed for Barry Plant Real Estate and injury update for DP. And it's one of the biggest ones, maybe the biggest one of the season, Jackie.
4: Yeah, most likely is. Nasiah Wanganeen-Miller ruled out with a left hamstring injury. I've been watching him at this quarter time break. He's had a lot of ice applied to it for the remainder of that first term, but he can barely walk down here. So it does look like, unfortunately, it's a significant hamstring injury to him. He's taking a seat in the dreaded second row right now. Tom De Koning, the other one for the Saints at the minute. The doctors had to actually wait until Ross finished speaking. He held them as a captive audience for most of that break, but he's just had that a little test done on his right shoulder and he looks good to go. Liam Ryan, the other one, a left shoulder concern for him, spent some time downstairs in the rooms, had that re-strapped and then played out the last minute or so of that quarter, so he's good to go. For the Blues, just the one, Harry Mackay, he had a lot of work done in his left hip, so it looks like he's had a bit of a hit to his hip. He had some treatment and he's ready to go again.
1: Thank you, Jack. I heard John Anderson last week say that, Doc, that Nick Dacos, he thought Nick Dacos was more important to Collingwood than any other player as in terms of importance to their team. How important is Naz to the way St Kilda play?
3: Yeah, well, I think he sits in that same realm. I won't put him in Nick's realm because he's literally changing the game for Collingwood. But when Naziah plays well, St Kilda play well. And when he's shut out of games, they've really struggled. And that's examples of that everywhere across the last few weeks. And We watched him win a game of football for him not that long ago, but huge out for them tonight in terms of their ability to move the ball and their damage to the midfield.
0: Rabot Building Supplies bring you the second quarter as the Saints through Hall. They can go long that time as Wilson of St Kilda kicks to half forward to the southern end. The Saints go, oh, Higgins can pounce and goal straight away under 30 seconds with a star 21 goal of the day. So the first goal of the second quarter on the Robot Building Supply scoreboard goes to the Saints 2-2-14. Trailing Carlton, 3-3-21, 3AW, his football.
15: 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There's a drink for that. Ba-da-ba-ba-ba. Available at participating restaurants.
3: Just a typical Jack Higgins goal. First person to react inside 50 and really classy finish on the left foot. He didn't have much time to throw that one on there, but good start for the Saints out of the centre bounce.
2: Yeah, he nudged Billy Wilson under the ball, that aerial contest, beat him back to goal and elite finish on your non-preferred.
0: 2-2-14 on the Robot Building Supplies scoreboard. That's the Saints trailing by 7 points. Carlton 3-3-21.
1: Good shot to handle the Walsh. And it's stolen. Paul. Handball out wide here. Going to be gathered in. Filippo tackle, handball back to Burns. Now Hill will come back into the centre corridor. De Koning. There's the boost. De Koning goes up inside the 50 for the Saints. Marshall and almost a mark. The big Pitnet who went back with a flight. He had his arm stretched up. No clean mark. Ball still alive for you, Pitnet. Oh, big man was tackled. Did he drop it? It comes to Wilson as a fly for goal, and I've got it covered as coming back. Chera takes the mark on the goalpost. Back there, Deese in the back pocket. And now Florent, 50 metres. A stand infringement by Liam Ryan.
2: He's pointing to the mark, but I think it's because he was within the nine and he didn't move back.
3: He's very cute. He's very lucky not to get by a double 50 there. He's running behind as well.
0: Well, no one's on the mark, so Florent can keep pinching a bit of ground. Keep going, keep going. Almost to the middle of the ground. Now can go long to half forward. Target Evans at the back can't get there. Stock of the clearance. Now it's running toward the boundary line. Carlton don't want to really touch it. Well worked out, Akers. Too many players would have tried to keep it alive, but Akers alert to it, knew there was a free kick coming their way. He goes inboard to Chera. Robot Building Supply scoreboard, Matty. Carlton 21, St Kilda 14, Chera goes forward.
1: He does, kept it low, almost the clean mark. Nice work that time, Hewitt. He's going to put it inside the 50. Oh, Pittman is out, Mark De Koning. Top that. Well, De Koning did the early work, gave him a little shove, but it was Pittman that came up trumps that time and took the mark. And that's a big win.
2: The technique was right from De Koning. He initiated contact. He had probably the best position, but the force and the strength of Pittnett to run back, almost back with the flight, hold his line. He had a look for the contact and strong hands.
1: Here's Pittnett now moving in to make him really pay, and he does. He puts it straight through the middle, and De Koning, the million-dollar man, has just been beaten by a man that's probably on a quarter of what he's making. 13-point margin in favour of Carlton, 4-3-27, St Kilda 2-2-14.
0: Sam, now have a look, the Harvey Norman replay. I want you to see the reaction of De Koning. That shoulder doesn't look like it's right.
3: No, he looks awfully sore. I was trying to check on the Harvey Norman replay whether he got hit in the face or something, but he was grimacing in pain, grabbing at his face, so not too sure, but well done by Mark Pittner. Just as Meg said, it's just strong in the contest, and that's exactly what he is. That's probably the big difference between the two players. Tom DeConning's got the athleticism and the jump, but Big Pito won't die wondering in terms of the strength battle.
2: I tell you what, I feel like a good luck charm for him. Every time I watch the Blues, he kicks two or three.
3: He let Tom know about that one too on the celebration.
2: As did the skipper.
0: Yeah, 13 points to margin. We're 4 minutes into the second quarter. Robot Building Supply scoreboard. Carlton to break again through Walsh. Long toward full forward. Pack of players there. Cavanetti knocks it away. McGovern keeps it alive. Tried to kick over his shoulder and Silvani. Silvani was there. And if we remember from last week, when Curno kicked the ball into Jack's hands from about a metre away, he wouldn't have been feeling them for about a week, but bravely he finds himself back on the park tonight to Silvani as the ball's tossed in. Mackay the tap, Hewitt trying to do the roving, can't get there. Wilson does. He threw it away. What do you mean he threw it away? I don't mean he threw it away like as in disgust. I mean he sort of rather untidily got rid of it.
2: What's your sense, Doc? I feel like the Blues probably should be further in front with their inside 50.
3: Yeah, they've been a bit sloppy off turnover, just punishing. They scored 3 points in the first quarter from their sixth entry, so could have punished further there.
1: And Big Pito again. Oh, inside the 50. Drop mark. He's got his hands to it, but just could not pull it down. And then there's this pile on the share, and we're going to have a ball up.
0: He just missed time at Ainsworth that time, Sam.
3: Yeah, he did. Just run underneath it.
1: Just got underneath it. You're right. There is the ball up. Saints spike it forward. Little soccer by Wilson. But the Wilson of Billy, the Carlton variety, got the handball away. Dirksen has the handball on a hurry. Late now wins it back. Filippo gets it under the boot for the Saints. Out to the dock side. There's Cowan with a good intercept mark. Takes the grab for the Blues and goes back in board. And Adam Chera has it across half back for the Blues.
0: You thinking 50 then, Sam, against Owen?
3: Just the confusion of players with the stand rule and where they can go and can't go is hilarious.
0: Carlton went through Walsh. Hewitt having a beauty. They tried to drag Hall into giving away a 50, didn't, so they went short to Akers. Wider to Cottrell. He brings it inboard to Frankie Evans, who takes the mark. I wouldn't like to... Sorry, Mick, for not putting as much excitement onto that bit of play, but it was really basically bread, toaster, peanut butter, eat.
3: It's something Mick brought up earlier in the game about the St Kilda's defence is really sitting back, and it's creating this kind of transition spot in the middle where you can kind of get in between the zone at the moment because the forwards are lengthening so much and St Kilda's players are going with them. It's making the ground really, really open from a Carlton point of view from transition.
0: He's had a few good weeks, Frankie Evans. Looking to go for goal. Mackay the target. Oh, did he pull it down? Umpire said no. In fact, Cavanetti gets the benefit. Short to Bradley Hill. Shorter to Silvani. Still in defensive 50. As he's gone. Silvani tried to finesse one to Wilson. And coming in just to cut it off, I think. Was that young Lord? Yes, it was.
3: Tell you what, Carlton are winning. They're winning the ability to boo faster than the security cheer. It's getting well apart from each other at the moment.
0: Luke Jackson would have been disappointed he didn't cop any yesterday. As for poor old Judd McVee, he would have been sitting alone on seat 30B on the flight home last night. Kick from Wilson of St Kilda. To half-forward it goes. Lake about to run onto it. Nearly couldn't quite get it. Then he applies a good tackle. So, Mick, that was excellent play then from young Campbell Lake. Just couldn't trap it, but didn't allow Evans to advance.
2: Certainly was time.
0: Full stop. Ball out of the traffic. They're inside 50. Higgins grabbed without it. Free kick to St Kilda.
2: Fortunate to get a shot on goal here, because you're right, Tone. I don't think they're doing their forwards many favours with the balls that are going into that sort of bridge area, that half-foot area. They're asking them to compete under quite high 1v1s. They did well to neutralise. Just going lower and harder at the ball there.
3: Yeah, Jack Higgins. That smart technique that players use when they, as soon as they feel any form of contact above their shoulder, they lift the shoulder and make sure the umpire's aware of it. Very well done by him.
0: Yes, kicked a beauty to start the second quarter. So the Saints still hang on to within 13 point in spite of the injury. 45 out, Higgins goes long in pursuit of distance. Accuracy lets him down. And one behind results, 2-3-15 the Saints. Even two goals behind Carlton, 4-3-27. Robot Building Supplies, robots got it, they deliver. 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And one of the young men never to pick a fight with young Dean with the red hair has got the ball.
1: At half back, kicks it to the wing. Oh, that's good effort from Lord. Wood came at him front on. Hayward, in fact, did almost give away the free kick, but it's over the boundary line and we're going to have a throw in.
2: Sticky mitts, didn't he have?
1: Had a good fist of it. And Paul will toss the ball back into play here on the dockside wing. Here comes Marshall, got his hand to it first. Wood, bottom of that pack, it's been pushed to the back, the umpire said. So Mason Wood will take the free kick. He glances to the corridor. Oh, he thought about going there, but he'll kick it up the line and kick it inside the 50. Back of players, off hands. Pitnet is having a good day. Rockets it onto the boot. Hayward couldn't take it. His recovery. Good. He's been dragged down. That's a good chase and a good tackle. He's going to our advantage there. It's going to come back to Mason Wood, who laid that tackle, and he'll hit to the corridor.
0: He does indeed. Right in the middle of the ground. Bradley Hill's got it. Hill can go wide to the wing and beyond. Wilkie. He's put together about six wonderful weeks. That pass going forward was a beauty. He got the ball to Burns, who's kicked the full forward. It goes back at the pack. Goal to St Kilda. Ryan, who is just slightly impaired with the sore shoulder, instinctive reaction, pounces and goals. A beautiful goal, Liam Ryan. As the Saints, they're hanging on okay at the moment. 3-3-21 to 4-3-27. Carl by 6 points. And Jackie, people who just might have joined us, oh, thanks to Barry Plant Real Estate. It's real estate great hands. The reason we keep saying that is because Wanganeen Miller was gone after about 2 minutes with a severe hamstring.
4: Yeah, that's right. He pulled up on a dime there and grabbed at that left hamstring. He's really struggling to walk around, so he's out for the game. And not in worse news now for St Kilda, Tom De Koning's come from the ground, went straight downstairs into the rooms, didn't even speak to the doctor or the physio, so now they're chasing him down there.
0: Yeah, we saw that marking contest, and he came off second best, although it didn't look too bad, Sam.
3: No, it didn't look too bad. I think he's had, obviously, the rib and lung issue off the back of that, and then shoulder issues, so might just be carrying a few things.
1: There's Cripps going in, gathering, and being tackled. Akers comes out brandishing the Sharon. He'll get the handball off. A bit of hospital, Florent. A bit sloppy, this Carlton. It's all good, though, because Cripps is having to get a beautiful kick. Burns takes the mark. Inside the 50. And that was nicely done. And it will be Ainsworth to go back and line up the goal.
0: Now, Matty, you said that was nicely done. You can have an even 3,000 with me that he was the intended target as he plays on, and Ainsworth goals. Yes, it came off beautifully. Yes, it's a star 21 goal of the day, but he didn't mean it. But the result is academic as Ainsworth has his second and they go to 5-3-33, the Blues. The Saints 3-3-21.
2: That's system though for you, Tone. You put the ball where it belongs and someone will keep showing up there and he took the advantage of it. I think there are a few opportunities in the middle of the ground earlier in the play for St Kilda to finish and complete the tackles. A few broken tackles by the Carlton Footy Club. They made their way through the scramble and then they capitalised on it.
3: Ultimately, Benny Ainsworth just worked harder than his opponent. He's far too assertive. There's a Kilda defender and Ainsworth runs back and gets in behind Harry Mackay where the ball was intended, but that's the role of a small forward. Get yourself to a dangerous position and capitalise when you can.
1: Back out to a 12-point lead now, the Blues, as we return to the middle. Here's Big Marshall. Box short. Right hand ball, Garcia. They're able to come out wide here. Hill running with a fly to the footy. Couldn't take it. Philippa arrives. Wood was able to gather. Windhager tackles. Holding the ball. Roughly Dan Akers who will play on. Another to kill the player down here on the wing. Get the jack in a moment. Billy Wilson for the Blues. Kicks at the half forward. Silvani had the better of that and took the mark at half back. They're going to stop the play because the trainers and doctors are out, Jackie, right in front of you.
4: That's right. He grabbed at his left knee or lower leg as soon as he came down from that contest there. So he's just getting to his feet now and on his haunches, a doctor and a physio on either side of him. So he's just got a real heavy limp on him now coming to the bench. Hopefully just a corky, but I will chase up from
1: Bradley,
4: the club.
1: Bradley Hill, we're talking about, Doc. You having a look at the Harvey Norman replay?
3: Yeah, I am. A very slight hyperextension.
2: Yes, wasn't it?
3: But it doesn't look like much. And the fact that he's gone and grabbed it is not a great sign.
0: Yeah. As St Kilda can win it on the wing. Filippo, the handball in front of Hall's got to run hard. Good bump that time from Deans. Ball stays alive, however. Filippo beats one, beats two. Handball to half forward. On the half volley, Wood can't pick it up and turn over. Carlton, Cowan, Akers, Dean. The pass is a beauty to Evans. They're running hard. Pass is absolutely exquisite. And McGovern's got it 40 metres out, dead in front for the Blues. At the Northern or Melbourne Remand Centre into the ground.
2: So they're quite rightly getting around Harry Dean. The whole play started with an elite press decision. He turned the ball over and then he was the one to come forward, continue with the play, great kick, and then really great connection. They knew that McGovern wasn't going to be able to work to the outside, and so he cut in board. Now he's got a shot, a set shot directly in front.
0: That he has, and very, very kickable to open up a three-goal lead. Distance is fine. He has tried to kick not the suitcase out of it, the hand luggage, the little bag and everything, and he's missed by as far from the goal as anything else, Meg.
2: Domestic or international?
0: international with all the full whack.
2: Yeah.
0: Speaking of which, Jetstar, you've got to be joking, boys. Anyway, I know that's no time for political commentary. Simon Owens will be taking that up after the footy tonight. What bag should you be carrying onto a plane? All out of bounds on the wing.
1: A bit rough, isn't it?
0: Well, what you do is you put six or seven layers of clothes on.
1: Yeah, you do, yeah. I've done that before. 13-point margin in favour of Carlton.
0: I do it all the time, but I've only got one.
1: All thrown in his chair up. Handball to Jagger Smith. He's going to get it back here. The old 1-2. And then bring it in ball just over the head of Young. Boxall is able to knock it on. Florent, he's attacked once and twice. He got the handball away. Cowan on the end of the handball now. Inside the 50. Low ball there for McGovern. Couldn't get down on his boot laces and take it. Stocker, he throws his slipper at it and kicks it out. Oh. Wide here. Drop ball there, Garcia. Picked up by Hewitt. Wriggles out of the tackle that he's caught. Only the umpire said he got the handball away. Blue Saints fans not happy with that. Garcia in the meantime. He's able to gather. Handball to Hall. Hall, that's a shocking kick. He puts it out in front of Higgins. He's able to gather. Oh, his handball's a bit dodgy that time for Burns. Going to go back and retrieve it. Now to Wilkie. Wilkie to Ryan. He just worked his man under the footy, Ryan. Then led with his head into Cowan. He was able to knock it away. Cooper Sharman sockets it inside the 50. Owens missed the target with the handball. This is sloppy from the Saints. And they'll come out of it. Dirksen's able to get boot the ball and clear it only momentarily because Liam O'Connell is there and he's got it back for the Saints.
0: That he does and goes wide to Clark of St Kilda. Carlton by 13 points. Robot Building Supply scoreboard. 17 gone second quarter. He went short to Hall, who I'd say is probably a kick and a third out from goal to the top of the square. Saints into attack. Oh, massive leap. Can't take it that time. Then was Sharman. Ball came out. Dean, Hewitt, Jagger Smith. And he's just trying to finesse one close to the boundary line to Akers. Got the second touch on it. Neat handball through traffic that time. Chera got it to Mackay. Oh, Silvani. They kept it in front of him. Well done. Got it to Boxall of St Kilda. Round the body he goes. Wilson of St Kilda has it. Getting some advice from Caminiti. I reckon young Wilson thought, no, I won't cop that advice. As Wilson can go short. Oh, there's a chance for Marshall. Couldn't get there. Chera. Back to Chera. Got it via the skipper. To the wing the ball goes. It's a free kick. And Harry Mackay, grabbed without it, should get it. Well, we said it plenty of times watching World of Sport, especially when the panel was on, Matty, and Bobby Davis had to sum it up. And St Kilda at 3-3-21. Carlton lead by 13 points, 5-4-34. But to quote the great Bob, it's no great game by any stretch of the imagination.
2: It's turning into a bit of tennis, isn't it? A little bit back and forth at the moment.
0: Yeah, one of those clay court ones that count for about 2 points in the world rankings.
1: It's Hewitt at centre half back. What's your best surface, Tone?
0: Clay? Yeah, satellite tournament. So, as he goes to Jackie. Jackie, can you brighten us up, please?
4: Well, Tom Taconing's back out there. He's got his right shoulder strapped up. Brad Hill is doing a fitness test on the sidelines at the minute, just testing out that knee. And Naz, of course, is the major one there. Left hamstring concern for him.
1: Kick to half forward. And he's heading into attack.
2: There's some salary cap on the sidelines, isn't there?
1: Free kick. It's going to go to Evans for high contact. And he's on the bottom of that pack. He's got it. He's too far out. He's about 75 from goal. He's going to fire it into the forward pocket. And Gavin came late but couldn't take it low down. It rolls over for a throw-in. 30 around for the Carlton goal. They're up by 13. 5-4-34. And St Kilda a 3-3-21. Robot Building Supply scoreboard.
0: Yeah, ball about to be tossed in. It's forward pocket right northern end. Carlton into attack leading by 13 points. Time on being played. Ball in dispute. Oh, Hewitt Rowe, ground the body. It has gone and missing one behind. 5-5-35, the Blues. The Saints 3-3-21. Jackie, you got a Mason Wood update?
4: I certainly do. So he's got a left calf concern. He came off saying my calf's no good, it's sore. So he had some work done on it, but now he's gone downstairs into the rooms with the doctor. So another one for the Saints.
0: Is anyone going to be left on the bench or is anyone going downstairs?
4: I actually forgot to say him in the last update. That's how many names there are.
1: Here the Blues inside the 50 again, and that will be a free kick to Evans. He was held in the marking contest. There's no advantage there. It's going to come back.
0: And a young Walsh wants a 50.
1: Oh, no, it's going to go all the way back to...
2: Is Harry Dean Harry was Dean. Dealt with after he disposed of the ball or was deemed to be dealt with?
1: So
0: Unceremoniously.
1: He's going to kick it inside the 50, kept it low and kept it neat.
2: What do you mean you don't know what to expect?
1: Haywood hugs in the mark and he can go back and line up from 49.
0: Meg, in football, no one's ever dealt with. What are they, Sam?
3: They're unceremoniously dealt with.
0: Thank you very much.
3: That's when you know I've spent too much time with Tone this year.
0: Oh, yeah. And happened to Bartell, it's happened to Selwood. You've caught the disease.
1: Let's see what Haywood can do here with that. And the Blues up by 14. Really, really good pickup. This year for the Sydney Swans, Haywood off a couple of steps. Oh, that's a lovely connect and a great goal. Will Haywood. And Carlton after a 20-point lead, 6-5-41. St Kilda 3-3-21 on the Robot Building Supply scoreboard. 5.5 left to play in the second quarter. Carlton looking good. St Kilda from an injury point of view, Doc, and Meg in all sorts at the moment.
2: They certainly are. It was looking like a game for a couple of minutes there where it was going to be difficult for someone to rise above the scrap. You sort of both teams are caught with incomplete tackles, turning the ball over constantly. So to have a player who can go back from 45 on a 45-degree angle and sink it, really important for the Blues. And you're right, he's been a great pickup alongside his mate, Ollie Florent.
0: 20 points the margin. We fear it's going to extend. Carlton leads. Saints trying to hang on. Garcia, the handball. Wilson, his teammate from the Saints, gets there. kick toward half forward. Cherrett sort of toe poked it, kept it alive. Well done though by Wilson. He took on Cherrett. He was caught having bounced the ball. And then the handball goes out. Cherrett, unfortunately. No, well done Cherrett. They win the free kick as Walsh, received from Akers, goes 40 metres backwards to Haynes. Switch a play to the outside or the city side. That's an excellent mark taken there by young Lord, who cop one in the general smuts, I reckon, but he gets up. One of Ernie's innings, oh, I mean, general smuts are playing up today. The kick to the wing, the ball goes. Taken by Hewitt. They're running to receive Cotnut. No, bad kick going forward. And Matty easily cut off by Caminiti right at defensive 50 for the Saints. But it's Carlton by 20 points. Robot Building Supply scoreboard, 41-21, 24 minutes gone, second quarter.
1: Here's Hill to Wilson, Darcy of St Kilda. And they get something going here. Wilkie goes to half forward, but Haynes with a great intercept mark. And what a terrific season he's having as well. Powered by Mark of the Day contender back there with the intercept. Available online at Bunnings.
3: Yep, amazing.
0: The heat pumps, the solar solutions.
3: Amazing work by Nick Haynes to get in between two players to read that ball to take that intercept mark.
1: Jagger Smith. Stocker just gave his opponent a little shove. It'll head to the boundary line of Willett. Boundary umpire will set on the spot there to call that we're going to have a throw-in. Let's check the scoreboard. 20-point lead to Carlton. 6-5-41, St Kilda 3-3-21 with four left to play.
0: Anything showing up on the Lamaro stat sheet? 273 Cecil Street, South Melbourne. Melbourne's best pub, best snitty. Sam, anything there that you're liking?
3: George Hewitt's had the 18 touches for this first half, leading all possession getters on the ground.
0: Hill received from Filippo, gave it to Wilson. This is all for St Kilda. Back to Filippo. Lost it in a tackle. They've decided to play on Walsh around the body. He's given it a decent ride. Gave it a beautiful ride. Sam Walsh's goal, continuing his very fine midfield season. And 7-5-47, the Blues on the Robot Building Supply scoreboard. St Kilda 3-3-21. It's 26 points the margin. Meg, you were suggesting that Carlton should have been forward more in front on the balance of play, and I'm assuming that's starting to materialise now.
2: Yeah, it absolutely is. And what a finish, really, by Sam Walsh, to have the fortitude to know you're going to take heavy contact as you kick, still plant that leg strong around the body, and that's when you can go for goal on your own, and you celebrate it accordingly.
3: Just for Lamaro's, it's the uncontested game that Carlton's winning. They're plus 46 in terms of the uncontested possession, so they're winning the ball on the outside, controlling the ball. It's been a hallmark of their game since they've had the change of coach.
1: Back in the middle we go. It's Hewitt again, as you said, just having a monster game. Walsh had his kick smothered though, is about to clear it. Taken by Hall, who goes up inside the 50. It's off hands. Owens almost took it. He was able to recover. He handballed back inboard. Here's a chance for Marshall to roll one home, but he's a goalkeeper back there. He was able to get back and hit the post on the way through as well off his boot.
2: I've been so impressed by Carlton's squeeze, whether it's as St Kilda are trying to exit their D50 or then at the centre clearance. It just meant that they can't get that extra forward handball going. The kick out of the centre clearance has to go more lateral, and it's a much more easy to defend
0: Carlton
2: position for
0: long
2: the Blues.
0: On the kick in. Haywood was the target, couldn't get there. Being pushed out of bounds was Wilkie. 47-22, Carlton by 25 points. 3 minutes remaining to half-time. White glove move a clock. St Kilda severely restricted with some injuries. Before we get to halftime, Jackie, we will take the full update before then, because De Koning's still out there, but he's not 100%. Nasai has gone for maybe the season. Boxall, the handball, got it to Windhager. Can they grab one late in the quarter? Got a chance now, staying down. Well done, Florent. Got it to Haynes. And then with precision, Sam delivered a 40-metre pass to a teammate.
3: Yeah, very well done by the old fella there. Just to be able to get himself out of trouble and get a mark late in the quarter.
1: It's Cottrell with the football. And kicks to midfield for Pitnett, who couldn't take the mark. And then Mab giving away a free kick, high contact on the Windhager. So it's a kill to free. And he's got Hill there. And he gives it to him by hand. Hill will put it up inside the 50. He goes here for Marshall, couldn't take the mark. Cowan attacked it, he's wrapped up by Marshall, and we're going to have a ball up inside the 54. The Saints late in the piece in the second, just over two left to play, and it's Carlton by 25.
0: Yeah, Marshall took it from the ruck, got the boot to ball quickly. Waiting back there was Dirksen. Got it to Billy Wilson. Nice pass to Cooper Lord. Still in defensive 50. But Carlton now really prepared to run to Chera. Got the ball then to Florent. To the wing to Frankie Byrne. Oh, that's a bit high risk. Well done, Cripps. He's taken out a teammate as well, but he had to grab it. Cripps for a beautiful and brave Power Bay mark of the day. And he looks all set to bring up the day's takings. Oh, it'll be pasta and anaboli sauce. All footballers have that beforehand.
3: I think he's gone in the gonads there.
0: Oh, yeah.
3: He's gone down.
0: Yeah.
3: Still down.
0: You'll have to use quick terminology like that as Cheras. Kick goes to half forward. McGovern able to fly at it. Byrne runs through traffic. Round the body. He's given it plenty. A magnificent grab keeping alive. Haywood with the fly to the ball against the point post. Plays on quickly. Deserves a goal. All in one. Start 21 goal of the day. Power Bay mark of the day. Antonio, there's your highlights for afterwards. You don't have to worry about doing two. 8-5-53 Carlton. St Kilda 3-4-22. And that was sheer and utter determination, Sam, to make something out of nothing.
3: Oh, and it's just the way the Blues have been playing. We've spoken about it a little bit, but their ability for their forwards to stretch the ground is just it's wreaking havoc on this St Kilda defence. It's getting them caught between whether they need to press or whether they need to fold back. And now at the moment, they're getting caught in the middle. Haywood gets out the back there. It was a missed kick from Byrne. He's having a shot on goal, but Haywood, the last person out the back, keeps it in play. And pretty classy finish from the boundary line in the end.
0: It was a beauty. 8-5-53 the Blues, 3-4-22 the Saints. Rubber building supplies, scoreboard. Matty, there can't be much time left.
3: That could have been in the first row on the half.
2: I mean, it was closer to inbounds than Fritch's, but...
1: Got about a minute left, Tone. It's out to the wing here for Lord, who was tackled. Philippo was able to pick it up. Looping handball. Darcy Wilson, Philippo. And now Windhager, a standstill, kicked the hall. Just in the right spot there to take it at 48 out directly in front here for the Saints. So they need this as an understatement. It's been a horror story for them tonight.
2: I don't think it might have been a kick to Lake, and yet Hall's taken the mark.
3: It wasn't. It didn't go overly far. It was definitely a missed kick, but good reaction by Hall to get forward from the centre bounce here.
1: So Max Hall coming in from the top of the 50 here for the Saints late in the quarter. Not too long left from 49. He lets it go. It's a big long kick, a good hit, and a terrific finish for a goal. As we near half time, 25 point margin now. St Kilda their fourth, 4-4-28. Carlton 8-5-53. Might get an update from you, Jackie Reed, for Barron Plant Real Estate.
4: Well, the major one for St Kilda, Nasir Wangani Miller, a left hamstring issue to him within the first 9 minutes of the first quarter, so he is out for the game. Mason Wood has just come back from the rooms. He's got that left calf taped up, waiting on official feedback there from St Kilda as to whether or not he can play on. Liam Ryan really sore through a left shoulder. He's had that restrapped and treated. TDK also a right shoulder issue. He's had that strapped up heavily. Brad Hill also a left knee concern for him. He's done a fitness test and he's back out there.
1: We're busy tonight as Jackie Reed on the boundary line for us, doing a magnificent job. Carlton by 25. Sorry about the sound for half time. Thrown up. Pitnet is able to grab it. Now, is there a quick mark here for Carlton? No, siren sounds. And that's a really nice first half from Carlton. And as I said, a horror movie for St Kilda that first half, losing their best player to a serious hamstring injury and carnage all over the joint. What are you seeing, Doc?
3: Oh, I was just watching Messiah get off the bench and trudge his way towards the race. To say he's moving slowly is a bit of an understatement.
2: He looks like he should have crutches, to be honest, the way he's moving.
1: Yeah, it looks like it might be a season ender. Halftime it is at Marble. Carlton by 25, 8-5-53. St Kilda 4-4-20. 28. The goal kickers, 2 goals to Haywood, 2 goals to Pitnett, goals to Mackay, to Ainsworth and Frankie Evans. And for the Saints, Jack Higgins, Owens, Liam Ryan and Max Hall, the goal kickers. Earlier today, it was the Suns by 2 over GWS. In the AFLW season opener, Carlton defeated St Kilda by 26, and the Magpies got the job done over the West Coast Eagles by 19. It's halftime at Marvel Stadium, and it's the Blues, 8-5-53. It's the Saints, 4-4-28. The Maccas, 3AW is Sunday Night Football.
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11: Wilson at St Kilda kicks the half forward. Oh, Higgins can pounce and goal straight away under 30 seconds.
12: You'll put it inside the 50. Oh, Pitnett is out, Mark DeConing. Top that. Pitnett now moving in to make him really pay. And he does. He puts it straight through the middle.
11: Back to Philippa. Lost it in a tackle. They decide to play on Walsh around the body. He's given it a decent ride. Gave it a beautiful ride. Third runs through traffic. Round the body. He's given it plenty. A magnificent grab, keeping it alive. Haywood with the flight of the ball against the point post. Plays on quickly. Deserves a goal. All in one. Star 21 goal of the day. Power Bay mark of the day. Antonio, there's your highlight for afterwards. You don't have to worry about doing two. Welcome back to 3AW Football, all thanks to Macca's. Don't Macca's walk, Macca's run to the new quarter pounder barbecue bacon burger. Now, plenty's been happening at the moment, especially our great mate and very much an integral part of 3AW's footy coverage. The best boundary line reporter in the business, bar none, is Jackie Reed. 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Jackie, I know you've had some busy first halves in football for the year, but this just about is the busiest and the news is all bad for the Saints.
13: Yeah, it's been pretty diabolical first half for the St Kilda Footy Club. Nasio Wanganeen-Miller are the big one, a left hamstring concern for him in the early stages of the first quarter. He looks awfully sore. As you guys mentioned, he probably should be on crutches. He isn't moving well at all. Mason Wood is the latest one. He won't play any further part in the game with a left calf issue. He's come from the rooms. He had it taped up, but I have had confirmation from St Kilda that he is out for the rest of the game. Then there are a few sore boys. Liam Ryan, a left shoulder concern. TDK, a right shoulder issue. He's had that strapped up pretty heavily. And Brad Hill, he jarred his left knee. He's okay to play on, but he looks a little bit sore as well. So if they're going to win this game, they're going to do it with three on the bench, but also three players that are carrying significant injuries.
11: You're a beauty, Jackie. Thank you so much for that update. Let's get into the halftime wrap now. For Sheen Panel Service, you've got EVs, hybrids, wherever they are, 27 locations across Victoria. We've got specialised EV technicians.

0: 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Have a look at the numbers. The margin at the moment is 25 points. I'm just having a look at metres gained and stuff like that, Sam. All thanks to our friends at Lamaro's Hotel, Cecil Street, South Melbourne. And you really can't see how St Kilda gets back into this, given the injuries they've got as well.
1: Yeah, it's an interesting one. The St Kilda, around the contest, are actually going quite well. The contest possessions, even they're actually winning the clearance battle by three at the moment, but they're getting beaten, and this is the new age of Carlton, is on the outside of the game, in the transition. They're negative 10 in inside 50, so their territory, although winning contest and clearance, they're just not converting that at all. Carlton's ability to use the ball on the outside and open the game up with their transition, which has been a hallmark of the way they played for the last little while now, their uncontested game, marks and possession, they're doing that at will today, and probably a little bit lucky not to be, a little bit lucky to be as close as they are in the end, because Carlton kind of dominated that quarter on the outside and didn't quite capitalise as much as they would have liked.
2: Yeah, I know that they've had such a strong contested game from the beginning of the season. That hasn't changed. And the way you see it playing out now is that they still trust that person inside. They can hold out. They can even go forward ahead of the ball. And that's how they're able to overlap, run in waves and really be effective. There was one or two plays there where I think Brad Hill ran sort of east-west along the half-back line. And if St Kilda are going to get into the game, they have to open it up more, you'd think.
1: Yeah, it's an interesting one, because that's what part of Carlton's offensive three is their defence as well. They clog the corridor with their numbers, and it helps them both offensively and defensively. So sometimes to beat Carlton, you've got to kind of beat them around the outskirts, because they jam their numbers through the corridor, and we've seen that the amount of times, and we've commented about the forward handball, the perfect forward handball players. They kind of just kicked the ball off the ground and knew their numbers would be in the corridor and moved really dangerously off there. From St Kilda's point of view, that stoppage number is probably the one you really got to start to try and expose. You've got the dual ruckman with Tom DeConning and Marshall both playing. Centre bounce is a real threat and a real strength for them. They've probably really got to get that facet of the game going and then be able to defend in behind it. That's the bit that they're not doing at the moment. There's probably both. They can't transition themselves, and then when they're getting the ball inside 50, they can't stop that either.
2: Is it their inability? Do they need someone who can take more contested marks ahead of the ball? Because when I think of the Saints, I think slick ball movement, it doesn't require that contest. But when they're going boundary and they're being forced to kick long to at least even numbers, you know, they're obviously missing that key target that can get it done time after time. And when DeConning's ahead of the ball at the moment, he's clearly inhibited somewhat in his shoulders and his ability to contest.
1: Yeah, that's probably been their whole year, really. They do score fairly efficiently when they get inside 50, but that's when they get enough speed on the game that's outnumbered or an open space. But when they have to play this long down the line, which is Carlton's forcing them to do tonight, they're not as proficient.
0: 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T's and C's applies. As difficult as it is to try and get back into it, and this really is, we talked about the wild card, Meg, before the game started and how it's gathered its own life, I think, in the last month or so. St Kilda's still in the mix, but gee whiz, where does something happen? As a matter of fact, you might as well tell us who's got the Sparkborn Terra. The Terra's doing filters. Check out the new NTK range. Every car deserves one. Natera, NITERRA. Is there a spark for St Kilda amongst those that aren't wounded?
2: I think perhaps Darcy Wilson who you're going to have to look to. I know that we've had some... I spoke about Brad Hill before. The way he's running across half-back, I think you start to look to Darcy Wilson to do a similar sort of thing. Or can they combine somehow to light that spark in their transition game and start moving the ball with greater width to try and get it in space? But it's very difficult to see it happening effectively at the moment with how the Blues are playing.
0: And Sam, who is the player for the primary energy source for their team? All thanks to Natera. Let's look at the Carlton side of things.
1: Yeah, well, it's George Hewitt. We spoke about him late in the quarter there, but he's had the 20 disposals in the first half, so he's on track for 40, but three clearances, five score involvements, two inside 50s, four tackles. He's doing all the grunt work for the Blues and playing really solid game of football so far.
0: It's going to take some sort of turnaround, given, as Jackie Wood reported, Mason Wood and Wanganeen Miller, Nasiah Gom, and with what looks to be an awful hamstring, Liam Ryan, who we love his aerial works, got a sore left shoulder. Deconi, right shoulder, so it's just not running for them. And Bradley Hill was really copped a bad knock late in the quarter. However, there's still another half of football remaining, and definitely we won't discount any Ross Lyon team at halftime. With wins earlier today to the Suns by 2 points, Collingwood by 19 points in the first game of the WCs, and it was Carlton by 26 over St Kilda in front of an enthusiastic crowd, and the quality was very, very good. That brings you up to date. Halftime here, Carlton by 25 points right across Australia through 6PR in Perth. 5AA in Adelaide, all thanks to Macca's. Don't Macca's walk. Macca's run to the new quarter pounder barbecue, bacon, burger. 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
11: Good evening. The federal government maintains it has already cut migration as One Nation pushes for visa changes. The minor party reportedly wants visa allowances that let overseas students bring their family to Australia tightened. A body has been found in a suitcase near Goulburn in southern New South Wales. The body is yet to be identified, but police say it's believed to be that of a woman. A crime scene has been established at Olin and the suitcase has been seized for forensic testing. The Australian Transport Safety Bureau has launched an investigation after a near miss between two planes at Sydney Airport. It's understood a Jetstar pilot was forced to slam on the brakes to miss a Qatar aircraft which was being towed by a tug on the tarmac. A Jetstar flight attendant suffered a wrist injury in the near collision. A 38-year-old woman arrested over a stabbing at South Yarra in Melbourne remains in custody. A man sustained life-threatening injuries after being stabbed early this morning. One Nation has opened up a branch in the West Australian seat held by Liberal MP Andrew Hastie. The minor party has vowed to run a strong opponent against Mr. Hastie in Canning at the next election. And a new anti-bullying advertising campaign will be rolled out across the country, urging parents to confront the issue. The campaign will have the message, "Bullying is harder to spot than you think." There'll be more news after the 40.
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0: Good to have your company. Sunday night football. It is such a special game, the Danny Frawley Spuds game, with the real light being shone on mental health. And the ceremony pre-game was absolutely beautiful, so moving. And the game itself hasn't run St Kilda's way this evening. It's a 25-point lead to Carlton, 8-5-53 to St Kilda, 4-4-28. As we return, good to have our relays with us, our friends in 6PR in Perth and 5AA in Adelaide. 3AW's coverage brought to you by Macca's. Don't Macca's walk, Macca's run to the new quarter pounder bacon burger. Jackie, you still monitoring us, or you're allowed to have a break? I know that much.
12: I'm always listening, Tone.
0: We've chronicled the woes that St Kilda has. What about the Blues? Have they got any concern at the moment?
12: No, they look pretty clear at the moment. Harry Mackay was an early scare for them. He looked like he had a sore left hip. He had some work done on that and was hobbling around, but he's moved his way through that really nicely. I did notice as halftime began, the Saints got into a little huddle out on the ground. They really need to regroup now and make their way through this with three on the bench, three sore players pushing through. So just a reminder, Nasiah Wanganeen-Miller out with a left hamstring injury, Mason Wood out with a left calf injury, Liam Ryan with a sore left shoulder, TDK with a sore right shoulder, and Bradley Hill with a jarred knee. So those last three are playing through it, but Naz and Mason Wood are out for the game.
0: Thank you so much, Jackie. And just for all of our 3AW listeners, Simon and Andrew will be taking over half 10, maybe a fraction earlier than that, Simon, for taking you right through until midnight on 3AW. Oh, and speaking of 3AW, for our listeners, there's a queue to call coming starting tomorrow. Five pairs of grand final tickets, courtesy of the Toyota, courtesy of friends at Toyota and the AFL involved there. So just be listening into 3AW, because this season is just shaping up. It's sort of meandered along, hasn't it really, Sam, that the Dockers and Sydney seem to have been so, so far in front. But the focus with all being on the wildcard round at the moment, and the four teams that are really high-profile teams, at least three of them are high-profile. The Dogs have got plenty of support for sure. But if it's Collingwood, Geelong, Adelaide, or a version thereof, it's going to be well worth the watching.
1: Yeah, the wildcard, it will be. And especially if it somehow ends up being the Carlton-Collingwood wildcard, the AFL will be absolutely pumped with that. But no, it's made, the wildcard has made the back end of the season really interesting in terms of where they go into the finals and get the extra final, but how that then plays out in finals is a fascinating conversation. Can you actually win from 7, 8, 9 and 10 in that wildcard spot? I find it hard to believe that you'll be able to run the table.
0: I can go to the Dogs back in 2016 winning 4.
1: And that was nearly impossible, that then was.
0: Yeah, it was. They got the Eagles first. Then I think it was Hawthorn. Then Greater Western Sydney after Steve Johnson had been. And then the Dogs win 88-67. I think that's the score. Let's start the third quarter here. St Kilda go forward this time. Bradley Hill has it to the northern end. Through traffic he goes. Well spotted, Bradley Hill. That was a beautiful pass. We start the third quarter for Tyre Power. The Power Up sales on. Buy three, get one free on Pirelli Cinerato tyres. And Darcy Wilson has it for the Saints.
2: So our two spark players there, Tony, just combining?
0: Yeah, they've got it. Look, it is a monumental task, but it just, Ross Lyon is such a good coach. It's a 25-point deficit for the Saints to be the tonic. The tonic for the troops if they can goal here to start the third quarter. Right on 50. Well, distance isn't a problem, and he's given that plenty, Wilson, but just, it moves a little bit left from the first kick and first score of the third quarter. Tyre Power scoreboard. Saints go to 29 and even four goals behind the Blues, 53. And the kick into Haynes was good there, Matty.
13: It was, and then Haynes went to Haywood. They get it to half back. He glances out to that city side wing. Called the go now, so he goes long with the kick. McGovern, there, Kemp is there, in fact. Setting himself, couldn't take it. Silvani, by the handle at the hill. He comes out of a busy pack and goes to Windhager. Windhager will switch to the corridor for Stocker. Stocker now for the Saints, looks up and he kicks it to half forward. Here's Owens, good mark on the stretch. Power Bay mark of the night contender. Really got his arm stretched up. He's good at about 75 from home. He'll just poke that one short again. This is going to be a slow build-up here for the Saints. Mark has been taken by Boxshaw. And he will play on and kick it to the hot spot here. Where's flying Ryan? He went for a big leap but couldn't bring it down. Handball comes out to O'Connell, who's going to snap for goal. That's across the face and tumbling through for a behind to the Saints.
2: Just watching Bradley Hill as they transition that ball to Saints. His movement's extraordinary. For a 33-year-old, not only his ability to cover the ground, but his footwork to create time and space for himself.
0: So Saints go relatively long to defensive 50. Blues, I should say. Got to Akers. Akers goes, but for the wing. Stokovo for the Saints in the way. It's gone super short. Bradley Hill marks has been paid. Plays on quickly. Opens up a man, Darcy Wilson, involved again, and that's an excellent pass going forward. And they give themselves another chance through Cooper Sharman.
1: Oh, you can see the intent, and this is the Ross Lyons got his fingers on the group here. That every time, the two times they've had the ball, sort of mid turnovers, they've looked inside, they've kept the ball short in mark, get it to the corridor, get some lower the eyes inside 50, and they've had shots on goal. They've been long shots on goal, which is this one is as well. But positive signs for the Saints. They've shifted their ball movement away from going straight and long.
0: Yeah, here's a chance. They deserve one, the Saints, the way they've started this quarter. He's given that absolutely plenty, and he's hit the post.
14: Hello.
0: So 4-7-31, three behinds for the Saints to start the quarter. Carlton asleep at the wheel, but lead 8-5-53 on the Tyre Power scoreboard, and they've moved quickly this time, the Blues, to halfback on the City side.
13: Haywood's got the football just between halfback and wing. Pye here. Pye tells him to go. Going to poke it into Haynes. Solid as a rock as per usual. Kicked it long. Oh, with the flight there. Now, Haywood was taken out of the contest. A free kick has been paid. Running with the flight of the football. So he will take it for the Blues just on the attacking side of the wing. Now, where to? He's going to put it up inside the 50. Going to be a big flight. Boom was up high, couldn't take the mark. Ground level, Hewitt hovering over it. He can't gather, he'll camp. Windhager, clearing kick, and Higgins pulls down the mark at halfback and gives it off to Hill.
0: Who's really lifted, although he's probably been the Saints' best tonight. To the wing the ball goes. Darcy Wilson lost it in a tackle and turnover. Frankie Evans, the handball to Byrne. Back to Evans. Long kick out the back, Mackay. It's going to be a tough enough shot, that's for sure. But he's against the boundary line. He'll look to open it up, I would think, with the right boot. Jackie, please, for the ice gel, courtesy of DP.
12: Just on the Blues side of things, Mitch McGovern started on the bench, had a bit of a chat to the doctor about a right knee concern, and Harry Dean, very slow, back from the rooms from halftime, just took some painkillers, but he's getting ready to get back out there.
0: Excellent work. As Mackay's got the ball, and he's trying to go back as far as he can. The tightest angle shot possible. He's going to try and glide it through.
15: Give it to Bath. That is the goal of the night.
0: What a magnificent goal of the night from Mackay. And that is the ninth goal. The Star 21. 20 years of keeping you connected, Star 21. 9-5-59 to 4-7-31. And, Meg, that's the cruelty of the game exposed, isn't it? I'll get your thoughts in a moment. But for the Tyre Power scoreboard, Carlton 59, St Kilda 31, for RWS football.
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0: You go, you control for 4.5 minutes, get 3 points, go down once, Carlton, get a goal.
13: Back in the way in the middle. Jacob Smith, handball, Haynes is able to take it for St Kilda. Boxall is going to kick it up inside the 50 for the Saints. At the back there was Flan Ryan. He couldn't take the mark. Haynes. Hawkins under all sorts of pressure. Boundary line is his friend that time. He takes it there. And we're going to have a throw-in. It was under the pump big time.
1: He was very lucky there. He's tried to fend off, which is nearly holding the ball. He's handballed it out, and it's just stayed in bounds from being deliberate as well. So perfectly done in the end.
0: Yeah, Meg, as we're saying, it's a cruel game, isn't it?
2: It's a cruel game. I need that graphic about how much goal face he had to work with, Harry McKay, because it would have been under a metre, you'd have to think.
13: Boy throws the ball back into play. Oh, Pitnett, nice clean take in the ruck, and then he goes out wide. That kick will be a lasso free, and the Saints will get it back with a margin sitting at 28 in favour of Carlton on the Tyre Power scoreboard.
0: Saints bring it in through Wilson, the full forward goes. Oh, great mark, Pitnett in defence. Although there's a push and it's a Kilda free kick. Let's have a look at the Harvey Norman replay. And it was Marshall who looked like he was on the Wild West coming out the saloon doors.
2: It's one of those Pitnett, he didn't use his hands, he used his body. It's obviously been deemed to be too much forceful contact in the back because it was with, forearm side.
1: Yeah, I'm happy to call that one a free kick. You've pushed hard enough into his back that he's gone flying. He might have put a little bit of May on it, but...
0: Deserve one, the Saints. They trail by 28.7 into the third quarter. 25 out, slide angle. Marshall comes in, kicks hard, kicks the goal. As they get a 5-7-37, the Saints, trailing the Blues 9-5-59. All on the Tyre Power scoreboard. 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
2: Much like the women's game earlier in the day, the Saints have pegged it back to under four goals in the third quarter, and Carlton would want to kick one in the near future, I think, because the Saints are starting to get a run on, and it's been in the hands of Bradley Heal and Darcy Wilson being able to get their best users in possession of the footy.
13: The Blues winning the AFLW season opener by 26 over the Saints earlier today. It's a double header here at Marble Stadium. 22-point lead in favour of Carlton. We're back in the middle. Pitnett goes chasing after his own footy. Fitball to knock it on. Jagger Smith pushed it forward as well. Garcia under the pump. Darcy Wilson for the Saints. He's able to get it onto the boot. Real floater though. Not the best of kicks. Nice work, Haywood. Knocks it to his own advantage. And he was swamped in the tackle. Sock it off the ground, Charman. They get it to half forward. Haywood again tackled, lost it. St Kilda inside their 50 just. Carlton just defending with their life at the moment. Here's Cooper Sherman, quick kick in. Florent was there by himself, though. Takes the intercept for the Blues at halfback.
0: Sam, is Jagger Smith, he's not as prolific tonight. There's been some nice touches. Is someone hard tagging him?
1: No one's hard tagging specifically. He's at the 11 disposals, but so a little bit down on his previous form the last few weeks as he just gets another.
0: He does to make it 12 to the wing. The ball goes off hands at the back. McGovern to bend over. Unable to pick it up, and it's out of bounds. Neutral territory, city side. 5-7-37, the Saints trail. The Blues 9-5-59. St Kilda in this quarter outscoring Carlton. Had some good chances to even get it under three goals. Tossed in, Pitternet at the back. Florent, handball, Jagger Smith. That was so good, the quick movement. Got it to Chera, who goes long. Frankie Evans takes a great mark. Is there a lead on? Got to go wide. It's effective. And McKay, running hard, takes the mark, Meg. 48 out, 45-degree angle at the Southern Hall platform, 28 into the ground.
2: Yeah, and it was the position before that. The way the Blues are able to read off each other, run forward, the number of times their entries have gone just over a defender who's taking front position and then wheel and go. Great, obviously, great forward craft from the number 10. Comes at it. Timing's perfect. And beautiful spot for a left footer. Much more goal face to work with this time.
0: Got his 300th goal of his career before. I reckon he's made it 301 indeed. So Harry McKay, goal 27 for the season. And as soon as St Kilda push Carlton, Sam push back harder, 10-5-65. Tyre Power scoreboard. Don't forget the power up sale on. Buy three, get one free on Pirelli Cinderado tyres. And the Saints 5737.
1: It's an interesting one. Harry Mackay is getting Caminiti as a matchup. When you've got Cal Wilkie and Jack Silvani down there, it seems a bit odd that the most dangerous forward for Carlton's getting probably defended by the least best defender.
0: What's the
1: number three? That's probably the way of putting it. But is that because Jack Silvani's had the dislocated shoulder last week and a little bit under, so they're trying to protect him from playing the bigger matchup? But kick the three goals now and proving a match winner.
13: And he's kicking beautifully too, isn't he? Back in the middle, Pitnett trying to take it cleanly, and then Garcia was stopped. We're going to have a ball up. It's funny with Harry Mackay. He went through a period there where he could not kick to save his life, and he is, as you said, just in great form at the moment. Harry Mackay just playing with confidence. We're back underway. Hall got the handball out. Philippo will kick the half forward. Owens was able to get in front and take the mark. 70 metres out from St Kilda's goal. He kicks long. Ryan will set himself, use the body, but great work, Haynes, just to get a fist in to kill it to the boundary line. And we're going to get a throw in.
2: Amazing the numbers that can get back in the 3 to 4 extra seconds he took to make that kick decision.
0: Forward pocket right as the Saints are into attack. About 35 around from their goal. Pitnett, the little finger tipper. Got it to Walsh, got it to Chera, got it to Hewitt. All in tight. Well done, Haywood, to receive. Good loop, strong at half-back. Running hard. McGovern has it. That's a bad kick turnover. Now, Windhager, has he got an option to move it on quickly? Yes, he does. He's going to go long. Marshall in the good position. Ball spills front of the pack. Had it, got the boot onto it. No dropping of the ball. Somehow found its way to Ryan. Ryan's kick around the body was touched from the boot. We get a stoppage. So mark was completed by the Blues defence that time. That might have been Ainsworth. Ball tossed up. The kick from Haynes was a beauty too, under pressure. Found Lord, found Haywood, found Kemp. And Kemp Maddie's got it, and he can just go short, and Carlton can play the keepings off.
13: Over the top he goes to his captain, Cripps, in front of the interchange gates, has a look into the centre corridor. And that's where he might go. Comes in, a bit dangerous, but the umpire's going to come in and fall it up. And at least Stewart was able just to halve that one, and we're going to have a ball up on the wing. Very ambitious kick there from the captain. Umpire throws it up in the air. That wide goes Young knocks it to the boundary line.
0: Sam, has there been a teammate that you've sort of wanted just to give him one to smarten him up, and you kick a ball like that knowing you can't mark and he's going to get crunched?
1: No, none of my teammates I do that to, Tone. Not purposely.
2: I once purposely served the ball into a doubles partner.
0: What about you, Meg?
1: Maybe you, Tone, just from the back row here. Throw a sausage roll at you.
0: That's exactly right. Ball comes to the front of the pack on the wing. Cripps through traffic, got the handball away. Lord, underground handball, found Walsh. Exquisite handball, found to Ainsworth, and he has kicked it beautifully to Evans. 55 out, leads presenting everywhere. None that he really likes. Young in the pocket was a chance. He's gone to full forward. At the back of the pack. No, Carlton. Well done that time, Cooper Sharm, and he's kicked it straight to Haynes. And Matty, the ball's coming back for the Blues.
13: It is. Haynes rounds it up. Cowan was able to reach out of a tackle and then head to the forward pocket. Cockrell there couldn't take the mark. He got hands to it though, and it went to the boundary line for a throw-in. 35 around from the Carlton goal. 28-point margin in favour of the Blues. We've got 9.5 left to play in the third quarter on the white glove mover clock. It's inside 50 here for Carlton. Boundary throwing. Cripps doing the ruck work here, if you don't mind, for Carlton. Clean take out of the ruck. Handball to Hewitt, who's swamped in the tackle. And the umpire will come in and ball it up. Captain doing a bit of ruck work at the moment inside the 50 for the Baggers. The umpire will throw it up. Marshall takes it cleanly. Hewitt got the handball out. Sharman's able to clear it though for the Saints. Clears defensive 50. One of the stoppage out there, we will. And another ball up with Carlton leading by 28. 10-5-65, St Kilda 5-7-37.
0: Yeah, 10 minutes remaining. White glove move a clock. As the ball's on the deck, it's just ruck, maul, pack, one after the other at halfback. Hill got the ball to Clark. Windhager to Hill. back to Windhager. Long kick, it's a beauty. Higgins had it, lost it, but able to pick it up, kick around the body, and that hurts. That should have...
1: Need a finish,
0: Jack Higgins, yeah, that's one that he had enough time to steady. And the kick in to Cottrell made him absolutely stretch. Lord on defensive 50, the hemispherical defensive arc, has got it on the dockside. Along the boundary line he goes. I fancy Wilkie in the run this time. Can't get there. Picked up by Filippo. Hopeful handball over the top to Owens. It's been turned over. McGovern's gone long. Well done, Evans. They're open everywhere, the Blues forward line. In fact, they can run in and goal. Haywood, being encouraged by Young to go and do it, decides again it. And he can. And that's... As we said, the cruelty of the game, Sam. They've been playing well, St Kilda, and it's just this little errand, Carlton making them pay. They lead by 27 for the moment, the Blues, and you'd think Haywood's going to extend it by the maximum.
1: Yeah, and this has probably been the tail of the quarter so far, is their Carlton's ability to transition and punish and get the ball in dangerous spots. Smart play by Haywood, because if he misses this, it's going to close it down defensively.
0: Haywood comes in from 35 out, ball on its way. Ooh, he missed. 10-6-66, Battle of Hastings. St Kilda 5-8-38. Coconut prawn entree. 17 minutes gone. Third quarter, 28 points the margin. Stocker brings the ball in long, Matty.
13: He does. A little push there from Owens. Not called by the umpire. He's under it now. Billy Wilson. He's got him. We're going to have a ball up. I like him, Billy Wilson, Doc.
1: He's got a lot of pace and he's got great skills. He's really come into his own this year, which has been great to see.
13: And playing confident too with the footy, with his kicking as Cripps ripped down on the tackle. We're going to have a ball up.
0: Has he got a little bit of grunt in him? You know, doesn't mind, you know, a bit of whoop, whoop, whoop, that sort of thing.
1: I wouldn't say that that's his absolute strength tone.
0: Right, okay.
13: He's Walsh. And he's put that out in the full, so free kick to St Kilda. So margin sitting at 28.
0: A fight rather than a feat, you know what I mean.
1: He's a lovely kid, I'll tell you that much.
13: 10-6-66, Carlton, St Kilda a 5-8-38. Down to 7 left to play, Tone, in the third.
0: That it is, Matty. And the urgency with which you said that means, come on, pull your weight, so I will. And don't say you didn't mean it like that. To the wing the ball goes. Taken there by Darcy Wilson. Had a good game for the Saints. Along the wing and just sort of waiting on it that time. As Owens, the kick, trying to go forward. Filippo, he is crunched. Absolutely crunched. And doesn't deserve any free kick again him. As Cooper Lord brings him to the deck. 28 points, Carlton leads by. Tyre Power scoreboard. De Koning out of the middle gets it. Kick Garcia, it's high inside 50. Players fly high. Lack of judgment as Dean stays down. Gets it to the not so rugged Billy Wilson. Kicking around the body is Lord. He's got the name to be it though. Clark picks it up for the Saints and dials it off the hill. That's a beautiful kick. And Jack Higgins has got a chance now, Sam. They worked it well, the Saints, to at least make up for that one he should have kicked about 3 minutes ago.
1: Yeah, important kick just to kind of keep him within arm's reach approaching the end of the third quarter. Bradley Hill's having an outstanding game. He's had the 23 disposals. Only had the one contested possessions, but that's his role. His role is to get the ball on the outside and run and carry. He's been involved in six of their scores, so the most efficient in that facet of the game for St Kilda.
0: A couple of games off 300. Higgins, though, to keep the Saints hanging on. He'll go on for distance again and too much on it. See, and Stephen, Meg and Sam, what fantastic brothers they have been in this game of footy.
1: The Hills, yeah. Outstanding. Just their run and skill and athleticism on the outside.
0: 66-39, Tyre Power scoreboard, Carlton lead, ball on the wing.
13: Yeah, Billy Wilson got it there. Kick was nice, Lord. Gets it to Evans, going to move it on quickly and put it inside the 50 all by himself. It's Young. And he stands and takes the mark. He didn't want to give it off. He wants to go back and get a bit of glory.
0: How funny how two people see the same thing. I thought he was itching to give it off.
2: I'll tell you what, Frankie Evans is having some sort of game as well. This will be his ninth score involvement. He's had 10 inside 50s, 19 possessions. and 524 metres gained.
0: Those stats courtesy of Lamaro's. Always go the Snitty, 237 Cecil Street, South Melbourne.
13: Veal or chicken?
0: Veal.
13: Veal. There is Young on the runway, 45 out directly in front, kicking and missing.
0: That's why he wanted to give it off.
2: Just got to shorten that last step.
0: Oh, hello.
2: Oh, you're not going to get on the socials if that camera goes there,
0: Our friend Lawrence, who decides who goes on, has barred me for the last 4 weeks when I've done some of my finest work. As the ball goes long towards Burns, who takes it for St Kilda from the kick in 67-39. Paul Fly side. Staying down Dirks, and that was neat in the one movement. Got it to Cherrick. That is a wonderful kick. The onomatopoeia was excellent. Got it to Billy Wilson. They're running through. Cripps. The kick long from Walsh to half forward, forward pocket. Is this the one that's going to put the Saints away? Crowd screaming for a free. Illegal or contraband disposal by the Saints. And the free kick goes to the Blues.
2: By a particular Saint. That's where the crowd reaction comes from.
0: Oh. Actually, he's had a wonderful season. This might be his worst night. Hang on, just
2: in case. In under the pump.
0: Lawrence, can you come down and fix his camera, please?
2: You're gearing up for a big call of this goal.
0: It's a set shot from 30 metres to Kemp.
1: Tone, I reckon you're the only one on the camera. It's that close to your head.
0: Round the body for the Blues' 11th goal. Is this the one that kills the Saints off? Crowd seems to think so. Margin goes to 34 points, 11-7, 73 the Blues, 5-9, 39 the Saints, all on the Tyre Power scoreboard.
1: Just overwhelming them with pressure. That Carlton, 42 tackles, leading the count by five over the Saints, and just outstanding forward pressure. That's what most teams want these days, is your forwards to, if you're not marking it, you be there on ground level and put the pressure on. Brody Camp puts the pressure on Jack Silvani and just not able to get a handball away. And his preferred method of kicking goals is snaps, and he puts that one through nice and comfortably.
0: Jackie Reed on the boundary line for Barry Plant Real Estate. It's real estate in safe hands, Jack.
12: Well, the Carlton bench up and about there. Harry Mackay fist pumping the crowd after that goal. But I was just looking at the Saints bench. It looks pretty despondent. We've got Mason Wood there with a bit of strapping now on that left calf. He's out for the game. Naz as well out for the game.
13: 34-point margin in favour of Carlton. To be fair to Jack, you're right. McGee's been sensational this year for the Saints, and a great night tonight, but he has been a great pickup as Hall kicks the half forward for St Kilda. And then they'll make it ground level.
0: That play from Dirksen then, Matty. He was out of position but somehow made a contest to stop further progress.
13: McGee will toss the ball up. Wilson, Darcy Wilson of the Saints, gets into the forward pocket. Here's Ryan, keeps it alive. Owens, DeCarney. Handball over the top for Lake. Just got away from him. Billy Wilson picks it up. Might work this out, the Saints here. Akers gets it onto the boot and clears defensive 50. Big high kick, and here he is. The captain takes it half back for Carlton.
0: They're going to sprint out again down the Blues. Lovely kick over the top. Ball on the wing. It's taken by Lord around the body to half forward. Lead up man McGovern. They've got the Saints stretched now. McGovern can go long to full forward. Young at the back. Has completed the mark. And if there was a hungry little forward for Carlton, I'd be standing right alongside him so he can handball off and give it to you.
1: Taylor Boone was standing directly behind him, trying to just get a little sneaky one there. But
2: when he's not preferred.
1: Outstanding play by the Blues, and we've spoken about it a bit, but just forward stretching the ground. There was huge transition space, some elite foot use to get the ball down to Lewis Young.
0: To send the lead to 40. Oh, he's missed again. 11-8-74 Carlton. 5-9-39 the Saints. Tyre Power scoreboard.
2: Insert comment about usual defender having a shot at goal.
0: Correct. They go long toward half back, the Saints. Lake's there. Battling hard, Cowan. Ball comes out hill. Can he create something, Matty? Yes, he can. Higgins away.
13: Higgins kicks to half forward. Owens kept his feet. Dirksen went to ground. Back goes Haynes to halve up that contest. Dean tackled aggressively by Owens. We're going to have a stoppage 35 metres out from St Kilda's goal.
2: Probably a great result from Owens there. He forced the ball forwards. There was a strong outnumber in Carlton's favour in their D50, and yet they've got a stoppage in scoring range.
13: Throw it up. Pitnick got the better of that. Comes down to Owens. Shaw just threw it under the boot and it's out in the full.
0: Did I see Young come from the ground?
12: Yeah, he's fine though. There's no medical issue with him. He's just come for a little spell.
0: Anyone sitting anywhere near him?
12: There are a few people sitting near him.
0: Good. He needs some encouragement. The Saints try to get onto it. Haywood's there. If you were sitting alongside him, you'd be saying, if I'm close, can you handball it to me when you're near goal? 35, the margin in favour of the Blues. 27 minutes gone. Third quarter action for Tyre Power. As Josh Fraser ponders a big question about the immediate future, no doubt. And that is, can we get the message to Lockie, to Lewis Young? There's a lot of holding taking place. That's a ground free kick. That should not have been a free kick to Pitten at that time. As Boxall, as soon as he grabbed it, Matty was besieged.
2: No, and Tone.
1: Arms in the air, Tone. That's the that's the cue, the umpire cue. They just ping him every time with that.
0: Sounds like the heavy leather resurrection shuffle. You get your arms in the air.
1: You know whose fault
0: like that
1: is?
0: Like you just don't care.
1: Whose fault is it, Tone?
0: That's 20s. Thank you, mate.
13: The Haynes deep in the quarter now inside the last minute of play. And the margin 35 in favour of Carlton. It's just not, haven't been able, St Kilda, to really eat into that lead. They've been better, Doc, in this third quarter, but not good enough.
0: Well, no one's on the mark. Why does he have to get rid of the ball? Put it on the deck. Someone comes to him now. Well done. Well thought out.
1: I think both teams are happy with this just going in at three-quarter time. No more scores by the looks of it.
2: Yeah, Carlton will take the win and St Kilda will take no more injuries.
0: Yeah, there might be something worse coming for Saints fan too. That sign at Southern Cross, replacement buses to Frankston. Oh, that would be the end of the night. Wilson, handball into space. Ball, handball went back into a pack of players. Good stuff from the Carlton defence. It hasn't been pretty, but it's been clinical enough. Saints, though, the Wanganine Miller injury. 35 points is the margin. There's the three-quarter time siren. 11-8, 74, Carlton, 5-9, 39, St Kilda. Three to Harry Mackay, couple of Haywood, couple to Pitternet. And it's just been almost, not quite the Chinese water torture, but slowly, slowly and inexorably, Carlton has got on top. For the Saints, it's all pretty much singles all the way through. 5-9-39, the St Kilda trailing Carlton. 11-8-74 on a night where the great Danny Frawley was honoured, and it will be every year, and a light shone on mental health. A massive crowd has turned out in support. However, it looks like Carlton almost certainly will go home with the 4 points right across Australia. All thanks to Maccas. Don't Maccas walk, Maccas run to the new quarter pounder barbecue bacon. 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
0: To Byrne, back to Evans. Long kick out the back, Mackay. The tightest angle shot possible. He's going to try and glide it through. That is the goal of the night. A great mark, Pinnanet in defence. Although there's a push, it's a kill the free kick. 25 out, slide angle. Marshall comes in, kicks hard, kicks the goal to half forward pocket. Is this the one that's going to put the Saints away? Crowd screaming for a free. Illegal or contraband disposal by the Saints, and the free kick goes to the Blues. Is this the one that kills the Saints off? Crowd seems to think so.
13: Three-quarter time at Marvel Stadium. 35-point lead to Carlton, 11-8-74. St Kilda 5-9-39 before Meg McDonald and Sam Doherty. Barry Plant Real Estate. Down to you, Jackie Reid.
12: Just a reminder for the Saints, Nasiah Wanganeen-Miller are out for the game after suffering a left hamstring injury in the first quarter. Mason Wood also sitting out the second half with a left calf injury. Got a few sore boys. Liam Ryan with a left shoulder issue. TDK, right shoulder issue. Bradley Hill jarred his left knee, but he's okay. Campbell Lake has a corky to his right quad. He's had a fair bit of work done on that. And for the Blues, just noticed the physio is talking to Harry Dean once again. I think something might be a little bit up with him. And Lockie Cowan had a dislocated finger on his right hand put back in on the break there.
13: Thank you, Jack. Gee, the Saints, they tried. They just could not, Sam and me, get back into the game.
1: Yeah, well, that quarter, they won the contested possessions by 2, clearances by 4, inside 50s by 4. But the big difference on the scoreboard, both 6 shots on goal, 3-3 for the Blues, 1-5 for St Kilda, and a few really easy ones missed in the end. Matty, we spoke about the Jack Higgins one, really costly in the middle of the quarter, where they could have put some momentum together, and then down the other end you got Harry Mackay slotting them from the boundary and from outside 50. But that's the difference in the teams, and that quarter was conversion.
2: Absolutely, but you did make the point earlier in the quarter, Doc, that you know, the Blues are forcing the Saints to have shots from 40, 45 metres out, regular set shots, so they're winning the ball back in the front half, finding that 25, 30 metre kick that means they had a possession around the arc. But the reality is it is hard to convert on those kind of kicks, and you get 1-5 for the quarter. So there was promising signs, but it wasn't done with, you know, the ease that it needs to get back right in the game.
1: And then conversely, you look at the other side of Carlton, and they're just stretching St Kilda so well, and the methodical ball movement that they've got, they stretch it, make the ground long, but then they hit up and cause chaos in terms of the defenders playing assertive on their men, and then inevitably they end up getting out the back, and it happened countless times across the game already.
13: Hey Doc, we talk about the psychology of football, and you're a former teammate of Harry Mackay's, who have he's gone through periods where he didn't want to take a shot at goal, and then as you said, he's flotting them from the boundary line, so that gives you a bit of a snapshot into the way he's enjoying his football at the moment.
1: Yeah, absolutely, and it's the work that they do behind the scenes. Brody Kemp last week had a really good week in terms of his conversion, has had struggled this year, but so much of goal kicking is confidence, and when you've got so many eyes on you, working your way through the mentality of that and then putting in the work is the other half. But both of them, I know, put in a lot of work, and Harry's, I don't know, who said he can't kick a drop pass? He kicked one from literally on the paint on the boundary.
19: Yeah, it was a magnificent goal. So we're going to start the final quarter. Carlton by 35 points in front. Out of the middle, Walsh wins immediately. Handball to Ainsworth. High, looping one that time to Haywood. Can get around, go wider, even still. Little pass from Lord into the pocket. And that is a fantastic power bay mark of the day by Kemp, who got rid of it quickly to McGovern. And that's goal. That was, Meg, that, you take us through that bit of play, how clever that was. First goal after 28 seconds, final quarter. Goes to McGovern. And if there was any chance of the remotest revival, one suspects it's been snuffed out now. 12-8-80, Carlton 5-9-39. The Saints all on the tyre power scoreboard.
2: Clever and clean, wasn't it, Tone? The way Sam Walsh came through from that sweeper position, he exited the front of the stoppage, and that meant that in quick succession, each of the Saints defenders had to press up on the oncoming traffic, and the Blues went over the top, they complicated it for a time being, went into the pocket, but it was keeping off footy in the end and finished from right on the goal line.
1: They've clearly scouted something in centre bounce because they've run their sweeper through about four or five times in this game in terms of their hit to...
13: Back in the middle, pit net, handball to Cripps, handball to Jagger Smith, just got out in front of him and he became tackler immediately and wrapped up Cooper Sharman. The umpire will come in and pull it up. Ball to the middle for the Blues. Comes out to Jagger Smith from that stoppage. Sends a high one to left half forward. Ainsworth leads in the race. Cook to Krill bounce. Windhager gets it on. Hill tackled. Nice work, Florent. And he stopped him in his tracks, and we're going to have a ball up forward of the wing for the Blues with a margin 41 in favour of Carlton.
19: Yeah, tossed up, pit net. Cripps working hard, gets a handball free to Florent. Excellent handball to Ainsworth. Carlton at full forward. Wilkie worked his way to the front, and that was always going to be good night nurse when he got the front in front of Kemp. As Wilkie will go short, and it is effective as well. Hall has it right on the defensive hemispherical arc, this time for the Saints on the city side. To the middle of the ground they go, or almost to the corridor. Taken by Burns, goes wide. Garcia down tonight. He's gone long. He's a chance now. He's going forward. Silvani can't get down there. Haynes can't take it. Higgins does. He threw it onto the boot. I reckon Owens is just looking at him as if to say, you could have given me one. Just a little Joe the Goose out the back. Result of which he's kicked it out on the full. And the free kick goes to the Blues after 3 minutes, final quarter. Check. Meg, are you doing the votes tonight? Or Sam?
2: I think Sam might be.
19: Free to Lord. And Lord just floats one to Hart. Now there's holding again. And the non-officiating umpire is about 70 metres from the ball, Matty. Spotted a Carlton free kick.
13: It was Cripps who gets it to Walsh. They run the wing to Jagger Smith. And ball back. Lord. Oh, yeah. Oh, grab a kick. Good hop to handle that time. Walsh couldn't take it. Still alive here for the Blues. Pit net. Dropped it. Then toe poked it. Went straight to Marshall, though. He got it on to Higgins. Down to Owens, down to Hill, through hands, all the Hall, and just left it behind Hall. Wasn't the best of handballs, didn't give him a chance, and it's been wrapped up, and the umpire will come in and ball it up.
1: They had to use the handball then, because they had no one forward of the ball, so the only way to get the ball forward was to run it with numbers, and just a skill error that invited the pressure.
13: Ball up, swipe down from pit net, has won the battle in the ruck. Comes out, Darcy Wilson. Hill knocked it back onto Darcy Wilson. That was nicely done to the forward pocket. Higgins has not had a great night in front of the sticks. He's going to centre it up. He looks for Garcia. Getting back, Cowan's got a fist to it. Heads to the boundary line. Will roll over and we'll have a throw in. Higgins has kicked one goal, three, and one out in the full as well. So hasn't had a great night. A small forward, Carlton by 41. We have a throw in.
19: Yeah, 12-8-80 to 5-9-39. As Saints are into attack, Marshall the tap, trying to rove Hall, has to bring it round the body and made a very good attempt. He only just misses. It was a good attempt, Sam. And one behind results, 5-10-40. That's the Saints. Carlton's doubled their score as Billy Wilson just lasers one up the middle of the ground. He's kicked it straight to Silvani. And Silvani goes long. It should be a cast. St Kilda mark, and it is. And Owens has it. And I would suggest that he will goal. And it will be St Kilda's sixth goal. Just no more. Go on, mate.
1: I was just going to say, just poor execution from Billy Wilson out of the back half there. He wanted to keep taking the game on. That's the way the Blues want to play, but just missed the skill. Straight into Savani's hands and goes forward to an out number.
19: Owen's dead in front. 35 metres out. Shoot goal. He made the goal umpire go a little right, and maybe that Meg sums up their night. The chances have been there. 16 scoring shots to 20. But the Saints 5-11 trailing Carlton 12-80.
1: It was a poster.
19: Well, that must have been a delayed poster. And I could have sworn it was going right anyway. As the ball knocked forward by Young. Carlton are almost out. Matty, get ready. Jagger Smith has it. He runs that little circle. Middle of the ground. Take it away, Matty.
13: Swooping out, Cripps takes it inside the 50. Not the best of kicks. Ainsworth was pushed off the ball by Lake, and then Lake is all over the top of it. And the umpire will come in and ball it up 48 metres out from goal.
19: I was setting you up for a goal, and it didn't materialise.
13: No, a little fumble there from the captain. So ball up, taken by Pitnet. I see Wilson got the handball out. Windhager. Burns.

0: Yeah, I reckon it was in.
1: I reckon it was in.
0: No.
1: Forward pocket
2: the
1: throwing.
2: The only person in the country.
3: Tossed in. Saints are into attack. De Koning got the hand on it as Dean's taken to the ground.
2: I want them to... Harry Dean, I want them to save him. Give him some time off in this fourth quarter.
4: He looks sore, doesn't he?
2: He looks sore. He's in his first year. He's had an unbelievable season.
3: Yeah, I'll tell you
2: big
3: something.
2: Big month ahead.
3: Did you notice what he did then, though, Meg? As he was taken to the ground, then he rolled back on top of Higgins to give him one. And he gave him one. 39 points.
5: Give him one, too.
3: Yeah, very important margin in football, 39 points. Carlton leads. Saints are into attack. Hill been wonderful for them tonight. Undermanned as the Saints have. Went back to Hall. He lost it twice. And this defensive effort for Carlton, relentless again tonight. Cripps to take the free kick in defensive 50. And there's a solid round of applause taking place. Go to you, Jackie, in a moment as the kick. That's a St Kilda free kick. And that was actually lazy from the Young Young, just pushing Caminiti in the back. He's on the wing. Saints trail by 39 points. Ty Power scoreboard. 9 minute mark, final quarter. It's 80 to 41. Matty, Saints are inside 50.
1: Yeah, big bomb from Caminiti. Big fist coming from Dirksen. And Cottrell can run onto the loose footy. He kicks it forward to the wing. Up went Kemp. He couldn't complete it. Silvani back to save the day. A few boos to Hill. And he's in all sorts. Kemp's got him. Handball to Adam Chera. Adam Chera will kick it inside the fifth. In here's Burns. Takes the mark. Plays on. Into the pocket, McGovern. Well, nice movement again by the Blues. Their transition game is just outstanding, Carlton. McGovern's going to go back from the pocket and try and curl another one through.
4: Again, just out the back, they've just done it all night. The ability to stretch the ground. McGovern was by himself inside 50 for a large part of that whole play, and they finally get the ball to him, and it's a relatively easy shot in the pocket.
1: Mitch McGovern, forward pocket, curl that goal in second. And Carlton on the Tyre Power scoreboard. Their power up sale is on now at Tyre Power. 13-8-86 St Kilda, 5-11-41 for Barry Plant Real Estate. Down to Jackie Reed.
6: Well, the reason Mitch McGovern had so much space was because Cal Wilkie was off the ground. It looks like he has a bad corky. He spent some time on the bike. The doctors were telling him to keep it moving. He's just run out there a bit sour that Mitch McGovern got the ball while he was off the ground. But he has got a bit of a limp on, so certainly one to watch.
3: It's going to be easier tonight, Jackie, to say who's actually left the game fit for St Kilda rather than somewhat impaired. Insofar as their body's concerned, because plenty of bumps and bruises, and of course the highlight one, if you've just joined us, Nasir Wanganeen-Miller is out the hamstring, and I would suggest that he is going to be gone for the season. And there's a Carlton free kick in the middle of the ground, taken away as Florent got it. Matty and got it to Jagger Smith,
1: who puts it inside the 50. Not sure was there though to take the mark on the intercept centre half back. It's out in the path of Hill. He's done a pretty good job tonight. Cooper Sharman over the top to Hunter Clark to Hall. Nice work. Most nicely done by O'Connell, who puts it to half forward. The mark has been taken by Higgins just inside the 50. Make that box shawl have got it to Higgins. And he takes it about 49 out now. He's, as I said, one goal and three behinds, one out in the full for Jackie Boy Higgins.
2: We've certainly been here before, haven't we, Matty? Set shot pretty well directly in front, but having to take it from 45 to 50 metres out.
4: And one goal, seven outside 40 metres today, so haven't converted very well.
1: Kicks from 49. Putting that one out to the left. So one goal, four now for Jack Higgins. We're missing Higgins tonight.
4: Nice one, Matty.
1: Thank you.
2: Very nice.
1: 13-8-86 Carlton St Kilda, 5-12-42.
2: Chera stands leaving with a scar.
3: Straight up the middle. Goes to Byrne. They're going to get out of it. Little kick around the body that time from Byrne. Oh, good boy. Ran straight into the traffic. Got the ball back. Harry Mackay. Oh, that's...

0: probably let you...
1: That's a key forward in the midfielder spot there.
0: Yeah. Handballing to Haynes with three around him from a foot away, result of which it's gone out of bounds.
1: Great play by Taylor Byrne there. Just Byrne versus Wilkie with a hard ball, and he just ran straight through it. Took the body with it.
0: Protected himself. No wonder he's a favourite of the Cup. It's a Cup free kick as Byrne's being grabbed yet again when he didn't have the football. So Taylor Byrne, what a pick-up he's been. Some foresight there shown to bring him to the Blues. Ball went to Haynes. He's gone to Cripps. Oh, they're out everywhere now, Carlton. Wide into the pocket. Don't know that the Cripps kick's going to carry. 35 metres out. Can Carlton come up with it? Yes, they do. Free kick, though, to the Saints before all of that. Was there a hold or a throw? Yes, it was a throw. And free kick going to the Saints. 44-point margin in favour of Carlton as Byrne's handball was good. Missed kick that time then from the Saints and was taken there by Hall. Goes to Dirksen, slow to release, but they've got a chance now as Hewitt brings it round his body. Carlton inside 50.
2: A tumbler here for Mackay, taken to the boundary line by Caminiti. Ball went out and we're going to have a throw in.
3: Just how many times the Saints have been forced to handball 15 metres backwards. It's just not going to help them the way they're transitioning the footy, and it's not the modern game at the moment. It's understandable in the fourth quarter when you're 40 points down, but...
2: They've never been in the game at all, really, tonight. St Kilda Marshall is that one down. It's Burns for St Kilda. With the handball out, Hall kicks it to the wing. No mark to Ryan. Florence there at the drop. Handball to Evans. Evans kicks up inside the 50. And it's Orson Kilda, Darcy Wilson. He's able to take an uncontested mark. Hits the ground running. And then he went a little bit dangerously to Sharman. Didn't hit that target. Cottrell, Akers inside the 50. Kemp back with a flight. Caminiti with the fist. The boundary line it goes. We'll have a throw in. Right forward pocket Blues. 44-point margin in favour of Carlton on the Tyre Power scoreboard.
1: Yep. It's an amazing defensive effort by the Blues tonight. They're 42 points St Kilda got on the board at the moment. Late, so halfway through the last quarter, every time they try to go forward, there's just been a Blues player there to put pressure on.
0: Shallow throw in. Marshall had it defensively. Hall has to kick and hope. I think it's coming back in a matter of moments. It is Akers. Akers can just go short. And... Walsh has been very good. Correct me if I'm wrong, please, to those that have played the game, but it just looks like both sides have said, OK, die's cast, let's just go through the motions.
1: I think St Kilda are trying to do something with the ball, but they just can't get past Carlton's wall of defence at the moment.
0: You got Walsh in the votes, have you, Meg? He's having a fine finish. Tough shot from 48 metres. It was always shallow, and it's out on the full. And the ball goes out of bounds.
3: You're right, Doc. If you were just to look at the scoreline, you'd think that's an inaccurate St Kilda, but that's to the credit of Carlton's defence. And as we keep saying, the shots on goal that they're forcing them to take, they're not easily converted, and that's because they're so solid, impenetrable they've been inside forward 40.
0: So Wilkie clears the area after the free kick. Carlton by 44 points. Ball is at halfback on the City side. And I've never seen a pack described as beautiful. So let's just go with it, Matty. That is an ugly pack for about the 88th time tonight.
2: It is. We've got a ball up. It's Carlton again. Spinning out the front. Walsh, Young, handball, Cottrell. He loves a goal. That's a really high snap, and it just snuck him for a point.
1: Again, out the front of a stoppage. Just that transition space has just been alarming tonight. It's been great for Carlton and Carlton supporters watching their team come out the front of stoppage and contest, but St Kilda haven't been able to do a thing about it.
0: No, they haven't. A Stocker goes long on the kick into halfback. And that's a pretty fine mark taken there by Marshall as the crowd, as big as it's been, starting to thin out as Marshall's kick goes toward Hill. Lake at the back tried to handball it on and did so successfully to Ryan, whose pass is a beauty. And Silvani's taken the mark. Is he going to be paid it?
1: Nope.
0: No, he's not.
3: It took it. The turf as he spilled it on that first attempt.
0: Let's have a look at the Harvey Norman replay. No grab. So Young knocks it out. Campbell Lake, that's an excellent effort. But right on the line. Oh, it's a goal. Just somehow just snuck through there when it looked for all the world as if Dirksen was going to cut it off. But it is a goal to the Saints. And Young Lake gets on the board late in the game as it is. 6-12-48 the Saints, 39-87 the Blues. And back to that important number of the 39-point margin in favour of Carlton.
1: Outstanding finish by Lake.
0: Yeah.
1: A bit perplexed because felt like Dirksen could have touched this one. Definitely, he's kind of waiting for the ball to come over and clearly over the line. They will check it, I'm assuming, between the bounce. But really good finish from the young fella.
3: Great song choice.
1: They've been blaring the songs tonight, eh?
0: Yeah, when the expert comments are talking about how great the song selection has been,
1: that's where we're
0: clearly
1: at.
0: The game's held Noalua.
2: It's been Carlton from the get-go. Here they go again for the middle. Walsh tucks it under his arm. He puts it inside the 50. The leader's on. And Kitt takes the mark low down. And some of those cynical, just as you said, Doc, exploding away from stoppages has been a real highlight for the Blues tonight.
1: Yeah, and this is something that's kind of been critical about Carlton for a long period of time, is they score from stoppages and not from turnovers, but they score from stoppages because their midfielder are really, really good at getting out the front door, and that's around the ground and at centre bounce, and it's happened so many times tonight where they've been able to just get a handball out the front to a clear player inside 50.
2: Here's Brody Kemp. We kick this one from just inside the arc. The kick is hitting left and through for a point on the Tyre Power scoreboard. What have we got? Just 7.5 minutes left in this game. Carlton at 13-10-88. St Kilda at 6-12-48.
0: For one of the last times tonight, for the beautiful ice gel, the deep heat ice gel users directed. Jackie Reid on the boundary line.
3: I don't know if you guys heard that then, but the chants started going around. We want Fraser. So the Carlton fans are very much hoping for a signing very soon.
0: Funny you should say that. I thought they were saying, we want Frazier. Reruns of the famous American thing. Thank you for clearing that up. What do they want to see that old thing for?
2: Kelsey Grammer.
0: Oh, yeah, I think he started Grammer in life, became Grammer as he got successful. Big leap that time for McGovern. Half forward can't take it. Hill down, gave it off to Wilkie. Oh, De Koning's in trouble. Took the mark. Got the handball away that time to Clark. Harry McKay put a lovely tackle on. Burns is in trouble. Gives it back to Hill. Bats it down. Burns runs forward to receive the handball to De Koning, who has to wait. Oh, I fear for his shoulder. Somehow got it loose. Handball come back into space. They've turned it over. Cottrell's got it. Handball to the ex-Swan that time in Florence, who's kicked to Kemp. What's Kemp's night been like? I know it mightn't be much on the goal scheme, but he... I think what's the name of that movie? He presents a clear and present danger all the time, Brody Kemp.
1: He's been relatively quiet. He's had the 7 disposals. He has provided good contest. He's kicked the 1 goal too. So had the 4 shots on goal, which has been a bit inaccurate tonight. But yeah, he's been... The other side of it is Cal Wilkie, who's been one of the St Kilda needle movers throughout the whole year. And he's had a really, really quiet night. He's had only the 10 disposals and really had no impact on the game.
0: So Kemp, 35 out, slide angle, ball on its way, hit it so sweetly. And in a sea of cubic zirconia, Brody Kemp kicks us a goal, hallelujah. 18 carat effort there, 14-10-94 to 6-12-48, which gives us a margin of 46 points in favour of the Blues.
3: That's just Morse code for we want Fraser.
2: Yeah.
0: Thanks very much, Matt.
2: How can you not go with him now? Like,
1: I don't think they're going to be able to, to be honest.
2: If you're the other candidates, Monday morning you make the phone call and go, I'm out.
0: In all seriousness, would the fact there's been a family bereavement, not wanting to cloud his mind, obviously dealing with that.
1: It's whether he wants to put his hand up. If he wants to put his hand up, you can't fault what he's done. They play a consistent brand week on week. They're strong in the contest. Their ball movement is, everyone's on the same page. They're unselfish. They put pressure on. Everything's going well at the moment.
0: Tyre Power scoreboard, Blues by 46.
2: The Saints out of the middle. Ball goes up inside the 50, and Challenge was on a big lead there and takes the mark. We'll go back and line up from 30 out directly in front.
1: Just a crisp crisp clearance there out the front door. It was the reverse of what's been happening for a lot of the night, but ball straight onto Mitch Owens' chest, who protected it really well, and he's got a nice easy shot. They haven't had too many inside this range for the night.
2: Owens, as you said, close in, directly in front, puts through the goal for the Saints. Well, it's been a very disappointing night. And an injury to the side, Wangadeen Miller at the start of the night really just did set the tone. But then on in, it was Carlton all the way. A goal to the Saints, though, 7-12-54. Carlton 14-10-94. 5 left to play in the final quarter on the Tyre Power scoreboard.
3: Dirksen still filthied himself. He let that one-on-one go by. It is very hard to defend the ball coming out as cleanly as it did there. I'm sure with Wiedering having played VFL earlier today, there may be some change in the back line, but he's been
1: really good over the last month. Yeah, he has. Since Wiedering's been out, he's held up down there really comfortably. So, be sure to see what they do at the selection table next week.
0: Carlton by 40 points. How long do we go, Matty? It's 23 minutes into the quarter of playing time.
2: About 5.
0: Hewitt out of the middle, received it from Pitnick, kicked the half forward. Cottrell took it, quick hands, found its way to Akers, and his kick, it should be a lasso free, missed its target, wide at half forward, City side. So the Saints will just go inboard. Windhager has it. Oh, his flower bag. That's great to Lewis Young. He wants to get rid of it.
4: No.
0: Oh, is he? Given a daisy cutter, picked up though by Walsh. Got the ball that time to Haywood. Back to Florent. Back to Hewitt. He's on hands and knees. Ball somehow came out the back. Cottrell, McGovern, Jaggersmith. They've finally worked it out. Round the body for a goal. As it is Ollie Florent, Ainsworth, who kicked the goal. So Ainsworth has his second. And the quick reply again extends the margin to 46 points. And unlike yesterday, Matty, when Fremantle was first to 100 and got run over, I don't think we have to worry about that tonight. Carlton 15-10-100. Saints 7-12-54. 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
1: Just outstanding play by the Blues. They've been doing it a lot lately, but just the first gives to someone in a better position to get the best quality shot on goal they can get. Not one person was looking to have a shot before it was needed then, and Ben Ainsworth gets the reward on the end.
2: Don't forget for our 3AW listeners, Simon and Andrew up straight after the footy. Back in the middle here is Jaggersmith trying to find a target with a handball. Unsuccessful. Darcy Wilson sprinting out of the middle, sprints to 49, has a crack at goal. Nice work, Haynes. Just got a fist to that. What a great player he's been. He had a milestone last week, game 250. Forget how good he was early in his career at GWS Stock. He was an All-Australian. I think he was the best and fairest at the Giants. And he's had a great season at Carlton late in his career.
1: Hey, outstanding. And you'd think he'd probably nearly go around again, to be honest.
2: Thrown in. Inside the 50 here for St Kilda. Owens find the handball out. Hall. And have a quick snap at goal and miss to the left-hand side for a point.
0: How much do you think that knock, accidental as it was, Bontempelli to the throat of Haynes, affected his run on? Because he looked like being about the elite halfback in the league, Sam.
1: Yeah, he had some health issues, which is what stalled him in the end, and that slowed him down. But lucky the Blues got him late in his career, and he's been an outstanding pickup at, 32 when their club got him.
0: Yeah. As the Saints knock it around in the back line, Billy Wilson got it to Haynes, back to Billy. And it's out on the full. I can tell from here that's out on the full. And Takers tried to bluff the umpire, keep it alive. As Ryan has it. And a kick and a half out from goal. That's a wonderful kick from Ryan. To be able to pinpoint Hall from 40 metres away, and there was no one around Hall. Really, just even at his age, too, it's got to be said, Maggie's still well worth a spot on a regular level at the senior level.
3: He'll, absolutely. I think it's extraordinary how little we speak about his age, considering he's well into his mid-30s. And yet, he's the sort of player who you depend on for ball movement, to create spark, like we've said, for run and carry. An extraordinary player.
0: So, Hall has won late in this game. 45 to the margin in favour of Carlton. Hit that rather nicely, I thought, and that should be a goal, and it is. So the Saints, with a bit of late game resistance, not that they've ever given up the ghost, but Carlton has been the better side. Back to that important margin of 39 points as they go to 8-13-61, the Saints on the Tyre Power scoreboard. Carlton 15-10-100 at the 28 minute mark as a bit of John Williamson fills the air.
2: Hey, Jackie, we know that St Kilda have been in all sorts injury-wise. Any issues for the Blues?
4: Yeah, just keeping an eye on Adam Chera. He had a fair bit of work done on his legs and adductors before, and the physios were in consultation with the second row coaches there, so I think they might just put him on ice for the rest of the game. Jack Silvani came to the bench a couple of minutes ago, the biggest boo of the day, I reckon.
2: 43,434 in for Spud's game tonight. Back in the middle, hit net. Great night he's had. Sockers it off the ground, up inside the 50. Taylor Byrne, spectacular. He knocked it onto Haywood. Haywood, that almost hit the roof. And it will just land short. It's still in play here, still a live ball. Picked up by Hunter Clark. He's in trouble. Caminiti, Windhager. They'll get out of it, the Saints. O'Connell is able to get it on. It's a bit awkward, but they made their way out. Garcia on the end of the chain. As he kicks it to the wing now for the Saints. Cooper Sharman goes up, dropped it. Walsh got the handball backwards. Still up for grabs here on the wing. It'll be taken by Florent. Gives it to Jaggersmith. Gives it to Cooper Lord. And out of Evans, who puts it inside the 50. Here comes Big H. Had to become a defender and knock it to ground. Picked up by Akers. Great pace and a great pass to Taylor Byrne. Nicely done, and he will go back and line up for the Blues, 35, 40 metres out directly in front.
1: Much of what's happened for the day, St Kilda with the thrust going forward and just constant frontal pressure from the Blues on this far wing to get the turnover and work rate from Sammy Walsh to get back to that contest to get the ball going back Carlton's way, and then just slick ball movement and unselfish play inside 50 again.
2: It's just an energiser bunny, isn't he, Taylor Byrne? Directly in front, on the set shot, and he sends it home. So the Baggers on the Tyre Power scoreboard with just over a minute left to play. 16-10-106, St Kilda 8-13-61.
3: It was Blake Akers that cut inside and hit Byrne for that goal. It's been really interesting to sit on this wing and watch the way Akers controls it. They get really wide and hold that width and that depth, and they run that wing pattern really well. It's rare that they go all the way across the ground in one go, but the balance that they demonstrate across the ground has been so impressive, and the role clarity is really evident for everyone to see, and they're all getting a taste of hitting the scoreboard. And it's very true that the rising tide lifts all boats for the Blues at the moment.
0: Given there's some big names in the wild card, do you think Swanee is trying to get a final 12? So just to see who else should be there.
1: Everyone gets a go.
0: Exactly. School speech night. Foxhall out of the middle for the Saints. Long kick. Ryan there. Great use of the body from Liam Ryan. Now go back and have a shot. There's a minute to go. And just absolutely lace a torpedo. No, he's not going to. But again, another pinpoint pass to a man heavily in traffic. It's almost like his go-to. As is that young Hall has it again?
1: Phil Amaro, as I'll read you his stat line before he kicks it. He's had 29 disposals, 16 contested possessions, 10 clearances, 10 score involvements, and 2 goals too. He can leave the ground with his head held high.
0: Yeah.
1: Would have thought.
3: Possessions, I like that.
1: Yeah, possessions, it's a new word.
3: Possessions, clearances.
0: 45 is Hall. No, sadly he misses.
1: No, Muslim.
0: But, no, it's well applied. That is, Max Hall, as last couple of years, has become such a fine part, an important part. Yeah, he's got a great career in front of him, so no condemnation of missing that one, especially your side's 44 behind. They go long on the kick, and Mackay takes the grab. Matty, bring us home. This has been a gritty Carlton win, but get over the line that they will. and they're playing finals football. Camera focuses on Josh Fraser. Big decision to make for us. It's bleedingly obvious. Carlton by 44.

0: course, headline. It might have only been three to Mackay, but it was a fine performance.
1: It was three straight to Harry Mackay, two to Kemp, two to McGovern, two to Haywood, two to Ainsworth, two to Pitt, net, Evans, Walsh, and Taylor Byrne, the goal kickers for Carlton, for the Saints, two goals to

0: Yes, a dominant performance by Carlton on Spud's big night tonight. It was a 44-point victory, 16-10-106, and Kilda 8-14-62. We swing into our post-match. 3W footy with thanks to Macca's. Don't Macca's walk, Macca's run. The new quarter pounder barbecue bacon. Let's get some immediate thoughts and snap reactions from Mem McDonald and Sam Doherty.
1: Oh, just a complete performance by the Blues again, riding their form from last week. As you said in the call, Matty, the Saints never really fired a shot, and Blues did that fairly comfortably for most of the night. And across the board in the statistical kind of part of the game, they get done by 7 at clearance, the Blues, and then win the inside 50 by plus 12. So the game was played on the outside, and it was played in that transition, and it came with a really good plan of stretching the St Kilda defenders, making sure that Cal Wilkie and Jack Silvani were out of the play, and making them really awkward decisions in the back half, and that uncontested marks, uncontested game, which has been the way they've been playing for the last few weeks, just being outstanding, and just a really rock solid win to set up their last little bit of the year.
2: And you really feel for the Saints fans, don't you? One, what was such a significant day for them? As the chant goes out again, we'll get to that in a second, but, Saints, to lose the game, to be out of finals is one thing, to think that you've got a season-ending injury to your best player. Mason Wood's really important to the Saints as well, so they're demoralised on a number of fronts and might be queuing the rack for their season off the back of this one here.
0: Yep. Brutal with injuries.
1: Yeah, well, they're now the Saints to make the wild card now relying on results. They'll have to win both of theirs, and they'll have to hope that Carlton lose both of the ones in front of them, and then it'll be a percentage off. So really interesting position for the Saints to end themselves up in after what promised as a really hopeful year for Saints fans and showed improvement. But as we spoke about pre-game, haven't been able to beat anyone above them on the ladder, which inevitably is going to hurt their season.
0: And now Josh Fraser, I mean, the fans would tear the joint down if they didn't give it to him, wouldn't they? He's going to say that he wants it, but, I mean, you can't not give it to Josh Fraser now. I mean, yeah, he's Carlton coach now.
1: It seems almost like a formality. It would be one of the all-time decisions to watch the club choose someone else. He's 10-2 since he's taken over, since Vossi left, and I said it during the call, but playing a consistent brand of footy that stacks up against the best sides. They defend well, they pressure well, their ball movements change significantly to a point that suits their team. They're still dynamic in contest and clearance, but they don't rely on that anymore. And tonight's an example of that. They only won the contested possession by 1, lost clearance by 7, and then they win this whole game in the turnover battle, which, if you look at the start of the year, that's the part of the game where Carlton had really, really struggled, and tonight they excelled and absolutely punished the St Kilda team.
0: Happy to take a few calls as well. 133-693 for Nick Theodosi. I was just thinking, you might have said it in the last quarter, Meg, if you, some of the other candidates like Jamie Graham and Corey Enright and James Kelly, you almost make a call, don't you, on Monday and say, look, thanks for the process. Thanks for, for having a chat to me, but they almost know, don't they, that Josh Fraser's going to be the coach?
2: You'd think so. I mean, I couldn't agree more with Sam. It feels like a formality, a foregone conclusion that should he declare himself ready and willing to coach the footy club, that he'll certainly do so. We can already see how much that would be welcomed by the supporters. And that's such a... I mean, I don't know if there's a more engaged supporter group in the competition than the Blues. Sam's shaking his head. He's had some experience with that. But that's the thing. The whole footy world looks at this club, your ex-club, and thinks, wow, that's such that the relationship between supporter group and club is profound. And if that club were to rise up the ladder and get on a run as they did a few years ago, then it changes the competition for everyone.
1: It's going to be a fascinating week, and as Fraser, he was supposed to be making a decision last week whether he's going to be in the process, and we still don't know to this day, which is,
0: well, it might be tonight.
1: Yeah, who knows? It could be in the press conference after the game.
2: We'll get the question first for sure.
1: But it's been a really impressive turnaround by the whole footy club, not just Josh Fraser, the other assistant coaches, the players, to be able to buy into what has been toured, has been outstanding, but they're winning off the back of it. 10-2 to be where they are in the back half of the year has been an unbelievable effort by all involved.
2: It's also when you see both individual and collective improvement. As we speak about the system, the way they've changed, the way that they play, but you're hard-pressed to look at anyone on the list that's not playing better football than they were at the first half of the season. And, you know, we spoke a little bit about, you know, a Dirksen, even, you know, the reclamation of form from a... Haynes, those players have been significant in their improvement, and then you've got the young ones that all of a sudden have this incredibly bright future ahead of them.
0: And bring energy too. We talked about Taylor Byrne, Billy Wilson, Doc. I mean, these are young players that bring energy to that team.
1: Yeah, and I think that's the other half of this whole story is it's not like he's come in and he's just played experience and he's put the older players in. He's blooded youth. They're performing and playing their role exceptionally well. But the likes of Zach Williams and Adam Saad are playing in the twos. Ollie Hollins, who's been a regular in the teams, playing in the twos as well. So they've had a lot of players that have been regular walk-up starts over the last few years not playing in this team, and they've trusted the younger guys within the footy club, and they're performing none more than Harry Dean and Taylor Byrne.
0: Making their way off now. We'll get down to Jackie in a moment as Patrick Critz leads them off the ground. We're going to take your calls, 133-693. Love to hear from you on the Nick Theodosi open line. We've got the votes coming up. And don't forget Simon and Andrew for our 3W listen straight after our coverage. But let's celebrate this magnificent win, courtesy of Tobin Brothers Funeral Celebrating Lives, as we head down to the winning rooms after the Baggers got up, Jackie, by 44 points.
3: Yeah, they're all right. They're all walking into the rooms now, and there was a bit of a photographer little collision out there, actually. It's so frenetic, but the guys are just walking in now, just making the circle up, and I reckon the last couple of players are making their way in now. So I'll just see if I can push Mickey Roberts out of the way so I can get a better sound quality for us, and here we go.

0: like sawdust. Keep your hands up. And all that they've been playing against famous sold out blues.
1: Now, we're going to be really lucky to grab Paddy Cripps for a quick chat, so I'll get back to you guys when he's ready to talk.
2: Thank you, Jackie. They've had a lot of experience singing that song lately, Doc, haven't they?
3: And they've lost their gusto, yeah. Some would say. Well, and I'll tell you one thing that I did like about that rendition, that a lack of unrequested wooing and at the end of the fit. You know what I mean?
4: I love that part of the song.
3: No, you've got to be careful. The best one is Carlton when they go 5-4-3-2-1 for all and all for one. And I think Daniel Harford claims that he was the one.
2: For Hawthorn, you mean?
3: Yeah, I said Carlton. Hawthorn. That's about the only one I think that actually works. Although I must admit when Matty Cottrell put the harmonica to the lips the other week.
2: Yeah, that was
3: nice. Very, very good. So the difference is we get the chance to examine them again. They're a big club and they do deserve the dissection. The slings and arrows that come their way, but the praise which is well deserved in the last 3 months. Are you able to pinpoint, give us three things and say, Carlton has done this, this and this, and is responsible for a significant, not total, but significant portion of their turnaround?
4: There's probably the three big things to me. Their ball movement, you can see that they don't kick long down the line anymore. Their uncontested marks are going through the roof. They just refuse to kick long down the line. So it's keeping the ball in possession, which gives their big-bodied mids, who are great in the contest, an opportunity to rest and then be ready for that contest. So that's probably one part. They use the corridor a hell of a lot more, so they're chipping the ball around to be able to get a quality ball movement through there. So that's been the secondary part of it. And that, to be honest, the biggest part is around their defense. They're just their ability to come in the face of their opponents and come with speed has been such a huge part of their performance. And there's no starker game. The game that they played against St Kilda last time was probably their worst pressure game for the year. They didn't know where they were going defensively. There was no pressure on the ball. And then to go from that to what it was tonight was just, it just shows you how far they've moved the needle.
5: But I also agree that their intent to possess the ball and to get that uncontested possession hasn't come at the expense of taking the ball forward and running and carrying and using that forward handball game, the modern game, to really put significant scores on the board. So the balance in their ability to go fast and slow when needed and assess the tempo that's required at any given moment shows a real maturity.
3: We've got time before Patrick Cripps joins us. Nick Theodosi, Prestige Cars, open line 133693. Everyone should own a Prestige Car, says Nick, once in a lifetime. Tom, welcome to the program.
6: How you going, guys? All good. I'm really bullish about Carlton and different complete game. But the one thing I have to question, and I just still can't get over it, is, look, Taylor Byrne, Matt Carroll, and who's that on? There must have been more to it than where they removed the list manager, Austin. There must be more. He basically, don't forget, they didn't have all high draft picks, and he's the one who moved up to get Jagger Smith. So okay. There must be more to it.
3: Okay, there is conspiracy theorist, Sam. The change of high-level personnel at Carlton. List managers, everything like that. Has Tom got any point whatsoever?
4: I'll keep it brief. It was middle of the year and the Blues were 1-9 at that point when they made that change. So
3: yeah,
4: they made the decision then as opposed to what it is now after they've won 10-2.
3: Yes, and so let us go down to the victorious Carlton room. And Jackie, you've got the man with the cleanest teeth in football standing alongside you.
1: What a compliment there, Paddy. I'm with Patrick Cripps. Congratulations on the win. You've got some momentum. You've got the wins. You're a prime spot for a wild card spot now. How good's footy, Paddy?
7: Yeah, it was an important night for us. We didn't overplay it, but we knew what we had to do. And this is a high level of trust within the group at the moment. And footy's fun when you're winning.
1: When Naz went down quite early in the game, that would have freed up a couple of players that would have had him in mind to tag all night?
7: Yeah, definitely changed our plans a little bit. It's to be fair, you actually hate seeing opposition players go down with injury, and he's a key piece to what they do. So, we made a few tweaks from there, and I thought the boys adjusted well.
4: Cripper, it's Doc, mate. I'm going to ask you the obvious one off the top. How excited are you for Josh Fraser to coach next year?
7: Samuel Doherty, good to talk to you, mate. He's done a good job, hasn't he? So, it's been crazy what this year's sort of unfolded, but I think everyone can see, you know, the high level of trust and joy we're playing with out there. And when you get on runs like this, it's you want to hold on to them as long as you can. So Yeah, been good fun, mate.
4: We're marvelling at so many parts of your game tonight. Well, one of them was the centre bounce. I know how much work you guys put in there, but running your sweeper through with Walshy caused some havoc in there. How much planning went into that specific move?
7: Yeah, we got a fair few different moves in there. I think the joy, I think the challenge proposition with our midfield group is, one of us gets off the chain, they try and put a clamp on, then the other one does. So, I think Boxall went to Jags to start tonight, then came to me, then he went to George in the second half. So when you have as many weapons as you do, and then you got Walsh, who's one of the best mids in the game, running free, it's good fun when it's like that.
5: Cooper, it's Meg McDonald up here. I'm really interested, when you make such significant advancements in how you guys are playing the game across the past number of weeks, how is that presented to the group? Has it been drip-fed? Has it been in individual conversations? Is it presented a number of weeks ago and you're getting more and more proficient at it? How is the change being presented to you guys from a Monday to Friday?
7: There's been a lot of tweaks. We've kept it pretty simple. We focus on things, a lot of things that are probably not, shown in the media. We value a lot of the off-ball stuff, the spirit stuff, the stuff that I suppose binds us together. And when you focus on that and our defence, allows our offence to come out. So like any footy clubs, every week, you start the week by reviewing the games. No matter if you win or lose, is you show some positives but also some room for improvement, and then you just build momentum throughout the week. But I think we've gained a lot of momentum out of our training as well. We sort of get a look of what the opposition's going to throw at us, and then we plan going into a game. So we've evolved, no doubt about that. And now the one thing that I suppose you can't measure but you can see now is the boys are playing with full of confidence.
4: And just on the intangibles on the game, just this unselfish nature inside 50, has that been spoken about, or has that just kind of bred itself since mid-year?
7: A bit of both. I think when you're winning and there's a lot of trust in the group, and we celebrate the little stuff, people want to start doing it. And when you have a tough start of the year like we did, you'll do anything to the team to win. It just creates so much energy throughout the week. So without a doubt, it's been a focus, but I think when you build momentum, it starts happening naturally as well.
5: You look like you'll almost certainly be playing off in the wild card round now, at least. How do you counter the sort of mounting expectation that you've got in the group? Because with momentum and positivity comes expectation, and how do you lead the group from day to day, game to game?
7: To be honest, I don't really enjoy the word expectation. I reckon it's a bit of a myth. I reckon you just got to go out there and focus on the things you can control. And when you do that, like I said, that those little acts and celebration and focus on the hardest part of the game, it all takes care of itself. So, people have said there's expectation there tonight. We didn't talk about it once. And as a result, we come away with a win.
3: Patrick, it's going to be the topic of conversation. Do you actually know when an announcement's going to be made about the senior coach, whether whoever it might be? But do you actually have a timetable that's been given to you as captain of the club as to when that might be revealed?
7: Well, I haven't had a direct conversation. All I've seen in the media is Chris Davies came out, I think, last week, that I'll probably announce it before the end of the year, end of the season. So other than that, this is the most asked question right now, but I think as players, the four people in charge of that decision have a great track record of making great decisions, so we're just going to back them in.
3: Fair call. You're a beauty. You lead by example week in, week out throughout your glorious career. I somehow think you might look back on this one as the one that really surprised you with everything that you've done so brilliantly. Thanks for joining us on 3RW Football.
7: Awesome. Thanks, guys, and good on you, Doc.
4: Thanks, Rick.
3: Rick, was that?
4: That's his name.
3: Is it Patrick?
4: Patrick.
3: Oh, of course. Yeah, no, I've known Paddy, but I've never known Patrick to be
4: Rick.
3: The second.
2: And he's got the cleanest teeth in the league, you reckon?
3: Oh, he's got
4: the fullest pockets, I'll tell you that much.
3: Oh, have a look at those, honestly.
2: Whitening, do you think, Doc?
4: I haven't seen him on the Colgate ads. Yeah. He's everywhere.
3: Jackie, which has been the bigger day for you, yesterday or today? Because you did such wonderful jobs on both days, but it seemed like we were coming to you every 2 minutes yesterday, and we might have been coming to you every minute and a half today.
1: Yeah, I reckon that first half there, that was pretty hard to match in terms of workload there. But anyway, do you want me to run through all of the injuries now?
3: I think we want to really be on air until midnight and save Simon and Let's get straight to them, please.
1: All right, for the sake... Antonio! Nasaya Wangani Miller was the main one for St Kilda, a left hamstring injury for him. He'll be off the scans. That looks nasty. Mason Wood out with a left calf injury. Liam Ryan was quite sure with a left shoulder issue. Cal Wilkie had a really nasty corky. He spent a lot of time on the bike. TDK, right shoulder for him. Played it through it, but heavily strapped. Bradley Hill, a jarred left knee. And Campbell Lake, looks like he's got a really nasty corky to his right quad. I reckon he's been playing with that for a number of weeks now, because I have noticed that on the sidelines. And for the Blues, Adam Chera didn't finish the game. He had some really bad cramp late, so he sat the last couple of minutes out there. Lockie Cowan had a dislocated finger and also some cramp in his left hamstring late as well. Mitch McGovern looked a little ginger through his right knee, but played through that. And Harry Mackay had a lot of work done in his left hip. But honestly, winners are grinners, and I think they were pretty happy to play through all of that.
3: Spot on, Jackie. Thanks very much for your fine, fantastic work over the weekend. 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
8: Deep Heat.
3: That's Lloydie. That's Beaver, right. Troy joins us now. Troy, you can round up Footy Talk back. All thanks to Nick Theodosi's Prestige Cars for this weekend. What have you got on your mind?
9: Let's go with a bang, eh? Ross Lyon, the game's passed him. He's been there for however long. The cobblers haven't cobbled for him for the last 20 years. He needs to retire or be sacked. Max King incident. And now Malira, Wangani Miller, he's worn him out. That's why he got the sack from the... Well, he got in before the Dockers sacked him, because he wears people out. And I think the AFL industry's had enough of Ross Lyon, so he should go and drive trucks for his mate, Lindsay Fox.
3: Rightio. Well, can I just say one thing? Of all the people that do not wear me out in the game, I live and breathe on what Ross Lyon says. But there would be people, to be fair to you, Troy, that would share that point of view. But if you're going to have a bad one when it really counts, it doesn't help when you get an injury night like that, Matty.
2: Well, let's talk about that, Doc and Meg. And okay, so they've got coming up their last two games, Richmond at the MCG, Gold Coast at Marvel. What can they, I mean, without Wangani Miller, I mean, can they do any damage whatsoever? I think making wildcard will be tough. They can probably win those two. Could they win those two games without him?
4: Well, going there, well, they definitely can win those two games without him. But the trouble is that they haven't beaten a team that's above them. So even if they did, even if they do make it, they're going to have to do something they haven't done for the whole year, which is beat a team that that's in that realm. I'm not in the Ross Lyon should go. I think they're set for the future. That some of their names that they played really well today. Max Hall was outstanding. Darcy Wilson was one of their best. Marcus Windhager was one of their best. Then below that's again Stocker, Burns, Garcia, Boxall. That like their young guys are playing well, and they've got a reason to believe. I don't think it's time to tip him out just yet, but there'll be proof in the pudding probably next year. If he can't get this group to perform next year, then there'll be a lot of question marks asked then. But for their year, they got to win out. They got to take care of Richmond next week, and then they got to beat Gold Coast in the last game of the year, and then hope that Carlton lose both of them. Otherwise, they won't be in.
2: Yeah, we asked this question before the game, Doc, and I'll ask you, Meg. Do you think St Kilda have improved this year?
5: I think they have, Matty. I think it's going to be difficult from here on out if they're missing some of their most significant players to continue to judge them on that basis. I think the consensus is yes, that they've improved. Have they improved enough? I don't know that this is just an immediate tick and a qualifier to say that you've improved. I think there are scales to that improvement. But again, it's going to be really consequential as to whether they can get a key forward. If King can come good, and that, you've just got to think how much that will change the dynamic of their forward line, the way that it'll straighten them up. If you can get 50 plus extra goals on the board per season out of a single player, that'll be significant, but it's still an enormous question mark, and I'm sure Saints fans will be asking their club to look to the draft and to the trade period to bolster those stocks, whether or not King comes good.
2: Yeah, I mean, they're, The fact that you said before the game they went out on this spending spree, Doc, and So the expectation grew exponentially.
4: I'd say external expectation grew. I mean, this is probably where the and whether you count fans as externals or internals at the club, but yeah, that's what happened. Is they went and spent a lot of money in terms of getting Tom DeConing and getting Jack Silvani, Liam Ryan, and Sam Flanders to the club. They got a bunch of guys to the footy club this year, and the external, we all looked at it and was like, oh, but they're going to take a big step. But ultimately, a lot of those players are probably more built towards the future anyway, and that they were in anything that maybe this year was the building block year that to performance, and next year is going to be their year. I struggle to see with the injuries that they've got now. You've got no Flanders. Jack Sinclair's not coming back. Nasai looks like he'll miss the rest of the year. Max King's not coming back. There's some very good footballers that aren't in this team at the moment. And I think they're getting hurt by that. And Meg's point before, if you add a big forward into this group, it can change the whole way they're playing. At the moment, they can't live in this long down the line or kick it long inside 50 and have a contest and contested mark, because they just don't have the cattle down there at the moment. So they are a little bit limited in their footy. I think that they've improved a little bit. Again, not to the giant leap that everyone thought that they would do this year. And I was in that boat at the start of the year. Don't get me wrong. I'm not saying that I made this decision at the start of the year. I thought they'd make a bigger step than what they have, but ultimately, the proof's been in. They haven't been able to beat anyone above them.
5: Another one for the future is, I mean, you can't depend on this, but Kobe McDonald coming over from Mayo, I think, is really exciting for them. He's, I believe, arrived in the country now. There's been images of him in the St Kilda Guernsey, and that's really going to be exciting for them. And to your point, perhaps adds to the timing of their list development that would see, you know, Hall, Wilson, McDonald, even, and those older types, even DeConing, mature in 3-4 years' time rather than this year or next year.
4: I do think that the expectation, and this should be an internal expectation, really starts to come on them next year. This year was if they're treating this year as a development year where they can develop their game plan, they can get some team cohesion with a lot of new faces coming into their footy club. Next year is the year that big step needs to come in terms of getting into not even just top 10. You want to be sitting into the top 8 or top 6 next year.
2: Still time for a couple more calls before we wrap things up. 133-69. Ahmed has called through. Hi, Ahmed.
10: Good evening, Matty and the panel. Yes, giving the thoughts of the Saints' loss to the Blues, even the last week's loss to the Swans. The interesting is, like, if they continue to lose the next week, I don't think they'll have a challenge for a wild card or the finals. And if it continues to down for the next season, and I don't think they'll ever, with the roster boss going forward, I don't think he'll continue to coach at all. Do you reckon he's at risk of being sacked if the Saints continue to downfall, guys?
2: Not at the end of this year, Ahmed, I don't think, but I think you're on the southern
4: end. I think next year, if there's no big step next year, I think definitely he'll be one of the coaches that's probably more under the pump. So he'll be one that starts under the pump at the start of the year, and then if they don't take a bigger step than what they have this year, then definitely he'll be one that will.
2: What's a bigger step, Meg? Is it finals or bust? Is it wild card? What is it for St Kilda next year?
5: Well, I think it's probably got to be top, at least top 8, if not ahead of that. Even looking at their opposition tonight, you can say, yes, what does finishing 9th or 10th mean in this, in this modern sort of new dynamic and new structure of the season? I think it needs to be possibly more significant than that if they get those players back. If you've got full availability, the expectation can rise from there. But it's interesting to think, coaching wise, how the coaching appointments of their opposition tonight perhaps then impact future planning at the Saints as well, because Corey Enright's there in as part of the Carlton process. They go with Josh Fraser. He I presume continues on, and then there's long been that question mark as to whether there's succession planning longer term at the Saints.
2: Okay, we've got to wrap the night up. Let's have a listen right now to our Star 21 goal of the night.
11: To Byrne, back to Evans. Long kick out the back, Mackay. It's going to be a tough enough shot, that's for sure. He's trying to go back as far as he can. The tightest angle shot possible. He's going to try and glide it through. Oh. That is the goal of the night.
2: Harry Mackay with the goal of the night for Star 21. 20 years of keeping you connected, Doc. Threading one from the boundary line on the drop punt, if you don't mind.
4: Yeah, the opposite side for the snap, so he can't snap it from that side. So he goes with the drop punt, and I don't think he's kicked a better football in his life, to be honest.
2: Outstanding, and he's playing with confidence at the moment, Harry Mackay. All right, let's get your vote, Sam Doherty, the 3AW player of the game. We've got a 5-4-3-2-1. Start with a one.
4: Yeah, the one I'm going to give to the man that we spoke to on the headset, Paddy Cripps. He had the 26 disposals, 12 contested possessions, 6 clearances and 8 score involvements. There's a few guys we could have raffled off in the one vote here because, as he said, there's the tag kind of flipped around, so each of them had their moments, but he gets the one vote. I'm giving the two votes to Max Hall. You can't play as well as he did and not get some recognition. I know they didn't win and they lost by a fair bit, but 30 disposals, 16 contested possessions, 10 clearances, 11 score involvements, 2 goals, 3. Just a huge night at the office, and he's going to be a superstar of the game, and he's already developing that way, and he will be an absolute superstar. 3 votes goes to Sammy Walsh. I thought he was the one that got off the chain, especially in the quality of clearances that he got, but 26 disposals, 7 clearances, 8 score involvements and 6 inside 50s. But the 4 and the 5, I don't think you would have picked these at the start of the night. I'm giving 4 votes to Mark Pitnett, going against the two million-dollar ruckman, and he's on, I don't know, less than half of that, I'm assuming. But he 25 hit-outs, which the other two were 15 and 14, so he beat them in the ruck. He had 17 disposals, 12 contested possessions. 7 clearances and 2 goals as the ruckman. I thought he was outstanding, but the 5 votes goes to Frankie Evans. 22 disposals, 10 score involvements, 12 inside 50s, and a goal. He was outstanding and the difference maker.
2: Francis Evans, our player of the night. I'm with you with Mark Pitnett. Isn't it funny, ruckman? I mean, they're playing long into their 30s now, a lot of ruckmen. I mean, you can see Mark Pitnett hang around for a while yet.
4: Yeah, absolutely. It's the body of a ruckman just takes, it takes so long into your career to get to a point where you can shoulder the load and get up week to week and not kind of get bashed around. And that's, Pitto's the epitome of what the ruck that kind of hangs around and just beats everyone up. Yeah. And he's not the most athletic. He's not the most gifted in that sense, but his craft around the ground's outstanding. He's a great teammate. And he's just a really strong person to have around your group. And he does that. Tristan Zeri is another one. The guys that really grow into that are the guys that will just longevity stay through their career. They're not going to be the out-and-out superstars of the Tom DeConnings that can do the freaky stuff in a centre bounce, but very valuable teammate nonetheless.
2: Let's wrap the day up. It's been a big day of footy. Suns by 2 over GWS. Here at the Marvel Stadium, the Blues by 26 over the Saints in the AFLW before this game, and the Pies by 19 over the West Coast Eagles. And here it was the Carlton Football Club, 16-10-106, St Kilda 8-14-62 for our 3AW listeners. Stay tuned. Simon and Andrew coming up with Remember When. Thank you, Meg. Thank you, Doc. Thank you, Tone. Thank you, Jackie.
4: Thank you, mate.
2: It was the Blues, 44 points over the Saints. 3AW is, was, and always will be football.

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0: And here we are for another a shortened edition of Remember When. Hello, McDude.
1: Hello to you, Simon. Yes, it's going to be a punchy little 90 minutes, isn't it?
0: Oh, yeah. Power-packed.
1: It
0: fun.
1: Will be.
0: We're up. We're energetic.
1: If you thought that football game was exciting, well, you're right.
0: Yeah.
1: And this is not quite that level, but it sort of has a quaintness to it.
0: It does.
1: And I think, and looking at you, you're extremely quaint. If nothing else.
0: I don't know if that's a compliment or not.
1: I'm not too sure either.
0: No.
1: We'll pass by.
0: It is good to be here, though, even with the late start. So we've got a lot to pack in, including Kevin Trask, who is here. Hello, Kevin Trask.
2: Hello, Simon. Hello, Andrew. Good to see you both.
0: So the format for tonight, I guess, we're going to do the time tunnel for the next hour, mm-hmm. because we always allocate an hour mm-hmm. for Kevin. Otherwise, he won't come in. He gets a bit that way.
1: Oh.
0: He says, I need my
3: making up stories
0: 60
3: again.
0: Minutes. So we'll do that. Then we've got Mervyn as well.
1: Yes, I know.
0: So we'll see if we can squeeze some calls in between. And if not, we'll do the montage. We'll just play it by ear, see how we go. But there is a lot to fill in. Weekend wrap. Has anyone done anything interesting?
1: I read about the Murchison meteorite.
0: Yeah.
1: Have you ever heard of it?
0: Is that the one that wiped out the dinosaurs?
1: No. Well, if there were dinosaurs in Murchison, it might. You know Murchison, the town near Shepparton?
0: Yeah.
1: In 1969, a meteorite exploded over Murchison.
0: Is that
1: right?
0: There
1: may be people listening right now. It's been a fantastic... I knew very little about it, and I've been reading up on it. We haven't really got a lot of time tonight to go into it, but bits of that meteorite have been collected. Some of them are in museums in America and Paris and all that sort of thing now, and they've been studied. They carry what seems to be the first signs of life, what we call life. And
0: microorganisms.
1: Yes, they are. I can't quite think of the word they use. Anyway, and they contain water, incredibly, and they believe they're the oldest objects ever found. 7 billion years old is the latest estimate. Fantastic. Hi to all living in Murchison tonight. I hope you've got a bit of that meteorite in your backyard.
0: Imagine being that meteorite. You're travelling along for 7 billion years and then smack, you hit the earth.
1: You've hit something and bang, there it goes.
0: Finally,
1: and you're down in Murchison, 800 people.
0: Yeah. No, I had no idea about
1: that. That's fascinating.
0: Kevin, have you done anything more interesting than read about meteors?
1: Oh, that's a bit unknown.
0: No, I like it. I'm fascinated.
2: I went to the opening night of Neil Diamond as a Beautiful Noise at the Princess Theatre. My wife and I went. I wore my Collingwood scarf, so naturally I attracted a lot of attention.
0: They didn't let you in. What a shame.
2: With the people shaking my hand and things like that. Well, we're buddies.
1: No, he doesn't explain the full story. He wore the Collingwood scarf and a pair of underpants, and that's
0: nothing
1: all.
0: Else. Oh,
1: that's why he was attracting a lot of attention.
0: It's the Collingwood uniform, isn't
2: the
0: it?
2: The show stars Will Swenson, who played Neil Diamond as a young man, and Terence Crawford plays Neil Diamond as present time. So we have, you know, two versions.
0: The young and the old,
2: The young and the old. I love the concept.
0: Yeah.
2: And, you know, the older man is growling about all his problems and everything, and the young man is a songwriter who doesn't really want to be anything else but a songwriter, and they make him into this Neil Diamond.
0: Was that true? Was he a reluctant star?
2: He wrote I'm a Believer for the Monkees and a lot of songs like that, and he was quite happy just to be a songwriter. But anyhow, it all developed and moved along.
0: And yet he's born with the greatest stage name of all time.
2: And that was his real name.
0: Neil Diamond,
2: So they make something out of that in the show too. One of

0: most popular singers in the world. I love the chorus who sang and danced in the show. They were absolutely fantastic. A very strong cast. And at the end, on Act Two, there's a duet between the older Neil Diamond and the young Neil Diamond.
1: Okay.
0: And it's one of a Neil Diamond song about a frog and a prince. You may remember. But anyhow, it was sensational theatre. So, it was a standing ovation. I leapt to my feet to do a standing ovation.
1: Well, that's not easy for you these days, is it, Kevin? In fact, it's very difficult.
2: His chair rolled down the aisle when he did it.
0: Please, if you don't mind.
1: You've got to put that brake on every time you use it now.
2: The blanket across his knees fell off.
0: We all finished watching, singing Sweet Caroline, and out on the stage comes Neil Diamond's wife.
2: Oh, no.
1: Katie Diamond. She's been in Melbourne.
0: She's been in Melbourne to promote the show.
2: Yeah.
0: So she comes out. It's a terrific show, standing ovation, as I said, and a great cast, because he doesn't sing all the songs, but he's been doing it on Broadway for a number of years. So we got the really top class here. And there was an opening night and big names there, sitting in front of Paddy Newton and Lauren were further down than us in the seats there. But there were a lot of big names, and I thoroughly recommend this show. It is terrific.
2: Do I hear the Trascometer ticking away?
0: Oh, the Trascometer, yes.
2: You haven't pulled that out for a while.
0: I took it in cleverly concealed within my Collingwood scarf, so no one would know that I would have it. But the ticking's a dead giveaway, though.
2: It is.
0: What a chimes the time. That says they all look around at me, you know.
2: And what score did the Trascometer give?
0: It's hitting a nine.
2: A nine
0: out of ten. I can't go much higher than that.
2: That's good.
0: Terrific night in the theatre. So it's going to in for a run, and don't miss it.
2: Well, I spoke about this at length last night, so I won't go too much into it, but tonight my little daughter Rachel is spending her first night in her new apartment. So it's 20 odd years that she's lived at home in Box Hill, and tonight is her first night.
1: You're looking to blubber, are you?
2: I've shed a lot of tears. We all have over the last couple of days.
1: Not now, please.
2: So my little Rachie's growing up, so I'm feeling a bit old and sad tonight.
0: That's fantastic.
2: So you guys will have to carry the show.
1: Oh,
0: and Grant
2: sit over here and cry.
0: Grant Brown tells me today the 9th of the 8th is also the date that Sharon Tate and that Charles Manson thing took place in 1969.
1: Ooh, ghastly.
2: Thanks, Grant, for cheering us up.
0: Cheered us all up. Yeah, thanks very much for that.
2: Bit of fun history there.
0: Yeah, so that's it. Neil Diamond's about it for me, apart from the fact that Collingwood won, and very pleased about that.
2: All right. Well, Antonio's here as well as Melvin. Melvin refuses to speak on air, but Antonio, anything interesting you've done this weekend?
3: Work.
2: Excellent. There we have it.
1: Man, a few words, and I love him for it.
2: Mm. In that case, going from that, it is time for Who Died Kevin, which has an intro that sounds like this.
4: Now, on Remember When, it's time for Who Died Kevin.
0: Well, sadly, we had a couple of passings during the week. Bill Armstrong, the famous recording engineer and producer, passed away at the age of 97. Bill worked at W&G Records, Fable, Swaggy Label, lots of labels, and he produced records with Smacker Fitzgibbon, Barry Humphries, Graham Kennedy, you name it.
1: Hit after hit.
0: Yes. Yeah,
1: so. From jazz to rock and beyond too, didn't he, Kevin?
0: Yeah.
1: Just about everybody.
0: He did it all, and he was an OAM in 2015, actually. So, yeah, it was a very sad to get that news. Pete Smith and a few other people told me about it, but, yes. Bill, you've interviewed several times on the program.
2: Yeah, and I was lucky enough to go and visit him a couple of times in the last few years as well, just as he was winding up his business, probably about a year ago. My thoughts, obviously all of our thoughts are with the family. But also with Naomi, who was his assistant for probably a decade or so. She was very fond of Bill. She's obviously devastated, and our thoughts are with her as well as everyone else.
0: And he showed me his wire recorder, his famous wire recorder.
2: Yeah.
0: This is prior to the days of magnetic tape and things like that. And if you went out there and the wire broke, that was the end of the interview. I think that happened to you, didn't it, Andrew, when you were interviewing a star?
1: Boing! When I was interviewing George Formby and all that.
0: Yes, it was.
1: Thank you, Kev.
0: That's all right. And also Ian Fairweather has passed away from Hares Humphrey. He passed away at the age of 86 in New South Wales. So our sympathy to the family.
2: Yep, absolutely. All right, let's get a break out of the way and we'll get into the time tunnel on the other side of this.
0: Good.
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1: 14 to 11, remember when truncated? 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

0: We're in the time tunnel now. Kevin Trask is here. Hello, Kevin.
1: Hello, Simon. Hello, Andrew.
2: Hello, Kev.
3: Good to see you both.
0: What year are we heading to tonight?
1: We're heading for your birthday year, 1971,
0: yes.
1: Which is 55 years ago, as you would well know.
0: Yeah.
1: Mm.
0: Very shortly, I won't be able to call myself early 50s. I have to admit I'm
1: late
0: 50s.
1: Oh,
0: mid, thank
1: mid,
0: you.
1: Okay, mid, yeah, all right, okay.
2: You want to call it mid, okay, Si.
1: He's touching, you know.
2: Yeah, oh, yeah, dream on. Yeah. You're over the hill, Sonny.
0: I am.
1: He's also very
2: join
1: tired.
2: The fossils.
1: And Johnny Cash was in town. Johnny
0: yes.
1: Cash was doing a show at Festival
2: I seen him.
1: Hall.
2: I seen him at Festival Hall.
1: Did you go?
2: I saw
1: you,
2: yeah.
1: It was you that went.
2: I was there. It's along with about 6,000 others, yes.
1: Yeah, of course.
2: Big, big show.
1: Well, yeah, terrific. And did you see Johnny Chester on it with him?
2: Can't remember.
1: Okay. He toured nationally as a supporting act and, they had a big lineup for that. There was June Carter, the Tennessee Three, the Sattler Brothers, Carl Perkins, the Carter family. They were all there. I love Johnny Cash. I thought he was terrific. And I never went to see him. I'm glad you went to represent us.
2: Yes.
1: Fly the flag type of thing. He sold 90 million records worldwide. Wide, and he was up and down a bit, wasn't he? Did you see the film, Walk the Line?
2: Yeah, I did. Yes, he had his troubles with substance abuse, didn't he?
1: He did. You did. But anyhow, he passed away in 2003, but I loved his songs, particularly Ring of Fire.
0: Memories of Bruce Mansfield's Honeymoon.

0: What a great song, and a little joke there for long-term listeners to remember when Bruce Mansfield's Honeymoon.
1: Yes.
0: Always remembered.
1: There was a little service station on the corner up in New South Wales, Sydney.
0: Yeah, they got married just above that, but yeah, Bruce had a medical condition.
1: He did.
0: That flared up on the honeymoon. So he, it was his story that he told. I'm not revealing anything untoward.
2: It was told several times.
0: Many times, usually to the tune of that song. Quick quiz time, Kevin.
1: Absolutely. In the 1971 film Willy Wonka and the Chocolate Factory, what was Charlie Bucket's job? Was it A, a lamplighter? B, a dishwasher? C, newspaper delivery boy? Or D, a dog walker?
0: Ooh.
2: Just go through them again, please.
1: Lamplighter, dishwasher, newspaper delivery boy, or dog walker?
2: Having never seen the show.
1: Oh, you've never seen the film?
2: You've never seen it?
1: Oh, it's fantastic.
2: Well, it came along at a time when I was sort of young and funky. So you didn't go and
1: you
2: see...
1: You still are young and funky, Andrew. Can I say that?
2: You're so very sweet. Really, you are. I'm going to have a guess and say, it's set in the past, isn't it?
1: Yeah, it is.
0: It was set at the time of the...
1: Willy Wonka chocolates.
0: Yeah, I thought.
2: Oh, I was going to say lamplighter, so it won't be lamplighter.
1: Yeah, no, it was modern days. They were in modern clothes, weren't they?
0: Yeah, I think so.
1: Yeah. Modern day, Who are you going for?
2: I'll go, I don't know. What was the last one?
1: The dog walker.
2: Dog walker.
1: Okay, Andrew.
2: We were talking about them before.
0: Andrew's saying dog walker. Melvin has said dishwasher B. Mm-hmm. Antonio, what are you going with? A, B, C, or B?
3: I've got the right answer because this is the first time ever on Remember When that I know the answer.
0: Okay, well, before you give then, I'll guess. I'm going with a lamplighter. So, all right, you reckon you know. What's your answer, Antonio?
3: Yeah, he's a newspaper delivery boy.
0: Oh, okay. Antonio says C.
1: This has taken the shine out of the whole segment.
0: We've covered part of everything. Well, we don't know.
3: It's one of my favourite movies of all time.
0: But so you might have seen the what's it called version, not the Gene Wilder one.
3: No, I will never watch Johnny Depp one in my life.
1: Okay. No, it's a shocker. All right. You're quite right.
0: Kevin?
1: Okay, let's get into it now. Simon, it's not the lamplighter.
0: All right, I'm out.
1: You're out. And Melvin, where's Melvin? Under the table there, is he?
0: No, he's up the back there.
1: Up the back?
0: Heidi.
1: It's not the dishwasher.
0: Bad luck, Melvin. That means it's either going to be Antonio or Andrew.
1: Andrew.
2: It's not me, is it? I can tell by Antonio's face.
1: I know it's not you.
2: Yeah, he was a newspaper boy, was he?
1: He was a newspaper delivery boy, and Antonio is correct.
0: Oh, well done, Antonio.
1: You may remember at the beginning of the film, he gets paid at the beginning of the movie and buys a loaf of bread for his family.
3: Yes.
0: Okay, how about that? It's a show called Remember When, and it's the 20-year-old kid who gets the right.
1: He's killed him. First time out.
0: Well done.
3: Remember who I am, Simon.
0: Yeah, that's true. Yes.
3: I'm little you.
0: Mini me.
1: Okay.
0: Well done, Antonio. C is correct.
1: Correct.
0: What else was happening? We got time to squeeze one in before the break.
1: Yes.
0: What have we got in TV time?
1: Well, we're talking about a show that Audie Murphy was in. He was only 46 when he died in that plane crash, Audie Murphy.
2: Yeah, the most decorated man in the American Army.
1: Yeah. He spent 25 years in Hollywood making westerns, and he did pretty well with them. And he's also a songwriter. He wrote Shutters and Boards.
2: He did too.
1: And he wrote quite a few songs along the way. For people like Dean Martin and Charlie Pride, Andrew McLaren, Roy Clark, and Harry Nilsson.
2: I remember, we all remember the album Macca Sings, what was his name? Murphy.
1: Yeah, you were good. Well, he did a TV show in 1961. This TV show was called Whispering Smith, and his partner in that was Guy Mitchell. Singer. Yeah, Guy Mitchell was working with...
2: Singing the blues.
1: Yeah, working with Audie Murphy in the show. It didn't work out. They only did one season. But anyhow, I spoke to Guy Mitchell about his memories of Audie Murphy.

0: What was Audie Murphy like?
1: Well, Audie really loved horses, you know. We had a quarter horse racing stable, and he rode good and everything, but when we'd go out the track, he'd wear a suit. He'd never wear a blocked hat off a set or anything. He taught, when I had bad eyes, he taught me to shoot without sights on a gun. He was, he played golf, he flew a plane well, and he had few friends because of his choosing, but when you were his friend, you were really and truly his friend, right?
0: Mm-hmm.
1: And he was loyal in that way. He loved shooting and hunting and all that jazz, but he loved racing and betting, I guess, about the most, almost a compulsive better. But he was generous and shared things. Great guy to work. You couldn't work with a guy for a year if he wasn't a good guy.
0: No, you couldn't.
2: I'm so jealous that you got to speak to Guy Mitchell. More Time Tunnel after this.
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2: Works better that way.
0: Yes, we got a lot to go through. We got things like the stage shows of 1971, a little bit more on TV, and I'm looking forward to it. Aren't you, boys?
2: I am. What about you, Andy?
13: Wound up like a cobra. Yes. Yeah. Ready for it? Anything?
0: Okay, baby.

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2: Good evening, I'm Sarah Wiedersehen. Israel has rejected US President Donald Trump's 15-point peace plan for Gaza. Israeli Prime Minister Benjamin Netanyahu says forces will not withdraw from the region until the Palestinian group Hamas fully disarms. Fuel trade and China are expected to be raised by Anthony Albanese when he sits down with the communist leader of Vietnam this week. Vietnamese President Tho Lam and his delegation of more than a dozen ministers have landed in Sydney to a red carpet welcome. The president will attend a number of engagements in Sydney on Monday before travelling to Canberra on Tuesday, where he's scheduled to meet with Governor-General Sam Mostyn and the Prime Minister. A ground controller and a tug operator have been stood down after a near miss between two planes at Sydney Airport. It's understood a Jetstar pilot was forced to slam on the brakes to miss a Qatar aircraft, which was being towed by a tug on the tarmac. A Jetstar flight attendant suffered a wrist injury in the near collision. Australian Transport and Safety Bureau Commissioner Angus Mitchell says they've launched a wide-ranging investigation.
3: We look at training, we look at qualifications, but equally, we look at a number of people who were involved, whether they were in the aircraft themselves, in the tug that was towing the Qatar aircraft, or up in the tower.
2: A new opinion poll shows support for Labor is continuing to fall as politicians start making their way back to Canberra. The latest news poll in The Australian has seen Labor's core support drop to 29%, its lowest level since 2013 when Julia Gillard was in power. Backing for One Nation is also down marginally but is sitting level with Labor. A body has been found in a suitcase near Goulburn in southern New South Wales. The body is yet to be identified, but police say it's believed to be that of a woman. A crime scene has been established at Olin and the suitcase has been seized for forensic testing. A man's body has been found in the search for a missing swimmer in New South Wales. Jamel Wells reports.
4: Emergency crews were called to North Wollongong after the belongings of a swimmer who had not returned from the water were found. Police, the Marine Area Command and Surf Life Saving started a search. The man's body was found in the water a short time later. The 32-year-old is yet to be formally identified. A report will be prepared for the coroner. Jamel Wells reporting.
2: And the Thai father of a 14-year-old boy who shot dead 9 people at a school on the northwestern fringes of Bangkok has apologised for his son's actions. In AFL action, the Sun...
1: Finance. It's all about stories, about connection, conversations and news you can trust. 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
2: In AFL action, the Suns have won a 2-point thriller against the GWS Giants, 79-77. Collingwood have beaten West Coast and the Blues have thumped the Saints, 106-62. The Dragons have beaten the Sharks, 24-16 at Jubilee Stadium to wrap up round 23 of the NRL. It marks just their third victory of the season. Dragons lock forward Hamish Stewart has told Nine he's pleased to win the local derby for their fans.
5: Our fans deserve it. We've had a tough year and they've come out every week in, week out. It's in the rain and local derby, it feels really good.
2: Earlier, the Newcastle Knights held on to beat a brave Canberra Raiders side 30-24 after a late sin binning to Corey Horsburgh. The result ends Raiders' season while keeps the Knights' top four hopes alive.
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2: Rain and windy overnight, getting down to 9 degrees. Monday, more rain and a top of around 14 degrees. Looking further ahead, Tuesday, a shower or two, a high of 15. Wednesday, showers and a top of 15 degrees. Thursday, possible showers and 16. A shower or two Friday. On the bays, northeasterly winds up to 30 knots, seas around 1 to 1.5.

0: Now, what sort of a dive you had?
1: Marvellous. I got a lovely load of junk out of that big house back there.
0: Oh. You ain't been in there.
1: Yeah.
0: Ah, you're joking. You great nit. You got bunged in the tower. I distinctly told you this morning, I would do Downing Street and you would do Birdcage Walk. Your terms of reference did not include totting around Buckingham Palace. Birdcage Walk.
1: Yeah, I done Birdcage Walk. There was nothing there, so I popped back here.
0: You went in through the front gates?
1: No, of course I didn't. I went round the back. Tradesman's entrance. I know me place. Right, and what you're kicking up all the fuss about? They got junk in there just the same as everywhere else. Big house like that stands to reason. They're probably grateful for having somebody come round and collect. There's a lot of people lives in there, you know. Not only them. Oh, lovely fella came to the door. Charming he was. Funny thing, he had a woman's name. Ada Camp.
2: They were still showing Steptoe and Son in 1989 on Channel 7.
3: And they ran it on cable television as well, I think.
2: Yeah?
3: Yes.
4: That's right, black and white and all.
3: Yeah.
4: All right, stage shows in 1971, Kevin.
3: Well, 1971 was the year that Follies came out by Stephen Sondheim, and it was about a group of theatrical people who come back to an old theatre for a reunion, and they're reminiscing about what happened when they were in their days of theatre. And it was directed by Harold Prince, and it was did well on the Tony Awards. It won nominated for 11 Tony Awards and won 7. But there's a song in it written by Stephen Sondheim called Broadway Baby, and he wrote it for Ethel Shooter. Now, Ethel Shooter was a film actress. She was very attractive. But when she gets to 1971, she's 74. And this is her big comeback number. And it's a real showstopper, Broadway Baby.

0: the old shell's getting worked up there. Settle. These are a text here from...
1: Bossy, isn't he?
0: From Jan of Hobart. Boys, the horse's name in Steptoe & Son was Hercules. Thank you. Also, Helen of Bensdale.
1: Oh, thank you.
0: That was correct.
2: Yes, very good.
0: We must break... At 17 past 11, I used the word break and I shouldn't. But we just, as we do, we remind you that it's 17 past 11 and that is time for Gillette Contour Time, the closest shave of your life.
3: Breakfast with Ross and Russ.
4: When did you last?
5: Okay.
6: When was the last time you greeted someone by kissing them on the cheek?
4: Yesterday. And my daughter. I don't kiss adults on the cheek.
5: Come on, come over here.
4: Pucker up, buttercup.
6: Wear high heels.
3: Liam, when did you last wear high heels?
7: I don't know if I can tell the truth here.
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6: It certainly is.
5: 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Melvin and Antonio are going to hide those texts so that we can't see them now, so you can safely have your guess without influencing our answers. 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
6: 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This will help you a lot.
4: Yeah. 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
6: Are you ready?
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12: 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We have a text. We have a couple of texts. Did the laxatives explain the grimace on Louis Armstrong's face while he was playing the trumpet? Asks Tony.
13: It's possible, but we don't go there, Tony, not on Remember When.

0: I saw him once on The Muppet Show. Did you ever see Louis Armstrong on The Muppet Show?
1: No.
0: I'm pretty sure it was Louis. I could be wrong. It might be another trumpet player.
1: Probably was Louis.
0: But but Kermit the Frog is, of course, a frog, but he wasn't a bullfrog. Bullfrogs can blow up their cheeks.
1: Mm.
0: And I remember, I'm sure it was Satchmo, putting his finger on his lips and puffing out the cheeks enormously, and Kermit being really jealous that he couldn't do it.
1: He did have a wonderful cheek movement, if you could call it that.
0: Yes.
1: I've seen images of Louis like that, but no, I never really saw that show.
0: And Agent 713 has texted through, I saw Gough Whitlam at Festival Hall. I don't remember that tour.
1: No. It passed me by. No. It would have been exciting.
2: Yeah. Well, may we say, God save the Queen.
0: Yes. But he must have had another.
1: Well, there's the crowd there.
2: Nothing will save the Governor-General.
0: But there's only so many times he could say that on a stage somewhere.
1: I think he went into then, it's time.
0: Oh, yes.
1: He did that.
0: Catchphrase.
1: And then he would sing the blues with a harmonica, I believe, at the end of the show.
0: Yes.
1: And move among the crowd in a sort of surfing.
0: Then he'd put his finger on his lips and blow out his cheeks.
1: And it'd be wonderful. Wish we'd been there. All right, we've got to take a break. It is after that moment of madness, and it's 12:20.
0: Mervyn's coming up.
1: Oh, yes, so soon. Our Mervyn.
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1: Hello, I'm Sarah Wiedersehen. Israeli Prime Minister Benjamin Netanyahu says he's rejected President Donald Trump's 15-point Board of Peace plan for Gaza. He says forces will not withdraw from the territory until Hamas fully disarms. Hamas has previously said it's willing to disarm under certain conditions, which are being negotiated with the US. Homicide detectives are investigating after the body of a woman was found in a suitcase in southern New South Wales. The grim discovery was made at Olin, about 60 kilometres south of Goulburn. The body is yet to be identified, but it's thought it could have been there for some time. A new anti-bullying advertising campaign will be rolled out across the country, urging parents to confront the issue. The campaign will have the message, "Bullying is harder to spot than you think." Education Minister Jason Clare has told Nine the government is trying to address the problem.
2: From next year, it'll be mandatory for all schools across the country to take steps within the first 2 days when a complaint about bullying happens. Because all of the evidence tells us that if you act quickly here, you can nip it in the bud.
1: The Prime Minister will be looking to strike a deal on gambling reform when Parliament resumes this week. Labor has indicated it's now open to a potential ban on inducements as part of a deal to secure the passage of its bill through Parliament. Calls for strong action on inducements follow allegations that gambling company employees offered to secure drugs and escorts for those gambling. Betting giants have denied the claims. A 38-year-old woman arrested over a stabbing at South Yarra, Melbourne, remains in custody. A man sustained life-threatening injuries after being stabbed early yesterday morning. The 38-year-old woman was arrested at a nearby property. The son of former US President Joe Biden has revealed his father's prostate cancer has continued to spread. Joe Biden announced he was being treated for an aggressive form of the cancer less than 4 months after he left the White House last year. Hunter Biden has told the BBC it's hard to watch his father in pain.
3: Because it's not good. The cancer has spread, has metastasized into his bones and further. It's very painful. It's very debilitating in many respects, but he's still out there.
1: Also making news, the President of Vietnam has arrived in Australia for bilateral talks with Prime Minister Anthony Albanese in Canberra, and singer Whitney Houston has been honoured with a new Barbie doll.
0: Wherever you go, take the stories that matter with you. 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
1: The Dragons have pulled off a huge upset in round 23 of the NRL. Andrew Lucas reports.
4: St George Illawarra has shocked the informed Sharks with a 24-16 victory in the local derby at Cogra. For most of the game, the two teams could barely be split until Setu Tu scored a brilliant individual try in the dying stages. The win hands the Red V their third victory this season in front of over 11,000 fans. Cronulla lost Jesse Ramey into a pec injury and Adam Fanua-Blake to the sin bin in the second half. Earlier, the Knights beat the Raiders 30-24 in Canberra. Andrew Lucas, Sydney.
1: In the AFL, the Blues have beaten the Saints. Earlier, Collingwood beat West Coast and the Suns beat the Giants in a two-point thriller. And Australia's Isaac Beecroft has won gold and set a new world record in the under-25-kilometre race walk in Oregon. That's news and sport.
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1: Around the country, Canberra, cloudy with a very high chance of rain, a high of 9 degrees. Melbourne, rain and 14. Sydney, showers easing, a top of 19 degrees. Brisbane, showers and 25. Cloudy with showers in Perth, a top of 17 degrees. Adelaide, cloudy with showers and 15. A shower or two in Hobart, a high of 15. Darwin, sunny and 30.
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wherever you are right across Australia, come and join in the fun. We're at 3AW here in Melbourne, 5AA in Adelaide, the good people at 6BR in Perth, the Ace Radio Network. Nathan Kosh will be here in just a moment. Come and have a play. 133 693.

0: or the country. 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When roads cross rail, always follow the signs.
1: Hey, Bob, I followed your advice.
2: Yeah?
1: Yeah. 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It was like being a kid again.
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1: Yeah?
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1: Huh. 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
12: Very good question for people around Australia. If you go to the so-called markets, you know, whether it be one of the favourite markets in Adelaide, a famous market right in town.
13: Yes.
12: Whether it be some of the incredible markets in Western Australia, and there are a handful or more that you can go to, and certainly in Melbourne, we know and love markets and have done for a long, long time. Point of that story is the perception that markets were, for the want of a better word, cheaper.
13: Yes.
12: Not the case anymore.
13: Well, I think, yeah, the whole emphasis has changed and they've gone more upmarket.
12: And are presenting a premium product?
13: Presenting a premium product. And I'm sure even, you know, the farmers markets and things, but I'm not sure whether the prices are cheaper or just whether people are happy to pay because they know the produce is coming, you know, straight from the farm as opposed to going through various other hands. But, I don't know that there's anywhere anymore that you can go and get a real bargain for things. People, you know, if anyone knows, please get in touch with us, either call or text.
12: 133693.
13: And, where do you go if you're really looking for a bargain?
12: Yeah. Mel, morning and welcome.
14: Morning, Tony. Nathan, sorry, this is an aviation question.
13: Sure.
14: Why do pilots, you hear them say in America, say this is Continental Airlines Flight 2437 heavy?
13: Yes.
14: Why do they say heavy?
13: Because they need to be once they're over a particular size, and we do the same thing here. So 737 A320 aircraft are not considered heavy. They're in the medium category. But once you start to get into the 767, 787s, A330s, 50s, jumbos, they would be called heavy. And just so that air traffic control know, because the flight number doesn't give a clue as to what the aeroplane is. So at least by saying heavy, you know that, you know, there are certain separation standards and things that need to be adhered to. And even now, because of the

0: A380 because of its size. You'll hear on the radio they will refer to themselves as super. So you've got your, you know, heavies and then you've got the super. So everyone knows that it's a 380, so that they have to allow, as I say, further separation as far as wake turbulence and all sorts of stuff is concerned. So yeah, that's just a thing to prompt everybody so that we, you know, we all know if we're listening that it's actually an aircraft, you know, one of the larger aircraft rather than one of the smaller ones.
1: The transponder, Nathan, wouldn't that identify to air traffic control what sort of plane?
0: Oh, it does. It'll have all the information. But for us listening in, we don't know. And it just makes sure that everybody knows. And if we know that there's a super in front of us, we might slow down a bit to allow more more space, because we might be a bit concerned perhaps for some wake turbulence or that sort of thing. And it's just an identifier to know for everybody, really, not just air traffic control, that that we know that it's a larger aeroplane as opposed to a smaller one.
1: Very good. Thank you.
0: Pleasure.
2: Good on you, Mel. Came up in conversation over the weekend. People might remember the name around Australia, Ian Reid, so associated, I think, with Qantas, Compass 2? Or Compass 1? Compass 2, I think.
0: Ian Gray? Gray?
2: So there's, well, or Ian Gray, was it?
0: There was not, maybe not Ian Gray, who, John Gray, someone will know.
2: Yeah.
0: But yeah, it was definitely Gray, because a friend of mine, worked for the Compi.
2: Mm.
0: Is that the plural of Compass?
2: Yeah, two Compis.
0: Two Compis. So yes, it was Compass Mark 1 and Compass Mark 2.
2: Yeah. It was an intriguing time, really, wasn't it? Watch it unfold.
0: Brian Gray.
2: Yeah.
0: You've got to admire people who attempt to start out. Australia really is a very small aviation market, and we're not, it's very difficult because we've got such long distances between the cities, and the cheaper operators can work well, you know, when there's only short flights, so you can just pack a whole heap of flights in the day. So even if you're selling $100 tickets or whatever it is, you can just do heaps and heaps and heaps of them during the day and they can make money. But when we've got, you know, like Melbourne to Perth, you can only do so many flights in the day because of the distance, and hence when, you know, they're not able to really have the discounted sort of fares that you'd like. But the other reason too is because we have a small market. For anyone to try and enter that market, you're really up against the heavyweights. And so it's very difficult to establish a foothold. You've got some that, you know, and especially if you're going to take them on. And in recent history, we've had, you know, Tiger that came and went. We've had Rex have, although they're still going with their turboprops, they, you know, had a 737 operation that went. Bonza came and went. And that's only in the last few years. So, you know, we're really, it's very difficult for anyone to gain a foothold. And I think the only way that you can, if you want to, is not to go up against the big people, but just to pick some niche markets and things and try and develop a bit of a market there. Although we had a company that did start off with some smaller jets. It was called JetGo, and now JetGo is Jet Gone. The same thing happened because they just couldn't establish a foothold. And so, yeah, so many of them pop up and disappear, sadly. But I think, you know, the Australian market is only big enough for kind of two operators, really. And if anyone does look like they're getting a bit too successful, then they're going to get squished.
2: Yeah. Leanne, good morning.
3: Good morning, Tony and Nathan and Jay. You're talking about the Compass Airlines.
0: Yeah.
3: I flew that. I thought it was fantastic.
0: Yes. Everybody loved it.
3: The little doggy bag.
0: Yep.
3: And the little doggy bag of food you got. It was fabulous.
0: Yes. I mean, look, it was a great product, but the problem was, you know, what happens is with any, and it happens all around the world, really, but if there's someone starts up and they look like they might be all right, the other companies with the deeper pockets just undercut the fares. And so they'll undercut, and then eventually these new startups run out of money, and then they go bust because the larger companies will, you know, will just attempt to squeeze them out. So, and that's everywhere. That's just business. I mean, it's not nothing personal against these airlines, but unfortunately, you know, if you do have a big slice of a market or a slice of the market, you're not going to give it up in a hurry. So that's what they do.
3: And Jetstar's probably going to be the next one to go out of business with charging for overhead lockers.
2: Well, it was a big issue last week, wasn't it?
0: Yeah, well, Jetstar, of course, is part of the Qantas Group, so I don't think it'll be going under anytime soon. But look, it just depends. It's obviously come out of the blue with this, and they have said that other airlines around the world do the same. But it just depends on whether people here are willing to, you know, whether they're willing to wear it or not. Time will tell. They're not silly. They've got, you know, they do all the marketing and research and everything, and I guess they figure that that people are going to wear it. So hence they're going to introduce it.
2: So if you do the numbers, Leanne, thank you for that. You look at the numbers between $25 and, say, $52 to store something above.
0: Yes.
2: Yeah. And so I read just over the weekend, obviously there's lots of calculations around it, but that could be as much as extra revenue to the tune of $400 million.
0: Sure.
2: All of a sudden, you're thinking this is an opportunity.
0: Yeah.
2: Because our costs are escalating.
0: Yes.
2: We've got to find other sources of revenue.
0: And they, you know, they'll work on the fact that even with that price, with the extra, you're still better off going with Jetstar than you are with some of the other carriers. So it's not as cheap as it was, but as long as it's still cheaper, then that's probably where you're going to continue to go. So people will grumble, but then sadly, I think everybody just gets used to it.
2: It's a lot to talk about. Come and join us, 133693. Morning.
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2: Why don't we race through some of these callers that have been waiting? Tone, thank you. The planes being called heavy and super heavy. What was that distinction again?
0: Yeah, just that the A380 is called super, whereas the others, like the call it the twin-aisled aircraft, are called heavy. And then otherwise, the 737s, the A320s, and whatever, just don't have any extra on our call signs. We just give the call sign.
2: He ain't heavy.
0: He's my brother.
2: Len, good morning.
11: Good morning, guys.
0: Hello.
11: Nathan, I had an incident this week.
0: Uh-oh.
11: On Wednesday.
0: Yeah.
11: I found this pigeon. It was, I call them knotheads because it's got that little spike on the top of their head.
0: Oh, yes, a crested pigeon.
11: That's the word, yes. Yeah, crested pigeon, and it was sitting there, and it did not move.
0: Yeah.
11: Actually, it was early in the morning, and not really early, around about 8:30, 9 o'clock, and... my dog, I usually go out for a cup of coffee on the back porch, and my dog goes out the back to do his business and all that. And this morning on Wednesday, he started barking.
0: Mm-hmm.
11: Something's going on out there. And he's sitting there looking at this pigeon.
0: Mm-hmm.
11: And this does not look good because it's just sitting there.
0: Yep.
11: Frozen. Absolutely frozen. So anyway, I got onto the Shire.
0: Good.
11: And they sent him around the Injured Wildlife Response Unit.
0: Yes.
11: And they picked it up. And is there any way I can find out if it's okay or if I go to the Shire? Did they put in a report?
0: Look, I doubt it. You could try and contact them. But, yeah, I think... it's just one of those things. There are so many animals that they don't know how whether they would have records on all of them individually.
2: Managed, yeah.
0: So, yeah, I don't know. And I look, obviously, as we've been speaking about before, the big worry with any sick bird at the moment is, you know, if it's not carrying bird flu. So you certainly did the right thing by not approaching it. And that's what they're telling people. Don't approach it, even if it looks sort of unwell and harmless, and just make sure you contact the right people because they know how to handle these things. Because the big worry is that, you know, this virus, if it gets into us, and, you know, it can, but sometimes, you know, they mutate so quickly, and if it mutates into something that's going to affect mammalian cells or human cells, then we're going to be in for another pandemic, so we don't want that at all.
2: No, we do not. Carolyn, hello. Say hello to Nathan Kosh. You're on Australia Overnight.
15: Hello, Nathan.
0: Hello, Caroline.
15: You know, sorry, love. I worked in Qantas for 25 years.
0: Yes.
15: Of course, now I'm retired because I'm 75.
0: You don't sound like a day over 40.
15: Oh, thank you. Thank you so much. You know, I'm talking about the overhead locker.
0: Yes.
15: In the aircraft.
0: Yep.
15: Nathan, some people take too much, Nathan.
0: Oh, they do. Some people, you know, some of the bags are massive. Some of the airlines have scales to weigh them and sort of units that, you know, have the right dimensions, and some of these bags are huge. Other airlines kind of are a little bit more lenient, a little bit more flexible with all of that. But, yes, certainly over the journey we've seen, and you would have seen, some bags that you think, really? Really? You think you're going to get that on? And then, you know, the flight attendants will stop the people at the door and say, that's got to go underneath because there's no way that's even going to fit in an overhead locker, let alone, you know, that's why they have the 7 kilo limit. I think people are a little bit liberal with that. But yeah, there's certainly some heavy bags that end up in the overhead lockers. And unfortunately nowadays the flight attendants are informed they're not allowed to help people with bags into the lockers because there have been many, many injuries over the years with people, you know, lifting up heavy bags and then hurting shoulders and doing all that sort of thing, which continues to this very day. So, you know, people just need to be a bit sensible about how they pack their bags and be a bit reasonable.
2: Carolyn, were you a flight attendant? What were you doing?
15: No, I worked in the kitchen area, but I love my job. I loved it. I love Qantas. It's a beautiful airline, you know?
0: See, that's one of the things. It's got, you know, there's all of us that are there and have been there. There's that connection, and it really is in many ways quite a family. It's an iconic brand. I guess in the last few years that
2: it's been dented a little bit.
0: It has been dented, tainted, smashed, bashed, crashed, whatever else. But yeah, it's, you know, as I always say, look, it's the people. It's the people with whom you work that really make it. And by and large, you've just got such a lovely bunch of people. Everyone, you know, from the cleaners and, you know, you've got the caterers and the refuelers and, you know, flight attendants and pilots and ground staff. It's always just a pleasure to, and engineers, of course, always a pleasure to talk to people. And, as I say, you start to have a chat and you find out life stories and you find out all sorts of things about people. And it's quite a fascinating bunch.
2: Carolyn, well done. Good to talk to you. Helen, good morning.
16: Good morning, Tony and Nathan.
0: Hello, Helen.
16: I hope you're both well.
2: We're really well, Helen. Thank you.
16: I'm glad. Can I say, Nathan, some of those bags that people bring in, there is no way they're 7 kilos.
0: Oh, no, definitely not.
16: Years.
0: Yes.
16: And they bring, some of them, they take on more than one.
0: Yes.
16: And I think on the last flight I was on, because I had the aisle seat, I couldn't even put my handbag in the locker.
0: Yes,
16: there were so
0: chockers.
16: Many.
0: Yeah.
16: Hand luggage. The other thing I was going to say, markets aren't cheap anymore. You were talking about
2: markets. Yes,
16: I used to love to go to Preston Market. But
0: yes.
16: They're just as expensive as anywhere else. So for me to go all the way from where I am to Preston Market, it costs me more in petrol than what I need for my little self.
0: Yes.
16: The other thing, if I've got 1 minute...
2: No, we haven't. So I tell you what I'm going to do, Helen. Forgive. I'll put you back there. We'll come back to you in just a tick, because if we don't do this, I get into a lot of trouble. Around Australia. Good morning. It is Australia Overnight.
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2: Lots of wonderful tests. We'll come back to you, Helen, just after the news, if you're happy to do that. Most of the women... Oh, no, I better not do
0: no.
2: that. A Led Zeppelin is what I call a heavy outfit.
0: Boom, boom.
2: And to get it airborne, it needs a whole lot of shove. Nice. Zeppelin references. Thank you, Phantom. We'll be back to the other side of the news, so come and join us, 133-693.
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5: Hello, I'm Sarah Wiedersehen. The President of Vietnam, Tho Lam, has arrived in Australia ahead of scheduled discussions with Prime Minister Anthony Albanese. The leaders will meet for the first time in Canberra on Tuesday to discuss opportunities to strengthen cooperation between the two nations. Fuel, trade and China are expected to be top of the agenda. In a statement, Mr. Albanese says Vietnam-Australia relationship is grounded in deep strategic trust, mutual interests, and a shared ambition for the future of our region. New polling shows Labor's primary vote has plunged to levels not seen since 2013 when Julia Gillard was Prime Minister. The latest news poll in The Australian shows Labor's core support has fallen from 33% 2 months ago to 29% to be equal with One Nation. The coalition is still well behind on 18%. The body of a woman has been found in a suitcase in southern New South Wales. Hugh Phillips reports.
6: Police were called to Walgan Road in Olin, about 61 kilometres south of Goulburn, where they found a suitcase with a body inside it. The body is yet to be formally identified, however, it is believed to be female. A crime scene has been established and the suitcase has been seized to undergo forensic examination. It's unknown how long the body had been there. Hugh Phillips reporting.
5: The Federal Transport Minister has confirmed a ground controller and a tug operator have been stood down after two planes were involved in a near miss at Sydney Airport. A Jetstar plane bound for the Gold Coast had to brake suddenly to avoid colliding with a Qatar Airways flight that was being towed on the tarmac yesterday morning. The Australian Transport Safety Bureau has launched an investigation into the incident. Green Senator Sarah Hanson-Young says she wants to ensure the government gets the mix right on the news media bargaining code. The federal government wants tech giants to pay a 2.5% levy for Australian news that they use on their platforms. Speaking on the ABC, Ms. Hanson-Young has questioned if the levy is enough.
7: We know that big tech companies are taking the work of journalists and creators in Australia, having it on their platforms and making massive profit off it. That's not okay.
26: And so, is a 2.5% levy on
7: well,
26: revenue
7: Well, I think there's
26: enough?
7: A question about whether the amount is enough to compensate Australian journalists and media outlets.
5: Also making news, a rally has been held in Melbourne's West calling for tougher bail laws following the bashing death of a local grocery store owner. And the Canadian province of British Columbia has declared a state of emergency as firefighters battle more than 100 active wildfires.
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5: In the NRL, the last place Dragons have beaten the Sharks 24-16 at Jubilee Stadium. The upset puts Cronulla's top four finish hopes in doubt. Sharks coach Craig Fitzgibbon says they simply got outplayed.
27: I honestly just thought they outperformed us today, like fair and square. Like don't suck about it, don't make excuses. Just cop it on the gym, do something about it. They outworked us. Mate, that hurts.
5: Earlier the Knights beat the Raiders 30-24. In the AFL, the Blues have thumped the Saints 106-62. Collingwood fended off a brave West Coast comeback to post a 19-point win in Perth. The Gold Coast Suns beat the GWS Giants 79-77. And in the AFLW, Carlton defeated St Kilda 66 points to 40.
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5: Around the country, Canberra, cloudy with a very high chance of rain, a high of 9 degrees. Melbourne, rain and 14. Sydney, showers easing, a top of 19 degrees. Brisbane, showers and 25. Cloudy with showers in Perth, a top of 17 degrees. Adelaide, cloudy with showers and 15. A shower or two in Hobart, a high of 15. Darwin, sunny and 30.
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2: One of the, we'll come back to you in just a tick, Helen. One of the great lines from Johnny Carson many a year ago was as one of his monologues where he said along the lines of, "You think I'm a loser? I've just taken the John Glenn sticker off my DeLorean."
0: Mm-hmm.
2: What was the reference? What was the...
0: Well, John Glenn, I know, was one of the original American astronauts.
2: And then what did he do post...
0: He became a senator?
2: Which I think was failed. So he would have had stickers promoting himself.
0: Okay.
2: When he lost office.
0: Right.
2: I think was the reference. So, okay. And the line was, "I've just removed the John Glenn sticker from my DeLorean."
0: Yes.
2: Two major failures. Which
0: yes.
2: was a Carson line. I have always thought about that. And the idea of producing a documentary storyline about John DeLorean.
0: Yes.
2: Because we love the DeLorean, which was featured in the movie.
0: Back to the Future.
2: So I just wonder whether anybody's ever thought about doing a film about John DeLorean. He created some amazing cars at Chrysler.
0: Now, is it might even been an episode of Wheeler Dealers or one of those programs where they sort of went through the history of the DeLorean. And it was quite something because he didn't have the money. So he kind of just got bits from other manufacturers. And so it was a car that was cobbled together, but they're all that silver color because they're made of stainless steel.
2: Ooh.
0: And I have seen the odd one floating around. There's still a couple around Australia. One of my retired colleagues had one in the UK that he was having restored to even better than it came out of the the showroom, but I think he ended up selling it to someone. But it's quite a, it, I mean, if not for the movie Back to the Future, it would be just another quirky car. But they really put it on the map hugely.
2: Massively.
0: With Back to the Future.
2: Very clever, that
0: DeLorean. Yeah.
2: So he managed the creation in his day. This is John DeLorean. Pontiac GTO.
0: Mm-hmm.
2: Pontiac Firebird. These are much-loved American cars.
0: Yes.
2: Pontiac Grand Prix.
0: Yeah.
2: Chevrolet Cosworth Vega. And the DMC DeLorean, which was featured in the 85 film Back to the Future. So a pretty incredible body of work.
0: Mm.
2: Pity that he was, how do we say this, coerced?
0: Yes, entrapped.
2: Entrapped, which was, I think, shown up in the trial, wasn't it?
0: Yeah.
2: For getting involved because he was looking to... He was insolvent at the time and a debt, and they said, look, you know, here's a bit of cocaine, get rid of this for us.
0: And you'll have your money.
2: Yeah, and of course...
0: There was the FBI, but they coerced him and that got thrown out of court.
2: Helen, thank you for waiting ever so patiently.
11: That's okay. Good morning. I didn't know that about the DeLorean.
2: It's a fascinating story. It is.
11: I was just going to add also the Leyland car that disappeared as well, but I was going to be self-indulgent and tell Nathan about 30 years ago, my husband decided he wanted an airplane propeller to put on the wall.
0: On the wall, yes. What a fine man.
11: On the wall. We've still got the propeller on our wall.
0: Lovely.
11: So that was all I was going to say.
2: Oh, good. And you told him,
0: you talk it up a bit more, Helen.
11: That's right. Oh, okay. Oh, well, no. Well, he had an incident where he had after being on a plane, and so he had a fear of flying.
0: Yes.
11: But he always loved aeroplanes. It was just he couldn't get himself to go to the airport.
0: Yeah.
11: He'd just come out in sweat.
0: Yeah.
11: So there we are. That's my story. He'd come out in sweat and everything. So he decided he wanted, because when he was a young man, he used to sneak out. We're talking about the late 50s.
0: Mm.
11: He would sneak out to go to a billiard parlor, and they had pinball machines and a billiard table, and he would get into trouble for that. So that when we built our house, he made a billiard room, and so we had a pinball machine and a billiard table. And in that room, that was his room. He wanted the propeller. So the propeller is on one wall, this huge propeller. And I look at it all the time and I think of my husband and his propeller.
2: What a gorgeous memory.
11: So there we are. I bored you with my story.
0: Not at all. That's a great story.
2: Yeah, told beautifully too.
0: Yes.
2: Billiard parlours around Australia.
0: Lindrum's?
2: Walter Lindrum.
0: Walter Lindrum.
2: Yeah.
0: There's a hotel named after it now, isn't
2: it? I think
0: there?
2: That's gone.
0: Oh, is it? Oh, in Flinders Street in Melbourne. Yeah.
2: I think so.
0: Okay.
2: Because they had a lot of memorabilia from old Lindrum's Hall in the front of the hotel.
0: Right.
2: But I'm not too sure that it's still branded that.
0: Okay.
2: Stand to be corrected on that. Margaret, Taylor's Lakes, morning.
15: Morning. Hi, Tony and Nathan.
0: Hello, Margaret.
15: I just want to share something really quick with you, Nathan.
0: Yes.
15: When I was flying back home in 1992 from the States,
0: mm-hmm.
15: I was on the United Airlines flight, and I'd been in flight for a couple of hours, and I just happened to open the curtain, and I looked out the window, and I see this Qantas aeroplane just flying past. And
0: mm-hmm.
15: I've done a lot of trips since then. I've never, ever, ever seen that again. I just thought that was quite amazing.
0: We do see
15: another plane.
0: Yeah. We see them from time to time, but it is quite something to watch an aeroplane, another aeroplane in the air. When you're coming into Sydney, because they have the parallel runways, quite often you'll see you'll be alongside another aeroplane on the final approach, and that's always something that's pretty cool because you're just sitting there looking at it, you know, you're almost in formation with another aircraft. So, yes, to see one out the window. I've had we had an A380 cross underneath us, and one of the passengers said, "We nearly had a mid-air collision, whatever." I said, no, that's all fine. We knew about them. They knew about us. It's well-spaced. Air traffic control is all under control. We have our traffic collision avoidance system if somehow or other there was a mistake made and we were getting too close. And they said, "Oh, no," this person said, "Oh, no, we were going to hit them." And I said, "Hang on a minute," because having seen them, I pulled out my phone and I'd taken video of this aeroplane going underneath. It says, "This the one?" "Oh, yes." I said, "No, it's all fine. Everything was cool. So don't worry." But yeah, it is quite something when you see them just suspended in the air. It's they're quite a look.
15: Amazing. It was quite a distance. It's nowhere near our aircraft, but I could clearly see it.
2: Mm.
15: Now, just another quick question about our Kelpie.
0: Yes.
15: Somebody brought this to my attention the other day and said that maybe she's a diabetic. Our Kelpie dog, female, she loves to drink lots of water, but she's done that all her life.
0: Right.
15: Could she possibly be a diabetic?
0: Look, there's certainly easy tests that the vet can do to confirm one way or the other. So, yeah, dogs do get diabetes. Cats get diabetes. It's a possibility. Just because of drinking, there's many reasons for it, one of which is they like the taste of water and they'll just drink a lot. But it's pretty easy to check. So just a little blood test would give you the blood sugar level of your dog, and then if it is diabetic, then the steps that you can take to try and control the diabetes, just as they do with us. So yep, take your dog to the vet, get a little blood test, and they can tell you straight away.
2: Good on you, Mark. Thank you. And good morning, Tone and Nathan. Now, Compass Airlines, a great airline, doing well. However, there were a bit of politics involved. You look at Sir Peter and good friends with the Prime Minister at the time.
0: Yeah.
2: In the end, didn't help answer due to bad management during that time. Says Jan. Does that make sense?
0: There's always politics involved in these things, but
2: business.
0: I think
2: it's business.
0: Yes, and I think, you know, the largest part of it is the fact that if a new airline starting up, the ones that are already there are not going to band together, but are certainly going to try and undercut them and hope that they run out of money before the established ones do. And that's exactly what happened. They didn't have unlimited funds to ride out a price-cutting war, and so they ended up having to disappear.
2: Betty Bromage?
0: Yes.
2: Oldest female wing walker?
0: Yes.
2: A wing walker back in the day. God, we miss them. We need more
0: walkers. Wing walkers. Yeah, it was on the news. They're strapped into a frame on top of the aeroplane. Bless her. It's not something that I have any desire to do, but yeah, there was on the news this week, and got a certificate and good on her from the Guinness Book of Records.
2: Fantastic. 97.
0: Yes.
2: Great story.
0: It is.
2: Nathan and Tone, a 2018 movie called Driven, biography of the aforementioned John DeLorean.
0: Ah.
2: Regards, Peter. Thank you for that information.
0: I'm sure it'll be around somewhere. I have no doubt it's a fascinating story.
2: Come and join us wherever you are, right around Australia. Plenty of room. You'll jump on 133693. The text line 0477 693 693.
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2: Sam, Nat Kimrod, we'll come to you in just a moment. That ongoing level of training, we were just chatting there during the break, where
0: yes,
2: you get all these little days, even 2-3 hours that you'll be doing, I think, on Wednesday, where they put you in a certain condition or a certain environment,
0: yep,
2: and how you would react to that along with the fellow crew members.
0: Yeah, so in our simulators, the emphasis these days is not on just, fly this instrument approach, or we do some of that, and obviously we do practice engine failures on takeoff and engine fires and all that sort of stuff. But this emergency procedures day that I've got this week, there's some theoretical exams. We have to know where all the equipment is. We have to, know all of that kind of stuff. And then there's all sorts of things to do with, like, our communication. We do a human factors module where, we might look at an incident from us or from somewhere around the world and discuss the pros and cons. And then we'll sit down in the classroom. There'll be a bunch of pilots and a bunch of flight attendants. And okay, from your perspective, if this was you, what would you be thinking? What would you be seeing? And it's interesting sometimes that the flight attendants see things from a different perspective. And it's on us, obviously, as the pilots, to make sure that they're informed as to what's going on, and we'll liaise through the customer service manager. So they're very good exercises, and they try and sort of keep them as practical as they can. And then, as I say, yeah, we've got a few little exams we have to do. We do all sorts of stuff about dangerous goods, which is why they always ask the question whenever you buy any airline ticket about, lithium batteries or flammable liquids, or even things like book matches that you're not allowed to carry anymore, all those sorts of bits and pieces.
2: It's so, pretty comprehensive.
0: Oh, it is. It's a day where I think we go from about 7:30 in the morning till about 3:30 in the afternoon.
2: So that's your day, and then the next day there'll be another
0: person. Yeah, we do it in small groups, and everybody has to do it every 12 months. If it expires, then you can't fly. So yeah, they try and, they schedule everybody to make sure that it's done within the 12 months.
2: Simon, hello. Welcome.
26: Good morning, gentlemen.
0: Hey, Simon.
2: Tahiti looks good.
0: Simon, Tahiti. Mm. You've never heard that before, I'm sure.
26: Tahiti?
0: Yes.
26: Yeah. What are we going to say to you, Tony? Congratulations, Papa.
2: Yeah, it's a lovely thing. So grandson number one, fourth grandchild, first grandson, arrived Friday morning. Colby.
26: Yeah, well,
2: Colby.
26: I've got one that's called Kirk.
0: Kirk. Lovely. Good name. Kirk. Solid name.
26: Kurt.
0: Oh, Kurt. Sorry. Kurt.
26: I said Kurt Douglas.
0: He was a Kirk.
2: He was a Kurt.
26: Kurt Douglas.
0: Yeah, he was, or he is, no, it was. K-I-R-K, isn't it?
2: K-I-R-K?
26: Yes. Oh, I-R-K. Well, mine's K-U-R-K.
0: Ah.
26: K-U-R-T.
0: Yeah, that's Kurt, the German name of Kurt. But yes, yep. The Kirk Douglas was with a K, as in captain of the Enterprise.
2: Yeah, Captain Kirk.
0: Yes.
26: Mm. Anyway, Nathan, I was going to ask you, with the Virgin airplanes, are they the same as, are they with, connected to Qantas or not?
0: No, not at all. Separate companies. Virgin is an offshoot of Virgin Atlantic, as founded by Richard Branson. So Richard Branson all those years ago. So that's part of that group, whereas, you know, Qantas has a completely different history, and we're not connected with them in any way. Obviously, they're the opposition, but friendly opposition, really, certainly at our level. And a lot of my friends have gone to work over there. So, yeah, it's completely separate companies. No, not part of it. Jetstar is part of the Qantas group, but Virgin's the other side.
2: Good on you, Simon. Thank you. David Israel, good morning.
1: Bernie, mazel tov. Congratulations on the beautiful news. I'm so, so happy for you.
0: Are you going to come down, David, and look after the little fella in a week's time?
2: That's right.
1: Yeah, well, actually, I heard that there's a lot of 21-year-old brand finished whiskey being poured in the studio. And
2: well, there you go.
0: If only.
1: Actually downstairs at reception waiting to
2: talk. That's right. That insight's a little bit close to home.
0: Yes.
1: How are you going, Tony? How are you?
2: Sensational. Wonderful weekend. Mighty D's had a win. Yeah. Life's good. Scale of 1 to 10, hovering about a 9, David.
1: Oh, so you're on 11 after the grandchild, no? Oh,
2: yeah, you know, life's pretty good.
1: Yeah, well, I'm very, very...
0: And how many grandchildren do you have, David?
1: I think 30.
0: 30?
1: And some more on the way.
0: Oh, good grief.
1: I mean, I know there's some more on the
0: way. Buy a television.
1: So tomorrow... we have a family gathering at one of my daughters. Everybody's getting together, so...
0: you can count them then. Let us know next week.
1: Yeah, and I do know their names. Actually, it was very funny. I was listening to Tony Moclair on the podcast, and he had the guy who's the mayor of Wodonga named...
0: Oh, yes.
1: It came to me in 1 second. And he said he had to fill in the sentence. He couldn't remember his kids' names or birthdays. Well, I remember mine.
0: Well done. Mind you, that means you've got pretty much, what, one every couple of weeks?
1: What I did is I took a subscription at a pub and I just got a tap, you know, a pipe coming from the pub to my place, and every couple of weeks you just turn on the tap and it all flows through.
0: That's the way.
1: That's a good way around it, isn't it? Yeah.
0: Must cost you a fortune in birthday presents.
1: And I hope you see him. Well, it does, yeah. I hope you see him grow up. And yeah, but it's better that than paying taxes, isn't it?
0: Well, there's a lot of things that are better than paying taxes. Most things are better than paying taxes.
2: That's right. Nobody ever says, David, OMG, I'm so lucky to pay tax.
0: Yes, I wish I could pay more.
2: I wish I could pay more.
0: Yes.
1: Yeah, you're right there. Anyway, Nathan, I presume this little grandchild of Tony, the grandson, has got a upper pointy end life pass on Qantas planes.
2: Oh, yeah, right.
1: You've arranged that for him?
2: Yeah. Ba-bow.
1: You see, Tony's Nathan is a good friend. You see what he can do for you?
2: Nothing.
1: Not many people will get that.
2: Yeah. Those, if they were ever there.
0: Yes.
2: And come to think of it, they were there at one stage. However, no longer available. There was a time, David. Thank you. It's always good, and that's very kind of you to say that, David.
1: It's lovely news. Beautiful.
0: Are you coming for our reunion, very David?
1: I don't think so. No. Actually, I said they're going to do it on Zoom. I don't think it's going to work out. I did want to come.
0: Yes.
1: I don't think it's going to work out. No, I'm actually a bit upset about it.
0: But Zoom it, definitely. Be lovely to see you there.
1: Yeah, they are going to do it on Zoom. They sent out an email.
0: Yes.
1: Doing it on Zoom.
0: Yes.
2: Which is a good idea, good way to do it.
0: Yeah, well, there's people spread all around the world and not everybody can make it, so it'd be lovely for them to take part. It's really a milestone reunion, of which you had a couple of years ago as well. Most of the warders had passed on, but, you know, you could still some of the inmates there that you remember fondly.
2: The warders, that's right. Yes, we want to see those warders and how they turned out.
1: We have school friends who have passed on who are no longer with us.
0: I know. Very sad. And I look at that and
1: remember them. You know, read out the names. Yeah.
0: Yes. Yes, it's, I guess that's just sort of life, isn't it? But lost a dear colleague of mine who ended up with a very nasty disease, and he passed away sort of a week or so ago too.
2: Oh, sorry,
0: so, I mean, you reach an age, and I guess that sort of starts to happen a bit more regularly. But anyway, just got to remember them for the good times.
2: Thank you, David. Very kind of you. Many, many years ago, very early 80s, so there was, we would often do, often referred to as an OB, an outside
0: yes.
2: broadcast.
0: Yes.
2: And the then general manager, the wonderful Peter Caligari in Ballarat, and I was fortunate enough, we'd go down and we'd do a week broadcast, for example, from Hobart or Launceston or on the Gold Coast. That
0: yes.
2: was in the afternoon program.
0: And they had money back then.
2: Oh, and so all those things were supported by airline or the tourist association associated with, in this case, Tassie. I think it was called Tas Bureau in those days. Gold Coast had a similar version.
0: Yep.
2: And so on different places all around Australia. It was a fantastic thing to be able to do. But then you got a pretty good relationship with the so-called state managers
0: yes.
2: of the various airlines.
0: Yes.
2: And so often they'd say, oh, look, which way do you want to come home? And I go, well, I'm thinking about, you know, going straight back to, oh no, what we'd like you to do, come back, come through Melbourne, we'll send you to Alice Springs,
0: yes.
2: and then come back into Melbourne the next day. And that, all those things were happily as part of the promotion provided.
0: Was promotion, really, is that what they call cash for comment?
2: No, it wasn't in those days. No, it was all
0: above board.
2: It was all legit. Yeah.
0: Absolutely.
2: Thank you. Nathan. Well, I didn't know. I thought I was just doing my job.
0: There you go.
2: 133-693. Nathan, good morning.
3: Morning, Nathan and Tony.
0: Yep. Hey, Nathan.
3: Congratulations, Tony.
2: Nathan, thank you. Very sweet of you.
0: And I think, you know, Tony said he doesn't want any more grandchildren, so he's going to have his vasectomy
2: yeah.
0: booked in for next week.
2: That's right.
3: There's two questions for you, Nathan.
0: Mm. Yeah.
3: It's a plain one and a pet one.
0: Yep, yep.
3: To do the plain one first, I was on the news. I was watching the news there the last couple of nights. There was it was in Sydney. There was a plane fusion. It was like going to hit each other or something.
0: Yeah, there was another one yesterday morning, Sunday morning, and where there's a bit of misinterpretation of air traffic control directions. And an aircraft being towed came in very close proximity to another aircraft that was taxiing out. The taxiing aeroplane noticed the other and hit the brakes. And unfortunately, because the flight attendants were still standing, one of the flight attendants had a fall. Very, you know, minor injuries by all accounts. But yeah, the pilots thought, hang on, this isn't going to work and hit the brakes. And, there'll be an investigation as to, you know, if anyone or who or what or why, it happened. And it's just, yeah, well, thankfully nothing wrong. And there was another incident a couple of weeks ago in Sydney where, an aircraft was, thinking across a runway while another one was landing and the separation standards were broken down. But, there's a friend of mine from the control tower in Melbourne has been sent up to Sydney as an impartial observer. And there's going to be an investigation as well to make sure that, as I always say with these things, what happened? Why did it happen? And how do we stop it from happening again?
2: Good on you, Nathan. Happy days. So, Rod, people come to you wherever you are, right across Australia. Hello to you, 133693. And as you know, those messages are gratefully received and much appreciated. 1477. That's 0477-693-693.
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4: Yes, Phantom is sending way too many checks through. We're never going to keep up with them, but they're clever. Rod, good morning.
5: Morning, Nathan. Morning, Grandad.
4: Hello, Rod. Thank you, Rod. Very kind. Funny.
5: I don't know whether you gentlemen saw this over the weekend or not, but it came from, well, years ago it would have been called the Only in America file.
6: Yes.
5: But now it's called the Only in Woke Area file. Two men have nominated for the WNBA draft in America.
6: What? Oh gosh. What?
5: Because the WNBA is a basketball competition and is available only to women.
6: Yes.
5: Not only to biological women, only to women. The only thing you have to do to qualify to play in the NBA is identify as a woman. One of the said males stated, and I quote, "I identify as somebody who occasionally identifies for the purpose of playing professional basketball as a woman."
6: That's very specific.
5: That's what he said.
6: Yes. Oh, dear. Yeah.
4: So this is a bloke by the name of Royce White, plans to declare second form of professional basketball to test the league's policy on transgen athletes. 35 Republican candidate for the U.S. Senate, who only played three games in a short NBA career, and made the announcement Friday, just gone, on the heels of the former first-round draft pick and Knicks center. He says, "I'm transgender. I'm a woman. I identify as sometimes identifying as a woman for purposes of, quote, professional basketball." Fox News would be loving this.
5: Yeah, and I thought to myself, but if you go on to read the article, like I did, that the documentation about all their rules and regulations, apparently it's 409 pages, and in nowhere in that 409 pages does it state that you must be a biological female to play in the competition.
6: What do you think is going to happen by this time tomorrow, Rod?
5: Well, I don't know, but this is how ridiculous this left-wing ideology can get.
4: I don't think it's got anything to do with left-wing. I think it's just about, look at me, look at me, look at me.
5: Oh, yeah, but that's what I'm saying. If the ideology didn't exist, these two guys are not nominated for the draft in the Women's National Basketball Association. They're not doing that unless the stupidity around the world exists already. You know, One guy played in the NBA, and now he's basically saying, "Well, I couldn't gut it as a man, so I'm going to be a bloke playing in a girls' competition where I'll be able to eat them all up and dominate." You know, I think it's ridiculous, and the really silly part about it is that they've got the line in their paperwork that says, "This is a competition available only to women," and all they have to do is put one word in there. They had to put the word "biological" in front of the word "women," and that would have solved all the problems.
6: Well, you know, it may happen by tomorrow, Rod, because I think it's really unfortunate, and it's, you know, I know a couple of transgender people, and they really have felt that they are female, even though they were born male. But it's real.
4: Absolutely, it's real.
6: And these few that I know, and it's like that. And having had the change, they really feel that they are now who they are. So I would never, poo-poo anyone who did that. But when people sort of do stuff like that and they go, "Oh yeah, here's a good chance to make a headline, and here's a good chance for me to go into a competition and blow them off the court," and I can occasionally say that I'm a woman or occasionally this. And I think it's very disrespectful for all women's sport,

0: and very insulting for transgender people who are genuinely transgender, to sort of take the mickey out of them. And yeah, I think that's, I hope they clean up that loophole and get rid of this stuff so that, you know, it's fair for those for whom it should be fair.
1: How do you, when you say clean it up, what would that
0: tidy
1: look
0: it
1: like?
0: Up. Get rid of the loopholes. You know, just say, look, these are our definitions. This is how it works. And you know, there are some competitions, I suppose, where it wouldn't make any difference. But when it comes to sort of physical competitions, I think it makes a huge difference. So, I think, yeah, they need to make their definitions much tighter as to, you know, what they think or how they believe it should be.
1: So in another time, it's not going to happen tomorrow, you could imagine perhaps that a male who chooses to identify as a woman could say, well, I'm going to play in the AFLW.
0: Well, wasn't there, there was someone, I believe, who was, I mean, a genuine transgender player a few years ago, but was so much bigger and stronger than any of the women. You know, people will know better than me, but, I believe that, yeah, that person was not allowed to play because they said they had such a physical advantage, over the, biologically female players that it just wasn't fair and they were denied entry. And I don't think it, I don't think it went any further than that.
1: It's an interesting time in which we live. It's a confusing time sometimes. In Mount Dunedin, Pete, morning.
2: Morning, Tony and Nathan. Nathan, I've always had a fascination of all types of flying. Our first of five trips to the States was most memorable. Mm-hmm. We stayed in Hawaii a couple of days in 96.
0: Yep.
2: When leaving, we were asked that we didn't want seats over the wing. There was one of the old 747 jumbos.
0: Yes.
2: The lady gave us tickets when we walked into the plane. We were directed up the staircase to the top deck.
0: Yes.
2: And I can't remember. I think, was there about 12 seats up there?
0: It depends how it was configured. The original, say the original Qantas ones actually had a lounge up the top called the Captain Cook Lounge. And that was for those in the then first class to go up there and sit back in an armchair and have a drink. Then eventually they switched them around, and the older ones, the 200s, had the shorter upper deck, and they had, I think it was two dozen economy seats. And then the 300s and then the 400s had the more extended upper deck, and then they had business seating in them. And there were a couple of dozen business seats, I think, as opposed to economy seats. So yeah, it was quite a, I don't know, something unusual, I guess not so unusual now with the A380, but certainly back in the day to walk up the staircase, and the older jumbos had the spiral staircase, the newer ones had the straight staircase. Do you remember if it was a spiral or a straight staircase, Peter?
2: It was a spiral, because all we asked for was not a seat over the wing, and we were surprised when we walked in because they didn't tell us at the desk.
0: Yes.
2: And it was only when we went on the plane they said, oh, you're upstairs. We thought, oh, wow. But that was a bit flash for us.
0: Yes. Oh, just something so different and makes you appreciate how big these things were and are. There's still, you know, a number of them around as freighters. But, it's quite the aeroplane. I flew them for 3 years when I first joined Qantas, and, yeah, it was an iconic aeroplane, and still whenever you see one of them take off or around, there's still that nostalgia about, you know, such a groundbreaking aeroplane. Absolutely turned air travel on its head, three times the size of anything that came before it, and quite extraordinary. And Boeing had such vision back then to build this thing. And I believe it was the CEO of Pan Am who turned around to Boeing and said, here's the challenge. You need to make an aeroplane that's going to carry 400 people. And that was it. And that's where they started. Changed air travel forever.
2: Yeah. Then returning to Melbourne, the locks were off our bags, and inside was a note from US Homeland Security. It must have looked strange on the X-ray. We had a gallon of Billy Royal horse shampoo, cans of horse makeup, boot polish.
0: Yes.
2: Which after the dollar conversion was about half the price.
0: Yeah, well, back in the day it was, what, $1.49 US to $1 Australian dollar.
2: Yeah,
0: everything was super cheap.
2: It was around about 70 cents to the dollar, or something like that, from memory.
0: Mm.
2: Yeah, but we've also travelled on the home on the A380. That was absolutely beautiful.
0: Yes. No, it's I've flown in it once, and yeah, it's
1: special.
0: Special, Bruce McAvaney would say.
1: Special.
0: Mm. Yeah, no, it's quite an experience, isn't it?
1: Pete, thank you for that. We've got to do this when we come back. Teresa, Carmen, Justin, come and join us. 133-693. I'm Tony McManus. Nathan Kosh is here. For those that are just tuning in for the first time and may not know, Nathan Kosh is a Qantas captain and is also a vet. I happened to make mention to a table of people at lunch yesterday.
0: Mm-hmm.
1: And it's still this great curiosity when you say, well, Nathan is a captain, a Qantas flyer, and vet. They go, what? Like, there's this massive, massive sense of curiosity.
0: It's the only reason I've done these, you know, I've pursued these two careers, is to confuse people.
1: And you've done it really charmingly. More the other side.
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1: How long since you've been to Casterton?
0: Caston in Western Victoria. Mm. I have not been for many, many, many, many, many years.
1: They used to have in Caston, a very small place.
0: Yes.
1: But a Holden dealership.
0: Ah, yes, Caston Holden.
1: Caston Holden.
0: That was a lucky guess.
1: And so, that's that. what are we going to name it? Well,
0: I don't know. Let's get some media people in.
1: Get some people around us.
0: We'd workshop it. We can tug on their ponytails.
1: Yeah.
0: And we'll figure it out.
1: Farmer Giles, what are you going for?
15: What about Caston and Holden?
1: Oh, you are a
0: genius. You're that
1: guy. You're an ideas man. Let's go with that. Yes. Teresa, good morning in Casterton.
11: Yes, good morning, Tony and Nathan. I woke up to hear you talking about Compass Airlines.
0: Yes.
11: And I remember when that Compass Airlines was being produced, I remember Brian Gray going over to France to check, you know, see the makings and so forth.
0: Yes.
11: And I also remember the discussion on what they put, what food they would use on the plane to eat for the cuts of people. And I was interested to hear that lady to say that she liked the package that she had. Yes. Now, he was a very nice man, Brian, very nice.
0: Well, by all accounts, and a very dear friend of mine was involved in the pilots dispute back in 89 and chose not to return to ANSET, where he was employed, and he got a job with Compass Mark 1. And then with Compass Mark II, but certainly because it was a very small airline, it was very personal, and the heads of you know, were well known to all of the staff, and by all accounts he was a very nice fellow.
11: Yes, and he also had One and Roadways here in Hamilton. He ran that for quite a long time as well.
0: Okay, so he had a background in transport or transportation.
11: Yes. Yes.
0: And what's the if you're talking about Western Victoria and Hamilton, there was a very well-known airline that had its humble beginnings in Hamilton in Western Victoria.
11: Correct. Yes.
0: And didn't Reg run a bus from Hamilton to Melbourne? That was the beginnings?
11: Yes. Yes, that's correct. Yes. And there's a lovely museum there in Hamilton with it. Yes.
0: On the lake. I've certainly been through there with lots of bits and pieces and memorabilia.
1: Teresa, are you in Casterton now or Hamilton these days?
11: I'm here in Casterton, but I know Hamilton pretty well.
1: Of course.
11: But I also was going to say that we have a big Kelpie Festival here every year.
0: Yes, that's right.
11: Heard about our Kelpie Festival.
0: Casterton, yes.
1: Well, I'm pleased you asked that because there's a girl that we knew from 5SE in Mount Gambier days, Judy Asprey, near Shoreland, who is living and much loved in there. So if you ever run into Judy, ask her why I'm not coming over for the Kelpie Festival, Teresa. She keeps promising.
11: I'll probably see you in the morning at coffee time.
1: Well, you will. So give her a big hug for me and a kiss and say I'd love to come to the event. Is it later this year or is it next year now?
11: No, it's always the June long weekend.
1: That's right.
0: Right.
1: Maybe next year, Teresa.
11: Look, it's worth coming to, even though I hear and I'm speaking up about it, but it really is a fascinating weekend. It's great.
1: It's supposed to be a whole lot of fun. Teresa, thank you. Always good to talk to you. Maybe we'll go over and do an OB.
0: OB, let's do it. Let's talk to the powers that be.
1: That's right.
0: And say, listen, you know, you can have your Las Vegas for, NRL games.
1: For the breakfast team.
0: Send them. They can go to Paris for Olympics.
1: That's right.
0: You know, they can go to, where have they gone? To Japan.
1: Where have Tony and Nathan
0: where are we going?
1: Casterton.
0: No expense spared for the overnight program.
1: And you've got to get yourself there.
0: Yeah, you can drive yourself there. And by the way, here's the phone number of the motel. And you can pay for that too.
1: And here's some lunch
0: vouchers. Money.
1: Vouchers. Thank you. Don't overspend any more than $18.
0: Yes, that's right.
1: Justin, good
0: and we need the receipts.
1: Yeah. Justin, good morning.
13: Good morning, T-Mac, and how's my favourite pilot going?
0: Very well, Justin. How are you travelling?
13: Good. I don't know if Tony's told you, but I've retired from sport altogether.
0: Yes, altogether. No more pickleball?
13: No more. I'll just.
0: How about chess?
13: No, I've retired from all sport. But I just wanted to say thank you for flying me over to the States when I had my pickleball championship.
0: That's what you're thinking, fine by me.
1: And it was a lovely flight.
0: It was a lovely flight.
13: Yeah.
1: For that flight, did you go to the pointy end?
13: No, I actually had to go economy because...
0: Dear.
13: Yes. Now, the plane that flew from, I think it was from London to Melbourne.
0: From Toulouse in France, the Airbus A350-1000 ULR, ultra long range.
13: Now, how long did that take? Like, how long was the flight?
0: I think it was something like 22 hours and back 24, something like that.
1: 22.
13: Yeah. And another question, what does Qantas actually stand for?
1: Oh, Queensland.
0: Yes, and Northern Territory Aerial.
1: That's the one.
0: Services.
1: Oh, I thought you were asking Justin.
0: Oh, you are, yeah. No, Justin's asking me.
1: Oh, yes, so go.
0: So Queensland and Northern Territory Aerial Services. But do you know that is not the original name of the company?
13: Oh, now you're going to test me.
0: No, you'll never know. You'll never know this one. This is just something I happened to pluck out of somewhere or other some time ago. And
13: was it called? It wasn't called Boeing. I'm thinking it was Ansett, wasn't it?
0: No, that was different. That was named after Sir Reginald Ansett. That was his family airline. No, but Qantas had a different name before it was Qantas.
1: Oh, don't tell us. We'll ask the audience around Australia, see if they know. Justin, always good to talk. Thank you. G'day, Tony and Nathan. You just mentioned Casterton.
0: Yes.
1: There was a horse running there yesterday, Sunday, which I was going to put a bet on. Didn't put it on. It won.
0: Oh, don't you hate that?
1: Don't you hate it? Oh, we'll check on that surely.
0: Get a hot tip and they, then the thing wins.
1: You can go off horses quick, can't you?
0: You can.
1: We will do this when we come back. Plenty of time for your calls. 133-693.
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1: Love that beep. Well done. We've made us laugh. Q-A-N-T-A-S. The last three are trained as stewards.
0: Yes.
1: Which is very funny. Can't do the rest of it, though.
0: No.
1: It is Australia Overnight. You hang for a little bit?
0: I'll hang.
1: Okay, thank you.
2: 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When you're ready to sell your home, call Ian Reid Vendor Advocates first. 3AW News.
3: Hello, I'm Sarah Wiedersehen. Israel has rejected US President Donald Trump's 15-point peace plan for Gaza. Israeli Prime Minister Benjamin Netanyahu says forces will not withdraw until the Palestinian group Hamas fully disarms. A ground controller and a tug operator have been stood down after a near miss between two planes at Sydney Airport. It's understood a Jetstar pilot was forced to slam on the brakes to miss a Qatar aircraft, which was being towed by a tug on the tarmac. A Jetstar flight attendant suffered a wrist injury in the near collision. Australian Transport and Safety Bureau Commissioner Angus Mitchell says they've launched a wide-ranging investigation.
4: We look at training, we look at qualifications, but equally, we look at a number of people who were involved, whether they were in the aircraft themselves, in the tug that was towing the Qatar aircraft, or up in the tower.
3: A crime scene has been set up in southern New South Wales after a body was found in a suitcase. Police say they were called to Walgan Road at Olin, about 60 kilometres southeast of Goulburn, just before 1 p.m. on Sunday. The body is yet to be identified, but police say it's believed to be that of a woman. A new opinion poll shows support for Labor is continuing to fall as politicians start making their way back to Canberra. The latest news poll in The Australian has seen Labor's core support drop to 29%, its lowest level since 2013 when Julia Gillard was in power. Backing for One Nation is also down marginally but is still sitting level with Labor. Fuel, trade and China are expected to be raised by Anthony Albanese when he sits down with the communist leader of Vietnam this week. Vietnamese President Tho Lam and his delegation of more than a dozen ministers have landed in Sydney to a red carpet welcome. BHP staff have been urged to return to the negotiating table after a weekend strike in Western Australia. Jamel Wells reports.
5: Around 100 workers at BHP's bulk export terminal in Port Hedland walked off the job over the weekend, along with a 24-hour ship loading ban. The strike follows 7 months of negotiations over pay and conditions. BHP has offered a 16% pay rise over the next 4 years, but unions say that's not enough. A BHP spokesperson claims there's been a lack of genuine engagement from the unions in bargaining meetings. The parties are next expected to meet on August 18. Jamel Wells reporting.
3: And the Thai father of a 14-year-old boy who shot dead 9 people at a school on the northwestern fringes of Bangkok has apologised for his son's actions.
2: Finance. 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
3: In AFL action, the Suns have won a 2-point thriller against the GWS Giants, 79-77. Collingwood have beaten West Coast and the Blues have thumped the Saints 106-62. The Dragons have beaten the Sharks 24-16 at Jubilee Stadium to wrap up round 23 of the NRL. It marks just their third victory of the season. Dragons lock forward Hamish Stewart has told Nine he's pleased to win for their fans.
6: Our fans deserve it. We've had a tough year and they've come out every week in, week out. It's in the rain and local derby, it feels really good.
3: Earlier, the Newcastle Knights held on to beat a brave Canberra Raiders side 30-24 after a late sin binning to Corey Horsburgh. The result ends the Raiders season while keeps the Knights' top four hopes alive.
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3: Around the country, Canberra, cloudy with a very high chance of rain, a high of 9 degrees. Melbourne, rain and 14. Sydney, showers easing, a top of 19 degrees. Brisbane, showers and 25. Cloudy with showers in Perth, a top of 17 degrees. Adelaide, cloudy with showers and 15. A shower or two in Hobart, a high of 15. Darwin, sunny and 30.
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1: Oh, thank you. Good morning, wherever you are, Rod. Thank you. One job. Wherever you are, right around Australia, if you'd like to be part of the program, you would be made more than welcome. All you do, you pick up the dog and bone, 133693. Now, for Perth listeners, you're getting to us. Nice to have you there, 133882. A big thank you to Harvey, Harvey Deegan, looking after Remember When, ably assisted by Katie. But Harvey is the host, has been doing it now for just on, I think he's been in radio for the best part of, I'm going to go 40 plus, well, wow. Truly 40 years.
0: A veteran,
1: if you will, and a very gifted, talented presenter all those years ago in places like, I think for a while, worked in Tasmania.
0: Okay.
1: I'm going to say 70XH, but let me know. Text me if I've got that completely wrong yet again. Wherever you are, 133693, the message is 0477 693 693. And for the great people in WA, you just dial your normal talkback number, 133882. When you ring through, the voice that you will hear is moi, Anthony Robin McManus, Nathan Kosh, who is a regular contributor to this program. We get him when he's available. Sometimes it's on a Monday. But never, never, never on a Sunday.
0: Never on a Sunday.
1: Never on a Sunday.
0: That's true.
1: No.
0: Can be a Monday, a Tuesday, a Wednesday. That's as far as I can remember.
1: But you can kiss me on a Monday.
0: No, not even.
1: Carmen, good morning in Caulfield.
18: Morning.
0: Hello, Carmen.
18: Hi. Just inquiring. Just because years ago, if an animal was wounded,
0: yep,
18: if it's not an Australian native, I was told that they get euthanized. Is that true, Nathan?
0: Back in the day, it was. There are all sorts of people that will rescue all sorts of critters these days, and I think become a little less heartless with all of that sort of stuff. But yes, if it was a feral type animal, I mean, if you had a Oh, I don't know, if someone had found a rat or something that was injured, then yes, they, you know, weren't going to nurse it back to health to wreak more havoc, and it would have been humanely euthanized. So yes, but that was back in the day. Nowadays, I mean, look, if it was a rat, I think that would still be the case. But otherwise, if it's just a non-native species, there are plenty of wildlife carers that will look after all sorts of creatures.
18: Because there was a time at Caulfield Park, there were geese there, and apparently the locals really loved these geese, and they were moved from the park there to a 4-acre lake in Bendigo.
0: Right.
18: And they were gorgeous, and they would greet, you know, people, and they were just loving birds, and sadly they were, you know, taken away. Yeah, so really miss them, actually, yeah.
0: I mean, the problem with geese is sometimes they can be quite aggressive. And I guess if you've got little kids and things running around there, that they may have had concerns, or, you know, maybe their numbers were too great, so that they decided that they had to move them to a larger area. But, yeah, certainly, I think if someone finds an injured animal of whatever persuasion, that, you know, they'll be, they'll do what they can. The problem is with a lot of, be it native or non-natives, particularly natives, if they're not going to be able to be treated and helped to the point where they're able to go back into the wild and to be able to continue their lives in the wild, sometimes it is kinder not to let them go on, because you can't just sort of keep them in, you know, in captivity if they're not able to continue their normal lives. These are, you know, wild animals that, you know, you can't just sort of tame necessarily. So I think everyone's treated on its individual merits. And there's certainly a lot of people who are, you know, doing wildlife caring of all manner of creatures.
18: Thank you very much.
0: Pleasure, Carmen. Thank you for calling.
1: You're more than welcome. It's a great call. Meredith in Adelaide. Hello.
17: Hello, Tony. You must be on top of the world.
1: On top of the world, looking down on creation.
0: And the only explanation I can find
1: is the love that I've found ever since you've been around. Won't you put me on the top?
0: Sung by?
1: The Carpenters.
0: The Carpenters,
1: Karen.
0: Indeed.
1: Sorry, Meredith.
0: Sorry, we've digressed.
1: A little musical interlude.
0: Yes.
17: What's the music going to be called? Come on.
1: A Colby.
17: Colby,
1: C-O-L-B-Y.
17: Colby, oh, okay, that's unusual. Must be a family place somewhere.
1: Unusual, nice, different, we like it.
0: Is there Colby a family history?
17: Whatever. Now, the reason I'm ringing, 93, I went up to Queensland to visit my cousin. No, I didn't visit my cousin. My mum and dad chartered me a trip up to Queensland.
0: Lovely.
17: They went up there, Tweed Heads.
0: Yes.
17: What I'm trying to say is I went up in Australian Airlines.
0: Yes.
17: That wouldn't be the airline you're thinking of, is it?
0: Which airline? No, Australian Airlines was the... Well, it started off, there were two government airlines. There was Qantas, which was the international, and TAA, Trans-Australian Airlines, which was the domestic government-owned airline. Then when they were going to merge them and then privatise them, as I think it was Paul Keating that privatised them, they did a rebrand, and TAA became Australian Airlines. And that's probably when you would have gone. And in 95, I think, then they merged Australian and Qantas, and the whole lot fell under the Qantas brand. So it would have been the Australian Airlines, the TAA, which became Australian Airlines.
17: Yeah, well, I paid a lot of money, $409, to fly me up there. And I couldn't leave my young son home because I had three other children to go to school. So I had to have without him paying, because he was small for his age, I got away with it, and I just had to pay for myself, and he sat on my lap all the way up there. The worst thing is he spilled orange juice down the front of me.
0: Oh, dear.
17: That was good. Oh, God, I'll never do it again. But anyway, he's a lot older now. He's got more sense, and he's on his way up to Bangkok in a couple of weeks.
0: Lovely.
17: Again, so he's just come back about 2 months ago, and he's going up there again.
0: Why not? If you can, why wouldn't you?
17: Well, when you got your health and he's working hard for it,
0: like
17: he doesn't finish till 4 o'clock this morning. From about 10 o'clock last night till 4 o'clock this morning.
0: Oh, gosh, yep. Oh, well, we do what we have to do, don't we, Meredith?
17: Yeah. And, but do you only fly, how often do you come into Adelaide?
0: I spent the night there last night, in fact. And a couple of nights back as well. So
1: did Meredith invite you around for dinner?
0: Didn't.
1: Yeah.
0: I was yes, most saddened.
1: No.
0: But yeah, we go through Adelaide very regularly. I'd be through there probably on average at least once a week, I suppose.
1: But not always for a sleeper.
0: Not always to stay. No. But certainly through Adelaide. We often do an Adelaide return, or we might do Melbourne, Adelaide, Perth. That type of thing. So yeah, we used to do a lot more through there. We used to go Adelaide, Alice, and Adelaide, Darwin, Adelaide, Brisbane, Sydney. Not so much now, although I did Adelaide, Sydney today, and Sydney, Adelaide last night.
1: Yesterday.
0: It mucks me up with this todays and yesterdays and tomorrows and things. So on Saturday I went to from Sydney to Adelaide, mm-hmm. and on Sunday I went from Adelaide to Sydney and then beyond.
1: Do you prefer the quickie or something with a little more length?
0: What are we talking about now, Tony?
1: The flight.
0: Oh, the flying. Okay. Yes. I like a variety. There's nothing wrong with a quick one every now and again, but
1: the spice
0: of life.
1: Now, Meredith, thank you. 133693. We'll get some more calls in just a moment to crank it up, people. 133693. Trans Australian Airlines. Why have we got that up there? What was that to do?
0: Australian Airlines became Australian, yeah. But then Qantas revisited the Australian Airlines brand, and they had a fleet of 767s that used to operate out of Cairns up into Asia and as leisure destinations. And that was also Australian Airlines, but with a different livery. And then I think that kind of morphed out into Jetstar International, that type of thing. But those that worked there loved it. But yeah, they were a sort of Aboriginal designed colour scheme with ochre colours and things.
1: Beautiful. Now, you and I are great fans of the serial that we play around about 3:45 most mornings.
0: Indeed.
1: Now, that came to a grinding halt last Friday.
0: So who done it? I missed it.
1: Oh, well, I don't want to spoil it for people that didn't, so they might hear it this morning.
0: Oh, you're playing it again,
1: Sam. We replayed the final episode.
0: Yes.
1: But then life gets better.
0: Okay.
1: Because on Tuesday, a brand new episode, and it's called The Man in the Mist.
0: Ah.
1: And here's the theme. It is a drama based dealing with the men of the Elliot family.
0: Our Elliot.
1: It stars Tom Elliot.
0: As?
1: One of the Elliots.
0: Jack Elliot.
1: One of the Elliots.
0: Okay.
1: It's a great cast.
0: And Doug Elliot?
1: Doug Elliott, all the Elliots that you can think of will be mentioned in The Man in the
0: Mist. Sam Elliott.
1: Sam Elliott would be another one.
0: Another one.
1: The Man in the Mist is the name of it.
0: Right.
1: But we're going to change it to something else.
0: Yes.
1: We reckon we can have a lot of fun with this serial.
0: Yes, maybe people should come up with their alternate titles.
1: That's right. Ultimate titles for The Man in the Mist.
0: In the Mist. Phantom is onto it as we speak,
1: The man who is perpetually... Rhymes with mist. 133693. For all those people ringing in about Casterton, you're funny, you're silly, and I love each and every one of
0: yes,
1: you.
0: That's right.
1: Very good.
0: Now, we should give credit where it's due. We asked a question a little while ago, and for our Perth listeners, they would have missed it. But the question that I raised was that Qantas was actually not the original name of the company. And so we put it out there as to what was the actual original name of the company. Now, our dear friend Leanne from Minyip.
1: Who says?
0: Says it is or was the Western Queensland Auto Aero Service Limited.
1: That's the one.
0: And that is correct. So instead of Qantas, it could have been called Wakwazzle. So
1: yeah,
0: I'm glad.
1: No, they didn't.
0: I'm glad they came up with Qantas.
1: Well done, you.
0: There is no you in Qantas.
1: Now, big day coming up tomorrow, Tuesday. What's special about tomorrow, Tuesday?
0: It's after Monday.
1: No.
0: Before Wednesday.
1: So, as you may know, it's been re-recorded for one of the great singers.
0: Yes.
1: And it's to do with what happens here on Tuesday. And it starts like this. You fill out your senses
0: like
1: which is the Denver song.
0: But I know.
1: Huh?
0: I got it.
1: Well, thanks for that reaction. Excellent. Work with me.
0: I'm just trying to think of, I was trying to think of a second line, but I couldn't do it you in feel, time
1: you,
0: available.
1: You feel out your senses like a night in the forest. I don't
0: know. Yeah, I know. Yeah, we've got to work on it. Need something.
1: Narrowly, Brian, we'll come to you wherever you are, right around Australia. Come and join us. Have a bit of fun. 133-693. Nathan Kosh is here. I'm Tony McManus. It's Australia Overnight.
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2: This program is dedicated to people who suffer from imposter syndrome. 133-693 is a telephone number. Joe, good morning.
3: And good morning to both you gentlemen.
4: Hello, Joe.
3: Good morning to the pilot. Is one of your safety instructions to do, if the plane is about to fall out of the sky, do you open both side windows, you and your co-pilot, hold hands, and then flap your arms up and down together?
4: Yeah.
3: Like the Flintstones.
4: Look, if it got to that point...
3: Manual?
4: If it got to that point, it's probably going to help just as much as anything else. So,
3: I've got 2 points, gentlemen.
4: Yes.
3: One was about the sensors.
4: Yes.
3: And the other one is about Qantas. I think that, giving it some thought, about the same time, when the GAN railway line was built from Adelaide up, the start of it to Alice Springs, etc., it was about 1920s,
4: mm-hmm.
3: early 1920s. When Qantas got established, early 1920s, 22, 24, pick a number, and you're close enough. But I reckon that when the Afghanis finished building that part of the railway station, they helped supplement the building of Qantas. They went and seen something else that they could be involved in. Mm-hmm. Do you know how I know? There's no U after Qantas. After that, Q in Qantas.
4: Yeah. Yes.
3: It's plainly obvious. The Pakistani, the Afghanis, after they'd finished building the railway line, they had their finger dabbed in Qantas because there's no U after Q.
4: But it's not a word. Qantas is an acronym.
2: It's an acronym.
3: I'm having fun.
4: I know. Yeah. Sorry.
3: Okay. Let me go back to the original reason for the call.
4: Yes.
3: It was in the census. I haven't done my census yet. I'm a goody two-shoes. Tuesday evening is when I do it.
4: Mm-hmm.
3: So I won't sleep well that night. But I wonder if there's a box in there to tick or cross. Are you computer literate?
4: Yes. Well, that's right. Given that you have to fill out your census... You fill out your census on the computer. The fact that you filled it out means that you must have some degree of computer literacy. I can remember in the day the census collector would come out and they would give you a booklet.
2: Yeah, they did.
4: Actually leave that, you know, a few days before, and then they'd come and pick it up several days afterwards. But I guess they are assuming that people have a certain amount of computer literacy. Otherwise, you wouldn't be able to fill out the census in the first place.
2: Would you imagine?
4: On a computer.
2: You would imagine that most probably do.
4: But maybe a lot of elderly people.
2: But there's
4: people
2: a lot
4: don't.
2: Of people that don't.
4: So is that going to skew the results? Because a lot of the, say, people who are, might be elderly and might need some assistance are not going to be able to have their voices and their statistics added. So maybe it's going to skew things away from people who might need some extra help, because the government would say, well, there's not the numbers of those people, so we don't need to invest so much money because they haven't been able to fill out the census.
2: Yeah, good point. Joe, it's always good to hear your voice. Thank you for being part of our little program, Australia Overnight. Nathan Kosh is here, Qantas captain and vet. Not too late to jump in, 133-693. Hello, Stan.
5: Good morning, Tony. Just before I talk about my experience with Ansett coming home from Launceston during the Olympic Games, I can recall Reg Ansett when he had, as you was mentioned, he was in the transport industry from Hamilton.
4: Yes.
5: He had a Pioneer transport that used to run from Melbourne to Sydney and I think other capitals. But Reg Ansett, everyone probably knew he had a helicopter thingo in King Street there, and he used to fly home. But I can recall him owning a horse called Van Perry. And it was one of our champion steeplechases after the war.

0: around that time, and he won a lot of races at the old Mooney Valley track. And Reg answered, he, I think they formed a figure eight steeplechase at the Mornington Racecourse in those days.
1: Yeah, they would have. He was very much into horse races, yeah, and the racing industry, wasn't he?
0: Yes, and I remember I hadn't long been in Melbourne, and I was living at Tottenham in between West Footscray and Sunshine, and at 5:30 in the morning, everyone used to get up early to go to work in those days, this plane used to go straight over the house. And the noise it used to make is nearly knocking your chimney off. And it was Reg Anser transport plane flying over to Tasmania. And it must have been overloaded because it'd be labouring and labouring. You'd think it wouldn't even get over the bay. But that was an experience with Reg Anser. But the reason I rang was in Launceston, in the corner of Brisbane and George Street, there was a three airways, Anser, ANA and TNA. And I'd been over there. I'd been going with a lovely nurse from St. Vincent's in Frederick Street, and I booked in to come home, and I asked for the latest plane out of Launceston.
1: Yes.
0: And anyway, it must have been about 11 o'clock. I got out of Western Junction, and I get on there waiting and that. Anyway, they put me on the plane. Mm-hmm. And it's a Viscount plane in those days, Olympic time. And I'm the only one on the plane coming back to Aston Airport. Anyway, I'm sitting there in the plane and that, and I asked for a beer, and I got it and that, and was that good? I said, is there any more? She said, yeah. The Hasties were terrific, there's three of them. And she brought me back this can of beer. I said, what's the cost? She said, no charge. And she said, that's the last one there. I said, don't tell me I've drank the bar dry. She said, you have. But anyway, you're coming over into, before we came over the bay or into Melbourne, it used to come around Mornington Way there and land in.
2: Yeah, sure.
0: I said, would you like to have a look at the cockpit? I said, yeah, I'd love to. So the two of them took me up to the cockpit and had a look at coming into Melbourne with all the lights. Mm-hmm. So I was there for about 10 minutes.
2: Oh,
0: and,
2: wow.
0: All the controls. And when I got landed at Essendon, I get off and that and get my luggage, and had a little van to take me into the city.
2: Yeah.
0: And I said to the driver, how you going, mate? He said, I was going all bloody right until I heard that you were the last one on the plane. He said, I could have been home in bed 4 hours ago.
2: That's fantastic, Stan. Yes. We got to the tag eventually. It was a good story and beautifully told. Thank you so much. Talk again soon. T-Mac, our favourite pilot, Nathan. And the question comes in about the so-called mile high. Is it a thing? Is it?
1: It isn't. It I can't say that it hasn't happened, certainly not under my watch, but nowadays such activities are frowned upon.
2: Frowned upon.
1: Frowned upon with a deep frown.
2: Huh?
1: Yes, I know. The toilets are so small these days as well, you'll be scratching to get two people in there anyway.
2: You can hardly... You can get us in.
1: Not enough room to pee in there, let alone.
2: Exactly. When we come back, Shawnee, Marky Trev will come to you very shortly. Rod as well, 133693. I'm Tony McManus. Nathan Kosh is here, who joins us when he can, at least once a week.
1: But most once a week.
2: Yes. Well, maybe. Well, occasionally. Have you ever done twice a week? No.
1: No. You wouldn't have me twice a week.
2: One times, two times, three times, four?
1: Five times, six times, seven times more.
2: It's Australia overnight. 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
2: Look at these texts. Thank you for reminding us. 075, thank you for that. Just to let you know, you can request hard copy of the You Feel Out Your Senses.
1: Good.
2: No, I can't read that one either. No.
1: Phantom.
2: Got to pre-read these
1: yes,
2: when
1: indeed.
2: The Phantom sends them through.
1: Yes.
2: My mutt computer savvy, he has a laptop.
1: My
2: mutt. Anyway,
1: yes.
2: Did we give consensus for this flippin' census?
1: Well, we've done it before, and we'll do it again.
2: What difference does it make who we are, what we say? Oh, it makes massive difference because I think it's the opportunity for authorities right across the states and certainly feds to look at where we're going and what facilities are needed and will be needed for 5, 10, 15, and 25
1: well,
2: years.
1: Well, we hope that. You know, that's what it's for, and it's not just a numbers crunching, gathering exercise, but it is used for planning purposes. That's what
2: more,
1: they tell
2: more,
1: us.
2: And more rail lines in Victoria?
1: More
2: loops, rail lines?
1: Yes.
2: More loops.
1: That's all we need. How about we build a rail line?
2: Why don't we do that?
1: From Box Hill.
2: What a good idea.
1: Down to Cheltenham.
2: Oh, you are an ideas
1: man. I'm an ideas guy.
2: You are an ideas person.
1: Why don't we? We can call it the Suburban Rail Loop. How's
2: excellent.
1: That?
2: Excellent. And so what people don't forget is that that was part of the information they got from the 1966 census.
1: Yes. And that said, we don't want a rail line between Box Hill and Cheltenham.
2: Rod.
1: So the government said, we know what we want.
2: Rod, good morning.
1: Oh, dear.
12: Hi again, guys.
1: Hello, Rod.
12: First up, has it been a bit of a Luddite? I don't know how to fill the census out.
2: No, you'll be fine. You'll manage it.
1: You'll be all right.
2: You're a bit, put on your big boy pants, Rod.
12: I've been waiting for it to turn up on either my doorstep or letterbox, and I haven't got it yet.
1: There's a letter that arrived, and it gives you a code that you can use. You have to log in on the website, and then you can use your code for your unique form, as opposed to the paper ones. I presume the paper ones you have to pre-order or ask from your post office or somewhere or other. I don't know. But I'm sure there's a way that you can have it sent.
2: Ring your local politician. They'll help. They'll explain
1: so helpful.
2: It to you.
1: Very helpful.
2: They'll be happy to
1: take your help. They'll drop one round themselves on their way home.
2: That's right. Stall, Marky, morning.
13: Morning, Marco and Koshy.
1: Hello. How are you, mate?
13: St Kilda's on holidays.
1: No, oh, don't even go there.
13: I'm not. Yes. I'm not. Disappointed, but there'll be someone behind the glass with his...
1: Happy, yes. Well, all I can say is...
13: And so will three quarters of 3AW today.
2: With Carlton.
1: Yes.
2: But mate, the problem is the Saints go. I mean, you've had some injuries, and injuries can cripple you, and clearly...
1: Absolutely. Well,
13: for the last 58 years, injuries. Consistently average.
2: Was injury.
1: Yes. I have a T-shirt, Mark, that says, you know, it's got the St Kilda logo on it, and it says, just one more before I die.
13: I was at the last bounce. I've got one.
1: Yes, that's right. Yeah, we've all, I think, that's the new uniform, isn't it? I think we've all got one.
2: What would Verdon Howell say?
1: Say again, sorry, Mark?
13: That was when they were down in Linton Street.
1: Yes.
13: Yeah.
1: Yes. Still.
13: Anyway, look, we'll move on. They from Israel to get name tags like they do at the supermarket for his grandchildren.
1: Yes, he should do. I think, you know, he'd have like a mug.
13: Looks like they've grown by another six, what he was telling me.
1: He's got 30 and more. So I think, look, you need a sheet on the wall with a photo of each of them. Like a class, you know, that when the teachers had the sort of photo of all of the kids with their names underneath.
2: Or a police
1: so they could
2: lineup.
1: Learn their names. Or a police lineup.
2: Yeah, lineup. There you go. Yeah.
1: He should line them up from shortest to tallest.
2: When they're all born,
1: what their birthdays are, what they like.
2: Education standards.
1: Yes.
2: What they got up to.
1: Geez, I hope Dave's not paying for all of their education.
2: Oh, he would be.
1: 30 grand.
2: Good on you, Marky. Yes. Trev, morning.
14: Hello. Good morning.
1: Hello, Trevor.
14: I've got a do you or don't you survey for your listeners.
1: Okay, do we represent the listeners then?
14: Yeah, but do you or don't you, when you go into the hotel, you might go in with a mate or just a couple of years and that, or on your own, but one of the hotels I drink at, the Spotty Hotel in Spotswood, I like to drink out the back. There's a couple of TVs. It's quiet, not a real lot out the back. Glad to take me doggy. I have a drink. When I finish that beer, I pick up the empty and I take it back to the bar to get a fresh one.
1: Yes.
14: And I might go and finish that one and then I'll go back to get another. I'll take the empty with me and I might even have a bowl of chips and I'll take the empty bowl back to the bar with me too when I get the next beer.
2: You're doing somebody else's job.
14: Yeah, but now I've heard that before. Oh, you're putting the barmaids out of business. Oh, nothing to do. I'd sooner pull and beer than walking backwards and forwards or going around tables picking up empties. And I've watched one guy, especially at the Spotty there, he had two schooners. Both times he had to go back to the bar to get a fresh one. He had the two, just left them there and walked past the bar to go out the front door. It's not that hard to carry your empty back to the bar, is what I'm saying.
2: It's a very good point.
1: Yes. Well, I think if it's a crowded bar and there's people everywhere, then it's easy for the bar person to just come and stack the glasses up and take them away. But if you're out the back on your own or just with another friend and they're not coming through there regularly anyway to do the tidy up because they're in the busy areas, then I think you're doing a great public service.
2: That's a very kind, generous thing, and you should ask for a complimentary beverage.
1: That's right. A drink that says nice things about you.
2: Exactly right.
1: Yes.
2: Hello, you're a very nice man.
1: Yes.
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2: Well, Nathan Kosh, you can race home and put on the melee and do your washing and get things ordered for the next day and a half.
1: Yes, the next day indeed. Yeah. Do the vacuuming.
2: They don't wash themselves, do
1: they? They don't. Yeah.
2: You whip them in there and whip them out again and onto the clothesline.
1: Onto the clothesline and wait.
2: And it's not easy this time of the year to dry things.
1: No, it isn't. So I have my clothes horse in the lounge room.
2: In the lounge room.
1: In the lounge room under the split system with the hot air pointed at it.
2: Any natural sunlight coming through the window?
1: No, not there.
2: Right. Would it not be more conservative to put it in the sunlight?
1: It's away from the airflow of the heater, so it probably, I think it might not quite work as well. And obviously, in the summer, it's
2: perfect.
1: Out on the balcony, dry in half an hour, bit of pigeon poo on it, but who cares? And that's it.
2: And that's what we love with apartments right across Australia, where we hang out our dirty washing on the balconies of Australia. Thank you. See you sometime next week.
1: Next week, hopefully, I think Monday morning again will work.
2: Nice. Works for us.
1: Okay. Well, if it works for you, it works for me.
2: Works for the audience right around Australia. Wendy and Sharon will come to you just the other side. Passing Parade, Johnny Doremus, and a replay, final episode of the serial, will repeat this morning.
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32: Hello, I'm Sarah Wiedersehen.
0: The President of Vietnam, Tho Lam, has arrived in Australia ahead of scheduled discussions with Prime Minister Anthony Albanese. The leaders will meet for the first time in Canberra on Tuesday to discuss opportunities to strengthen cooperation between the two nations. Fuel, trade and China are expected to be top of the agenda. In a statement, Mr. Albanese says Vietnam-Australia relationship is grounded in deep strategic trust, mutual interests and a shared ambition for the future of our region. New polling shows Labor's primary vote has plunged to levels not seen since 2013 when Julia Gillard was Prime Minister. The latest news poll in The Australian shows Labor's core support has fallen from 33% 2 months ago to 29% to be equal with One Nation. The coalition is still well behind on 18%. The body of a woman has been found in a suitcase in southern New South Wales. Hugh Phillips reports.
3: Police were called to Walgan Road in Olin, about 61 kilometres south of Goulburn, where they found a suitcase with a body inside it. The body is yet to be formally identified, however, it is believed to be female. A crime scene has been established and the suitcase has been seized to undergo forensic examination. It's unknown how long the body had been there. Hugh Phillips reporting.
0: The Federal Transport Minister has confirmed a ground controller and a tug operator have been stood down after two planes were involved in a near miss at Sydney Airport. A Jetstar plane bound for the Gold Coast had to brake suddenly to avoid colliding with a Qatar Airways flight that was being towed on the tarmac yesterday morning. The Australian Transport Safety Bureau has launched an investigation into the incident. Green Senator Sarah Hanson-Young says she wants to ensure the government gets the mix right on the news media bargaining code. The federal government wants tech giants to pay a 2.5% levy for Australian news that they use on their platforms. Speaking on the ABC, Ms. Hanson-Young has questioned if the levy is enough.
4: We know that big tech companies are taking the work of journalists and creators in Australia, having it on their platforms and making massive profit off it. That's not okay.
5: So, 2.5% levy on
4: well,
5: ad
4: I think there's
5: enough?
4: A question about whether the amount is enough to compensate Australian journalists and media outlets.
0: Also making news, a rally has been held in Melbourne's West calling for tougher bail laws following the bashing death of a local grocery store owner. And the Canadian province of British Columbia has declared a state of emergency as firefighters battle more than 100 active wildfires.
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0: In the NRL, the last place Dragons have beaten the Sharks 24-16 at Jubilee Stadium. The upset puts Cronulla's top four finish hopes in doubt. Sharks coach Craig Fitzgibbon says they simply got outplayed.
6: I honestly just thought they outperformed us today, like fair and square. Don't suck about it, don't make excuses, just cop it on the chin, do something about it. They outworked us. Mate, that hurts.
0: Earlier, the Knights beat the Raiders 30-24. In the AFL, the Blues have thumped the Saints 106-62. Collingwood fended off a brave West Coast comeback to post a 19-point win in Perth. The Gold Coast Suns beat the GWS Giants 79-77. And in the AFLW, Carlton defeated St Kilda 66 points to 40.
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0: Around the country, Canberra, cloudy with a very high chance of rain, a high of 9 degrees. Melbourne, rain and 14. Sydney, showers easing, a top of 19 degrees. Brisbane, showers and 25. Cloudy with showers in Perth, a top of 17 degrees. Adelaide, cloudy with showers and 15. A shower or two in Hobart, a high of 15. Darwin, sunny and 30.
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2: Jay is working the other side of the glass. That will be the first voice you hear when you ring her through. You'll ring her through, you'll speak it to the Jay. 133-693. Are you excited about our final episode? So this is a repeat, Jay, of last Friday's final episode of Girl on the Run.
16: That's correct, yes. It was the final one on Friday.
2: And we repeat it for those that missed it.
16: Exactly, which is good, because yeah. I had a call over the weekend and they said, are you going to be replaying the final episode of Girl on the Run? And I said, yes.
2: So inquiry about the serial.
16: There was an inquiry about that.
2: Why don't we run the serial across the weekend?
16: Oh, no, we don't. But Paul had phoned in and said about the one on Friday.
2: Yeah.
16: Will you be playing it again on Monday? And I said, yes, just for those like yourself who missed it. We'll play it for you.
2: That's very good. And so it's building the audience.
16: Correct.
2: Relationship with the listener.
16: That is spot on, Tony.
2: And the new one is called The Man in the Mist. Have you auditioned it?
16: I've had a little quick squiz. And
2: so that would be no then?
16: No, but I've just heard the intro.
2: No.
16: It's a nice intro.
2: So are you excited by what this
16: we're all excited.
2: Presents?
16: We're very excited.
2: And how many episodes? I think there's 100 plus episodes of Man Who Was Continually in the Mist.
16: That is correct. He's in the mist for 104 times.
2: Gee, I reckon we're going to have a lot of fun with this. The Man in the Mist. How can we change one letter?
16: You had a good...
2: One letter in that title. That's it. The Man in the I'm completely and utterly. I've been at 133-693. Sharon, morning.
17: Morning. How are you?
2: Really well, thank you.
17: Congratulations on your grandson,
2: Sharon. It is a delight. Spoke to daughter number two a couple of times over the weekend. All happy, and she said, much to her own chagrin, "Oh, Dad, he looks like you." Which was very sweet. Very sweet. Even if it's not true, sweet.
17: More importantly, how's your daughter?
2: She's fantastic, yeah. She said, and I don't know anything about these things, but quick and just blessed. So, great.
17: Good. I don't want to do the census online.
2: And so have you got the paper version delivered?
17: Yes.
2: Yeah. Have you started filling it out?
17: No.
2: I don't think you have to wait to Tuesday.
17: I know, but I don't even want to fill it out. But it was easy as anything to get a paper one.
2: Yeah. So they just, and then it arrives in the post, yeah?
17: Yeah. You just have to, have to ring up,
2: mm-hmm.
17: have to get put in the 16-digit code that you get, put in your postcode, and that was it.
2: It's pretty easy.
17: And within 2 days, I think, it had arrived.
2: Yeah. And they would have had lots of people working on this for many months, probably years, to make sure that it's available to everybody.
17: Yeah.
2: Yeah.
17: But I just don't like doing things online.
2: Well, because what's the fear of that for you, Sharon?
17: It's something different and I don't like change.
2: Yeah. Well, I'm with you on that. Never been a great one for change, but we might be old fuddy-duddies by definition.
17: Well, I certainly am.
2: Yeah. And nothing wrong with that, by the way.
17: I go to the bank, get my money out, put it on the card that it needs to, bring it home, and then when the bills come in, I go to the post office and pay them.
2: Yeah. So the old-fashioned way.
17: Yeah.
2: Well, I was walking somewhere yesterday, not important to the story where, I can't remember now, but a dear soul came up to me and said, do you have any change? I'd like to buy some coffee. And I said, well, I don't have any change. I haven't had change for probably the best part of 15. But in a sense, I felt for her on the basis of presumably many people that she would ask as a homeless person, try to get maybe a little bit of help. It's not necessarily always available because many of us no longer deal in cash.
17: I use cash all the time.
2: And never your card, never your phone.
17: No, I've got nothing on my phone. And even my Mikey, I still use my Mikey card.
2: Nothing on
17: it, yeah. No, and I only use my credit card when you go to a show and you want to buy something, you cannot use cash, which really annoys me. But you've got to use a card.
2: Yeah. And so you're still in your own mind, you resist the idea of using the card. You prefer the idea of the cash.
17: Yeah.
2: Mm.
17: Certainly do.
2: Well, you're not by yourself, Sharon.
17: If you use a card, you really don't keep a track of what you're spending. But if you're using cash, you know what you're spending.
2: Well, you can always, it goes back to being online, I suppose. You can always look at your account and they'll give you a full, as soon as you spend it, it comes up and lets you know exactly what you've spent, where you spent it, how much it was. It's all calculated inside the app, inside your account, your online account.
17: Yeah, but I don't have any internet banking or anything like that. As I said, I do it the old-fashioned way.
2: Nothing wrong. Sharon, that's very sweet of you to call and be part of the program.
17: I listen to you all the time.
2: Good on you.
17: Well, love your show.
2: And despite that, you keep listening.
17: and I love listening to you and Nathan.
2: He's great. He's fab, isn't he?
17: Yeah, I set my alarm to make sure I listen to you as to when he's going to be on.
2: Yeah, well, he'll be here next Monday morning as well. It's based on his schedule and when he's flying and when he's not flying. So he tries to get at least one day a week with us, and we're forever grateful. And he's good company in the studio. Great company.
17: I do ring up, speak to Jay, and he now knows if I say my name, Sharon, he'll say, oh, Nathan's not on until.
2: Oh, so he knows you're coming in. Keep in touch. We'll talk again, Sharon. Thank you. Ladies and gentlemen, birthday boy, here he is.
18: Happy birthday to you. Happy birthday to you. Happy birthday, everybody. Happy birthday.
2: Arthur, good morning, and compliments for your birthday, Artie. Happy, happy birthday.
18: Good morning, Tony, Mac and JJ. Probably told you all you remembered, and thank you very much, and congratulations on your new grandchild.
2: It's an exciting time. Now, what have you got? You got a big party coming your way today, tomorrow, or the next day?
18: Well, today, not really a big party. Catching up with family, you know, niece and the kids to have a bit of a dinner, and then with the partner over at Chelsea Way and take it from there.
2: Gorgeous.
18: Yeah, Jim's not well, so he may not be able to come, but we'll see how we go. His partner's there, but we'll go with the flow. I heard you talking, isn't it, or would have been Matt Flinders' birthday yesterday or something? I'm not sure. Just before, remember when finished?
2: No. So it was nothing to do with his birthday. It was just the fact that I think it was one of the quiz questions that came up in the previous program here on 3AW.
18: Oh, right. I heard you mention butterfly. I'm positive about that.
2: No, butterfly was a big hit. And the other one was picking up pebbles, throwing them into the sea.
18: Yeah, just getting to the census form, you know that you can send them after a Tuesday if you're not going to be there. I've already sent mine. I'm with Sharon. I did it on paper to avoid fraud and so on. And the lady receptionist said that, I said, are they going to have ID, which I already know, but I still asked. She goes, yes, of course. And she said they're sending out paper forms because of what's going on. The people are frightened to open up the door.
2: Oh, really? Is that, well, yes. I guess for many, I can understand. I hadn't thought about it in that sense, but I guess sadly, it's a challenge for some. Frightened to open up the door.
18: Do you need a number for the help? I've got two here, if people need to listen to it.
2: We got the number there, Jay, on that. We're just looking through some numbers now and doing the census and all the details. But the help and support that we've got is that it, Jay? Is there a number there? No, there's not.
18: Numbers.
2: Yeah, look, leave it to us and we'll find it and we'll get the contact information. But there's plenty of it available. But thank you for that, Artie. Now, so many happy returns. So it's just a work day for you on this, your 25th birthday.
18: Much older than 25th. No, time out to catch up with family and spend more time with the partner. So it will be time out.
2: Chelsea, and going for a bite to eat in Chelsea.
18: She's a chef, so we will. She's going to have a dinner for me as well, but we'll go out somewhere as well.
2: Fantastic. Enjoy. And we'll talk soon, Artie. Just celebrating great style.
18: Thank you.
2: Good on you. Bye. Maggie, we'll come to you next. It is Australia Overnight. Wherever you are, 133693. Shaney, we'll come to you as well. It's all part of Australia Overnight.
19: This is John Doremus with the passing parade of the story of a young man of uncertain prospects. The year was 1855. Young John was 16 and fed up. He tried all over Cleveland to find work and had never got past the front desk. He was ready to quit and go back home. He would give it one more week, he decided, not a day longer. That decision was to prove a crucial one for young John himself and for the world in which he lived. I'll be back after this message.
20: Serve your sweets the Peter's way. Ice cream and fruit salad. The Peter's way is the easy way. Ice cream and fruit salad. A Peter's brick will do the trick. So join the Peter's eaters. Take home an ice cream brick each day. But always ask for Peter's. Yes, always ask for Peter's.
19: One more day remained of the week, and young John found himself wandering along the Lake Erie waterfront. Suddenly, he heard a voice behind him. Hey, kid, looking for a job? The job was that of a messenger boy, and young John accepted it gladly. He worked hard, and in time was promoted to the position of assistant bookkeeper with the company. 3 years had gone by, and during those years, he had found a new interest in life, in the person of Melinda Miller, a girl from his hometown who was now living in Cleveland. He had, in fact, fallen in love with her, and she with him. The problem was her father, who had big ambitions for his daughter, ambitions that didn't include a $25 a month assistant bookkeeper. Time went by. Young John knew that much as he wanted to, Melinda would never marry him without her father's consent. And to get that, he needed rapid promotion. He needed a miracle. The unexpected retirement of the head bookkeeper seemed as if it might be that miracle. Young John was given the job at more than twice his former salary. Delirious with joy, he sought out Melinda. "I'll speak to your father tonight," he said. "He can't refuse his consent now." "No," she told him, "not tonight. He's been out of sorts lately. I'll let you know when the time is right." John agreed to wait. A week went by, and there was no word from her. 10 days. Well, finally, he took the bit in his teeth and presented himself at the Miller house. He was greeted by Melinda's father. "I've been expecting you, son," that gentleman said. "Melinda told you I was coming?" queried John, a little surprised. Miller nodded. "She did, and she told me why." There was an awkward silence. "I have nothing against you, John," said Miller at length, "but I have no intention of permitting you to marry my daughter. Your prospects are simply not good enough. At best, they could be described as uncertain. I'm sorry, son, but you just don't measure up. Which is why I've sent her abroad with her mother, to put an end to your association once and for all." Young John was crushed. Not merely because of what Miller had said, but because Melinda had gone away without even saying goodbye. He was never to see her again. Nor was he ever to forget that he'd been rejected because his prospects were uncertain. From that time on, he dedicated himself to the pursuit of power and wealth, laying the foundations of an empire over which he was to rule supreme. Within 20 years of his encounter with Miller, no doubt to that worthy's eternal dismay and astonishment, he was reputed to be the wealthiest man in the world with an income that exceeded more than $1 million a week. His name? John D. Rockefeller. Our time is up till we meet again for another chapter in the Passing Parade. This is John DeRemus. Thank you so much. And goodbye for now.
2: John D. Rockefeller. Thank you, John. Tone, Sharon sounds exactly like me on so many levels. Old-fashioned girl and suits me just fine how I do things. So, look, I know, and I guess there's a bit of that in many of us. I like to think that, you know, I can embrace new thoughts, new ideas, new trends to some degree. Not always with enormous gusto, but I like to at least explore it, find out more about it, learn about what maybe the challenges are, and not dismiss it for, you know, just for the sake of dismissing, I guess. So I don't do that. Having said that, one of the things, Jay, you'll love this, one of the things that came up in conversation over the weekend, it was pointed out by a dear friend, "Oh, you don't wear jeans." And I hadn't really thought about it, but I wouldn't have worn jeans for maybe 20 years.
16: 20 years?
2: Since I've worn jeans.
16: Wow.
2: Or if I have, and I've got a couple of pairs, I may have worn them, I don't know, twice.
16: Yeah, you were doing a bit of a shorts festival for a while there, about a year or two ago, where you were just wearing shorts no matter what, however cold it was going to get, you're still in the shorts. Yeah.
2: Still in the shorts today.
16: Yeah.
2: Still wear the shorts.
16: Yeah.
2: Rather than jeans. So a couple of Levi's, and I went through a phase, and tell me if I'm wrong about this, where you get to a certain stage in life where all of a sudden the idea of jeans are not quite as smart looking as they may have when you were a little more svelte, dare I say. Nice word. I've never used that word before. I might use it again. But maybe that's just me, as you would say there, Sue. 1336 says, you say there, suits me just fine how I do things. That's my protest, no longer wearing jeans. 1336 93, Maggie Shane, Leanne, you're next. It is Australia Overnight.
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2: Jay, great check. This is T-Mac. Do you still wear a suit with tie or no tie? No, certainly if I'm wearing a suit, most often, so I wore a suit to the footy over the weekend, or wear a jacket and tie, not so much a suit, a jacket and trousers and a tie. But it's fantastic. And I'm, you know, curiously, if that demographic, I guess, feel a bit more comfortable in that than probably in a pair of jeans these days. Not too sure where that originates, by the way. Maggie, morning.
33: Yes,
2: Maggie, go ahead. Morning.
33: Good morning, Tony. Further to, I'm pretty well ditto to much of what Sharon had to say a short while ago. Okay, so that's that.
2: Not
33: one.
2: Keen about the cash?
33: Pardon?
2: So you prefer to use cash?
33: Oh, look, yes, as much as possible. I don't always adhere to that for various reasons. But, yeah, I don't want to see the end of cash for multiple reasons. And also then moving on, because time is always, you earlier on said, let's race through these phone calls.
2: Yes, we do. We like to do that because we've got the serial coming up, the replay of the Friday.
33: So the other thing, Tony.
2: Yes.
33: I believe that Tony Nathan mentioned something about T-shirts earlier on, and that brought to my mind in 1977, whilst in Rhode Island for the America's Cup, there were cheeky New Zealanders selling T-shirts, and I bought one, and what it said, up the awestruck and failures, 1977.
2: Yeah, there you go. Boy, they were just hysterical, weren't they?
33: Not
2: really.
33: Yeah, I really like that. Those cheeky New Zealanders play on, you know, their words, so to speak. And the other thing, probably too late for the commentary, but I did, not that I always believe all that I hear, but this is one comment that I did hear, quoted, 1 million brain cells die every minute following a stroke. Now, whether how they get that evidence, I don't know. But once said a long time ago that once brain cells are dead, that's it, and no chance of recovery or
2: rejuvenation.
33: I believe over time, you know, there's been different thoughts.
2: Yeah, I think that's pretty right, Maggie. I think most people would agree with that. Thank you. We're going to move on because we're going to race through these before we get to the cereal. One in particular, 174, says, as men age, the chicken leg syndrome forms. Thus, the denim jean no longer looks quite as cool. Oh, I didn't look at it in that sense. I'll have to check now. What are chicken legs? 133693. Bueller. I used that expression over lunch yesterday at a dear friend's home, and there was a whole lot of younger people at the table. And I said, Bueller. And not one of them were familiar with the reference. Not one. All in that early to mid 20 demographic.
16: Just crickets.
2: Crickets. I'm going, Bueller? No. Sandra, good morning.
0: Morning, Tony.
2: Sandra.
0: Congratulations on your win on the weekend.
2: Thank you. What a game it was, Sandra, to be there for it against a really good side. Frio, as you know.
0: Did you go?
2: I was there, and fabulous match. It was brilliant to be there. It was exciting. And
0: And I was so wrapped with the Swannies, too, beating Port Adelaide by 97 points.
2: What a belting that was.
0: Oh, yeah. I was really nervous, actually, because Port Adelaide have beaten us in the past.
2: They have, yeah.
0: Boy, the Swannies were really on their game on the weekend.
2: Yeah, they really hit that note beautifully.
0: Yeah. Anyway, I won't hold you up. You've got quite a few calls, so I'll get going. But I just wanted to congratulate you on Melbourne's victory.
2: Thank you. And it was gorgeous to be there. There's my word, gorgeous again, Joe. It's the first time I've said it all morning. It was an honour to be there and to see it and see the enthusiasm of those younger players coming into their own. Now, we're still a long way off. You know, look, people say that Melbourne might be a bit of a contender now because we've beaten Fremantle. Fremantle would be the team in anyone's estimation, I think, to beat. And we did it. And we did it with a great side. And I think they just clearly felt, a bit short. It was not much in it. What a game. That last 2 or 3 minutes, I thought the heart was going to leap from the chest at one stage. Will you want to do a quickie? Okay, we'll do that. Shane, Leon, we'll come to you the other side for Australia Overnight. Good morning.
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0: At Storage King today.
1: One of the great topics we had late last week was a fantastic conversation, Jay. I think you weren't here on the Thursday and the Friday, but we were talking about drive-ins and where you went to the drive-in, what you saw, what you were driving, how you got there, which drive-in theatre around Australia. And I think we did something well over, nearly 50 calls in the end with another nearly 200 text messages, the theories and stories and yarns, memories, if you like, about drive-ins. We should do that another time. It was fantastic. Shane, morning.
2: Yeah, good on you, Tony. Doing a great job, mate.
1: Thank you.
2: Yeah, last week, ally, President Trump, said that the Australian people were a colony of convicts. Did you see that?
1: He wouldn't be the first to have made that observation. He is, he's not the, you know, not my cup of tea, as you know.
2: Isn't it funny, though? And then he gave us a 12.5 tariffs, you know, so we have to be charged, while his mates, the corporations, rape all our resources. Isn't it amazing how they've got this ignorance? And then if you look back at World War One and World War Two, the Australians actually fought and died right next to the Americans in people's freedoms and respect.
1: Yeah, he's got a bit going on, Shane.
2: Well, he is the representative of the power brokers that run the largest military apparatus ever contrived by the human race. And it's a bit of a concern, mate, because he seems to be causing a bit of instability for future generations.
1: What I can't work out, though, is every couple, every couple of days he'll make point. It seems that he makes a point that, you know, they're really keen to talk to us. They're so keen to talk to us, and if they don't, we'll bomb the living out of them. And then they cross over to Ilan and they go, we haven't spoken to them for weeks. So who's telling the truth? Who's telling the porky?
2: Well, they did tell us on the media yesterday, the day before, 2,500 American soldiers are setting up a base in Stirling Island in Western Australia.
1: Yeah.
2: And they've got, the Americans, I think, have got about 800 bases spread out all over the world, military bases. That's amazing, isn't it?
1: Yeah, it's not new, though. It's not new information.
2: Most people are ignorant towards what that sort of power can do. You know, every country's got a foreign military in it that, you know, if you act up and say, well, I don't really want your companies taking out our resources or doing other things, well, you think twice when you've got a military that can crush you pretty quickly.
1: Well, that's the nature of the United States. I mean, how many wars have Australia started or been part of?
2: I'm not sure. When did we start a war?
1: Well, that's right. Started is the word. Where America seems to be in conflict most of our lives, one way or the other.
2: Yeah, a historian said the other day, he said that while America's empire's been existing, they've only had a couple of months or something.
1: Yeah, exactly right. And therein lies part of the problem, Shane.
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13: So, Jay, tomorrow we have the brand new serial, which we're excited about. It's simply called The Man in the Mist.
14: What could it be all about?
13: It is. And from all reports, it's a bit of interest and intrigue.
14: Yes, full intrigue.
13: Yeah. It's called The Man in the Mist, and this time tomorrow you will have had episode 1 of The Man in the Mist. Remember where you heard it first. Another Grace Gibson production. We will take a stack of your calls the other side, so jump in nice and early. 133-693 is the telephone number. There is so much about which to chat. We'll have a look at the papers, all part of Australia Overnight. Good morning.
0: 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When you're ready to sell your home, call Ian Reid Vendor Advocates first. News.
15: Hello, I'm Sarah Wiedersehen. Israel has rejected US President Donald Trump's 15-point peace plan for Gaza. Israeli Prime Minister Benjamin Netanyahu says forces will not withdraw until the Palestinian group Hamas fully disarms. A ground controller and a tug operator have been stood down after a near miss between two planes at Sydney Airport. It's understood a Jetstar pilot was forced to slam on the brakes to miss a Qatar aircraft, which was being towed by a tug on the tarmac. A Jetstar flight attendant suffered a wrist injury in the near collision. Australian Transport and Safety Bureau Commissioner Angus Mitchell says they've launched a wide-ranging investigation.
16: We look at training, we look at qualifications, but equally, we look at a number of people who were involved, whether they were in the aircraft themselves, in the tug that was towing the Qatar aircraft, or up in the tower.
15: A crime scene has been set up in southern New South Wales after a body was found in a suitcase. Police say they were called to Walgan Road at Olin, about 60 kilometres southeast of Goulburn, just before 1 p.m. on Sunday. The body is yet to be identified, but police say it's believed to be that of a woman. A new opinion poll shows support for Labor is continuing to fall as politicians start making their way back to Canberra. The latest news poll in The Australian has seen Labor's core support drop to 29%, its lowest level since 2013 when Julia Gillard was in power. Backing for One Nation is also down marginally but is still sitting level with Labor. Fuel, trade and China are expected to be raised by Anthony Albanese when he sits down with the communist leader of Vietnam this week. Vietnamese President Tho Lam and his delegation of more than a dozen ministers have landed in Sydney to a red carpet welcome. BHP staff have been urged to return to the negotiating table after a weekend strike in Western Australia. Jamel Wells reports.
17: Around 100 workers at BHP's bulk export terminal in Port Hedland walked off the job over the weekend, along with a 24-hour ship loading ban. The strike follows 7 months of negotiations over pay and conditions. BHP has offered a 16% pay rise over the next 4 years, but unions say that's not enough. A BHP spokesperson claims there's been a lack of genuine engagement from the unions in bargaining meetings. The parties are next expected to meet on August 18. Jamel Wells reporting.
15: And the Thai father of a 14-year-old boy who shot dead 9 people at a school on the northwestern fringes of Bangkok has apologised for his son's actions.
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15: In AFL action, the Suns have won a 2-point thriller against the GWS Giants, 79-77. Collingwood have beaten West Coast and the Blues have thumped the Saints, 106-62. The Dragons have beaten the Sharks, 24-16 at Jubilee Stadium to wrap up round 23 of the NRL. It marks just their third victory of the season. Dragons lock forward Hamish Stewart has told Nine he's pleased to win for their fans.
18: Our fans deserve it. We've had a tough year and they've come out. Every week in, week out, it's in the rain and, local derby, it feels really good.
15: Earlier, the Newcastle Knights held on to beat a brave Canberra Raiders side 30-24 after a late sin binning to Corey Horsburgh. The result ends the Raiders season while keeps the Knights' top four hopes alive.
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15: Around the country, Canberra, cloudy with a very high chance of rain, a high of 9 degrees. Melbourne, rain and 14. Sydney, showers easing, a top of 19 degrees. Brisbane, showers and 25. Cloudy with showers in Perth, a top of 17 degrees. Adelaide, cloudy with showers and 15. A shower or two in Hobart, a high of 15. Darwin, sunny and 30.
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13: I think we can all agree that the MCG in Melbourne is one of the great stadiums in Australia, one of the great stadiums probably in the world in many, many ways. However, as we know, there are parts of the beloved MCG looking a little tired, a little emotional. So there's a great story in the papers today put together by Peter Rolfe in the Herald Sun, where sports fans themselves, that's you, me, will get a say on the future of the MCG as part of this long-awaited major redevelopment of the great stadium. Victorians in particular will today be urged to offer community feedback on the business case to revamp the MCG to help shape the plan devised by architects and engineering experts tasked with breathing new life into the venue. Fans asked to say what they love or loathe. Well, we thought we'd have a crack at that right now. Love or loathe. What is it you love about the MCG? What are things that may be not so much? Don't know whether loathe. Do we loathe parts of the MCG? Maybe we do. All right, I'll stick with the script. Love or loathe about the G. Things that would like to see changed, tweak, or do not want changed. The home of footy. 133693. It's a big story. There'll be lots of conversation about this particular topic, I would think, throughout coming days. About your love of the MCG, maybe even those very early experiences you had, we had, going to the MCG, where you sat, the old Southern Stand, memories of that for many people. Sitting in that stand as a kid going to the footy was really overwhelmingly a great experience. But all I really wanted to do is get the hot pie. Hot pie, get your hot pies. Well, you didn't leave your seat. The pie people came to you. And from memory, they were reasonably priced. That might be something perhaps they should be looking at for families in particular. Fans will be asked to have their say on what you love or loathe. So around Australia, for those that have visited the MCG, there would be zillions around Australia, and not necessarily just based in Victoria. 133693. Julian, good morning.
24: Good morning, sir. I hope you enjoyed your weekend.
13: It was a fantastic weekend, and to go to the aforementioned MCG and watch the Mighty D's have a cracking win over Fremantle, Julian, was really good.
24: We're going to win the premiership.
13: Well, I don't know about that, Julian, but fingers crossed. Who knows? We can go pretty deep into finals. It'd be great.
24: I believe we will. I was born on September 18, 1955, a Sunday. Melbourne won the grand final against Collingwood a few hours before I was born. So I've always been a Melbourne supporter.
13: Well, it's an exciting time yet again.
24: Now, my job was working in the film industry for 10 years. Mm-hmm. People who would never have visited our film exchange would never know what goes on behind the scenes. We stored hundreds and hundreds of trunks of film, 35, 70, there were 16 mil next door. The repair section, the office, people who'd never been to a film exchange. There were about six of them in Melbourne. There was the one I worked at, Hoddle Street, Richmond, Stevenson Street and Richmond, which was United Artists.
13: So, Julian, just for people around Australia, explain what the film exchange was about.
24: Well, if you'd ever come to Thursday morning, it's absolute chaos. We would assemble all the film trunks, 35 and 70 shorts, trailers, to go to all the drive-ins and theatres that we supplied, the five drive-ins in Tasmania, throughout country Victoria, Broken Hill, Wagga Wagga, Albury, Mildura. They were our areas. And the other companies like Roadshow were in West Melbourne and Roden Street. United International, which used to be Cinema International, were in King Street. I can't remember what Filmways were. They're all very, very busy places.
13: And so it was moving all that very heavy material into those theatres. So heavy.
24: They used to hate lifting those 35 trunks, especially when we had double features. We used to supply all the drive-ins with double features. They don't have double features or any drive-ins.
13: No, of course. And back in the Hilton days, early part of the 70s, when Don Lane was staying at the hotel, he'd come down that Sunday night, do the show Monday, Tuesday, Wednesday, have a bit of a break, do the show Thursday and fly back to Sydney. But he would have a theatre or a screen set up in his suite. And part of my role was to take all those bloody, maybe five, six reels, very heavy reels, every week and return them from his room every single week. And they were so heavy.
24: There's only one drive-in left in Sydney now. That's at Blacktown. And the only two left in Victoria would be Dromana and Coburg.
13: Probably, yep. Yeah, we had a lot of conversation about that late last week about drive-ins around Australia.
24: There were two in Ballarat, of course. There were two in Ballarat.
13: There was.
24: The north and south. Southern. The northern and the southern. There were two in Ballarat. One of them may have been in Sebastopol, was it?
13: I'm not too sure whether there was in Sebast. Certainly at Wenderee there was some cinemas. Somebody have to remind me about that.
24: By the Anderson family, you'd know the late Jack Anderson.
13: Yeah, knew Jack. Knew Mr. Jack very, very well. And the
24: question,
13: family.
24: Question, if I may. Mm. When you worked in 3BA Ballarat, did you ever appear on TV at BTV?
13: I did. Did a little spot with Fred Farger in the morning show from time to time. We're talking about film.
24: Now, we found out that Ballarat opened to BTV 6. On April 26, 1962, why did it take so long to get TV into regional Victoria?
13: Yeah, good question. I think it was all about the money, the funding. It was all such brand new, the technology, the costs associated with it all. BTV6, whether it be Shepparton, Ballarat, and you look at all those right throughout Victoria, there was a lot of regional stations, wasn't there?
24: Would people remember in the country towns like Ballarat, Bendigo, Geelong and Albury, which was AMV4, wasn't it?
13: I think so.
24: Of their own local programs when they first opened in the 1960s. They'd remember their local people that did have their own personalities. Now, we found out that Channel 10 in Traralgon was sent on Teen or Teen on 10, which was Keith McGowan.
13: That may be correct. I mean, those little stations, particularly, well, the big and the smaller ones, the bigger ones were probably BTV6 in Ballarat, where you had, you know, they had wonderful musicians that they would have at hand. They'd have fantastic actors and actresses that were getting pretty much their start in TV, who then would go on to do very well in theatre right throughout Victoria and right throughout Australia. There'd be many of them. But, Julian, it's always great to raise those fantastic memories. Early television right around the country and regional areas of Australia. Who do you remember? And some of those personalities became so important to local TV. And then I think Daryl Summers, Morning Daryl, would often drive and do, I think he hosted a program in Ballarat, just trying to think now, on an occasion. Glenn Ridge got his start pretty much in regional television before he moved into Sale of the Century all those years ago. Morning, Glenn. Julian in Armidale, thank you. Mark, Sandra, Simon, you're next. Come and join us around Australia, 133 693.
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13: Yeah, text there says Tony Randall Smith was good in Ballarat. He was. And Randall was part of the team at 3BA in Ballarat for many, many years. These days he does all sorts of exciting things, but he's an extraordinary photographer. Some of his pictures and things that he's done over the years are really quite amazing. Tone, would you wish Artie Karate a very happy birthday from me, Leanne? I will. He will be thrilled to hear that from you. I saw a classic at the Ballarat Drive-In. It was a movie called, oh, I get it, Gone with the Wenderee. Thank you. Barky Stall, hello. Gone with the Wenderee.
33: Yeah, I like that one. That must have been the Phantom.
13: The Phantom has been on fire this morning. I think he or she might get some rest at some point.
33: Now, congratulations on par number four.
13: Par number four. It's exciting. It is exciting.
33: Now, have you got a little account set up for Blakey with getting or waiting up till 10 o'clock every morning? Over for WA time.
13: Yeah, she gets it. Yeah. Yeah, so are you calling about her fee?
33: Yes.
13: Yeah. Don't you worry. Don't you worry. It's all been taken care of. You know what I'm saying?
33: Yeah. Another Christmas present now.
13: The way she's going, she'll have enough money for a 4-year-old Toyota Corolla when she turns 21.
33: No, not only that, uni degree as well.
13: True.
33: Now, it's been 1,700 hours on Friday. It's been raining up here and it's still going.
13: Still raining?
33: Yeah.
13: That's not a bad thing. Yeah. I mean, you'd be good to get some rain this time of the year, wouldn't it?
33: Oh, it's fine. It fills all the water tanks up for everyone.
13: It's fantastic.
33: It's been unbelievable.
13: Mm. I'm just looking at a map now, so there's still a lot of water around. Still a lot of rain.
33: Oh, don't worry about that.
13: Mm, so you look at Ballarat, Sunbury, Kilmore, Seymour, Mirrabooka, Ararat, Stawell. There's some water just coming down a little bit around Stawell, according to the map right now.
33: Exactly.
13: Avoca.
33: It's been unbelievable. It's good to see. Change subjects. Victorian Parliament now. It's good to see Carol Bend. With this machetes and punching and violence, where this innocent bystander went in to help people, as he lost his life. And what do? Get bail.
13: Bail.
33: Bail. So nothing's changed.
13: Well, do you know why they get bail, Mark?
33: Probably because they have legal aid with top-notch solicitors.
13: Bail.
33: Probably because court time, jail time, they're full. Oh, but we've got to look after little precious princesses. Don't worry about the victims.
13: What do we do with them?
33: Well, if they want to be that violent, there's a thing called, Koshi flies one, doesn't he? It's called a plane. Toodaloo.
13: But they're Australians, mate.
33: Doesn't matter. If they want to be that violent,
13: that would be against the law.
33: In a country they replicate.
13: That would be against the law.
33: Well, castrate them so we don't have to have any more problems with another generation.
13: Castration? Castration? What sort of... Wow. What era are you living, Mark?
33: Yeah, well, we don't want another generation of them, do we?
13: So we want to be the nation of castration.
33: May as well, buddy. Or better still, the state of castration.
13: Genghis Khan, Mark of Stawell. Mark of Stawell, meet Genghis Khan. Huh?
33: We could use that as a slogan on the number plate.
13: Well, you know my theory about personalised number plates.
33: Yeah, no. Talking about the slogan at the bottom.
13: Oh, right, okay.
33: Yeah, right.
13: I think you're being a bit harsh.
33: We're not educating anyone.
13: Well, there's that. But the other thing is we've had this conversation for the best part of 3 years. Not too much has changed. And the idea of how it's to be managed has still not been completely outlined by either party, by the way. So we go round in bloody circles.
33: Yeah, I'm just looking in the mirror and we're still talking about the same thing at the moment.
13: Exactly the same thing, and therein lies some of the major issues. How are we going to get all this to any point of satisfactory resolution? I'm buttered on both sides if I know. Sandra, Ringwood, morning.
0: Yeah, well...
13: A nation of castration. Good on you.
0: Yeah, well, you know, that's a bit radical, I think.
13: Do you think? A bit?
0: I just want to talk about the MCG.
13: Yeah, so what do you feel about it, given that they're really looking to update it and spend a lot of money?
0: No, I think the facilities need to be changed a bit. Some friends of mine and I went to see a wonderful concert with... the three tenors there. I think it was the late 90s.
13: It'll be a while ago now.
0: And that was wonderful, you know. And my memories of Luciano Pavarotti singing Nessun Dorma.
13: That was beautiful. Would we ever put some sort of roof on the MCG?
0: Well, I think they should. I mean, you know, a lot of the other stadia have got them. I mean, you know, Melbourne Park's got it.
13: Mm-hmm.
0: And I think the MCG should, you know, update to be the same. And, you know, and I don't know, maybe put some lifts on for people like me who have got, you know, have to use walking frames
13: yep.
0: and things like that.
13: I know, and somebody pointed out that they desperately want to go to the footy for the next couple of weeks to a particular match, but they struggle being able to get to the top of the, you know, the stadium, you know, where the seats are.
0: Those stairs, they're dreadful.
13: Yeah.
0: And getting down them is the worst part because, you know.
13: Mm. No, certainly can be. No, I think a lot of people would understand that completely, Sandra. But it's a great game. It's beautifully positioned. It's a great ground, I beg your pardon, beautifully positioned. And it just needs, there are parts of it certainly to be updated, and they will be updated. But I think they've come out and they said...
0: And in the summer, I'd like to go to the cricket, you know. The same thing is an issue, you know.
13: You don't want to get burnt.
0: Yeah, that's right, yeah.
13: Mm. Well, you can go and sit with the Barmy Army next time they're out.
0: No, thanks.
13: No? Okay. Good on you. But lots of text. Tone, the reason people get bail, that Andrew softened the bail rules around about 2021. JP, maybe, I think there's a bit of that, but deeper down, I think they've got nowhere to, and the costs associated with preserving them inside incarceration, one form or another. There's that as well. There ain't the space, the enormous amount of people to look after them when they get there, all that sort of stuff, all those considerations. So it's not just a one-size-fit-all. Simon, in Colwick, we'll come to you now. Good morning.
1: Hi, yeah. With the bird flu, I was just wondering, out on the farm where I used to be,
13: mm-hmm.
1: and we used to have... which are illegal, and I hope that doesn't kill them off.
13: Sorry, what did you say they sell?
1: On the farm we used to be on, we used to have wedge-tailed eagles in the tree.
13: Wedge-tailed eagles.
1: And I hope that doesn't kill them off. This bird flu.
13: Well, you would hope so. I mean, as you heard Nathan Kosh speak of earlier, I mean, there's going to be some challenges ahead for a range of reasons that he outlined about how we manage this. And it could go bang very, very quickly.
1: I was going around the road to the hotel there one day. Mum was in the middle of the road. I stopped my car. I was going to try to take a photo. And it just spread wings out, and my God.
13: Oh, yeah. Yeah. They're incredible, incredible birds.
1: Beautiful big birds.
13: Magnificent.
1: And I thought, what a beautiful creature, you know, they are. And so, you know, that disease killed them, I'd be devastated.
13: Good to talk to you, Simon. Look after yourself. Thank you. Now, one of the stories in the paper today is Anthony Albanese has return from the winter parliamentary break, facing the biggest political warning siren of his second term, with Labor's primary vote plunging to its lowest level since the dying days of the Julia Gillard government. News poll conducted for The Australian has delivered a devastating verdict for the Prime Minister, with Labor's primary vote slumping to 29%, a level not seen since June 2013, when Ms. Gillard's leadership collapsed before she was outed by Kevin Rudd. The result marks a sharp slide from Labor's 33% primary vote 2 months ago, as MPs return to Canberra for what is expected to be a bruising parliamentary showdown. Wow. Those numbers, do we place any? I mean, they get a lot of media coverage. You can back it in. You'll hear more about that today on radio, 3OW here in Melbourne, 5AA in Adelaide, and 6BR in Perth. They'll be talking about it. It will be featured in the news, the fact that the government, the votes are down for the government, the lowest ebb for the votes. What does it all mean? Do we take it too seriously in terms of there's only the one that ever really counts, and that's the election. 133 693, the messages, 0477 693 693. And hello, Perth. You can jump on board. Give us a call. You know you want to. 133 882.
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13: Tell you what's funny, isn't it, about people that are talking about Julian raised some questions about the history of great TV stations right throughout country and provincial Australia. Ballarat in particular came up curiously, broke bread yesterday with a person who worked at BTV for years. And now, not 24 hours later, people are talking about, regional and how important regional TV was, to servicing, people around Australia, particularly for news services where they would do their local news services. Dennis Walter, who of course looks after our nighttime program here on 3AW, for many a year was at BTV6. He would get there every single day and read the news for, the regional stations right around, which he did a great job for many a year. Speaking of which, on this Monday, the 10th day of August 2026, if you're having a birthday today, you're sharing it with some very interesting people, including Rosanna Arquette, who is 67. Now, you probably think to yourself, well, who is that? She starred in, with Madonna, in Desperately Seeking Susan, Nowhere to Run, Pulp Fiction, amazing in that. Her actress sister, Patricia Arquette, was once married to Nick Cage, and her brother David married Courtney Cox from Friends. Other birthdays, Jimmy Dean. There was a song that featured the name Jimmy Dean. 133, you watch this, 133 693. Jimmy Dean came up as a almost a line, pretty much a one line in the song. Jimmy Dean, 133693. We went with this. Ronnie Spector, Veronica Bennett, but Ronnie Spector, born in New York, 1943. She was 78 when she died in 2022. She was one of the singers with the Ronettes. Are you with this, Sanjay? Got all this information? It's riveting stuff, isn't it?
3: That's good.
13: Thanks. This is some of my finest work in your
3: own. Superb.
13: Thank you. The Ronettes vocal trio, which consisted of Sister Estelle and her cousin Nedra. Their two biggest hits, well,

0: know, Phil Spector had churned out some of those incredible hits, but that was one of the big ones for the Ronettes, putting it all together. The technology or lack thereof in those days, but he certainly made it work. Where we go? Oh, we go to East Doncaster. Hello, Michael. Good morning and welcome.
1: Good morning. You were talking about David Essex.
0: We were. David Essex. Jimmy Dean. Rock on.
1: I've always liked David Essex because he featured heavily on the Kenny Everett video show because Kenny was infatuated with him. And it just always reminded me of that song.
0: Michael, that Kenny Everett show, we were a little closer to the ground. But wasn't it captivating?
1: It was captivating, and it was also completely and utterly inappropriate for a 9-year-old boy to watch, but I watched it every time I could watch it.
0: Yeah, and I did. And it was, because he was I think he was at one of the really hot radio stations.
1: He did. He won the best radio talent, the same year that Jimi Hendrix won best music talent in 1966 in England.
0: Who was that?
1: On the same stage.
0: Oh, true? What, Kenny Everett?
1: Yeah, so Hendrix and Kenny Everett were good friends, actually.
0: I did not know that story. So they must have had some sort of high regard for him, clearly.
1: Oh, he was a superstar. He was syndicated all across England, across all of most of Europe.
0: And yet, presumably, a little tortured.
1: Oh, well, you know, it was an open secret.
0: Yeah.
1: But he was just so funny.
0: Yeah.
1: And he could do any character, any voice. But just his range and his comedy was exactly what I needed at that stage.
0: So I'm just having a look at a bit of detail. Everett's editing. Kenny Everett was famous for his fast tape splicing, surreal sound collages, irreverent style, and he integrated all those promos and other artist sessions into the early network scope. Just go back to the top of that for me, Jay. You'll love this, Michael. That intersection with Jimi Hendrix was in 1967.
1: 67, sorry.
0: 67. And they were doing some jingles for the launch of BBC's Radio 1, which is still a bit of a juggernaut in the UK.
1: Well, there was a famous sketch with him and Freddie Mercury, who actually stopped his European tour or American tour to go back and do a 3-minute sketch with Kenny Everett involving, I think it was the European violence competition when he played the character of Sid Snot.
0: Oh, if you can watch that.
1: Right. That was one of the funniest things you've ever seen.
0: Sid Snot. He was vile.
1: He was great. Freddie was. They picked Freddie as the England's

0: contribution to the European violence contest.
1: And was that character based on anybody in particular?
0: No, he was just making fun of the punk scene back then. In the 80s,
1: yeah.
0: The 70s.
1: The punk scene, and he did it so beautifully.
0: Yeah, but he was also leather clad, you know. He was like that sort of scene as well.
1: See if we can find that one with Freddie Mercury. It's coming up. We'll keep listening, see what we can do. We may have to just check to make sure it's all right. I'm sure it would be. Michael, thank you.
0: It was on the BBC. There won't be any swearing. It was just really funny. That's all.
1: Just decent. Good to talk to you, Michael. Thanks.
0: Thank you.
1: Let's go to Scott Head. Mel, good morning.
2: Morning, Tony.
1: Where's Scott Head? Just remind us around Australia.
2: It's 40 minutes south of Coffs Harbour.
1: Okay. Scott's Head.
2: Tiny village, 800-900 people.
1: You've been there while looking after a family member?
2: Yeah, we brought my mum up 6-7 years ago, and that was, you know, very peaceful for mum, and we had a view of the ocean for her, and she moved on 2 years ago, but... Yeah, unfortunately, Tony, my wife, got cancer a year ago. Guess where I am as I'm talking to you?
1: Somewhere, are you in Melbourne? No.
2: No, I'm in Coffs Harbour Hospital.
1: Oh, Mel.
2: Of all things, I had a heart attack yesterday.
1: Oh, Mel. Wow.
2: Could not believe it when the doctor said, "Mate, how did you get here?" And I said, "Well, I drove." And he said, "Not a good idea." I wasn't aware that I had it. I knew I was really suffering.
1: What were the symptoms?
2: Unbelievable tiredness. Just wanted to lie down. Short breath. No pain down the left arm, but definite tightness in my chest. And I just thought, I lay in the bed, and one of my dogs is looking at me going, "Mate, you do not look well." And I just said, I'm driving off to the wakes. I didn't even say the hospital to Tony. I didn't want to freak her out.
1: No.
2: So I just said, "I'm going out, Tony." And then rang her from the hospital and said, just so you know where I am. What happens, Tony, the heart produces a protein. Mm-hmm. I can't remember the name. When it's under extreme stress, and that's the indicator that you've had a heart attack. So, yeah, I'm stuck in here until they've done an angiogram later today.
1: At least you're there and you're being well looked after.
2: Oh, very much so. Mm. Very much so. Yeah.
1: So, meanwhile, how's wife Tony doing? Has she got the support that she needs at home?
2: Yeah, fortunately, we've got a really tight-knit group, as Scott said. But my humour, Tony, sometimes is a little dark. And someone said, "How are you going?" And I said, "That's all right. Anyone can have a bad decade."
1: Can I use that? That's fab.
2: Please.
1: That's wonderful. Anyone could have a bad decade.
2: Yeah, I don't want to take up all your time.
1: But it's a good line. Well, mate, look after yourself, Mel, and hopefully you get well enough and get home to look after Tony.
2: Yeah, no, it's all good.
1: It'll
2: turn out fine, mate.
1: Okay, keep in touch.
2: Thank you. Bye.
1: Straight overnight.
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1: Good morning, wherever you are. Nice to have your company. In Melbourne right now, nudging 12 degrees. The top of 14 only, and little bit rain around. Perth, just over 12, showers and 17 degrees. Adelaide, morning. Just over 13 degrees and showers coming your way as well. Top of 15 today for the Monday. Very good point. Best get the cab or ambo. And I guess that is important too, that when you're in a situation like that, and we all sometimes make silly decisions, but we're recommendation, you would hope perhaps driving's not the best option. 133693. Great text here. Before we come to you, Joy. Tony. Greetings from, you'll love this, people. Greetings from Bowen in the beautiful Whitsundays in far north Queensland. Just getting ready to head out fishing in our 16-foot Denny. As the weather is really good, we are heading out 57K to the reef. To put that distance into perspective, that's equivalent to the longest distance from north to south in Port Phillip Bay. We would be fishing in over 200 feet of water. The sharks usually get 70% of our catch, but the 30% we get to keep, big fish like red emperor, coral trout. Takes us about 90 minutes to get there, but the amount of fish is just fantastic. Hopefully, I'll send through some photos. Oh, thank you, Michael. Send through photos. Make us all bloody envious. Gorgeous. Got to do a bit more fishing. Got to do a bit more fishing. Only because Gerald says we all need to eat a little bit more fish for the healthy bones and the healthy sort of vibrancy of life, really. Joy Campbell, morning, Joy Bells.
13: Hi, Tony. Morning. How are you?
1: Really well, thank you. Happy as Larry.
13: That's good. How's the baby news? How's your little grandson?
1: So little grandson arrived on Friday, happy, safe, well, and spoke to daughter number two, and as a second time mum, she said just fantastic, and she's happy and healthy, and I think we'll come out later today and go home.
13: Oh, great. What's his name, Tony?
1: Colby.
13: Colby.
1: Yes, with a C. Colby. C-O-L-B.
13: Oh, yeah. Well, that's
1: Colby.
13: Nice.
1: It's a bit different, a bit interesting. I'm still coming to grips.
13: Well,
1: but
13: hey, they're all all different names now.
1: I know.
13: Hey, Tony, I've got a good saying for you.
1: Mm?
13: The only thing that comes down is rain.
1: In terms of
13: prices? Well, you know how everything goes up.
1: It does.
13: Well, you say the only thing that comes down is rain.
1: Is rain. I know.
13: And it's coming down now.
1: Well, I went to the markets on Friday. Went to Pran Market. Love it. Just wandering around there. You can have a coffee and, you know, you can pick and choose and touch. It's great. But I'm just thinking, gee, it's got very expensive. The idea of going to a market seemed to be able to showcase really interesting, different product at a more affordable price.
13: The farmers markets are good.
1: Name one for me.
13: It's in Auburn Road, Hawthorne.
1: Not far, yep.
13: And there's one in Great Ryrie Road, Ringwood.
1: Handy.
13: Yeah. And there's one, it's not a farmer's market, but my girlfriend and I used to go there. It's in a street in Richmond off Victoria Street. I'm pretty sure it's Victoria Street. They close the road off. It's between
1: just on the weekend.
13: Victoria and Hyatt Street, I think.
1: All right, have a look out for
13: Richmond.
1: That. The other one I want to go and have a look at again, Joy, is Dandenong Markets on the weekend.
13: Yeah, that's meant to be good.
1: It's pretty cool.
13: Very good.
1: Yeah.
13: I haven't been there, but I have heard it's really good.
1: Pretty cool.
13: Yeah, but everything's expensive now wherever you go.
1: Yeah, I know. We're all looking for that
13: bargain.
1: Sort of, well, almost. And they're not quite, I mean, we're paying a lot more for everything. And I think, sadly, I suspect, Joy, I'm not an economist, obviously, but I suspect we're going to pay a bit more because this crisis with fuel and how all those products are delivered will come back and we're going to have to start paying for it.
13: Yeah, we'll all be losing weight soon because we won't be eating much, will we?
1: So I've just undergone a bit of a change of eating habits in the last 2-3 weeks, and I feel infinitely less tired, weary by come 4:30 or 5, and losing a few kilos too.
13: Doesn't it make a difference to us?
1: Who knew, Joy? Who knew?
13: Yeah, I know.
1: But see, I've got to avoid because there are often boxes of TV snacks a little too handy here, Joy.
13: Yes. And once you have one, you want two.
1: You can't have just one TV snack. Nobody in Australia has ever had just the one TV snack.
13: No. I remember my brother used to love eating those, Tony, when we were young. You'd sit and watch telly with a packet of TV snacks.
1: Well, that's why they were called TV snacks, because you could only eat them in front of the black and white.
13: With them. Tony wasn't too generous with them.
1: Yeah, he kept them from you.
13: Anyway.
1: Everything else okay with you, Joy?
13: Pardon?
1: Everything well with you then?
13: Yes, good. Thank you. I enjoyed the end of the serial.
1: Oh, well, we've got the new one starting tomorrow. So tonight.
13: No, I'm not going to listen to the new one, I've decided.
1: Well,
13: if I wake up, yes, but I'm trying to get back into my sleeping patterns.
1: It's highly overrated, Joy. Sleep is highly overrated.
13: But you feel better after you've had a good night's sleep, don't you think?
1: Well, you can have a nap during the day.
13: No, I'd never do that. Never, ever.
1: Never have a nap.
13: Never, ever.
1: Oh, Joy, you're missing out. An afternoon delight is one of life's great pleasures.
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1: Winston Churchill had a unique sleep routine from memory. The split, he rested across the night and afternoon. He slept from 1 in the morning till 7.30, about 6 and a half. And then he'd have a little nod from around about 1 to 2 in the afternoon. Another nap around about 5. Really good napper. Great nappers, nappers of the world unite. Come and join me the other side of the news, 133693. Good morning.
26: 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When you're ready to sell your home, call Ian Reed Vendor Advocates first. 3AW News.
27: Good morning, I'm Dusty Fitzpatrick. Israeli Prime Minister Benjamin Netanyahu says he's rejected President Donald Trump's 15-point Board of Peace plan for Gaza. He says forces will not withdraw from the territory until Hamas fully disarms. Hamas has previously said it's willing to disarm under certain conditions, which are being negotiated with the US. Vietnam's president is in Australia for his first official visit to Canberra, Sarah Wiedersehen reports.
28: General Secretary and President Tho Lam and more than a dozen ministers touched down in Sydney last night to a red carpet welcome. The communist leader will attend a number of engagements in Sydney before travelling to Canberra on Tuesday, where he'll hold talks with Prime Minister Anthony Albanese. Fuel, trade and China are expected to be raised during the discussions. Mr. Albanese said in a statement he was looking forward to discussing how they can strengthen cooperation between the two nations. Sarah Wiedersehen reporting.
27: Support for Labor has continued to fall amid cost of living pressures and a poorly received budget. The latest news poll shows Labor's primary vote has dropped from 33% to 29%. Voter dissatisfaction with Anthony Albanese remains high, but he still has a 15-point lead over One Nation's Pauline Hanson. Western Australia's share of the GST could change after a distribution review at the end of the month. WA currently keeps 75 cents for every dollar of GST revenue raised. It'll receive $9.3 billion from GST in the 2026-27 financial year. Other states and territories believe it's too much, but Federal Labor Minister Josh Wilson says the split should remain fair.
0: The position that's been in place for some time now is a fair arrangement for Western Australia. Western Australia is a powerhouse state in terms of the economic activity, and I don't think anyone would argue that Western Australians and Western Australia as a state shouldn't get a fair deal out of the GST.
27: A suitcase with a body inside has been seized by New South Wales Police for forensic testing. Officers were called to the scene about 60 kilometres southeast of Goulburn after receiving reports a body had been found. No formal identification has been made, but police believe the body is female. Also making news, another four men have been charged with the murder of a 21-year-old south of Brisbane. The Geelong Cats Board is expected to hold a crisis meeting over the club's concussion scandal today. An investigation's been launched after a number of drones breached the airspace of an Australian defence hub, and an alleged Irish international crime boss has been extradited from the United Arab Emirates to Ireland. In finance, one Australian dollar buying 70 US cents.
26: Finance with the 3AW app. You have the power of 3AW in the palm of your hand. So add it to your phone now. Melbourne's own 3AW.
27: The Dragons have pulled off a huge upset in round 23 of the NRL. Andrew Lucas has more.
2: St George Illawarra has shocked the informed Sharks with a 24-16 victory in the local derby at Kogarah. For most of the game, the two teams could barely be split until Setu Tu scored a brilliant individual try in the dying stages. The win hands the Red V their third victory this season in front of over 11,000 fans. Cronulla lost Jesse Ramey into a pec injury and Adam Fanua-Blake to the sin bin in the second half. Earlier, the Knights beat the Raiders 30-24 in Canberra. Andrew Lucas, Sydney.
27: In the AFL, the Gold Coast Suns have defeated the Giants 79-77, Collingwood downing the West Coast Eagles 117-98, and Carlton's defeated St Kilda 106-62. That's the very latest in news and in sport.
26: Eddie Maguire and Jimmy Bartel now have three episodes a week of the most insightful AFL podcast around. Eddie and Jimmy, available wherever you get your podcasts.
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27: Around the country, showers in Canberra and a top of 19 degrees. In Melbourne, rain and a top of 14. A shower or two and becoming windy in Sydney with a top of 19. Showers developing in Brisbane with a top of 25. For Perth today, showers and 17 degrees. In Adelaide, becoming cloudy and 16. Sunny in Darwin, a top of 30 degrees. A shower or two and heading for a top of 15 degrees today in Hobart.
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0: Yep, the online Get Your Motor Running. Sounds like something from a distant past, really. Damien Smy, new car specialist, deputy, if you don't mind, news editor at Car Expert. Damien, good morning.
1: Good morning, Tony.
0: Great track. I mean, all those fabulous songs that you can drive to. We did drive to then. We continue to drive. It was such an important part. When we were a little younger, Damo, you drive these amazing vehicles and loved every moment of it with a cassette player of churning out the hits.
1: Absolutely. And then a CD player.
0: Oh, and then the CD.
1: Plug everything in.
0: Yeah. And then there's, what was the version before the cassettes, Jay?
2: No. Multi.
0: It was the great big.
1: Was it an 8-track?
0: Yeah, the 8-track. Yeah, exactly. That huge thing that you'd shove into the dashboard. lots of things to talk about. Nice to have you in the show. Thank you, Damien. And so it was interesting looking at the numbers for the month of July. They differed ever so slightly to the June month, where BYD, in fact, fell back a little bit.
1: They did, but it's an interesting one because June's always a massive month with end of financial year and offers and things like that. So everyone's rushing to get their reports in for their finance people, and often it's good for buyers. So July traditionally dips a little bit. So yes, BYD was down compared to June in July, but it was still second. So Toyota's still number one, and they pulled out a little bit compared to the gap. It was only 243 cars in June between BYD and Toyota, which was the big shock. But in July, so they were still one and two, but to give you the actual numbers, BYD was 7,857. Toyota almost triple, 20,409. Yeah. So very interesting indeed.
0: Yeah. And so it is a gap. It's a gap. And is that about the idea of brand loyalty, the product, the cost of running that particular vehicle and what's retained in the value after 3 to 7 years?
1: Yeah, I think that's what's really important for Toyota.
0: Yeah.
1: I still think a lot of Aussies are taking, they see the value in some of these newer brands, and I think they're willing to give them a go. So the other thing, Toyota's been telling us for a while that when they haven't had as strong as sales, and don't get me wrong, their sales are still ridiculous and they're still number one, but they've said, oh, we're waiting on more shipments of vehicles. And we always thought, oh, maybe that's PR spin, but new RAV4 plug-in hybrid came along last month, its first full month on sale, and they had more stock of Prado. So Prado's traditional rival is the Ford Everest at the moment, and it outsold the Everest once again. So it sounds like it's a little bit more than spin from those guys. So, it's an interesting... Who's got the cars in stock is a big issue as well at the moment.
0: Yeah, of course. RAV4 back in a big way too. New RAV4?
1: Yes. So... earlier this year, the new RAV4 arrived, but they haven't had the full lineup just yet. So July was actually the first full month for the plug-in hybrid. And that may not sound significant, but out of the 5,500 sales that put RAV4 on top, so RAV4 was number one overall, it knocked off Tesla Model Y, which was number one the last few months, and before that, Ford Ranger for as long as I can remember for the last couple of years. But 39% of that 5,500 were plug-in hybrid RAV4. So that's just over a couple of thousand. If you pulled RAV4 out as a plug-in hybrid on its own, it would have been six. So it would have been number one RAV4, and down in six would have been RAV4 plug-in hybrid. And I think that's quite amazing.
0: So Australians have fallen in love just in the last few years, really. They've fallen in love with RAV4, which is still remarkable.
1: Yes. Yeah, absolutely. I mean, Toyota's remarkable in that it's had a Corolla. So if we go back to Commodore, say 2010, I think was around the last time, 2010, 2011, we had a Mazda 3 takeover number one for a year, maybe two. I won't shortchange Mazda. Then we had Corolla, then we had Hilux. So other than that, we've had Ranger, and then the last few months we've had Tesla Model Y as the top-selling cars. So Toyota's strength there is it's aren't that are quite popular. And yeah, Rev4, the new model's not drastically different. It's a significant remake of the previous model, and they'll call it the new generation, and it looks quite different, but it is underneath a lot of it's the same car, and there's nothing wrong with that. But yeah, Australians love it, and SUV sales in general, statistically, when we look at the body styles at the moment, SUV sales continue to increase. So it's the preferred type of car for most Australians, yeah, and the majority of Australians at the moment.
0: Yeah, I don't think anybody or nowhere near the numbers of the ones did going, I want a full-size, fully-blown petrol engine car.
1: Yeah, if you look at half the sales last month, just over half, were electrified of some sort. Yeah. So EVs themselves were around 21%. Just in July, which was, they were a bit stronger in June, 23, which was a record. So they're still up there. But if you include hybrids like the RAV4 and other non-plug-in hybrids, so most of Toyota's range is available in hybrid now instead of petrol only, more than half the cars sold last month were electrified in some shape or form. So yeah, straight petrol motors at the moment and diesel motors. And now they're around about a quarter of the market. So, they seem to have turned a corner, and they seem to be, nothing's permanent, but it seems to be a genuine change towards electrified vehicles in Australia.
0: Fascinating times. Damien, you happen to take a couple of calls?
1: Yeah, absolutely.
0: Kel, say hello to Damien Smy from Car Expert, Deputy News Editor at Car Expert. Hello, Kel.
3: Good morning, guys. Look, I live up in Picton in New South Wales, but I listen to Tony's show every night. So my recent experience is, only in the last week and a half, I'm in the market for two motor vehicles at the same time, two brand new ones.
0: Yeah.
3: And I want a Toyota's. And this is why Toyota's numbers, why the other people's numbers are catching up to them. They haven't got the supply. Like, I want a Toyota Hilux, and they're all high riders these days. And, six months, and that's not even picking or choosing colour, right?
1: Yeah.
3: We had a look at the RAV4s. And inside of the RAV4s, they're nothing like, because I've gotten a RAV4, the older model, and inside of the new ones, my wife jumped in it and just went, don't want it.
1: So we're don't like to
3: trying design. To get a Toyota hates it, and the Toyota Cross. And hey, and with the Toyota Cross, she's great. They're happy as hell. But inside the RAV4, they look like rubbish, and I agree with that. And
0: harsh.
3: They're plastic, mate. They're really bad.
0: Oh yeah, but
3: the Cross, the cross is sensational, and you can't get them. Six months wait. No wonder people are driving away going, well, I'll go buy a BWD or whatever.
0: BYD, I think it is, Kel. Well, he makes some interesting observations, though. People do get frustrated when they can't walk into a dealership and walk out that afternoon with that particular vehicle.
1: Yeah, Kel's spot on there, and that's exactly what I was saying with Toyota saying, if we can get the stock, we can sell the cars. So, that's where the door opens for brands like BYD or, during COVID, for example, MG shot up quite a lot because they had vehicles in showrooms. So, yeah, he's spot on there, actually.
0: All right, a lot of people in the trades will be listening. We've got news of a smaller Ranger budget electric ute still to come, all part of Australia Overnight.
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0: Every couple of weeks or so on the program, we catch up with Damien Smyre, I beg your pardon, Newcastle Specialist, Deputy News Editor at Car Expert. Honda, just bring us up to date. This is their first EV from Honda.
1: That's right. 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So they're a little bit behind other brands.
0: Yeah.
1: But it's a little K car. I don't know if you know, they're those small Japanese market cars where they're designed to fit into tiny little streets, but it's an electric little hatchback, and they've announced the price of it because it's quite competitive for an EV. So it's $36,900. And I don't know if I can share this, but they sent cakes to the media in the shape of these little purple hatchbacks. And you had to set fire to a little plaque in front of the car to reveal the price, which was quite good.
0: Clever. Very clever. And I know where there's probably, about 17 or 25 of them sitting that came off a track recently. And they're all decked out and they look really interesting, even from a distance.
1: Were they purple?
0: They were.
1: Yes. So the only option on the car. So it's a standard price and that's the drive away price. The only option is you can get that purple with a black roof for another $500. It's quite a good price. It's not as cheap as something like a BYD at 01. So you can buy an at 01 for around $23,990 plus on roads or something like, there's some other interesting new cars coming. There's a Geely EX2, another electric hatch, which is around starting at $26,490. It's got a price premium being a Honda, and it is a little bit unique and a little bit quirky. But, an interesting way of announcing the price. And on Car Expert, we had so many people engaged with the story on the price of that car. It's quite interesting to see a little electric car get such attention, basically. So Honda's only got 130 this year, but they'll get more next year. So if you miss out on this year, it's no real stress. But
0: there's a runaround. Perfect is a little runaround, just great around the city. Just before I let you go, a couple of things. Ford announced new, smaller Ranger budget, but electric ute.
1: Yes, now it's not confirmed for Australia yet, but I reckon we'll get it. So it's a little bit smaller than a Ranger. They've got a ute in America called the Maverick, which is basically a Ford Escape. If you remember those, we dropped those a few years ago, but it's basically an SUV with a ute body. So it's a similar price to that. It's around $30,000 in the US. It's one of their cheapest models. So they've just announced the name of it is the Fathom.
0: The Fathom.
1: Yes.
0: Fathom. Right, so everybody out. We're going with the Fathom. What? I like it. The Fathom. Watch out for that. Now, the other one, because there'll be people right across Australia who remember those very early Hyundais that is now 40 years ago since we first had Hyundai in Australia, and it all started in Western Australia.
1: That's right, Alan Bond and a gentleman named John Hughes.
0: Much loved.
1: Yes, and they started the first dealership in Perth in August 1986. And I don't know the exact years, but that was, for a period of 5 or 6 years, the highest-selling Hyundai dealer on the planet for a short while, which is impressive. But that first Excel was $9,990. With a 1.5, 52 kilowatts, and since then they've sold 2.2 million cars in Australia.
0: And people bought them in big numbers. Took a little while to turn into love, but now look at the market that, say, Hyundai and the parent Kia now have around the world. Who would have thought? And that's 40 years ago now.
1: Amazing.
0: Cheers. Dame, it's great to have you on the program from time to time. Thank you for getting up nice and early.
1: Pleasure, Tony. Great to chat.
0: Thank you. Damien Smy, new car specialist, deputy news editor at Car Expert. And you think about those that had those very early Hyundais when they first came. They were a bit rough, in fairness, but, gee, they transformed themselves in a time we thought, oh, this will never work, and turns out we were all wrong. And the great John Hughes in WA. I hope you're listening, John. Good morning to you. What a fantastic turnaround that is. And what a credit you have been to the motoring industry for all those decades based in WA. What do we got? We'll do this when we come back. We'll check the weather for you. Ross and Russ not too far away on 3AW for the Brekkie program. Tommy Elliott will be here this morning. Oh, I shouldn't say, he doesn't like it when we call him Tommy. Tom Elliott will be here just after 8:30.
16: 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Keep the conversation flowing. 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
17: It's Brad Arnold from Transport Victoria. Take care on some wet roads this morning. Got some flooding still in Sydenham on Kings Road underneath the rail bridge. Look out for diversions that are in place. Got traffic light problems in Listerfield and Roeville at Napoleon Road and Kellett Road. Traffic lights are on flash and out at those intersections. So drive with caution as you make your way through the Western Freeway. Just starting to build now between Melton and Caroline Springs. Okay for the Monash Freeway, M80 Ring Road, clear in both directions. And if you're on public transport, trains running well. Check the Transport Victoria website.
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0: How good is this? It is just fantastic. So good, we'll play it twice. So very, very nice.

0: Crackback Kira says, g'day boys, last year I was able to buy 911. Oh, Porsche, beautiful. Next BMW M3 competition. Oh, of course, thank you. Are we envious? You bet. Have a fantastic day. I'm Tony Mack. For all we know, we may never meet again. We've got a big program lined up tonight from midnight. May your hands only ever be held out in friendship and never in want.
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2: 12 degrees in Melbourne. Rain atop today. 4:10, 5:30. Good morning. I'm David Armstrong. A woman's been charged after a man was located with stab wounds in South Yarra early yesterday. The 58-year-old man was found by police on Malvern Road just after midnight. A 38-year-old woman was arrested and will today face multiple charges in courts. Believe the two parties are known to each other. Emergency services have spent the night fighting a fire at an electrical substation in Fawkner. Follows reports of a number of explosions coming from a building. FRV crews were called to the Sydney Road building just after 3 o'clock. Firefighters will remain at the scene to ensure the fire is fully extinguished. A new opinion poll has found support for Labor has slumped to levels not seen since Julia Gillard was in power. Here's Michael Packey.
3: Politicians are making their way back to Canberra after the five-week winter break. The latest news poll shows core support for the Albanese government has dropped to 29%, a result Labor has not seen since 2013, when Julia Gillard was in power and ousted shortly after by Kevin Rudd. One Nation is down slightly but level pegging with Labor, while the coalition struggles on 18%. And the Greens have improved to 14. The survey shows voter dissatisfaction with Anthony Albanese remains high, but people still prefer him as Prime Minister, holding a 15-point lead over Pauline Hanson. Michael Packey reporting.
2: Well, despite mounting backlogs, Victorian court staff could be allowed to work from home. The Magistrates Court has established a working group to examine how it will manage the Labor work from home legislation. Almost 7,000 criminal cases were added to the court network in the past month. An investigation is underway after a body of a woman was found inside a suitcase near Goulburn in the southern New South Wales. Sarah Widdersan reports.
4: Officers were called to Olin about 61 kilometres south of Goulburn just before 1 p.m. yesterday, where two men had found a suitcase on the side of the road. Inside the suitcase was a body believed to be that of a female. It's unclear how long the body had been there. A crime scene has been established and the suitcase is undergoing forensic testing. Police are now working to match the remains with any outstanding missing persons. Sarah Wiedersane reporting.
2: Australian parents pushing for schools to reduce their reliance on technology. A petition from the Heads Up Alliance has thousands of signatures calling for primary schools to be removed, devices to be removed from primary schools. It also wants laptop use reduced at high schools. In finance, the dollar is trading at 70.65 US.
1: 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Enter to win. No matter where you are, you can do it all with the 3AW app.
2: Carlton has all but assured itself a spot in the finals after a 44-point win over St Kilda. The Saints losing Nazir Wankanen-Miller to a hamstring injury, described as like an arrow through the heart by coach Ross Lyon. Collingwood's locked in its finals place following a 19-point win over West Coast in Perth. Geelong will hold a crisis meeting today as it continues to manage the fallout from the concussion waiver scandal. Carlton has started the AFLW season with a 26-point win over St Kilda. Bangladesh will lead a drastic turnaround in form ahead of Thursday's first test against Australia starting in Darwin on Thursday. The tourists bowled out for just 54 in their sole warm-up match. That's the latest news and sports.
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7: Good morning, it's Brad Arnold from Transport Victoria. The Western Freeway continues to build in from Melton in towards Caroline Springs past those inbound entry ramps at Leakes Road and Hopkins Road. 1A's Freeway, a couple of brakes on through Berwick and Narre Warren. We've got traffic lights on flash in South Melbourne at the corner of Kingsway and Albert Road. Drive with caution through there. And traffic lights are blacked out through Listerfield and Roeville after a power outage through the area. Along on Napoleon Road and Kellett Road in particular, drive with extreme caution. Trains are running well. Check on the Transport Victoria website for details.
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2: Rain today, a top of 14 degrees. A shower or two tomorrow, 14. Wednesday, showers, 15 degrees. On the bays, day easterlies, 15 to 20 knots. Turning westerly, waves up to 1.5 metres. At Mornington, 10. Mount Dandenong, 8. The city, it is 12 degrees. David Armstrong, Melbourne's own 3AW.
14: And it ain't a fit night out.

0: just said, what's this song from, 1875? Well, it was, but then in 1924 it was covered by Jason Donovan. That's the Cascades, with the original. I hardly know where to start. I scribbled down something this morning, and Scorchers... And I just made a discovery this morning in the context of an article that says there is a group calling for a school digital detox.
1: I did see that, yeah.
0: I think you and I are both in favour of just reintroducing the pen and paper to school.
1: Yep.
0: Something occurred to me, and I said to Scorch, I scribbled out on my sheet this morning a question, and he turned to me, and I didn't know what he was dealing with on my sheet, and he said the answer is one.
1: Okay.
0: My question was, how many of us fill in this form with a pen? And it turns out, it only occurred to me this morning, I'm the only one.
1: You are the only one, that's correct. Yeah, no, everyone else does it online.
0: Right, okay.
1: Yeah. Well, you could do that. I mean,
0: which then leads to questions from Scorcher along the lines of, what's this word?
1: Yeah, I know, precisely. Mm. Precisely. But you've got your method, a method which is, you know, hardwired.
0: Yes.
1: And I have my method, and everyone else has got their own method, you know, so...
0: I'm telling Scorch, he knows what I'm going to say, given the mention of the word method. Scorch from the doorway.
1: It'll be...
0: Scorch from the doorway.
1: Oh, hang on.
0: When we mention methods on this program, Scorcher says...
2: I see no methods at all.
0: Yes. Are my methods unsound, Willard?
1: I see no
0: method. I don't see any method at all.
1: There we go.
0: From Apocalypse Now.
3: What? Are my methods unsound?
1: Oh. Wow.
3: Are my methods unsound?
0: Can you imagine having to act opposite that? And was it true in The Godfather that he had his script pinned to the front of the actors he was acting with?
1: Oh, did he? Right. That's excellent.
0: Yeah.
1: Well, apparently Marilyn Monroe in Some Like It Hot.
0: Yeah.
1: She had her script in a drawer. So she'd walk over to the chemise. So she'd walk over to the drawer, you know, the chest of drawers, open it up, read what had to be said, and then turn around and say it.
0: A chemise is a shirt.
1: I know.
0: I was a little confused.
1: Well, I was thinking about a shirt. You know, I got confused.
0: Well, so I scribbled down one particular question, and Scorcher said, oh, my God, I have no idea what the answer to that is. So I said, do you want me to open with it? He goes, yeah, go for it.
1: Go on.
0: I'd simply written down this, and it's terribly, terribly difficult, I would think. But I have great faith in the folks.
1: Mm.
0: Two bottles of the Bordelais handcrafted Ethiopian Shiraz. I've scribbled down, what one English word do you most see on an item of clothing on the streets of Melbourne?
1: What? As in visually, I can see it.
0: You can see it. It's a word. So it's not like Levi is a brand.
1: Yeah, yeah. So it's on, right. It's on the tag on the back of a collar.
0: Well, it's in larger writing than that.
1: Mm-hmm.
0: And I see it all the time.
1: On a T-shirt.
0: Often on a hoodie, that sort of thing.
1: Mm.
0: Anyway, I'll throw it out for the folks. 133693. I took a photograph for you yesterday because I went to see my daughter play footy 10 o'clock yesterday morning at Citizens Park in Richmond.
1: Oh, I love it there.
0: Right. Citizens Park.
1: Very good.
0: And, it was, the rubbish bins were branded, and once you're a legend in Richmond, you will always remain a legend. Would you read the name on the City of Yarra rubbish bin that was there yesterday?
1: Well, it says Jack Dwyer Pavilion.
0: It's the Jack Dwyer Pavilion at Citizens Park.
1: So,
0: right. So I scribble a note to myself, let's just add a W to footballer's name see what we get. Peter Dwaikos.
1: Right. Well, that works in a weird way, don't you reckon?
0: Scott Pwendelby. Dwayne Wussell. And I was thinking, Jack Dwyer.
1: Yeah.
0: Jack Dwyer Stadium there at Citizens Park.
1: Well,
0: I bet you, I was also thinking to myself, I bet you it's, I bet you it was not always called Citizens Park. Does that sound like a modern invention?
1: I don't know the answer, but what I do know, if anything should be called Citizens Park, it's that. You know, it's right, you know, it's right in the middle of, you know, the, well, you could have gone to the market yesterday. Did you go to the market?
0: No.
1: There is a market that runs along that street there as well. You got a swimming pool there. You got a high school, a state school, a swimming pool.
0: Basketball court.
1: Basketball courts and a Macca's.
0: It's got all the major food groups.
1: And a police station.
0: Right. So.
1: And a pavilion where you used to be able to learn how to box.
0: Are you serious, Mayor?
1: Mm.
0: Are you serious? Mayor, saying that Matthew is on the line.
1: Got it.
0: I'm going to read my question as I scribbled it out that had got Scorch's attention.
1: Mm-hmm.
0: Matthew, what one English word do you most see on an item of clothing on the

0: streets of Melbourne.
1: Morning. Realism.
2: Do you?
0: Realism is the answer. That's fantastic, Matthew. Two bottles of the Bordelais handcrafted Heathcote Shiraz. You will now, Matthew, you star. You will now see it. You will not be able to escape the word realism.
2: Well, I'm upset with myself because I'm normally pretty good at noticing things like that.
0: And Maya tells me that Matthew was not the only one who rang up to say realism.
2: Good stuff. Yeah. This is a bit like, was it in Sydney, Eternity?
0: That was on the... they had it on the Harbour Bridge because...
2: They were celebrating.
0: They were celebrating. The fact that it used to be scribbled on the footpaths.
2: I think you're right about that, Eternity. Yeah. But realism is on a... So this is a shirt I can buy.
0: It's more a hoodie. Okay. I'm looking out there, but no one else present here has any understanding what I'm talking about. Look it up on the net. Just Google realism apparel.
2: Okay. So it may well be a brand. I haven't even noticed that.
0: My God, you see it everywhere.
2: Well, now I will. You're right about that.
0: Do you remember were you around when the word news was written everywhere on the streets of Melbourne? N-E-W-S?
2: Yeah, maybe I was.
0: I think it was a band.
2: Yeah.
0: And I think they publicised it, but they never wrote anything except N-E-W-S.
2: I think, yes, because I'm sort of, there's a scratch. There's something that's saying that my father, that's how I found out that news was north, east, west, south.
0: Right, through seeing it scribbled on walls of Melbourne
2: all
0: the time.
2: Yeah, yes.
0: Right. What have we got when we Google realism apparel? We're doing it right now. Realism.
2: Okay, there we go.
0: Yeah, it's often on the there. That's exactly what. See that hoodie?
2: Yeah, I do. Yeah.
0: I've said hoodies a few times, and you will see it everywhere.
2: Are you a hoodie wearer?
0: No, I'm not.
2: I don't think I've ever had one.
0: No. I noticed something else on the weekend.
2: Yeah. Maybe I should get one.
0: Which leads to my talkback suggestion. I'm not married to it. Mm. This morning. When was the last time you thought to yourself, oh, my God, is this ever going to end? I took my daughter on the weekend to see Spider-Man.
2: Oh, yeah, I know.
0: Right. And Spider-Man's okay.
2: Yeah.
0: Right. But it's 2.5 hours long.
2: Is it? That is...
0: Two and a half hours.
2: Well, I think...
0: Can you just double-check that running time, Spider-Man?
2: Yeah.
0: And you sort of, you know, I've got a friend sometimes. I can see him on the phone.
2: Mm.
0: Big Jerry. When he's on the phone, he holds the phone in his left hand up to his ear and his right hand, his finger is making circles in the air as in, righto champ, time to wind up.
2: Yeah.
0: I was thinking that during Spider-Man. Here was my observation though. When, thankfully, we got to the end of the movie and the credits roll, right? So the screen goes black, then comes up directed by, you know, Knackers McGee. Well, I'm up and out. Right, and I get out, let's go, Lauren. And I get up and I walk to the top of the stairs and I turn around and I look back. The rest of the audience, who is somewhat younger than me, haven't moved.
2: They want to read the credits.
0: So is it a thing now to watch the credits?
2: I think it depends because sometimes what they'll do in the credits is be creative. So were they being creative in the credits?
0: I can't remember.
2: Sometimes I'll have outtakes in the credits. Yeah.
0: Oh.
2: Yeah.
0: Maya's saying you've got to watch the closing scene at the end of the credits for Marvel movies.
2: There we go.
0: Is that right? It's no good for people like me who are Usain Bolt. The moment you see directed by, bang, I'm out of it.
2: And there, here's the next bit of that sentence.
0: All right, has info for the next movie.
2: Very good skills, man.
0: Rain, a top of 14 degrees. It is 12 degrees now. What you could do, but except you can't, is now set up, take a photograph of realism every time you see it. But that would be involved taking a photograph of someone else and you can't do it.
2: I'll just do some counting during the course of the day.
0: Okay, just send a number, just one, two, three. It's 14 to 6.
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4: It's Brad from Transport Victoria. Take care as you drive on some wet roads this morning. Still got some flooding causing delays through Sydenham on Kings Road underneath the rail bridge. Flooding's closed the road in both directions. Look out for detours that are in place. Got a burst water main that's closed Nearham Road in Carnegie. It's just west of Murrumbina Road. You could use Downey on Geelong Road or head down towards North Road. Running well east and westbound. Freeways continue to build and a service change coming through for the Frankston train line. Check with the Transport Victoria website for details. Other lines are clear.
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18: 10 to 6, CSI Melbourne with Media Officer Catherine Muffet. 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
19: Good morning.
18: What news do you bring?
19: Well, police have arrested a man after a stolen car crashed into a building in Melbourne CBD overnight. So an allegedly stolen Subaru collided with two vehicles on Flinders Street and then crashed into an apartment building around 11:15 p.m. There were no injuries, no structural damage, but the male driver fled the scene. He was chased and restrained by members of the public until police arrived and arrested him nearby on Flinders Lane. So the 23-year-old was taken into hospital for observation, but he's expected to be charged with theft of motor vehicle, criminal damage and other driving offences.
18: Okay, so citizen's arrest. That's good work.
19: Yeah.
18: Have you ever noticed how crooks who try to run away rarely run away? Well, I mean, often they're chased by the dog squad.
2: That's right, and a chopper.
18: And a chopper and a fleet of foot, but they don't seem to get away very much.
19: Busy area, I suppose, at that time, right in the middle of the CBD, so plenty of people around.
18: At 11:15?
2: Post-footy even.
19: Yeah,
18: post-footy even. What else, Catherine?
19: Well, we're appealing for public assistance to locate a teenager after an 82-year-old man was seriously assaulted on Blind Creek Trail in Fern Tree Gully. So on the 6th of July, it's understood the victim yelled out to a teen on an e-scooter asking him to slow down on the trail. But the offender verbally abused the man and then assaulted him, striking him to the face and head several times, sadly causing him to fall. Investigators were told he then was pushed to the ground for a second time. The offender took photos of him, and a witness helped the elderly man up, but the offender fled on a black and orange scooter, only to return a short time later where he struck the victim from behind on Rankin Road. So the 82-year-old man was taken to hospital with serious non-life-threatening injuries. And we've released images and vision of that male on an e-scooter. He's described as being aged around 16 to 18 and of skinny build.
2: Get him.
18: Okay. And but the two places where the 82-year-old were assaulted were two different places. One was the Blind Creek Trail and the other, I think you said, was Rankin Road.
2: He went back.
18: Yeah, he went back to get him in a different location.
19: So it's understood that the offender left the scene and then returned to assault him again and then fled on the e-scooter.
18: Echoing Russell's remarks, get him. What else, Catherine?
19: Well, we've got a message for gym goers this morning. They've been urged to exercise with caution to help prevent theft incidents. So it's as hundreds of cars have been stolen from gyms across Melbourne's southeastern suburbs. Between November 2025 and April this year, police intelligence shows around 250 vehicles were stolen from car parks at fitness centres. And that's just across the southeastern suburbs, so in the greater Dandenong, Kearsey and Cardinia areas. So what's happening in the majority of these incidents, opportunistic thieves, often youths, are looking for an easy steal, and in many incidents they're tailgating gym members through the doors of the gym, targeting personal items, mainly car keys, whilst the owner's busy working out, and then stealing the vehicle.
2: Yeah, gosh.
18: I was going to ask why gyms.
2: Yeah.
18: So you do it there.
2: Because you leave the keys in the bag.
18: So tailgating as in not tailgating with a vehicle, but actually just physically walking. So when I tap my gym membership and the doors swing open, they walk in behind me.
2: Yep. They followed you.
19: So especially when the gyms are not staffed people are going maybe later at night, people are going in with their membership card and then other people are following them directly behind. But most of these car thefts are preventable, so we're reminding gym goers to use secure lockers or keep their wallet and phone and keys with them while they're exercising.
18: Have you ever been tailgated?
2: No.
18: I haven't, over there.
2: Oh, just down here,
18: Yeah, Southern Cross Station.
2: Yes.
18: Bloke stood on the back of my shoes.
2: That was unwise of him.
18: Oh, dear. But how much is he saving himself now?
2: It's half price, isn't it?
18: Anything else, Catherine?
19: That's it for now. But keep an eye on our website. Any appeals and any further information will go out on there.
18: Good on you, Catherine. Looking at Damien and Scorch, you're making plans for the last Saturday in September, aren't you?
2: Gosh.
18: Blue baggers.
2: Exciting.
18: Yeah. The schedule's clear. Yeah, Damien says his schedule's cleared. He's up and about. They've cleared everything out.
2: Well, let's hope they do. It's 10th or 11th. Scorch is telling me.
18: Well, it's a whole new learning curve, isn't it?
2: Yeah.
18: So having a look at the ladder and go, what does that mean?
2: Yeah, okay. So
18: 10 will
2: play 7.
18: 7 and 8 will play 9.
2: That's right, in order to then get into the final 8, which is what we're used to.
18: Right. So after... it actually means that there's you don't have that bye round.
2: Unless you finish in the top 6.
18: Yes.
2: Which means you don't have to play because you'll be...
18: No, but at least there'll be footy. There'll be two games of footy on.
2: Exactly.
18: Where in the past there wouldn't have been two games of footy.
2: And right now, if now was the end of the season, it would be Geelong versus Carlton, good game of footy, and Collingwood versus the Dogs.
18: The other thing we need to put on the table, on the trade table, is we need to trade the grand final Friday public holiday.
2: Yeah, we do. Good.
18: Into another date.
2: Excellent. I like it.
18: Right. To look at the whole year and say... Yeah, we like the holiday, but we don't want it there.
2: Oh, you know I like Mate Day, don't you?
18: Yeah, so that was that May the 8th.
2: May the 8th is Mate Day.
18: Right, okay. 4 minutes to 6.
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18: 10 minutes to 6, listener Melissa has sent us a photograph she said she couldn't help but take when she was doing a tour of the Westgate Tunnel when they opened to the public. And it is three people all wearing a realism hoodie.
2: Very good skills of you, Ross, to pick that one up.
18: I just noticed it everywhere.
2: Yeah, okay.
18: I heard something. Someone say something on the footy commentary yesterday, and I thought, well, really?
2: Mm-hmm.
18: And I checked with my two oldest boys, and they said, oh, yeah.
2: What's that one?
18: Nick Dacos has already won the Brownlow Medal.
2: Oh, yeah, okay.
18: So I just looked up the betting with two rounds to go.
2: Mm.
18: He's $1.03.
2: Oh, wow.
18: So,
2: well, didn't John say to us, the gap between Carey and the, as in Wayne Carey, the gap between Wayne Carey and the North Melbourne footy side, it's the same with Dacos and the Collingwood footy. I don't know whether Collingwood supporters would agree with that.
18: I am. No, I think my Collingwood supporting mates all say Nick Dacos is the greatest player ever to have played for Collingwood. Well, Mark Allen's next.
2: Beauty.
18: And he's a pie. So we'll ask Marco what he thinks. 6 o'clock on AW.

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1: 12 degrees in Melbourne. Rain atop today. 14, 6 o'clock. Good morning. I'm David Armstrong. The latest news poll shows core support for Labor has plunged to its lowest level since 2013. The party has a primary vote of just 29%. That's a level not seen since Julia Gillard was in power. Survey shows support for One Nation has dipped slightly. The coalition is struggling with just 18% of the vote. Melbourne Airport expects the rail link to be under construction within 5 years. A draft master plan for Melbourne Airport will be released today, and it sets out a timeline for the rail link, as well as a multi-billion dollar expansion of runways and terminals. A 38-year-old woman will face court today, charged over a stabbing at South Yarra. A 58-year-old man is in hospital with life-threatening injuries after he was attacked on Malvern Road early yesterday. Police believe those involved are known to each other. A 23-year-old man has been arrested after crashing a stolen car in the city. Isabella Staskowski is there.
2: The man behind the wheel, after he crashed this stolen car, tried to run away, but some people noticed what was going on and they were pretty quick thinking. They sprung into action, ran after him, chased him down and managed to restrain him until police finally arrested him. That was on Flinders Lane. It was pouring last night, as it still is this morning. This all happened around 11 o'clock, so it would have been dark and wet. This 23-year-old South Yarra man was behind the wheel of a stolen white Subaru when he crashed into two other vehicles and then finally into this building here, then running away. So some pretty incredible actions by those quick-thinking people. He had to be taken to hospital for further observation, but no one else has been injured.
1: French authorities have arrested hundreds of people over wildfires in the country. Nine's Josh Bavis has more.
3: France's Interior Ministry says 420 arrests have been made over wildfires this summer, including 166 children. More than 120,000 hectares were scorched across the country in the worst wildfire season since World War II. The BBC has examined the cases and is reporting 9 out of 10 fires this year were started by humans. The figures include both accidental and deliberate acts, ranging from people carelessly discarding cigarette butts all the way up to pre-planned arson attacks. In London, Josh Bavis.
1: New research has found broccoli could help treat an incurable progressive disease. A naturally occurring compound in the vegetable may treat the rare genetic condition Friedreich ataxia. It causes neurons in the brain and spinal cord to deteriorate. Then finance the dollar, 70.65 US.
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1: There were crowd chants for Josh Fraser to be appointed as Carlton coaches. The Blues beat St Kilda by 44 points last night. The Blues never looked headed after Saints star Isaiah Wanganeen-Miller strained a hamstring. Fraser is yet to decide if he'll apply for the job. Blues captain Patrick Cripps telling 3AW Football, there's no denying they've played good footy under their interim coach.
4: He's done a good job, hasn't he? So, it's been crazy what this year's sort of unfolded. But, I think everyone can see, you know, the high level of trust and joy we're playing with out there. And, when you get on runs like this, it's you want to hold on to them as long as you can.
1: Dan McStay and Tim Embry could be the in-form forward combination in the league, the pair combining for 6 goals as Collingwood locked in to spot the finals with a 19-point win over West Coast. And Geelong legend Jimmy Bartel has labelled the club's concussion waiver scandal as a gross incompetence or a deceitful act. That's the latest news and sports.
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7: It's Brad from Transport Victoria. Just got delays through Sydney with flooding that's closed Kings Road underneath Rail Bridge in both directions. You'll be able to use Sunshine Avenue as an alternative. Allow some extra time driving through the area. In Carnegie, Neerham Road's closed just west of Murrumbina Road due to a reversed waterway. Crews there on site diverting traffic. Use Dandenong Road or head further south down towards North Road. It's running well east and westbound. Freeways continue to build on some wet roads this morning. Looking okay for the train network. Plan your trip on the Transport Victoria website.
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1: Rain today, a top of 14 degrees. A shower or two tomorrow, 14. Wednesday, more showers, 15 degrees. On the bays today, easterlies at 20 knots, turning westerly 25 knots, and waves to 1.5 metres. At Montrose, 8. Mount Eliza, 10. The city, it is 12 degrees. David Armstrong, Melbourne's Own, 3AW.
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13: Kentucky woman, she shine with her own kind of light. She look at you once in a day, it's all wrong.
14: Oh, I like it, Damien, but... yeah. Given the inclement nature of the weather, I would have thought Kentucky Rain would be the Kentucky song you play this morning.
15: And what have you told me all along? Rain means?
14: Rain.
15: Rain means rain.
14: And it has been raining all night.
15: Have we got a wet week ahead of us?
14: Very.
15: So we've got a slow week ahead.
14: Yep. Stories around this morning. Victorian court staff could be allowed to work from home under new flexible arrangements being considered despite growing case backlogs and lengthy delays across the justice system.
15: That was on the rumour file, yeah, I reckon.
14: Do you?
15: About a year ago.
14: Just reminded me of a story that I was told a long time ago. And it involves a slang term. This is a historical reference, I want you to know.
15: Mm-hmm.
14: That if police make up things, right, such as he confessed to the crime, right, this is a historical.
15: Yeah, right, I understand.
14: That was called bricking, right? Or you would brick, right?
15: Nothing to do with...
14: Can you look it up, Scorch, the slang term to brick?
15: So that has nothing to do with Yellow Pages or anything like that?
14: No.
15: I see.
14: No. I don't know why it was called Bricky, and I know Sly's up and listening. Maybe Sly knows why it was called a brick. But I was told that years ago there was a clerk of courts who, when a policeman was giving evidence and the clerk of courts formed the view that what was happening is that the policeman was making up a confession, he had a brick. And he would get the brick and just wave it down here so that only the policeman could see it.
15: Oh, my God.
14: Anyway, he would have to do that from home
15: he
14: now.
15: He would have to do that from home.
14: When there'd be no shortage of bricks. Looks working from home's going ahead.
15: I know.
14: Right.
15: Some modifications. What does that mean? You either work from home or not.
14: Right.
15: I think the modification is that... the business itself doesn't have to pay for the equipment that you need when you're at home.
14: Right. Has Ben Carroll said what he's going to do with the SRL?
15: It's a review.
14: Okay. So might it end up being that what happened under Jacinda Allen is precisely what's going to happen under Ben Carroll?
15: Easily. But so far, I think that the rail link to the airport has been given higher priority.
14: Right, okay. Can we afford it?
15: Well, if you see the Fix Victoria campaign, which is on the rumour file on Friday, that would indicate that the level of debt would suggest no.
14: Right. I haven't seen it. Has it been on...
15: I can show it to you.
14: But it has been on telly?
15: It was on television.
14: Or is it online mostly?
15: It was on telly last night.
14: Right.
15: It's in the today's Australian. They talk about it in the Australian newspaper.
14: Australian parents are pushing for a school digital detox, demanding iPads and laptops be removed from classrooms.
15: Yes.
14: I'd be interested in what the folks say. Let's have an instant poll. 1-300-999-693. Should Victorian school rooms undergo a digital detox?
15: Very interesting this, isn't it? Because
14: should Victorian classrooms undergo a digital detox? 1-300-999-693.
15: I reckon if we go back 25, even 30 years, this has all happened because of commerce, because someone said, you know what we ought to do? We ought to lobby really hard that a computer needs to be in the hands of every single person that goes to school.
14: Right, and we'll also make sure that you have to purchase the computer through the school.
15: Oh, yeah, we've got to do that as well.
14: Right, you can't go to Harvey Newman.
15: Whose interest was that actually in?
14: Yeah. You don't feel it's in the interest of the parents or the students, do you?
15: Doesn't feel like that to me. It never has felt like that.
16: Harvey Newman scoreboard.
14: Mm. Right. God. Okay. Maya says, Ross, please do not make me Google bricking again.
15: What does it mean?
14: Apparently, in the modern era, it doesn't convey the sense of someone making up evidence in a courtroom.
15: I understand.
17: Don't go soft on me now, Tom. Come on!
14: Damien.
15: MCG.
14: Sports fans will get their say on the future of the MCG. It's a part of a long-awaited major redevelopment of Australia's greatest stadium. Mm. Now, I know that you're always keen on sort of change and advance. I don't go to the MCG and say, oh, this place is a bit jaded. It needs work.
15: No.
14: I go to it and say it looks fantastic.
15: It could do with probably a bit of a spruce up.
14: Could it?
15: I think on the southern side, yeah. I think that's it. Certainly not on the northern side. Absolutely not.
14: Yeah.
15: But on the southern side, you know, you can be in those sort of... Even the toilets aren't particularly good, really.
14: Really?
15: Yeah. I mean, it's a big deal. It's a huge...
14: Who pays for it, by the way?
15: Well, that'll be the next thing. I think everyone gets to have a bit of a go at paying for it.
14: Right.
15: You know, they'll have to have lots of, you know, piggy banks. You know...
14: What they need to do is they need to take it for a walk down the Geelong Road and park it in Geelong for a while.
15: Well, actually, what has happened...
14: Then ask the government for some money.
15: What has slowly but surely happened, is, see, ever since the AFL took over Marvel Stadium, Marvel Stadium's improved enormously. So you can just sort of... You know, make tweaks here and tweaks there. It doesn't have to be a wholesale change.
14: Someone was saying to me about Marvel Stadium, if they were doing it now, would they put it there?
15: Well, I think if they were doing it now, they would make sure that it ran east-west, not north-south.
14: Right.
15: That's the biggest issue that you've got with Marvel Stadium.
14: Did no one think of that at the time?
15: Well, they did, and a fellow called John Gollings, who is a very famous photographer, architectural photographer, said to the authority, you do realise that the grass isn't going to grow.
14: And Rockioke is a weekly karaoke session where people of all singing abilities get to live out their music dreams on stage with the backing of a live band.
15: Oh, this is fun.
14: And someone in here, not me, has scribbled a note, what song would you Rockioke?
15: Well, precisely. Yeah. Now, it's harder than you think, isn't it?
14: Well, I just, in this sphere, you've got to go with first thoughts.
15: Okay.
14: So for some reason I thought of Out of Time by Chris Farlow.
15: That's a wonderful idea.
14: Right, which I think is a Rolling Stones song.
15: Mm-hmm.
14: But Chris Farlow did it better.
15: Beatles would be quite interesting just to go for a bit of Norwegian wood, speaking of bricking.
14: A bit hard. Here we go, food bank. 3AW's 2026 Toyota Grand Final ticket giveaway is here. Out of Time by Chris Farlow. Damien, for your chance to win two Grand Final tickets, be listening for this cue to call.
17: Here is the magician at work. He shoots towards goal. What more can you say?
15: Great.
14: One lucky caller will go into the draw each day to win two Toyota AFL Grand Final tickets per day. Per day or per week? They got in the draw. Okay.
15: Right.
14: Here we go, Chris. It's 14 after 6.

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2: It's Brad from Transport Victoria. Freeways continue to build. The Calder Freeway building down towards Green Gully Roads, and the main delay for the M80 Ring Road is Hull Turnabout approaching Boundary Road. In from Melbourne's west, the stop-start run for the Western Freeway between Melton and Caroline Springs. We've got traffic lights on flash in South Melbourne at Albert Park at the corner of Kingsway and Albert Road. Drive with extreme care as you make your way through. And a burst water main has Nearham Road and Carnegie closed in both directions just west of Murrumbina Road. Use Dandenong Road as an alternative.
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15: Oh, Google it.
14: Victorian court staff could be allowed to work from home. This is the front page of the Herald Sun.
6: Yeah.
14: Under new flexible arrangements being considered, despite growing case backlogs and lengthy delays. Justin Lawrence, partner with Henderson Bull Lawyers. Justin, what are court staff?
16: Ross and Russ, good morning to you. It's interesting, Ross, because court staff can be anyone from the people who take an appearance when you arrive at court, to the bench clerk, the person who's actually in the court, magistrates are court staff, tip staff, bailiffs are court staff, people who are receiving documents when you file them at court, they're all court staff. So there's a lot of administration in the court, and there's also a lot of people who are on the front line actually hearing cases.
6: So, Justin, is this a push to be more efficient, or is this just simply a push in order to be decent to the staff?
14: Popular,
6: thank you.
16: Yeah, I think Ross is correct. I think it's probably popular. I can't imagine this is going to make things more efficient, Russ. I just can't see it myself. I mean, the system used in the Magistrates Court in Victoria, there's a system called the CMS portal. which essentially means that if you're involved in a case, you can file your documents electronically, so you're not actually dealing with staff on the front line. I don't know anyone who uses the CMS portal as a day-to-day practitioner who thinks that it's particularly efficient. I remember having a conversation with a court registrar in one of the country courts, and he was telling me it's a system that was bought off the shelf by the Justice Department, an American system, and basically they introduced it and said to the practitioners, you guys work this out, because documents were being rejected, they weren't being filed on time, all sorts of things. And the court staff really disliked it. So I can't imagine that this is actually going to be an efficient use of court time now, or an efficient use of the system itself. If this is the way from this point forward, court staff are going to interact with the public.
14: Does that mean when the judge or magistrate enters the courtroom, someone's going to say, no one rise?
16: Well, no appearance, Your Worship. Yeah, that's correct. There's no one here.
6: So, Justin, I imagine that the culture within court is something which has been built up over, you know, decades, centuries. And so is this will this affect the culture of the court?
16: Well, Russ, I think it's going to come down to the extent to which it's used on the front line. If we're talking about just backroom administration type tasks, we're filing documents, we're sealing documents, we're sending out subpoenas that are being issued, et cetera, I think that could perhaps work and won't necessarily impact culture. But if it is going to be used as a frontline service, like the people who are actually using the court day to day, who would normally see court staff in a face-to-face manner, then yes, it will affect it, because a lot of people turn up to court and they don't know what they're doing. A lot of people are unrepresented and they need that interaction, that immediate interaction with people. Just a bit of guidance, you know, court 7 is downstairs, sir. That sort of thing. That's where it could affect the culture for sure. So if it's purely administrative, I think it would be okay. But if it's not, I really question it.
14: And courts are designed to have a bit of an impact, are they not? And, you know, the people are going there for serious business. And they're not going to some half-bottomed place that doesn't work properly. And, and someone is there in order to, so that people can assess whether they are of plausible demeanour.
16: Oh, indeed. And this was one of the issues during COVID, Ross, particularly, that I know a lot of magistrates and judges disliked hearings during COVID because they could not assess people's body language via Zoom. They didn't know who else was in the room with them, giving them pointers when they were giving evidence, this sort of thing. I mean, this is exactly the role of a magistrate. But I think I often say to people, if you see a person at court, it will often be they're there on one occasion, and it, one way or another, it will be one of the worst days of their life. If they're there for a criminal matter, for example, they could be losing their license, going away to jail, whatever it might be. I just don't think that that sort of thing can be handled by people who are sitting at home in their place in Berwick rather than being in the courtroom in Melbourne Magistrates Court.
14: Yeah, they can't be, if they're not Melbourne Magistrates Court and they're in Berwick, they're 24 minutes if they use the Burnley Tunnel, aren't they? Justin, can I...
16: Particularly if they're in a Berwick Mercedes.
14: Oh, well, there we go. Can I leave a question? I mean, we're running out of time, so we'll have to leave it, because I had this discussion with my son yesterday. I was on Glenferry Road, which is a single highway, and I was about to edge slightly to the left when I was passed on the left by a guy on a Uber Eats motorbike. Can you pass someone on the left on a single lane road?
16: Mm-hmm. You cannot.
14: Okay, thank you. I'm going to ring home, wake up my 27-year-old son and tell him he's wrong. Thank you, Justin. Like, I could have knocked him over.
6: Yeah, which is why it's not legal.
14: Justin Lawrence, of course, partner with Henderson and Ball Lawyers. Good on you. 23 after 6.
13: Traffic. Got something you want to say? You're in the right place. This is Melbourne's own 3AW. Give us a call on 133-693.
2: It's Brad from Transport Victoria. Take care on some wet roads this morning. A collision on the M80 Ring Road causing delays already. It's El Turnabout just before Boundary Road. Emergency services blocking the left lane. Lane, and delays pushing back onto the Western Freeway. Clear out onto the Westgate Freeway from there. Further back on the Princes Freeway around Hoppers Crossing, a stop-start run just outside of Snides Road up towards Corroy Creek Road. Still got traffic lights on flash in Albert Park at the corner of Kingsway and Albert Road. Drive with caution through there. And there's flooding in Sydenham on Kings Road underneath the rail bridge.
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13: 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Sports reports.
14: 6:25, Mark Allen has six bottles of the Bordley Woodfired Heath Kitchen.
18: Now, there was an article, good to see you boys, in the Herald Sun yesterday. It's there today as well. And the Australian Sports Commission is warning Cricket Australia, our baggy green cap with the coat of arms on it could be under threat.
14: Mm.
18: Now, it's the Australian Sports Commission. Yeah, they're talking about the CA board of the independence of it. They're worried that the new structure that they're talking about, the Cricket Australia board might lose its independence, and therefore we're going to take away the coat of arms on the baggy green.
14: Okay.
18: I mean, how pathetic.
14: Why would you do that?
18: Oh, no, it's just so pathetic, I can't believe it.
14: Mm.
18: Anyway, read the story yourself. It's in the paper today. You won't believe it either, folks. Question, what cap were the Australian cricketers wearing before that? Because in 1899 is when we first started wearing it.
14: Okay.
18: The baggy green.
14: I didn't know there was something before that.
18: Yeah, captained by Joe Darling. So what caps were they wearing?
14: Okay. I'll guess.
18: The big game in town is the Geelong concussion saga, or is it the Craig Drummond, Steve, it was a misstepped Hocking, and Andrew Dillon moment of truth? Geelong is having an emergency board meeting today. Now, if you've been asleep the last few days or had a big one, the key AFL rule that has been broken is rule 4.3, and it's in the contracts part. From the AFL rules, it says no player shall be engaged by a club other than under the contract of service lodged with the AFL. What does this mean in practice? I'll tell you. Players can only be engaged under a standard contract of service. Side letters, extra agreements, waivers, or private arrangements that sit outside the standard contract are not permitted.
14: Oh.
18: I put to you both that Steve Hocking, who used to be the boss of footy, would know all about that.
14: Hmm.
18: For him to say that it was a misstep is crazy. Jay Clark got this going last Thursday. He's actually written a huge article today. He's got this little bit. If we accept this as a misstep, then as a football public, we generally will believe anything.
14: Right.
18: And I tend to agree with all that. Here's the issue. Geelong is in the middle, or they are waiting for the Max Rook class action to start next year. So this is bubbling along in the background. So it wasn't really a concussion waiver, was it? This was a future head trauma contract.
14: Is that what it was called?
18: No.
14: Oh.
18: See, this is what it really is, though, Ross. They called it a concussion waiver. It's not a concussion waiver that was signed. It was, listen, if you get head trauma in the future, you can't come back at us.
14: Right.
18: Waiver. Now, I put to you that if you are running a football club and there is potential for a young lad who, if he keeps playing, will have future head trauma, I mean, we just had the Spud game last night. You're not doing any deals with the kid. you're saying, listen, we know it's going to be tough for you. You may well be unemployable. You may well never see a paycheck again for $500,000 a year. But we're not letting you back out in that field, young man.
14: Okay, no one's got it. So Russell and I will have a guess. I will say the Union Jack.
18: No.
6: I will say their state cap.
18: Correct, Wade. It was a mismatch of club and state cricket caps.
14: In fact, Dave Jones from Frankston South got it. It's time for the Monday Mood, 133-693. Give us a call for the Monday Mood.
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20: 11 degrees in Melbourne. Rain atop today. 14. It's 6:30. Good morning. I'm David Armstrong. Court staff could be allowed to work from home despite the system being in crisis. New data shows thousands of cases have been added to a worsening backlog. Another 7,000 extra criminal cases added in the year to March. Now, a working group has been established to consider changes ahead of the Carroll government's new laws, which are scheduled to come into force next month. Meantime, a Melbourne man has lost a landmark work-from-home case. Jonathan Robinson, a dispute resolution specialist with the Australian Financial Complaints Authority, sought permission to work from home full-time so he could look after his family. He's told the Fair Work Commission he needs to be home to care for his disabled wife and young child, but AFCA says it was critical he be in the office at least 2 days a week for face-to-face case resolutions. He'd previously worked from home full-time through the pandemic. 23-year-old man's been arrested after crashing a stolen car into two other vehicles and a building on Flinders Lane in the city last night. He was restrained by members of the public until police arrived. He was taken to hospital for observation. Nobody else was injured. Hundreds of cars are being stolen from gyms across Melbourne's southeastern suburbs. Police say between November last year and April this year, around 250 vehicles were stolen from car parks at fitness facilities across the southeast. More than half of those thefts occurred in suburbs across Greater Dandenong, Casey and Cardinia while their owners were exercising. In New South Wales, investigators are facing challenging conditions as they work to identify a body found in a suitcase. In the state south, two men raised the alarm after making the discovery on the side of a road about 60 k's southeast of Goulburn. Today, reporter Jack Harness in Goulburn says wet weather is hampering investigations.
21: Forensics and detectives have been working hard overnight, facing challenging conditions, heavy rain, heavy wind, but they've been looking for any clues to try and track down whoever is responsible for this suspected murder.
20: Experts believe a high-frequency bus service should replace the suburban rail loop. They've launched a campaign for a turn-up-and-go bus service to shadow the SRL route, cutting congestion on roads decades before the project's completed. A growing number of Australian families say they're struggling with the financial burden of childhood cancers. A report has found incomes are collapsing, debt is increasing, with many struggling more than 5 years after their child's diagnosis. Red Kite's Monique Keary says it's not just the cost of living pressures to blame.
22: But what we're hearing is that there are significant out-of-pocket expenses for families. In fact, an average of about $33,500 during treatment and post-treatment, but also employment challenges.
20: In finance, the dollar's higher, 70.65 US.
19: 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AFSL 239127.
20: The AFL's top 10 is all but set with two rounds left in the season. St Kilda would need results to go its way to sneak into a wild card match after a 44-point loss to Carlton. Collingwood assuring its finals place after a 19-point win over West Coast. Pies coach Craig McRae says Jordan DeGoey and Scott Pendlebury could both return from injury against Hawthorn next week.
23: Yeah, what you saw today is probably going to be around for a couple of weeks to get more experience, to get some really good teams. We'll get a bit of a test against the Hawks and then into Brisbane with some young guys getting opportunities, and then we'll get some troops back, you know, where needed at the appropriate time.
20: And Essendon, poised to make a decision on its next coach in the coming days. That's the latest news and sports.
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2: It's Brad from Transport Victoria. Take care on some wet roads this morning. Some flooding causing delays on the M80 Ring Road. The left lane's closed out of Turnabout just before Boundary Road. Got our crews there on site. Merge early and safely out of that lane and allow plenty of extra time heading down towards the Westgate Freeway. Westgate doing okay despite the weather. Got delays at the moment along Canterbury Road through Bayswater North. Not too far away from Dorset Road, but emergency services dealing with a collision there. And there's flooding on Kings Road in Sydenham underneath the rail bridge. You can try Sunshine Avenue as an alternative.
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0: Starfish and Bachelor Girl. 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
4: Rain today, a top of 14 degrees. A shower or two tomorrow, 14. Wednesday, showers 15. On the bays, easterlies 20 knots, turning westerly with waves around a metre. At Chelsea, 10. At Mount Dandenong, 9. The city, it is 11 degrees. David Armstrong, Melbourne's own 3AW.
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6: 133693. Anne, I think it's the proposal from Jess Wilson.
7: Correct, yep.
6: That PSOs be stationed in Melbourne hospitals. Should PSOs be stationed

0: should iPads and laptops be removed from Victorian classrooms?
1: Definitely. There was nothing wrong with the way we learnt the times table. That was just brilliant. And everybody knew it. Nobody knows it.
2: I love it, Anne. You are being definitive this morning. Would you use a rail link to the airport?
1: I would, yes.
0: Good on you, Anne. Take two bottles of the Bordelais Handcrafted Heathcote Shiraz. Would you use an airport rail link?
2: Yeah,
0: from where you are, wouldn't you?
2: It would be very good for me, but I understand that it's not going to be good for everyone.
0: Yeah, it wouldn't work for me.
2: I get it, yeah.
0: Martin, good morning to you.
3: Good morning, Rolls-Royce. How are you, gentlemen?
0: Yeah, good. Would you like to be called Hercules?
3: Why not?
0: They've found the remains of an Australian soldier many years down the track, obviously, on the Kokoda track.
2: Yes.
0: Called Hercules Crawford.
2: Good name.
3: Great name.
2: I mean, this question may relate to that.
0: Sorry, man. If you were called Hercules, would you wear a shirt?
3: I'd grow my hair.
2: No. Good on you, Martin.
0: But most Hercules on television didn't wear a shirt.
2: No, they
0: used to go around all oiled up.
2: Martin.
0: You know what Hercules Crawford said?
4: That's what I'm talking about!
2: Exactly.
0: Can we have that in Greek, please? Yeah. We have that's what I'm talking about in Greek, please, Damien.
2: Martin, do you like broccoli?
3: Love broccoli. Love all vegetables.
2: Good on you.
0: Right.
3: Got to be cooked properly, gentlemen. Got to be cooked properly.
2: Yeah, fair enough.
0: Can the D's win the flag, Martin?
3: They are contenders, mate. What a great game of football.
0: Did you say contenders or pretenders?
3: Contenders.
0: Contenders. There we go.
2: That's nice. Thanks, Martin. Martin, is a roast carrot underrated?
3: Once again, mate, talking about a vegetable, it's just the best thing in the world. It has to be a bit black. It has to be a bit burnt. Yep. It has to be done properly.
2: Oh, I am with you.
0: Yeah.
2: I love a roast carrot.
0: What did Jackie Mason say? He said, he says Cajun food. Right? He says it's just boint. Because Cajun food is just boint. I had no idea my mother, all these years, was doing Cajun cooking. Should PSOs be stationed in Melbourne's hospitals, Martin?
3: Yes, or any high level of security guards are needed in a lot of places that there's problems.
2: And Martin, should there be a pool in the Yarra?
3: The Yarra is a pool. I don't understand that. We really just, yeah.
0: I cannot tell you.
2: Right.
0: I cannot tell you, Martin, how many times.
2: 30 years ago.
0: I have picked up the paper to read that there is a proposal to put a pool in the Yarra.
2: I know.
0: Right. Which has now been, if I was the minister for the Yarra, right, and someone came along and said we want a pool in the Yarra, I'd say, hey, listen, didn't you hear Martin this morning? He told us the Yarra is a pool. Should Ben Carroll cancel the suburban rail loop, Martin?
3: I'm on the fence with this. We spent a lot of money. I don't know whether we can afford to rip up more contracts.
2: Hmm. Apparently what we might be able to do is redirect the boring machines. Do you reckon that that's possible? It couldn't possibly be.
0: Do you know a boring machine, Martin?
3: A boring machine, yeah. I've listened to the ABC.
2: Oh!
0: Good on you, Martin. Two bottles of the Bordelais Handcrafted Heathcote Shiraz. Here we go.
5: Αυτό ακριβώς εννοώ.
4: That's what I'm talking about!
5: Αυτό ακριβώς εννοώ.
0: Right, now we need someone Greek to ring in and say that in the style of Shane Crawford, correct, Amy? Matt, good morning to you. Should Ben Carroll cancel the suburban rail loop?
6: Yep, do it. Do it quickly. Fill it in.
2: Okay. Hey, Martin, do you go to shopping centres on a Sunday?
6: No, I try to avoid them on any other day as well.
2: Yeah.
0: Did you have a barn me on the weekend?
6: Nope.
0: You know what pops up in Spider-Man, the current Spider-Man?
2: Tell me.
0: The bloke goes, oh, it's time to have a barn me.
2: Good.
0: Seriously. I'm thinking, why are they specifically talking about a barn me?
2: Fabulous. Matt, do you love rain?
6: Yeah, during the week, not on the weekends.
0: How long should a film be, a feature film be, Matt?
6: Hour 50, max.
0: Yeah.
2: 150? Well,
0: yeah, Spider-Man.
2: Yeah.
0: It was 2.5 hours.
2: See, that attracts me to it.
0: Really?
2: Yeah, extra Spider-Man.
0: Right. I can't tell you how many times I looked at my phone to see what the time was.
2: I can see it.
0: Come on, Spider-Man. Right. Should PSOs be stationed in Melbourne hospitals, Matt?
6: Oh, yeah, sadly, yes. But, you know, under this crap government, wouldn't you rather the offenders be situated in prison?

0: And can the D's win the flag, Matt?
1: Yeah, on their day. Last time I checked, it's played at the MCG, and they're pretty tidy there.
0: There you go. Last time we checked, it was at the MCG. What happened to Fremantle on the weekend?
2: One loss at the G thus far for right. The D's.
0: Good on you, Matt. A couple of bottles of the Bordley. Andy, g'day.
3: G'day.
0: Do you like bitter things?
3: Yes.
2: Yeah.
0: Yeah.
2: I'm with you, Andy.
0: What's the best bitter thing?
3: Oh, gee, I reckon, lemon-lime bitters.
2: Yeah, nice.
0: Beautiful. Damien says, what about this?
2: Nice.
0: Yeah, do you reckon...
2: Good, eh?
0: It's not the article about bitter things being, it's about extending your life.
2: Yeah.
0: Do you reckon those scientists had in mind that the way to extending your life was to have copious amounts of Victoria bitter?
2: Or Campari.
0: Yeah. Oh, well, the other thing I showed someone yesterday at a birthday lunch was I got out and I showed them a bottle of Rucolino.
2: Oh, fabulous.
0: Which is an Italian Amaro made from rocket leaf.
2: Correct.
0: Yeah.
2: From the island
0: of? It's Ischia.
2: Yes.
0: Which is also the home of limoncello, I think.
2: Limoncello spritz.
0: Yeah.
2: Where's our mate been?
0: Well, you get on the Rucolino. And get completely off your...
4: That's giving me the limoncello spritz, I tell you.
0: Rain, top of 14 degrees, it's 11 degrees now. Andy, take two bottles of the Bordley Handcrafted Heath at your ass. Now, Nick, we need in genuine Greek, at a very loud volume, in Greek, that's what I'm talking about.
5: That's what I'm talking about!
6: Αυτό ακριβώς εννοώ!
0: That sounds like a balloon that has been, you've released it and it's gone. One more time.
6: Whoa.
2: Oh, right.
0: Well, it's like the Turkish rooster.
2: Can we play it again? We
0: got the Turkish rooster again?
2: Yeah, go on then.
0: All right, good on your neck. Two bottles of the Bordley. Rain, the top of 14 degrees. It's 11 degrees now in the old Kentucky rain. Are we going to play the Turkish rooster, Danny?
2: Please.
0: On return, we will play the Turkish rooster, the rooster that crows so much it collapses. River files open, 133-693. Mayo will answer your call, 133-693, 6:45.
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8: It's Brad Arnold from Transport Victoria. Had plenty of extra travel time to destination this morning on some very wet roads this morning. Got some flooding causing delays on the M80 Ring Road. The left lane's closed. They'll turn around just before Boundary Road. Crews are on site. Heavy traffic back onto the Western Freeway, pushing back before Robinson's Road. There's been a collision in Bayswater North on Cattery Road. Not too far from Dorset Road. Emergency services directing traffic in both directions. And there's been a collision in Nutterwadding. That's affecting northbound traffic on Springvale Road just before Springfield Road.
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0: You've given that a bit of GST, haven't you, at the end there, Damien? He's holding up his hands, nothing to see here. Early Radio Solutions question, where did That's What I'm Talking About come from?
2: That's
6: what I'm talking about!
0: 2008 Yeah, I know it was the 2008 grand final.
2: Right.
0: But, like, was that the first time that expression had gone in the area? I thought he did it because some friends... He said if we were all sad. But I've done a lap of the internet and I can't find any evidence that it was from anywhere else. Does anyone know where it originated from or was Shane the first to use it? 133693. Rumour file's open on that number. And Maya will answer your calls. Barbara Tarlow's in Los Angeles. Hi there, Barbara.
19: Hi there, Ross, and good Monday morning, Russ. A double negative aimed at the United States from the Middle East. The first one comes from Iran, where its foreign minister tells Donald Trump there won't be any more talks with Washington until the U.S., quote, corrects its behavior. Mark Esper, a former Trump defense secretary, tells the American ABC Iran's stance isn't surprising.
20: They believe they have the upper hand. They believe they are winning and they are emboldened. And that's what we're up against right now after 5.5 months of conflict.
19: Yet Vice President J.D. Vance on Fox insists the U.S. still has lots of options.
21: We're applying a whole host of tools, diplomatic, economic, military tools. I feel quite confident we will get there, but we're still a bit in the middle of the game.
19: The other negative note from the Mideast comes from Israel. Benjamin Netanyahu says he's rejecting the 15-point plan backed by Trump and his Board of Peace, the one aimed at disarming Hamas in Gaza. Trump is reacting to another big no, one from a federal appeals court in Washington. It's ordering a stop to above-ground construction of that massive White House ballroom going up on the site where Trump tore down the East Wing. The court ruled both the teardown and the construction should have been approved by Congress. Trump counters that he considers the project a military necessity because of the national security bunker being built in the ballroom's basement.
22: We're building a great ballroom and a military facility as part of it, and it's incredible.
19: Democratic Senator Richard Blumenthal isn't buying it.
23: There's no way that this gilded boondoggle is a military installation.
19: The appeals court ruled Trump is a tenant at the White House, not its owner. Ross and Russ, Trump says he'll appeal to the U.S. Supreme Court, where he enjoys a 6-3 majority.
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1: Happy Monday morning to you, Russ and Ross. The row between two of the European Union's big hitters has intensified in a dispute over migration. When 78,000 migrants poured into the Spanish enclave of Ceuta in North Africa, Italy suspended the EU-wide agreement, which allows the free movement of people across the bloc without needing to show documentation. Fearful some of the migrants might make their way to Italy, even though there is no shared border with Spain, the imposition of border controls for a month was welcomed by others in the bloc, like Finland, Denmark, and the Czech Republic, but it infuriated Spain. Madrid has now imposed border controls on all air and sea travel from Italy as a tit-for-tat measure. Italian airport terminals have seen long queues and waiting times in recent days, with passengers arriving from Spain directed to a specific line for checks. It's revealed there are dozens of Facebook posts calling for a second mass crossing into Ceuta later this week, including some that advertise swimming equipment for sale. To the UK now, where street artist Banksy's works are worth hundreds of thousands of dollars, but they're often on the walls of public buildings and can't be removed and or preserved easily. Indeed, three artworks have cost the taxpayers over $300,000 in cleaning operations and security so far. The largest single cost relates to a mural painted on one of the main court buildings in London. The Ministry of Justice has spent $100,000 trying to remove the paint of the historic building and a further $70,000 on overtime and security. Ross, that is not so clever.
0: Good on you, Gavin. And thanks for the callers who've let us know it was something Marcia Hines used to say on some TV show.
10: Australian Idol.
0: Australian Idol. Mm-hmm. There you go. Rumour files open, 133693. And the Rumours Feast is back. 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We'd love to see you there. 5-7.
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8: It's Brad from Transport Victoria. Flooding causing delays for the M80 Ring Road and the Western Freeway. The left lane's closed. Al turnabout just before Boundary Road. Our crews are on site. Speed start at 40. Adds an extra 5 to 10 heading towards the Westgate Freeway. There's been a collision in Bayswater North affecting traffic in both directions on Canterbury Road, not far from Dorset Road. You can try them out on the highway instead. And flooding in Sydenham on Kings Road, underneath the rail bridge. The road closed in both directions. Try Sunshine Avenue as an alternative. Cancellation for the Craigieburn line and a service change for the Hurstbridge line.
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0: Minute 7 quick birthday bonanza. 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
0: 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A man who's not here today, but who had a birthday yesterday, Ando. 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
27: 11 degrees in Melbourne. Rain atop today, 14. It's 7 o'clock. Good morning. I'm David Armstrong. Police are hunting a teenager. He attacked an elderly man twice after an e-scooter incident at Ferntree Gully. Here's Kiara Parker.
28: The 82-year-old man was struck to the face and head multiple times after yelling out to a teen he thought was going too fast on an electric scooter on the Blind Creek Trail. The victim fell to the ground, and while lying there, the offender took photos of him. Shortly after being helped to his feet by witnesses, the Ferntree Gully man was assaulted by the offender again from behind on Rankin Road. He was then taken to hospital after suffering significant bruising and lacerations to his face, as well as bleeding. Police have now released an image of the teenager wanted over last month's attack, riding an orange and black electric scooter. He's described as 16 to 18 years old, with a skinny build and blonde hair. Kiara Parker, Melbourne.
27: Support for federal Labor has collapsed. Here's Michael Packey.
29: Cost of living pressures and a poorly received budget, which is upending the property market, continues to cause havoc for the Albanese government. The latest news poll has seen core support for Labor drop to 29%, its worst performance since Julia Gillard was in power in 2013. Backing for One Nation is also down marginally, but its primary vote is level pegging with Labor. The coalition continues to struggle as the Greens improve their standing. Voter dissatisfaction with Anthony Albanese remains high, but he still has a 15-point lead over Pauline Hanson as preferred Prime Minister. Michael Packey reporting.
27: Fire investigators will this morning attend the scene of a house fire at St Albans. One person self-evacuated from the Gooding Street property late last night as the flames took hold. Lawyers claim a proposal to allow court staff to work from home will be unworkable. A working group has been established to implement the new laws despite the massive backlog in the system driven by IT issues. Justin Lawrence, partner with Henderson and Ball, says it is untenable.
30: If it is going to be used as a frontline service, like the people who are actually using the court day to day, who would normally see court staff in a face-to-face manner, then yes, it will affect it because a lot of people turn up to court and they don't know what they're doing. A lot of people are unrepresented and they need that interaction, that immediate interaction with people. people.
27: There's a growing campaign to ban laptops and tablets and return to pen and paper in primary schools. It follows a decade-long decline in NAPLAN results. The idea has garnered support of parents and teachers, with an online petition receiving thousands of signatures. In finance, the dollar's higher, 70.65 US.
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27: Geelong's board meets this morning to address the concussion waiver scandal. The league slapped the club with a please explain after Cats chief executive Steve Hocking described the waiver signed by Jake Collard-Jasny as nothing more than a misstep. Josh Fraser will make a decision this week if he will apply for the Carlton coaching job. The Blues' 44-point win over St Kilda has seen them move two games clear of the Saints into the top 10. The interim coach says it was a bit uncomfortable with fans chanting for him to get the job.
6: If I'm brutally honest, I'm not comfortable with it, purely because I feel like I'm a product of, you know, again, a lot of people around me, but I appreciate it. You know, I appreciate that they feel connected to us as a club at the moment. I think that's a really important thing for us moving forward.
27: Bangladesh could be in for a hiding in the first test against Australia in Darwin starting Thursday. In their only warm-up match, tourists roll for just 54 by Cricket Australia Invitational side. That's the latest news and sport.
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8: It's Brad from Transport Victoria. Flooding causing delays in Melbourne's west on the M80 Ring Road, Altona bound, just before Boundary Road. The left lane's currently closed. Crews are on site. Merge early and safely out of that left lane. A 10 to 15 minute delay pushing well back onto the Western Freeway starting just before Robinson's Road. There's been a collision in Bayswater North. That's affecting traffic both ways on Canterbury Road, just east of Dorset Road. Emergency services directing, and northbound delays along Springvale Road through Nuttawatting. A collision just before Springvale Road sees the left lane currently closed.
28: Have you experienced the soaking bit of winter in Victoria? That's the lying with your head back, eyes closed, as the world slowly melts away, leaving only you perfectly still in a mineral-rich 40-degree thermal bath at the Peninsula Hot Springs. Kind of soaking. Come winter in Victoria. It's every bit different.
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27: Rain today, a top of 14. A shower or two tomorrow, 14. And Wednesday, showers, 15. On the bays, easterlies, 20 knots, turning westerly later. Waves around a metre. At the airport, 9. Wantirna, 10. The city, it is 11 degrees. David Armstrong, Melbourne's own 3AW.
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1: 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You've got a late-breaking one.
0: I have, but the person who sent it to me says, a bloke sent me this overnight, not sure how solid.
1: Okay.
0: But it's to do with Essendon. 133693, you can unlock a Mercedes-Benz GLA 200 SUV valued at over 70 grand. 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
1: So on Friday, there was a rumour, thanks to Mercedes-Benz Berry, rumour confirmed, on Friday a campaign was about to start by an organisation called Fix Victoria, and that was on a yesterday, that's Sunday, and it's in today's papers. So rumour confirmed, and I've shown you the advertisement as well. It's pretty
0: really good.
1: It's pretty powerful, isn't it? I mean, and it's all about, you know, they're not a political...
0: It's debt.
1: Yes. So
0: a tsunami of debt.
1: A tsunami of debt. I don't know who Fix Victoria actually are. They're not a political party. It's, in a way, it makes me think of, like, what do they have in the US? Super PACs.
0: 133693. So this comes to me, not sure how solid. To be announced today, James Hurd, Director of Coaching.
1: Oh, clever.
0: Mark McVeigh, Coach. Dean Solomon, Assistant Coach.
1: It's the bomber trifecta.
0: Yeah. So, I don't know. Out it goes for a gallop. 133693. Let's just call him Knackers. Welcome.
3: Good morning. In the last game of the home and away season of the local footy league, bottom team hosts top team, whose full forward, let's just call him Knackers, was lining up in the goal square. On 87 goals for the season, he was looking forward to kicking his ton. He needed 13 goals to do so. By three-quarter time, he had 8. With the help of a somewhat soft in the back decision from the young umpire, he managed to get well on his way to his 13th. He did kick his 13th goal, and the get-around was massive. During that get-around, the opposing players also got around him, which was fabulous to see. But in that moment, the hosting club president of the losing team went to the umpires, asked to swap footies, and then, after the game, visited the Victoria's team's rooms and presented that footy to Knackers.
1: Nice.
0: Oh, that good.
1: I love it.
0: How about the expression, the get-around was massive?
1: I know.
0: Right, we're in luck. We've got some commentary from the game. That's amazing, Damien. Well done. A gravesite problem. Welcome to the rumour file.
4: Good morning, boys. Recently, when a funeral director arrived prior to a regional town's graveside service, he found the grave was dug too short. He had to jump in and finish digging it himself with no other options while dressed in his full formal suit. After 20 minutes in the mud, three helpers pulled the mid-60s funeral director out so the service could proceed as planned. While the funeral went ahead without further delay, it left him with unexpected costs for dry cleaning and replacing his ruined shoes.
0: Oh, that's so good. Was it not long enough or not deep enough?
4: Not long enough.
0: So they were expecting Nick Watson and they got Aaron Sandilands.
1: What a creative thought of yours there, Ross. It's very good.
0: What's that?
1: Whether it was long or deep.
0: A graveside problem, thank you. Down by the dozen. Welcome to the rumour file.
7: Yes, rumour is there's a massive pothole on the Princess Highway at Bunyip. If you're heading into town, there's at least 12 cars pulled over, all requiring new front tyres.
1: Oh, no.
0: Okay, that's right now.
7: That's right now.
0: Okay, I'm not sure how Bunyip is from how far Bunyip is from television news services, but you would think that that would be a pretty good picture story.
1: Can you have a collective action against the state for all the damage that's been done to people's cars?
0: No.
1: Wouldn't work?
0: No, because, I'm hoping Justin Lawrence is listening, governments are responsible for malfeasance rather than non-feasance. They can't be held responsible for not doing something. I think, I'm hoping that's right. Privacy gone mad. Welcome to the rumour file.
10: Morning, Ross and Russ. One of our major four hospitals on Flemington Road has a new policy where they will not give out information for patients or their whereabouts in the hospital. They're asking everybody to phone the patient and find out where they are if you want to visit them.
1: Mm.
10: In saying all that, the queue was about 9 people on their mobile phones all saying, they're not answering, they're not answering.
0: Well, they might be under the knife. They might be asleep. Okay. Presumably someone would have a right to know someone's in a hospital, or maybe, what, you don't have a right to know whether someone's in a hospital, presumably unless it's a child. Spring into action. Welcome.
5: Yes, rumour is that with a lot of resources, which I'm hearing on in media, and my own view is that a lot of the Melbourne and Victorian-based racetracks, that's the thoroughbred tracks, are in damage control. Caulfield goes into a major resurfacing after its carnival. Geelong, I did have a tickle on all five of those meetings. Three of them were abandoned without virtue of race being run. They cannot be transferred to a nearby Werribee, which is in quarantine for the international superstars. The Caulfield Heath track had no grass on it on Saturday's meet, and that's the inside track at Caulfield.
1: Hello.
0: Okay. So are there a problem with the racetracks of Melbourne? There certainly would be if there was one at Truganina. Is that right, Greg?
9: Look, it's probably not Truganina. It's a bit closer over towards the freeway. But, yeah, between Boundary Road and Fitzgerald Road, there's cars already stopped in the water and no one's going to get through.
0: Mm. Okay, so there's flooding. On which particular roadway, Greg?
9: Yeah, it's Fitzgerald Road as you're heading up towards the Western Freeway.
0: Good man, Greg. Thank you. Take two bottles of the Bordelais Handcrafted Heath at Shiraz. Rain means rain. Rain on top of 14 degrees. It's 10 degrees now. Just mm-hmm. let me check how much rain I've had at my place. Not much in the bush.
1: Really?
0: In town.
1: Well.
0: 16. And that means it's been pretty raining steadily all night and all morning. But there'll be parts of Melbourne that have had more than 16. If you've got a rain gauge, let us know what it says. It's 7:15.
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8: It's Brad Arnold from Chancellor Victoria. Still a 10 to 15 minute delay on the M80 Ring Road and the end of the Western Freeway heading onto the Ring Road due to flooding blocking the left lane just before Boundary Road. Our crews were on site. Merge early and safely out of that left lane. Give yourself plenty of extra time heading towards the Westgate Freeway. There's also flooding in Sydenham on Kings Road under the rail bridge. They've closed the road in both directions. You'll be able to use Sunshine Avenue instead, north and southbound through the area. If you're getting onto public transport, a cancellation for the Craigieburn Line, Frankston Line and Glen Waverley Line.
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0: 7th. Out of 7:30, fibs, falsehoods, and fabrications in songs. 133693. Hey, no second prize. Yes, there is.
1: Huh?
0: There often is a second prize.
1: Well, that's true.
0: All right. I'll give you another one.
1: Right.
0: Thunder only happens when it's raining. No, it doesn't.
1: Not if you're on The Simpsons.
0: Right, exactly. Right. Not if you're in The Simpsons. Out of 7:30, tell us fibs, falsehoods and fabrications in song. 133693.
1: I've got one for you.
0: Yeah.
1: I can't live if living is without you.
0: Right. Yes, you can. Let's tough it up. What was the ABBA one?
1: The winner takes it all.
0: Well, not all. 133693, Transurban's traffic team tell us drivers on CityLink are saving up to 14 minutes this morning between Mulgrave and the CBD. Quicker trips with Transurban, operator of Linked. Australian parents are pushing for a school digital detox, demanding iPads and laptops be removed from the classrooms. That'll make me happy. Mm. Pamela Snow, co-director of the Science of Language and Reading Lab at La Trobe University. Pamela, good morning to you. What is the advantage? What advantage does pen and paper have over a laptop?
2: Well, pen and paper engage a child's brain in ways that technology doesn't. We know that it's a very good sensory motor experience for a child to be holding a pen and having to deliberately think, especially young children, think about letter formation as they're writing. That's very purposeful and deliberate. And it helps form neural connections in the developing brain that link speech and text. So that's very important for early reading and writing.
1: So, Pamela, I'm imagining, okay, so if we know that to be true, then just get rid of them. Get rid of the computers, the iPads, etc.
2: Well, the problem is this is a little bit like putting the toothpaste back in the tube in some respects, because once activities and approaches are implemented in schools, it can be very difficult to de-implement them. And education, unfortunately, has a history of implementing new ideas, often bright, shiny new ideas, without doing any pre-testing, as we do in health. We pre-test drugs, we pre-test devices to make sure they're safe, to make sure they don't have unintended consequences. And in education, things have a history of just being launched next Monday, and then we see how it goes. So we're essentially doing experiments on children in a very uncontrolled kind of way.
0: Mm. Okay, well, I've just looked up on the Officeworks. You buy four pens for $4.75. A laptop's, let's say, going to cost you at least $1,000, $1,000. Well, yep. Isn't that another
2: investment? It will not return that investment. It makes children look busy, but we need to remember that engagement and learning are not the same thing. It's very easy for adults and children to look like they're engaged on a screen because they are engaged on a screen, but they're not necessarily learning, and in particular in the case of children at school, learning what's in the curriculum. So the best curriculum resource in classrooms is a knowledgeable teacher delivering the curriculum using evidence-based instructional approaches.
0: I was also once told that if you write something down, you're more likely to remember it.
2: Absolutely. And that applies to adults as well as children and adolescents, because that's a more deliberate process, and it helps to form those neural networks in the brain that support memory. It's more deliberate. It's more purposeful than just touching keys on a keyboard.
1: So, Pamela, if Ross and I said, you know what, we're going to start a school and that school's going to have a pen and paper only, are we allowed to do that?
2: Well, ironically, yes, because there are a lot of individual choices that schools can make. Schools that are dialing back their use of technology, in my experience, are seeing quite an uplift in not only academic achievement, but in student engagement and well-being. Mm-hmm. We do not need screens in school.
0: There we go. Oh, declaratory. We do not need screens in school.
1: Definitive from Pamela Snow.
0: And I think it was 92% of listeners earlier said, yes, school classrooms should undergo a digital detox. So it would be incredibly popular. Aileen, how much rain in Avondale Heights?
3: Yes, that's Aileen, yes. 29 mil.
0: Well, that's decent. Only 16, my neck of the woods. Mm-hmm. Mark, can you top that?
4: Yes, 64 mils in Violet Town.
0: Right, right. Because if you look up the radar this morning, wow. Sweeping through still. It looks to be travelling from the northwest to the southeast. Is that the sort of direction that that rain is travelling in? Don't they say rain from the east 3 days at least? It is 23 after 7.
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6: It's Brad Arnold from Transport Victoria. Take care on some wet roads this morning. Flooding causing delays on the M80 Ring Road. The left lane's closed El Turnabout just before Boundary Road. Our crews are blocking that lane. Speed down to 40. And around a 10 to 15 minute delay heading back onto the Western Freeway starting at around Robinson's Road. There's some road damage through Bunyip causing delays. Melbourne bound on the Princes Freeway. Police are on scene. Allow plenty of extra time and follow their direction as you make your way past there. And a truck collision causing northbound delays along the Hume Freeway past Glen Rowan.
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12: The AFLW started yesterday with Carlton beating the Saints in a curtain raiser. Now, that's on that term there is the, one of the little bits and pieces I want to talk about. At Marvel, before the other Carlton Saints match, they say around 20,000 people were watching for the majority of the game. That is sensational. That's atmosphere. That adds to what the AFLW are trying to do. The very first AFLW match was held in February 2017. So this is the 10th season. Carlton Collingwood. The Blues won by 35 points in front of 24,000 spectators. Question. Something happened not long after the first bounce that we don't see anymore at any game of footy. What was it?
0: 133693. Can you imagine what it was like to be a St Kilda supporter yesterday when when he pinged his hamstring?
12: Oh, in the Koenig's shoulder, not long after.
0: He just would have gone, yeah. Of all the blokes to ping a hamstring.
12: No, I was on a WhatsApp group watching along, and the St Kilda supporters are active on this particular WhatsApp group.
0: Yeah.
12: Season over was pretty much what was going around. Now, speaking about Carlton, they've got a real problem. Josh Fraser has won 10 of his 12 as interim coach. Oh. Now, if he doesn't throw his hat into the ring and Corey Enright or James Kelly coaches his club next year and their start to next year's season is 2-6,
0: mm-hmm.
12: What's Carlton, what are they going to do?
0: Yeah. Mind you, he was the Messiah for a while.
1: Yeah.
0: And then he was no good. And now he's the Messiah again.
12: That's right.
0: Yeah.
12: Now, my understanding is that Josh, one of the reasons is he sees himself as a career coach. And he's at a football club at the moment where if you get the job, they don't care about you if you do a bad job, and they will get rid of you, and that's kind of the end of his career coaching.
1: Got it.
12: Okay, so that's why he's...
0: So if he doesn't coach Carlton, he becomes the next coach in waiting.
12: Well, you would think so. That's the case.
1: Uh-huh.
12: But if I was Josh
1: in
12: his management, I wouldn't be worried about money. I'd be worried about term. Mm-hmm. And let's say, okay, I'll do it.
1: It wants longevity.
12: I'll do it, but I want 5 years first up, not three.
1: Yeah, there we go.
12: That's how you do it, Josh, if you're listening. James Hurd Nessendon. Now, this is next. We should get an answer this week. Mm-hmm. I want to ask you a question, both.
0: Rumorfile said today.
12: Okay. Mm-hmm. I want to ask you a question. Mm-hmm. If Essendon played North Melbourne at the MCG round one next year and Mark McVay was coach, great bloke, great coach,
1: mm-hmm.
12: how many people would turn up?
1: A lot.
12: I'd say 50.
1: Yeah.
12: All right. Yes, in North Melbourne.
0: You're saying James Hurd 70?
12: Now, I want to ask you the same question with James Hurd as coach. Round one, MCG versus just North Melbourne.
1: Right.
12: I'd say 80,000.
0: Right.
12: Yes. So I would think that has got to come into the thinking.
1: That's good.
0: Alan Whedon from Cheltenham knew the answer.
12: They shut the gates.
0: Okay, we're getting updates on that pothole on the M1. We've now got up to 23 cars changing tyres. Sally, what can you report?
13: Yeah, it's just as bad going outbound at Nunagoon at the petrol station. There's 8 cars so far, and the way they've fixed it is they've put a sign on the side of the road that says rough surface. Oh. Good job.
0: Oh. Rough surface. Good on you, Sally. Now, I don't know, is Nunagoon near Bunyip? Anyone here? Well, Damien says he's got no idea. Okay, fibs, falsehoods and fabrications in songs, 133693.
11: Or for your trade-in at Mercedes-Benz Waverley. News.
14: 10 degrees in Melbourne. Rain atop today, 14 at 7:30. Good morning. I'm David Armstrong. A woman's been charged over an attack on a man at South Yarra. It has left him fighting for life in hospital. The 58-year-old was assaulted before being stabbed on Malvern Road on the weekend. The 38-year-old woman, known to the victim, will face court later today. Members of the public have helped restrain a man after he crashed a stolen car into two other vehicles, then a building on Flinders Lane in the city last night. No one was injured. The 23-year-old man is in custody, was taken to hospital for observation. A government minister is playing down the latest polling showing support for Labor has dropped to its lowest level since the Gillard government. Both the ALP and One Nation have seen a dip in support, sitting at 29% primary vote news poll. The coalition well behind on 18%. Health Minister Mark Butler says there is a lot of difference in the numbers and they are focusing on governing.
15: There was another poll which had broadly the same numbers. There'll be a discussion about that. In the meantime, though, we've got 2 weeks of really important legislation that we want to get through the Parliament.
14: Melbourne Airport expects the rail link to be under construction within 5 years. A draft master plan for Melbourne Airport will be released today. It sets out a timeline for the rail link, as well as a multi-billion dollar expansion of runways and terminals. Well, country pubs are cutting ties with Tabcorp. Regional and independent pub owners are removing the company's electronic betting terminals after the agency increased weekly fees and lowered commissions. Many say under the new model, they're left out of pocket for having the machines. The AHA warns many other pubs are now likely to follow. Sports fans will get their say on the future of the MCG. The revamp is likely to see the Shane Warne stand replaced, new bars and restaurants added, and a hotel is being considered. The business case for the plan will be open for public comment from today. Israel has rejected the latest peace deal for Gaza. Donald Trump's Board of Peace has reached an agreement for the complete disarmament of Hamas, but Israel says it won't withdraw until the terrorist group is completely disarmed. Former White House advisor Tony Schafer says it will likely trigger more talks.
16: I think they're going to go back to the drawing board. But again, until there's a specific military force, probably the Egyptians, Pakistanis and several other countries, we're just not going to see any movement on either side. There's got to be a neutral force that comes in.
14: New research has found broccoli could help treat an incurable progressive disease. A naturally occurring compound in the vegetable may treat the rare genetic condition Friedreich ataxia. It causes neurons in the brain and spinal cord to deteriorate. Finance the dollar's higher, 70.65 US.
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14: St Kilda's finals hopes will be reliant on other results after a 44-point loss to Carlton. The Saints' loss compounded with Messiah Wanganeen-Millerer with a hamstring injury. Saints coach Ross Lyon says his players weren't up to standard.
17: Tackle effectiveness, we had 15 players with 50% or less. Like, we had 16 players with two tackles or less and they had four. So, look, it hasn't been typical of us in the pressure stakes and composure stakes, but it certainly was tonight.
14: The Australian Sports Commission has reportedly warned the Australian coat of arms could be stripped from the baggy green as Cricket Australia continues to weigh up privatisation of the Big Bash. That's the latest news and sport.
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6: It's Brad Arnold from Transport Victoria. Take care on some very wet roads this morning. Flooding still causing delays. I'll turn about on the M80 Ring Road heading past Boundary Road. The left lane's closed and a 10 to 15 minute delay pushing back onto the Western Freeway starting at Robinson's Road. Got police directing traffic on the Prince's Freeway Melbourne bound between Longmorey and Bunyip. With road damage there, drive with extreme caution as you make your way Melbourne bound out of Gippsland. Further along the Monash Freeway building between Eastlink and Warragul Road and several cancellations for the train network.
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14: Rain today, a top of 14 degrees. A shower or two tomorrow, 14. Wednesday, showers 15. On the bays, easterlies 15 to 20 knots, turning westerly and waves around a metre. At Moonee Ponds, 9. Greensboro, 9. The city, it is 10 degrees. David Armstrong, Melbourne's own. 3AW.
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0: James Barnes says there ain't no second prize. Well, look it up.
1: I've won a few, unfortunately.
0: Yeah, there is. So, in your photographic career.
1: Yeah, they do exist.
2: Second prize. Yeah. Well, New York Awards comes to mind.
1: Please.
0: How about horse racing? It'll detail what the second prize is for every single race. Well, you get something for running second.
2: You get money.
1: What's the silver medal?
0: Precisely. Second prize.
2: Come on, Jimmy.
0: Lift, Jimmy. 133693, fibs, falsehoods and fabrications in songs.
2: I love that.
0: We've had a bit of fun this morning.
2: Oh, yeah.
0: I can see clearly now the rain is gone.
2: Right.
0: The cessation of rain does not necessarily improve visibility.

0: over 1,000 miles on foot in a single evening, you'd have to be travelling at 201 kilometres per hour on foot. Good luck.
1: Well, if you were walking 1,000 miles, who's that?
2: If I
0: Vanessa Carlson.
1: Yeah, she would have company.
0: Mm. Which are with the Proclaimers.
2: The Proclaimers.
1: Because
0: wouldn't they?
1: No. I would walk 500 miles and I would walk 500 more.
0: 1,000.
1: So they're getting there. That's 1,609 kilometres. At 30 kilometres a day, that's 54 consecutive days of walking.
3: You would not.
1: There is a nomination for It Never Rains in Southern California. Mm. Albert Hammond, who's a record producer, I think, but he does go on to say, man, it pours. Right, so he does qualify it.
2: Did you read Alan Howe's article on The Weekend Australian this weekend?
1: No, but I've got it set aside.
2: Read it, you'll enjoy it.
1: I quite like Diamonds Are Forever by Burley Chassis. Diamonds are metastable at Earth's surface, and given sufficient time and appropriate conditions, carbon in diamond can convert to graphite. But diamonds are extremely long-lasting, lacks the Bond theme punch.
2: Geez, you've been doing some research.
1: I've been hard at work getting someone else to do it. Glenn, what have we got?
4: Yeah, I saw a guy wearing a t-shirt recently and it said, surely not everybody was kung fu fighting.
2: That's great.
1: Isn't that good?
2: Good song too.
1: Yeah. Carl Douglas?
2: Surely not everyone.
1: Yeah, that's great. I like the fact that... Surely not everybody was kung fu fighting. That's grouse.
2: T-shirt.
1: Oh yeah, we got a few t-shirts this morning. Ali.
5: I think you already mentioned it, but it never rains in California.
1: Yeah, it never rains in Southern California.
5: Southern California, yeah.
1: Yeah, but he does go on to say, man, it pours. because it certainly does. Los Angeles gets roughly 350 to 400 millimetres of rain. What a song. Yeah. And I think he was a record producer. Berkey.
6: And Albert Hammond's son is in the Strokes as well, but that's another one. Guys, what I've come up with, thunder only happens when it's raining. I'm not sure that's true, but if you can help me out with a guitar bit here in the Joker. Some people call me Maurice.
1: You're saying they don't?
2: He's Bergie.
6: No, but they speak about the pompousness of love.
1: Oh. Yeah. That's invented words in the songs.
2: Okay, there we go. Different talkback.
1: Yeah, there's one, ACDC's got an invented word. Mm. Broken boned. Some people call me Maurice. Because
2: I speak of the pompetus of love. Pompetus of love. Are your lads into the Strokes?
1: I don't know.
2: Oh, massive band. Massive. Right. Yeah, we need to learn more.
1: Right, do they sound good?
2: They're good.
1: Yeah, true. Well, then they're not into it.
2: A bit of Smiths about them.
1: Right. Mm. D.
7: Yes, apparently we're building a stairway to heaven. Was this allowed for in the budget? And is the CFMEU involved in it? And how are they going to put it together? How long is it going to take?
1: Yeah. Nice. Well, longer than it's supposed to. It'll be over time and over budget.
2: 15% at least.
1: Yeah. 15 billion. Yeah. That's right. They get up there and Jesus will be on strike. Right. Thank you. Yeah, when you get to the stairway, this guy says this.
8: Hi, John Setke here.
1: Yeah, who is it? Is it St. Peter? No, it's not St. Peter. It's John Setke. I've got a union card, Damien says. That's in the river. Bob.
9: Morning, guys. Yeah, Warren Zevon walking through the streets of London, saw a werewolf with a Chinese menu in his hand.
2: Unlikely.
1: Unlikely, under the circumstances, I would imagine. And a werewolf with a Chinese menu in his hand. Yeah. Walking through the streets of Soho in the rain. Walking through the streets of Soho in the rain. Yeah. And at the end of the song too, Bob, do you think... He saw a werewolf drinking a pina colada at Trader Vic's and his hair was perfect? I don't think his hair was perfect. A werewolf drinking a pina colada at Trader Vic's. His hair was perfect.
2: Oh, what a...
1: Know the story behind that.
2: Tell.
1: He wrote it with two other guys, Warren Zevon, and they wrote it very quickly and they said, it's done, it's finished. Mm-hmm. And Warren said, it's not finished. Mm-hmm. And then a few weeks later, he rang up and he said, it's finished now.

0: Molly Dunn has written, I saw a werewolf drinking a pina colada at Trader Vic's and his hair was perfect.
1: And the song is
0: was
1: perfect.
0: Finished. Yeah. Daniel.
2: Yeah, g'day. I don't know about you guys, but I don't live in a yellow submarine.
3: Yeah.
0: Yeah. Well, that's right. On the back of that bloke's T-shirt about surely not everyone was kung fu fighting.
1: It's surely.
0: It says on the back, surely not everyone lives in a yellow submarine. Right?
1: Did they have assistance right in that line, do you reckon?
0: Yeah, as in, like, Weet-Bix or something.
1: Yeah, yeah.
0: I like...
1: Don't you reckon?
0: You are the wind beneath my wings.
1: Oh, yeah.
0: No, by Bette Midler. Wind beneath a bird's wings isn't necessarily helpful. Lift depends on airflow and pressure differences, and unfortunate downdraft can do quite the opposite.
1: Is Claude telling you that?
0: Claude is telling you that. Wendy.
4: Yes, it's raining men, hallelujah.
0: One of the blokes who wrote that was, who was the bloke who was the head of David Letterman's orchestra? Paul Schaefer, I reckon, was one of the people who wrote It's Raining Men. And Soto, we'll make you last.
5: Good morning, Ross and Russ. Mick Jagger told us that he can't get no satisfaction. I reckon that's a bit of BS there. I reckon he did.
1: He got a lot of satisfaction.
0: I can imagine he got a redact load of satisfaction.
1: He got satisfaction by the yellow submarine load.
0: I'm walking on sunshine. Right, Katrina and the waves. The sun's surface temperature is about 5,500 degrees Celsius. Damien says he's got another lie.
1: Mm.
0: Rain, a top of 14. It'd be interesting to go through the lyrics of football totally. Club songs.
1: You're getting carried away.
0: We are Geelong, the greatest team of all. Right.
1: The Premiership's a cakewalk, according to the Pies.
0: We're not always a happy team at all,
1: <That's> right.
0: Rain, a top of 14, 10 degrees now. 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Put on your prognostication hat, tell us something you think will happen by Friday, and you score cash from the Blind Factory. It is 14 minutes to 8.
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7: It's Brad from Transport Victoria. Take care onto wet roads this morning. Flooding still causing 10 to 15 minute delays for the M80 Ring Road. The left lane's closed out turnabout just before Boundary Road. Delays back onto the western freeway and starting at around Robinson's Road. Got road damage and police directing traffic. Melbourne bound on the Princes Freeway out of Gippsland heading between Longwarry and Garfield. Drive with extreme caution past there. And there's still delays for northbound traffic on Springvale Road through Nuttawatting heading up towards Springfield Road with a collision. Emergency services on scene.
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0: 11 minutes to 8, congratulations Steve Solomon, who heard the cue to call and is in the draw for the 3AW's 2026 Toyota Grand Final Ticket Giveaway. Stay listening to 3AW Breakfast for more chances to win. We'd love an update on that pothole, the Great Crater of Bunyip. Give us a call if you're there or if you've been past lately. The latest toll was 23 cars this morning at the Great Crater of Bunyip. We'd love an update, 133693. Melbourne Airport expects a Tullamarine rail link will be under construction within 5 years as it schedules a multi-billion dollar expansion of the precinct's runways and terminals. Dr. Eric Keyes, Transport Planner and Infrastructure Advisor. So they're spending money expanding the airport. If they have an expectation of a Tullamarine rail link, that would have to be provided to them by the government, Doctor, surely.
19: Yes, look, the airport rail links are part of our public transport system, so that will be provided by the government. And the current government, of course, is proceeding with the Sunshine Super Hub project. That's a $4 billion project that they argue is a necessary first stage of the airport railing.
1: So, Doctor, you say they argue. So what's your view?
19: Look, I think the Sunshine Super Hub project was never part of the airport rail business case, the business case that was endorsed by the federal government. So the purpose of that $4 billion, you know, is unclear to any to me in any of the publicly available documents. And it seems to be a curious project, even though they call it a super hub. People travelling from Albury or Wodonga, for instance, won't be able to get off at Sunshine and transfer to an airport train. They'll have to still come into the city and go back out. So plans, I think it's fairly clear, planning is not a strong suit of this government. So, you know, we're left guessing, and people like the airport are also left guessing as to what the government's future intentions are, which sort of illustrates, you know, one of the problems we have in this city.
0: The airport rail link wouldn't be of much use to people in the eastern suburbs, would it, Doctor?
19: Look, the trains on the Melbourne Metro line will go through to the Melbourne Airport, so you could get on the train at Dandenong or any of the stations in that direction and go directly through to the airport. So, from the southeast, yeah. From the east, you'd come in and you'd interchange at one of the new stations, State Library Station, for instance. Would be able to interchange onto an airport rail link. So, you know, you can't have trains going everywhere from everywhere, but for most of Melbourne, we'll be able to access the airport with one change in the centre of town.
1: So Dr. Tullamarine, they wanted to have an underground station. It's going to be above the ground. Whose responsibility is the train station? Yes, the rail itself is the state's, but who does the station?
19: Well, the airport's position is, being public infrastructure, they've sort of ruled out funding it themselves. So they have to be prepared to accept what the government's prepared to offer them. And in the negotiations that occurred a few years ago, the government was insistent on an above ground station. That causes problems for the airport in terms of future development. You're aware of the third runway proposal that's on the table. There's also plans for, in the fullness of time, a fourth runway proposal and indeed a new terminal on the other side of on the other side of the airport. The underground option would have given them the option of extending the rail line to the new terminal that's envisaged in the very long-term planning.
0: Good on you, Doctor. Dr. Eric Keyes, Transport Planner and Infrastructure Advisor. That presupposes that the government's got the money to do it.
1: Mm-hmm.
0: We would love an update on the great crater of Bunyip, 133693, if you can tell us what the situation is with the great crater of Bunyip. I think the last report was 23 cars have come to grief and a sign's gone up saying rough surface. Matthew went past. When did you go past, Matthew?
20: Probably about 10, 15 minutes ago.
0: And what was the latest?
20: Through there, well, there would have been easily over 23 cars on the side of the road. There was also kilometres of pothole damage right through that area. That area is a disaster. It needs something. It's just atrocious.
0: Good on you, Matthew. Thank you. Instant Radio Solutions time, Incorporated. Can we help? 133693. It's 5 to 8.
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7: It's Brad Arnold from Transport Victoria. Heavy traffic still building for the M80 Ring Road down towards Boundary Road Alternabound with flooding blocking that left lane. A 10 to 15 minute delay pushing back onto the Western Freeway. There's some heavy traffic building inbound on the Princess Freeway through Bunyip with road damage. Police are directing traffic past that incident. Allow an extra 10 to 15 minutes Melbourne bound through there. And there's flooding on the Goulburn Valley Highway between Yay and Alexandra near Molesworth. Extensive detour in place. Consider using the Hume Freeway. Allow plenty of extra time.
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0: 2 minutes to eight. John, got a question?
9: Yeah, I got a mate who lives in has a warehouse in an industrial area, and there are lots of homeless people in around there. And I was just wondering, how's the census going to capture all these people if they haven't received any correspondence and they don't want to go to the trouble of getting a census number?
0: We are told Australian Bureau of Stats field staff conduct face-to-face interviews at known rough sleeping locations, parks, soup kitchens and day drop-in centres during census week.
1: That's good.
0: So they do try.
1: Yeah.
0: And remember, the Rumours Feast is back. It's on the August the 21st at the Plaza Ballroom. I think it's about the 20th or 21st we've done the breakfast program. Peter Dacos will be special guest. So need to buy your tickets. We'd love to see you. Go to kidsfirstaustralia.org.au. 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
10: 10 degrees in Melbourne. Rain atop today, 14. It's 8 o'clock. Good morning. I'm David Armstrong. A monster pothole on the Prince's Highway near Bunyip is causing havoc in the wet weather. 23 cars have struck it. Motorists forced to change tyres by the side of the road. Sally says it's a nightmare.
11: This is bad going outbound at Nunnagoon at the petrol station. There's 8 cars so far, and the way they've fixed it is they've put a sign on the side of the road that says cross service.
10: And Matthew has told 3AW Breakfast it's very dangerous.
20: There would have been easily over 23 cars on the side of the road. There was also kilometres of pothole damage right through that area. That area is a disaster. Needs something. It's just atrocious.
10: Police have released an image of a teenager they're hunting over an attack on an elderly man at Ferntree Gully. The 82-year-old fell to the ground when he was struck to the face and head multiple times after yelling out to a teen on an electric scooter for going too fast on the Blind Creek Trail. While the victim was on the ground, the offender took photos of him and shortly after assaulted him a second time from behind. And was taken to hospital after suffering significant bruising and lacerations to his face as well as bleeding. A leading lawyer fears allowing court staff to work from home could threaten the administration of justice. A working group's been established to implement the new laws despite the massive backlog in the legal system. Justin Lawrence, partner with Henderson and Ball, says there's too much at stake.
12: If you see a person at court, one way or another, it will be one of the worst days of their life. They're there for a criminal matter, for example. They could be losing their licence. I just don't think that that sort of thing can be handled by people who are sitting at home in their place in Berwick rather than being in the courtroom in Melbourne Magistrates Court.
10: In New South Wales, police say they're having to use forensics to identify a body found in a suitcase by the side of a road near Goulburn. Two men made the discovery, and it's unclear at this stage how long the body had been there. Thousands of parents have signed a petition to get iPads and laptops out of primary school, replace them with pen and paper, follows a decade of declining NAPLAN standards. Pamela Snow is co-director of the Science of Language and Reading Lab at La Trobe Uni.
27: Pen and paper engage a child's brain in ways that technology doesn't. We know that it's a very good sensory motor experience for a child to be holding a pen and having to deliberately think, especially young children, think about letter formation as they're writing.
10: Reforms to protect Australians from dodgy superannuation operators are being finalised. A ban on cold calling is expected to be included in the federal government crackdown. In finance, our dollar's higher, 70.65 US.
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10: Carlton has one foot in the finals. Eddie Summerfield reports.
28: The calls from the crowd were emphatic after Carlton's 44-point win over St Kilda. Humbling for the interim coach, Josh Fraser, to decide this week if he's going to apply for the job full-time.
29: No, I'm not comfortable with it purely because I feel like I'm a product of
3: again, a lot of people around me.
28: The result sees the top 10 just about set as the Blues move two games clear of the Saints. Craig McRae's Collingwood assuring the Pies of a final spot after a 19-point win over West Coast.
5: Yeah, it's satisfying, but there's 2 weeks to go and there's more at stake.
28: Eddie Summerfield, Melbourne.
10: Geelong's board meets this morning as it deals with the fallout from its concussion waiver cover-up. And American Michael Brennan holds a two-shot lead in the final round of the PGA Tour's Wyndham Championship with one hole to play. That's the latest news and sports.
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7: It's Brad from Transport Victoria. Heavy traffic at Melbourne's West after a collision inbound on the Western Freeway heading towards Caroline Springs. Just after Hopkins Road, still got a truck on the grass on the right side of the freeway. Further along, flooding on the M80 Ring Road affecting Altona-bound traffic approaching Boundary Road. The left lane's currently closed. Got flooding on the Goulburn Valley Highway near Molesworth between Yay and Alexandra. Closures in place both directions. You can try the Hume Freeway, allow plenty of extra time taking that detour. And there's minor delays for the Mernda and Frankston train lines.
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13: 3AW Melbourne weather, thanks to the White Glove Mover. The White Glove Mover makes moving a breeze, and your new place will feel like home from day one.
10: Rain today, a top of 14 degrees. A shower or two tomorrow, 14. Wednesday, showers, 15. On the bays, easterlies, 15. 20 knots, turning westerly at 25 knots. And waves at 1.5 metres. At Brighton, 10. Geelong, 11. In the city, it's 10 degrees. David Armstrong, Melbourne's own, 3AW.
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1: Wow. So by Friday, Ross, we, that's you and I, we're going to require realism hoodies and become Strokes super fans.
0: Very early this morning, I posed the question of what word do you see written on clothing more than any other in Melbourne? And several callers rang up with the answer I was looking for, which may or may not be right, and that is realism. By Friday, they will have reshot the movie The Odyssey to remove the word dad.
1: That's so good.
0: Because your wife said once she heard the word dad, that was it. The odyssey was over for her.
1: Totally.
0: And by Friday, Ben Carroll will announce what his view is on the suburban rail loop. 133693. Scott, by Friday.
2: By Friday, the road traffic crews will stop scrolling Instagram constantly and actually pick up some shovels to fill in a few potholes.
1: Yeah.
0: Okay. We've got the great crater of Bunyip this morning. It's got at least 23 cars.
3: How about new Scott?
1: It's a fair observation from Scott.
0: Sneha, by Friday.
6: By Friday, Victoria will request a refund because the Glasgow Commonwealth Games came under budget.
0: That's really good.
1: I like it.
0: Well done, Sneha. In other words, they ring up and say, oi, you didn't spend all that money we gave you. What you haven't spent, give it back.
1: There's a pool we need to build in Geelong.
0: Yeah. John, by Friday.
8: Oh, good morning. By Friday, the Essendon Football Club will ask Josh Fraser to coach the Bombers for a lucrative contract that's too hard to believe but not hard to accept.
1: Oh,
0: good on you, John. Well said.
1: Too hard to believe but not hard to accept.
0: Kay, by Friday.
9: By Friday, Adam Treloar will have announced his retirement from the Western Bulldogs.
1: Okay.
0: Good on you. Joseph, by Friday.
11: Yeah, by Friday, Pauline Hanson's One Nation Party will be announced as the sponsor of GWS.
21: Please explain.
0: Well, it's
1: interesting.
0: Is the western suburbs of Sydney her home ground? Or one of her home grounds?
1: So if you're a football team, are you allowed to take on a political party? That's great. It's great, Joseph. Yeah. Are you allowed as a sponsor? Are you?
0: I've no. Well, do you, for example, have to get approval from the AFL? You wouldn't be able to have a sponsor that clashes with an existing sponsor of the AFL.
1: No, you can't do that.
0: No. Well, they don't have a political party that is a sponsor, so maybe you could. Imagine that. It runs out, eh? Oh, and I can see there's a colour match between her hair and GWS.
21: Please explain.
0: Yeah, Tigers and Clive Palmer. Yeah, Blues and the Liberal Party. Bombers and the Labor Party. jump on the line now. What's the best thing about the Yarra Valley? 133693, because Matt Preston, for his new SBS series Plating Locally, shines a spotlight on the Yarra Valley.
1: Oh.
0: Matt Preston, chef and former MasterChef judge. Matt, good morning to you. Nice to speak again. Tell us about some of the places you went to.
22: Oh, well, the place I went to on camera, so Che Dining, which is this tiny little Korean restaurant just up in the hills there. It was pretty good. Most fun thing was going to catch the trout to take to Che Dining to cook for me. So in a little narrow stream, fly fishing, and it's all the stuff that we kind of forget about. Just sitting on our doorstep out there. It's such a beautiful place. And obviously Chardonnay as well. We have to be honest, the Chardonnay is also a big attraction to me about the Yarra Valley.
1: So, Matt, as you sort of got to know more about the Yarra Valley, I'm wondering whether you might be tempted, you might already live there. Would you be tempted to say, you know what, I'm going to have my latter part of my life at the Valley?
22: No, I need the sea. My eyes are firmly focused on the Bellarine. Honest, down to earth, fantastic bakeries, some really great place, good pizza, great wine bar, all the stuff I need down there, golf courses, all the stuff I need is down there. Thank you very much indeed.
0: Victoria is essentially Australia's food bowl. Yes. Isn't it? And part of that food bowl is the beautiful Yarra Valley.
22: Yeah, look, I think that's the thing. The challenge with doing a show like Plating Locally is that, you know, we travel to 8 locations around Australia and New Zealand just looking for, like, they're just almost doing a kind of a microscopic examination of that area. And Yarra Valley is really one of probably 22 different unique areas. And I think the whole point is you can find extraordinary people making, growing, catching unbelievable things in all those different areas. And it's just a matter of taking a little bit of time. I think, you know, in this age of industrial production of food, it's really nice to go somewhere you've got people doing small numbers. I mean, gee, they're struggling, but not lucrative, physically hard, and they're tons of challenges, both ecological, environmental, and also just financial in terms of doing that. But when you taste that absolutely beautiful bit of King George Whiting or Moreton Bay Bug, you go, oh, it was all worth it.
1: Hey, Matt, it's called plating locally. So my assumption is that means you're going to go to more places than the Yarra Valley, or is that not right?
22: Yeah, no. It's I went to 8 places. So I went to Marlborough Sounds, went to Western Australia, went to South Australia, Kangaroo Island, Tasmania. Travel round a bit over kind of about a month and a half. Which is great. And then obviously on the way, the great joy is the road trip and where you stop, the cafes you find, the restaurants you find. The interesting one for me, obviously living in Melbourne, is the Yarra Valley tends to be so close, you tend to forget it's there. I think that's one of the challenges for us Victorians if we live in Melbourne. It's like, well, it's just on our doorstep. It's such a short journey. You know, whether you're going for a counter meal at one of the great pubs there, whether you're going to a winery, whether you're going to see the largest Brussels sprout field in the Southern Hemisphere or visiting a cheesemaker, there's so much deliciousness out there to be discovered.
0: And I assume that plating locally means that there is an emphasis on the food that you're eating, having not travelled very far.
22: Absolutely. Literally, I'm cooking the whiting that was caught just over there. I'm cooking pippies that I've just gone to rake up on Goolwa Beach on the same beach and feeding the people I've been raking them with. So there's an element of food at the end. You know, the abalone, dive to the abalone on this artificial reef this guy Brad Adams has set up, and then take them out, bonk them with a bit of 4B2 and fry them very quickly in foaming butter. So the emphasis is on simplicity and on that idea of, oh my gosh, we are right here. This is where it came from. Strangely, when it's that fresh and it's been, you know, out of the ground, out of the water for a matter of minutes, it does taste better.
1: And Matt, last night was MasterChef final, I think. Is that right?
22: Yes, I know, and I was sitting cooking flattered. I caught myself and coral trout and missed it. Might have had something to do with the fact there was some football on at the same time. But I watched this season. I really enjoyed it. I think Pau, Andy, and Sophia have done a brilliant job this year.
1: Lovely.
0: Good on you, Matt. We look forward to seeing Plating Locally. It premieres on SBS On Demand and SBS Food this coming Wednesday, the 12th of August. Good on you, Matt Preston. To another Matt. Good morning, Matt.
4: Good morning, gentlemen. How are you?
0: Yeah, good. Far away.
4: Excellent. Yeah, best thing about Yarra Valley, very, very, very, very long lunch at Locale at De Bordley.
0: There you go. You just know I'm going to say take two bottles of De Bordley handcrafted Ethka Shiraz, don't you, Ben? Yeah, Locale is the restaurant at De Bordley. Rain means rain. I've just got a message from a mate of mine down in the southwest who says, the ground profile is full of moisture now for the first time in 3.5 years. It is 16 after 8.
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7: It's Brad from Transport Victoria. Delays continue in Melbourne's west. There's flooding on Fitzgerald Road in Laverton North. They've closed the road northbound at Boundary Road at the roundabout. You'll be able to use Mount Derrimut Road instead. North and southbound will allow plenty of extra time. Still delays nearby for the Western Freeway getting onto the M80 Ring Road with flooding near Boundary Road. The left lane's closed. And further out on the Western Freeway, there's been a collision in Rockbank and Deanside just after Hopkins Road. Got emergency services dealing with the collision and a truck on the right side of the freeway.
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0: On the program today, we'll be joined live in the studio by State Opposition Leader Jess Wilson. I want to look at Law and Order, airport rail, the rise of One Nation, and would she prefer to face Jacinta Allen rather than Ben Carroll? Also, homelessness is hitting record highs. I've got a solution. We're going to speak to the General Manager of the Census at the Australian Bureau of Statistics. Census night is tomorrow, and apparently the private car economy costs $316 billion a year, and taxpayers fork out half of this. Not sure I believe that. 133-693.
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0: 9:08, Wayne Farnham is the local member for Narrakan. Wayne, you currently are the home of the great crater of Bunyip.
24: Yes, I am, mate. I am driving down here right now. There's traffic backed up before the Bunyip Bridge, and I'm driving down here to see if people need a hand to change their tyres. It happens all the time, mate. We are sick of this crap that the government, you know, just does not fix the roads in our area. Last year we had 30 cars pulled over at Narnagoon. I'm just at Bunyip now, and there's, I can see, at least half a dozen cars here, but I believe they're stretched all the way down the highway.
1: And Wayne, so my assumption is you've been suggesting to the government this is work that needs to be done, and you've been saying that for quite some time.
24: Oh, mate, this section of road I've been bringing up in Parliament on numerous occasions. They don't listen. They can't manage money. And look, when you got people in the middle of a cost of living crisis, right, the last thing they want to be doing is paying for new tyres, new rims. You know, people are doing it really tough. No?
0: Good on you, Wayne. Wayne Farnham. I wonder if we can keep, just ask Wayne if he gets there, if he can do a full count of the number of vehicles. That'd be handy. It's 20 after 8.
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0: Pete Ford, good morning to you.
25: Good morning. So is media history being created this morning? This is because of Kyle Sandilands' new presentation, which began this morning at 6 a.m. You will have to pay $100 per year up front to be able to access the show. Not a great start in its first couple of hours, beset with various technical problems. It was pretty much on brand in terms of content. I mean, a lot of very explicit talk, use of the C word now. There's no restraints on them whatsoever. But I don't think it's going to have any impact at all in Melbourne. I mean, to put it bluntly, people didn't want to listen to it in Melbourne for free. So they're not going to be forking out $100 to be able to listen to it. I think if he's going to find his audience and make this work in a financial sense, it'll be primarily out of Sydney. And, you know, he wants to get 100,000 people signing up for $100. If he can do that, that will mean $10 million a year coming in, which is the sort of pay packet that he's become used to. I don't know whether that's achievable or not. This is completely uncharted territory for everybody, but certainly in terms of a debut show for its first few hours, not a great start.
0: And who hasn't been paid here?
25: So a lady called Amanda Rose has gone public on her Instagram, and she's done quite a lengthy piece where she's decided to quit Sunrise after 3 years appearing as a regular panellist on these Hot Topics type segments they do. And the interesting part of that is that she's revealed she'd been doing it for free for the last 3 years, and then Sunrise wanted to have her exclusive, and yet they weren't giving her anything in return. See, most of the people you see on these Hot hot topics type things are doing it for free. Very often they're radio people who get a plug-in for their radio show, or they've got a podcast, or they represent some business organisation, and it's good for them to do it. So I can see why some people are lured into it, but I am very much of the belief that if you work for free, you are setting your own value, and that is zero. And it always ends in tears, those arrangements. Many, many years ago, somebody who used to work, older listeners would remember on 3OW, a personality called Vi Greenhalgh. And when I was first starting out, she said to me, never work for free. Ever. It's got to be at least a token payment. But you look at the stuff out there now, and so many people are willing to work for free because they want to be on TV or they want to be on radio. They would sell their grandmothers to get onto TV. So it's an odd thing, but there's a lot of people out there willing to do it, but it's bad for business.
0: And some good news for our Kylie.
25: Yes, yeah, so worldwide number one. That's pretty good, isn't it? Her, Madonna and Kylie together. I mean, a lot of people had wondered if this might one day happen, and it all kind of, in the end, happened very quickly. But it's, you know, I think this love sensation is certainly, it's a good tune. I think the correct terminology now is a dance floor banger. So I don't know if we ever had dance floor bangers back in the underground days, but it's been very, very well received, and you wonder what they will do next. Both very savvy businesswomen. They're going to do more of it.
0: Good on you, Pete. Stay with us. 24 after 8.
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7: It's Brad Arnold from Transport Victoria. Still heavy going inbound on the Western Freeway, heading between Melton and Deanside. We have a collision just after Hopkins Road. Emergency services on the left and right side of the freeway. Driver caution pass there. Still got police directing traffic in Melbourne bound on the Princes Freeway between Longwarrie and Bunyip with road damage. Drive with caution and allow extra time. Melbourne bound on the freeway. And in Lavender North, flooding sees Fitzgerald Road blocked off northbound at the Boundary Road roundabout. Use Mount Derrimut Road instead. Allow extra time.
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0: The great craters of Nana, Goon and Bunyip, we have 41 cars to date have come to grief. Pete Ford, there's a musical called Beautiful Noise?
25: Yes, the Neil Diamond musical, which opened at the Princess Theatre at the weekend. And I've got to say, it's terrific to see, you know, really good positive reviews. The live theatre industry has not been travelling well recently. This show, of course, every single song people know. Even though there's no big name, GP name in the cast, the bloke who's playing Neil Diamond, Will Swenson, has played it on Broadway. So he's top notch. So it's just great to see a big, fat hit show in Melbourne at the Princess Theatre.
0: Nicely said, Pete. We'll catch you later.
25: Bye.
1: The Monday Mood winner is Martin. Today's Rumour File winner is Down by the Dozen. Best rumours this week go into the draw to win the GLA 200 from Mercedes-Benz Berwick.
0: Coming up, Tom Elliott will be joined in the studio by the Alternative Premier, Jess Wilson. 8:30 on AW.

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4: 10 degrees in Melbourne. Rain atop today. 14 at 8:30. Good morning. I'm David Armstrong. More than 40 cars have struck a huge pothole this morning on the Princes Highway near Bunyip. It is causing havoc in the wet weather. Motorists have been forced to pull over and change tyres on the side of the road. A sign saying rough surface has now been put up to warn drivers of the danger. Police hunting a teenager. He attacked an elderly man twice after an e-scooter incident at Ferntree Gully. Kiara Parker has more.
5: The 82-year-old man was struck to the face and head multiple times after yelling out to a teen he thought was going too fast on an electric scooter on the Blind Creek Trail. The victim fell to the ground, and while lying there, the offender took photos of him. Shortly after being helped to his feet by witnesses, the Ferntree Gully man was assaulted by the offender again from behind on Rankin Road. He was then taken to hospital after suffering significant bruising and lacerations to his face, as well as bleeding. Police have now released an image of the teenager wanted over last month's attack, riding an orange and black electric scooter. He's described as 16 to 18 years old, with a skinny build and blonde hair. Kiara Parker, Melbourne.
4: Melbourne Airport expects the rail link to be under construction within 5 years, but transport planner Dr. Eric Kears fears those projections may be rubbery.
6: Well, I think it's fairly clear planning is not a strong suit of this government. So, you know, we're left guessing, and people like the airport are also left guessing as to what the government's future intentions are.
4: A draft master plan for Melbourne Airport's being released today. It sets out a timeline for the rail link as well as a multi-billion dollar expansion of runways and terminals. An investigation's been launched after a number of drones breached the airspace of an Australian defence hub. Multiple drones were recorded flying in restricted airspace above the Williamtown RAAF base near Newcastle. It's understood the ADF does not know who was operating the aircraft. In finance, the dollar's higher at 70.65 US.
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4: Geelong's board meets this morning to address the concussion waiver scandal. The league slapped the club with a please explain after Cats chief executive Steve Hocking described the waiver signed by Jake Collard-Jasny as nothing more than a misstep. Josh Fraser will make a decision this week on if he will apply for the Carlton coaching job. Bangladesh will need a drastic turnaround in form ahead of Thursday's first test against Australia starting in Darwin. The tourists bowled out for just 54 in their sole warm-up match. That's the latest news and sports.
3: 3AW Melbourne traffic. Worried about rising fuel costs but don't have anywhere to plug in? Check out the Honda self-charging hybrid range today.
7: It's Brad from Transport Victoria. Plenty of extra travel time to your destination onto wet roads this morning. A collision causing 15 to 20 minute delays on the Western Freeway through Deanside, with emergency services partially blocking the right lane just after Hopkins Road. The left lane closed on the M80 Ring Road Altonabound heading down towards Boundary Road with flooding. There's flooding also nearby on Fitzgerald Road. It's blocked northbound at Boundary Road. You can try Mount Derrimut Road instead. And road damage on the Princes Freeway around Bunyip and Nanagoon. Drive with extreme caution through the area.
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4: Rain today, a top of 14 degrees. A shower or two tomorrow, 14. Wednesday, showers 15. And Thursday, a shower or two, 16 degrees. On the bays, easterlies at 15 to 20 knots, turning westerly with waves around a metre. At Roeville, 9. Kurayo, 11. In the city, it is 10 degrees. David Armstrong, Melbourne's own 3AW.
3: Now, until noon, this is Mornings with Tom Elliott.
8: It is 25 to 9. Good morning. Well, straight after the 9 o'clock news, the Leader of the State Opposition and the Alternative Premier, Jess Wilson, will join us live in the studio. If you have a question you would like me to ask her, give us a call right now, 1-3-6-9-3. I mean, I want to have a look at, like, would she have preferred to have faced Jacinta Allen rather than Ben Carroll at the upcoming state election? PSOs in hospitals, that's the coalition's latest policy, but do we have enough PSOs? And are we sort of now creating almost a parallel police force? PSOs on public transport, PSOs in shopping centres, PSOs in hospitals. We'll have a look at that. Law and order. There was a vigil yesterday held for the man who lost his life in Sunshine, Van Viet Trong. Locals, particularly the Vietnamese community, say they've had enough. The crime is out of control. They were protesting also outside the offices of the Brimbak City Council yesterday. Look, to be fair to the council, law and order is not, strictly speaking, their thing. Maybe the protesters, or the protest should have taken place outside the Minister of Police Officer Anthony Carbines, who we've rung almost 40 times, never comes on the program, never wants to talk about law and order. But law and order is a problem. And the five teenagers, well, one of them is only 12, who are now, well, charged with various offences to do with the death of Van Viet Trong. The 12-year-old has been bailed. Two 14-year-old girls have been bailed. 13-year-old boy has had charges withdrawn. Only the 15-year-old has been refused bail. In fact, there was no application for bail. So four out of five of them are out on the loose. One of them did have the charges withdrawn. Anyway, it's another, you know, whatever happened to adult time for violent crime. 133693. Also, a week ago when Pauline Hanson came into the studio, she did issue a challenge of sorts to Jess Wilson. She said, quote-unquote, Jess Wilson needs to lose the attitude. We'll find out what that might mean from Jess Wilson herself straight after 9 o'clock. 133693, mornings at 3aw.com.au. Also today, an interesting study, and we'll get to the bottom of it later on, saying that the total cost of running private cars in Australia is $316 billion, and apparently the taxpayer foots half the bill. Now, I don't know how they estimate the cost, and I do wonder if they offset the benefits of driving around in a car versus the cost. I mean, for example, you know, yes, cars cost money, but, you know, you get shielded from the weather, you get to have the temperature of your choice inside the car, assuming the aircon and the heating is working. You get to listen to the music that you like. You get to, you can make phone calls in privacy as long as, you know, you're the only person in the car. So there are a huge number of benefits of owning cars. But anyway, this study suggests that cars cost $316 billion and somehow taxpayers bear half of that cost. We'll have a look at that. 133693, mornings at 3aw.com.au. Also today, there's another report in the Herald Sun about homelessness. Apparently in the city of Melbourne, the number of people who are homeless has basically doubled in the past 2 years. So 2 years ago, we had 78 homeless people. Now we have 163. That's in the CBD alone. There'll be many more, you know, outside of Melbourne. I'm going to run this by Brendan Nottle from the Salvation Army later on, but What I don't understand is we have the Mickleham quarantine facility, right? Now, as taxpayers, it was actually a federal government project. We built this at the very tail end, it was finished, of the pandemic. And apart from a few people who lost their houses due to flooding and a few people at the tail end of the pandemic who had to go into quarantine, we haven't used it. And the Mickleham quarantine facility can house up to 1,000 people. Now, you know, if the Melbourne CBD has 163 homeless people, I do not understand. Why don't we stick them all in the Mickleham quarantine facilities? They'll have a roof over there.

0: I'll retain an open mind to it. But the coalition, one of their new policies, and Jess Wilson will join us after nine to discuss this amongst other things, is to put PSOs in hospitals, right? Which I don't mind. There's a lot of violence, particularly in emergency departments. But we've got PSOs in hospitals, PSOs in shopping centres, PSOs on public transport. Do we have enough PSOs? 133693mornings@3aw.com.au. As I mentioned, State Opposition Leader Jess Wilson will join us in about 20 minutes' time. If you have a question you would like me to ask her, don't hesitate to give us a call at 8:45.
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3: It's Brad Arnold from Transport Victoria. Flooding on our major arterials, affecting traffic on the M80 Ring Road Alternabout, approaching Boundary Road. The left lane's closed. Delays back onto the Western Freeway. Also nearby, Fitzgerald Road and Laverton North completely blocked off. Northbound at the Boundary Road roundabout due to flooding. You can try Mount Derrimut Road or the Ring Road instead. There's flooding up out of the Eastern Freeway. Freeway heading up towards Doncaster Road. The left lane's closed by our crews and road damage causing delays in both directions on the Princes Freeway around Nanogoon and Melbourne bounds through Bunyip.
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0: It is 12 to 9. A lot of emails coming in. Ian says, regarding the coalition's new policy to put PSOs in hospitals, did Jess Wilson consult with the hospitals? Well, I don't know. We'll find out after 9. Travis says, can you please ask her why she talks like a politician? This is not what people want. Well, she is a politician, Travis, but I take your point, and this is not aimed particularly at Jess Wilson. So many politicians are so terrified of saying the wrong thing. They simply don't know how to talk normally. And the handful of politicians who just talk to people like they're people, I think are a breath of fresh air, but they are few and far between. And look, to give Pauline Hanson her due, I mean, you might not like everything she stands for, but she does talk like a normal person. And that, I think, is a very good thing. And Brad wants to know, what is Jess Wilson's stance on offshore wind energy in Gippsland? Yeah, we've already had a question about, and what about gas? Like, is gas going to be allowed again? 133693. Now, we've got a great competition starting today. Now, later on in the program, not now, but later on, when you hear this. How's the mighty war? Right, when you hear that later on in the show, just be the first caller through on 133693, and you will go into the draw for a double pass to this year's Toyota Grand Final ticket giveaway. So a double pass to go to the Grand Final. Hopefully your team's playing, and we'll put one lucky person in the running for this every day this week and next week. Again, listen out for that. Obviously, the start of the chorus of Up There Kazali by 3AW's own Mike Brady. Now, I mentioned earlier that after 10, the general manager of the census is going to be joining us live on the program. Scott joins us. What have you noticed, Scott?
7: Yeah, look, Tom, I started this morning at 8 a.m. to complete my census online. You know, logged in, set up the password, got partway through it, probably, I don't know, quarter way in, and the system crashed. It just came up with an error saying, sorry, there was a problem with the server. It put the message that my answers had been saved, but when I logged back in, I'm kicked back off at the start again. And it's happened 3 times at different stages throughout the census application. So, you know, now I don't know whether I'll get a fine or not, but I've taken a screenshot of the error, and, yeah, we'll see what happens. But yeah, it doesn't look good for... you know, Tuesday night when you would think that that's going to get the influx of people going online and doing the census.
0: Toby Scott, do you remember the 2016 census? That was the first one, I think, that was online, and we all tried to log in at like 7 o'clock on census night and just got the blue circle of death or whatever it was. Do you remember that?
7: Well, I do remember some issues back then as well, but
0: it's a concern.
7: I was hoping for a little bit better system considering we're 2026.
0: It is a concern because however many people are trying to do it this morning, like you are, and you can do it prior to census night, you would think that it's not as many who will be trying to do it tomorrow night. And if the system is crashing now because of demand, then tomorrow night, well, could be problematic. Look, Scott, thank you. We'll certainly treat that as word on the street. You'll be in the running for the weekly prize, the $1,000 voucher to spend at Imp Jewellery, the handmade and remodelling specialist. And if you win that on Friday, automatically you'll be in the running for our fabulous yearly word on the street prize, $60,000 towards a Mercedes of your choice, thanks to Mercedes-Benz Brighton, where they guarantee to better any trade-in price on all makes and models. Again, straight after 10 o'clock news, the general manager of the census will join us live on the program. Mark, good morning.
18: The census on Saturday night, and I really can't see how 90% of those questions have any relevance to planning hospitals, roads, schools. There's just a lot of irrelevance, which I probably already know.
0: What does anything stick in your mind as being particularly irrelevant?
18: About religion or if you're straight, like, how's that going to help plan schools and hospitals?
0: Well, they've got to organise the Midsummer Festival down in St Kilda, Mark, and they need to know how many people might want to go.
18: The only thing I will say was I had no issues. It was very fast, so that's a positive.
0: How long did it take you to complete?
18: Half an hour for three people.
0: Okay. Well, that's a fun Saturday night for you, isn't it?
18: Better than watching St Kilda on a Sunday night.
0: Yeah, the Saints were surprisingly, in fact, I've just been texting a friend of mine who's a St Kilda supporter. He didn't even watch it. He said he knew it would happen. Yeah, look, thank you, Mark. I mean, obviously I was pleased at the result being a Carlton supporter, but I was a little surprised at St Kilda last night. I thought that given that a final spot is basically up for grabs, I thought they'd be a bit harder at the ball. They did suffer from injuries. Tom De Koning had a poor night. Jack Silvani was clearly playing injured. Is it Nasiah Wanganeen-Miller? He went off after 9 minutes and didn't come back. So, yeah. All right, well, we'll talk more about that with Tony Jones later on. Dee, hello.
22: Yes, g'day. Just bring up about the PSOs in hospitals. Yeah. I've recently had a couple of stays going to the emergency department. Usually there's about 3 or 4 security guards there. But the problem is my stays average about 9 hours waiting for doctors and nurses to be actually... enough of them. That's more the problem than the security guards.
0: That and ambulance ramping out the front, which is linked to what's happening in emergency departments and so forth.
22: Yeah, well, the thing is, 9 hours is far too long, and it was a life-threatening problem that I had, and they said I would have gone if I had waited another half an hour, but I was there for 9 hours in the waiting room.
0: You all right now?
22: They need to put the priorities.
0: Are you okay now?
22: Oh, I'm getting there. I had to have lots of blood thinners and stuff like that, but but 9 hours is way too long to be in.
0: You're right, Dee, and that's another good issue. And of course, you know, public hospitals and emergency departments, I mean, they are the bread and butter of state governments. They really are. Thank you, Dee. Kate, hello.
1: Oh, good morning, Tom. Just giving you a call because my neighbours and I have not received any letters or any forms for the census. So even though you can do it online, you're supposed to get letter giving you a reference number.
0: You do. You need it. It has a reference number and a type of password because we've got it sitting on the kitchen table in our house. So you've received nothing, have you?
1: Nothing.
0: All right, Kate, well, we'll keep listening. After 10 o'clock, we'll speak to the general manager of the census, and that's a good point. So thus far, we've got problems with the online service struggling and, you know, answers not being saved, and people like you who have not received their census letter yet. I guess it's possible you might get it today or even tomorrow. But, Kate, keep listening. I'll put that to the general manager of the census straight after the 10 o'clock news. Right now, it's 5 to 9.
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4: It's Brad Arnold from Transport Victoria. Plenty of flooding on our major arterials. The left lane remains closed. They'll turn around at the Embattie Ring Road approaching Boundary Road with flooding. Crews are on site. Also attending to flooding outbound of the Eastern Freeway. The left lane's blocked just before Doncaster Road. Also completely blocked off in Lavender North Fitzgerald Road northbound at the Boundary Road roundabout. You'll be able to use Mount Derrimut Road or the Ring Road instead. And further out on the Goulburn Valley Highway near Molesworth, flooding sees the Goulburn Valley Highway closed in both directions. Detours are in place.
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0: It is almost 9 o'clock. News at the moment with David Armstrong. A couple of quick emails. Bruno says there were 40,000 people at last night's AFLW game. Yeah, I thought that the doubleheader was a good idea. I think at the start of the game, they had about 10,000 to 12,000 watching.

0: Halfway through, it was up to 20,000. Now, that is more people than would have gone to have watched the AFLW game between Carlton and St Kilda if it was held at a separate venue. So I think these double headers are an excellent idea for the women's game. And Gil says Anthony Carbines is no longer the police minister. Yeah, you're absolutely right, Gil. The new one is Paul Edbrook. All right, 133693, mornings at 3aw.com.au. Coming up straight after the news, the Leader of the Opposition, the Alternative Premier of Victoria, Jess Wilson. Keep listening here on 3aw693.
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2: 10 degrees in Melbourne, rain atop today, 14, 9 o'clock. Good morning. I'm David Armstrong. Support for Federal Labor's cratering as politicians make their way back to Canberra after a five-week break. Here's Michael Packey.
3: Cost of living pressures and a poorly received budget, which is upending the property market, continues to cause havoc for the Albanese government. The latest news poll has seen core support for Labor drop to 29%, its worst performance since Julia Gillard was in power in 2013. Backing for One Nation is also down marginally, but its primary vote is level pegging with Labor. The coalition continues to struggle as the Greens improve their standing. Voter dissatisfaction with Anthony Albanese remains high, but he still has a 15-point lead over Pauline Hanson as preferred Prime Minister. Michael Packey reporting.
2: Police are warning gym goers to be extra cautious when leaving their cars as vehicle thefts spike. Between November last year and April this year, around 250 vehicles were stolen from car parks at gyms across Melbourne's southeast alone, more than half in Greater Dandenong, Casey and Cardinia. In New South Wales, police are using forensics to identify a body. It's been found in a suitcase by the side of the road at Goulburn. Is Darcy Fitzpatrick.
4: Two men made the grim discovery when they pulled over on the side of a road at O'Allen. The suitcase was found under a pine tree on the edge of dense bushland metres from the road. Police Superintendent Linda Bradbury says they haven't formally identified the body, but it is believed to be that of a woman.
5: The remains were in a state of decomposition, so we are relying on forensics.
4: Officers will work to match the remains with any outstanding missing persons. Dusty Fitzpatrick, Sydney.
2: An education expert fears it is too late to get young students off iPads and tablets and back to pen and paper. Thousands of parents have signed a petition to get rid of the tech in primary schools after a decade of declining NAPLAN standards. But Pamela Snow, co-director of the Science and Language Reading Lab at La Trobe University, says we can't.
6: This is a little bit like putting the toothpaste back in the tube, because once approaches are implemented in schools, it can be very difficult to de-implement them. And education, unfortunately, has a history of implementing new ideas, often bright, shiny new ideas, without doing any pre-testing.
2: Westpac has reported a drop in mortgage applications as the bank reports a $1.8 billion net profit for the June quarter. The major lender says applications for a home loan fell 20% over that period. Finance, the dollar's high, 70.65 US.
1: 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AFSL 239127.
2: Josh Fraser will this week make a decision on if he wants to apply for the Carlton coaching job. The Blues have one foot in the finals after a 44-point win over St Kilda. Former captain Sam Doherty telling 3AW Football, if Fraser wants the job, it would be hard for the club to say no.
7: Seems almost like a formality. It would be one of the all-time decisions to watch the club choose someone else. He's 10-2 since he's taken over, since Vossi left, and playing a consistent brand of footy that stacks up against the best sides. They defend well, they pressure well, their ball movements change significantly.
2: As Cricket Australia continues to work through the privatisation of the Big Bash, the Australian Sports Commission has warned the Australian coat of arms could have to be stripped from the baggy green. And Dutch rider Demi Vollering has won the Tour de France Femme for a second time. She sealed victory by winning the final stage, finishing in Nice. That's the latest news and sport.
1: 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Lexus of Blackburn invites you to their biggest ever Lexhibition. 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
10: It's Brad from Transport Victoria. Got heavy traffic inbound on Sunshine Avenue out of Kialba down towards the M80 Ring Road with a collision still to clear from the right lane just before the freeway. On the Ring Road itself, our turnaround delays continue. Approaching Boundary Road with flooding, the left lane's currently closed just before the exit ramp. Fitzgerald Road's completely blocked off northbound nearby at the Boundary Road roundabout due to flooding. Use Mount Derrimut Road instead. And police are directing traffic around Narnagoon and Bunyip with road damage. Repairs continue. Drive with caution in both directions.
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2: Rain today, a top of 14 degrees. A shower or two tomorrow, 14. Wednesday, showers, 15. And Thursday, a shower or two, 16. By Friday, more showers forecast, 16 degrees. On the bays today, easterlies at 15 to 20 knots, turning westerly, 25 knots, and waves up to 1.5 metres. At Broadmeadows, 9. Watsonia, 9. In the city, it is 10 degrees. David Armstrong, Melbourne's own 3AW.
1: On 3AW and across Victoria, this is Tom Elliott.
0: It is 7 past 9. Joining us live in the studio, as promised, the leader of the Victorian opposition, the alternative premier of this state, Jess Wilson. Good morning.
17: Good morning, Tom.
0: Now, firstly, you've got a new plan to put PSOs into hospitals, which I think on the surface seems like a good idea, but do we have enough PSOs?
17: Well, that's why we're going to recruit additional PSOs, 70 additional PSOs as part of our hospital plan, but also 200 additional PSOs as part of our plan to restore them to every single metropolitan train station. As you know, the government stripped train stations of PSOs, 119 train stations, while we're having record levels of crime. So we'll recruit additional PSOs to fulfil the train stations, but also hospitals, where we're seeing, on average, Tom, 65 different assaults, threats, intimidation against healthcare workers every single day to keep them safe.
0: What about shopping centres? I think the reason the government took them away from some of the train stations was to put them into shopping centres. Will there be PSOs left over to do that too?
17: That's exactly right. So as part of our plan to recruit these additional PSOs, it will give us the surplus to deploy strike teams, if you like, into high-risk areas. Just yesterday, Tom, I was out in Sunshine at the vigil there after the shocking death of Mr. Truong, who lost his life after trying to help others. And that's a community where they desperately need greater support on the ground. They've been calling for more police. As you know, we have a plan to recruit 3,000 additional police over our first term of government. But that's the type of scenario where we can ensure we can get PSOs, more police on the beat. It does require recruitment. It actually requires doing the work to get PSOs and more police, and that's exactly what we're committed to doing.
0: Just on the death of Phan Viet Trong in Sunshine a week and a bit ago, well, he died a few days ago, I don't know if you know this, but of the five children involved, one has been exonerated, so they're out. Three of the others have been bailed, the 12-year-old, the 13-year-old, the 12-year-old and two 14-year-old girls, and only a 15-year-old is actually behind bars. Are you comfortable with that?
17: Not at all. Not at all. It makes my blood boil that a man has lost his life. He went to the aid of others. He was a good Samaritan and he was attacked. And those who have been alleged as the offenders are now back on our streets. Everything in our criminal justice system is broken here in Victoria. Mm. We have a government that is weak on crime. That's why we will put in place a one-strike rule for bail, so that if you commit a serious offence and you break bail, you will go to jail. No ifs, no buts, but also implement adult crime, adult time laws. These will ensure that we uplift serious offences, 25 serious offences, into adult courts and make sure we remove that requirement that in the children's court, detention is a last resort. That will be removed in sentencing.
0: One of the broader problems you have with law and order, or you will have if you're elected, is that you've got a generation of magistrates, the majority of whom don't agree with what you've just said. They don't want to put children behind bars. They don't even want to put a lot of adults behind bars. They have this theory that, you know, if you put someone in jail, they will come out of jail a worse prisoner. Therefore, weirdly, society is somehow better off by not putting people behind bars. How are you going to fix that?
17: So I actually really understand these concerns, and I think it's really genuine out there that there's a view that magistrates, judges are making decisions that are out of touch with community expectations. Our adult crime, adult time laws go a long way with dealing with that because it changes the guidelines around sentencing, and we've seen that work in Queensland. We're seeing the crime rates go down and the number of offenders increase in terms of going into detention and jail. But it also comes back to how we structure our courts, and we're doing a lot of work about that at the moment to deal with this very issue of making sure we hold decisions in our courts accountable, and we're going to have more to say about this in the coming weeks to make sure that they actually meet community expectations.
0: Okay, but when you say how we structure our courts, at the end of the day, you've got a judge or a magistrate who has a lot of flexibility. Flexibility, do I give bail, do I not? Sentencing, do I give them nothing, do I put them behind bars? So I don't know how you, and you can't sack the magistrates. I mean, once they're appointed, they're there, well, if they want to be, until the end of their working lives. So are you going to make some sort of radical change to all that?
17: We are looking at the structure of our courts. As you know, Tom, we have our magistrates' court, we have our county courts, we have appeal decision courts within those, where we have, judges holding other judges to account on their decision-making. We're looking at those structures to make sure that decision-making in our courts, by our magistrates, by our judges, will meet community expectations. But the starting point needs to be tightening the laws here in Victoria. At the moment, they are weak. They give judges the opportunity to make those decisions, magistrates the opportunity to give bail. We will change that with a one-strike rule for bail, so they will not have the opportunity to do
0: that.
17: Right,
0: so someone's given bail, and then if they are arrested for another offence or even breach their curfew or whatever, that's it, no more bail.
17: That's right. Say we have an offender who steals a car, he's given bail, steals another car.
0: Bang. Inside.
17: Inside.
0: Okay. Now, speaking of the courts, you might have seen today there's a proposal, and it's just a proposal in the Magistrates Court to allow, well, workers at the courts to work from home. Now, there's already a massive backlog of cases. That's one of the reasons they give bail, because they worry that if they put them behind bars, it'll be 6 months until their case is heard or longer. Do you think working from home is a good idea at the Magistrates Court?
17: Well, I think we need people on our frontline roles, and in courts, that is a large part of the job. If you have a hearing in court, there needs to be the clerk, there needs to be the assistants, there needs to be the magistrate, there needs to be the lawyers. Most of the time, those hearings are in person. There are times, as you know, they are held online. But we need to ensure that we are getting through the court system, getting through the number of hearings that are backing up in the courts. And so I do have concerns that we would see any of our frontline staff in those courts working from home.
0: What about working from home in general? I mean, there's an estimate out late last week that almost 20% of the office space in Melbourne CBD is unoccupied. That has obvious flow-on effects for cafes, for dry cleaners, for restaurants, for all the people who work to serve as office workers. If the Labor Party passes working from home as a human right, would you leave that in place or will you change it?
17: We've moved amendments on the work from home legislation. We've been working very closely with the business community to balance the demands here. We understand that working from home works for many people and it's working between employers and employees today. That's the reality. It will pass the parliament. The government has the numbers. Ben Carroll came out very early on the piece and suggested that he might want to make changes to the work from home laws. He's walked that back like a number of other things. Big promise when he came out of the gates and then changed his position on it. We've got a number of amendments to work with businesses to make sure that it's workable for them. I suspect, Tom, this will end up in the courts. This will end up in the High Court being challenged, and an incoming government, whether that is us, will have to deal with that in terms of how it's challenged in the courts.
0: Right, but so if it is being challenged in the courts, you could cut the Gordian knot and just say, we will change the law about working from home, if indeed you're elected in November.
17: Well, there's a lot of hypotheticals there, but I think it's clear that we've made amendments to this legislation. We'll see now. It's a test for the government and the new Premier, who said he wants to work with business, he wants to work with the community, that it's a partnership. It's now a test on the government to say, this is what business wants to see changed. Will the new Premier step up? We've moved those amendments, and we're saying to the new Premier, come on board and make this workable.
0: Speaking of the new Premier, would you have preferred to face Jacinta Allen as your opponent in the upcoming election, or are you happy with Ben Carroll, or you don't really care?
17: Look, I think it's new face, same old corrupt Labor government. Ben Carroll has been sitting around that cabinet table for years. First with Daniel Andrews. It was Daniel Andrews who appointed him as a minister. He was the minister for roads. Look at the state of our roads. He was the minister for crime prevention. We have record levels of crime. And then he was Jacinta Allen's second in command. Ben Carroll has been complicit in every single decision this government has made. And what was really telling, Tom, for me was Ben sat down with The Age last weekend and did a bit of a profile piece. And he was asked about whether or not he has ever stood up to the Premier, ever called for a Royal Commission around the cabinet table and fought for that, given now it's such a big priority for him, he says. And he said that, well, the former Premier used to call me on a Sunday night, give me my marching orders, and I would go into the cabinet room and back every one of her decisions. Mm. That's not someone who has integrity. That's not someone who is standing up for Victorians. You can't wake up one day and suddenly say integrity is no longer optional, but it was the day before. The only way to fix this state and the only way to change the government this year is to vote for the Liberals and Nationals, because we have a plan to actually fix Victoria.
0: This time last week I interviewed Pauline Hanson. Now, she, of course, is not running in the state election, but One Nation is. And I asked her about you, and this is what she had to say.
9: Well, I tell you what, Tom, they need to get rid of their attitude first. If they're really concerned about the state, then they need to work with One Nation to get rid of this toxic Labor Greens government.
0: So a couple of things there. She says that you need to lose the attitude. Do you know what that means?
17: I don't, because what I do every day is wake up in Victoria to fix Victoria. I've spent, Tom, the last few months out on the ground, visiting every part of this state, every single electorate, meeting Victorians, understanding their issues, their concerns. They're rightly angry. They're frustrated. They are so, so angry at this Labor government, because this state, it's on its knees. And the reason why I get up every morning is to fix Victoria. It's not going to happen by accident. It's not going to happen by complaining about the problems. We need a plan. We need the solutions. And we need a team that is ready to govern. And if we are given the honour of doing it this year, we are ready to do so.
0: Well, Pauline Hanson also said they will promise to put Greens last and Labor second last. And then, well, not quite sure where they put the Liberals, but above those. Would you flip it around and do the same thing but for One Nation?
17: Well, as you know, Tom, we're going to work out preferences much closer to the election. One Nation have announced one of 88 candidates in the lower house, and we will work and the party will work around the details of preferences much closer to the election. But my job is to get rid of this Labor government, and that's what I will work to do every single day. I love Victoria, Tom. It's where I grew up. It's where I'm raising my little boy. I love going to the G on the weekend. I don't get to go as much as I used to. And it's not the state it used to be. It's not the state that had the opportunities I did when I was growing up. I'm running to fix it, but we need a plan to do so. Real change has a plan, and we have that. 3,000 more police, a real royal commission into the corruption that is costing taxpayers every day. $5 billion to repair and fix our roads. I don't know if you've seen today, but our roads are falling apart with this weather. Well, it's disgraceful.
0: Yeah, the Princess Highway near Bunyip, Ross and Russell reported there's a string of potholes which have destroyed a number of cars. Just quickly also, I understand you've got a new policy on bin collection.
17: That's right. Today we're announcing that under a government I lead, we will require your red bin, so that's your waste, your rubbish, to be collected every single week. Because, Tom, it is common sense. Mm. I have a council where it's collected every second week. There's more than 30 councils now where your bin is collected every second week. And to be perfectly honest, it's disgusting. Mm. The bins are overflowing. I have a toddler. We have nappies and we have many little kids in our street with large families. And you know what it's like on bid night when you have two or three extra bags and you're suddenly walking around the streets trying to find somewhere to put them. They end up in council parks in the bins there overflowing. This is common sense and it speaks to a government that actually works for Victorians and delivers for Victorians, especially when it comes at a time when people are opening their rates and they're getting bill shock at how high their rates are, because we'll also make sure that the waste charges come back under the rate cap to put down that cost of living for every family.
0: All right, if you would like to ask Jess Wilson a question, give us a call right now. 133-693 at 20 past 9.
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10: It's Brad Arnold from Transport Victoria. Some heavy traffic inbound on Sunshine Avenue this morning, approaching the M80 Ring Road with collision, tow trucks and police still blocking the right lane as the cleanup continues. Still got flooding affecting the Ring Road itself. Foul turnabout approaching Boundary Road. Left lane's currently blocked. Nearby Fitzgerald Road's completely blocked off northbound at the Boundary Road roundabout due to flooding. You can try Mount Dermot Road or the Ring Road instead, heading green for bounce. And road repairs continue on the Princes Freeway around Narnagoon and through Bunyip Melbourne bounce.
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0: It is 23 past nine. The Leader of the Opposition, the Alternative Premier here in Victoria, Jess Wilson, is live in the studio and taking your calls. 133-693. Alex, good morning.
22: Good morning, Tom. Thank you for your show. Jess, if you should become Premier, will your party do two things? One is revamp the bail laws, the revolving bail laws, and also replace the magistrates that have been doing an absolute appalling job putting recidivists back on the street after having 50 bail granted to them?
0: Jess Wilson.
17: We will indeed fix our bail laws because they are too weak under this Labor government. They were weakened 3 years ago and they are weaker today than what they were then. And it's resulted in this revolving door of bail. So we will put in place a one strike rule for bail so that if you break bail, you will go to jail. No ifs, no buts. This is about ensuring that we end that revolving door.
0: This is only an idea, but I've had a lot of calls and emails about it. And it was practiced a while ago, but what about a financial surety? Like you get a 14-year-old.
17: Like in the US.
0: Yeah, like in the US. And is he Ben Robert Smith, the former SA soldier? He's had to put up, I think, $250,000.
17: It does happen in Australia, just does not happen to the same extent in the US. But I think the job of governing, Tom, if we are given that honour, is to not sort of think that once you've done something, that's the end of it. There's always opportunity to reflect on what has occurred, how it can be improved. And so we're open to other ideas, other solutions. But first and foremost, we have to tighten the bail laws so that they are no longer weak and that young offenders in particular don't think that they can break the law one night and be back out on bail the next night because it's demoralising for our police and it's not, it's in seeing our community not be safe.
0: Mm. All right. Thank you, Alex. Colin, go ahead.
23: Good morning, Tom. Good morning, Jacinta.
0: Jess.
23: My daughter Jess.
17: Is that an insult?
23: Sorry about that. My daughter qualified to be a paramedic at the end of 2023. And as I understand it, there's been little or no paramedic uptake since that time. So there's so many students paying X fees now for ambulance or paramedic training, and there's just no jobs.
0: Yeah, and we have a similar thing, I think, with nurses.
17: That's right.
0: Where a
17: graduate
0: few years
17: nurses.
0: Ago they were encouraged to do the graduate degree in nursing, but now can't get spots in training hospitals.
17: That's right. And it was the taxpayer who funded the graduate nursing degrees. And now there are no jobs in our hospitals. You're right around paramedics as well. I hear regularly that young people have completed their paramedic training, but they can't get a job, despite the fact it takes longer to get an ambulance today than it did a decade ago under this government. This all comes back to the mismanagement of the budget, as you know, Tom. When you have $200 billion worth of debt and an interest bill that is the largest growing expense in the state budget, Labor is putting at risk our essential services. That's why we are taking a hiring freeze to back office workers, saving us $22 billion over a decade so we can guarantee essential services and frontline services like our paramedics.
0: What about paying down the debt? I haven't asked you about that yet, but I mean, is there or will there be a plan to say, right, a debt hits 200 under us, within 5 years it'll be down to, I don't know, 180 or something like that.
17: So we have a commitment by 2032 to be delivering a cash surplus in Victoria, part of our 10-year economic vision. A cash surplus will allow us to start paying down Labor's debt. At the moment, cash surpluses are just continuing to grow under this government and there's no plan from the Labor government to in any way, shape or form.
0: Sorry, cash deficits, you mean?
17: Yes, sorry, cash deficits from this government and there's no plan for them to return to a cash surplus. It is essential that we stabilise the debt and we start paying it down because the interest bill is unsustainable. More than $1 million every single hour. Next year, the interest bill is more than Victoria Police, Ambulance Victoria and all the state's kindergarten services combined, well, with $1 billion left over in change.
0: It's estimated by, I think, Moody's, by 2030, out of every 10 government dollars of revenue, one of those dollars will be interest alone. Bernie, hello.
4: Morning, Tom. Morning, Jess. How are you?
17: Good, thanks, Bernie.
4: Jess, I'd like to understand what you want to do with the crippling land taxes that are affecting people today, particularly if you have a second property where land tax... I know of a couple of friends that have... Their land tax has increased by 150% and they're subject potentially to this ridiculous vacant residential land tax.
0: Well, land tax, and of course we have the so-called COVID surcharge, an extra 10% on what was already very high land tax bills.
17: That's right. We've seen land tax grow and grow and grow under this Labor government because, once again, of the mismanagement of the budget. It comes back to the discipline we're going to take when it comes to the budget and repairing the budget to provide that tax relief. We've already announced land tax relief, so we will reverse Labor's COVID debt surcharge.
0: So that'll be removed.
17: So the it reduced it from $300,000, the threshold, to $50,000. Over, we'll take that back to $300,000 and it saves tens of thousands of people around $1,000 every single year. Now, that's a starting point. It's modest, I accept that. But because of the state of the budget, it's a signal that as we repair the budget, we want to continue to provide tax relief because I understand that people have used property, they have invested in property as part of their retirement, it's how they've created their wealth, and it's not fair, and it's not fair that we are seeing this government come after them time and time again.
0: But the reality is, though, we've got debt which is at record levels. As you say, we need more paramedics, more police, more PSOs, more everything, and you would like to cut taxes. I just don't see that all those things can happen at the same time.
17: It's why we're making gradual, modest decisions, Tom. I would love to do more in terms of tax relief. We've announced payroll tax relief. We've announced land tax relief, scrapping the emergency service tax, the schools tax, the GP tax. These are taxes that are hitting everyday people and is hurting in terms of the cost of living. Now, there's structural changes that will make that cost of living easier. But we have to pull the lever of tax reform because we need to grow our economy and we need to drive investment back into this state.
0: Right, but is there any other form of tax reform? I mean, the other big one is, you know, payroll tax, for example. I mean, that's another tax on business and a tax on employment.
17: Tax on jobs.
0: Right, would you lower that?
17: So we're increasing the threshold from 1 million to 1.2 million and reducing the rate in our first term because we have to incentivise business in this state.
0: But the reality is tax reform will be, or cutting taxes, will be gradual. It's not going to be some large amount.
17: It's gradual. It's disciplined because we are inheriting $200 billion worth of debt and we need to take those responsible and disciplined decisions. But taxes will always be lower under a Liberal government and a government I lead, and that's why we're taking these steps immediately to demonstrate that as we repair the budget, we'll continue to provide tax relief and put more money back in Victorians' pockets.
0: We will take one more call before the news headlines. Mike joins us. Mike, good morning.
6: Oh, good morning. Jess, I just want to ask you, where do you get all your energy with a toddler to do this job? You're amazing.
17: Well, that's very, very kind. I get the energy from him because I want him to have the very best future. As I said
0: before...
17: You
0: get it from him? You must have some magical child. What is he, two now?
17: He's nearly two.
0: As I recall that it's the sucking out of the energy, not the giving to it.
17: But you know what they're like, Tom, when they smile at you in the morning and when you get up at 4 a.m. with them... I want him to have the best future. I love Victoria. I grew up here in the 90s and it was the best place. And the reason I am doing this is I want to save Victoria. I want to make it the best for him and his little mates and future generations. I know we can get back there. It's going to take a lot of work. It's not going to be easy, but I'm ready and my team's ready.
0: Jess Wilson, we'll leave it there. Thank you for coming in.
17: Thanks so much, Tom.
0: News headlines now at 9:30 with David Armstrong. David, good morning.
2: The news at 10 o'clock and so much of what confronts the state, and it boils down to potholes. More than 40 cars have struck a massive pothole this morning on the Princes Highway near Bunyip. 41 vehicles on the side of the road having to change their tyres in this weather.
0: They're all going to be fixed.
2: Good. Doesn't take much. Just takes a couple of road maintenance crews. Two or three. 41.
0: Yeah.
2: 41 on the Princes Highway. And they fix this because they put up a sign that said, rough surface ahead.
0: Does my head in.
2: Anyway, a teenager who attacked an elderly man twice after an e-scooter incident, Ferntree Gully Police releasing images today. 82-year-old told this kid to slow down, which is not unreasonable, on the Blind Creek Trail at Ferntree Gully. This young man bashed him while he was on the ground. He filmed him. And then when the man was helped up by others, he bashed him again. He went back, bashed him from behind and fled the scene. Police have got good images of this. Growing campaign to ban laptops and tablets and return to pen and paper in primary school.
0: Yeah, like a pen made out of a feather.
2: Oh, well, you're going way back.
0: Actually, when I graduated in grade four, it was 1977, from pencil to pen.
2: You?
0: We got fountain pens.
2: Yes.
0: And they got ink everywhere.
2: And you got a pen license. You remember the pen license?
0: Yeah, from Mr. Hudson. And I was probably only in the middle of the class. Like, I wasn't one of the early ones.
2: Those fountain pens, they were terrible.
0: They had a cartridge of ink, and you unscrewed it, and there was like this sharp thing, and you had to sort of jab it onto that, and of course the ink would go everywhere.
2: And you'd go
0: put
2: home.
0: It in your pocket, a big circle of ink in your shirt.
2: And you get it on your cuffs, and
0: why can't we use that ink on young offenders these days?
2: But experts say, forget it. We're the sauce is out of the bottle, the cat's out of the bag, the horse is bolted, because we're never going to return from tablets and iPads, because that is the way education is in 2026.
0: What did Kevin Rudd call them back then? Digital natives.
2: Oh.
0: Yeah.
2: And in sport, Geelong's board's meeting this morning to address the concussion waiver scandal.
0: Craig Drummond has to stand down. I said it last week. It's going to happen.
2: Stand down, step aside, have a long, hard look. But there are so many vested interests here. Everybody's going to be covering everybody else. Cats chief executive Steve Hocking described it as a misstep. You reckon if he had his time again, he would maybe rephrase it? A misstep?
0: I should have gone left instead. I went right, but that's okay.
2: Wheat Bix, cornflakes, all of that at 10 o'clock.
0: Thank you, David. 1-3-6-9-3, mornings at 3aw.com.au. More of your reaction to what Jess Wilson had to say on a wide variety of issues. And also homelessness. The number of homeless people in Melbourne CBD has doubled in the past 2 years. I still don't understand. The Mickleham quarantine facility is there. It was paid for by us as taxpayers. It's sitting there in a Melbourne suburb, largely empty. Why don't we put the homeless people there? A roof over their heads, a clean bed with sheets, meals, etc., would solve so many problems. 133693, mornings at 3aw.com.au at 25 to 10.
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0: 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Louise wants to know, why won't Jess Wilson

0: Bob says the Victorian government could save a ton of money by getting rid of the upper house. He said Queensland did this almost a century ago. Yeah, Bob, there's plenty of parliaments around the world which don't have an upper house. They just have one house of parliament. It's called a unicameral parliament. And I agree. I mean, when you look at some of the dingbat minor issue parties that get elected in our upper house, and you do wonder, like, you know, what is the genuine social benefit of having legalised cannabis MPs sitting up there? And on the census, we're going to speak to the general manager of the census straight after the 10 o'clock news. Lisa says, I did mine on Saturday night, in brackets, I have no life, LOL, and the website worked fine. Well, that's good, Lisa, but we did have a call earlier, early this morning, and we've got a picture of the website. Sorry, there was a problem with the service. And if it's crashing today, God knows what it'll be like tomorrow evening. Russell, good morning.
1: Oh, good morning. Yes, I'm ringing up in support of what Jess says. I like it because he comes across as trustworthy, no spin. You know, even though she acknowledges that they can't fix all the tax problems straight away, at least to come out and say that.
0: Well, this is the thing, Russell, and I did sort of push a bit on this towards the end. Like, look, it'd be great if we could reduce the debt, have surpluses, employ more, you know, frontline services like paramedics and PSOs and so forth, and lower taxes. But clearly, those things can't all happen at the same time. And so it's going to become a delicate operation. So they are going to raise the threshold on land tax from 50,000 back up to 300,000. So that'll mean a small, but I guess meaningful decrease in land tax. She said something will be done on payroll tax. Not that it's so much a financial thing, but they're going to have a policy to announce fairly soon about changing the way judges and magistrates function and how to bring them into line with community expectations. But paying down that debt, Russell, there are no easy policies there. Now, look, I do want to talk about homelessness. I saw an article in the Herald Sun this morning saying that in the Melbourne CBD in the last 2 years, the number of regular homeless people has doubled from 78 to 163. And every time I read about the Mickleham quarantine facility, which where taxpayers paid for, and it was finished in late 2001, just as the pandemic was finishing itself, you know, the Mickleham facility has been largely empty since then. So it's been empty for 4.5 years. It can house up to 1,000 people. And I don't know, am I the only one, or am I overly simplistic in this? But if we have a homelessness problem, both in Melbourne CBD and other parts of the city and the state, there's 1,000 unused beds at the Mickleham quarantine facility. I just don't understand why we don't take the homeless people and put them there. An ex-GS General Manager of Homelessness at the Salvation Army, Jed Donoghue. Good morning.
2: Good morning, Tom. How are you?
0: Well, I'm good. Is my idea stupid, or is there some reason it can't be done?
2: I don't think it's stupid. I think, you know, I think we have to look at all the options that we have and provide opportunities for people.
0: I mean, look, I'm guessing some homeless people might not want to go to Mickleham because, you know, it'll be hard to beg there and maybe the drug suppliers won't be in that area. But, you know, if getting a roof over people's heads is the important thing, there are 1,000 beds under roofs at that facility and it already exists.
2: Yeah, I think that people, I mean, they want somewhere safe at night especially, and they want access to services. So if we can get, we can provide accommodation and we can get the services there, I think a lot of people take that opportunity.
0: Well, of course we can, though, because, I mean, it was built to house people during the pandemic, and that means, you know, meals would be cooked and, you know, bedding would be provided, and obviously homeless people might have other needs. But, I mean, it's not like Mickleham is, you know, the centre of Australia or something like that, is it? It's not out in the middle of the desert.
2: No, that's true, yeah. I think that access to services is a critical issue for people.
0: Let's say the federal government said you can use Mickleham. Could the Salvos, you know, put teams together to provide the services that homeless people need?
2: I wouldn't want to make commitments, but I think that we definitely try to see what services we could kind of pivot to provide assistance.
0: So how do we make this happen? I mean, I know the quarantine facility, I think, was actually built by the federal government. Does someone have to go to the federal government and sort of put this idea to them?
2: I think so. Probably someone has to talk to Josh Burns, who seems to be the go-to guy in the Commonwealth, helping the minister.
0: Is homelessness in the CBD, is it getting worse, do you think?
2: I think, well, in June, I was just looking at the data, in June we had 522 new clients.
0: Right.
2: So that's big. We're seeing in Melbourne 1,200 people.

0: almost half of them are new. That's new people who, on a low income or on a pension benefit, they can't find housing. They can't find rental accommodation.
1: Because the Herald Sun says that the sort of permanent homeless numbers have doubled, but they say from 78 to 163. You're saying the numbers are a fair bit higher than that.
0: I think that will come out in the census tomorrow, or subsequent to when they process the data.
1: Yeah. Okay. Well, look, I might rattle the cage a bit with Josh Burns if he's the minister responsible, because it just seems look. I know the quarantine centre isn't the perfect solution, but it is potentially a solution. And I'm aware that you can't just round people up and lock them up and leave them. You know, they've got to have services, food, that sort of thing. But particularly in the winter months, if having a roof over your head and secure accommodation is important, which it is, it just, to me, it seems obvious. Look, thank you for your time. Jed Donoghue there, General Manager of Homelessness at the Salvation Army. I will put in a call to Josh Burns, see what he's got to say. 133693 mornings at 3aw.com.au at 14 to 10.
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3: It's Brad Arnold from Transport Victoria. Still got L turnabout delays at the M80 Ring Road. The end of the Western Freeway is slow run onto the Ring Road as well. There's flooding near Boundary Road. The left lane's currently closed. Fitzgerald Road completely closed off. Northbound of the Boundary Road roundabout in Laverton North due to flooding. There's also delays for traffic further east around Nanargoon outbound and through Bardiet Melbourne bound. With road damage, repairs continue. Drive with extreme caution through there, and significant delays for Ballarat, Bendigo and Geelong V-Line services due to a track fault.
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1: It is 11 to 10. After 10 o'clock news, we'll speak to the General Manager of the Census. That's part of the Australian Bureau of Statistics. We've had reports of the website crashing, people who never got a letter from the Census, so they don't know, well, they can't log in. And the types of questions and how much information you actually have to give up. Anyway, the General Manager of the Census straight after 10 o'clock news. Also, we've come across there's a parliamentary inquiry into the viability of certain post offices around Victoria, which I think is possibly code for more post office closures, which is, you know, in many regional communities, you know, the banks are gone, a lot of the shops are gone. The post office is their lifeline to the world. Anyway, we'll have a look at that. Some emails coming in as well. Chris says, Jess Wilson speaks well and seems honest, but I feel sorry for her because she's up against One Nation. Yeah, well, the election will be very interesting, Chris, because it's, as I've said last week, it's really going to be a three-cornered contest, and how the preferences flow and everything. We just don't have a track record for a One Nation vote of this size. And Alan says, we should not build an airport rail link to Tullamarine. It's already too crowded. He says, Avalon is the answer. I don't know about that. I mean, cities like London have three, or is it four, airports. New York has a couple, but I think just having one airport, you know, we could, what about we start flying out of Eston again like we used to? Weather now for Roth Newton. Their 25% off Lazy Boy sale is on now. Currently it's just 10 degrees in the city. Our forecast top is 14. Jackie, hello. Hello, Jackie. Now Jackie's left us. Robin, good morning.
10: Oh, good morning. What I was reading about, Jess was fantastic, and well done, Carlton, by the way, last night. But
1: yeah,
10: anyway,
1: they were good.
10: They were good. Where is she going to put all these people when they break their bail the first time, the second time? Is there room in the jail?
1: Yes.
10: Is what I want to know.
1: My understanding is there is, but what we perhaps lack more is, you know, jail staff, you know, prison guards and that sort of thing. So, yes, the locking up all the repeat bail offenders is certainly going to need, we're going to need more cells, aren't we, Robin?
10: Yes, definitely.
1: So. Well, the idea would be, though, Robin, I would assume that once they do start locking up people who do the wrong thing while on bail, maybe fewer people will do that. They'll start getting the message.
10: Maybe. But maybe they can use that sense
1: that
10: you want to put the homeless people in.
1: Yes. Yeah, we'll just put them all out there. Okay. Thanks, Robin. Greg, hello.
11: Morning, Tom. Yeah, look, I was just the earlier caller about Queensland getting rid of their upper house. Can't agree more. State upper houses serve no purpose. Federal government, you get it. It's state representatives. But
1: yes.
11: At the state level, it means nothing. A bit of trivia with the Queensland one that took place 100 years ago was the party went to the polls. They used to have an upper house. They went to the polls and said, if we get elected, we will abolish the upper house. We'll save the taxpayer X million. They won. And those ministers famously became known as the suicide politicians because their first act was to vote themselves out of
1: the And we would admire that, wouldn't we? Like, I mentioned a politician voting to get rid of his or her job. Look, I agree with you, Greg. The Senate in the federal parliament was a deal done at Federation because small states like Tassie and at the time South Australia didn't want to be oppressed by the bigger states, you know, New South Wales and Victoria. And so the idea was that every state, irrespective of its population, would have the same number of senators. And that I get, and that's probably a good thing. And the US and Canadian systems do something very similar. But in the state level, I mean, there isn't, unless we gave every council a representative in the upper house, God forbid, you know, there's no real need for the upper house other than as a house of review. And at the end of the day, you know, the government of the day gets its way. So if you have a majority in the lower house at the end of the day, the legislation you want to pass will pass, albeit with some negotiation. And I don't think not having an upper house has held Queensland back as a state. Thank you, Greg. 133693. Jackie is back with us. Jackie, hello.
12: Hi, Tom. Thanks for taking my call.
1: Pleasure.
12: I just wanted to touch on something you mentioned earlier about authenticity with politicians.
1: Mm.
12: I thoroughly loved Jess's interview with you. She speaks exceptionally well, yet I firmly believe if she lets a few of those bits of her real personality shine through, she's going to win over a few more voters. I think she's wonderful, and I think she'd be a wonderful leader, but give me a bit more of Jess and her authenticity, talking about her family, and she'll get me over the line.
1: You know she's a Collingwood supporter, Jackie?
12: That's even better, Tom.
1: Oh, no, it's not. Righto, thank you. Yes, look, I had a private chat with her, which I'll now reveal, so I might be private. But I said to her, look, coming on Talkback Radio is good. You know, you get used to hearing what just ordinary people have to say. And, you know, at the end of the day, and I've always said this about politicians, you can't expect people to vote for you but not be prepared to answer people's questions. So there is that to think about. look, we've spoken to Ben Carroll, I think, once or twice on this show. I'm quietly confident we'll get him on in the next week or so. He's obviously the current Premier. And we'll see how well he handles questions and things now that he is the Premier and not just the Education Minister. But, yes, authenticity, feeling like you can identify with a politician, their ability to answer questions and sound truthful, which is something a lot of them lack, that can make or break elections, no doubt about it. Jackie, thank you. 133693, mornings at 3aw.com.au at 5 to 10.
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2: 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A small thing you do for the long run. AgeMate. Australian made. AgeMate.com. Always read the label and follow the directions for use.
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9: Righto, the 10 o'clock news with David Armstrong coming up in a moment. After the news, tomorrow night is Census Night. The general manager of the Census, her name is Jenny Telford, will join us straight after 10 o'clock news. 133693. We've got people who haven't got their census letters, people who've had problems with the census website, concerns about the privacy of information, like if you give up a lot of personal detail, can we be absolutely certain it won't end up in the wrong hands? Also, I want to look at this parliamentary inquiry into the viability of post offices. That might mean or be code for more post office closures. Tony Jones joins us Monday Sport. The race for the finals and the wildcard round is heating up. And also the AFLW. I think the doubleheader last night at Marvel Stadium was an excellent idea. Anything else you'd like to discuss, don't hesitate to give us a call. 133693 or mornings at 3aw.com.au.